0: 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Text BILL to 231231. That's B-I-L-L to 231231.
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0: It's after 8 o'clock here on The Fan in New York City. Tommy Lugauer.
1: Loogie.
0: It is after hours, and hopefully everybody is having a very pleasant Loogie evening out there as we are inching closer and closer to game one of the NBA Finals. This is from Mike Brown about Mitchell Robinson. Mike said, Mitch did some individual work today, and we're still waiting on the Knicks medical staff to tell him what the next steps are. Okay, here's the next step. Mitchell Robinson is going to play game one of the NBA Finals, and he's going to play in every game of the NBA Finals, barring a different type of injury, because a broken pinky is not keeping you out of the NBA Finals. When you are the longest tenured Knick, this is for the richest prize in the game, the biggest stage in the world, 50-plus years a championship drought, 27 years not in the Finals. Mitchell Robinson is the guy on this roster who saw the bad times and is now basking in the great times. He'll be out there. A broken pinky is not going to keep him from taking the court on the biggest and grandest stage of his entire life, and a chance to do something very special with his teammates, which I think the Knicks will do in five games. 888-808-1019 is the phone number to call. Let's go to Sam in Jersey here on The Fan. What's up, Sam?
2: Hey, how are you?
0: Hey,
2: yeah,
0: what's up?
2: I'd love to have your confidence in whatever pills you're taking, but the reality is that you could be cautiously optimistic, but also be a realist. I mean, here's the problem that I've got right now. I can't toss around in my head enough. That we didn't really beat anybody. I mean, they're playing championship ball. I don't disagree with you. But we beat a battered and bruised Sixers team that was without Embiid for basically two games and was a shell of himself the other two games. We beat an older Cleveland team. And look, you de-minimize the Spurs' maturity. The Spurs have matured on the scene. Like, we've watched them mature, throughout the playoffs. They just beat
0: but now
2: the championship team.
0: Exactly, but now it's the finals, and I feel like that was their championship. That was their crowning achievement for a young team to say, hey, we have this long window where we can win multiple championships. We got to the finals ahead of schedule, and now you're facing a Knick team where it's, if they don't win this year, they may never get another crack at it like this, because you brought it up. Hey, the road that got them here, and it created a situation where they have now had a momentum, a tidal wave of momentum. And by the way, I don't know if you agree with this, Sam, I think the Knicks would have embarrassed the Celtics. They would have smoked them. And the Pistons got embarrassed by Cleveland in a game seven. So what would the Knicks have done to them? So anybody that was going to get thrown in their way in the Eastern Conference, they were going to roll over. So that's just the way it goes.
2: Look,
0: that's why a lot of people thought they'd get to the finals this year, is because the road was going to be a lot easier than years past. That's not their problem. That's not their fault. And they're playing great basketball. And they're also facing weaker opponents. So they're living up to knocking them off.
2: I love your sentiments. I'll talk strategy for a quick second, and I'll just say the one thing that you've hit the nail on the head on is the one way we really beat them is getting Wemby's young. You get in his head.
0: Yep.
2: You're throwing three capable centers, and like you said, if you use your fouls, and I have no problem with all three of them using their fouls and using them quickly and in getting Wemby's head out of control, because you could see he gets out of control very easily. And he's young, and he's immature, and
0: Same with Castle, and he could turn the ball over, and he could be a little bit of a hothead. So that's where the experience will come into play for the Knicks, and the inexperience of the Spurs will be to their detriment.
2: I'll leave it at this, and that's my Knicks thought, but I'll tell you, I know you're going to talk football later on.
0: Mm-hmm.
2: I just don't see how I think the Giants are still way too young. I think the Eagles and the Cowboys are they're just too good for this division.
0: You're saying to win the division. You're saying you don't think the Giants can win the division, but do you like them to? Is that what you're saying? You don't think they could win the division this year?
2: I think if the Giants win eight games, that's a really good year.
0: Okay, so I disagree to an extent. Where I agree with you is yeah, the Eagles are obviously now they traded AJ Brown, but they're still a very tough team. The Cowboys should be better, but stop me if you've heard that before. My giant expectations going into the season are playoffs. Now, however they get there, if it's eight wins, if it's 10 wins, whatever the case may be. So if they can get in with eight, which is tough, but if they can, great. I just want to make the playoffs. That to me is my, much like the Knicks' bare minimum goal this year for me was, hey, you have to make the finals. That's bare minimum. And then we'll go from there. With the Giants, it's hey, make the playoffs and then go from there. I don't want to hear any excuses. I don't want to hear about this, that, and the other. You bring in Harbaugh. You have Jackson Dart, who I believe is the next great quarterback in this league. And you have a roster now that is continuing to grow and grow and grow. And a defense that I think with the right coaching staff should be a heck of a lot better than it was last year. I know there are issues in the secondary, and they've tried to address some of them. I wish they would have addressed it with Caleb Downs, but they didn't. And I certainly can't argue with drafting an offensive lineman in the top 10. That's a hard hat. That's a lunch pail. That's a championship type of pick. And you're protecting your most valuable asset, which is Jackson Dart. So I'm not going to argue with where the Giants went. It just stinks that they couldn't get Caleb Downs, and he went to the Cowboys, which also makes it even worse. But with this coach, who has an over 600 winning percentage in his career, he builds the culture. I think the Giants better, let's put it this way, better be in the playoffs. Otherwise, it's a major, in my opinion, major disappointment. When there's precedent in the league, last year with New England, new coach, young quarterback, they made the Super Bowl. Chicago, new coach, young quarterback, they won a playoff game. Jags, new coach, young quarterback, they went to the playoffs. You tell me the Giants aren't as good as those teams? They definitely are. And when you look at last year, there were so many games where coaching played a major part in them not winning. The Giants starting quarterback for the first couple weeks is doing television now. And I like Joe Shane, and I've defended him. That was an all-time stupid, in a sports sense, move. When you could have just had, and I've said this a million times, but I'm going to say it a million and one times. Jameis Winston should have been the starting quarterback. If you were going to go the veteran route, because I would have started Dart. As you know, I wore a sign for weeks, start Dart. I would have started Jameis Winston, who is better than Russell Wilson. Not for his career, but certainly at this point. I don't know what the Giants were thinking. I really don't. In terms of Wilson, I get it in terms of a veteran quarterback to perhaps start the year and then ease Dart in and then become the backup, which is what Winston is now. But the idea of going with Russell Wilson, all-time head-scratcher. And Winston was already on the roster when they brought Russell Wilson in. And I've asked Tiki to send Joe Shane a note here in Study Hall to give me an answer. And now Joe Shane has got an extension, so he's got nothing to worry about. Could someone answer this from the Giants, please? What the thought process was there? Plus, my main man, Tommy DeVito, had shipped out of here, although he's making money now. So when I see him at the San Gennaro Feast this year, drinks are on him. Although I know Tommy doesn't drink, but you know what I mean. That's just an expression you use. Cannolis are on him. Head scratcher. But we'll get more into the Giants later on because Beckham is back, and the Giants did two wide receivers to their room in addition to Beckham. 888-808-1019 is the phone number to call. Let's go to Richard in North Arlington. What's up, Richard?
1: Yes, this is Richard.
0: Yes, it is. We've established that. What's going on, Richard?
1: Listen, I predicted all the way through from the Philly series, Cleveland, and to now, we're going to sweep the Spurs all the way through to the finals.
0: Sweep them!
1: And win the champion. We're sweeping the Spurs.
0: I love the confidence.
1: Listen.
0: I'm listening.
1: We swept every team. If they lose
0: sweep Atlanta,
1: the game.
0: But I don't know if he went all the way there. Alex, he might have. He may not have. It sounded like he might have cursed. I dumped it. It's all good. So just make sure we're back. It sounded like it might have been a curse. It may not have been a curse. Richard, I got to let you go, though, man. It was a very impassioned speech, but it sounded like you might have dropped the F-bomb there. If you didn't, it was super close. And listen, we can't, even if it's super close, we got to get rid of you. And look, I have a potty mouth, too, so I understand. Got to watch the dump button when I'm talking. In between all of that, there was something said that I think we can dissect, which is if the Knicks lose a game, because I got them winning in five. If they lose a game, how do they respond to that loss? Let's just play it out, this scenario. Game one, and you get a repeat of what happened in the Eastern Conference Finals, except the Knicks don't come back. So let's say they're rusty, they're missing shots. The Spurs are still riding the momentum they have from a Game 7 victory over the Thunder. They're at home. The building is going crazy. And the Knicks just don't have their A game. The Spurs do. And it gets ugly. And the Knicks take a loss. How does this team, off of that type of winning streak that they've had, how do they now respond on the road, down a game in the finals? The only time we have seen them with some adversity is 2-1 with the Hawks. And this is not the Atlanta Hawks. Obviously, San Antonio is a little bit on the deeper end of the swimming pool. So that will be interesting to see. Now, I think the Knicks' role in this series, I'm not sure the scenario even pops up where they will lose a game, but at that point, they'll be already in such good shape that, you know what I mean? They'll have won a couple of games. Let's say they take the first two in San Antonio, and they lose game three, and then they win two in a row. Whereas you're up 2-0, so I think that loss will be easier to swallow and digest. But the idea of this streak coming to an end, this idea of this run that they've been on getting halted, how do they then respond? You know, what's the narrative surrounding the series? Because you know people are going to want to, we've taken a couple of calls on it already, whether it's last night.

0: you know, the Knicks show the capability of dismantling the Spurs. I think they will frustrate Wemby. I think they will break him a lot of ways mentally, as he is still super duper young and learning on the job. And credit the Spurs to even getting to this point. But okay, they've got to this point. But what's standing in front of them is the four biggest wins of all their young careers and a Knicks team that is battle tested and ready to go. And oh, by the way, has a ton of talent, a ton of depth, more depth than they do, and is fully healthy. You're not down a couple of starters like OKC was. And they're not going to be scared and out of gas in a game six or seven like the Thunder were. 888-808-1019 is the phone number to call. Let's go to Louie in the Bronx here on After Hours. What's up, Louie?
1: Logie, how are you,
0: hey,
1: buddy?
0: What's happening?
1: When I saw all these teams, East and West, that were in the playoffs, there was two teams that I thought that might be problems. And it was the Pistons in the East, and it was OKC in the West. Everybody else, I said, no problem, we could handle. And everything seems to be falling perfect. We had the Hawks first round, no problem. We would, not that I didn't think we were going to beat the Celtics. I felt we had no problem with the Celtics. But you know what? Philly took care of them for us. Then we bombed Philly. All right? The other team that I was worried about was the Pistons, because they beat us. Not only beat us, they destroyed us all year. But the Cavaliers took care of that. And now we took care of the Cavaliers. And now the Spurs took care of OKC, because I believe this is a better matchup for us. Because even if you look at that series against OKC, you know, San Antonio got blitzed in a couple of those games.
0: Yeah, absolutely.
1: And Wemby didn't bring it every game either.
0: Nope, certainly
1: he
0: didn't.
1: He didn't bring it. Nope. You know, six rebounds, seven rebounds. That's disgusting.
0: For a star player, he has a lot of bad games. For sure.
1: When he has
0: a bad game, they don't have a lot they can go to. Where the Knicks, all right, if Brunson has a bad game, that could be Kat's game, that could be Bridges' game, that could be Ananobi's game. You know, they are dependent on Wemby being their guy, and when he's not, they're going to lose.
1: Yeah, so now if he plays and he's every game and he wants to put in 36 and grab 20 rebounds and block six shots, okay. But he doesn't bring it every night. And I don't think they're going to have him covering Towns, because they're drawing him away from the basket, you know, and keep him away from the grass.
0: I think he's going to cover Josh Hart a lot, but that same type of thing. He's going to cover Hart.
1: Yeah, I thought so, too. I said to myself, they're able to put this guy on Hart, because Hart's not really a scorer, although we made Cavaliers pay for that. But and here's the thing. I'm going to take a shot with OG as the MVP plus 6,000, Loogie.
0: Oh, that's a great bet there. That's a good little ticket to have. That's
1: listen,
0: a spicy meatball right there. If you got that one.
1: Here's a guy that won a championship with the Toronto Raptors.
0: This guy played
1: solid. He could put in 20 something a game. I like him. I'm taking a shot with him for the MVP in this series, plus 6,000. I'm taking a shot with this guy. I think he's a live guy here in this MVP.
0: Well, listen.
1: So, anyway, Logie, you got a great show.
0: Thank you, man. Appreciate you, man. Listen, I've sung the praises of OG Anunoby, and you know how important this guy is. Look, everything flipped when he was traded here, and it was an unpopular decision, and there were certainly some Knicks fans that didn't like the fact that RJ Barrett was traded. They didn't like the fact that IQ was traded. And I was on the air that day. I remember it vividly. I remember where I was when that trade went down. I remember what I was doing that evening. I was hosting here on WFAN, spent basically every minute of that show talking about the OG Anunoby trade, because it was a big one. Not only in who they gave up, but who they acquired, the Knicks did. And I loved it at the time. I told you that. I said, Anunoby's going to be a perfect fit here, not only defensively, which before OG got here, the Knicks were putrid defensively. They were getting run out of the gym, especially against great teams. Anunoby was going to bring that two-way player, not only one of the best, if not the best, wing defenders, really all-around defenders in the league, but also a guy that chemistry-wise would fit with Brunson, where OG doesn't need the ball in his hands. He's not ball-dominant, where an RJ Barrett is more ball-dominant. So OG can mesh better with Brunson. It was a smoother sort of combination between the two of them. And then obviously when you bring in Mikal, now you have two guys that can also play great defense and score the basketball. Although we were waiting forever for Mikal to do that, but now he's doing it. But yeah, to go back to OG, I think he's a

0: major player in this series. I think I've said it last night. I'll say it again, and it's all over social media, and the Spurs fans are going nuts with it. You could bookmark it all you want. I said OG's going to break Wemby, and there's got over 100 bookmarks. Great. Enjoy your summer, because that's what's happening. That's not going to get blown back in my face. Neither is Knicks in five. And even if that does, they're still winning the damn series. So if I'm wrong about five, they're going to win it in six. So you'll get a no biggie out of me, the first one of the playoff run. And everybody's looking forward to that one. You can't have an entire run of a playoff run without one no biggie. You got to have at least one no biggie. The people want to hear that. Like a rock band. They want to hear the hits. When you come to see me, you want to hear some of the hits. We try to mix up the material and some of the catchphrases, if you want to call it. But there's some that, you know, you want to hear rock and roll all night long if you go see Kiss. I think that's the name of the song. You want to see Kiss paint their face. That's for sure. So you want to hear the hits. Bruce, I think you would imagine. I know he's got a million songs, but Thunder Road, is that like the song you want to hear him sing? I would imagine. And again, I don't know who's at Madison Square Garden tonight, but the crowd, it was phenomenal. I mean, it was a lot of girls walking around. I was like, okay, you know. And whenever I see that type of crowd, I just go, oh, let me see what's happening at the Garden tonight. Which is interesting. How do you schedule concerts so far in advance at Madison Square Garden? What if there's a playoff game? I assume they have to move the concert. It's one thing to schedule based on the regular season. You know what the schedule is. But you don't know when the Knicks are going to be playing playoff games months out. So I was thinking about that. I'm sure there's an easy answer. I'm sure it's an answer that everybody knows, and I'm just the one that doesn't know it. But I was thinking about that out loud. What if there was a conflict between, hey, I've had this, you know, throwing a name out there. Because obviously, Taylor Swift's coming to town. She's going to do three straight shows at Madison Square Garden. But, oh, wait, we have the Knicks playoff game. Or maybe even in the Rangers if they stop being gutless one of these years and actually make the playoffs again. What if you have a situation like that? What do you do? I would assume you move the concert. You sure as hell ain't moving the playoff game. 888-808-1019 is the phone number to call. It's after hours here on The Fan. Oh, and Rosenberg decided not to show up tonight. Paul Rosenberg, producer. Typical. You know, we've not had an open night, which is what we call in the business a five-hour. A big Lugowski here on The Fan. 5 hours of after hours. So it's a open night. And here we are on a Monday night, and he's not here. He's probably eating ice cream somewhere, walking around the park looking for dogs like a weirdo. And he's not at work. I don't know if he called out. He didn't contact me at all about this. He didn't say anything to me. This is just classic Paul Rosenberg behavior. He claims to be a glue guy here. Yet, 2 days out from game one of the finals. And you know, I've been talking the Knicks on this station forever and ever and ever. And here we are, and one of my main producers is not here. And I don't know why. He just seems to be always absent in the big spot, the big moment, but claims to be a glue guy. Let's head out to Bergen County, and Mike is on the Fan. What's up, Mike?
1: What's up, Tommy?
0: Hey, what's happening?
1: Let's go Knicks.
0: That's right. Pumped up.
1: Yeah. Listen, I think the first thing we need is Mitchell Robinson, honestly, to beat this team. Nobody's stopping him. Wemby, except for Mitchell Robinson. So if we don't have Mitchell Robinson, we're not stopping the Spurs.
0: Well, we're going to have him. I mean, what do you think there's any doubt that he plays?
1: I mean, that's what I'm hearing. That he might miss game one at least.
0: Yeah, but Mike, what you're hearing, and this is just me speculating, what you're hearing is what the Knicks want you and the Spurs to hear. They don't want to tip their hand. I would be, again, floored and stunned if Mitchell Robinson is not suiting up out there, ready to go, full strength for this game and for this finals and for this series. I mean, this is the NBA finals. He broke his pinky, which, look, I get it. It's going to hurt. But this is not a situation where he has a calf injury or a knee injury or a hamstring. You break your pinky, you have the surgery on it, you wrap it up, and you play.
1: Well, how about this? What if they do hack a Mitch all game now?
0: You know,
1: because
0: what?
1: They know that he has a broken pinky.
0: Yeah, but Mike, perhaps this is like Rookie of the Year where Henry Roland Gardner broke his arm and now he could throw 99. Perhaps this is the situation that unlocks him and Mitchell Robinson could hit free throws now. You never know. I mean, he can't get any worse, that's for sure. So perhaps broken pinky turned him into a great free throw shooter.
1: All right. Yeah.
0: It's food for thought.
1: Yeah, no, you're right.
0: Yeah, no, I don't know if I'm right or not. I mean, I don't know if I'm right on that spot. I don't know if I'm right. But why not? The heck with it. Perhaps the broken pinky of Mitchell Robinson is a Henry a Roland Farter situation. God and Hosa, warm up. You're going in. Maybe breaking the pinky turns him into a great free throw shooter. But I expect the Spurs to do that as the Cavs did it, the Sixers did it. The Hakimich is something that teams utilize, no doubt. And I think they go after Mitch. Like, it's a target on there. And I'm sure the lobs, the dunks, all that stuff is going to hurt when Mitchell Robinson does it. But I don't see it affecting his rebounding or his defense or his shot blocking or anything like that. And yes, he's a big part of this because not only is he another body to throw at Wemby, but if Cat gets into foul trouble, you're going to need the services of Mitch. Huck Porty is just not going to cut it. He's not Mitchell Robinson, that's for sure. He's not the rim protector. He doesn't have the game that Mitchell Robinson brings. And you know when Mitch is on his, and he didn't have a great series against Cleveland, but when Mitchell Robinson is on his game, he's a major X factor. And he's a huge, huge asset in this series for the Knicks because you want to be able to throw multiple bodies at Wemby. And you want to frustrate him, you want to get him into foul trouble, and then you want to take advantage of that. Because once he's off the floor, the Spurs don't have the depth, they don't have the rim protection, and they don't have enough to hold off the blitzkrieg that's coming their way with the Spurs. But I do expect Wemby to guard Josh Hart a lot. I could see that being a matchup that they employ. And I could also see Josh Hart getting a lot, as he often does, a lot of open looks. And he's got to make him pay. But the one thing about that is, and we've seen this in the playoffs, and this is a credit to Mike Brown. If Josh is struggling, Mike Brown has shown the chutzpah to go to the bench and bring in Shamet, where you know Tibbs wouldn't have done that. You know, Josh Hart's leg could have fallen off, and Tibbs would have been like, you know what, get back out there. So if Josh Hart is struggling from three and the Spurs are leaving him wide open, you could see Mike Brown go to Landry Shamet. And Landry Shamet's on fire right now. He missed one three, missed one three-pointer in the Eastern Conference Finals. And he was as responsible as anybody was for that 22-point comeback. Not only for his shooting, which he's not afraid of the big shot. And this is a guy that Landry Shamet deserves a ton of flowers. He almost didn't make the team. You know, Malcolm Brogdon was going to be Landry Shamet's spot. Forget that, though, right? I almost forgot it. And he retired. Brogdon did. And that opened up the door where Landry Shamet was part of I think it was him and two other guys that were competing for that last job, believe it or not. Landry Shamet's let it compete for it. Thankfully, they selected him, and Shamet has been a huge, obviously had the injury throughout the year, but he has been a major contributor off the bench. And he's a guy that is not afraid to take and make big shots. He's also really good defensively. Landry Shamet is a big part of the success of this team. And the depth, whether it's Deuce, whether it's Mitch, whether it's Shamet, whether it's Alvarado, whether it's Clarkson. And this is something that was an issue in years past. Lack of depth and certainly the lack of wanting to use that depth always bit the Knicks in the ass. Whether it was against Indiana a couple years ago where OG got hurt and everybody else got hurt and they just didn't have enough left in the tank and attrition won out. And then even last year, where Tibbs went to Shamet and DeLon Wright, but it was too late at that point. It wasn't an established thing. Now, you know, whether it's Alvarado if he has to step in, or Clarkson if he has to step in, or Deuce if he has to step in. And we've seen all those guys. Clarkson, we've seen Alvarado, we've seen Shamet, we've seen Deuce all have big moments when called upon in this playoff. And the reason for that is because you're not dusting off the mothballs with these guys. These are their guys. Even if they've fallen out of the rotation at times, they've gotten enough minutes throughout the year where there's confidence, and not only confidence, but chemistry with their teammates, where it's not square peg, round hole when you get to the playoffs. And you're in desperation mode to go to your bench, and that's just never going to work. The Knicks have as much depth as the Thunder did last year. And the Spurs, they don't have that depth. They go about seven deep that would scare you. When you start getting a Luke Kornet and Harrison Barnes, veteran guys won championships, but come on. Not going to keep you up at night, that's for sure. And that lack of depth on San Antonio is going to be a problem for them, especially when Wemby gets in foul trouble, because the Knicks are going to put him in foul trouble. And even if the Knicks themselves get into a little bit of foul trouble, they have enough, I think, bodies where they could throw at Wemby. You know, we're talking about Mitch, we're talking about Cat, we're talking about OG. That's a lot. And a lot of different looks, too, that you could throw at Wemby where you'd frustrate him. And he's a player that has shown his frustrations. You know, he skipped the podium after a bad game five, so he's shown his age at times in this playoff run. Same thing with Castle. Like, they'll show their frustration and their age. You know, Dylan Harper, local guy, another guy. Jersey, Rutgers, obviously his father, Ron, played in the league. He's 20. He was 19 for most of the season. The Spurs are not ready for this moment. And the moment they're about to see is bigger than any moment they've seen. Now, they acted on Saturday like it was the NBA Finals, and that was their big moment, which I think is also a huge, major indication of where they were at mentally in that spot. The tears, the joy. Hey, we knocked off the defending champs. Well, wipe those tears, because now you have Jalen Brunson and the red-hot Knicks staring at you in the face, and you're going to have to beat them four times. You're going to have to drive the stake through their heart to knock them off, because this is it. This has to be the mentality of, hey, if they don't win this year, they're not winning. I don't know if that's the case or not. I don't have a crystal ball. I know the organization, the franchise, is in great shape. I trust Leon Rose. But there are always variables that are outside your control, like injuries and things of that nature, that could impact, you know, years in the future. So the mentality has to be, and it's not like Brunson's 22 and Cat is 20. Like, the Spurs are all young. So in theory, they're going to be back and be back multiple times. And that could potentially be in their subconscious, especially if they get down in the series. And mentally, they just quit. And the Knicks have done that to a lot of teams so far. They've beat them up so bad that they've quit. Where I don't think the Knicks are going to quit. You can't quit because there's no turning back. There's no losing is not an option here for this group. If you're going to win the championship, now is the time to win the championship. This team was built to win a championship, to break the 50-plus year streak. Now is the time to do it. Now is the time to step up. You're getting the Spurs at the perfect time. You're getting a young team at the perfect time that are still figuring it out. But they're freshmen. They're not ready to graduate. They're not ready for varsity. 888-808-1019 is the phone number to call. It's After Hours. Loogie here in the limelight. Let's go to Mitchell in Queens. What's up, Mitch?
2: Hey, Tommy. How are you?
0: Hey,
2: how's everything going?
0: Great, great. How's it going?
2: I'm well. Thanks for asking. It's been a bit since I've spoken to you. I think the last time was when you were still with Evan and Tiki sometime last year in the playoffs. I called and I said when the Knicks beat the Celtics that Thibodeau has not secured himself another year because the Celtics have shown year after year they coach themselves and shoot themselves out of series. Because they had no business losing to the Sixers. But a couple things for the finals that I just look at. I think there's a lot of gamesmanship going around with Mitch Robinson right now. And I think we all have no idea what's going on. And I think, like, you touched on this before. I think Clarkson, McBride, and Shamet are really the key to attacking Wemby and not letting him be a factor. Because when you have everyone who can knock down shots on the floor, I feel like his ability to impact a game is less as opposed to someone like Josh Hart. And one last thing is that I feel like the Knicks haven't yet to face someone as deep as the Spurs that where we see Brunson and Towns tested defensively, which I feel like we've worried about and have yet to see yet.
0: Yeah, listen, that has always been the biggest concern outside of injuries, things like that. Is the defense of Karl Anthony Towns, although he's played a lot better this year, and of course Brunson, because you can't hide him at times out there. And when you face a team that is well coached and guys that can take advantage of it, like the Cavs went, you know, James Harden on Jalen Brunson, that's not going to work. But obviously a guy like Castle or even a De'Aaron Fox, you know, those are guys that could get buckets. So Jalen Brunson is going to get
2: tested.
0: Or Dylan
2: Harper.
0: Or Dylan Harper, for sure, 100%, who looked a lot healthier by game seven, that's for sure. They're going to be tested, no doubt. You're going to have to find ways to hide Brunson defensively. That's always the case. You got to hide him because he could get into foul trouble. He could get frustrated. If he starts to get beat up defensively, I think it could impact him offensively as well.
2: I just have one last point, and I just kind of want to feel where your pulse is on this. You know, when the Knicks had that when Brunson put us all on his back and made that Herculean comeback against the Cavs in game one, there was a play where OG went to the rim and Cat took a stupid foul pulling Jared Allen's off.
0: Yeah, Allen. Yep.
2: I worry about moments like that where, you know, palms get sweaty, it's a tight game down the stretch, and you don't make another stupid play like that. Because a play like that against the Spurs, instead of the hapless Cavs, I feel like that's a big problem.
0: Yeah, you know, listen, Mitch, I appreciate the call, man. Hopefully I hear from you again here in this run or after the finals is over. All fair in terms of Karl-Anthony Towns, who, even though he's playing his best basketball as a Knick, perhaps the best basketball of his career during this run, and really for months now, and the Knicks are running their offense correctly through Karl-Anthony Towns, you still worry about the little things. The bad basketball IQ at times, foul trouble. Look, he got into foul trouble in that Sixer series. He did have some bad moments against Cleveland with things of that nature. Bad offensive fouls where he's hooking a guy or he's dragging him to the ground. And it was masked by the fact that the Knicks were just railroading their opponents. You know, we talk about that with the Yankees sometimes. Like they'll bully everybody. They'll put up 13 runs in an inning, and the little things sometimes get thrown under the rug because, well, they won by 15 runs. So who cares situationally in the second inning if they couldn't bring in a runner from third base with one out? They scored 15 runs after that off of a bad bullpen. So you're spot on with the two things you said. Defensively, Brunson especially, is something that always is a concern. And then Karl-Anthony Towns with dumb fouls is always a concern. And he still has to prove himself. Like in the back of your mind, you're always thinking about, come on, Cat, don't do anything dumb here. Because you're 100% correct. The Spurs are more athletically gifted than the Cavs. They're better all the way around, and they will be able to take advantage of that. So the Knicks are going to have to bring their A-plus game, and they're going to have to cut out any little silly mistakes that they've made over the last 11 games, because if they don't, then yeah, it's going to be a lot longer series than I am predicting, that's for sure. 888-808-1019 is the phone number to call. It is After Hours. It is Tommy Lugauer here on The Fan. I got you till midnight, so plenty of time to take your Knick calls as we're only days away from Game 1 of the NBA Finals. We will discuss what went down with the Giants today as they have reunited with Odell Beckham Jr. They also signed two other wide receivers in addition to OBJ, and there was major trades across the NFL, one in which impacts the Giants greatly. So we will get into those coming up, plus the Mets are out in Seattle, Yankees with the day off. It's going to be mostly Knicks tonight, mostly your Knick calls, but obviously we will work in the Giants, we'll work in the Mets as well as we roll towards midnight here on After Hours. The phone number to join the conversation if you want to get in on any of those topics is 888-808-1019. It is Tommy Lugauer here on The Fan.
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1: Loogie.
0: Hopefully everybody out there is having a very pleasant Luge evening. As I got you till midnight here on the Fan, a big Lugowski, a 5-hour after hours. All Knicks here to get going here in the first couple hours. Game one Wednesday night. Mets out in Seattle to start their last West Coast trip of the year. A very busy day for the Giants, including finally reuniting. I feel like I've been talking about this for months. Finally reuniting with Odell Beckham Jr. But that's not all. They did sign a pair of wide receivers in addition to Odell Beckham. And two major trades in the NFL took place within minutes of each other, it felt like. One involving the Rams and Browns and the other involving the Eagles and Patriots. We'll get into the football later on in the show, but it's all Knicks here to get us going here as we navigate our way. Can't wait till game one of the NBA Finals in San Antonio. That is Wednesday night. Let's go to Ozzy in Woodridge. What's up, Ozzy?
2: Hello, Thomas.
0: Now, Ozzy, before you say anything, I'm not going to accuse you of anything, but I'm going to ask you a question because I did make a quick little pit stop on Evan and Tiki today, and I went back on the Odyssey app and rewound and listened to how the setup was before I got on the air. This is after I was on the air. And Evan, and he could have been talking out of his rear end, which he does a lot, but he had mentioned that apparently he's told that I have been begging on the air for him to bring me to a game. Now, this isn't Ozzy stirring the pot, hitting up Evan and saying, boy, you got to hear Lugauer at night. He's back practically on his hands and knees trying to get a little bit of that NBA Finals action. Again, not accusing you, but I know, Ozzy, you like to listen to both shows. You like to stir the pot. Was Evan talking out of his rear end? Are you the source? Like, what's going on here? Because I have not been begging Evan on any of these shows to take me to a game. I know how expensive the tickets are, and I know he's got a family, and he's not going to bring me, so it's all good.
2: You're good, you. I am the sauce.
0: Now, Ozzy.
2: Yeah.
0: Is this just you playing games or playing both sides?
2: No,
0: or
2: I'm not being serious.
0: Well, at what point have I come on the air and begged Evan to take me to any of these games in this playoff run?
2: Well, first, you counted his money, and you said he should sell those tickets because he's going to get 20 Gs.
0: At least.
2: In a championship clinching game.
0: Yep.
2: But then you said, but to be in the building, a la Francesa, I was there, is something that you'll remember forever.
0: I did say that.
2: So you were trying to convince him to keep the tickets and, of course, by proxy, take a friend. And we all know who his biggest Knicks fan friend is.
0: So you're saying, Ozzy, that I put that out in the atmosphere to kind of put the chessboard, set it up to where Evan heard that or heard it through the grapevine, and then he would say, man, Lugie's right. I should go. I do have $1 million in cash underneath my bed, which he probably does in a shoebox. I don't need the money per se. I've been hosting on WFAN since, what, he's 7 years old, so he's got the money. Lugie is a diehard Knicks fan. This could be the only opportunity to go see them in the finals. I'm going to forego the $20K, and I'm going to bring Lugauer. I'm not even going to take any money from him. He could buy me a sandwich or soda. That's about it. But I'm going to bring him as my special guest, and we together are going to share this experience. You're suggesting that was what I was trying to do through a little bit of a sleight of hand, so to speak.
2: True story. Remember one of the nicknames I had given you, Tommy Tulips. You talk out of both sides of your mouth a lot of time.
0: What do you mean by that?
2: And I have another example of that, too, by the way.
0: Okay.
2: And then, if you allow me, I got great news, fantastic news for all of Knicks Nation that listens to your show.
0: You're allowed anything, Oz. You know that. This is always an open forum for you when you're on the air.
2: By the way, the other instance of Tommy Tulips, you said how Jalen Brunson, when he was a little boy, remembers how his dad's Knicks got beat by the Spurs. So Jalen is going to want to get revenge for his dad. So which is it? Is he playing for the name on the front of the jersey or on the back of the jersey, Tommy Tulips?
0: I think in this situation, he's playing more with the name on the front of the jersey, but with slightly for the name on the back as well. It's a family business.
2: Rick Snicks? Yes. So he's playing to avenge his father's Loss in the finals.
0: Well, his father didn't have much to do with it. I think both of them would tell you that. But no, I did not say that. You said that. I said the main motivation is the name on the front of the jersey. There's slight motivation, I think, for the name on the back of the jersey.
2: Okay, Tommy Tulips. You can also be called Tommy Lottery right now.
0: Okay.
2: You should play the lottery on your way home pretty much every night starting tonight.
0: And why is that?
2: Because piggybacking off of that caller, and then I have a pledge to you and your listeners, too.
0: Okay.
2: At the end. But
0: can't
2: piggybacking
0: that
2: on that caller from the last segment,
0: mm-hmm.
2: You feared the Pistons, and they choked at home.
0: Not
2: versus
0: true.
2: The gutless Cavs.
0: I didn't fear them, but okay.
2: Seven.
0: Okay, that's the way mm-hmm. you see it. That's the way the coalition wants to see it, but that is not accurate. But you are right. They choked it away and had a gutless Game 7 performance in their building.
2: That caller also echoed what you kind of put out there. You feared the Thunder, and they choked at home in Game 7 as well.
0: You say fear, so. I say respect, but okay, you're twisting the words. I never said I'm afraid of them, but I do respect or did respect them as the defending champs.
2: You're living right now, bro. I'm just saying. So
0: you're saying that you're implying here heavily, Ozzie, is that my Knicks, or the Rick's Knicks, as you would call them, have been basically handed the trophy here as all the teams that could have posed a threat to them have been eliminated before the Knicks could see them.
2: I'm just saying all the teams that you feared have gone by the wayside. So you're living right, play the lottery. The stars are aligning a little bit, but you just need that one North Star to bring it all home or they're all burned out.
0: We've talked about this before, Ozzie. At some point, Positive Tommy is going to get something right. Well, you know, it's just the law of average. At some point, Positive Tommy and one of the teams he roots for that he, you know, puts a bold statement out there about, one of these years it's going to come to fruition. And not just a run to the NLCS or a run to the Eastern Conference Finals, but a championship, a parade. That's going to happen. And this sure as heck feels like the year with my Knicks.
2: Yeah, God forbid it's one of my blue and orange that we share the Mets of the Islanders.
0: I try with them. It just happens to be the Knicks. I wish it was the Mets. I wish it was the Islanders. I wish it was all of them. They just didn't follow. They didn't do their end of the bargain. They didn't hold up their end. You know, I held up my end with our Islanders. I always hold up my end with the Mets. Jeez, I'm out there catching strays all the time when it comes to the Mets. They got to hold up their end of the bargain. The Knicks right now are holding up theirs, that's for sure.
2: All right, now this is a biggie. So, you ready?
0: This is a biggie, not a no biggie, but a biggie. Okay, I'm ready. I'm on the edge of my seat here, Ozzie.
2: And I'm actually being serious. I want to be respectful to you and all your loyal Knick fan listeners. Okay?
0: Yeah.
2: Whatever happens after each game, I will not call, whether it is to gloat if the Spurs win or anything, skip the podium if the Knicks win. I will not be calling. And that includes a couple days grace period, whatever the outcome of the finals is. I will not be calling your show. I will give leeway. I will give room. None of my nonsense during the entire finals.
0: Oh, so you're going to be celibate. This is celibacy now.
2: Yes.
0: You're a celibacy.
2: I'm going to be master of my domain.
0: You're going to be master of your domain. I mean, I shave too, not every day, but yeah, it's one of those situations. Okay, so Ozzie and Woodridge is vowing to me and my loyal listeners and all the Knick fans out there.
2: Not
0: skipping the podium, but you are going on a finals hiatus. You are going to be celibate throughout the finals, and once it's over, you're still going to give a few days, but once those few days are up, no matter what the outcome is, we will hear from Ozzie.
2: Yes, and I don't want to hear you say, if your prediction comes to fruition, I don't want you to hear you say the coalition is skipping the podium when it comes to me. So I'm just being respectful to you and all of Rick's Knicks Nation.
0: So what you're saying is right now that you are not going to call this radio show. You'll call Evan and Tiki, I'm sure, but you won't call this radio show right now or at any point during the finals, no matter what the outcome is. And then let's call 2-3 days after the fact. We will then hear from Ozzie. You will address the nation here, and you will hit the podium.
2: But what I want right now, and
0: right
2: I just
0: now.
2: Thought of this, I'm going off script, believe it or not.
0: You're going off script?
2: This
0: isn't on the cocktail napkin or an IHOP napkin?
2: Yeah.
0: No, okay, you didn't write this one down a couple hours ago? Okay, what is this? Off script. Go ahead.
2: This one just hit me like a lightning bolt, since I won't be speaking to you for approximately 2 weeks. if Evan the Weasel does take you to a clinching game, give me a premature thank you right now.
0: Okay, you got it, Ozzy. I appreciate it. You get your thank you, your premature thank you, and your message is loud and clear. And I'll remind the audience of that, that Ozzy in Woodridge right now declared that he will take a sabbatical, a hiatus from after hours. He will not be calling in, which some of you out there, the internet's rejoicing right now. And then Ozzy, as you know, and Ozzy knows this, he's not the most beloved caller to this radio station. But I love Ozzy. And Evan loves Ozzy, so we love Ozzy. And Ozzy kind of plays both sides of the fence here when it comes to me and this show, and then obviously my former show, Evan and Tiki. But that's cool. I think it's funny. I like the kind of crossover of that. But Ozzy will not call through the entire NBA Finals, and then no matter what the outcome is, we will hear from him after it is over here on After Hours. So you're there. And yes, if Evan takes me, but by the way, there's no shot that, and I'm not saying this so he takes me, there is no chance that Evan is going to go to that game. And if he does, he's going to sell one of the tickets, and he's going to roll solo, which he's used to that. You know how many movies he's probably gone to by himself through the years? A matinee movie, you know, on a Saturday afternoon? Yeah, I'm sure he did that a million times. So Evan's used to rolling solo, and that's the only scenario I could see where he goes to the game. Because, hey, you could tell the wifey, or you could tell your accountant, or you could tell whoever it is in your life, your kids, look, I wanted to see history. I wanted to be there for that moment, this historical New York moment as the Knicks finally win a championship, first time in 50-plus years. But I sold my other ticket, and he might have three tickets at this. Who the hell knows? He might own half the building at this point in terms of, you never know with him. Every day you wake up, he's got season tickets for this, he's got more seats for that, he's added Met seats, he's got Nick, and then people say, I touch his money. Well, this stuff doesn't cost nothing. He's adding seats left and right for that. He's got four season tickets. And you know he's not, well, maybe he does make money with the Nets. I don't know. The place is packed all the time. But be that as it may, he could say, hey, I went to the game, but I sold my other tickets, so I made, you know, 20, 30 grand, whatever the case may be. Because I could sit here and guess what the ticket prices are going to be as we move further and further in the finals. The sky's the limit. There is no limit. 5, 10, 15, who knows how many thousands of dollars it's going to cost you to be at Madison Square Garden. As they are already through the roof when you have to lay down, you know, maybe $5,000 as the get-in price. 888-808-1019 is the phone number to call. I see everybody up there. I know you want to get on here. We got multiple hours to take your call. So hang through. Knicks. We'll open up the conversation to the Giants later on in the show. Some of the major trades that went down in the NFL. Today, the Mets, we're monitoring them out in Seattle as they take on the Mariners this evening in the first game of that series in this West Coast trip that will be the final West Coast trip of the Mets. But it's of this season. All your Knick calls, though. Knicks. Game one on Wednesday night. 888-808-1019. That is the phone number to join the conversation. It is Tommy Lugauer, a big Lugowski, here on After Hours on The Fan.
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3: 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The Portland Thorns and Portland Fire staged a historic doubleheader Saturday, the first collaboration of its kind between an NWSL and a WNBA team. The team sold a combined ticket package and t-shirts reading Portland Loves Women's Sports. On the pitch, Olivia Moultrie scored as the Thorns drew 2-2 with the Utah Royals in a thriller. Then Moultrie sprinted across town to watch the Fire knock off Caitlin Clark and the Indiana Fever. 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Moultrie leading the Thorns in goals and assists on what the day meant.
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0: Tommy Lou Gower. It is After Hours, 888-808-1019. That is the phone number to call. Coming up later in the show, we will talk about what is something that I've been throwing out there for weeks and months, and that is the idea of the Giants reuniting with OBJ, with Odell Beckham Jr. Well, after his second, maybe even third workout with the team. And I know when he came for his first workout, he did something a couple days later to see how he would react to working out, a couple days rest, and then to see how he would perform. So perhaps that's one workout, or you want to call that two workouts. Either way, multiple workouts with the Giants. He has reunited with the team that drafted him. And that's not all. The Giants were very active today. They added a couple of wide receivers in addition to Odell Beckham Jr. So we'll get into the Giants later on in the program. I got you till midnight here on After Hours. Plus, it was a very busy day for the NFL in general. Multiple massive blockbuster trades went down. So, as usual, football finds a way into the conversation, even though it's amazing. I mean, we're a couple days away here from the first time in 27 years the Knicks in the finals, and the NFL just, all right, don't forget about us. Don't forget about us. We're here to talk about us. But these are major stories. I mean, the Beckham thing, I know he's not going to be the Odell Beckham Jr. of his prime, obviously, but it's still a major name. It's a major story. He is, of course, a lightning rod. You just mention his name, and you get a reaction, you know, positively or negatively from the fan base. And these trades that took place in the NFL are involving superstar players. So there's a lot to discuss with the NFL, and we're going to get to that later on in the show. Plus, the Mets are out in Seattle to take on the Mariners. 888-808-1019, but we continue with the Nick calls here on After Hours. Let's go to the Bronx. Wood is on the fan. What's going on?
1: All right. Hey. I just want to say what up to Lou. Hey, at the end of the day, y'all drinking the Kool-Aid. It's going to be a terrible summer when the Knicks lose. We already won the cup, and they're going to make Wemby the face of the league. You know how much financial money they're going to get when they get the France involved with Wembanyama?
0: Of course. Yeah, he's going to be the face of the league.
1: A lot of money involved.
0: Are you suggesting, Wood, there's something nefarious going on here? Like they're going to call a lot of fouls, and Wemby, they're just going to, you know, make sure the Spurs win this series?
1: Yes, sir, because in the day, for the Knicks to win, it'll be great for the league. I'm sure the league will be happy because New York City is showing that, yo, man, we need a championship here.
0: Yep.
1: But for the international, for the money in the big pot, for the NBA, they want Wembanyama as the face of the league, man. And they want, and we're going to lose the finals. It's going to be just like Willis Reed, Ewing, all the great centers. I've got a pinky ring that our centers can't do nothing with this big guy. And we're going to get Giannis. They want Giannis in New York. I'm trying to tell you.
0: But you could have, I don't know about everything you just said there, but the league could have a lot of what you just said. Wemby can be the face. He could grow the game because, you know, they love to grow the game internationally. He can grow the sport even more. He's going to be Otani. He's going to be a guy that is just a generational talent for decade plus, the likes we've never seen before, and I don't think we'll ever see again. And he will be the golden child of the sport, no doubt about it. And the league wants that. You're right. But they also, to your point, want to see the Knicks win because it's a major market. It's 50-plus years without a championship. The ratings are going to be through the roof. I mean, Adam Silver and the league have to be giddy. And the TV partners, the numbers are going to be astronomical in this series. You have a fresh matchup. You have the number one market in the world in the Knicks. You have Wemby, who is a across-the-board draw. People are going to tune in just to see him on this stage. There are going to be people to tune in to hate on the Knicks or to see history. There are generations of Knicks fans and perhaps some that tune them out for years that are going to jump back on. There's bandwagon fans. It's ridiculous as far as the amount of draws and reasons to turn on your television and watch this series. The numbers will be through the roof. I think they will smash all the records. The league is giddy, and the television partners are giddy. It's going to be, and I think it's going to be a fun series, but I do think the Knicks win it in five. I'm sure the league is hoping I'm wrong, but I think it's going to be over in five. But you could have the Knicks win the title now, and this is what I've been laying out. The Knicks win the title now, and then the Spurs go on to win 3 or 4 championships over the next 10, 15 years. What's wrong with that? Everybody is a winner there. And as far as Giannis, let him go play in Brooklyn, or let him go play in OKC. The Knicks don't need him. He needs the Knicks. The Knicks are doing great without him. But, you know, when you're in the Bronx, you're not alone. There are so many people that think the league, there's always conspiracy theories. They want the Knicks there. They want Wemby to win. They want this. They want that. They want this. What they want is what they got, and that is a very spicy finals matchup with two brand names. You know, the Knicks are a brand. The Spurs are a brand. Obviously, the Knicks come from the way bigger market. But you're going to have a ton of eyeballs. You're going to have a ton of interest. You don't really have a villain in this series, which I think sometimes you want because people want to see that. Oh, if there is a villain, it's more the Knicks and not the players, but just us as Knicks fans are somehow viewed as the villain. And there's so many people in the coalition of Knicks haters that want to see us fall flat on our face and just miss out on the brass ring. Like if you are a member of the coalition, this is exactly how you would draw it up. You go on this historic run. All Knicks fans like me are cocky and confident and peacocking and proclaiming things like the Knicks will win in 5 and it's going to be a beatdown and we're going to have the parade on this date and everybody's getting excited. To have that type of anticipation only for it to be snatched from us and then we lose, that is nirvana for the coalition. That's what they're hoping for, and that's what they have. But it comes with the risk of, if the Knicks win 4 more games, we'll never, ever hear the end of it, which is true. You'll never hear the end of it, especially if the Spurs go on to win multiple championships like I laid it out. It's like the Giants beating and Eli and Coughlin beating Brady and Belichick. Now, of course, the Eagles had to go and ruin that, but before that, you know, the Giants could always say, well, man, we were the only team to not knock them off. We were the only team to beat them. We screwed up history with them. They were going to have an undefeated season. We got in the way. And then just for good measures, we took them out again. Like that made those Super Bowl runs and those Super Bowl victories even more special. I've talked about this a million times with Eli Manning, and he should already be in the Hall of Fame. But one of the things I point to is he beat Brady and Belichick. That adds to it. If Brunson and this group beats Wemby and this Spurs team, which is expected to be the team of the next decade and the face of the league in Wemby, that's something that we all as Knicks fans can look back on and point to and say, they didn't do it against the Knicks. They might have done it against all these other teams on their way to the finals and in the finals, but they didn't do it to us. And that'll start to put Brunson in that conversation of Eli and Jeter, and that's where he's headed. We talked about his legacy with the Knicks as far as where he ranks. If he wins a championship, he's in the top 3. He's 3rd. But as far as New York sports lore, where he ranks because of who they would beat, and then history, you know, would look kindly back on it, because it's only going to get better. Like, if they win this series, and I think they will, the success of the Spurs and Wemby is only going to make this championship for the Knicks even better and even more special and looked at even more positively because of the opponent that they beat in the finals. 888-808-1019 is the phone number to call. 888-808-1019 is the phone number to call. Let's go to David in Monroe. What's up, David?
2: Hey, Tom. How you doing?
0: Hey, what's happening?
2: The postseason wins. The Knicks did what they had to do, regardless of the team talent that they beat. They beat them by the margins that they did,
0: yep,
2: because they're better, that much better. And I do agree with you also, the psyche, you know, basketball is a finesse sport also. So you can have a team that's on target and another team that, like you said, they could be psyched out. And it's also coaching involved too in all of this. But I agree with you that there's a lot of head games going on here with the with basketball and the finesse of the sport. That's what I feel here that could help out the Knicks.
0: Yeah, I mean, listen, David, I appreciate the call. When I look at the things that are advantage to the Knicks in this series, one is the inexperience of the Spurs compared to the experience of the Knicks. I think that is a major, major, major plus for us, for the Knicks, for our city, because of the experience, because we're battle-tested. The Knicks are battle-tested. They've gone through the playoff wars. They've had the crushing defeats with this group. They had the coaching change. They've been through it. The pressures of this city with this media market, with this fan base who just so desperately just wants a taste of the confetti to fall and for a championship parade to honor and celebrate the basketball team we love for forever. And then, of course, the depth, which I think is advantage to the Knicks as well. And I've talked about depth in the playoffs for years now. It is a major, major advantage to the teams that have it.

0: to be a force and a terror in this league. But on this day, on this week, in this series, I still think it's Brunson. Now, the odds makers disagree. They think it's Wemby. They think it's, you know, game seven, which would be in San Antonio. They won more regular season games, and that's why you see the Spurs favored in this series if you're somebody that looks at the lines or dabbles in gambling. But in this spot, I think they're wrong. They're wrong. 888-808-1019 is the phone number to call. Let's go to Kellen in Fairfield here on After Hours. What's up, Kellen?
1: Hi, Tommy. How are you? Can you hear me?
0: Yes, I can. What's happening?
1: So I was just, also, first of all, every time you make these predictions before the series, it always cracks me up because you make these bold predictions like Cavs and I can't remember what you said, but I think you said Cavs in five, maybe six.
0: No, I never said not Cavs. I never said Cavs. I said the Knicks.
1: Sorry, Knicks.
0: Yeah, no,
1: sorry,
0: I know what you meant. It's all good. I said the Knicks would sweep them after the game one victory because what I saw there was the Cavs' best chance to win, and when they lost that, I said five going in, and then I switched it to four based on that outcome in game one. So I ended up ultimately being right, but you know, 5-4 either way, and they smashed them in every game, which I also predicted. And I had the Celtics series right last year where the Knicks beat them there, and I had the amount of games correct as well.
1: Yeah, no, don't worry. I wasn't slandering your predictions.
0: No, it's okay. It's not that. You know what it is, Kellen, and this we have to be careful of the coalition. They're always listening. They're always taking notes.
1: I'm not part of that. I'm a huge Knicks fan.
0: I know that, but you know what? They're listening and they're taking notes and they're going to report back to their leader, the Weasel Evan Roberts. So we want to make sure, Kellen, that we are always accurate. Even if we misspeak, we want to clarify it so we don't give the coalition any type of steam. That's because they must be silenced. That's really the bottom line.
1: Yep, I agree. And I'd so anyway, about the predictions, and then like every time I'm like, wow, it's a bold prediction, and then later in the series you always turn out to be right. So when I heard this prediction, Knicks in five, I was like, geez, Ian Flamby, I'm like, Tommy knows what he's talking about, I'll trust him.
0: Yeah, no, that's it. You should. I appreciate the call. You should trust me. I know ball, I know my basketball team, and I know the league because I love basketball. So I'm very, and listen, also, and I feel this way too, but I don't know if you've heard, but Knicks in six. So everybody's predicting that. So if you want to hear the prediction that everybody has, you can go somewhere else. You know, I'll step out on the limb a little bit, but I also believe in it. So anybody, Knicks in six or Knicks in seven. No, how about five? This one goes to 11. Why go six or seven when you can go five? And I believe they are going to win, and I've laid out in five the reasons why. I think they will break this team in the Spurs mentally. This is business and a little bit personal for Brunson, but business for the Knicks. What the Spurs did on Saturday night, the way they celebrated, that was their championship. That was their championship for the Knicks, and you saw it the way after they clinched the Eastern Conference Finals, four more, they were stoic, they were robotic in a way, and that's starts with Brunson, and then it trickles down to everybody else. Ed is in Mohegan. What's up, Ed?
2: What do you say, Tommy?
0: What's
2: up? First off, I have to say, I was listening to you talk to Ozzie, and I don't know, you work so well with special needs guys.
0: Well,
2: you
0: that's
2: know?
0: Not I mean, nice. Don't say that. Don't say that. Ozzie's a great guy. Come on, Ozzie.
2: I'm admiring you. I'm not. Yeah, but I work with them myself. I'm just admiring you.
0: I feel like, you know what, Ozzy, I feel like I love Ozzy. You know that. So people want to take shots. Yeah, I know. But people, I feel like, want to say things about him.
2: I'm not taking a shot. I'm just saying you work well with him.
0: We have great chemistry. That's for sure. And Ozzy and I have met, like, all fair. He's a great guy. He's a loyal listener. So all good.
2: Yeah. No, I thought maybe you did it before you worked in the radio station. With Mitch Robinson, I'm thinking, like, I think they took care of that pinky right away, you know, almost like when they used to, remember they on The Sopranos when they took Furio in the back of the sausage shop and wrapped him up with the urology?
0: Exactly. Yeah,
2: that was done right away.
0: Yeah, no doubt. 100%.
2: No problem. I think it's going to be a fun match. I say they win it in three. That's my prediction.
0: You think they win it in three? I like that. And the Spurs just forfeit going into game four. They just say, we're good, no loss, we're done.
2: Done.
0: I like that. I like the first ever series win in three. Forget five, forget four, but the Knicks, they make history and they win the NBA Finals in three games. I'm all for that. I'm all for the confidence. And I'm all for doing something that has never really been done before. And if the Knicks can do that, if they can, because I said that, I

0: said the Spurs are going to beg for mercy at the end. So, and I said at the end of five. So why not at the end of three, and they just don't show up for a game four? And then did we lose you there already?
1: I think we lost them.
0: All right, 888-808-1019 is the phone number to call. Here on After Hours, we'll mix the Giants into the conversation later. Some NFL news as well. Let's go to Chino in Fort Lee. What's up, Chino?
2: Tommy, my guy, what's up,
0: hey,
2: man?
0: We can never
2: agree on baseball, but you know what? These Knicks, man, they're bringing us together like you know what.
0: You're saying that because we root for different baseball teams?
2: No, it just, you know, your whole Big Brother rant last year and where we are now.
0: We've moved past that, and we're certainly focused on our Knicks. So I think we could break bread with our basketball team, that's for sure.
2: As far as breaking bread, what are we doing about this watch party situation? I mean, I know all the clubs in New York are doing them, but it's all scattered, and I don't know. What have you heard?
0: Yeah, I don't. You know what it is? I'm not going to any watch parties on Wednesday. I'll be working, and everything is scattered. But I would just say, like, if you have a specific spot that you like and you've gone there before, I would trust it in terms of a watch party. They're all going to be awesome. You know what I mean? It's just this is the finals. Everybody's going to bring their A game to the party scene. So I don't think it matters where you go. You're going to have a great time. But if you have a trusted area in Manhattan or a bar you like, I would definitely hit them up.
2: Okay, cool. And then for the parade, where are we going to link up? Let me know.
0: Yeah, so
2: I guess I'll call back.
0: Yeah, Chino, that's exactly, because you're not going to be alone. Everybody's going to want to link up. And a caller called me last night about this, and I would imagine we're going to be broadcasting from there. So there'll be a bit of a home base, which is an easy kind of central area for those of you to meet up with yours truly, or I'm sure other WFAN personalities will be out there as well. So that'll be kind of an area where it's hard for me to set my coordinates right now. I have no idea what I'm going to be doing. I know I'll be at the parade, but I don't know, all right, where am I going to be at? Where am I going to move to? What am I going to do after? No idea. Now, I do have another watch party coming up Friday. And I think it's confirmed, but I don't want to confirm it on the air until I have a live read in front of me. And once I do that, then we'll really hammer home where it is, what's going on. But Friday night, I should be at another watch party. And a lot of you have shown up to the previous watch party. So I can't speak to Wednesday because I won't be at a watch party. I'll be here hosting. But Friday night, I'm off. I will be at a watch party. As soon as I can confirm that it's 100%, I could say it on the air, which usually means I have a live read in front of me. Then I know all systems are a go, and I can start talking about it. And not only read the live read, but also expound on it. Because the bars have been insane. It's been Knicks and chicks. I mean, if you're single, it's the place to be right now. And I'm not, but if I was, I mean, like, that would be amazing. It's absolutely phenomenal. It brings out everybody that wants to get after it because the city is unified with this basketball team. That's for sure. 888-808-1019 is the phone number to call. It's After Hours here, Loogie in the late night. Let's go to Andrew in Wyckoff. What's up, Drew?
3: Loogie, what's up, buddy?
0: Hey, what's up?
3: Two questions. Evan's a Knicks fan, Nets fan, correct?
0: Evan is a Net fan, yes.
3: Okay, so why is he going to Knicks games?
0: You mean why?
3: I know he's not paying for the game. I mean, he's not paying for his tickets.
0: Well, he is in the sense that he has season tickets, and then when he doesn't sell them, he's paying for it in the fact that he's not getting money for it. I would say this. Evan is, we know he's a Knick hater, but he's also a huge sports fan. He has a great job here. So I think Evan feels like he wants to be at these games to live and breathe these moments and then talk about it on the air. So that would be my guess. And he knows history, and as much as he doesn't want to see the Knicks win a championship, as far as it happening, if it's going to happen, he wants to be there. He wants to experience it, not only for himself, but also for his audience, that he could tell them about it on the air. Because I don't know what other hosts are going to be inside the building, really. I mean, I'm not sure. It's tough. It's expensive. Now, a lot of hosts here can afford it. We know that. But it doesn't mean that they're going to lay out that kind of money. They'd rather probably sit on their couch. So as far as I know, if Evan is going to any of these finals games, he will be the only one from this station host-wise that is going, as far as I know. But I also haven't confirmed that he's going. I was talking a little bit with Marash. It sounds like he might go to one of the games. But until Evan, I hear from Evan or it happens, you know, I take that as hearsay. Plans can always change. Well, I don't think you have to necessarily be a Knicks fan. Like, we can get into why he has Knicks season tickets. But one thing I know about my friend Evan Roberts, and one of the reasons why he has $1 million in a shoebox under his bed, is because he is smart about getting in early on things. He bought these season tickets knowing the Knicks were going to be great and that he was going to make a lot of money over it. He had the apartment in Long Island City before it blew up. Evan's a lot smarter than he looks. And he's also a lot dumber than you think he is. So he'd probably tell you that. But yeah, I have no problem with him being in the building for that. Let him drink that in. It's okay. I don't go by, oh, a Knicks fan should be sitting there. It's okay. Let him enjoy that. Or should I say not enjoy it? Because he won't enjoy it. And he'll have that lonely walk out of Madison Square Garden that he's had a lot in his time as a season ticket holder. All good. But yeah, the prices are just insane. And they're only going to get worse as this series unfolds and it takes shape. If you're staring at a clincher at Madison Square Garden, if we're sitting here, game 4 or 6 is the one, I would say 10K bare minimum to walk in the door, which the place will be packed. So people are turning over a seat cushion for that money. And the reason those prices are so high is because people are going to pay them. You know, if they don't, then they would be lowered. But they're going to be that high. They're already at 5K, which is a ton. And it's only going to get more and more and more and more. 888-808-1019 is the phone number to call. Let's go to Alex here in New Haven. What's up, Alex?
1: What's up, Tommy? How you doing?
0: Hey, what's happening?
1: How have the eyes been? Because I gave you the nickname Tommy Lenses.
0: My eyes have actually been a lot better, Alex. So one thing, and I know everybody doesn't live on the internet, but one of the things that I got, you know, people brought up in my videos that we post is that I'm always have like the Clint Eastwood look. I'm squinting and all that. And that's because I didn't wear contacts for all these years. I had them, but I didn't wear them because I wasn't driving. Now that I drive all the time, I wear my contacts. And if you've noticed in more of the recent videos, I am not squinting. But that's the reason why I look that way all the time is because I can't see unless I'm wearing my contacts. And I have a new pair of glasses that I'm going to bust out sooner rather than later. But yes, I do remember that nickname. But my understanding is you have another one?
1: Yes, I do. Does Lukey like to go to the beach during the summer?
0: Yes.
1: All right, Tommy Tanlines.
0: Tommy Tanlines. I like it. Because as you know, Alex, I'm a man of many nicknames. Positive Tommy, of course, is my bread and butter. That's the one that the majority of the audience not only knows me by, but references me by. It's my calling card. It's the thing that put me on the map, Positive Tommy. But I'm also, to some people, Delusional Tommy. Or, as the kids would say, Delulu. I could also be Tommy the Trendsetter. I could also be Breaking News Tommy. I'm also Tommy the Wedding Crasher. I'm also Tommy the Family Man. I'm also, when I put on a couple of LBs and I'm eating the ice cream with the Oreos in the winter and the face just becomes a bad scene, and especially with the videos and the hostage videos they kind of film here at WFAN when it's, if you ever want to see Positive Tommy again, you will tell him to stop being positive. It's like, can we zoom out on the camera here? My face is big, especially in the winter. And I could also be Tommy the Pothole Slayer. There are just so many Tommies. And I don't have Connor here to remind me about all the Tommies, but that's okay. And Rosenberg, of course, is out the line. Even if Rosenberg was here, he would have no ability to find any of these sound effects or utilize any of these sound effects because he's too busy eating rice cakes and trying to figure out a way to jam his thoughts and opinions on the air. And I love Paulie, but enough. When is enough enough? And he can't even show up for work tonight. And he didn't leave me any type of voicemail, or he didn't CC me on an email. He just doesn't show up. One of the biggest shows of the year, a couple games before the NBA Finals, and the so-called glue guy here at WFAN compares himself to Josh Hart. I expect Josh Hart to be playing every single game and showing up for the finals. Well, this is our finals. Where's Rosenberg? This is finals week. This is huge. It's a big Lugowski. It's a 5-hour radio show. And he's nowhere to be found. He's probably at a park right now, staring at a labradoodle, eating ice cream. instead of being here where his responsibilities are. 8888, but that's par for the course with him. I can also be Tommy the complainer. You know, there are times where I will complain, especially if I get snowed in and I can't get back from Los Angeles, the city of angels, and I can't be here to do my radio show. But I have a legitimate excuse, unlike Rosenberg, who has no excuse and doesn't even bother to give one. I'd at least appreciate the effort. I'm also Tommy the fact spitter because I just, spit facts up here. I'm Dr. Tommy, and yes, the doctor is in session. So I'm many, many, many, many Tommies. And as soon as Connor returns, he'll remind me of the other 6,000 Tommies who are. But yeah, Tommy Tan Lines. We could add that into the Tommy the total package. Yes, I am Lex Lugauer as well. So there are a million of the Big Lugowski. There's so many nicknames. And you got a credit for me. I can remember half of them because there's about 6,000. Let's go to Michael out on Long Island. What's up, Mike? Okay, Michael, not ready to go. All good. Let's go to Ari in New Jersey. What's up, Ari?
4: Hi, how are you? Thanks for taking my call.
0: Yeah, you got it. What's going on?
4: So about an hour ago, I actually posted a poll on a trading platform for Knicks versus Spurs. And I put my own prediction as 5, but I wrote there that the reason why 5 and not 4 is just because I don't want to be let down. Honestly, I don't see the Knicks losing. The way the Thunder played in Game 5 is the way the Knicks have been playing all playoffs. They're going to break down the Spurs defense, and they're going to be spinning in circles watching them, just not knowing where the ball is going. The way the team has been moving the ball the entire playoffs will completely break down this team, and it's just going to be a mess.
0: Yeah, the continuity and the chemistry that this team has shown, and a lot of credit goes to not only the players on the court, but Mike Brown, you know, where this is his offense.
4: Absolutely.
0: And this is what we envisioned, or at least what the Knicks envisioned when they hired and they made the switch to Mike Brown, more three-pointers, getting Cat and Bridges more involved and unlocking them. And you're right. Look, the way the Knicks are playing right now, they are just a runaway freight train, and now it's the Spurs who are standing in their way, and they will go to the wayside quickly. We agree on that, just like the Cavs did, just like the Sixers did. They'll make quick work of this team because they're just playing at a level right now, Ari, that is different from any team in the playoffs.
4: And they got 4 of the best 5 players on the court for starting lineups.
0: Yeah.
4: Which is a big deal.
0: Yeah, I mean, certainly, yeah, I hear what you're saying there. And they're just playing great basketball and really on both ends of the floor. And they're going to give Wemby problems on defensively, and they're also going to give him problems when he is having to guard guys, whether it's Josh Hart, who I think he'll see a lot of. Josh is not afraid to shoot the ball or go to the rim. I think Wemby will find himself in foul trouble. And unlike the Thunder, who didn't take advantage of it, Ari, in Game 7, the Knicks will be aggressive, and they will attack Wemby, and they will get him on the bench and try to have him foul out of these games. And when he does, the Spurs will have no answer because once he's out, they don't have the rim protection. And he's, of course, such a great player that they suffer offensively as well.
4: And they don't have a number 2 guy. He's a lone guy.
0: Yeah, well, listen, obviously it's a Harper, it's a Castle, it's a De'Aaron Fox, Champagne. You try to find one of those guys to be that quote-unquote number 2 guy. I would imagine either Harper or Castle ultimately will settle in. But yes, when Wemby has bad offensive nights and the Spurs have these horrible shooting performances, they are in big trouble. And you saw the Thunder even banged up. They were able to blow the Spurs out a couple times. Now imagine the Knicks, the way they're playing when they see San Antonio. You don't think they're going to have games where they put up 120, 130 and blow them out? Yes, they will, for sure.
4: Their final game of the finals is going to be a blowout. That's
0: been the script. I mean, that's really been, and I like where your head's at, Ari. It certainly is playing out that way, this Hollywood script with a Hollywood ending. And you just have that feeling too, like, all right, they did it against the Hawks, they did it against the Sixers, they did it against the Cavs. All these teams, essentially, especially the Sixers and Cavs, they quit. And I think a young Spurs team that's not ready to win a championship, if they face the same blitzkrieg in the Knicks at the end, they will quit as well, and the Knicks will make history and will be forever remembered, not only here but in all NBA circles, for what they did in this run.
4: Right. It's going to be beautiful. I appreciate it. Thank you for taking my call.
0: No, you got it, Ari, and I appreciate the confidence. And if it borders on cockiness, oh, well, how could you not be confident and cocky watching this team play? This is not Knicks teams of years past. This is a connected, confident, well-oiled machine and a team that is playing great basketball defensively and has been for months and months and months. And they have unlocked Bridges, He is playing his best basketball as a Knick. Not only defense, which he brings pretty much night in and night out, but the offense and the aggression when he has the ball in his hands and taking and making big shots. And finally, you know, Leon Rose could justify trading Bridges for all those picks because this is the Mikal Bridges that Leon Rose thought he was acquiring. This is the Mikal Bridges that we were all excited about the night it happened and then leading up into that first year he was on the team. We were all stoked. Thought he was the missing piece. Thought he was the final Infinity Stone. And he is an Iron Man, and he's had his moments in the playoffs, but what we have seen from Mikal Bridges in this stretch, offensively especially, is what we dreamed about when that trade was finalized. And that is a player that can not only be great defensively, but also make buckets, score 18 points, and give this team and this starting five a complete starting five. Where you not only have to contend with Brunson and with Karl Anthony Towns and the Josh Hart, who does everything on the floor, doesn't need to score 20 points, but everything that you need dirty work-wise, Josh Hart's going to do that. And then you have the two great two-way players in Anunoby, who is already here, and then Mikal Bridges. 888-808-1019 is the phone number to call. It is After Hours. It is Lugie here in the late night. Tommy Lugauer on the Fan. We'll get back to all your calls on the Knicks. We'll talk some Giants as well later on in the show. I got you till midnight here on the Fan. Some major NFL news as well. Some just blockbuster trades went down across the league today. So a lot to get into with the NFL as well. Your Knick calls if you want to talk some baseball as well, football, everything on the table for the next couple hours. 888-808-1019. It is After Hours. It is Tommy Lugauer here on the Fan.
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Lugauer Loogie. 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We'll get back to those calls in just 1 second. 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One of the biggest mistakes that fans make when it comes to their fandom and being overly confident or cocky is they'll chant, we want this team, or we want this player, when it comes to their next opponent. And that's exactly what the Spurs fans have fallen into. They have fallen into that trap of overconfidence, because before they even step foot on the court and they see Jalen Brunson, Spurs fans were chanting, we want Brunson. So Spurs fans think that Jalen Brunson is a pushover. They think Jalen Brunson is easy meat. They think Jalen Brunson is made to order for their Spurs. See, Spurs fans are effing around, and they're about to find out what a lot of teams have found out the hard way, and that is Jalen Brunson is that dude. Jalen Brunson is the king in New York. Jalen Brunson is a superstar, and Jalen Brunson is the most clutch player in this league. And Jalen Brunson is not going to be stopped in this series. He is bringing a championship back to Madison Square Garden. He is bringing a championship back to New York City. So Spurs fans are going to eat their words. The we want Brunson chance will live forever, because now you're going to have to eat it, because you got Brunson. And now that you got him, good luck stopping him, because Jalen Brunson and this Knicks team are on a mission. They are on a mission for a championship. So Spurs fans are going to eat their words, as Jalen Brunson has done a lot throughout his career with the Knicks. And he is going to be the star of stars in this series. So those we want Brunson chants are going to look awfully foolish once the Knicks win.

0: this series and bring a championship back to Madison Square Garden. 888-808-1019 is the phone number to call. Let's go to Warren G. in the Bronx. What's up, Warren?
1: What's good, man?
0: Hey, what's happening?
1: Hi. So just two things. One really, really quick. Ozzy, I don't know why y'all let him on so much, but it is what it is.
0: Well, he only calls my show once a week. I think that's fair. I never want to, like...
1: You know what it is? I hear him on the Evan show sometimes. It's just not
0: Yeah, he calls
1: funny.
0: Both shows.
1: I don't
0: he calls
1: know.
0: Both shows. Well, no one ever said he was funny. I never said he was funny, but I do... I'm not going to make him out like he's funny, but I do think him and I have a good back and forth, a good
1: you
0: chemistry.
1: You guys got a good back and forth.
0: He offers a different type of call and a different type of style. So I think it's I like to mix it up a little bit, but I try to mix Ozzy in when we can, and he's a loyal listener and a good guy and a loyal caller. So and you know what though, to Warren, you know, I can appreciate the internet hates Ozzy, the internet hates me. So I'm a kindred spirit.
1: I don't know why they hate you. I don't know. But I just really quick.
0: Yeah.
1: As far as you, love you because you're the Mets fan, but I hear a lot of people talking about this two bigs thing going with the Mitch and Carl Anthony. I don't know if they should go to it or not, but I could see that Wimby has to guard Mitchell, and then who's going to guard Cat? Like, he just posts anybody. They have no big men but Wimby. And Cornette's
0: a solid player, but he's not somebody that I think is going to be a force in this series.
1: Yeah, that's what I'm saying. So you think they should go double bigs, or they should just leave it how it is, see how it plays out? Because I'm going to be honest, when Hartenstein and Shedd started playing as the double, and they played a lot, they started doing good. They lost this series, but they did start doing good. At first, Hartenstein wasn't really playing that much, but...
0: Yeah, and listen, Holmgren was so awful in Game 7 that they couldn't employ that. He was scared in that series because he knows that he just can't handle the smoke of Wemby. I've gone back and forth on it. I do like the idea, the more I think about it, of implementing the double big. And I expect Mitchell Robinson to be a go here. I expect him to be at as close to 100% as he possibly can be with a broken pinky. And I like the idea of frustrating and taking Wemby off his game because you can do that to him as a younger player. And once the Knicks do that, Warren, they'll have full control of the series.
1: All right, one last thing. Just quick question. I don't know why you always go to Tommy for the nicknames. Why don't you go to, like, Loogie, like Ladies Love Loogie, Legendary Loogie? Why you don't go the Loogie route?
0: You know what? I just, number one, I never thought of it. And number two, I'm always open to that because I've tried to do the Tommy, but you're right. I can now open it up
1: Tommy,
0: to the light.
1: Tommy, and your Loogie. You that guy, bro. You that guy. I'm telling you, when you was on the Evan show, I already knew you was going to get your own show. Yo, you that guy, bro. Keep doing your thing for sure.
0: Well, thank you, Warren. I appreciate the kind words. And I do have many nicknames, as you know, and I'll try to remember them here for the sake of the show here. I am Positive Tommy. I am, at times, Delusional Tommy, but I'm also Tommy the Family Man. I'm also Tommy the Wedding Crasher. I'm also Tommy the Trendsetter. I'm also Breaking News Tommy. At times I can be Tommy the Soft Man, because if I eat too much in the off season, as I like to call it, in the wintertime, I'll get a little bit of a round face, as the internet would like to love to, I should say, point out. I'm also Tommy the Pothole Slayer. I'm also Tommy the Complainer at times. I'll own that one. But I never thought about, and there's a million more, but I never thought about having Lugauer with that. I'm also Tommy the Total Package. And yes, I am Lex Lugauer. I'm T-Bone Tommy. But I never, until you brought this up, Warren, and I appreciate that, I never thought about using my last name, either Lugauer or Loogie, as a part of this nickname thing that we're building here on After Hours. So just for you, bro, because you seem like a great guy and you had a lot of nice things to say about me, I will implement that into the nicknames going forward. 888-808-1019 is the phone number to call. Let's go to Michael in New Jersey. What's up, Mike? All right, Michael is not ready to go. All good. We'll go to Dave in West Hempstead. What's up, Dave?
2: Hey, how you doing tonight?
0: Hey, what's happening?
2: Good. So I got in an argument with a friend of mine. See, this friend was offered by one of his relatives to take him to a Knicks finals game in MSG. And the relative gave until tonight to pick game 3, 4, or 6. And he's too nervous to pick game six. And I think he's nuts because that's going to be the craziest game ever. But he's nervous that it's not going to get there. So he wants to take game three or four. What's your opinion in the matter?
0: It's a tough one. It's a very interesting situation. So I'm going to take out my prediction because I think they're winning in five. So I'll take that out of it and I'll just handle it based on without my bias here. I think you hold out for six because to your point, if that's the night, that's the game that you'll remember forever. As cool as it'll be to be there in three. And look, they could sweep. So four, obviously, I would go four over three. But if you circle six, and hey, you might not get there because they won in five or they won in four. And if you missed out, you missed out. But if they get there in six, and that's the one that clinches it, and that's the one that we remember forever, you'll be, your friend will be so thrilled and happy that they went with that decision. So it's a risk. I get that risk part of it, but sometimes in life, Dave, and this is a message for your friend, you got to take that risk. You got to take that big risk sometimes in life. And when you do and it pays off, it's well worth it.
2: I hear that, but he says in his opinion that this for him is probably a once in a lifetime experience. And if he misses out on that, he's not going to know what to do with himself. He thinks he can't risk it, in his opinion.
0: Yeah, he wants to go the safer route, and he wants to go with the guaranteed. But, you know, that's life sometimes. Hey, I give you this guarantee. It's there. Or you take a little bit of a risk. It might be there, but it'll be even greater, or it won't be there at all. A lot of people, and I understand this, Dave, because I could be that way at times, we'll go the safer route. We'll go the sure thing route. But if this, how I would flip it on him is I would say, what are you going to be more upset about? If you say, all right, I'm going to game six, and then there is no game six. Are you going to be more upset about that? Or are you going to be more upset if you go to game three or four, and there is a game six, and that's the night they win the championship? Which scenario would make you more upset? And that should steer him in his direction and the right decision of what he's going to make.
2: I hear that. Thank you very much.
0: Yeah, you got it, Dave. And that's good advice just in life. I, now that I'm a little bit older, a little bit wiser, I think about things of that nature. You know, when you're dealing with something, say, all right, I might go this route, it's a little bit safer, or I might take a risk. And you have to weigh, okay, what would I be more upset about? If I went the safe route and the risky thing that I could have got involved with ended up being a home run, are you more upset because you missed out on the home run? Or you go for the home run, you swing and miss, and you could have got the single or double. What is going to make you more upset? Sometimes you look on the bright side of it, which I often do as Positive Tommy, but in this scenario, you kind of look at the more, because you brought up your friend, oh, he's going to be upset, he's going to be devastated. And I understand this might be the one and only chance. You know, it's 27 years we've been waiting to see a Knicks NBA Finals game. Who knows when the next one's going to be? Hopefully it's next year, hopefully it's every year for the next 10 years, but the reality is none of us truly know. So when it's staring you in the face, it's right there, and you are presented with this opportunity that you know somebody that can get you tickets and bring you to one of these games, it is a very difficult decision. I would go game six. But it's easy for me to say I'm being told this hypothetically, and it's not presented in front of me. If it was presented in front of me, I agree it's a very, very, very, very difficult choice. And I'm doing my best to put myself in that situation, because I get the safe route, but the idea of game six being the clincher, the night the Knicks win an NBA championship, and you will forever have that experience, that's something that, to me, you would value that more than a game three of the NBA Finals. 888-808-1019 is the phone number to call. It is After Hours. It is Tommy Lugauer here on The Fan. We'll continue to take your Knicks call. Coming up, though, we will start to mix in football giants as they have reunited with Odell Beckham Jr. They also signed two other wide receivers in addition to OBJ. There were some major trades around the NFL, so football will be on the menu next hour, in addition, to your Nick calls. We're monitoring the Mets out in Seattle as well. I got you for another 2 hours here on The Fan. It is After Hours. The phone number to join that conversation with all the topics I just laid out is 888-808-1019. Tommy Lugauer here on The Fan.
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fan in New York City, Tommy Lugauer. Lugie, it is after hours here on The Fan, 888-808-1019. That is the phone number to call. I've been saying it for what feels like months and months and months, and that is the Giants need to reunite with Odell Beckham Jr. I look at this locker room, especially in the wide receiver room, and I see guys like Darius Slayton, who stinks. I see guys like Jalen Hyatt, who stinks. And I see Odell Beckham Jr., even at this stage of his career. And I understand you're not getting prime Odell here. I'm not looking for prime Odell. But even at this point in his life as a football player, Odell gives you more than those two guys, especially Hyatt. And when you consider that Odell, in my opinion, won a championship and was very instrumental in that run to the Super Bowl and then was great in the Super Bowl before he hurt his knee for the Rams, this is a guy that has, I think, matured through the years. He would be a great locker room presence as a veteran wide receiver. He could still, I think, make a play here or there for your young, budgeting superstar quarterback in Jackson Dart. He's a guy, Odell, that has played under John Harbaugh in Baltimore, so he has a familiarity with the head coach. He has a friendship that is growing with Jackson Dart. And, of course, the vibes that he is going to bring as he is back on the Giants, the place where it all started, where he had so many electric moments. There were some, obviously, some moments that drove people nuts as well, and ultimately he was traded out of here, but there were many, myself included, that were upset at the time. Obviously, the trade in many ways worked out for everybody, but it's nice to get Beckham back here. I've been screaming it and championing it for months now. To me, it made total sense. And I was thrilled last night when I saw the news that Beckham was coming in for another workout. I thought that was a very positive and very encouraging sign that ultimately they would put pen to paper, because it's clear they have mutual interest. If they brought him in for a workout and then a few weeks later they bring him back, I think it was right before the draft was the first workout, or give or take right after the draft. I think it was right before. And here we are, and that was like essentially the last time the Knicks lost a playoff game. Here we are now, about a month or so later, and Odell is returning home to cap his career off in the place that it started. And I'm here for it. And I think the Odell circus that the naysayers are pointing towards is not going to be appearing in his run with the Giants. I think you get a more mature, humbled Odell Beckham Jr., a guy that is really at the back end, final year of his, you know, this is it. This is a chance for him to end it with the Giants, the place that it started. And whether it's the locker room, veteran leadership presence that he could be, especially in the wide receiver room for your young quarterback in Jackson Dart, a guy that has been through it, that has won a Super Bowl, that has traveled around the league, and also just the vibes that he brings for the fan base. A lot of people grew up, they love Odell, they wanted to see him back here, they didn't want to see him go in the first place. So the storybook kind of ending where Odell ends his career with the Giants is a really cool thing, and I'm here for that when it comes to vibes. And obviously, I think he can bring some leadership here, and there's familiarity, not just within the organization, but also with the head coach, and now with the quarterback, as it seems like Jackson Dart and Odell have become friends off the field. And that friendship will be good to have around with this team. Because your most prized possession is Dart and your head coach. Nobody's expecting Odell to turn back the clock and be the electric, amazing receiver that he was when he came out of LSU. Nobody is expecting the version of Odell Beckham that was on the Rams. That was a big part of that run to the Super Bowl and was awesome in that game until he blew his knee out. Nobody's expecting any of that. A play here, a play there, locker room leader. He's better than some of the wide receivers they have in that room. And just the idea of reuniting him in the place where it all started and being kind of that grizzled vet now, all these years later, and the vibes with the fans and amongst his teammates. I don't think you get a salty Odell here. I don't think you get a guy who's going to cause problems or going to be a diva or going to make it about himself. I think you're getting an older, more humble,
more happy to be here, more appreciative of not only his time with the Giants that he had in the first run, but here to get a second opportunity, a second chance at the back end of his career where everybody knows he's not going to be a super productive player or be really productive much at all. But to have that chance to put that uniform back on again and be a part of hopefully the start of something special, which is the era of Jackson Dart and John Harbaugh, which I know I and a lot of Giant fans are putting stock in, that this is going to be a team that has a lot of success, not only this year, as I have Giant expectations, but for years to come. Now, Odell won't be part of the ride for a long, long time because he's obviously at the back end of his tenure in the NFL. But to have this moment and this year, and we'll see from there, why not? And it's so low risk. And I don't think he will, but if he becomes a problem, all right, you cut bait. If you feel like he just can't do it anymore at this level to any type of degree and it's just not worth him being him on the roster or having him on the roster, then you cut bait. It's a very low-risk situation. And that was one of the reasons why I was screaming about it for months and wanting him to be brought back into the fold here, because it is low-risk. It's a cool thing for him. It's a cool thing for the fans. He has ties, obviously, to the head coach and the quarterback, so why not? You could certainly do a hell of a lot worse. And I don't think any of this, including bringing in Berrios, who's going to be more for special teams after the Olszewski injury, so you're obviously going to bring in Berrios for that, and then you bring in a Juju Smith-Schuster as well. I don't think either one of those, including Odell, have anything to do with Malik Nabers and his injury. And by the way, now that we're on the topic of Malik Nabers, and I've been consistent with this. I said this about Scadaboo when he did the angle on Monday Night Raw with the Judgment Day. I had, because everyone was up in arms about that. I said, come on. First of all, it's pro wrestling. The whole idea behind pro wrestling is it's supposed to look like it hurt, but it doesn't hurt. And I get it. He had a major injury, but as Scad explained, he had his foot up on the chair. It was very safe. He's working with professionals. All good. And he came out of that unscathed. Same thing here with Nabers. I'm sure the doctors cleared it. I'm sure the Giants cleared it. It was a charity softball game for Brian Burns. So I have no issue with that. I know Nabers had just had another sort of procedure or surgery, whatever the case may be, and it's possible he's not ready for week one. And maybe he does get put on IR and we see him in week four. But I don't think him having a little bit of fun at a charity softball game is going to make me, especially if it's cleared, and which it was, and all that stuff, I don't have a problem with that. At the same time, I didn't have a problem with Scadaboo. Nor have I had a problem with anything the Giants have done here. I didn't have a problem with Dart introducing the president. I didn't have a problem with Carter going on social media and saying something about it. I really didn't have a problem with the Giants having a press conference on Friday. I thought everybody came out of that looking good, including Jameis Winston. So the Giants had a unified front. I'm sure they wanted to get that press conference out there. I'm sure they wanted to get out the fact that they had a meeting. They're trying to sort of stop the momentum of a story. And obviously politics these days are very much where there's a lot of fighting, that's for sure, verbally. And then people feel very strongly about Trump in one direction. They love him or they hate him, so he's polarizing. So anytime you bring that into the sports realm and there's this type of media market involved and this type of scrutiny and this type of attention on this football team, which I told you this now going back in January, the Giants enter this football season, I believe, as the most talked about team, not only locally but nationally. The eyeballs, and everybody's going to be talking Giants, Giants, Giants, and Giants because of Harbaugh, because of Dart, because of the expectations, because the Giants are now, it feels like they're back in the league, and the NFL's happy to have him back. They're going to give him all these primetime games. They are drooling about the idea of the Giants being back and being back to a successful franchise because of this market, because they are an OG in the NFL, and they are one of the pillar franchises in the NFL, but they've fallen on really hard times lately. And the league, I'm sure, has missed them as a formidable team in the NFL.
So you have that. You have Beckham. You have a lot of neighbors. Scott, there's a lot of personalities. There's a lot of star power. There's a lot of expectations. And it's the Giants. It's the New York team. And anytime you have a New York team, we're seeing it with the Knicks now. It's going to, and they are good, if not great. It's going to draw a lot of eyeballs, a lot of attention, and a lot of people are going to talk about it, whether they love them or they hate them. And that's the way the city is. We have a lot of supporters, and we have a lot of haters. But people have strong opinions about where we live, one way or the other. And I think the Giants go into training camp. They go into this preseason, which is not that far off. We're going to be engulfed in Knicks talk for the next 2 or 3 weeks. And then as that fades away, it's basically going to be the start of training camp. You know, got a couple of weeks for 4th of July and the All-Star break and sort of the lazy, hazy days of summer in July. And then the Giants will be reporting to camp in West Virginia, wherever the heck they're going to be. And then it's football, football, football, football to go along with the baseball, of course. But the Giants are going to be a major topic, not only here, but across the board. But I am stoked that they brought Beckham back. My expectations are extremely low. It was never about that, per se, as far as production or being the Odell Beckham that we all... Like, I know, and Evan had me on a little bit today because a caller came in and said he was more excited about this news, Beckham coming back to the Giants, than he was when Juan Soto signed with the Mets. I don't know if the guy was just messing around. I didn't hear the phone call, but come on. I'll have what she's having. That's absurd to make that comment. Juan Soto is a generational talent. He's in the prime of his career. He signed a 15-year contract. He picked the Mets over the Yankees. It was just one of the great sports off-the-field moments that I have ever experienced. And now we're seeing, I mean, Juan Soto's having a massive year, and he's just, come on. Beckham, even in his prime, I mean, we're talking about now a guy that is at the back end. It's a hurrah, a final hurrah. It's a goodbye. It's a reuniting. It's a send-off. It's a veteran locker room guy for leadership, which I know wasn't his strength when he first came in the league, but I think that's something that he has now matured and developed into. It's for the vibes of the reunion, and that's it. It's not Juan Soto, who is brought here to be a game changer and a guy that's going to be an integral part of winning a World Series, hopefully many. Beckham is along for the ride, and I'm positive he is appreciative of that. He wanted this badly. He wanted, I think, the goodbye with the Giants and the fans to kind of say, hey, this is where it all started. I obviously moved around a bunch after this, many stops, won a Super Bowl, but now I want to finish it where I started. And I'm cool with that. But yeah, my excitement level for getting the news when I woke up today, which was inevitable. I had a feeling when I went to bed last night, I'm like, I'm going to wake up and Beckham's going to be a Giant. If not, by the time I wake up, a couple hours after that. Because I did it overnight. I'm sleeping in. And I got a cat. What's the cat's not waking me up? I don't have any kids. I don't have a human alarm.

0: Hey,
1: can you hear me all right?
0: I can. What's happening?
1: So you can tell me I'm wrong, but throughout this entire day, I've been listening to the station, going on social media, and I've been beginning to notice that when it comes to the Odell Beckham discourse, there seems to be a sort of generational divide amongst Giants fans and NFL fans, from what I've seen.
0: So I'm just going to take a guess where the younger fan is more excited for the Beckham thing, and perhaps the older fan is a little bit more either trepidatious or saying, why even bother? And they won't let go of some of the immature antics of Odell when he first was here with the Giants.
1: Oh, exactly. I talked to people a little bit older than me. I'm 23.
0: Mm-hmm.
1: I talked to people older than me, and they're saying they think he's still the Odell that's punching the kicking net, that's going on the boat, that's fighting Josh Foreman.
0: Whereas, yeah, he's proposing to the net, or he's acting like a dog on the sideline and going number one. I think that was a younger player that was in a big city and was clearly, at times, I think some of that's overblown, but you want to say immature or not a team guy, whatever the case may be. I think he's proven himself, though, in his other stops, a big part of the Rams Super Bowl, and he's coming into this situation. How could you not be humbled by the fact that you've been out of the league, you have an opportunity to come back to the Giants? I would be shocked, Mike, if he behaves in the way he used to behave. First of all, he's not going to have those moments as much because he's not going to have the breathtaking, spectacular plays anymore. So he's not going to celebrate like that. He's coming back, I think, as a veteran guy in the locker room, make a play here and there. And if he does act up, Harbaugh is a taskmaster. He's a no-nonsense guy. He's dealt with Beckham in the past. OBJ will be gone if he acts like that. I don't expect him to, but if he is, they'll cut bait.
1: Yeah, and then there's guys like me, where at my age, like all my friends, none of us are expecting him to be the player he was, but we're all just grateful and just happy that the player that was personally like the player that got me into football when I was in middle school is back in the uniform I originally watched him in. Like it just means the world to me seeing that happen. And like, just seeing the divide where I'm like, we can't be just appreciate the fact that he's even here. I don't even need to see him make it to the regular season, but like a preseason game or two, seeing a couple catches, like it would be enough for me to just be happy seeing him back.
0: It'd be closure.
1: Yeah.
0: And I think it's closure. And look, you brought up a good point there. Perhaps that's what all this is about. Maybe he, you know, has a couple of moments in a preseason game. He retires as a Giant and he has his moment and everybody has their closure. Not only Odell himself, but we, the fans. And you're 23. I'm a little bit older than you, but I obviously remember his career and I'm happy about it too. And not every player gets this where they get to come back, return to the team that they drafted, that drafted them, and they get to have sort of a farewell send off and or be a contributor to a team that I hope makes the playoffs this year. Who knows how it ends here, but it's nice that we get the opportunity, and it's nice for Odell, it's nice for us as fans to witness that and to experience it together, because not every player is afforded that opportunity.
1: Exactly. Like, I personally, it might sound crazy, but I kind of credit Odell for putting me on the path I am in life, where watching him when I was a kid got me into sports, and now I work in sports. Where I'm like, that put me, like, just, but seeing the player that kind of like made me a fan is just great to see.
0: Yeah, absolutely. And I'm sure, Mike, you're not alone when it comes to Odell, and he has his detractors, but he certainly has a lot of supporters in this fan base. The detractors are always going to be louder. You know that, you know, the vocal minority, so to speak, is always going to be the loudest. Those that hate Beckham, they didn't like some of the things that you just brought up. And they feel like he's a selfish player and a diva, and he's going to be an issue with the locker room. And I just don't see that. And to your point, maybe it does just end after the preseason and they cut bait and he kind of retires as a Giant. And that, for Odell, is what he was looking for. And good on the Giants for giving him that. Not every organization is going to be that gracious. I think his relationship, not only with the team, but also with Harbaugh and Dart, played a big factor in this. He has allies. He has people that want to see Odell because he wanted it badly. I mean, I don't think there's any mistaking that. He probably wanted it more than the Giants wanted it, which just makes total sense. I mean, he's not the player he was. Nobody's expecting that. Nobody is sitting here saying, oh, Odell's going to be a 90-catch, 1,000-yard-plus receiver or even anything

0: remotely approaching that. If he makes the team, if he's on the roster, if he gets you a play here and there and provides you a good clubhouse, locker room, so to speak, guy, and can help that wide receiver room along and help a young quarterback along, great, great. And for a lot of people, just seeing Beckham back on a Giants jersey on the back of it, that'll pump a lot of people up. That'll hit you in the feels. That'll make you feel good. You know what else makes me feel good? That the Eagles are a mess. They traded away A.J. Brown, which everybody saw coming. This is one of those worst-kept secrets in football. You could insert your Diana Rossini jokes if you'd like. I'm not going to, but this was something that we all saw coming and was being reported on for years and years and years and years and years and years. Or at least it felt like years. It ended up only being months, but it was something that felt like years and years and years in the making, because the NFL season, although it feels like it just ended in some ways, it doesn't end ever, and it's always in the news cycle, and there's rumors, and it's sometimes hard to figure out what the heck year we're in when it comes to that league, because it never truly leaves our brain. It never truly leaves the tip of our tongues, and that's what makes the NFL special and so successful. But yeah, this is something that's been in talks for a very long time, and it's finally happened, as you knew it would. And I said this because I even pitched possible trades between the Giants and Eagles, which I know is blasphemy, but I did my best there, because you knew there was no way, no way. And I'm not sure how people in Philadelphia felt about this. I just know how I feel about it as a Giant fan and looking at the Eagles. I said there was no way that this marriage was going to continue. It was a marriage headed for divorce. When you look at Hurts, Brown, and Sirianni, I said there's no shot all three of them are coming back. You could have two of them gone. You could have one of them gone. But the bottom line is you're not having all three of them return to Philly. There was no chance of that happening. And then ultimately, that's what ended up happening, is that all three of them are not returning for this season, as A.J. Brown is now a member of the Patriots, which is a huge move for them. They were clearly lacking in that department, wide receiver. They didn't have enough explosive players and explosive plays in that Super Bowl against Seattle, where they were completely exposed for being a fraudulent team. But now they are a hell of a lot better than they were yesterday, that's for sure, as Drake May gets a true number one stud wide receiver, A.J. Brown, in a new environment where he's not going to be asked to block as much as he did in Philly. New lease on life. I think A.J. Brown still has a lot left in the tank. He's got at least another year or two big years in front of him. He's going to be highly motivated. He's going to be on a winning team and a winning culture and a winning environment and a winning situation. He's going to be reunited with Mike Vrabel. So there's a lot of pie. I think this was the team that he grew up loving, and he was emotional when he wasn't drafted by the Patriots. So there's history with not only the organization, but with the head coach. And he's going to be ready to go to prove that he was being held back with the Eagles, because him being a 100-catch guy for 14,000 yards, that just isn't the way the Eagles roll offensively. And they've had success with that. So it's hard to blame them for going that route. I mean, they won a Super Bowl with that type of strategy. But now A.J. Brown in New England, I expect him to have at least one, possibly two monster years right out of the gate for them. And then we'll see from there. But it's a great move for the Pats. They gave up a bunch, and you could argue, well, they were negotiating with themselves. But you know what? They wanted a player. This is the guy they've identified for months, and they knew he was unhappy. They knew the Eagles were going to get rid of him. I don't care what Howie Roseman, who's the best. It's hard to knock the guy, but I know there was, oh, we're not trading A.J. Brown. Yeah, sure. Okay. I have swamp land in Florida to sell you if you bought that. There was no way they were bringing him back. Because in this situation, like I said, if you have the coach, if you have the quarterback, if you have the wide receiver, and there's going to be a divorce, you're going to pick the wide receiver to get rid of. You're not getting rid of the quarterback. You're not getting rid of the head coach. You're going to get rid of the wide receiver, especially a team that is run heavy focused. And as important as A.J. Brown is with the blocking and the deep threat at times, it just became too much of a situation that was beyond repair. And then the other major trade today, and I was shocked by this one in terms of the return, Myles Garrett going to the Rams. Now, I loved the Rams last year to win the Super Bowl. It's hard to hate on them again as they added Myles Garrett, a generational pass rusher. But the idea that they got rid of Jared Verse to me is incredible. I can't believe they did that. I know you're getting Myles Garrett. You got to give up something to get him. But Jared Verse is one of the best young defenders in the league. So I was just stunned that they did that. Stunned. And Myles Garrett finally has an opportunity because we know he was great in Cleveland all these years, but they're not winning anything. And it just goes to show you that, yeah, you could draft all these pass rushers from now till forever, but if you don't have the quarterback, and we know Deshaun Watson was a disaster, we know that they're still trying to figure out their quarterback situation in Cleveland. If you don't have a QB, you're not winning. You could have Myles Garrett, the best pass rusher in the league, putting up insane sack numbers, but it doesn't matter if you're on a team without a quarterback. Now he goes to Los Angeles, Tinseltown, the City of Angels, on a team that has a quarterback and has great wide receivers and has a great culture and has a great head coach. And now, even though they got rid of Verse, who I think is a phenomenal talent, he is a big part of that defense, and they're going to expect him to be a big part of that defense. And in their minds, the missing piece, the thing that gets them over the hump this time, whether it's facing a Seattle or whoever standing in their way, hopefully it's the Giants, standing in their way in the NFC. But yeah, two major, major trades there in the NFL, in addition to the Giants reuniting with Odell Beckham Jr. Let's go out to Tommy in Ridgefield, Connecticut. What's up, Tommy?
1: Tommy, how are we doing this evening?
0: Hey, what's happening?
1: Hey, so I just wanted to make a couple of points because there's a few different ways that I've talked to friends of mine today about this.
0: Mm-hmm.
1: I think that I think it's a no-brainer because what you're adding is a veteran player now who is completely changed, and his outlook would be such an asset for a young star like Malik Nabers to learn how to be a stud in this market and do things in a different way than the lessons that Odell learned the hard way.
0: Yep, great point.
1: The discussion that I had with a friend of mine was that he thought this was kind of like a gold watch, sign a one-day deal, retire a Giant, you know. And I said, when I heard that they brought him back for a second workout, I said, I think they want to sign this guy because I know how Harbaugh feels about him. And he really, really likes Odell, and he can still produce. If he gives you 550, 600 receiving yards this year.
0: Oh, you're thrilled. You're doing a cartwheel. I would say that is beyond best case. So you'd be over the moon. That is beyond best case scenario. If we're standing here or sitting here or whatever you're doing in late December and Odell played throughout the year healthy and put up 500, 600 yards receiving, you are and this is assuming that everybody's healthy and he's not getting playing time because people are banged up. Yeah, you're thrilled. You're literally ecstatic and to the moon because that would, to me, it'd be best case scenario.
1: Yeah, I think the biggest important thing is, like, you know, you saw the kids last year, you know, doing their dances and the backflips and, you know, that's all well and good, the energy. But, you know, having a wiser, older guy could say, hey, you know, this is when you do it, this is when you don't, and, you know, this is how you become a pro and, you know, play New York.
0: Yeah, I think that's a great point because Odell obviously, he learned it, you know, learned it the hard way here in New York. And then he went on to have a really nice career and be a Super Bowl champion. And I think change a lot of his ways. And he can instill that not only on Nabers, but guys like Scataboo, guys like Jackson Dart, and him and Dart have already developed a relationship off the field, a friendship off the field. So I think that's important and something you'd like to see grow. Yeah, I to me, it's a no-brainer. It's super low risk. And like you said, if they could get 500 yards receiving, I would be surprised and stunned if that happens, but super thrilled if it does. I think it was a no-brainer, Tommy. We share a brain on that. And that's why I've been calling for it for weeks and months now, because I think Odell can help this team in more ways than one.
1: Absolutely. Couldn't agree more. And I think he still wants to win because that Super Bowl with the Rams when he blew his knee out, did you remember seeing how distraught he was? He was going to win the MVP of that.
0: Yes, he was. Yes, think about that. But it's true. He was going to win because I know and Cooper Kupp ended up winning it, I believe. So they were willing to give it to a wide receiver. Odell was unbelievable in that run. And you're right. He got look at his numbers in that game, and he only played a half. He was on his way to winning the MVP of the Super Bowl, which would have been a crowning achievement for a guy that a lot of people wrote off after his time with the Browns.
1: So, hey, good names, good brains. Like talking to you, Tommy. Have a great night, dude.
0: Yeah, you got it, Tommy. Excellent name choice, by the way. And some people get on me for the Tommy name choice. They think it's a little immature, a little sophomoric, because they think of Tommy Pickles in Rugrats, which I was a person that watched that show. I didn't get cable till I was a little bit older in life, more of the mid-teens or early teens. I don't know, 13. Yeah, I guess that's the early teens. But still, I wasn't into Nickelodeon when I got cable. I wasn't looking to watch Rugrats or Are You Afraid of the Dark or I know the shows because when I went over friends' houses or family, I would watch them. Legends of the Hidden Temple. What's the one where they shot the stuff, the goo out there? What was that Nickelodeon show? I don't remember the name of it. You know what, Alex?
2: With what?
0: In Nickelodeon. Wasn't there one show where they shot like green stuff at people? Wasn't there a show like that? It wasn't Legends of the Hidden Temple.
2: Was it animated?
0: No, it was real people partaking in...
2: Oh, with slime.
0: Slime. That's the word. What did I call it? Goo? Yeah, I meant slime. Yeah, there was a show where you got slimed on Nickelodeon.
2: They did it for the Kids' Choice Awards.
0: Yeah, they still do it. Like, slime is kind of their calling card. But I could have sworn there was a show back in the day. So this would have been in the 90s, early to mid-90s. If anybody remembers it or they think I'm just making something up, hit me up on Twitter at Tommy Lugar, or you can call the show, too. But I feel like there was a show where they used slime, and it wasn't Legends of the Hidden Temple. But, yeah, when I got cable when I was early teens, I was more, you know, you're going through puberty there. So it was like, let me check out what's going on MTV. Ooh, MTV Spring Break. Thank you very much. That's an education. Let me go to TRL. Ooh, music videos with Christina Aguilera and Britney Spears. Right on. Very good education there. Let me go to Howard Stern at night on E! When he's interviewing porn stars. Excellent education there. Let me check out what's going on Girls on Gone Wild. Let me check out what's going on Monday Night Raw. Very good education there. So I wasn't really interested in what was happening on Nickelodeon.
2: There was one, but it was in the 2000s, so I don't know. Because they had slime that's called Brain Surge. It was like a trivia.
0: Yeah, no, that wasn't it. Because by the time we got to the 2000s, I definitely wasn't locked in on Nickelodeon. So this would have had to have been something that aired mid-90s, 93, 94, 95, 96. I could have sworn there was a show on Nickelodeon where you would get slimed, and that was part of the... either the game show or the... And I don't think it was Legends of the Hidden Temple. It might have been, because again, I didn't watch it all the time because I didn't have cable. But whenever I went over a friend's house or family members that had Nickelodeon or cable, I would definitely check it out. Because
2: I watched Legends of the Hidden Temple too. But
0: no slime.
2: No,
0: definitely not. That was more about endurance and kind of going through whatever they were going through there. Yeah, no, it wasn't that one. I wanted to call it Ooze because of The Secret of Ooze, the Ninja Turtles movie, the second one, which is a great movie. But The Secret of the Ooze. No, that wasn't that. So that's not it either. Figure it out. A Double Dare. Is it Double Dare? Maybe it was Double Dare. Let's check that one out. Double Dare. I'm putting it in the old Google thing here. Was it Double Dare?
2: Okay, there is one called Double Dare. I see it.
0: Yeah, I don't know if that was it either. Let me try this one. Figure it out. I think it's more Double Dare, but let me go to Figure It Out here on Nickelodeon. Let's see here. I think it was Double Dare. Just because that name, when I hear it, sounds more familiar to me. Double Dare is a game show where two teams compete against each other to win cash and prizes. The two teams compete in trivia and messy challenges. Yeah, I think it was Double Dare. I just, when I hear the name Double Dare, it sounds very familiar. So if you are listening and you're going to hit me up, I think we got to the bottom of it. The one where they used the ooze or the whatever the heck we're calling it was Double Dare. But yeah, Nickelodeon was not my bang by the time I got the, or wasn't my bag, I should say, by the time I got cable, because I was more looking towards, I guess my brain was somewhere else there. I was looking more towards the females that were on television. And you didn't have to look any further than MTV Spring Break. I mean, for those of you that grew up in that era, you know exactly what I'm talking about. I mean, that was just absolutely incredible when they went down there. I was like, okay, I'm just going to tune into MTV for the next 7 to 8 hours, and I'm going to enjoy my viewing experience for sure. 888-808-1019 is the phone number to call. It is After Hours here on The Fan. 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Plenty of Knicks talk as we inch closer and closer to a game one that is in San Antonio Wednesday night. 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

0: Loogie here on After Hours. Hopefully everybody had a pleasant Loogie evening. Gotcha for another hour and 15 minutes here on The Fan. The phone number to join the conversation is 888-808-1019. I was a little in between a Loogie and a Loogie there. The reason I don't want to say Loogie all the time because dogs get anxiety when I do that. And I got to send the doggies to the doggy shrink. And then there's a doggy shrink bill for the doggy owners out there, and they won't be happy with yours truly. Because apparently, according to a caller I had years ago, never heard back from the fella, so hopefully everything is all good. But he said, Loogie, I love you. You're a generational talent. You're the future of the radio station and the business. But whenever you do Loogie, it sends my dog into a tailspin. And he barks. He can't stop barking. And I didn't realize dogs get anxiety. I will call or plead ignorance on that. But apparently they do. And I just would imagine how many dogs through the years I've sent to the shrink and how many dogs have been sitting on the couch talking to their shrink, or I guess in this case, barking at their shrink. Although when dogs are together, I in my world, they just talk to each other and speak English. But how many times have they sat on the couch and said, boy, there's a host, Loogie. And he goes, Loogie, and I just want to chase around my tail. So I was in between on that one, whether I wanted to go, Loogie, Loogie, Loogie, or Loogie. People love to hate it, too. The Loogie thing, people love it, people hate it. But, you know, deep down, you'd miss it if I ever took it out of the arsenal. And plus, we wouldn't be able to say, have a pleasant Loogie evening, which is something you want to have. And we're all having as Knicks fans, that's for sure. And I think Giant fans across the board, too, you know, for the most part, as far as the expectations going into the season and the reuniting with Odell today. Mets are on a winning streak. We're monitoring their situation out in Seattle as they start a West Coast trip as well. Yankees are off tonight. Let's head out to Pete in New Jersey. What's up, Pete?
1: Yo, Loogie, what's going on, brother?
0: What's happening?
1: I got to ask you. So your double dare, before that, there was a show called, what's it called? Can't Do That on Television. That's where the slime originally came in.
0: You can't do that on, this is what I'm being told, you're not the first. You Can't Do That on Television was a show in Canada in the like early 80s, late 70s. And I guess Double Dare, you know, kind of took that concept of where they would slime people after, you know, they got a question wrong or something like that. But the show I was definitely thinking about on Nickelodeon was Double Dare. So I appreciate a million people hit me up about it. It was Double Dare. That was the one I was trying.
1: Yeah.
0: Well, we can't say that one word here. Yeah, that's all good.
1: Yeah, all right, sorry about that.
0: No, here's
1: my question for you. So Nixon 6 or 7, and you still believing in the Mets?
0: Okay, I'll take it one by one. It's Nixon 5 for me. I think they are going to win this series in 5 games for a few reasons. Number one, the Spurs, to me, had a look of a team on Saturday night that won their championship. You saw it in the emotion. You saw it in the tears. That was a major hurdle for San Antonio to climb. You're talking about the defending champs. You're talking about a team that they're going to see, in all likelihood, in the Western Conference Finals for years and years and years to come. So to battle back from 3-2... 3-2, and win a game 7 in OKC, a place that's not easy to win when you're an opponent, to beat the Thunder back-to-back games, something that does not happen to them in the playoffs, that was a major accomplishment for the Spurs. They're ahead of schedule. This team shouldn't be in the finals yet based on their youth. They're just learning how to win these series. They're a year or two away, in my estimation. And that youth, when you're talking about their 3 stars, when you got Wemby, you got Castle, you got Dylan Harper, you're looking at 3 guys that are all under the age of 23. They're only going to get better and better and better. The Knicks are catching them at the perfect time. Usually, you have to have a crushing playoff series loss before you're ready to win a championship. That's the way it goes. The Knicks have had plenty of them. So whereas the Spurs lack in experience, the Knicks have it in spades. This team is battle-tested, not only together, but they got guys like Bridges that have made it to the finals. They got guys like Karl-Anthony Towns who made it to the Western Conference Finals. This team is connected, the Knicks are. The continuity, the chemistry, and it's human nature. If you're the Spurs, yeah, you want this championship, you want this chip, but in the back of your mind, you know, if this series gets tough, and the Knicks are playing the way they played in their last 11 straight playoff victories, it would be human nature for the Spurs to say, all right, well, you know what? We got a long window here. If we lose this one, we're ahead of schedule. We had a great Western Conference Finals. We knocked off the defending champs. We'll win a championship next year. We'll win 3 out of 4. We'll win 5 championships in the Wemby era. We'll have our time. But it wasn't our time now. It was the Knicks' time. Whereas the Knicks, this could be their one and only chance with this group. And they have to know that in the back of their minds or in the front of their minds. This is our best opportunity to win. The depth, the health, everything, the road to get here, the way we're playing, you could put all of those things in the center of the table and say, this is the best chance to win a championship. We have to strike while the iron is hot. We have to seize the moment. There is no next year. There is no 2 years from now. There is no decade-long window when you have a guy like Wemby. That's what you're staring at. When you have Stephon Castle, when you have Harper, when you have these young stud players, you can take a loss like this in the finals and say, you know what? We had a great year. Nobody expected us to get to this point. We got there. We knocked off the defending champs. We planted our flag in OKC and said we are the standard for the Western Conference. The road to the finals year in and year out is going to go through San Antonio. And teams like the Thunder are going to have to deal with that. That's a big year for San Antonio at this stage of the maturation process of their young superstars, led by the superstar of superstars on that team, and that's Wemby. But that's not the situation the Knicks are in. The Knicks are in a do or die. There is no losing here. It is not in the conversation. It is not even an option. So I think with that mentality, the Knicks will win this series. They will win it quickly. They will win it at times in dominating fashion. They will continue this streak that they're on, and they will wrap this series up in 5. I've been saying that now for over a week, but since it's official and this is the matchup, that is my prediction. And the lack of depth on San Antonio will also be a big problem. You're going to throw a lot of bodies at Wemby. He's going to get in foul trouble. He's going to get frustrated. And mentally, with a young team that might not know how to handle things, that will wear on them throughout the series. And the experience of the Knicks will serve them very much so in this finals appearance. As far as the Mets, of course, look, I've been telling you, chip away, chip away, chip away. Until you go on that long winning streak. They've won 4 in a row. They're halfway to the goal that I've always set out. You know, win 8 in a row. You get yourself back to right around 500. And then you go to work from there. So, yeah, I'm not waving the white flag. They had a successful May. Looking to have a successful June with a tough schedule. But I'm looking to have a very successful June. And then hit 4th of July weekend with the Mets in good position. That's my focus here. You know, one game, one series at a time here, and it starts with Seattle. 888-808-1019 is the phone number to call. Kevin is in Manhattan. What's up, Kevin? All right, Kevin, we'll get back to you there. No worries at all. Let's go to Richard in Connecticut here on After Hours. What's up, Rich?
2: I've been a long-time Knicks fan. I've been waiting since 12 years old. This is going to be probably one of the best things that's ever going to happen. I think they're going to sweep. You know, you even said, you know, in 5, it's possible, but I think the Knicks, they just got so much depth right now. And OG, he's so underrated that I think he's going to be the MVP.
0: You're not the first person to call up with those points. We've had some people say it's going to be a sweep. I took a caller earlier that has a lot of some money wagered on OG winning the MVP. And look, OG's going to be a big part of the series. I think he will break Wemby. I think defensively he matches up very well with Wembanyama. And that's one of the reasons why you love the trade for OG here, is because he can lock up even bigger opponents, you know, taller opponents. Anunoby is going to be a force in this series. Offensively, we know he could light it up and get you 25 points a night. Yeah, I'm as confident, as cocky as you are. I won't go as far as saying a sweep, but I do love them in 5. I do love them to win the championship. I hope it's in 5, because then I'll be not only happy, but right. But if they win in 6 or 7, great. I just think ultimately the Knicks are winning a championship. So get ready for the parade.
2: I'll get on the train.
0: That's right. And you know what, Rich? I appreciate it. And the train he's referring to is the great train. You know, positive Tommy, I'm always looking to get on that great train that's pulling up to the station. I'm going to the moon. I'll see you at the stars. And I always welcome my listeners to this program to jump on that train with me. There's plenty of seats. And sometimes I'm alone on that train. You know, April, during the season for the Mets, I was the only one on that train. I was positive Tommy in many ways was vilified, which is okay. Totally fine. I understand that positivity when things aren't going well is not exactly received the best. Like now, think about it. Now I'm being very positive with the Knicks. Oh, they're winning five. And everybody's like, Luke, you're the best. You're right. Oh, forget five. They're winning four. Because everything is going great. But when things are going bad and I try to inject some positivity, nobody wants to hear it. But I think when things are going poorly or not the way you want them to go, that is the time where you need positive Tommy the most. Because no one is being positive, and you need a little bit of positivity. Because when you just get engulfed in negativity, it doesn't do good for your soul. And here we are. You know, the Mets had a strong May, and let's hope they have a strong June. I'm certainly very hopeful and very optimistic and very positive about that. Won't be easy with the schedule, but this team has been playing better baseball over the last 30 days, certainly in the results. So let's continue that and let's keep it going. And as far as the Knicks, yeah, I'm cocky, I'm confident, and I'm very excited for the not only the start of the finals, but what I believe is going to be a coronation for Jalen Brunson, for this city, for this franchise, from ownership down to the guys that get in at the very end of the game. This has been a collective situation that everybody has played a hand in brick by brick. Of course, the architect, Leon Rose, building this team into what they are now and what we see in front of us. Let's go to Ram in Jersey City here on The Fan on After Hours. What's up, Ram?
3: Lugi, what's going on, my brother?
0: You tell me, bro. What's happening?
3: Knicks in four. We continued the hot streak. We're going to sweep them right out the building. That's what I believe. And I want to tell you really quickly about what you said earlier about the peacocking. You used it as a verb. I loved it. I never heard that before.
0: Yeah, you're peacocking. You put your chest out and you're like a proud peacock. You're showing off your feathers. You know, got the female peacocks out there. And you're kind of doing your thing by the pool as a peacock, you know, poolside. Oh, you know, it's just the summer.
3: I loved it.
0: Yeah, so that's, and I love you too, Ram. And I love the audience. You know that. Yeah, you're peacocking. So now when you go to work, you put your Nick gear on and you peacock. You're walking around the pool. You got abs. You got a big barrel chest. 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You got the big pipes going on, and you're doing your peacocking. That's what we are as Knicks fans right now. We're the jack guy at the pool. And there's a lot of hotties. There's a lot of baddies sitting around having a good old time. And they're waiting for us to walk by. So they go, oh, can you see that? See the tush on that guy? That's the confidence and cockiness that we should be feeling as Knicks fans. 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Wemby is a generational talent. He's going to be the face of the league. He's going to win multiple championships. I have no doubt in my mind. The young core of this Spurs team is destined for greatness. They will control this league for a decade plus. And I know the gatekeepers and the national media, they want Wemby to be crowned that guy now. They don't want Brunson and the Knicks to join the exclusive club of being champions. But I got news for them and I got news for everybody else. Going into this series, I'm not talking about for a career, but for this series, Jalen Brunson is the best player on the court. He is Captain Clutch. He is the guy that you want more than anybody in this series to have the ball in his hands at the end of the game. And whether it's the grit, the toughness, or the heart, or what this means to Jalen Brunson, his legacy, not only with this franchise, but in this city, and being a guy that's undersized and being a guy that's been overlooked, Jalen Brunson will show you in this series that he is the best player. Wemby will have his day, and when it's all said and done, will be one of the great players ever if he stays healthy because he's so gifted physically and we've never seen anything like him. But for this series, in this year, at this stage, as they meet each other on this court, Jalen Brunson is the best player in this series. 1057 here on The Fan, 888-808-1019. That is the phone number to call. We got another hour or so to go here on the show, so everything on the table. You want to talk Yankees, you want to talk Knicks, you want to talk Giants, we'll just bang through and run through the calls for the next 60 minutes as Al Cintron comes your way at midnight. 888-808-1019, that is the phone number to call. 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
4: 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The

0: Loogie here on After Hours. Hopefully everybody had a pleasant Loogie evening as we had a very busy sports day as Knicks game one Wednesday night. The anticipation continues to build. Odell Beckham Jr. is back with the Giants. A.J. Brown is now a member of the Patriots. Myles Garrett is now a member of the Rams. The Mets are out in Seattle to start a West Coast trip, their final West Coast trip of the year. And the Yankees, after scoring 13 runs in an inning, one that lasted about 45 minutes, they are off, but they get set for a series, which could be a postseason preview with the Cleveland Guardians. So a very busy day in sports, a very busy week in sports as the Knicks take center stage. But as always, the NFL is in the cycle. They don't always want to be kept out of that, that's for sure. They want to be talked about. And they are being talked about today and will be continue to be talked about because we do have a lot of anticipation this year for the Giants. Not so much for the Jets, but the Jets have some intrigue. But the Giants are the one that's going to be under the microscope here. And they've certainly have found their way into the headlines over the last couple days or so. But there's going to be a lot of attention on them throughout the year, that's for sure. And when you add a guy like Odell Beckham Jr., it's only going to be more eyeballs because he is a polarizing figure. Let's go to Mo in Brooklyn on the fan. What's up, Mo?
1: What's up? Hey. First, I have a name for you.
0: What do you got?
1: Tom the Bomb.
0: Tom the Bomb. I like that. I don't really go by Tom anymore, but I do appreciate the rhyming there. So Tom is the Bomb or Tom the Bomb. I like it. I'm going to try to incorporate with the nicknames my last name and maybe other iterations of my first name, whether it's Thomas, whether it's Tom. And I appreciate, Mo, the audience participation in this. That warms the cockles of my heart. So at any point, if you, Mo, or anyone else in the audience wants to throw some nicknames my way, I always appreciate it. I love the fan interaction because it means you're into it. You're listening to the show and you enjoy not just the sports, but all the other stuff that we do here.
1: Hope you remember that name, first of all. Second of all, before I get to sports, what happened with Ask Tommy Anything?
0: Yeah, okay, so the deal with that one, and what Mo is referring to, we did a segment here on After Hours where we took about an hour or so once a week, and we did an Ask Tommy Anything, which gave the audience an opportunity to ask me anything they wanted. The deal with that, Mo, is once the sports scene around here started to heat up, and the baseball started, and obviously this Knick playoff run and the NFL draft, we have to be a little bit more sports heavy. Once things slow down a little bit in the summer, I will bring back Ask Tommy Anything and some new exciting features on the show once we have a little bit more open nights, all-star break, things of that nature. So don't worry, Mo, we will. And at any point, you can ask me anything you want, but the segment itself, Mo, will be brought back once the sports calendar slows down. I did too, but it's just not, it doesn't fit right now, but it will, I think, when things are a little quieter in the summer.
1: Second of all, about our Knicks, you have them at five. How do you have the layout of them winning?
0: You know what? I haven't thought about that, but I could see lose game one, win four straight.
1: You know, I have it six. They're going to split, sweep at home, then 1-1. Win at home.
0: And you said you had them winning in six, right?
1: Yeah, that's
0: a popular one. I've heard that a lot, Knicks in six. And by the way, that would... Mine would be, I'm sure a lot of people are hearing my prediction and hoping for it to be in six, because anybody that gets a chance to go to the game or be in New York City or just be anywhere near the Garden, for the Knicks to clinch it at home, Mo, would be obviously extra special.
1: 2026, Knicks in six, let's go Knicks.
0: Yeah, I love it. I love it. Knicks in 26, which I've been telling you from literally the start of the season, it's Knicks in 26. But Knicks in 26 while winning the NBA Finals in six, I'm not going to argue with that. Don't tempt me with a good time. That rolls off the tongue. And I have no problem being wrong here, because if the Knicks win in six, as far as I'm concerned, yeah, I said five, but if it's six, great. You'll hear a no biggie out of me. The Spurs fans will crow for about 24 hours, and then the Knicks will take their rightful place as NBA champions. 888-808-1019 is the phone number to call. Let's go to Sean in Old Bridge, New Jersey. What's up, Sean?
2: Loogie, how we doing, man?
0: What's happening?
2: I'm doing right. So you mentioned something about the Nickelodeon stuff, that it was actually also Figure It Out. Basically, you have to do, like, guess the guess the panel would have to guess like the kids' talents, and then they would have like the certain secret slime action. If someone does it or something, the panel gets slimed completely.
0: Yeah, a couple people on Twitter hit me up about that show as well. Figure it out. They would drop the slime, and you're right, they did do that. And then there was that other show, that Canadian show, where it's you don't see this on television. You can't do that on television, which was, I think, the originator of the slime. But, Sean, when I was thinking about it in my brain, the show on Nickelodeon, it was Double Dare that I was trying to remember the name of. So, but you're right, that show as well had slime incorporated into it.
2: Yeah, they tried to do both Double Dare 2000 was like a revive, and they did the same with Figure It Out. They tried to do a revive.
0: Yeah, Double Dare that people are telling me was in the 2000s, but the show I'm thinking of was in the 90s. I thought was Double Dare not around? I thought it was around in the 90s. Maybe I'm wrong about that.
2: Well, they did there was one called a spinoff, I think, Double Dare 2000. I know that was in the U.S. on, like, Nickelodeon sometimes.
0: Yeah, you're right. There was a Double Dare 2000 that aired in 2000. The Double Dare I'm thinking of is Family Double Dare, I guess, that aired in 1988, but more specifically to my time period, 1990 through 93.
2: I'll definitely have to research that like tomorrow when I have time, and then I'll probably tweet it to you about it.
0: Yep, absolutely. Take a look at that.
2: Okay, so now let's talk some Yankees because I definitely want to bring that up, and then I'll bring up the Giants and after that in a second
0: because
2: I just want to bring up the Yankees. So
0: no problem.
2: So the home stretch, I'm very curious about because this has like playoff postseason feels to it.
0: Yep, absolutely.
2: They have faced them before. I think they faced them off earlier when it was in Cleveland. I think I'm not 100% sure, but this could be.
0: That doesn't ring a bell. You would know a little bit better than me. I don't think they played Cleveland this year. I think this is their first meeting. I think they play them again next week in Cleveland. Those are early start times.
2: Yeah, they do, actually.
0: So I think this is the first meeting with the Guardians, and then they have their second meeting with them in Cleveland next week.
2: Oh, okay. So, they got the Cleveland Guardians, so this is going to be interesting. Definitely going to play carefully especially with Jose Ramirez, because that dude is like a beast.
0: Oh, future Hall of Famer, one of the most underappreciated stars, superstars of his generation, that's for sure.
2: Yeah, I think that's going to be curious with how that goes. Pitching will definitely have to be on their feet, same for the defense as well. So definitely we'll see how that goes. And then something about the Giants, you mentioned about Odell. There was another signing, actually, Juju.
0: Yep, Smith-Schuster.
2: Yeah.
0: Yep, and Braxton Berrios. They added actually three wide receivers. Now, Berrios is going to be more about special teams than Smith-Schuster and obviously Odell. But, yeah, the Giants were quite busy today in bringing in wide receivers.
2: Yeah, that is going to be interesting. And then hearing about Russell, we thought he had an offer from the Jets.
0: Yeah, it was either Jets or television, and he took television, Russell Wilson.
2: Yeah. I mean, I understand, you're at that age. I get that. I mean, if you want to do, be analyst, just, do what Brady's doing. I mean, it's no big deal in that. No biggie.
0: Yeah, no, it's a great gig, and it sure as heck beats being on the Jets, that's for sure. And Russell Wilson always seemed kind of destined for television. We know he wants to be a star, obviously, as a celebrity wife, and Russell Wilson wants to be in the celebrity eye and go to sporting events and be famous. I think Russell Wilson truly enjoys being famous. And this is a way to keep yourself in the limelight, in the public eye, and to remain famous, and that is to be on television and talking about football. That's a great gig to have. And that's exactly what Russell Wilson is going to have going forward here. So I got no issue with that. Now, I did predict he would sign with the Jets in the offseason, so it would have been cool to have been right. But at the end of the day, as Antrell Roll would say, television is a great gig. And Russell, the whole reason Russell Wilson wanted to come to New York, not that I think he needed it as a stepping stone, but I think in the back of his mind, he wants to be a star and be a star on television. And what better place to do it than when you're here in New York? And if he would have had a successful season with the Giants, it would have only propelled his star even further. We all know that didn't happen, and he can't play anymore, clearly, because he doesn't even want to go on the Jets and be a backup and still be in the league. He opted for television. I'm never going to get over them signing Russell Wilson. They had Jameis, the Giants. They had Jameis Winston on the roster already. Jameis is way better than Russell Wilson. I don't understand the thought process in that. I don't, to this day, and never will, understand what Joe Shane was thinking as a Joe Shane supporter. And clearly the Giants support him as well, as they gave him a contract extension. The Russell Wilson thing, because it was clear that he was done. We know why Russ would want to sign with the Giants, but I don't understand why the Giants had mutual interest. I don't understand why on their end they were wanting to bring him in. If you needed a vet to start a couple of games before the rookie quarterback was ready, you had Jameis Winston already. And Jameis Winston at this stage, not overall career, but at this stage of their careers, which is now over for Russ, Jameis Winston's better. I'll never understand that one. I'll never wrap my brain around that one. I'm sure there is an answer. I'll talk to Tiki about it. If he doesn't know the answer, then he could pass Joe Shane a note during study hall, and he can get me that answer, because I'd like to know. Because I'm sure Joe Shane's in a great place right now. He just signed an extension. He's got a home here with the Giants. I just want to know that answer. I really do, because I don't get it on any level when you already have Jameis Winston in the building, why you would need to bring in another veteran quarterback. You thought Russell Wilson was going to lead you to the playoffs? I get what he did with Pittsburgh, but that's culture. Giants didn't have that, and you're trying to insert Russell Wilson into that? Now they'll have it. They'll have it with Harbaugh, and of course they have the quarterback as well. But when you are the Steelers and you're Mike Tomlin, they can insert anybody there, and they make the playoffs at quarterback. And how about Aaron Rodgers coming back with McCarthy? I don't think we got into that, but I guess stranger things have happened, and we just saw the finale of Stranger Things. And speaking of finales, the finale to Euphoria, everybody is dumping on. I've told you this now. You know, Sydney Sweeney's my girl, and her performance this year has certainly garnered a lot of headlines. I can't wait to watch this season. I haven't yet. I'm a binge watcher when it comes to television. I try my best to avoid spoilers. I know that Sydney Sweeney has been involved in a lot of scenes that I'm going to enjoy. That's about it as far as spoilers. I don't know what has happened this season, other than the fact that I heard the first episode sucked and the finale sucked. That's it. I don't know anything about this season, but now that it's over, I get an opportunity to sit down and just go through all the episodes, one after one after one after the other. And that's the way I like to take in television. You know, it's one thing, a rerun here and there, fine. But if I'm watching a show, a series, I like to watch it all at once. It doesn't have to be the entire series. I shouldn't say that. But an entire season. And I do my best, because it's hard these days to avoid spoilers. Especially when we work with a guy like Tony Gallo. I mean, Anthony Gallo, who's just talks and talks and talks. If he knows the outcome of a TV show, he's going to spoil it for you. I mean, he's here. He hosts a radio show every day. He hosts a radio show once a week on the air, and then hosts a radio show every day off the air in the newsroom, Mr. Tony Gallo, who we love. Does a great job here on the air and digital. But if he knows what happened, he'll just spoil it. That's for sure. But I've been able to avoid all spoilers for Euphoria, except the fact that people have been crushing the finale, and they said it sucked. I even heard, I think it was the Post that had an article, that compared it to the series finale of Game of Thrones, which was awful. The final season was terrible, Game of Thrones. And this is coming from somebody who had Game of Thrones as a top five show of all time for me. It's top five all-time favorite show for me, Game of Thrones. But the final season stunk. The finale stunk. And then Stranger Things, which is not a top five show for me, but top 10, I also thought the final season was not very good. Not very good at all. So we'll see. I like Euphoria. I don't put it in the top five or top 10, but I do like it a lot. And I'm looking forward to seeing it. And really, I'm going in it with the expectations of, hey, the finale is going to stink. So it's low expectations, so it might be able to, you know, exceed those, that low bar of expectations. 888-808-1019 is the phone number to call here on After Hours. Let's go to John in Babylon. What's up, John?
3: Yes, sir, Tommy.
0: Hey.
3: Is there any chance that Charles Oakley will be allowed at the game?
0: I don't see it happening. I don't. And listen, Charles, you know, he's been saying some stuff about his former teammates and things of that nature, so he's not exactly doing his part to, I guess, build a kind of an olive branch here. I just don't see it happening. I know there's a lot of Knick fans that want to see Charles there. They love Charles as far as what he did on a basketball court. And obviously it was a messy divorce for sure here with the Garden and ownership and the Knicks. And that's unfortunate. And look, there are, I think, faults on both sides, but I it would be nice, but I don't see any fences being mended in the next couple of days. So I wouldn't hold my breath seeing Oak at the Garden for this series.
3: I'm not holding my breath. Okay.
0: It's more of a figure of speech. I'm not suggesting you actually hold your breath because that's highly dangerous.
3: Okay.
0: But I'm just it's more of a figure. It's more.

0: bring back all... I kind of put the cart before the horse there. Let me rephrase that. They bring back all these former players, and then they throw the word legend around a little bit too loosely, but that's okay. Some of the guys they call Nick legends. I'm sure they would have a chuckle about it too. They'd be like, really? And that's part of this run is you get the fans, you get the Nick alum, which the Garden is great at bringing all these alum back. I know a lot of people want to see Oakley there, but there are fences that need to be mended, and it's not going to be mended in 2 days. It's not going to be mended in 7 days. It's going to take time to heal those wounds. Hopefully one day it does. For everybody's sake, there's no reason to hold grudges in life. There's no reason to let things in the past, and that goes for Oakley and his former teammates. You know, it breaks me up inside to think that there's some ill will against for him and Patrick and these sort of things. There's no need for that. Life is too short for things of that nature. So hopefully, and it doesn't matter who's in the wrong, everybody's in the wrong, just find a way to make things better and to mend those fences. Don't think it's going to happen anytime soon or during this run, that's for sure, but down the line it would be nice. Because there are a lot of Knick fans that want to see Oakley home, which is Madison Square Garden, because we see all these alum for these playoff games. And we know there's guys that didn't contribute nearly as much as Charles Oakley did on the basketball court that are there. But also they have a much better relationship with ownership, of course. So that's where it's on Charles at some point to, like I said, make amends with former teammates and with ownership. If he's unwilling to do that, then no, I don't see a scenario where we see him at MSG. 888-808-1019 is the phone number to call. Let's go to James in Brooklyn. What's up, James?
1: Yeah, hi. Do you think Jalen Brunson would ever go to the Nets if they paid him $100 million a year?
0: No. No.
1: Why not?
0: Because he wouldn't. He has a lot of money. Yeah, he's making a lot of money with the Knicks. He has a home here with the Knicks. He's not going to go to the Nets. The Nets have their own problems, but yeah, Jalen Brunson is not going there. What if they offered him? Well, let me ask you this: what if they offered him $1 billion? Do you think he would go there?
1: Yes.
0: No.
1: Sure.
0: No. The answer is no. He would not. He would not. Jalen Brunson took a hometown discount. He's not going to take a hometown discount next time around. He is a Knick. He is a Knick for life. He is about to be Knick royalty. If he wins a championship, on my list, I have him top three. If he wins a championship, he will pass Patrick Ewing. And I got into a fight with a caller last night because he struck me as a 90s Knick fan. And there are those that are out there. And I don't mean, like, we obviously were all fans of 90s Knicks. I just talked about Oak. I just talked about Patrick. First athlete that I ever revered and idolized was Patrick Ewing. He was my favorite athlete growing up. And I love the 90s as far as a Knick fan. All the NBC, the Round Ball Rock, all the trips to the playoffs. But there are people that are just specifically 90s Knicks fans, and they can't let that era of basketball go as far as comparing other generations to that. And the teams that have followed, and I know a lot of them have stunk, but this one doesn't stink. This is a great team that has an opportunity to do something that those 90s Knicks teams didn't do, and that's win a championship. Patrick Ewing is an all-time great. He was great offensively, but also great defensively. That being said, if Brunson wins a championship, he's going to pass Patrick. And this is coming from as big a Patrick Ewing fan as you're going to find. And Patrick oftentimes is disrespected around here, around these parts. So maybe not as much lately, but certainly in his day. Brunson wins a chip. He's three on that list for me. And he would pass Patrick. That's how important this is. That's how monumental this would be. That's how much this means for legacy for Jalen. And hear my words. I'm saying Nick. It's not necessarily better player. Alex Rodriguez is way better baseball player than Derek Jeter. A-Rod was not a better Yankee. There's a difference. Same thing. I think Patrick Ewing, better all-around player because

0: he was great defensively. Jalen is not. But as far as a Nick, you win a championship, you turn this franchise around, you're going to the Hall of Fame, which is where he's headed at this rate. I know we're talking about Hall of Famers when you get to the final guys here on the Nick list, or the top guys, I should say. But it's that championship that separates you. 888-808-1019 is the phone number to call. It's After Hours. We got another 35 minutes or so to go here before Alison Tron comes your way at that time. Plenty, though, of minutes to take your phone calls here at 888-808-1019. Really, what's ever on your mind the final half hour. You want to talk Odell, you want to talk Knicks, you want to talk some baseball as the Mets are out in Seattle. There's a lot to do here and still a lot of time to do it. 25 minutes to be exact. 888-808-1019. 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

11:29 here on the Fan in New York City. Tommy Lugauer, Lugie, final half hour for Alison Tron comes your way at midnight. 888-808-1019. That is the phone number to call. 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I'm stoked that the Giants are reuniting with Odell Beckham Jr. It's something that I've been talking about for months, the idea of Odell finishing his career where it started. Look, I'm not expecting Odell to be the Odell of his prime. I'm not expecting Odell to have 500, 600 yards receiving. But what I am expecting, and one of the big reasons why I wanted him on this team, is I think Odell can be a presence in that locker room, specifically in the wide receiver room. He can help tutor Malik Nabers, show him the ropes of being a special talent at wide receiver in the big city. Hey, I made these mistakes. Now this is something you can learn from because I've been there before. And I've dealt with this market, and I've dealt with being a wide receiver, a stud wide receiver in New York. He's also been on a team coached by Harbaugh. He has a friendship with Jackson Dart. So I think he can add a lot as a leader at this stage of his career in that locker room. And then, of course, as the fans, as a fan myself and my fellow Giant fans, the vibes are just tremendous. You know, an opportunity for Odell to end his career with the Giants, the place where it started, to say goodbye, to come back now as a matured Super Bowl champion, a guy that ultimately ended up having a really good career and can finish it off with the Giants. I think that's awesome. Not every player gets that opportunity. Not everybody gets a second chance with the team that drafted him. Odell, and credit the Giants and Harbaugh for this, not everybody gets that second chance. But Odell, he's gotten that shot. So I'm stoked. And I know a lot of fans out there are stoked as well. So it's great to have him back. I don't think there will be any issues. I think he's going to be great. I think he is humbled and honored and so appreciative of this opportunity and this second opportunity to be a Giant and finish his career with the Giants. So I think you're going to get a great version of Odell and a leader in Odell. So if you have some bad memories of him, I would wash that away because I think he's going to be great for this team. For whatever he can contribute on the field, which I'm not expecting much, although he's better than Hyatt and he's better than Slayton, even at this point in his tenure in the NFL. Even having missing years here and being an older player and having major injuries throughout his career, I still would take him over Jalen Hyatt, that's for sure. But as a veteran presence, as a vibes guy, I'm all for it. I've been all for it. So I was very excited to hear the news today that OBJ is back with the Giants. 888-808-1019. That is

0: the phone number to call here on The Fan. Let's go to Ray in Brooklyn. What's up, Ray?
1: Loogie. Hey, Loogie, listen, you probably saw my call on the screen. I saw it was the topic was Odell Beckham, and you probably did a great segue there, but I'm going to highly disappoint you. But let me just say,
0: I had a sneaky suspicion you were gonna, though, Ray, and that's one of the reasons why I gave that viewpoint, because I'm like, I don't know Ray's opinion on this, but my lean is he is going to be opposite of how I feel. So I my senses there, my spidey senses, I feel like we're accurate.
1: Well, Lugie, you're a smart guy, right? I don't have to tell you that. So you know there are plenty of reasons to oppose this. But let me just say,
0: yes, there's another side of the coin here that I think is a fair side. So if you represent that, Ray, I would appreciate it for sure.
1: Yeah, and I'm going to bring it up in detail. But listen, being that I'm a man of laundry first over player, right, or organization first, Charles Oakley, he can kiss, not literally kiss my ass because I wouldn't want that, but you know what I mean. Because ever since the guy, you know, left the Knicks, and I used to love him. Like I said, I'm 40-ish too. I'm about your age.
0: Oh, yeah.
1: Give or take. So I loved old Knicks. He was one of my favorite Knicks of all time, him, Mason Ewing, you know, Starks or whatever. But over the years, this guy has done nothing but take, you know, shot after shot.
0: Yeah, he's still doing it, too. He's still doing it.
1: And, you know, it's just dumb. He's an idiot. He looks like an idiot every time he speaks, except for the time that he kind of put Jalen Brunson in the same sentence as Jordan in terms of clutch. That's the smartest thing he said since I don't know when. But, so, this clown, right, him and Derek Harper, who I also loved in his short tenure, you know, Derek Harper and Charles Oakley get together. They've gotten together. You can find it on YouTube and everything to kill Patrick Ewing as selfish and everything else. Derek Harper wanted more shots. Dude, you were like 35. You had a good, you know, he had a good finals, but he only averaged 17 points. Like, this guy got the nerve. You know, not only Charles Oakley, but Derek Harper, they both, you know, they both hate Ewing and get together to do it. He's got the nerve to think that he should have been a go-to guy in the Knicks. Like, just get lost.
0: Yeah, it's dumb. And we've talked about this before, Ray, whether it's silly beefs. When you're a grown-up, it's time to squash those beefs. These guys are too, you know what I mean? They're too far, you know, they're getting older. At some point, just bury the hatchet. And if it takes Oakley to do it or it takes Patrick to do it, it's just nonsense. It's just stupid. You know, at some point, like I said, just make bygones be bygones, bury all the bad feelings, and just move on. You know, life is too short to hold these kind of beefs. And it would be nice to get these guys back at the Garden. It would be nice for them to stop bashing Patrick Ewing. I don't care who's at fault. I don't care if one person thinks he's right or the other person thinks he's right. Enough already. And just stop with the childness nonsense.
1: Yeah, listen, Lukey, he's a loser. Patrick dragged those bum-ass players to two NBA finals and would, like I said, probably would have won that second one if he played, because he had Marcus Camby and Kurt Thomas. They had a great big front line. But anyway, moving on to the next loser, Odell Beckham Jr. Listen, this guy, he was a black eye for the organization. He embarrassed the organization with that little Wayne thing. He completely crapped all over the greatest player in the history of the franchise, Eli Manning, a guy who, mind you, he called washed in front of the world, and yet Beckham, when he left, he was with a younger Baker Mayfield and was a complete cancer again. Him and his father were taking shots at Baker. They started like 3-7, Lugie, that year, and they won 7 of their last 8 to make the playoffs. Did they play Kansas City in the first round? I know they only lost by like a score.
0: Yeah, was it the Steelers? I thought it might have been the Steelers they played in the playoffs.
1: Okay, but they won 7 of 8 when he got hurt, and him and his father were no longer heard from. This guy's a cancer. We started out 0-5, 3 straight seasons with him, and then he thinks he's the greatest gift. You know, there's never been anybody more overrated than this guy. And listen, you talk about A-Rod and being disingenuous. This guy is so disingenuous. He's not humble. I'm sure he goes home off the camera and he still thinks he's God's gift, but he realizes that he sucks now. And so he has to just eat it. And here's the other thing. Well, Malik Nabor, and I love, you know, obviously I'm over the moon for having the coach that we have, but I'm disappointed in this move. He's probably just looking out for him so he can get a final paycheck. Fine. I hope we never see him in the regular season on the field. I hope that he doesn't get an opportunity to throw the bug, so to speak, in the ear of Jackson Dart and Malik Nabors, because he's nothing but poison. And look, Malik Nabors already pissed me off a couple of years ago because he did nothing. And this guy, the only time that he did make me happy when he spoke was when he threw Brian Daboll's bum ass under the bus. But, like, this guy and his big nose never shut up. He was dropping big passes. The last thing that he needs is Odell Beckham Jr. in this locker room. And listen, like I said, I have all the confidence in the world that we have the quote-unquote adult in the room.
0: Right.
1: He'll be able to manage all
0: Correct.
1: Of this. But
0: right.
1: I will say, and the people, hold on, lastly, Tommy, the people who were killing Harbaugh, you know, about, like, this guy, the rookie Carter, you know, going off about Jackson.
0: Oh, yeah, the stuff with Trump.
1: He hasn't even got an opportunity. He hasn't even got an opportunity to be in that room with all these guys. So get lost. And secondly, they're just Lamar Jackson ass kissers who can't handle the fact that Lamar Jackson is the biggest choke artist in the history of the sport, has more picks than touchdowns, and that's not Harbaugh's fault. But anyway, I love the Giants. I hope this goes well. I can't stand Odell Beckham Jr. and Charles Oakley, and I appreciate the time, and I gave you the passion like I always do.
0: Yeah, right, and you laid that out throughout the call. I like that you had to stamp that at the end, but I think you made it pretty clear how you feel about both individuals. We talked about Oak. Now let's talk about Beckham, because I let you have your point there, and you bring up good ones with the Giants. You bring up good ones with the Browns, but I need to remind you that he was amazing and a totally different guy in that run with the Rams, where he was so reliable, he was great, not the explosive player that he was with the Giants, but of course injuries played a part in that. But he was so reliable, so clutch, so good for the Rams. He was amazing in that Super Bowl before he got hurt. He was on his way to winning the MVP. He won a ring. He, in my opinion, Odell has rehabbed his image through the years. And I know the Odell that you're talking about, I think that Odell is either gone or has been so humbled that you're not going to see that Odell anymore. I get it. Well, people don't change. You can't teach a dog new tricks, or old dog new tricks. He's the same guy he was. I'm telling you, that'll rear its ugly head. I just think when you're in a situation where you're practically, I don't want to use the word necessarily begging, but you're really trying to get back into the NFL and get back with the Giants, and they give you that grace. And it's Harbaugh, a guy who's coached Beckham in Baltimore. So Beckham knows the deal that Harbaugh is no nonsense and a taskmaster. He's not going to put up with any kind of crap, especially with his young quarterback or his young wide receiver one, as far as Beckham influencing them in the wrong way. You got leadership in this locker room. Jameis Winston has stepped up as a leader. I think the Giants went a long way into squashing whatever, and I thought it was a total, like, nobody was at fault. It was everybody that has reasons to make it a big deal, made the Carter and Dart Trump situation a big deal when it's not. You know, Jackson Dart didn't do anything wrong, and neither did Abdul Carter. And they both told you that on Friday in terms of, hey, this is where I'm coming from. I was cool with it before it. I'm cool with it now. I'm cool with Beckham being there because, and you brought up his name a lot, and I will continue to bring it up as well. Harbaugh. Harbaugh is a culture builder. I trust him. I trust his decision making, and I trust him to weed out any kind of nonsense if it's there and to nip things in the butt. I'm sure he was at the forefront of getting these guys in front of a microphone and getting these guys to talk about it in a meeting, although Carter wasn't at the meeting, but the players amongst themselves. And then I'm sure Abdul, when he showed up the next day, he talked about it with Dart. And they talked about it beforehand. So all good. But the Beckham that's coming back here to the Giants, I believe, is a changed man and or a guy that is so humbled and so happy and just gracious to the point of towards the organization for giving and Harbaugh for giving him this second chance, that he's not going to act the way he used to do. And if he does, he's out of here. Low risk, he'll be gone. I think it's nothing but positives with Beckham. And if there are negatives, he'll be shipped out of here. And the Giants will cut ties with him. And that would really be a bad look for Odell. Because you were given the... No one else was going to give you this chance. The Giants did. And if it's for him to tip the cap a couple times in preseason and retire as a Giant, then great. If that's what he wanted, if that's what the Giants... Or that's all the Giants were willing to give him, great. That's great. And a couple of fans that go to these preseason games can see Odell for one more time in a Giant uniform. And you can tell your kids, this guy, you know, he's older now. He's not the same player, but in his day, he was so exciting. I don't see the harm in it. I really don't. And if it becomes a problem, then you have to cut that problem out quickly. And you will, because it's not like he's a great player anymore. So you look the other way if he's a problem. He's not that guy anymore, not even close. So if he ends up being an issue, see ya. It's an easy situation to divorce from. It's an easy situation to break off from because he's not a great wide receiver anymore. So you don't look the other way when he causes problems. 888-808-1019 is the phone number to call. It is after hours. We got a few more minutes, one more segment to go. I see a couple of people up here. We'll get to you. Knicks, all that stuff. 888-808-1019 is the phone number to call. Final segment. Like I said, Knicks. If you want to mix in a little bit of the Giants as well, we got you till midnight. Al Cintron comes your way at that time. It is after hours. Tommy Lugauer, Lugie in the late night here on The Fan.
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0: here on After Hours. 888-808-1019 is the phone number to call. We'll be back tomorrow with After Hours. That will be following Yankee postgame. Of course, the game itself and then postgame. I'll be on the air with you again for a few more hours previewing game one of the NBA Finals. And then Wednesday night, the time for talking is over. At least the time for previewing it is over. I will have you after Yankee postgame once again, and in all likelihood before the game one against the Spurs wraps up. So it'll be a little bit of a live watch party reacting to it. And then, of course, once the game is over, your calls until 2 a.m., and I'm sure there's going to be a ton of reaction. And I expect, as I've said, the Knicks to win this series in five. The Spurs, as far as their inexperience, will come back to bite them. They will have their time in this league. Wemby will be the face of this league. I expect multiple championships from San Antonio, but this is not the way it goes with young teams. You don't just, in your first crack at it, win a championship. And I think the way they celebrated on Saturday tells you all you need to know. They were crying, especially Wemby. That was their championship. Coming back from 3-2, knocking off the Thunder, a team that they're going to see in the Western Conference Finals for years and years and years to come. The Spurs planted their flag and said, hey, going to the finals through the West, is the road is through San Antonio from here going forward. They planted their flag. That meant a lot to them. That was their championship. The Knicks come in more experienced, where losing is not an option. This might be their best chance at this. Health-wise, the role that they're on, they may not get another opportunity, this group. Their window's a lot shorter and smaller than the Spurs, who their star players, the big three there, when you look at Wemby, Castle, Harper, it's 23 and under. So the experience totally favors the Knicks. I think the depth also favors the Knicks. I think they have more ways to beat you. I think they have a lot of guys they could throw at Wemby. Mentally, the Spurs, to transition from what they just did to OKC a couple days later, to then have to face the red-hot Knicks under the brightest of lights on the biggest of stages. Ratings, I think, for this series will be the highest in history as far as the finals. When you consider the market of New York, when you consider the drought that they have been on, the Knicks, as far as winning a championship, and when you look at Wemby, who is a major draw, the ratings are going to be through the roof. And there's so many people that tune in to hate on the Knicks as well. So it's just going to be a lot of eyeballs on this one. And I think the Spurs, with their immaturity and their youth, the Knicks can break them mentally and get them to, in some ways, quit like the other teams they've faced. Because you know what? In the back of your mind, it's human nature. You're like, oh, you know what? We'll win one next year. We have Wemby. We have all these young, talented players around us. We're building something special here. We're ahead of schedule. The Knicks are catching the Spurs at the perfect time. And that's why I think this series will be over quickly. A lot of people think, oh, 6 or 7. I see it going 5, and the Knicks win that. So start to get ready for the parade. I'll see you out there. Let's head out to North Jersey. It's Adrian on the fan. What's up, Adrian?
1: Hey, what's up, man? How you doing, Tommy?
0: Great, great, great.
1: Love,
0: good to hear from you. Thank you, dude. Appreciate it.
1: Spurs fan from North Jersey.
0: Very nice.
1: So I grew up watching Tim Duncan, helm of the organization, in 2003.
0: Of course, yeah.
1: Absolute first class.
0: Yeah, no doubt about it. And the Spurs are a brand. They're a team, whether it's Duncan, whether it's Robinson, whether it's Kawhi Leonard. You know, they've had different variations, but they have had one thing in common, obviously Popovich, championships. They're a brand, and they're going to win more with this group. I just don't think it's going to be this year.
1: Well, that's where we agree to disagree. So I'm in North Jersey. Been a Spurs fan for over 20 years. It's a blessing. I love seeing the Knicks in the finals. It feels very wholesome. Just the new era of Spurs basketball, it seems like a torch is being passed down.
0: Yeah, look, I appreciate the call. Actually, you could hang on, Adrian. I thought we had another call up there. I wanted to make sure I squeezed both in. Yeah, I think the Spurs are going to be the face of the league, and Wemby's going to be the face of the league for years and years to come. You should be excited. You have a lot of talent, a lot of athleticism. But the Knicks, this is, to me, do or die, and I just think they're going to be the more desperate team in this finals. Like, there's no losing is not an option for this group. They've worked their way up this ladder time and time and time again. It's their time, or it may never be their time. Where the Spurs will have their moment in the sun for a decade plus, the Knicks, this is do or die.
1: Absolutely. I've been listening to your show for the past few hours. That's the Ekman. That's what you've been saying.
0: Yeah.
1: Which I agree with. What a beautiful thing, man. Let's see what happens.
0: Yeah, Adrian, I think it's going to be, I think a lot of people are going to be so intrigued by this series. There was already Thunder fatigue. There was SGA fatigue. The fact that they got bounced and you have Wemby, who's a likable superstar. You have a young Spurs team that there is no fatigue yet. They're ahead of schedule. And then you have a franchise in the Knicks, which have a lot of haters. But the players themselves, this brand of basketball, the grit, the guts, the heart that this team puts forth night in and night out, that's a team you could cheer for if you're not a Knicks fan and you're not a Knicks hater. You can hit your wagon to them. And Brunson being the undersized, overachieving star player, the king of New York, that's a team and a player that you could hit your wagon to. So it's a likable series from that perspective as far as the teams that are in it. And you are dealing with history. You know, it's a team that in the Knicks that have an opportunity to break a 50-plus year drought. It's a rematch of 27 years ago, if you were alive and remember that, like I was. It's personal. I know the names and faces have changed, but the name on the front of the jersey hasn't. And I would like some payback, that's for sure. And the Knicks have a golden opportunity to get payback and give us as fans that were around for that the opportunity to get our lick back. And more importantly, win a championship. And have a parade the likes this city has never seen before. That's how special it's going to be. I've been asked that question a lot through the years. What will be the biggest parade in this town across the four major sports? And I always go back to the Knicks. Because of the drought, because it is the team that unifies this city, it is New York City's team. They play right in the middle of the greatest city in the world. And the parade would take place in June. The weather is going to be great. Which brings out not only the diehard fans, generations of Knicks fans who have waited patiently for this day, but also the casuals and the bandwagon people that are just going to be like, you know what? Nobody throws a party like New York City. It's going to be an event. And that's really also part of the Knicks as well. It's an event. The ticket prices are so high because it's going to be an event, not just the finals game, but the place to be. Madison Square Garden, the greatest arena in the history of arenas. The Knicks back in the finals, Wemby, all that stuff. It's going to be one big party there, and then the night they clinch, it's going to be an even bigger party, and then the parade will be the party of parties, the one you want to attend. And then, of course, there'll be some after hours, which is going to be amazing. Not only the show, but after hours after the party, people are going to be, they're not going home after the parade, I promise you. This city is essentially surrounded by bars. So it's going to be a party all night long, all week long, all weekend long. Everybody's going to be wilding out for a very long time celebrating it. Because it could be once in a lifetime. And for a lot of us out there who haven't seen a Knicks championship, it is the first time in our lifetime that we'll get to experience it. So we're going to make it count. That's for sure. All right, that'll do it for me. My thanks to all the callers, all the listeners out there. My thanks to Alex Azarm. I have no idea where Paul Rosenberg is. He's apparently the glue, except he can't show up to work on a very, very busy and important night here for After Hours. Al Cintron comes your way, and next, he will take you through the overnight. And then I have you back tomorrow night after Yankees postgame on After Hours. We have plenty of Knicks talk. We have plenty of baseball, Mets, Yankees back in action. The football, of course, as Odell Beckham Jr. has reunited with the Giants. So a myriad of topics that we will cover, headlined by the Knicks back in the finals when we will be 24 hours away at that point. We'll talk to you tomorrow on After Hours.
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0: join, 888-808-1019. 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I'm actually standing. Oh, man. Tomorrow is the day. Madison Square Garden. Watch party. I think it's at the Garden tomorrow, the watch party. We'll find out. We'll get that information. I'm on no sleep, so this is either going to be a disaster of a show, or we're going to have fun, and Fleet's got to keep his hand by the dump button the whole time. So it is what it is right now. We're almost there, Knicks fans. It's almost time. We've waited 27 years. We can wait another day or two. Game one, Knicks, Spurs, 27 years later, different cast of characters, although some of the previous cast of characters will be in the building, or both buildings, for these matchups, Knicks, Spurs. Now, I want to get into something, because I just feel really weird standing up, but I'm this is in honor of Evan, since he does shows doing this all the time, standing up, because it's bad back. The fan posted my stuff from this past week, and so shout out to the digital team here. Cap, Gallo, Izzo. Shout out to them for posting it. And the comments, which I don't read, but it's been insane. Usually, you know, I see I have a comment. I don't read them. I don't bother. But for this one, they were all popping up. It was Spurs fans chirping. And Knicks haters. But Spurs fans were chirping. And it was saying, Spurs in five, Spurs in six, the Knicks road was weak, who they beat, they lost to the Hawks. You know, the typical blind fandom BS. The typical stuff. Where's my response to that? Didn't you lose a game to the Blazers as well? A team that no one can answer, give me three guys on the team. You lost to them, right? All right. Then Anthony Edwards was not 100%. Dante DiVincenzo, ACL. And you went six. With Julius Randle and Minnesota Timberwolves, right? And then OKC, not fully loaded. A.J. Mitchell and Jalen Williams out. And you win seven with OKC. Now, is it the Spurs' fault those guys were hurt? No. You play who's in front of you. You play whoever it is. But don't sit here and act like your road wasn't easy, so to speak. Now, if the Knicks were just skating by, winning 2 points, 3 points, 5 points, you know, things like that, close games, and I've mentioned it before, I wouldn't feel this confident. I wouldn't. I got to sit down. I wouldn't feel this confident. But what the Knicks have done, and I'm glad Evan's on board because I heard him say the same thing that I've been saying. These are historic ass whoopings. These are not skate-by spots. These are beatdowns where 911 needs to be called. The Knicks have assaulted the Hawks, the Sixers, and the Cavs. They've committed crimes in three different states, assaulting these other teams. Well, I've tweeted out, Atlanta, call 911. Philly, Spike Eskin, call 911. Cleveland, the strip joints, call 911. Because those teams needed all the help they can get to beat the Knicks. The Knicks, plus 262 point differential. The greatest of an 11-game stretch in NBA history, regular season or postseason. But Spurs fans don't want to talk about that. The Knicks haters don't want to talk about that. They still see the Knicks as the 17-win lottery team. Joke of an organization. horrible draft pick after horrible draft pick. Terrible coach after terrible coach. Terrible GM after terrible GM. Washed up superstar after washed up superstar. Those Knicks teams look like the wide receiver room of the Giants right now. Washed up guys. Just there to collect a check. And I'll get into the Giants later. Just there to collect a check. Not giving Jalen Brunson the credit he deserves. Another comment, and I really don't like to talk about it, but we're here. This is Spurs Knicks. All right? This is the big city versus Charles Barkley's favorite place for women. San Antonio. So you guys want to talk. You call Knicks fans delusional. Are Knicks fans this delusional? They think they're going to beat the Spurs? It's not called delusion or being delusional. My eyes have showed me through 11 games that the Knicks can hang with anyone. Again, these are not skate buys. These are beatdowns, ass whoopings, belts to asses. That's what this has been. Just complete annihilations. They're clinching games. They've won by 30 plus all three of their clinching games. And you know why I believe in this team so much? Because they never quit. Oh, you want the perfect example? Here it is. Down 22, 7.5 left versus Cleveland. Where Donovan Mitchell's doing that stupid spider web. And James Harden has a stupid smirk on his face. Until Jalen Brunson cooked his ass. Stir-fried, grilled, glazed, whatever you want to use, cooked him. And went on the ultimate burner. And they came back and won the game and pretty much won the series after that. Although, analytically, you know, that's a whole nother story. So why can't Spurs fans give the Knicks their credit? Are you feeling insecure? Are you nervous? You know, I got people saying, well, who's going to stop Wemby? Who's going to guard Wemby? Who's going to guard Jalen Brunson? Who? Have you seen the way he's cooked the Spurs? Who's going to guard Jalen Brunson? And yes, Wemby might be the best player in this series. Might be the best player. I'm sure if Jalen Brunson was 7 foot, he'd be the best player in this series. But I digress. Who are the next best players in this series? Let me count the ways, or should I say the players. Jalen Brunson is next. Karl-Anthony Towns is there. OG Anunoby is there. The way Bridges is playing in the playoffs, he might be the next guy. But you can continue to discredit the Knicks. And I'm glad that people are still doing this. So the Knicks don't believe all their hype, which I don't think that's the way they operate. Josh Hart even said there was different guys in different lineups and different matchups in a regular season. I agree. I was only mentioning the matchups in a regular season. And if you dummies out there who need Q-tips would have actually listened to what I said, I mentioned Wemby was coming off the bench the cup game. And I mentioned starting lineups were different in the games. But the last time we played, everybody's squad was there. Everybody's players were there. And what happened? 114-89. A beatdown. I said it last show, and I'll say it again. If you didn't listen the other night, well, get ready to hear this again. I don't believe in this touch-the-money nonsense, because I did it during this whole playoff run. When we beat the Hawks, I said the Sixers, that's easy work. I was told I was touching the money. Well, I'm bathing in it. I'm oiling up in it. I'm kissing it. I'm rubbing it. I'm doing everything with the money. Here's two scenarios. If the Knicks blow out the Spurs in game one, by blowout, I mean 15 plus points, and the second half, the Knicks are just mopping them up. It's not even a game. The Knicks are sweeping the Spurs. If they blow them out in game one. If they split in San Antonio, there's going to be a garden party game six outside Madison Square Garden. Hide the women and children. Unless they're Knicks fans, then everything's a go. Just don't get arrested, like I've been saying. Don't get arrested. Because there'll be some clowns out there that'll do some dumb you-know-what and get locked up and hope that Jalen Brunson's going to come bail your ass out of jail, which is not going to happen. JB loves the fans, but he don't love you that much to come bail you out of jail because you are a dummy that did something stupid in the streets of New York City. But I think the Knicks are winning the championship. I've never been this confident about a Knicks team. They've given me reason to be this confident. Not because I'm a fan, but because of what my eyes have shown me and what the stats have shown me and the final scores have shown me. Every series, people were talking down about the Knicks. The Hawks series, the Knicks were the smallest favorites. Down 2-1. Everybody writing them off. A lot of people writing them off. Down 2-1 to the Hawks. Not looking at the fact that those games the Knicks should have easily won. They lost by 1 point both of those games. And let's not forget the Hawks were one of the hottest teams entering the playoffs. But of course, the casuals don't want to talk about that part. They don't. They just see the Hawks. The Hawks were one of the best teams in the league down the stretch. They were young, hungry team. That's a pain in the ass. And they were up 2-1 against the Knicks. Now, normally I don't say, well, losing a game is the best thing that could happen. Being down 2-1 was probably the best thing that's ever happened to the Knicks. And it might have been the best thing that's ever happened to a team I root for. And here's why. It made them look themselves in the mirror, man up, and change. Made them change. Their style of play, everybody needed to be connected and bought, buy in, or this was going to be an early see you later exit, and these guys would never be teammates again. Kudos to Karl-Anthony Towns and Mike Brown, and kudos to the rest of the team for finally buying in at the right time. Plus 262, you're damn right, that's reason to believe. Number one defensively, you're damn right, that's reason to believe. The most clutch player in the league, you're damn right, that's reason to believe. Beating the finals for the first time in 27 years, you're damn right, that's reason to believe. Haven't won a championship since 1972-73. You're damn right there's reason to believe, and it's time to end this curse. It's time to end this. If there's a fan base, young, old, and in between, that deserves the championship, it's the Knicks fans. Because they've been through hell. I've been through hell as a fan. Through hell as a Knicks fan. Had to take all the jokes from all the other fans. And you noticed over the years how there was a lot of other different fans in this town. Oh, I'm a Warriors fan. Oh, I'm a Cavs fan. Oh, I'm a Heat fan. Oh, I'm a Laker fan. Oh, I'm a Brooklyn Net fan. And now all of a sudden, those same people, and I've had a few people call the show and tell me, I'm a fan of this team. I want to come back, Al. How do I come back? How do I get back in the circle of the Knicks fans? Of the Knicks. How do I get back in? Now everybody's a Knicks fan. When many of you left to go front run. To go front running. That's exactly what you did. You left. You bailed. It's okay. Because you're back now. You're back now. You jump ship. And I understand the organization was a joke. The owner, joke. Scandal after scandal. Horrendous roster after horrendous roster. Horrible draft pick after horrible draft pick. The list goes on and on and on. Don't make that mistake again. So Spurs fans, why am I confident that the Knicks are going to win? It's because of what my eyes have shown me and the results have shown me. Hawks, up 2-1. Everybody picking against the Knicks. And they come back and beat down the Hawks. Sixers, 3-1. Come back, beat the Celtics. Everybody's picking the Sixers to beat the Knicks because they couldn't match up with Embiid and Maxey. Ass whipping of a sweep. So much so, they just renamed the arena in Philadelphia. Brunson's house. And then, the Cavs. If you didn't believe before that series, that fourth quarter comeback, if you don't believe after that, then I don't know what to tell you. Beat down after that, and that's 11 in a row. The greatest stretch of basketball in NBA history. Your Tim Duncan, David Robinson team didn't do it. Steph Curry's Warriors didn't do it. Michael Jordan's Bulls didn't do it. Magic Johnson's Lakers didn't do this. Larry Bird's Celtics didn't do this. Isaiah's Pistons didn't do this. You getting the point now? The 20-25-26 New York Knicks have done it, and they're four wins away from shutting every one of you clowns, shutting up every one of you clowns. 888-881-109. More calls after the break. Your calls after the break. Al Cintron, the fan, back after this.
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Well, Mets fans, the winning streak is over. A four-game winning streak snapped in Seattle. It's the fifth walk-off loss for the season for the Mets. The Mets lose 3-2 in Carnival Baseball. Extra innings. A.J. Minter gets the loss. Juan Soto, what do you know, in a big spot. Ghost runner. Does nothing. Again. With a runner in scoring position. And the Mets winning streak is over at four. The good news, Sean Manaea pitched second inning and beyond. Pitched five innings. The best he's looked all season. Four strikeouts, one walk, one earned run, one hit. Four of the runs were scored via solo home runs. But the Mets lose in Seattle 3-2. 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Let's go to Joey Clams in Brooklyn. You're on the Fan.

0: Howie boy, how you doing,
1: my man?
0: What's
1: up, Joey?
0: It's been 53 years. I was 8 years old the last time they won. I don't remember the game, but I remember the team. I had the poster in my room, world champions and everything. Everybody imitated Earl the Pearl, Clyde, the Busher in the playgrounds. 10 years later, I went to the Garden, me and my girl Christine Angelina. I scalped the tickets, sat in the orange. Remember do you remember when the Garden had the colored seats?
1: No, orange. I don't remember those seats.
0: Red, orange, yellow, green, and blue heaven, baby. And we sat in the orange, paid $80 a ticket. Mm. I see game three, Bernard King, my man from Fort Hamilton High School, put 44 over Larry Bird with his fingers all taped up. Then we went bad way. We got Patrick. We thought that was going to be Patrick and Bernard King. No. No good. Bernard King busted the knee. Then we had Patrick with a bunch of six-man players, and they couldn't do nothing. This is the best team we got. We got to go get it. We got to win game one. You got to go in there now. Game one is so important. If you want to become a champion, you got to win two games on the road, Al.
1: Well, if they can just split in San Antonio, see, I win game one, and then I want to get super greedy and win game two.
0: No, I'm talking about in total. When to be a champion, you got to win two games on the road.
1: Well, no, if they still,
0: we got to win two games in San Antonio out of the four.
1: No. If they split in San Antonio, win the home games, they're champs.
0: You got to win two games out of the four in San Antonio, because you know what? You got to figure San Antonio might get one on you. You get two or three in your joint, and you go get two over there. You got to win games on the road to be champion.
1: Oh, no question about it. Thanks for the call, Joey. No matter how they get it, just win it. You know, if they do split in San Antonio, they just got to win their home games the next, and they're champs. Big garden party. Game six. Hope everybody's put their PTOs in and vacation days in. I know I have. Don't give me this touch the money nonsense. I know I have. I'm not going to be in this day. There's a chance I'm not in that day. Oh, and if the parade is going on when I'm working, I will not be here that day neither. That's that. You don't like it? You must be a Net fan or a fake Celtic fan or Lakers, Sixers, whatever other team you bandwagoned on while the Knicks were dealing with tough times. Now, I'll admit it. I'll admit this. When the Knicks were bad, I never said I'm not rooting for him anymore, but I rooted for Steph Curry because I love Steph Curry forever. In college, when he was a buck 35 soaking wet, at Davidson, doing what he was doing, amazing things, people doubted him, and he saw what he's become. The greatest shooter to ever live. Four-time champ. If it wasn't for his dumbass teammate, Knucklehead, kicking somebody in the you-know-what, probably had five rings. Or if that same teammate didn't ruin a relationship with Kevin Durant, they might have more rings. And they didn't sucker punch his teammate in practice. They might have more rings. And you're like, well, why are you talking about Draymond Green? Well, because he can't stop talking about the Knicks. He just can't keep the Knicks out of his mouth. Early in the playoffs, is Knicks fans act like they, you know, they won something. They didn't want anything. Why are you celebrating like that? Okay, I understand winning the first round series and saying something like that. Well, even the semis saying something like that. But conference finals, you think you would say, let me give the Knicks their credit, give the Knicks fans their props? No, he can't do that. Of course he can't. So what does he do? He doubles down on the Knicks and backs Becky Hammond, surprise, surprise, and her chat about proving me wrong. Now, why can't anybody just admit, you know, I was wrong? I was wrong. They're worried about their image and their brand? Who cares? If you're wrong, just man up, woman up. You got it wrong. See, I know what the problem was with Draymond Green. I figured it out. Because if Jalen Brunson wins a ring, that one ring will be talked about more than any of those rings Steph Curry and the Warriors won. Any of those. And I love Steph. Huge Steph Curry fan. The Knicks win that championship. One. They win a championship this year. One. That's a championship that'll be talked about for lifetimes and lifetimes and lifetimes. Generations of generations of generations of Knicks fans and basketball fans. And said, this is what you'll hear. I guarantee this. I never thought I'd see it in my lifetime. But the New York Knicks won a championship. They finally did it. I never thought I'd see it. You'll have people sharing stories, grandsons and granddaughters sharing stories. My grandfather, I watched it with him in his 90s, his last days or last year, whatever it is. I got to experience that with him or my grandmother or even a sick mom or dad. Some people have never experienced a championship, period. Evan Roberts. I'm the one that's going to end, fam. Some people have never experienced one. And if you have a hockey team, I mean, you might have never seen four of your teams win a damn championship. But I feel like Draymond Green is jealous of the attention the Knicks get. And they don't have to win a championship. I'm not talking about now. They didn't have to win a championship to get the attention they were getting during these runs. The love they were getting from the fans. I guarantee if you ask Draymond Green, hey, would you love to feel that energy that the Knicks fans give their players? He'd say yes. He'd say yes. The problem is he don't get that love because Steph Curry gets it. Klay Thompson got it. Heck, even Andre Iguodala, the finals MVP, he got that. Golden State Warrior fans deep down inside, they respect Draymond, but they know he's cost them way more. He's cost them a lot. They should have 6-7 rings if it wasn't for him and his nonsense. Now, he's going to be in Madison Square Garden games 3 and 4, and I hope every Knicks fan is nice to him. I hope every Knicks fan gives him the respect he deserves at Madison Square Garden when he's with the NBA on ESPN crew. Chuck, Shaq, Kenny, and EJ. Knicks fans, give Draymond all the love that he deserves. All the attention he craves. Make sure you don't do anything stupid. 888-808-101. Let's go to Mike in Brooklyn. You're on the fan.
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2: Listen, you had me so convinced on Saturday after I spoke to you about the Knicks. I put on my Saturday best and went to FanDuel in, MetLife over there?
1: Jersey.
2: Dirty Jersey. And then I looked for my props that I needed. The first one was how many Marvel movies Eric and Ron Conkle watch during the series? The over-under was 2.5.
1: Well, I can tell you right now, hold on. Game one, he won't be watching no damn Marvel movies.
2: I know.
1: Yeah, it's not happening.
2: 2.5 is still good. So even if there's a sweep, 2.5 is still good. And then 0.5 for Iron Man and 0.5 for Captain America. I took the overs for all three.
1: Oh, God. You might win.
2: Listen, seriously. Yeah, seriously. No, first of all, that story was hilarious. When the snow game, and I'm texting him like, hey, dude, what do you think about this game? The Broncos Patriots game. How it turned, remember? And he's like,
1: yeah, I know.
2: I'm like, dude, isn't this a great game? Whatever. And he's like, I'm watching the Marvel movie. It was boring. I'm like, okay.
1: Yeah, it was boring.
2: Hilarious. I know. It was hilarious. But seriously, I wish you the best, Al. And I actually have to go in for a procedure tomorrow, so I won't be able to call you tomorrow night.
1: Good luck to you with that one, for sure.
2: Thanks. I appreciate it. And I just wanted to wish you the best. Because, you know, I bust your chops with the Knicks.
1: Well, you'll be watching, right? You'll be watching.
2: I'll be watching on the phone, yeah. But, you know, I love you. I just won't be able to call tomorrow. But the one thing, and Joey Clamp said, yeah. And I agree with him, is that they have to come out strong. Because the one thing that, they haven't really had that much adversity. Yeah, they had adversity, but the Hawks. But adversity versus the Hawks versus adversity versus the Spurs are two different things. You know it as much as I do. They're just a better overall team. But the thing is, if they come out and they're down by like 20, like versus the Cavs, they're not coming back. I mean, the Spurs won't let them come back. I told you, they'll step on their throat. So other than that, listen, I definitely think they can win it. Like I said, I don't, you know, I'm wishy-washy with it because, you know, I don't believe as much as you do, but I hope that they do for your sake because, you know, I love you and I always want the best for you.
1: I appreciate that, and good luck with everything. It's tomorrow or later on today?
2: Later on today.
1: All right, so later on today, I wish you well with that procedure. When everything's said and done, just let me know everything came out okay, all right?
2: I appreciate it, brother, man, and have a great night, and always listen, my man.
1: You too, Mike. Good luck. Thanks, I appreciate you. Thank you for that. Thank you for that. Now, the one thing I will say says that if the Knicks are down 20, the Spurs are going to step in their throat. I think the Knicks have shown us that down 20, it doesn't matter. They're going to play all the way down to the end. They're not going to take it for granted. They're not going to say, you know what, screw it, this game's over. That's not this Knicks team. You're going to have to kill this Knicks team. Put them out of their misery, so to speak. You're going to have to end them. You can't just up 20 think the Knicks, you can coast to it. No, not with Jalen Brunson. I really cannot wait for game one. I cannot wait for game one because I have all the receipts. I don't comment on the stuff. I wait till after. You know, I'm still waiting for that Celtic fan who was chirping in my comments. And the minute they lost to the Sixers, I reached out. But what happened? Where are you? Silent. Talk tough on social media. It's silent. Nowhere to be found. Cavs fans chirping. What happened? Nowhere to be found. See, if you're going to chirp, keep chirping. Or say, you know what? I'm wrong. I was wrong. And I'm loving all the Spurs and five stuff. Please, keep it coming. Spurs and five. Who's going to guard Wemby? It's our time. It's going to be 99 all over again. Keep that going. Keep that going. Oh, New Yorkers have big mouths. They're delusional, obnoxious. Well, you ain't seen nothing yet. You're going to have to block my ass. Because if the Knicks win the championship, I'm going to respond to the most people I've ever responded to in my life. In one day, for all the time I've been on social media, one day, I'm going to respond to thousands of Spurs and five, Spurs and six. Thousands of it. And some of you people down in San Antonio need a dictionary. Need a dictionary. Forget what Chuck says. I'm telling you, need a dictionary. Because some of the things you wrote make no sense. I mean, there's a lot of things in Texas that don't make sense. You see, they keep putting down there? Cancun Cruise? Let's go to George and Weehawken. You're on the fan.
3: Hey, what's going on now? How are you?
1: I'm good, George. What's up?
3: Hey, man. I'm probably getting looked at by my wife. She's in labor right now, laying next to me, trying to fall asleep, but I had to get through to you.
1: Wait, time out. She's giving birth right now?
3: Yeah.
1: Shut your face.
3: She's falling asleep. She just, they gave her meds, so she's falling asleep right now. But I'm Don from LaGreca's nephew, so I wanted to call in.
1: You whose nephew?
3: And Don from from Fort Lee.
1: All right.
3: So I wanted to confirm the free throws. He can help Mitch if they got him in the gym together, for sure. I've seen it firsthand. But I'm just watching, you know, a couple points here. You know, I'm watching the Mets lose here and watching Mendoza with this, you know, postgame speech. And it's like you're looking at the stats and, you know, he goes six innings, no runs, right? It's like, why doesn't he just start the guy?
1: Two years ago, he was five innings, gave up a run, which is a home run to the kid there.
3: That was it, right? That was my mistake, right? So they forget so easily that he was the ace a couple of years ago going into the playoffs with him and Peterson, right? And it's like we have to get back to that mindset of these guys can go six, seven innings, and it just changes the whole, I think, scope of the game at that point when you're limping a guy like Manaea in the second inning. It's like, I don't know. I think Mendoza's got to go if we want to see a turn.
1: Well,
3: he's got to.
1: I'll tell you this, George, and thanks for the call. And I mean, she's giving birth, but she's going to sleep. I wish, just hope for the best and healthy baby. And you can name her Al if you want. do that. He called. You could tell your baby, you know, mom was giving birth and getting to labor, and I called WFAN. I think Sean Manaea will start his next game, his next time in the rotation. That's it. There ain't going to be no piggybacking. Put him out there. That's that. He looked good last night. He did. And the Seattle Mariners, I almost said Seahawks. The Mariners have won, I think, 7 in a row now. So they've been playing much better baseball in a crappy American League. As far as Mendoza and the Mets go, I mean, you know what the post-game press conference is after a win. It's copy and paste. It's the same stuff. The same stuff over and over. Unless a miracle happens, he's not going to be here next year. Some are going to argue. Oh, that he'll be back. No. I don't think he'll be back. This is David Stern's bulletproof vest. He's using Mendoza to take all the bullets for him. I hate what's happened to the Mets season. All the injuries, all the hype, all for nothing. The guys we signed or traded for, IL. All-star shortstop, trying to get back. Our $800 million man can't get a hit in the clutch. Brett Beatty's going back to being garbage. Marcus Semien, he hit a home run last night. Hits great with runners in scoring position. Batting what, 220? Our phenom, quote-unquote phenom catcher, can't stay healthy. Carson Binge got off to a horrendous start, showing why the Mets traded Brandon Nimmo. That's the reason right there, along with getting out from under the contract, the years. But that's the reason. They want to open up the spot for him. A.J. Ewing, pretty much learning on the fly. Not much time in AAA. He's with the big club now. And then who the hell's playing left field? Juan Soto, and when he DHs, Jared Young, or Taylor's out too. So, I mean, I was not going to get sucked in by this four-game winning streak. Especially because last time I was sucked back in, I said, no, not doing that again. Get to 500, then I'll buy back in. And I think they're only 6.5 out the wild card. Which is crazy, because it feels like they're 36.5 games out of the wild card. Doesn't even feel real. But I'm not talking about playoffs and all that stuff until the Mets get to 500. That's it. And if they don't, that's that. Be a lot of changes next year. Now, Jorge Polanco had a home run for the Rumble Ponies. Well, let me know when he's here with the big club. Because that's what should be the everyday DH. I'm sure he will be with his Achilles and his wrist and his backbone and wherever else is hurting him. It's just disappointing. It just really is. And again, thank God for the Knicks. They got us to June. The next thing you know, it's training camp. Officially. You talk about a day for the NFL. I mean, June 1st, all the rumors that you heard, and boom, this trade. Boom, that trade. Boom, the Giants signed 3 washed receivers. We'll get into that later as well. No, and it's not my hating against the Giants. It's just the honest truth. Because if it was the Jets, if it was any other team, they would get mocked and laughed at. Look at this. They signed Odell Beckham, who hasn't played since 1950. Braxton Berrios was cutting lawns. And Juju Smith-Schuster is making TikTok videos. The good thing about Odell and Juju being in the same team, if they make the roster, is they can make TikTok videos together and dance right before they get blown out. Because if you think signing these three guys is going to make a difference, I got news for you. It's not going to matter. They're still finishing in last place. It's a last place team. Yes, the Eagles trading A.J. Brown. That's a huge deal. But we heard about that for a while. And they also drafted Mekhi Lemon, who, that's the kid I wanted, but he ends up being out of all teams Philly, so now I got to root for him to stink. The Cowboys' offense is, you know, one of the best in the league. They've made improvements on defense as well. The Giants, Malik Nabers, the reason they signed all those receivers, and I heard what Evan said, and I even texted him, I totally agree. It's because Nabers is not going to be available week one, and who knows when. He's not. And that's tough. Because you need your number one out there. Remember, you had to have a second procedure. So I don't think he's going to be ready for week one. He might not be ready for the first month of the season. Then they have these other guys they signed. Calvin Austin. Darnell Mooney. Darius Slayton's still on the team dropping balls. Jalen Hyatt's on the team still running straight, but that's it. Isaiah Likely, love the move. That was an excellent pickup. Another playmaker for Jackson Dart. Let's not forget Cam Scatterbull. Is he going to be 100% ready to go? You could run them practice and all that stuff, and then we'll see what happens when you get that first hit. A lot of questions for New York Giants. Everybody says, well, I trust John Harbaugh. I trust John Harbaugh. Do you? Some of his former players have come out and said that, you know, his practices, especially late in the season, were too hard. And you see the Giants already have, what, three season-ending injuries? Is it bad luck? Is it pushing it too early? But again, the Giants are a last place team. They're number 7.5. Take the under again. 888-808-1019. Al Cintron, the Fan. Back after this.
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You know, I suggested something to the mayor of New York City for this parade that will happen for the New York Knicks. Yeah, I'm not taking it back. None of this Fugazi fraud stuff. The Knicks will win the championship. So for this parade for the Knicks, I suggested that the mayor do it the same way we do the marathon. 26.2 miles of a Knick parade for all five boroughs. Long Island, I'm sorry, you're going to have to come to the city. Why would I say that? Well, I'll tell you right now. If it's just in Manhattan, good luck trying to move around. I mean, you better get there 3 days in advance. It is going to be insanity. That's if the city's still standing after the Knicks win the championship. But at least every borough would have an opportunity to see the parade. I think the Knicks winning the championship is a very unique situation, something we've never seen before. A party like we've never seen before is going to take place. It's New York's team.

0: The city's team. The tri-state area's team. There's a lot of Knicks fans who can't afford to get in the building, even if it's Knicks Wizards. Can't afford to get in the building. Good luck trying to get in the finals. If you're not scaling a roof trying to get in, or know someone with a ticket, good luck. Know someone with a ticket that wants to bring you and loves you and cares about you. Good luck. Before the OKC Spurs series, the finals ticket to get in the building at Madison Square Garden, the first home game, was $3,000, the cheapest one. Since then, now it doesn't mean these tickets are going to sell for that price, but right now, to get in the building for game three, it's jumped over $1,000 more. The cheapest ticket, let's do a pair. The last row of Madison Square Garden, where you cannot see the scoreboard. I don't care what this picture shows. I did it for the Sixers game. You can't see the scoreboard, so this is not a real picture showed on the site. $4,115 each ticket. $4,115 for each ticket. The next cheapest, just a couple rows lower, $4,200 each ticket. I feel bad for the diehard Knicks fan that can't get in the building. I really do. We've been waiting for how long for this moment? And it's going to be one of those bougie-ass crowds. I hope the energy is there. I really do. I hope the Knicks fans that are in the building, the bougie ones, bring it. You yell, you scream, the defensive chants are there, making the other team feel uncomfortable. I hope it's there. Because there's nothing like Madison Square Garden when it's rocking for a playoff game. There's nothing like it. I've been there a bunch. It is amazing. It cost a pretty penny. But it's awesome. I hope to be in the building for one of these games. I mean, I haven't collected enough cans to get this done. I still got a long way to go. It cost a lot of money, as I said. But I hope the Knicks fans that are fortunate enough to be in the building for that, for games three, game four, and if there's a game six, live it up. Put your cell phones away and be in the moment. 888-808-101. Let's go to Liam in Sullivan County on the Fan.
1: Hey, Al, I'm happy to be talking to you, man.
0: What's up, Liam?
1: Listen, with your parade idea, I agree, but I disagree. I agree with the idea, but I think maybe we should have parades for days. I mean, this is New York team, Long Island, upstate. We'll just say, we're going all over the state to make the celebration. And everybody else all over the country and the Knicks haters are going to hate it. But you know what? We don't care. This is New York.
0: You know what? I like that idea. Let's do a parade every day for every borough. And then Long Island, too.
1: And I guarantee that, there are people going to be flying in for this, for sure. From people that, from all over the country, the Knicks fans that have left New York are going to come back and participate in this.
0: Oh, yeah.
1: But I wanted to get my point in on these finals and on this Knicks team.
0: Sure, go ahead.
1: I was kind of scared of the West, from the West. But after watching that seven-game series, I'm even more confident in this team, and especially now that the Wemby and the Spurs came out, because it sounds easier said than done, but we have, stellar defense, so we'll double Wemby and anybody else that wants to try to beat us. And if you do, you're not going to get us on the other end of the court. You can't shoot us out of the building because every one of our five starters will knock down a shot from downtown. And ultimately, I'm happy that the Knicks are getting Wemby at this time because this is his first time there, and they don't really have much experience with this. So if the Knicks are going to beat Wemby, it's this year, and going forward, the guy's just going to get better and better. and I'm really excited for this team. I'm excited for this finals. And I think, you know, I think also another thing is that, you know, with the Knicks being underdogs and, you know, the national pundits are really picking the Spurs.
0: Good.
1: I think Jalen Brunson is, you know, yeah, and Jalen's is taking notes. You know, he's taking in. You know, this is who Jalen Brunson, and they're being very professional about this. You know, and that's how the Knicks roll. And ultimately, I think they really are going to shock the world, come home to the Garden, and they're going to be up 2-0. And I really think, and call me crazy, a crazy Knicks fan, we are going to sweep the Spurs.
0: Ooh-wee! Thanks for the call, Liam. That's music to my ears. It's definitely better than that Jay-Z freestyle he did on Drake. That is music to my ears. Now, I'm going to keep to the game one thing. If the Knicks blow out the Spurs in game one, 15 points or more, they're sweeping the Spurs. The one advantage thing the Knicks have over the Spurs is if Jalen Brunson doesn't have this great game, they have Karl-Anthony Towns, Bridges, and OG to pick up the slack, which they've done during this playoff run. Josh Hart even had 26 points in the game. Hitting 5 threes. We'll dive into that a little more after this quick break. 888-808-1019. Now, Citron the Fan, back after this.
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I was talking about the, you know, if Wimby has a bad game, then who's going to pick up the slack for the Spurs? So I went back to the game they lost, game one, versus the Minnesota Timberwolves in the second round. Looking at that box score. Wembanyama in that game was 5 for 17 from the field, 0 for 8 from 3, 15 rebounds, 11 points, 12 blocks. Now, I think there's a montage of the video of some of those were not clean blocks, but they called them blocks anyway. Some goaltending involved, things like that. But looking at the rest of the box score, Devin Vassell, he had 14 points. Julian Champagna had 17. De'Aaron Fox had 10. Stephon Castle had 17. Dylan Harper had 18. Keldon Johnson, sixth man of the year, had 11. And they lost 104 to 102 to the Timberwolves in game one. Then they end up blowing out Timberwolves in game two. They beat the Timberwolves again in game three. And then game four, Minnesota won, 114 to 109. In that game, Wimby was 2 for 5. I believe he got hurt in this game. 2 for 5. He had a scary fall in this game. So he only played 13 minutes. Fox had 24 in 36 minutes. Same thing for Castle, 20 points. And Dylan Harper had 24, who he's emerged in these playoffs. When they lost the game to the Blazers, that's the game Wimby had a scary fall as well. And he wasn't playing. He played 12 minutes in that game as well when they lost the game to the Spurs. To the Blazers. Then the seven-game series with OKC, we saw what happened. Now, if OKC was fully healthy, did they win that series? Probably. Even with Chet playing like a, trying to be polite here, bum. 1 for 2, had his soul snatched. 0 shots in the second half. I don't think he's back in OKC next year. The Jalen Williams injury was huge for OKC. Even A.J. Mitchell, who played well. You know, people think he's going to be the next because he's lefty Jalen Brunson. You know, Evan wants to trade for him. Net fans want to trade for him. Good luck with that. Now everybody wants a Jalen Brunson on their team. There's only one. But those injuries were huge for OKC, and for the Spurs to beat OKC. Before the playoffs, I had Spurs making the finals because of the way they played OKC in the regular season. It's just a bad matchup for them. It just is. And it was. Clearly was a bad matchup because they whooped them 4 out of 5 in the regular season and then took them out in the playoffs in 7. It was a bad matchup. But with the Knicks, Mitch Robinson, Karl-Anthony Towns, Josh Hart, OG Anunoby, even Okporie will probably see a couple minutes here and there. The Knicks have bodies to throw at Wemby. I said the same thing when it came to Donovan Mitchell and James Harden. It's the same thing when it came to Embiid and Maxey. They have a wave of guys they can throw at people. Stephon Castle, hell of a player. Last year's Rookie of the Year. But there's one thing I noticed about him. He's a hothead. And you can get under his skin easy. Easy. I mean, if it wasn't for Dylan Harper in Game 7, he probably gets thrown out of that game after the hard foul by Caruso. He tried to get up and go after him. Dylan Harper was holding him like a little baby. Come here. Stay right here. You can get under his skin. For the Spurs to win the series, they're going to need Wimby to be every game, not just 4 or 5 games, every game he has to be on. Every game. Karl-Anthony Towns can take him away from the basket. So let's say he goes to guard Josh Hart. Well, Josh Hart also stands in the perimeter. Oh, let him guard OG Anunoby. Okay, well, OG stands in the perimeter as well and takes the ball to the basket.
Then you add the backdoor cuts and the way guys move without the ball. Losing to the Hawks, being down 2-1, was the best thing that happened to this Knicks team. The best thing that happened to them. The hat callers calling in saying, well, wouldn't it be nice if the Knicks lost the game before the finals? No. Because they're cooking. So why try to ruin this? Let them keep steamrolling. What they've been doing is historic. I'm not just saying it. It's the actual truth. The stats back it up. The NBA, the history of the league backs it up. What the Knicks have done is historic. No team has done this. No team. You hear that? No team has done what they've done in 11-game stretch, regular season or postseason. If the Knicks win game one in a blowout, they're sweeping the Spurs. Split, Knicks and six. Come back to the Garden, 1-1. Game three, that atmosphere, it better be off the charts. You've waited 27 years for this. That crowd better be on the verge of a riot. Now, I don't know if the people in that building will pay those prices, even know what a riot is. But at the same time, you should know what it's like to be a real fan and scream and yell and make noise. You should know that. Even if you have to dig down deep into your childhood before you're bougie, or maybe you grew up with mommy and daddy money. Who knows? That building better be on the verge of a riot. Loud, before the tip, during introductions, during the game, halftime. Loud. But first, the business at hand, game one Wednesday night. And we're a day away now. One day away. I got goosebumps just saying that. One day away. 27 years in the making. I've been giddy ever since the Knicks made the finals, when the Spurs were officially the opponent for the Knicks. I shared this story the other night in the shower, and I'm screaming, let's effing go. Like I'm about to go play. That's how pumped up I am for this. By my hotel, everybody's talking. Al, what do you think? Knicks in what? Can they really do this? Are we fooling ourselves? Yes, they really can do this. What this Knick run has done, and again, I love these 90s teams. I love those 90s teams. 94, 99 was fun because it was unexpected. You know, Van Gundy was on the verge of getting fired. It was a short season. Allen Houston doesn't make that shot. Who the hell knows what happens to Jeff Van Gundy? What this run has done is now, and as much as I love those 90s teams, we don't have to look back on them anymore and say, well, in the 90s, because we have a team now, not just this season, but I think this is the team that comes back next season as well. Maybe with a tweak here and there. But I think this is the team that comes back next year. And why not? They found something down 2-1 to the Hawks. And you can take that into next season. Now you have the Mitchell Robinson question. Will the Knicks pay him? Well, I don't know what happened with Mitch's hand. But I mentioned it the last show. I think he punched something. I don't think it was playing handball. I don't think it was playing hopscotch, bowling. I don't think any of those things. I think he punched something. He's been open and honest about his mental health issues, what he's been going through during these playoffs as well. And I commend him and respect him for doing this. Doesn't mean you're weak. Like that dummy Dana White said, doesn't mean you're weak. Means you're real. It's real, mental health. Men don't like to talk about it.
I share because I hope I can help someone. If they see, you know what, Al Posey's having a bad day. You know what, I'm having a bad day too, and I'm glad I'm not the only one. But Mitchell Robinson has been dealing with his mental health issues, going through stuff. But I would not be shocked if he punched something. Let's just hope it doesn't cost us. Because right now, it's let's see how he looks in game one. If he plays game one. Because yes, they're saying he's going to play, but you don't want to give the Spurs any type of advantage. Say, well, he's not going to play game one. You're going to want him to suit up. You want him to be on the layup line, in uniform. And then whatever happens after that, so be it. But if Mitchell Robinson misses any games in this series, or he just doesn't look at himself at all, and he's a non-factor defensively on the boards, this becomes a huge story. And it pales in comparison to the Amari Stoudemire, my glass hole one. Remember when he did that? In the Miami series, punched a fire extinguisher glass. Talk about horrible timing. Now, Mitchell Robinson does block with his left hand. Does tip the ball a lot with his left hand. If Mitchell Robinson was Karl-Anthony Towns dealing with this injury, I give the Knicks no shot because Karl-Anthony Towns is a shooter. Karl-Anthony Towns takes the ball to the basket, dribbles, does all of those things. Mitchell Robinson does not do any of those things. He sets the pick. He rolls to the basket. He's not going to have to, you know, jam the alley-oops down. You can just catch it and put it in. Whoop. Doesn't have to, you know, dunk forcefully. I don't know if he's going to be grabbing rebounds, 200 rebounds, but, you know, hitting them up, tapping them back out and maybe securing them with one hand. We're hoping for the best because we need Mitch. We went all season. No back-to-backs. Sitting him for a couple games here and there. Did a fantastic job. And then to have this injury happen, not basketball related, didn't happen during the game or in practice, Mike Brown said it. To have this happen right before the NBA Finals sucks. Especially for somebody who's been dealing with mental health issues. Because we don't know what he's feeling inside. So if the Knicks were to lose the championship, which they're not, but if they were and Mitch was not a factor, you don't think that's going to eat him up inside? That, man, I cost my team. And I we've seen, unfortunately, bad things happen in this world. I hope it never happens like that again or comes to that point. But Mitchell Robinson is a guy who, again, talks openly about his mental health issues and what he's dealing with. He changed his phone number. He got off Facebook. Should have been off Facebook anyway. It's a cesspool, that one. His Twitter is private. Talked about, you know, being there for people and they haven't been there for him like he's been there for them. I just hope his head's in the right place for the finals and even after the finals for his own personal life. Because there's things bigger than sports. So hopefully Mitch gets together. I know his teammates have been very supportive. He's talked about that. Saying you can lean on us. That's what teammates do. So game one can't happen soon enough, man. Cannot wait. I played the 99 intro the last time the Knicks were in the finals at home. You listen to that lineup? I think it was Chris Childs, Latrell Sprewell, Allen Houston, Marcus Camby, and Larry Johnson. No, Charlie Ward was not Chris Childs. Charlie Ward, Latrell Sprewell, Larry Johnson, Allen Houston, and Marcus Camby. That was the starting five for that Knick team. No Pat Ewing, LJ with the bad back, but was playing. Remember, his jersey was tucked in his jock strap. That always stands out from that. It was Sprewell and Houston show. No Pat Ewing. But that's the last time the Knicks were the finals. That was the lineup. Camby, LJ, Spree, Houston, and Charlie Wood. That was the starting five. Now the starting five. Jalen Brunson, Karl-Anthony Towns, Mikal Bridges, OG Anunoby,
Josh Hart. I would say that starting five is way better. Way better. And again, I'm advocating for a parade, all five boroughs, or as the previous caller said, a parade in every borough every day of the week. Monday, Tuesday, Wednesday, Thursday, Friday. And then, you know, if you want to dive out to Long Island, that's fine. We can figure that part out too. But get ready for a Knicks party. And if you need an excuse to not be at work when the Knicks win the championship and for the parade, just tell me you have Knickangitis. That's it. Your boss should know what that means. I've already let my job know at the hotel. Here's what's going on. I'm sure other Knicks fans are preparing for it. I've seen the tweets about family members are going to fly in for the parade. They want to be here for watch parties. They want to feel the energy of New York City. And I cannot wait to shut up the Spurs fans who call New Yorkers obnoxious. Because y'all are talking a lot. As if your team is clearly better than the Knicks. When they're not. They're not clearly better than the Knicks. And the only reason they are favored in this series is because of Wemby. The league is desperate for the next face. The next global icon. Well, we had Joel Embiid's crying face, right? When he lost to the Raptors. Well, get ready. Joel Embiid, that meme, that gif, whatever, is going to be suspended forever. Because when the Knicks beat the Spurs,

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1: What is going on, Al?
0: What's going on, Eric?
1: I might have a bit of a conundrum tomorrow.
0: Okay. Uh-oh.
1: With the, yeah, because I got an email from Gallagher saying that they're having their watch party, you know. So
0: they got an extra table. You got an extra table for me?
1: Yeah.

0: Yeah, well, I'm working on it.
1: I mean, you
0: so I'm like, gee, I'm
2: come
0: like,
2: on
0: gee,
2: down, big boy.
0: That's right.
2: There are spots on the fan. Do we got a fan table at Gallagher's? Do we have a booth?
0: I got to wonder that, but that, you know, that was the opening of the email. Come on down, big boy. And I'm like, oh, boy.
2: Oh, you know, man. Yeah,
0: but,
2: damn. No, but put me anyway, on that mailing
0: no,
2: list.
0: I'm definitely looking forward to tomorrow for sure. My nephew sends me a text. He goes, I'm nervous about me now. He goes, I'm going to be wearing a Knicks jersey and a hat. You know, I hope that's okay. And I'm like,
2: come on.
0: Well, we are going to a Knicks watch party. I mean, if you were going to wear like a Miami Heat jersey, I'd be a little worried.
2: Well, if he was wearing a Miami Heat jersey, I'd wedgie him. I'd give him a wedgie and hang him from a pole.
0: Well, he's got brothers. He'd probably be used to that, you know.
2: All right. Well, so, don't wear the Heat jersey.
0: Yeah.
2: Nervous to meet me. Why do you think I'm in a big league? Him? That's not me. You've met me before.
0: No, my nephew.
2: Yeah, I know, but I'm talking about your nephew. Why is he nervous? No way.
0: Well, because, you know, he's jumping into the big leagues here, you know. Because he's such a huge sports nut, this will be, he, you know, he does like the college scene, you know, when it comes to watching sports.
2: Who's his college team?
0: Well, he goes to Oneonta, but I mean, no, I mean, he goes, you know, like with the college crowd watching the sports, you know, but it's all pro sports. You know, he's not into the college.
2: Because where the watch party is on Wednesday, that's a Georgia Bulldogs bar.
0: Well, Oneonta, really?
2: No. The one, where the watch party is on Wednesday.
0: Oh,
2: that's a Georgia Bulldog bar. Yep.
0: Oh, is it really? Oh, I didn't know that. Yep. Okay. So he gets together with the college group and they watch, you know, the Knicks and Mets and he's a Knicks, Mets, Islanders, and Giants.
2: Just do me a favor, because you told me he sends you negative text messages. Tell him to leave that crap at the door. Leave that at the door. This Knick team, there's nothing to be negative about with this Knick team. Even if they get down 15, there's nothing to be negative about this team.
0: He'll be on his best behavior. Trust me.
2: All right, that's it. That's all.
0: But,
2: I
0: yeah, I already confirmed. I confirmed the reservation was good, so okay. Definitely looking forward to it. So so it should be fun, man. But look, I mean, there's so much. I know he hurt his hand. You know, Mitchell Robinson.
2: Yep.
0: Right. I mean, it sounds like this thing is, you know, gaining legs where it really shouldn't be. Mm. I mean, does it at this point really matter how he hurt his hand? You know, I mean, the question is, how much is he going to be able to contribute, you know, to the game? Because, I mean, he had surgery, right, which means they must have felt like they had to correct something, you know, because if it's just a finger.
2: No, it's not. It's worse than that. It's the bone to the wrist.
0: Well,
2: yeah.
0: Well, that's my point. You know, if it had just been the finger, they would have just taped it to his next finger, you know. But so the question is, how much can he contribute to it? But, I mean, as. You know, what's done is done. You know, they could talk about it afterwards. You know, but, I mean, you know, we talked about it, you know, a few days ago, you know, with him being taking himself off social media, which, you know, I commend. I mean, you and I talk about it all the time.
2: Yeah.
0: How much of a cesspool it is, you know. And honestly, I mean, I just, you know, I just go on there to look at silly, stupid cat videos and stuff like that. You know, that, you know.
2: Which you send me.
0: Yeah, right, exactly, right. You know, or to keep in touch with, you know, some friends and family around the country. Other than that, I mean, I could, you know, I really could care less, you know, what's on there, because it's just, a lot of it is just so negative. But I commend them on that. And by the way, June, you know, I know we just had Mental Health Awareness Month for May, but June is Men's Mental Health.
2: Yep, I posted something about it. Men's Mental Health Month. Yep. So, don't be afraid to speak up. Don't let anybody make you feel, demasculate you because you talk about your mental health issues.
0: Exactly.
2: Don't let that happen.
0: Exactly. Right. So, which is a huge thing. And don't let anyone tell you that you're not
2: strong.
0: That you're any less of a person for talking to somebody. You know, absolutely. Yep. So, I'm looking forward to it. It should be great. I mean, you know, it's certainly going to be a great atmosphere.
2: All right, before I let you go, Eric, did you update your Knicks stuff or what? Did you go to a sporting goods store? Did you go to Dick's and get a Knicks Eastern Conference? Did you get anything?
0: I'm looking, actually. It was slim pickings the second that they made it into the finals, you know. So I'm trying to find what I can.
2: A Lids, maybe, and go to a Lids, check a Lids for a, you know, a Nick hat or the shirt, because I need one of those hats too. Wink, wink.
0: Okay. We'll match that up with a shot of your tequila there.
2: Oh, let's go margaritas on Wednesday night. Let's go.
0: All right. I'm telling you, I'm stuck to one drink. I'm letting you know right now.
2: It's all good. Okay. Just as long as we have a good time at Knicks win, Eric, we're good. As long as the Knicks win.
0: Absolutely. That's right. So, but I'm looking forward to it. And you're on tomorrow also, right?
2: Yeah, 2 to 5 a.m. So that'll be talking about game one, because it'll finally be here.
0: That's right. That's right. It's going to be a slow build. Okay, so two things. Omar, if you're listening.
2: Yeah, Omar, where you
0: Omar
2: at?
0: Omar from Brooklyn.
2: Yeah.
0: Omar from Brooklyn, if you're listening, get to this watch party. I got to meet you, dude. Seriously. you would probably stand out in this whole place all by yourself. I just know it. I mean, with the way you are as a Knicks fan, uh-huh. Omar, right? Definitely. And Mary from Brooklyn, if you're listening also, too, try to get to this place. Because I know you said you don't have much of a Nick.
2: I mean, I've offered. I told you, if you got Nick friends, if she wants to come on down. That, right. It's an open invitation.
0: Yeah. None of us bite. Trust me.
2: None of us bite. We'll be at American Whiskey partying it up. Me and a bunch of other Knicks fans. I'll be there with Latino Sports. You'll be there with your nephew. Everybody, you know, everybody's pretty much friendly except for a couple of schmucks. But it is what it is.
0: Right. Absolutely. All right, Al.
2: All right, Eric.
0: Get to work.
2: You got it.
0: Listen. I'll talk to you in a bit.
2: You got it. Watch out for them turkeys. So,
0: that's right. And good luck to Mike today.
2: Good luck to Mike. Thanks for the call, Eric.
0: You got it. Talk to you a bit.
2: You got it. Let's go to Mike in Staten Island. You're on the fan.
3: How's going on? First and foremost, thanks for keeping me awake on this overnight. You know how it is.
2: I know, Mike. Listen, I'm on no sleep. I've been up since 5:45 yesterday morning. I couldn't get a nap in.
3: Yep.
2: It was hard for me to get to sleep. I got some stuff going on with my dog. I don't want to get too emotional right now, but it's been tough. So I'm on no sleep right now. So go ahead, Mike.
3: I hear you. I hope all's over the dog.
2: Thanks, man. I appreciate that.
3: My point. No problem. My point. Did I miss something? Did I miss a crystal ball or a look into the future that everyone else has? Because as far as I know, the Knicks haven't won 4 games yet in this series. The Knicks haven't won 1 game.
2: Yep.
3: Not even been a game played. What are we talking about a parade for? I mean, I get it. I'm a Knicks fan. I'm excited. I know the city's excited. I know first time, you know, I wasn't even born the last time they were in the finals. I get it. Don't get me wrong.
2: Mm-hmm.
3: But we've been talking about a parade since they got through the Sixers. We've been talking about a parade since they got through through Cleveland. What are we talking about parades for? We got to relax a little bit. Take a step back. Take a breath. We're not even favorites in the series right now. We're not even favorites in game one right now. I know it's because we're away. I get it. But Mitch Robinson's got a broken hand now. We don't know how this is going to play out. We got to relax, take a step back, see how things go.
2: Well, Mike, thanks for the call, and I'm glad to keep you up during the overnight. I will say this. The reason I'm talking about a parade, because in my whole lifetime, I've never seen a Knicks team do this. Nobody's seen this team, NBA team, do this. What the Knicks have done is historic. They're whooping whoever's in front of them's ass, and I have confidence they're going to do the same thing to the Spurs. It's that simple. If they were skating by, I would not be talking about no parade. I'll tell you that right now.
3: I don't disagree. I don't disagree at all. But now we got to – I listen to the station usually on my drives home, whatever. Every show you hear about parades. Every show you hear about celebrations and how the city
2: goes. Well, we're getting, Mike. We're getting, man. It's been a long time.
3: If it doesn't happen, you're going to be even more upset. If it doesn't happen now because you're talking about the parade?
2: No, if it doesn't happen, Mike, I'll be the one having to eat crow, and I have no problem admitting I was wrong. But it's not going to happen. We're winning the championship, damn it.
3: I hope not, man. I hope not.
2: Mike, have a great overnight shift, brother. Thanks for the call.
3: Thank you, man.
2: Appreciate you. Yeah, listen. Again, I've never felt this confident about a Knicks team. Ever. Not 94, not 99. Well, when they won 52 or 54 games with Carmelo and J.R. Smith, they had a 13-game winning streak at that time where they went into OKC and beat Kevin Durant and won that game, and that was a big deal. And I thought the Knicks were legit then. But they lost to the Pacers. They're daddies when it's playoff time. Not with Reggie Miller. Let's put that one to bed. The Pacers had the nerve to post Reggie Miller doing the choke symbol. What they failed to do in Corn Country is post the final result of that series. Oh, that's right. The Pacers lost that series. That's right. They lost that series. And Reggie Miller is under 500 versus the Knicks. Oh, that's right. And claims to be the Knicks boogeyman, which he was not. But post-Reggie Miller, yes, the Pacers in the playoffs have been the Knicks daddies. But I've never been this confident about a Knicks team in my life. And this Knicks team, seeing what they've done, won more games this year than last year. They're a better team overall, top to bottom, than last year. And they're connected. You see the video circulating. Karl-Anthony Towns was did a live show with Carmelo Anthony. The what is it, 7 p.m. in Brooklyn one that they do? Him and Mero the Kid. They used to do the show together. I think they still do. And Karl-Anthony Towns said, in order for us to win a championship, we have to be connected. And then fast forward to Carmelo Anthony saying that this team doesn't look connected. Karl-Anthony Towns doesn't look happy. I forgot who they were playing that day. He didn't look happy. He made a great pass and just walked off the floor. And he said, something's off. They don't feel connected. Well, they feel connected now. I mean, they're so connected, they're probably sharing the same jockstrap. That's how connected the Knicks are right now. Let's go to Phil and Sheepshead Bay. You're on the Fan.
4: Hey, yo.
2: What's up, Phil?
4: I have plenty of confidence. You know why? The transition game. Yes. These young guys from the Spurs, they've never been up against pressure like this. It's a final. And I think between Anobi and Mikal Bridges, they'll take good care of their younger guys. And Jalen Brunson and Pat, they're going to have a ball against him. So I pick Knicks and six. Have a good evening.
2: Thanks, Phil. Bye. Appreciate the call. That's simple. Knicks and six. Right to the point. What this Knicks team does is, even on makes, they push the ball. They push the ball up the floor. I talked about Wimby in game seven. There was a point where he was hugging Bismack Biyombo, like holding him for, you know, you hold your arms up to breathe. He was having issues. I don't care what kind of monk training and underwater U.S. Navy SEAL stuff he was doing. That's not a basketball game. He was tired in that game seven. He was gasping for air in game seven. The Knicks are going to push the pace. Off misses, off makes, off timeouts, off the halftime show. They're going to push the pace. That's what I want to see for the Knicks. Push, push, push the rock. Make Wimby run up and down the floor. Now, I do think the Spurs will play a little zone to keep Wimby in the paint. To also, especially if the Knicks are struggling from three-point range, I can see the Spurs doing that, especially to keep Wimby out of foul trouble as well. But the Mitchell Robinson thing, that's a thing we have to keep an eye on because, again, right now it's not a story. It is a story, but not a mega story. If they lose the series and he's just a non-factor, like 15, 18 minutes, two rebounds, one block, foul trouble, misses a game because of the hand, and the Knicks lose the series, Mitchell Robinson's days in New York are probably done. But let's not be negative. Let's not be like Eric's nephew. Sorry, Eric. I had to do it. Let's keep positive. Let's keep the vibes going. This Knicks team has won 11 in a row. Hopefully they make it 12, 13, 14, and 15. And they put an exclamation point, a big fat one, on the greatest postseason run in NBA history. There's not a damn thing anybody can do to change that. The proof is in the pudding. The way they've dismantled teams. I just love how the fact that the Knicks playoff run has been discredited. Because they can't say anything else. They were waiting for the Knicks to get knocked out early. Didn't happen. They were betting against the Knicks. Picking against the Knicks. That didn't happen. Whether it's Landry Shamet, Miles McBride, Mikal Bridges, everyone has pitched in during this run. Jordan Clarkson. Heck, even Hawk Porty led the Knicks in a playoff game in rebounds. That was a blowout, by the way. I mean, how many fourth quarters has Jalen Brunson not had to play in? I mean, Knicks fans, we're used to sweating these things out. Remember with Tibbs? Oh, third quarter, Blues, here we go. have a lead at halftime in the third quarter, crap it away, and lose the game because of a bad third quarter. Well, when's the last time that's happened with the Knicks? When's the last time we complained about third quarters? Seems like a long time ago. We have nothing to complain about now. Nothing. And when it's all said and done versus the Spurs, the Larry O'Brien Trophy will be hoisted in the air by the New York Knicks. That's the way this is going to end. I know, Mike, you don't want to hear about Mike Staten Island. You don't want to hear about parades and stuff. Well, I'm ready. When's the last time we had a parade? The Liberty had a parade. That counts. Did the soccer team have one? I'm being honest, it's a parade. Like the Liberty, before the Liberty, when was the last parade?
5: The Giants.
2: Versus the Patriots. We haven't had one since. For nothing? No badminton parade? Nothing? We got nothing? I remember when they wanted to do a Met parade for making the NLCS. That was stupid. This is New York. This ain't Pittsburgh. The last professional team was the Giants to have a parade. Yeah. Well, major sports. No disrespect to the Liberty because they had a parade. That was in Brooklyn.
5: The four major sports that have been recognized as the four major sports for, 50 plus years.
2: So it was the, oh my God. There's a lot of confetti saved up, I tell you that. A lot of confetti, a lot of confidential papers have been shredded. I'll leave the joke right there. The city's ready, man. I'm ready. I know, I saw Fleas when the Knicks clinched. He was coming in, he was hyped. And I was leaving. I was on the air for that when they clinched the Eastern Conference Championship. And yes, it's okay, Knicks fans, to buy the stuff. It's okay. Eastern Conference champs, the Eastern Conference champions hat. Now, if they lose in NBA Finals, which they're not, but if they were, those NBA Finals t-shirts, you don't wear those. You do not wear those. NBA Finals, no, you don't wear those. Eastern Conference champs, sure, you won that one. You didn't win the finals. You didn't. Now, I'm going to go against everything I've ever done when it comes to postseason stuff. When the Mets won in 2015, I was at McFadden's at Citi Field for a watch party. I cried. I'm not going to lie. I cried. It was long overdue. But I got on the train one stop to Flushing, to Modell's, and they had boxes of the pennant. It's the pennant is rising, it said, right?
5: The pennant will rise.
2: The pennant will rise.
5: I was still living at my parents' house. I got in the car and drove to the Modell's like 7 or 8 minutes away. I forget. Somebody tipped me off that they would be open.
2: They were
5: so
2: open?
5: I drove there, waited in line, and bought the shirts that night.
2: I bought the short sleeve and the long sleeve.
5: Like a half hour after the post-game show ended.
2: Yeah, I went to Citi Field. I mean, from Citi Field, one stop to Flushing on the 7 train. Got off. There was a lot of people there. It did help. I was a little liquored up. I tell you not to do that. I was like, screw it. Let's go. I'm going. I went, bought the long sleeve, bought the short sleeve. And that's the last time and the only time I ever bought something in a playoff thing without
5: if
2: winning a championship.
5: If Modell still existed, we all would have been there last week. Instead, I'm waiting. My final shirt is supposed to arrive tomorrow or later today. I'll have it in time for game one.
2: I know Dix had the gear. And Lids has some hats, I believe. Did you go to check out Lids for that? Or you ordered a shirt?
5: I didn't get the hat. I just wanted
2: the
5: shirt.
2: All right. Yeah, the shirt is sold out on Fanatics. I looked. It's gone. Forget about it. The finals one is there. I don't want that one. The Eastern Conference champion hat? I know you're getting a garden tax. It's like 60-something bucks at the garden. But on Fanatics, it's 42, I saw. But they're sold out of that hat. The finals hat is there. So maybe there's other Knicks fans as smart as me. It says, nah, I'm not buying those things. Eastern Conference, we already won that. I'll buy that.
5: Well, and if there's an NBA champ shirt, we're going to be buying those, forever.
2: I'll buy everything. I mean, NBA.
5: That's one. I don't care if it's ugly. I don't like it. Buy it.
2: I mean, short sleeve, long sleeve, in between sleeve. I'm getting no sleeve. I'm buying
5: all of
2: it.
5: If there's a shirt that says at Knicks, NBA champions, and I'm alive for it, I'm getting it.
6: And it's not getting sent to a third world country because they lost. It's real. It's real. The Knicks NBA champs. Please don't do that to me, man. You just... The same way Sean got emotional about Odell Beckham Jr., I just got like that when you say the NBA champs.
5: I said, you're the one that's saying they're going to win.
6: I know, but now you're putting more stuff in my head.
5: You're planning the parade. I'm talking about a t-shirt.
6: Hey, Ma'am Abdani, do me a favor. You need somebody to help plan the parade? I'm good. I'm available. I'm an independent voter. Let's leave that right there, but I'm available.
5: That's funny, too. Think about, like, you know, the last real parade was the Giants. Like, how many mayors ago was that? How many governors, presidents? Like, it's been a long time, man.
6: Who was the mayor for that? Oh, Bloomberg was, right? I think it was Bloomberg.
5: Like, if Bloomberg was still the mayor, that's how long ago this was. It was February of 2012. That's before Obama's second term and before he got elected the second time.
6: Wow. Jeez. Yeah, we're starting for a parade. We're due. We're due. And the Knicks are going to bring it to us. Trust your favorite deal. I'm like a Maury Povich paternity test. 99.99999% right. That 1%, that 0.1%, it happens.
5: You were annoyed about me, you know, mentioning the shirts, and it took 30 seconds for you to get right back on.
6: You're damn
5: the Knicks
6: right.
5: are definitely winning the series.
6: Oh, yeah. I put myself out there already. The Spurs fans are going, go look at the comments. The video has almost 100,000 views. Go look at the comments on the fan thing. All the Spurs fans chiming in. I love it. Because when it's all said and done and the Knicks win the championship, every single one of you guys I'm commenting on. And I don't do that. But for you, I will make the exception. And I'm going to love every second of it. I might even call out of work from the hotel that day just to sit there all day, la, la, la, and start commenting to all you guys. Don't run. Don't deactivate your accounts. And don't block me. Be there. Because if we lose, I'll take the heat as well. But we're not losing. 888-808-1019. Al Cintron, the fan, back after this.
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0: today. Absolute Cintron on the eve of Game 1 of the NBA Finals, where our New York Knicks, yes, let me say it again, our New York Knicks, the Eastern Conference champions, take on the Western Conference champion San Antonio Spurs, a rematch 27 years in the making. 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Well, Giant fans are moist. They've brought home Odell Beckham Jr. You heard Sean in the air get a little chubs. Talking about the signing of Odell Beckham Jr. He got goosebumps. He was in tears. So Odell is back with the Giants. Also, Juju Smith-Schuster signed and Braxton Berrios signed. So now the Giants have 6,000 wide receivers. None of them are anything worth a number one. Malik Nabers won't be ready, in my opinion, for game first week of the season, maybe the first month of the season. So that's why I think the Giants made all these signings. We'll see what happens. But again, the Giants signed a bunch of washed-up wide receivers yesterday. Juju Smith-Schuster, Odell Beckham Jr., and Braxton Berrios. 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There was one topic that came up on the airwaves this week, and it was Mitchell Robinson's pinky. And I heard Evan, and I heard Sean, and I saw people on social media talking about this as well. Would you cut off your pinky to see your team win a championship? So I ask you, Fleeks, because I don't think you've ever seen your team win a championship.
1: Right, I'm as desperate as anybody.
0: Would you, forget the whole pinky, I'll do half. Would you cut half of your pinky for your team to win a championship?
1: No. I also feel like, I don't know what that last half is going to give you. Like, that feels like the front is all you need for, like, what's the stub worth?
0: I'm not giving up my finger. No, thank you. And
1: I'm a lefty, so even like the pinky on my right hand, you know, don't use it for a ton. It just feels like, I don't know. You hear people that deal with like pinky toe or pinky finger injuries and losses. Like, it affects more than we would ever imagine.
0: Now, if you had to, would you pick the left or the right? You're lefty. Would you pick?
1: Well, yeah, you have to pick picking the hand that you use to do anything with. That's insane. You have the choice, doing that?
0: Well, Evan was talking about it'll be uncomfortable shaking hands, and I'm like, that means you're taking the one on your strong hand? No.
1: You go to the side. I shake hands with my right hand because that's what people do.
0: Oh, nah.
1: Who goes up for a handshake with their left hand?
0: You know what? I just realized that. You're right. I just realized that. I do the bump. I go like this because I've seen too many people use the bathroom.
1: If anything, it could just be a great excuse to never shake hands again. You wrap your hand and then just bump, and then you don't have to shake anybody's hand again.

0: Oh, I like it. I like what you're doing there. Now you're gonna walk around with two bubble wraps in your hands?
1: Oh no, you would just do the right. But again, I'm a lefty, so the right, I'm not using it for most things anyway.
0: No, I'm not cutting half my finger off.
1: Yeah, no, you would have to guarantee me like
0: multiple?
1: Yeah.
0: All right, here's the deal.
1: I was trying to think of a number.
0: I'll sweeten the deal. I'll give you two of whatever your teams you want to win a championship. You get to pick the team that wins it.
1: Yeah, still not enough. I was trying to think of a number, and like the bottom one, we're talking like four or five. Is that like the first where I'd hesitate and consider it?
0: So you're getting greedy. You want four championships for a finger? How about one of each team? The Islanders get one, the Jets get one, the Mets get one, Knicks get one, all in the same year.
1: Nah, I'd want to spread it out. Like, I don't want the Jets to win.
0: Come on, you got none in your life. I'm giving you four in one year.
1: Yeah, but because I've had none, like, one will be enough to hold me over for a while. Four will be too much. Like, I won't be able to handle it. It's too much excitement.
0: All right, which is the one that you'd pick front of the line? Like, this is the one I have to see.
1: The Mets. All right.
0: Mine's the Knicks, because I've never seen it. And I've mentioned
1: it. Well, yeah, but if I had seen, like, one and not the other, the team that I hadn't seen would rise to the top, but I haven't seen any of them.
0: Which is the lowest of the totem pole? Let me. Your order's Mets, and then what? Mets, and then two, three,
1: Mets,
0: and four.
1: Mets, Knicks, Islanders.
0: Well, Jets are not. I mean,
1: again, the Jets are not on the list until someone else owns the team.
0: Oh man, you guys are gonna be better than you think. Like you,
1: I hope they are. I want them nowhere near a quarterback. I want them to suck for so like 15 years, make it another 15.
0: Oh, my. Because you just want the team to sell. You want him to sell.
1: Yeah, or him to be gone another way.
0: I know what you mean. Undertaker style.
1: Listen, wow. There's nothing untoward about saying another 15, 20 years. Like, you know, age is age.
0: Father Time's going to catch up within this 15. Does he sell the team or do he keep it in-house? Keep it in the fam?
1: That's his choice. But no, it's the Met. If all things are equal, I haven't seen another team win. It's Mets, Knicks, Islanders. And listen, there's not a lot of room in between. Like, it's very, very close. It's not like, you know, one and then there's a big gap. They're all right there.
0: Now, excluding the Knicks, which ones do you think are closest of your teams in order? Because the Knicks are right there clear, so we can't put them in this. Islanders, Jets. I know you can put Jets last, so it's between the Mets and Islanders. Islanders choked away the final spot. They had a chance, and they didn't play well down the stretch. So,
1: it's splitting hairs, I think.
0: Do you think they're both the same?
1: On similar enough ground.
0: All right.
1: I mean, I guess I'll say the Islanders because the Mets aren't going to have a season next year because there's going to be baseball next year.
0: Yeah, good point.
1: So any baseball team is out in 2027.
0: Oh, good point. I think we'll have half a season. I think they'll figure it out. Half a season. Now, the Knicks run, this Knicks run, and going by the past playoff appearances, my love for the Knicks is number one. It's number one. Jalen Brunson and this run has brought back, showed me how much I love the Knicks. And it's reconnected me with my childhood. It's reconnected me with some old friends who I haven't spoken to. Like, I remember when we watched this and we did that and the memories of the 90s. And those were great times. Great times. I wouldn't trade those in for the world. Let me correct that. I trade that in for a championship. Real quick, I trade those in for... Sorry, guys. 90s, see you later. Give me my 2025-26 ring. That's it. I want a Knicks championship. And then I want to be a part of the city burning to the ground on June 16th. Yeah, I'm breaking night that day. That's it. That night, I'm being out all night. I'm hanging out all night. The party's not going to end. It's just not going to end. It's not. Do people understand what's going to happen in New York City when the Knicks win the championship? Do you know what's going to happen? I tell you right now, work remotely. Definitely do that. Schedule that if you even want to work. Because if you're smart and you have sick days, you use one of those. And your boss, what's he going to say? Well, I need a doctor's note. Here it is. Jalen Brunson's. Here's the note from Jalen Brunson, who's celebrating a championship.
1: That's one, like, if you're an employer, you should, like, you need to know not to tell your people to come to work that day. Like you said, work remotely, but don't tell them to come into Manhattan.
0: No, don't. Don't. Because what's going to happen is you're going to get off if Penn Station's still there. They're going to get off at the Port Authority in Penn Station, and you're going to see all these people still celebrating. Drunk. Going crazy still. You know, the French Open's going on in Paris. And during the matches, because PSG, I think it's the name of the team, a French team, they won the big soccer championship, and the fireworks were going off all night long. So the players, you know, tennis is really quiet. They were having trouble, you know, complaining about the fireworks, and the ump's like, what do you want me to do? They're celebrating out there.
1: We're going to have foreign fans joining the party because people are going to be here for the World Cup.
0: Oh, man.
1: They're just going to see people partying, celebrating the Knicks. They're going to join in.
0: What's the day that is a World Cup and NBA Finals? We got to find that one. I know it is one day.
1: I think it's the day Tommy and I looked at it last night. I think it's if there is a Game 6.
0: Oh,
1: that day.
0: My God. That's the day. Oh, my God. Game 6. That's the
1: day. So in that case, maybe the parade, if they win in 5, would have to be on Wednesday.
0: Oh, my God. Forget it. You know what should happen? Here's the parade. Have the route ready. When the Knicks win the championship, have them come out of the garden that night, and let's get the parade going. That's it. That's the answer. End of story. 888-808-1019. Quick breakout center on the Fan back after this.
2: The stage is finally set, and San Antonio will open its doors to New York for Game 1 of the NBA Finals. Jalen Brunson will lead his squad on one final journey towards sports immortality. And Wednesday can't get here soon enough. The latest breaking Knicks news, the biggest Knicks opinions, and the most trusted voices delivering them all live here. 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

0: Cintron, the overnight on the eve of game one between the Knicks and the Spurs, NBA Finals. 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That's 888-808-1019. Now, before I pick up this phone call, I believe this is the same gentleman that told me he wants to get back into the Knicks fandom, that he left and went to Brooklyn. And I said, do you have any Nets gear? He said, I have a Nets hoodie. It says Brooklyn. I'm still waiting for this picture, because if it just says Brooklyn, there's no Nets logo, he's welcome back in. But if there's a Net logo, he's got to get rid of the hoodie. So let's get an update. Darnell in Staten Island, what's going on?
1: Yo, what's up, man? What up, man?
0: What's going on?
1: I tried to send you the picture, but on Twitter said I can't because, you don't do private DMs, so I couldn't send you the picture. But I'm looking at it right now, actually. It's a nice black Brooklyn hoodie. I'm not giving it up.
0: But, it doesn't say Nets, though, you said, right?
1: It don't say Nets. It's just an all-black hoodie with Brooklyn, in the scribe that they do. It just says Brooklyn. No logo or anything. I'm not giving it up.
0: Because I was going to – I don't want to ask you for your social media on the air, because I know you probably don't want to give it out. But when the phone call's over, I'll put you on hold. You can give it to my man, Felix, behind the glass, and then I'll send you a DM, and I want to see this hoodie.
1: All right, no doubt. Right. But hold on, I got a question for you.
0: Sure.
1: Because you're talking about, what would you give up for a Knicks championship? All right, I got one for you.
0: Go ahead.
1: Would you go? You have to go AC Green for 2 years.
0: Wow.
1: You do.
0: I know what that means.
1: you got to go AC Green for 2 years.
0: Man, no tapping for 2 years?
1: Yeah.
0: Oh,
1: your lady looking at you, like, what's up?
0: There ain't gonna be no lady. She's out. She's out. I'll tell you that right now. That means I can't do anything for 2 years.
1: Can't do anything. You can't. You can't even shake the dice for 2 years.
0: Come on, man.
1: Championship. Next championship. What are we going on? 40 years?
0: All right, here's what I give up. I don't know if I give that up because that's way too personal. That's an everyday struggle. But I said I would give up all my teams winning a championship ever again the rest of my life.
1: Okay.
0: I mean, that's a lot. Well, that means I'm going to watch these sports and know my team's never winning.
1: You went 40 years without one.
0: I haven't had one since the Washington Redskins in the 90s.
1: Yeah, this is facts. Listen, I ain't going to call them out, but when your colleagues was on, and he was bigging up the Knicks, and he was bigging up the front office. And now I'm off the Knicks bandwagon now, man, because I got a little tired.
0: Wait, what happened? Hold on, what happened?
1: I'm not gonna say no names, but this person was bigging up James Dolan, and I sat there for a second. I said, this is the same joke, James Dolan that tried to send his MSG goons for Charles Oakley. I said, I can't let that slide. You know they tried to put the beats on Charles.
0: Let's be fair. There's been some other things with Charles that have contributed to this. I don't like the fact that he's been slandering Patrick Ewing. These guys are 60-something years old. Can we not act like we're in junior high school and want to fight each other? Like, you guys had a bond. Like, New York City loves those teams forever. It's time to put that crap to bed.
1: This is true, but what are we doing if the Knicks get a chip? I mean, we letting Charles back in the building? What's up?
0: We letting everybody back in the building. Why not? It's over.
1: Yeah, okay.
0: Yeah, nobody's laughing at the Knicks anymore. We letting them back in.
1: Yeah. All right, so that means I can get back in the whip then?
0: Yeah. Like, Donnell, I know you want to be back so bad, but now you're finding stuff to not. Which one is it? Your foot can't be halfway out the door.
1: No, I mean, hell, if I can get a ticket for less than $300, maybe I might get
0: less than $300? You can't even sniff the garden right now for $300.
1: Yeah, I mean, look, I can catch a Nets game for $30. I can bring my family in. I mean, we have a good time. I mean, the team ain't worth it.
0: The game's over in the first quarter. In the first quarter.
1: Yeah, but I mean, what am I going to do? My kids want to watch the game, and I tell them they can only watch it on TV. I'm not saving up three lifetimes just to get some tickets to the garden. You kidding me?
0: Well, here's a word of advice, Darnell, before I let you go. Yes. The best thing to do is to get it the day of. Not the playoffs. And even the playoffs, though, I bought tickets the day of and they dropped. The best thing to do the regular season is target a game, and then some of these apps you can freeze the price. So if it goes higher than that, you get a credit. But I would get it the day of the game.
1: All right. I'm going to try it.
0: Thanks for the call, Darnell. I know you want to be back. I know you want to be back. It's okay. You could keep the hoodie. You can keep the hoodie. I hung up. I meant to put you on hold so I can get your social media because I want to see this hoodie. I'm sure if I Google black Brooklyn Nets hoodie, I could find it. It doesn't say Nets on it. I'm stunned it doesn't say there's nothing Nets on it. I'd be shocked. Maybe it's hidden underneath, under the armpit. Let's go to Mary in Brooklyn. You're on the fan.
2: How's it going, Al?
0: What's up, Mary?
2: I'll tell you what just happened right now to me.
0: Uh-oh.
2: So I never liked bugs, like, actually. And anything bigger than big is just, I just find disgusting. So I just come out of my room, and there was a giant, like, water bug or cockroach. I'm not exactly sure what it was. And it was, like, right there. And I tried getting it with a buck, and then it ran away under a bed. So I was like, okay, fine. So I come back, like, 2 minutes later, and it was right there. And I was like sitting with a buck, and I was like, hey, should I kill it? Should I not? Like, literally sitting there. And then I'm like, and it started running away. I was like, okay, I'm not letting this go. And then I was like, wait, but whatever. Creeping me out. And then I was like, come on, the Knicks are about to win the finals. And I slammed the buck down, and I got it. So, yeah. So, thanks to the Knicks. Now there's no water bugs.
0: So, thanks to the Knicks winning the championship. That helped you squash the bug.
2: Yeah.
0: Let's hope the Knicks squash Wemby as well. That's what I want.
2: Anyway, the other thing I wanted to say was that I think there should be a parade in Brooklyn, as I'm saying, obviously Manhattan first, but also Brooklyn, because that's where I live, and it would be so much more convenient for me, and I feel like a lot of other people.
0: All right, hold on. Let me do this for you, Mary. Dear New York Knicks and the mayor of New York City, Mary wants a parade to come to Brooklyn just for her because it's easy for her. So can we make that happen? Sincerely, Mary from Brooklyn. There you go. I put it out there for you.
2: Thanks.
0: Well, you have listeners telling you to show up in the city to watch parties. You want Knicks fans, Mary. People are asking about you.
2: Yeah, I need to go to a watch party. I really do.
0: You have to.
2: Yeah, I will. I will one of these days. I have to.
0: Yeah, but there's only 7 more games left at the most.
2: Yeah, and I hope to make it to a Knicks game next season.
0: Oh, yeah, you have to get to a Knicks game. I mean, you have to.
2: Mm-hmm.
0: Watch out for them bugs, Mary. Thanks for the call.
2: Yeah, you too.
0: Thank you. I probably was a water bug. Threw the book at it and spiked it. Spiked the book on the water bug. Is that a PETA thing? No. We don't have any problems. But Mary is requesting that the parade go to Brooklyn because it's most convenient for her. How about the Knicks just stop at every Knicks fan's house and ring the bell? Ring their bell. That parade will last for a year. But I'm advocating for the parade to be the route of the marathon. So when they cross over the bridge, you can have people on the bridge, hey, waving and stuff. And when they go through the Staten Island, obviously start in Manhattan, go through all the boroughs, and come back to Manhattan at City Hall, key to the city, pop champagne. If you had to pick a Nick Fleek in an interview, Fleeks, if they at City Hall, which Nick you think curses? Which is the first Nick to drop a curse word at City Hall when they win the championship? I know who it is. I already got
3: Josh
0: it.
3: Hart.
0: Bang, that's it. Josh Hart will do it. And then Jalen Brunson smacks him in the back of his head. It'll be Josh Hart that drops an F-bomb, for sure. And I can see Mitchell Robinson being second to do it, but it would be Josh Hart.
3: I could see Alvarado.
0: I was going to say Alvarado, too. I was going to say him, too. That's a good one. But I think Josh Hart is the first one. He curses. No doubt about it. A couple sips of vino and bomb bomb. There it is. Josh Hart, potty mouth. City Hall. And he'll still get a key to the city. I mean, the former mayor was giving out keys to Puff Daddy. How'd that work out? Got that key back. But I'm not holding back with the whole parade talk. I'm just not going to do it. I already put myself out there, and I didn't do it for clicks and likes and attention and all that stuff. No, no. I did it because in my heart of hearts, as a fan who's watched this team for over 40 years, this organization, I've never seen this. I've never felt what I felt watching this team. Up 15, the Knicks up 15, feel the game is over. That's how confident. I've never been this confident in a Knicks team. I've talked about it before. Up 20, I'm like, oh, man, you know the Knicks are going to blow this. It's coming down to the final minutes. And lo and behold, boom, boom, it happens. The Knicks have blown a 20-point lead. Now trail by two with two to go. That's the way it always was. This Knicks team, even on the Tibbs, same thing. But this Knicks team in the playoffs, I'm not talking about regular season. I'm talking about playoffs. Playoffs? Yeah, talking about playoffs. I've never, no one in basketball has ever seen a run like this. No one. Here's another thing. If this wasn't the Knicks, and this was Steph Curry and the Golden State Warriors, if this was Kevin Durant, even with the Brooklyn Nets, every expert would be foaming at the mouth, drooling, on their knees, bowing down. LeBron James and the Lakers, they'd be bowing down to them. But since it's the Knicks, it's so hard for these people who have crapped all over the Knicks for years, and rightfully so, it is hard for them to accept that this is the New York Knicks. That's the problem. They can't accept it. Well, when the Knicks win the championship, they're going to have no choice but to accept it and eat crow. I don't want Becky Hammon to come out and say, you know what? I was wrong. I was wrong about Jalen Brunson. I was wrong about the New York Knicks. I was wrong. Jalen Brunson is a 1A. He is the guy to lead a team to the championship. And there's a lot of you guys that said the Knicks can't win with Jalen Brunson. I talked about when Paulie was producing the show. 2 years ago, well, he was actually working. I was coming on after him. And I had a Jalen Brunson shirt behind the glass. And he said, live on the air, he poked the bear. He said, Al Cintron is on next. And he's wearing a Jalen Brunson shirt. He thinks that Jalen Brunson's going to be the guy to bring him to a championship. Well, I'm four wins away from that happening. Four. And after the first two games in San Antonio, it'd be a minimum of three. Because minimum, the Knicks are splitting in San Antonio. If they blow the Spurs out, they're sweeping. If they blow them out in game one, they're sweeping. I want to see how they match up with Wimby. I'm pretty sure it'll be Josh Hart out the gates. And Wimby gets frustrated. You can get to him too. He gets frustrated. You know, he never commits a foul. Never. You ever see? He always wants him to challenge every single thing. A lot of NBA players do it. But Wimby, he clotheslined Caruso, and Caruso almost yammed it down his throat. And he said he didn't foul him. And then the replay shows it's straight forearm to forehead. What are we doing? But you can get under Wimby's skin. He's an emotional player. You know, wearing your emotion on your sleeves. I know all about that. Sometimes it's a good thing, and sometimes it's a bad thing. And especially if somebody knows how to push your buttons, it's a bad thing. Because you know what? They can get under your skin. Castle, I saw in the series, I saw in these playoffs, you can get under his skin. Great young player. Love the intensity he plays with. He doesn't back down. Love that about him. But you can get to him and get under his skin. If you get physical with him, he does not like it. Wimby. Elbow him, shove him, push him around. He does not like it. OKC was doing that. If Chet Holmgren had a pair, they probably win that series. But Chet, as soon as he sees Wimby, goes right back into the hole hiding. How in a game seven, you're all NBA, you take two shots? Let's go to David in Queens. You're on the fan.
4: Top of the morning.
0: What's up, David?
4: Sorry. I need to take your speakerphone. I love this thing about like the whole pinky thing for a Mets championship. for a Knicks championship. But I wanted to say I am willing to wear for the rest of my life Yankee gear, hat, freaking hoodie, shirt, everything, and I'm a Mets fan for a Knicks championship.
0: Hold on, David.
4: Oh, no, I'm serious. I want this so bad. It's just as bad as you want it. Like the same passion that I hear in your voice when you're talking about we getting this championship. Yo, that's how bad I want it.
0: Let me get this straight. Let me put this out because if you know, some of you people are going to have to pay up these bets, these things you're saying. If the Knicks win the championship, you're going to have to wear Yankee gear for a whole year. This is what you said or forever? Which one was it?
4: I'll say for the rest of my life, bro.
0: Oh, man. Now, are we talking just to go to the store or every single...
4: No, I'm talking about I'll get a nice pajama to match my wife, too.
0: A onesie? A Yankees onesie?
4: Why not, man? Why not?
0: Oh, man. She's a Yankee fan?
4: She's definitely a Yankee fan.
0: Oh, but she'd be happy if that. She's got to be rooting for the Knicks, too, then.
4: Oh, she's definitely rooting for the Knicks, even though she has no clue what's going on. She's always asking me about the games, and she's happy just as me. Also, fun fact, before you let me go, my assistant principal at the high school that I attended in Long Island was the old-time, it was an old-time Knick player, Reggie Carter.
0: What's his name?
4: Reggie Carter.
0: That's a long time ago, no?
4: That was a long time ago.
0: I don't know who that is, and I know a lot of old Knicks. I don't know who that is.
4: Yeah, well...
0: David, get ready. Go on Fanatics. Get your onesie. It's going down.
4: Oh, you know it's going down, man. Going down. Come on, let's go Knicks.
0: That's
4: let's
0: right,
4: go
0: David. Knicks. That's right. Thanks for the call. It's going down. I already bought the costume. You know, I was on the air when the Knicks clinched the Eastern Conference. I said if the Knicks won the Eastern Conference, I'd be in the streets with the Naked Anatomy costume. The Knicks...

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0: 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Well, a blockbuster trade took place in the NFL. Actually, two of them. You had the Browns trading Myles Garrett. Yes, you heard that right. Myles Garrett to the Los Angeles Rams and the whole F them picks, because they don't care about them picks, in exchange for Jared Verse, a 2027 first-round pick, a 2028 second-round pick, and a 2029 third-round pick. So the Cleveland Browns trade away their franchise player for Jared Verse. And by the way, I think it's a great deal for the Browns as well. All right, they get three picks, and they get Jared Verse, a young and up-and-coming star, a stud in the NFL, a building block for the Cleveland Browns for years to come, younger than Myles Garrett. But the Rams are in win-now mode. It's probably Matthew Stafford's last year, so that trade happened. And the second trade that happened was one that was, you know, no secret, but June 1st, which now becomes a huge day in the NFL calendar. I mean, what day is not big for the NFL? They got Christmas, they got Thanksgiving, they got Halloween, they got Hanukkah, they got Easter, they got every day. A.J. Brown out of the NFC East, and hello, AFC East, as he rejoins Mike Vrabel, Dan Orsini, and the New England Patriots. So now, reunited with his old coach in Tennessee. Monster trades in the NFL. 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Let's go to Fran in Massapequa. We're on the Fan.
1: What's up, brother? I like the show, man.
0: Thanks,
1: you do
0: Fran.
1: A good job.
0: Thank you.
1: How old are you?
0: I'm years old.
1: How old?
0: I am years old.
1: Oh, you won't say how old? All right.
0: I'm past 45. I'll say that.
1: All right. No, I'm just saying, because I've been listening to the Fan. I mean, you know, and calling in. I mean, pretty much since the inception. So I would have. How long is that? I mean, it's a long time. So I'm just wondering how old you were when I first started calling in.
0: When did you first start calling, Fran? How about that?
1: The beginning of the station, I used to call Summers, man. I go back to 94. I'm an Icelander fan.
0: Oh, I
1: saw. And that's what was my point. Quick point I was getting to is that you're sitting, you know, in the studio. I know it's a new studio and everything, but legends have sat where you sat. You know, Steve Summers, Beningo, you know, some big-time guys,
0: Mike.
1: Man. And I got to say, you're doing an excellent job.
0: Well, thank you for that, Fran. I've been listening to the station from the beginning. I used to go to sleep with Steve Summers, not him personally, but his voice, with Eddie Scazzeri behind the glass.
1: So let me ask you an honest question then.
0: Yeah.
1: Have you ever heard of me?
0: Listen, I was a teenager then. I don't remember, honestly.
1: All right, I know it's going back a long way, but I've been, I'm a dedicated man. You know, I might not be liked by everybody, but I call in, you know.
0: Who cares what everybody thinks, Fran? Who cares what they think?
1: Well, because some of the shows, they're not man enough, and they ban me.
0: Oh.
1: They actually hang up there.
0: Well, what
1: like
0: did
1: when
0: you
1: I call
0: do?
1: Beningo, when I call Beningo in the morning, whoever does his show, that guy hangs up on me. And that, to me, is the ultimate loser, because if you can't take it, I don't curse or anything. If you can't put up with what I got to say, I don't, you know, it's nothing bad. I don't badmouth the person.
0: Yeah.
1: So, like, I'm not going to argue with you over your personality,
0: yeah.
1: But I'm going to argue with you maybe about sports.
0: Yeah, that's what this is for. Yep.
1: And that's why I like you, because you're a man. That's
0: well, thank
1: all.
0: You
1: and
0: for
1: that's
0: Fran.
1: What it takes to run. That's what it takes to be on one of these shows. You know that.
0: Thanks for the call. Thanks for the call, Fran. That's like the Family Feud. Gotta be quick. But I appreciate the kind words, Fran. Now, there's some women that do a hell of a job, too. So it's not just men. The women hold their own as well. And then some. So shout out to the ladies out there that do their thing as well. But when it comes to this, I'm like, listen, we can go back and forth. The minute you act like a jackass, we're done. We're done. Like, this is supposed to be an escape from all the other crap we deal with on an everyday basis. Then now some of that crap has creeped into sports, which is an escape for us. And I don't care what side of the aisle you're on. You're both out of your birds. If one side says something, the other side goes crazy. If the other side says something, then, I mean, it's just never ends. There's no more in the middle. And now it's creeped into sports. You saw what Abdul Carter and Jackson Dart. Jackson Dart can introduce whoever the hell he wants. I don't like it. You might not like it. Abdul Carter doesn't like it. But the way Abdul Carter handled himself is, well, first of all, they should have never had the big thing, the big chat without him. He was excused. He should have been there. She should have waited. But I love what Abdul Carter had to say afterwards. You know, you can't be one way. If this person's entitled to say what they want, then you got to be able to handle it from the other side, too. As long as there's no disrespect, you can agree to disagree. You can have woman-to-woman, man-to-man conversations without acting like a bunch of jackasses. You can do that. The world would be a better place. In fact, it used to be that way. But it wasn't a big deal to talk about this person and then defend this person and go against that person. It wasn't a big deal. And now it's one side. All the way one way to the right, all the way to the left. And it's sad. Again, Jackson Dart can do whatever hell he wants, introduce whoever he wants. And I've talked about it. The problem is why everybody went crazy is because who the person is. Being affiliated with, being on a certain list. That's why people are up in arms. And to be honest with you, I don't blame when it comes to that. If that's the reason that you get upset, fine. I'm with you. I don't know anybody with a brain should be. Now, we'll see if that affects them in the locker room, like during the season. If Jackson Dart plays back, because I've seen a lot of Giant fans not happy about it, and there's Giant fans defending him. Well, just keep it a buck across the board. That's it. That's all I ask. If the Giants get off to an 0-2 start and Jackson Dart's not playing well, you know what's going to happen. The honeymoon is over. You acted like a superstar quarterback, like you've been to the playoffs and won a playoff round and actually won a division title as well. The number of appearances you've been making, showing your face all around town and everywhere. You better have a winning season. Matter of fact, you better play a whole season, not just a half a season. And then miss a good chunk of change in the season because you didn't slide when you should have listened and slide. There's two teams in New York football teams. Well, the Bills, but they're upstate. We're talking about here. You have the Jets and the Giants. It's usually the opposite way. Remember last year, the Jets, it was Aaron Rodgers, and is he going to come back? And then Aaron Glenn, they make him fly in, and then they cut him, and they, we're not bringing you back, and the drama that surrounded that, and you know, Aaron Glenn's opening press conference with our freaking New York Jets were built for this. Usually it's the Jets with all the outside noise, not the Giants. The roles are reversed this year. There's nothing coming out of Jets camp. And that's a good thing. Nothing. Garrett Wilson said he's a fan of the offense with Frank Reich. Good for him. Listen, I already said it. I think the Jets are going to be much better than people think. How much better? I said 7-10. I didn't say no damn Super Bowl. I'm never making that mistake. But I said 7-10. Have it right here in front of me. They play the Tennessee Titans week one at Tennessee. Home for Green Bay at Detroit at the Bears. I have them 1-3 after the first four. This is with everybody healthy. This is the early look at the schedule. Then week five, the Browns, that's a win. Then at the Patriots, loss. After eight games, add the Jets 500, 4-4 after eight games. I think any Jet fan would sign for that in a heartbeat. Then they play the Chiefs, Bills, and Chargers. I'm losing all three of those games. Then at the Dolphins, win. Broncos, loss. Cardinals, win. Patriots, win. Vikings, loss. Bills, loss. That's 7-10. 7-10. So, I think any Jet fan, honestly speaking, would sign up for 7-10, especially after last year. You see the Knicks being historically great. The way the Jets ended the season, historically awful. Let's go to Lance in Long Island. You're on the fan.
2: Hey, how you doing?
0: What's up, Lance?
2: I was listening to what you're saying about the Jackson Dart and Abdul Carter, and I have to disagree. I think that what Carter did was way out of line as a teammate. If he wants to talk to him in private, that's fine. But publicly, way out of line. It's the president of the United States. It's the presidency. You have any opportunity in your life to introduce a president, that's your right to do. You're a citizen of this country. You can introduce the president, and nobody has any right to call you out. If Abdul wanted to introduce Barack Obama, I'm pretty sure if Jackson Dart said, oh, you can't do that, there'll be, uproar.
0: Well, okay? That's both of their rights. Whether you like it or not,
2: right.
0: That's both of their rights.
2: Respect. It's called respect for the presidency of the United States, and that's not up for the debate. Okay, he had no right to call him out in public, to say anything about it. It's his right. He's not campaigning for anybody. He was at an event. The president was there. He had the honor to introduce the president of the United States. It's that simple.
0: Well,
2: there's no other.
0: And it's
2: a nice controversy if you don't like the president, but that doesn't matter. It could have been Bill Clinton. It could be George Bush.
0: I said the same thing. It could be Bush, Reagan, Bush the second.
2: And nobody has the right to say something. Your teammate needs to keep his mouth shut and don't keep your personal feelings to yourself. Don't act like, oh, I thought it was a joke. Oh, I thought that was, an AI thing. Okay? No, you're being disrespectful. You're being disrespectful to Dart. You're insulting him. You're trying to act like, oh, what were you thinking? Oh, introducing that person. That's the president. Okay? 77 million people voted for that man for a reason.
0: Let me ask you this, Lance. I'll let you talk. Let me ask you this. So you're saying he has no right to say anything? That's what you're saying, correct? So Abdul Carter can't say anything. He has no right to say anything. Same way if it's the other way around. Jackson Dart has a right to say anything.
2: No. He didn't say anything publicly about Abdul
0: Carter.
2: But he
0: has
2: the
0: right.
2: He can, okay?
0: If he wants to.
2: We have freedom of speech argument is not what I'm implying here, okay? I said it's disrespectful what he said. He was out of line. He can say it, and he did. He's out of line. I would never sit here and say that Abdul Carter was right in what he was saying.
0: I understand what he's saying, Lance. I do. But your argument is one-sided. You're saying he doesn't have a right to say he shouldn't say. He can say whatever he wants. By the way, that's how all these people these days handle things, is social media. Do I agree with it? No. Could Abdul Carter have said something to him privately? Yeah. And you saw what happened. He said something publicly. Then he squashed it and said, me and Dart have talked. We're good. Now, do you believe they're good? That's a whole nother story. Jackson don't have the right to introduce whoever he wants. That's his right. And Abdul Carter has the right to say how he feels. Whether you agree the way he did it or not, he has a right to say the way he feels. That's his right. He said what he did on social media. I'm sure it'll be a lesson learned. It's not the first time Abdul Carter's come out of his face on social media. Remember when he was getting slapped around with the Jets in a preseason game? And he said something, somebody made a comment about him getting slapped around, he got upset about it, and he said something. That's the way to handle things these days. Everything's on social media. Let's make it public. But his answer, Abdul Carter's answer, when he said what he said in response to Jack and Doug, one guy had a well-together written statement. One guy spoke from his heart. And he didn't back down. He said, we're good. Doesn't mean, I have to agree with what he did. That's the person he wants to support, then that's on him. The same way, again, if it was Obama, if it was Clinton, if it was Bush, Reagan, George Washington, Abe Lincoln, you have a right. But also, somebody can say something about it, too. And you can't get upset at them for that. See, that's the problem. It's one side. We can agree to disagree and then go about being adults. I'm sure Abdul Carter wishes that he could have handled that differently and talked to him privately. Or maybe he purposely did it in public just to call him out to see how he would react to it. Amazing, two young men finding their ways in the NFL. Even before this, I thought Jackson Dart was out and about way too much, acting like he's this superstar when he's not. He's done nothing in the NFL that warrants him being called a superstar. No all pros, no playoff appearance, none of that. This year is a huge year for Jackson Dart because he's either going to look at, come out of this looking rosy and not Rosenberg, come out looking rosy. They're going to take the team to the playoffs and then say, you know what? He's arrived. He took the Giants to the playoffs. Hopefully they don't get embarrassed. Took the Giants to the playoffs and the Giants are on their way back. If not, he has a horrible year or has a mediocre year, he is going to get body slammed by the fan base. Doesn't matter what side of the aisle you're on. Giant fans will be pissed off at him. So it is what it is. 888-808-1019. Al Cintron on the Fan. Back after this.
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0: 808-1019. It's a little Rob Bass right there. He passed away last week. Rest in peace to Rob Bass. Now, that song is definitely from my childhood. And then there's Joy and Pain. And then after that, to be honest with you, I don't know any other Rob Bass songs, but I do know that that song back in the day, whenever that played at a party, the Running Man's and all the other stuff, the WAP and all that stuff was going on. So rest in peace, Rob Bass. Go to Hector in the BX. You're on the Fan.
1: Hey, how's it doing this morning?
0: What's up, Hack?
1: Not much, man. I just want to say, I agree with you. I think you're spot on about this whole Jackson Dart thing. I have a Yankee
0: point
1: before you get to that.
0: Yeah.
1: I just want to say real quick, man. I think you're right. I don't think, because in the past, I never cared if it was Bush, Clinton, or whoever it may be. If you want to go to the White House and celebrate the man or respect the office, that's fine. But I think it's more like you said, the content of the character of the person who's
0: there
1: now.
0: That's exactly what it is. That's exactly
1: what
0: it is.
1: And then people, and I hate, it's weak sauce to me when they say right away, oh, but if it was Obama, yeah, but Obama wasn't found guilty in civil court for you know what. You know what I mean? So, like, I just don't want
0: to. I know. I'm with you. And to be honest, I'll keep it a buck with you, Hack. I've never been a fan of his since WrestleMania, what was it, 4? And when he was at his hotel in Atlantic City. So this goes back way before that.
1: Yeah. Oh, I hear you. I totally hear you.
0: The Central Park Five, and all that stuff. I mean, all that stuff.
1: Yeah, he has a really bad history. He treats people like
0: I know. That's why.
1: The other issue, you know.
0: Yep.
1: But anyway, my Yankee point is they have an issue coming on. Well, it might be a good issue, but Stan's returning. What we do with Goldschmidt, and I would love to put Rice behind the plate, but I don't want him to get hurt either. So it's like a tough situation. Like,
0: let me ask you, Hack, you're the manager. Ready? For the next couple seconds, you're the manager of the Yanks. What do you want to do?
1: Oh, what I would love to do in a perfect world, if I knew Ben Rice wouldn't be hurt, I would put him on the behind the plate, and I would put Wells' ass back on the bench where he should be at, and then I would put, you know, Stan as DH and Goldie at first base, because Goldie's performing, you know, way better than last year, a little rejuvenated, and the glove is solid, and I'll give him days off with Rice, but Wells is a back catcher at best. Him starting every day is crazy to me.
0: You're disrespecting backups by saying that, and I was rooting for Austin Wells this year. Man, he's gone absolutely backwards offensively.
1: He's done. He's terrible, man. And hey, one more thing real quick.
0: Sure.
1: Knicks?
0: Yes, sir.
1: It's our window. Let's climb through it. Let's bring it home, man.
0: Wait, you climb through it? Climb through it?
1: We, it's our window, man.
0: No, we're smashing that son of a bitch down. Climb through it. We're smashing it.
1: Yeah, we...
0: No, climb through it. We're not being polite about this.
1: Be a Knicks fan.
0: We've waited this long. We're smashing it.
1: Yeah. Hey, I'm 54 years old, and I was 1 year old. I don't even remember that.
0: That don't count. You were still pooping yourself. That don't count.
1: Exactly. I was still pooping mustard at that time.
0: Yeah, that's right. That don't count. You got to be able to remember something. Like, for me, my first championship I remember was Dolphins, Washington. And I remember Riggins running up the sidelines. That's the first thing I remember. I remember when they beat Dallas in the NFC Championship game. I remember that stuff when I was a kid. So I count those. I count that.
1: Yeah, awesome. Like, same thing with the 70s Yankees. I don't remember. I was like 5, 6 years old. I don't remember those. To me, they don't count. You know, the 90s, I enjoyed them. I was already, you know, an adult, basically.
0: Are you one of those wonderful people that walks around saying 27?
1: No, man, because you know what? I became a Yankee fan when all my friends jumped to Queens when the Mets won in 86. I said, no way. I'm a Bronx guy. I got to root for Yankees. We went through terrible years.
0: Of course. I was there for a couple of those games.
1: Alvaro Espinosa, you know.
0: Dale Berra, Mike Pagliarulo, Randy Velarde, Mel Hall, Luis Polonia.
1: Yeah.
0: I mean, you go on and on and on.
1: I got made fun of for the whole 80s, but guess what? Who had the last laugh?
0: Yeah, I know you did. Let me ask you before I let you go. Did your friends go back to the Yanks or they stayed Mets?
1: No, they're still miserable Mets fans, man, and they won't jump ship.
0: Right, I'll give them credit. I'll give them credit for that, too. They would jump ship like these Brooklyn Nets fans are doing to the Knicks, and I would have said something.
1: No, I'll give them credit. Loyalty is everything, man, so I'll give them credit for that. But, you know, like I said, I dealt with the with what you guys are going through now, kind of. You know, like I said, getting made fun of the 80s. We were terrible. You know what I mean?
0: So, I know.
1: I
0: remember.
1: I feel the pain, too. Like, I feel the pain now. Like,
0: you feel pain against 500 or better teams. You feel better.
1: We haven't brought it home, though.
0: I understand, Hack. And thanks for the call, brother. I appreciate the help and the support. You know, I saw 86. Haven't seen one since. Still waiting. I was one of the fortunate ones to see one. I'm still waiting, but I trade all. Well, 86 Mets are my favorite team of all time in any sport, so I would not trade that one in. I don't even know if I trade any of the Redskins ones in. It's been a long time, man. I'm due for one. I was early teens the last time I saw a championship celebration for the team I root for, meaning they won it all. Not a conference championship, not a division title. I'm talking about winning it all. Let's go to Mario in Long Beach. You're on the Fan.
2: Hey, what's going on?
0: What's up, Mario?
2: So listen, there is a distinct possibility that this year we can have a Yankee and a Knick championship in the same year.
0: I agree.
2: I wonder if Evan could even, he'd have to go for therapy after that.
0: I think the Knick one would bother him way more than a Yankee one.
2: You think so, yeah?
0: Yeah. He hates the Knicks. Well, I honestly think he's starting to come over to the Knicks side, to be honest with you. He doesn't want to say, doesn't want to sound like a sellout. But I honestly think deep down inside, he's a Knicks fan. He's rooting for the Knicks.
2: Listen, even the guys who hate the Knicks, I watch all the guys on the sports talk, you know, like during the day on ESPN and all that stuff. Even the principal, everybody is saying that they're good. Even
0: give me some names, Mario. Names. Who's doing this? Name names.
2: All of them. You know, all of them that were on the bandwagon on them. The ex-Celtics guy. What's his name? Paul Pierce.
0: Paul Pierce? Oh, that's, he's saying the Knicks are good now?
2: Yep.
0: Oh, buddy.
2: How can you not? After they have 11 in a row, that's the best stretch in the history. How can you badmouth that stretch?
0: No, because you're a hater. Impossible. Not you, just haters.
2: Yeah, but it doesn't make any sense. You got to be out of your mind to do that, right?
0: That's why you you lose credibility when you don't give the Knicks credit. Like, it's just stupid.
2: And by the way, what is the height where you're too small? Is there a number? I'd like to ask Becky Hammond. 6'5" is okay, but 6'4" is not. What's the number? What is the number?
0: Isaiah Thomas come out and say, you know, he had something to say about Becky Hammond stuff. To me, it don't matter. If you can play, you can play, man. This whole thing where he's too big, he's too small. If you can play, you can play.
2: Yeah, and don't say that because Iverson and these guys, they just didn't happen to win. They're good enough. Iverson was good enough to be the number one on a championship team. It's just they didn't have good players around them, you know?
0: His team versus the Lakers had no chance. They stole game one, but he didn't have the players to help to beat the Lakers.
2: Because of him. And I think in this series, I'm Knicks in six.
0: I agree.
2: What I'm saying in this series.
0: I agree, Mary. Let me ask you before I let you go. You're a dire Knicks fan. I've heard you call here a bunch talking about the Knicks. Are you showing up to the city for any celebrations?
2: No. I'm past that. I'm a retired banker now, you know, and I just hang out. I don't want to get into, you know, people are crazy. They had to stop that outside thing because they were like arrests, right? There's that outside watch party, right?
0: Well, there was an incident that happened, and they posted a picture to people. There was a slashing at the watch party. They tried to steal a phone. But there was a slashing that took place. Then they posted a picture of the two numbskulls that did it.
2: A question for you, to change real quick.
0: Yeah.
2: What do you look at what are you looking at the Redskins' final season?
0: Actually, I think I did do it on the air. Let me see if I can find it. I'm going to be accused of my fandom, but I think it's only a matter of time before Brandon Ayuk is on the team as well from the 49ers. So Terry McLaurin will have him. I like what we did in the draft. I know we didn't have many picks, but I thought we made the most out of our picks. I love Sonny Styles on his defense. We finally have a young game wrecker in the middle of the field. I think the Washington competes for a playoff spot this year, even the division.
2: Well, give me a end of the year number.
0: What's the record going to be? With Jaden Daniels rookie, I said they win 12 games. I was laughed at. They did that, and then they won two playoff games and won 14. I have 12-5.
2: That's a big turnaround from how many they won last year. Four.
0: There was a lot of injuries too last year.
2: So you got him improving eight this year, you think?
0: Yeah, maybe. Jaden Daniels is that dude. Just got to stay healthy. But he is that dude.
2: But let me add one thing. He's got the same problem that Jackson Dart does. He doesn't know how to stay away from the big hits. He's got to worry about that too. Thanks for taking my call, buddy.
0: All right, Mario, I appreciate that. It's not even just the big hits with him, with Jaden Daniels. Like, I understand what he's saying, Mario, and it's frustrating. I did it with RG3. I do think he's smarter than RG3 when it comes to handling himself on the field. It's just a kid his age, young, you think you're Superman until you get humbled. And I think last year humbled him. You know, the injury against Seattle when he should have never been out there, they were getting blown out. He's missed games here and there. Last season was a disaster. Coming off the ultimate season, where you were one game away from the Super Bowl. Now, I know A.J. Brown in Philly. We'll see what happens with their receivers core. You got the Cowboys, and their offense is electric. They made some improvements on defense. You know, everybody's picking the Giants to be this, you know, all-world team improving. Let me see how they stop the run with no Dexter Lawrence in the middle, getting doubled and triple team, helping everybody else out. Their secondary is still a little sus. You know, Malik Nabers might not be there a week one and maybe a little more after that. You know, they have a 90-year-old wide receiver room after Nabers. I got to see how they look. But I trust Jaden Daniels. I trust Dan Quinn. And I trust to have a bounce back. And besides, Terry McLaurin is there from week one on. Last year, he was not in camp. He was looking for his contract, and then he came into camp and just wasn't the same. So the team, the energy was off all year. I don't expect the same thing this upcoming season. I expect big things and a playoff run, a playoff appearance and a playoff run from Washington. Now, the Rams are the super, super team right now. And who the hell's beating the Rams? The only thing that's going to beat the Rams is injuries. You saw Davante Adams got hurt. Puka Nacua has his issues. Hopefully he's good off the field. He's taking care of his stuff. I don't know if you saw the tweet that Adam Schefter put out, Fleeks. We had Imagination, Aaron Donald with Myles Garrett. And then Trey Wingo put out, there's more to this than just the imagination. That's all I can say now. I mean, if Aaron Donald comes out of retirement and teams over Myles Garrett, they're going to have 6,000 sacks between the two of them. Nobody's beating the Rams if everybody stays healthy. No one. They're going to the Super Bowl. 888-808-1019. Quick breakout center on the Fan. Back after this.
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0: 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The Yankees are back in action later on tonight as they take on the first-place Cleveland Guardians, who are now 7 games over 500 in the Central and lead the division by game and a half against over the White Sox. It'll be Cam Schlittler on the bump. Cam Schlittler at Yankee Stadium versus the first-place Guardians. He'll be opposed by... Who's pitching for Cleveland? Well, versus the Guardians. That's that. 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Let me get the probable pitchers. Yankees, probable... It's Cam Schlittler, who is the best pitcher in baseball, versus Joey Cantillo, who's 4-2 with a 3.57 ERA. Cam Schlittler is 7-2 with a 1.50 ERA and 81 strikeouts. It's also Lou Gehrig Day at Yankee Stadium. 7:05 start time. Yes, Cam Schlittler is the best pitcher in baseball. He is. It's not even close between him and Nolan McClain right now. That was a debate to start the season. Met fans, keep McClain. I was one of them. Yankee fans, Schlittler and everybody in between, you know, about 50-50. It was no one way or the other when it came to, you know, people who don't root for the Mets and don't for the Yankees, root for another team. But Cam Schlittler, I mean, he's just pitching his ass off. I never saw this coming. And good for him, what he's doing right now for the Yanks. 7-2, 1.50 ERA. 72 innings, 81 strikeouts, a whip of 0.85. His last 7 games, he's 5-1 with a 1.22 ERA, 45 strikeouts, 44 in the third innings. And he's just, I mean, absolutely the favorite right now for the Cy Young Award. Now you say, well, Paul Skenes is the best pitcher. But not this season. It's been Cam Schlittler. This is a Met fan saying that. I can say, oh, Paul. No. It's Cam Schlittler. For the second place team in the Central, it's unfortunate that Murakami, 4 to 6 weeks, a grade 2 hamstring injury. That White Sox team is 4 games above 500. No one had that. No one. There'll be another bad season in Chicago for the White Sox. And here they are. And they've been packing. The fans have been showing up for the White Sox. I mean, they're desperate for winning baseball. You know, the other team in Chicago, the one that had all the hype, well, they're now in fourth place, five and a half games back. And they had the same record as the White Sox, 32-28. And here is your updated teams over 500 in each league. You have the Braves, the Phillies, and the Nationals. They have 3 teams above 500. In the Central, every team's above 500, so that's 8 teams in the National League. You have the Dodgers, who are starting to run away with that division. The Padres, the Diamondbacks, so that's 11 teams over 500 in the American League, in the National League. In the American League, it's the Rays, it's the Yanks, the Jays are 2 games under 500. Then you have the Guardians and the White Sox, so that's 4 teams, and then the Mariners, 32-29. That's 5 teams in the American League over 500. The American League stinks. And I know Mario said, well, this might be the year we have a Yankees and Knicks parade. I think there's more of a chance of a Knick one than a Yankee one. The National League is just way better than the American League. And if you go look at the interleague play, it speaks for itself. The National League has dominated the American League. Let's go to Ash in Brooklyn. You're on the Fan.
1: Hey, Anthony, I love your show. Every time I hear you talk, like, I love it.
0: Anthony's my middle name. This is Al.
1: Oh, I'm sorry, Al. I'm sorry. It's yeah, all good. I just want to talk Knicks and Villanova, that's all. I just want to tell you that, as a Villanova alum, there's like a championship mentality that these guys have, that these three have. I wish that Dante DiVincenzo was still on the team, but, like, I know we had to trade him for Cat. But, There's a championship mentality that Bridges, that Brunson, that you know that Hart has. It's a thing. It's real.
0: Villanova,
1: yeah, it's for real. I'm telling you, like, this is the thing. I'm not trying to be like, I hear a lot of callers calling in saying like Knicks in four, Knicks in five. I'm not thinking that, but I'm thinking Knicks like win it. That's all. I don't care if it's six or seven. They're going to win it. And like, cause they know how to do it. And they got that Jay Wright mentality. I wish Jay Wright was the coach of the Knicks, but I love that. I wish what Mike Brown is doing, you know, like what he's doing is right.
0: Ash, yeah. I guarantee Jay Wright, in his heart of hearts, wishes that he could be the coach for this run with these guys.
1: Yeah, if only he wasn't making $25 million, whatever.
0: I mean, like, that, I mean, sometimes money's not everything. $25 million is beautiful.
1: Yeah,
0: but I'm
1: just telling you, like I coached Kyle Lowry. I used to be a tutor when I was at Villanova, and like just hanging out with them, like. And Jay, that was Jay Wright's second year as a coach.
0: Are you talking about Big Booty Kyle? That Kyle Lowry?
1: I didn't know about the nickname. I'm sorry. I meant to hang up like real quick. But what was that nickname?
0: Do me a favor. Go on Google Kyle Lowry.
1: I'm doing it right now.
0: Google Kyle Lowry booty shorts.
1: Okay.
0: Don't be upset at me for this.
1: I won't. I'm not trying to pick up your.
0: No, it's fine. Ash.
1: Kyle
0: Lowry booty shorts. It'll take you 5 seconds. There's a picture of him in a Raptors jersey. And did you see it photoshopped?
1: I don't want to see him in a Raptors jersey.
0: No, but they got him in a Raptors jersey. Thanks for the call, Ash. And Poom Poom shorts. AKA booty shorts. So you said you know about the nickname. Yeah, in the NBA, it's Big Booty Kyle. That's his nickname. Let's go to Ross and Bergen. You're on the fan.
2: Going on, T.O. Two more days.
0: One more day, brother.
2: One more day.
0: It's tomorrow, baby.
2: That's how you know when my sleep schedule's all that stuff. What's going on?
0: Wait, man. Ross, before you start talking, are you showing up to one of these watch parties or what?
2: I'm going to try to, man. If I can't pull up to one of the other ones, I might just, you know, me and my buddies just head out to like a B-dubs or something, have one of my own. But I'm not trying to watch in my basement like I've spent the first three rounds.
0: I'm inviting you Wednesday to show up.
2: Where is it? You're in Manhattan, right?
0: Yep. A block away from Madison Square Garden. Yes, sir. That's it.
2: I'm going to try to pull up, man, for sure. I'll try to see if I can bring a couple buddies as well. We'll try to pull up, man.
0: Show up and show out.
2: I'm still trying to process it, bro. Like I've done a couple podcasts, went on the air, and I'm just saying to myself, like, here's the one thing I brought up. I feel like the fact that these games have wrapped up so much, I feel like I haven't even watched like a playoff run because they haven't played like a they've played maybe like four legitimate basketball games, and the rest have been bleep whoopings. Before like the second quarter, like this, I feel like we're not even watching basketball with. And hey, you're not going to hear me complain. Like I said last time, this is what I want to see in every sport. I want a playoff run where I feel like I'm not watching them. I could watch 80. You know what? I got 82 guaranteed games a year. I don't need 16 plus more. Make all of them bleep weapons. You know what I mean? And that's what we've gotten this whole run, man. And listen, like you know, everybody says three other sports you kind of got to divide. Just like you're talking about with the politics before, the three other sports you got to divide. Jets, Giants, Yankees, Mets. You have like a 98 and a 1.5 in the NBA, and we got a 98% of this city that's just going out of control.
0: 98? You sure about that?
2: I'm being generous, man. I'm a generous man.
0: It's 99.5.
2: I'm a generous man, bro.
0: I'm not generous. I never forget what those Brooklyn Nets fans were doing when they signed Kevin Durant and Kyrie Irving. All the talking they did. For what? To not even appear in a conference final?
2: Dude, it's crazy to think about how full circle all that is. Like, you look at how, like, and that's why I always say, I think in life in general, but especially in sports specifically, how, like, everybody talks about the universe never unconnected and whatnot. Like, you talk about if we get Zion, and the whole fan base was basically in disarray that we didn't get that first overall pick. Not only do we get a guy that plays 20 games a year, we don't get R.J. Barrett, who that doesn't turn into OG Anunoby. We don't get, you know, Josh Hart if we don't. Originally, you talk about the last guy called in with the Nova Knicks. You remember it started off as the duo from Duke, Barrett and Reddish. The only one we didn't have was the grand old prize, literally and figuratively. And if we don't get Cam Reddish, we don't get Josh Hart. And if we don't get Josh Hart, then we don't have that Nova Nick in the back of our minds. Don't get Devo, don't get Towns, and then don't get Bridges.
0: Well, Ross, you know how many people were upset that the Knicks traded Cam Reddish?
2: I'm not going to lie, bro. I was one of them.
0: Oh,
2: I thought he was a baller.
0: On.
2: Hold on a second. He was a baller, man, and that tells you all you need to know.
0: Wait, is it true? Is it Ross? Can I ask you a question?
2: Yeah.
0: Is it true you called up that night pissed off about that trade?
2: What year was that? 22. That was a 23 year, right?
0: Were you upset? When you called in upset?
2: I was upset. I don't know if I called in upset, but I was upset. But let me tell you something, bro. I mean, that was even after post Randall and Thibs, so we had already seen some joy. But that was like another guy I loved was Nerlens Noel. We go back to the days where I thought Cam Reddish and Nerlens Noel were both.
0: Nerlens Noel.
2: And now look at what we got going on, bro. Look at what we got. Emmanuel Mudiay.
0: Oh my
2: God. Some of these names. Bro, you know whose name I heard today?
0: Whose name?
2: Dennis Smith Jr.
0: Yeah, LeBron. Remember LeBron said the Knicks made a mistake not drafting him? Whoopsie!
2: Well, that's just like a guy like Cam Reddish back then felt like, you know, he felt like LeBron himself. Well, I would say he felt like the eyes we had on our prize back, you know, a couple of years ago. We went out and got him. And then talk about a guy like Josh Hart who's gotten all the Starks comparisons and whatnot, and they're all rightfully deserved. And then what he turns into, bringing in Devo, which then turns into Cat. And then Mikhail with the whole Nova Nick connection, bro. And I wouldn't have it any other way, man. That's how I feel like everything evens out when it's all said.
0: Neither would I, man. This is it. This is it, man. Four games away. Four wins away. This is it.
2: Can I get a quick that point in, bro? Really?
0: Yeah,
2: quick.
0: Real quick. Hurry up. Go ahead.
2: I hate to say it, bro, but I'm looking like I was right on the McLean thing. I just heard you bring up the Schlittler thing. I told you I was worried about him this year. He looked good in his last start, and his good start. He had five walks.
0: Listen, he's hit the rookie wall, so to speak. He hasn't even pitched a full season in the big leagues. Now, I'm guilty of saying he is the ace. He hasn't looked at it lately, but I still have confidence in Nolan McLean. This is a learning process for him. He'll be fine.
2: I think he'll be all right. I just couldn't believe the way people anointed him. You remember what I told you early? I told you before the season, too. I'm not like a front runner with this. I said Tyler McGill once upon a time had a great first.
0: Well, he's only good in the first and the last month of the season.
2: But now we all hate him. That's what I'm saying. You know, so in 2032, well, you got to call back and see if this guy's closing out games in the WBC.
0: Let me tell you right now, Ross.
2: Schlittler's forgetting me.
0: I'll tell you this. I appreciate you. If Nolan McLean turns into Tyler McGill, I'll hate him, too. We've had enough of these guys. 5, 6, 7 starters. Enough. Nolan McLean's going to be fine. This is a learning process for him. He's having issues getting over his breaking ball. And he's having some command issues. But I'm not worried about him. Long term. Short term, yeah, whatever. He's going through a rough patch. Let's go to Stuart in Brooklyn. You're on the Fan.
3: Good morning, Al.
0: Good morning, Stuart.
3: Al. Let's say this much. I'm happy with the winning streak and all that stuff, and I'm happy. And the Knicks, I just want the Knicks to win the championship. I don't care how many games, because 53 years has been way too long of taking aspirins when they made the 94 finals with John Starks going 3-for-18.
0: 2-for-18.
3: I'm sorry. And the thing is, Mr. Riley, who I did meet in 1991 with Bob Costas while I was driving a black car in this city, and I said, Mr. Riley, please take the job. And what does he do? He leaves John Starks in Game 7 against the Rockets.
0: Here it is, Stuart. Here it is, Stuart.
3: Starks
0: was 2-for-18.
3: Yeah.
0: And he missed all 11 of his three-pointers, and they lost 90-84.
3: And Hubert Davis with a shot. How much better?
0: Well, the reason Hubert Davis wasn't in... Wait, hold on. The reason he didn't put Hubert Davis in is because he didn't trust him defensively.
3: Yeah, guess what? And what happened in that game?
0: Well, I know. I agreed. He could have gave Starks a breather and say, hey, sit here for a minute or two.
3: He could give him a breather for 5 minutes. And let's see what Hubert Davis does. And if Hubert Davis catches fire, we win.
0: Well, guess what, Stuart? It's old news, baby. We're four wins away from NBA championship. Enough of this 90s talk.
3: Well, I was around for 70 and 73, so let's move on.
0: Well, lucky you. I was not even a thought.
3: Well, okay. But, Al, we got to win this series. We got to win this championship.
0: Yes!
3: Who knows when we'll see one again with any of the teams?
0: Not even your Yankees, Stuart? You're not confident, Stuart?
3: I'm not happy with the... What's his name?
0: Are you selling, Stuart?
3: Am I selling? No, I'm not selling, no.
0: Okay.
3: Are we starting to see a little bit crack in the armor of, say, a number 99?
0: You mean
3: a little, kink in the armor?
0: In what way?
3: He's not hitting.
0: Well, his average is 248.
3: Yeah, I don't. I've seen that.
0: His OPS is finally under 1,000. Listen, if I had to pick an MVP for the Yanks right now, it's Ben Rice.
3: Ben Rice.
0: It's Ben Rice. And Cam Schlittler on the other side, but it's Ben Rice.
3: Oh, yeah, Cam Schlittler without the doubt. Oh, boy. Oh, we forget. Right there with Cam Schlittler is Will Warren.
0: Okay, but he's not in Cam Schlittler.
3: No, he's not in Schlittler's press. I know that. No, but
0: for bang for
3: right
0: the buck. Money, like, how much money is Ben Rice making?
3: Not much.
0: Exactly. Look what he's doing.
3: Oh, forget about it. What he's doing is like, you know, he reminds me of, with a little bit more power, Donnie Baseball.
0: You guys are doing this again.
3: No, I'm not comparing him to Donnie Baseball.
0: Okay.
3: And nobody should compare anybody to Donnie Baseball or the other guy, number 17.
0: Yeah, nobody
3: on your team.
0: Nobody should be comparing anybody to anyone anymore, student. Thanks for the call. We like to do that. Ben Rice is Ben Rice. What makes his story beautiful is no one saw this coming for this upcoming season. Like, these numbers, maybe a good season. Right? He's having an MVP season right now. And I got to be honest, I'm in the closeted Ben Rice fan. I enjoy watching him swing the bat. I enjoy watching him play baseball. The way he always gets on base, opposite field. He has a smile on his face when he's playing the game. I'm a Ben Rice fan. And I can see what you mean, the way he swings the bat, the way he hits, that it reminds you of Don Mattingly. Ben Rice is legit. When he hit that home run against, the guy's name, I think, is early lefty from Boston in the playoffs, I was sold right there. Boom. Ben Rice. Legit. And then he had the issues this season where he wasn't playing against lefties, which made no sense when the guy is one of your best, if not the best hitter on the team. Yes, even on a team with Aaron Judge, Ben Rice's numbers are better. And less at-bats. Judge, 214 at-bats. Rice, 196. Runs, Ben Rice, 44. Judge, 43. Hits, 60 for Ben Rice, 53 for Aaron Judge. 10 doubles for Judge, 14 doubles for Ben Rice, 0 triples for Aaron Judge, 2 for Ben Rice. They're tied for home misses 17 apiece. Ben Rice, 44 RBIs to Judge's 38. Judge's walked more, 42 to 29. I'm sure some of those are intentional. He's 72 strikeouts for Judge and 52 for Ben Rice. Average 306 for Ben Rice, 248 for Aaron Judge. OBP.

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0: Number to join, 888-808-1019. That's 888-808-1019. Now, I have one of my guys, he sent me a text during the break. He heard me talking about Cam Schlittler, and I'll give him the credit. Tom in Astoria, shout out to Tom in Astoria, sent me a text because he can't call from work because, you know, the residents there recognized his voice and caused a controversy for him at work. So we don't want any trouble for Tommy. But he mentioned, what about Sanchez on Philadelphia or Mazurowski in Milwaukee? They pitch in a real league. Not my words. Tommy from Astoria's words. So let's look at Jacob Mazurowski's numbers. 12 games started, 6-2, 1.65 ERA. He has, all right, this one doesn't show the strikeouts. He has, he has 108 strikeouts already? Hold on a second. Yes! 108 strikeouts already in 71 innings. What? I mean, yes. 6-2, 1.65 ERA, 71 innings, 108 strikeouts, a whip of 0.789. Cam Schlittler is the best pitcher in the American League. I take it back. You know what's crazy? When I think of Jacob Mazurowski, you know what's the first thing that pops in my mind? When the Mets beat his ass last year. That's the first thing that pops in my head.
1: Well, that was the start of like a couple of bad starts for him, and then he ended up going on the injured list.
0: That's when they said.
1: And since now he's back, he's unbelievable and unhittable.
0: They named him to the All-Star team already, remember? And then all of a sudden he goes against the Mets, and that's the first thing that pops in my head is when they beat him last year.
1: You know what I think of when I hear his name?
0: Hold on, Jacob Mazurowski. Oh, David Stearns.
1: Drafted him.
0: What a list of players he drafted in Milwaukee?
1: Him, Terang, signed Jackson Churio.
0: Keep going.
1: I mean, there's more, but those are the three best players.
0: So that's the one thing you
1: traded for Yelich.
0: That's the one thing you're holding on to when it comes to David Stearns is his track record, what he did in Milwaukee, building him up.
1: I like Carson Bench. He's the only draft pick with the Mets that we've seen because it's early, and yeah, so far I like what I see.
0: Who else did he draft besides Bench?
1: The guys in 24 and 25, but Bench got to the majors quickly. We're not seeing those guys yet. He hasn't been here long enough.
0: They'll be there next year. Well, the year after that.
1: Yeah, maybe you'll see an arm or two at the end of the year.
0: Who drafted Peña?
1: Nobody drafted him. He was an international signing.
0: And who signed him? Was it Epler? I think it might have been Epler who signed him. It wasn't Brody Van Wagenen.
1: No, definitely wasn't Brody.
0: No.
1: I think it might have been Stearns.
0: So Stearns did,
1: yeah, he signed it at 2025. He was Stearns.
0: So Stearns got him. Okay, so that's another guy. That's another guy Mets fans could look forward to being with the team. But that's the, see, for you, Jacob Mazurowski, Stearns pops up. For me, it's when the Mets beat him. Still Met related, just different things. And he said Sanchez from the Phillies.
1: Well, yeah, he's got 40 plus scoreless innings in a row.
0: That I know. Christopher Sanchez, 6-2, 1.47 ERA. 79 innings, 95 strikeouts, a whip of 1.122. Yeah, it's Jacob Mazurowski. He's the best pitcher right now. I mean, 108 strikeouts in 71 innings? That's insane. That Cy Young race in the National League, though, is going to be fun. It'll be, Skeens will definitely be there. Because he's got a he's had a rough start here and there, but he's still going to be in there. And you got Sanchez, and you got Mazurowski. By the way, how's Kyle Tucker doing in L.A.?
1: Better than Bo Bichette. Listen, it's funny. For all the guys who have taken heat, you know who has better numbers right now than Bo

0: Bichette?
1: Anthony Volpe?
0: How about, no, think about the Mets. How about Marcus Semien?
1: But look at this. Kyle Tucker, 4 home runs, 242 average, 27 RBIs, 50 hits, an OPS of 729 for $60-something million.
0: The 729 is not terrible. That can play.
1: Well, over 800, you want to be 800 or more.
0: But that can play. That's not Bo Bichette in the 500s. Bo Bichette right now is one of the worst offensive players in all of baseball.
1: Yeah, he's been a huge disappointment.
0: And with Kyle Tucker, like, you can get away with it when your lineup still has Ohtani and Freeman and Paz having a great year. If Bo Bichette was going to get off to a start like this, he needed to be surrounded by Lindor, Soto, and Polanco. And two of those guys are out, and Soto also missed a couple weeks.
1: Well, here's the good news. He's got more home runs than Kyle Tucker, 5. He's got more hits than Kyle Tucker. But
0: and how many extra at bats? Because he hits second.
1: The OPS is disgusting. 583. OBP 275. He has been a huge disappointment. And I loved when they signed him. I've always been a Bo Bichette guy. I thought he'd be perfect for the Yankees. I know Evan's trying to get him traded to the Yankees. He's been talking about that. But the Bo Bichette thing has been a huge disappointment for the Mets.
0: I think it's the biggest reason they are where they are.
1: Well, I think injuries are.
0: To go along with the injuries, right. But he's been the guy, like, Soto is doing what he needs to do. He's in the lineup. Bo Bichette was your other star that they needed. Even if, you know, if he's hitting 260 right now with some pop, a couple extra base hits, if they have an extra 2 or 3 wins, you know, 3 wins from where they are right now, you're 2 games below 500, and that's not that bad. Reinforcements are coming.
1: Mm. If the team was healthy, you'd probably be able to get away with a Bo Bichette like this.
0: Well, you'd also try to maybe move him in the lineup. It's tougher to do when you don't have another option to slide up there.
1: Jared Young's the cleanup hitter.
0: Right, and you don't have another place to really put Bo Bichette right now. And because Soto's a lefty, Ben's a lefty, Ewing a lefty, he's the only righty you can put in the top half of that lineup.
1: I mean, Carson Bench didn't get ahead last night, but he's been playing his ass off. Juan Soto had a tremendous May. Jared Young, he was out injured, and he's come back. He's hit the ball hard. He had a home run last night. Mark Vientos, you don't know what you're getting from him. You know, A.J. Ewing, 0-for last night. Melendez, D.H., 0-for. Beatty, 0-for. Semien with a home run. The thing with Semien, runners in scoring position, he's batting like 350. And he's batting .228, 6 homers, 23 RBI. So he's got more homers than Bichette. His average is better. Not as many hits. How many at-bats? 215 to Bo Bichette's 230-something. 237 to 215. And he's been much better, Semien, since after the first month of the season. Just the problem is that the Mets have dug themselves such a deep hole to climb out of. When I saw the stats yesterday, when I was at work, it said 5.5 out the wild card. I'm like, this is a joke. They feel like they're 35.5 games out. But yet they're only, well, now they're 6.5. They should be 6.5 now. But it's just, the Mets have dug themselves such a hole. And they're right back in last place. It lasted one day not being in last place.
0: And it's 6, because I don't think the teams in front of them played.
1: 6. They're half game behind the Marlins. The Nationals are tied for 2nd place. I knew they'd be a pain in the ass. I mentioned before the season. They'd be a pain in the ass, and especially against the Mets. They always are. And the Marlins, you know, it was nice to finally sweep them. I wish that would have happened last season, but it didn't. And that Central, I feel like every week is a new team in first place. The Brewers were in first place, then went to 4th. The Cubs were in first place, now they went to 4th. The Mets schedule, this is you see their schedule? They got the Mariners, then they got 3 with the Padres, then they come home for the Cardinals and the Braves.
0: Listen, I know the teams have slightly better records than the teams they were playing. Outside of the Braves, none of these teams are like that good. Well, the Mariners were below 500 a week ago.
1: The Mets are not that good neither.
0: No, I'm not saying, of course not. Across baseball, there are maybe 3 good teams right now.
1: If you had to pick, what do you think? What teams? Braves?
0: Dodgers. Yankees. That's my 3.
1: So you're not giving the Rays any love?
0: No, enough of the Rays.
1: Okay, I agree with the Braves. Dodgers, obviously. The Padres are...
0: Not saying they're bad. They're a solid team.
1: I mean, when your star player just finally hit his first home run.
0: They've scored fewer runs than the Mets this year.
1: Yeah. because Fernando Tatis Jr. ain't doing nothing offensively. He's been terrible.
0: Well, listen, well, it takes a lot more than that. Machado got off to a terrible start. Yeah. Like, their pitching is insane, but I'm not saying they're a bad team. There are three, I think, they've separated themselves from everybody else. They are good teams, and the fourth team that is kind of on that,
1: I think the Brewers
0: verge to
1: are.
0: Me is the Brewers. It's not the Rays.
1: I think the Brewers are. Their bullpen, they got a great bullpen. They have a legit ace at the top of the rotation, and they're annoying. They're a pain in the ass to play.
0: Again, they're built to win games in the regular season.
1: And then come postseason time, it's a whole nother story with them.
0: Again, Billy Beane said it, but it's in Moneyball. My bleep is not built to win in the playoffs. He's the creator, the architect of all this, and he has said it. The fact that other teams haven't picked up on the lesson that he tried to teach them, like they left class early. He told you the whole thing. But again, to be fair to a team like the Brewers, you're a small market team. Like, that's kind of the best you can do is take your chances and hope you break through one of those years in the playoffs.
1: You know, the Brewers don't have a single guy with double-digit homers. You know who leads the Brewers in homers? You want to take a guess?
0: I know because of fantasy. I know Terang has like 7, so it could be him.
1: Yankee legend. Former Yankee.
0: Gary Sanchez.
1: Nope. He's got 5.
0: And I know. I'm being sarcastic. Jake Bowers.
1: There you go. 9 homers, 33 RBIs.
0: Yankee legend got me there.
1: Yeah. I always I'm sarcastic with these guys. Just like I'll call Jose Lima Met legend. Bryce Terang has 7. Gary Sanchez has 5. Contreras 4, Yelich 4, who's, you know, he's been in and out the lineup. Frelick 3, Mitchell 3, Chirios 2. He was injured too. And yet they're 36-21.
0: They don't hit a lot of home runs. The Yankees have more than twice as many home runs as the Brewers do. They're dead last in all of baseball.
1: And they're 36-21.
0: Well, again, we saw it last year. They were the same team pretty much last year, and you can kind of have a little bit of success in the playoffs. When you play a team like the Dodgers, they're going to spank you. And they did.
1: Well, look, I mean, Kyle Harrison, remember he got traded for Rafael Devers. Wasn't he in that Devers trade? Yeah. He got traded.
0: Well, and he was traded for Durbin, the guy that the Yankees traded to the Brewers with Nestor for Devin Williams. And then he had the one solid year with the Brewers, and they dealt him to the Red Sox. He's terrible.
1: And Kyle Harrison is 6-1. He was a big time prospect for the Giants. 6-1, 1.57 ERA.
0: Like, he was one of the reasons where, and again, I still thought the Red Sox got ripped off in the Devers deal, but he was one of the guys you looked at and said, okay, there's a piece there. And then after 3 months, they gave him away.
1: And
0: Caleb Durbin.
1: And Met legend for the Brewers, whose manager gave a true assessment about him. Brandon Sprout, a guy that Met fans did not want to give up. 1-4, 6.24 ERA. That sucks. 48 hits in 49 innings, 34 runs in 49 innings, 27 walks, 52 strikeouts.
0: I mean, it's early. He's still got plenty of time to have a good career, but, you know, through the first 15 appearances of him, which is, again, way too small sample size, it looks like maybe they cashed out on a prospect who was about to have his stock plummet at the right time.
1: And Jet Williams is not even with the big club, correct? He's not even here.
0: No, but remember, Jet Williams is really young.
1: Yeah, I know, but he's not with the big club. Now, I wanted to bring up the Rays before we go to break. The Rays... Junior Caminero, 14 homers. Jonathan Aranda, 11 homers. Yandy Diaz, who I always wanted down the Mets. I think he's just an awesome first baseman, contact hitter.
0: If you remember, he was the guy I wanted because there were rumors that the Rays were going to trade him this offseason. Obviously, it didn't happen.
1: That's the guy I wanted. 11 homers, 38 RBIs. And then after that, the next fourth leading home run hitter, Met legend, another one. Cedric Mullins, who's been horrendous for the Rays. 3 homers. Batting 184.
0: Listen, that's right around where his average was with the Mets last year. I would have taken some pop to go along with it.
1: Yeah, but there was Mets fans at the beginning of the season when he got off to a good start saying, you see, he goes to Tampa and look what he does. He's back to being a Met. That's what happened.
0: Listen, the crazy thing is, like, for all of the guys the Mets brought in, obviously they've had their failures. The guys that we were debating all offseason, almost nobody has had a good first 2 months.
1: Oh, and people crying about Jeff McNeil. Have you seen his numbers lately, too? Man, 250?
0: He's the same player he's been since 2022. After that season, is a 250 hitter with no power and essentially useless.
1: And the only reason Met fans were going crazy is because he came into Citi Field and swept the Mets. That was it.
0: And again, he had a great series.
1: Yes, he did.
0: If you take away that series against the Mets, he's probably hitting like 230.
1: 230 is being polite. He's probably batting 200. He got to hit every at bat versus the Mets. It's like 8 for 11. But he's back to being Jeff McNeil before the batting title. Well, after the batting title. That's what Jeff McNeil's been. 888-808-1019. Quick break. Al Central on the Fan. Back after this.
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0: 108-109. The Miles Garrett trade happened during Sean, and I mean, Rosie kept breaking the glass like it was going out of style. It got so much breaking news during that show.
1: That's what I thought, just because I woke up at like 1:30, 1:40 after the overnight yesterday, quickly checked like alerts for sports, and it hadn't come through yet.
0: Yeah, because Sean was like, somebody sent me a DM, and last time they sent them a DM, they were right about something. It was Lil Jordan Humphrey was signing with the Broncos. I happened to be listening from work when this topic came up, and that Sean said the person texted him saying, Miles Garrett's getting traded to the Rams. And then it happened. Miles Garrett to the Rams. An hour earlier, before the trade, the Browns GM mentioned that there's trade talks. So, Miles Garrett to Ram.
1: Oh, no, 1:18, the news broke.
0: Yeah. I thought I was seeing things. My phone just went bonkers with the alerts. I looked down and said, well, I have so many messages. And I saw it, Miles Garrett traded to the Rams. And then I put on Evan and Sean, and I heard it.
1: Oh, yeah, my bad. It was the A.J. Brown trade that happened 3 hours later.
0: That one was getting dicey because there was reports of there was some infighting in the Patriots about do they trade a first-round pick for A.J. Brown? Now, I already see people saying this is the best quarterback, wide receiver, one wide receiver, and quarterback in football. Relax. Can we see them play a couple games together first before we start saying that's the best number one and quarterback in football? And last time I checked, when Drake May actually played a legit defense, multiple times. Do they get A.J. Brown on good behavior? What week does A.J. Brown start reading books on the sideline? Week 4? Week 5? When does he start reading books? Now, the funny thing would have been if Darren Racine would have put in a tweet and says, my sources tell me that A.J. Brown's being traded to the Patriots.
1: It is funny, though, because that one, like, we knew this A.J. Brown trade was coming for months, and then the Miles Garrett trade is this bombshell shocker.
0: Out of
1: nowhere. So you got both ends of the spectrum in the same day.
0: Out of nowhere. I mean, I didn't wake up in the morning and say, I think Miles Garrett's getting traded today. June 1st is now a big NFL day. They own everything. Flea said that MA during a commercial break. He's like, June 1st, did you think this was going to be an NFL day, a big day? No, I knew the A.J. Brown thing because it was talked about. Like, A.J. Brown, June 1st, watch out.
1: Like, the post-June 1 cut has been a thing for years, but now I guess all of a sudden we're just going to have to mark our calendars. Yeah, let's keep an eye out for, you know, more trading frenzy on June 1st.
0: I think you're going to get another one this week. Brandon Ayuk to Washington. That one's coming.
1: Hey, good luck with that guy.
0: Was Jaden Daniels as the quarterback, his boy? He only follows 3 people on social media. His wife, Jaden Daniels, and the Commanders. It's happening.
1: This first statement is genuine. I wish you the best because I'm rooting for your team.
0: I know what you're going to say.
1: The second one is a little sarcastic. Good luck with that guy. He. This is a guy who quit on a team that could have won a Super Bowl. Good luck.
0: He threw away $80-something million guaranteed. I mean, we don't know what's going on behind the scenes neither with him. It had to be bad for you to give up $80-something million. I mean, how? $80-something million?
1: Listen, I've learned a lot in life. One of those things is you do something stupid once, you can do something stupid again.
0: Well, I could tell you that. I've done that numerous times. 3:30 in the morning, maybe I shouldn't bring her home. I've done that stupid things before in my life, too. More than once! Don't worry, Mom. She's a good girl. No, she's not. Mom knows best. But I'll take it. Listen, Jaden Daniels, with Brandon Ayuk, if it was somebody else that quarterback for my team, I'd be worried. But if it's Jaden Daniels, I'm not worried about it. With McLaurin there as well, I'm not worried about it. Do you see any other big moves happening? Or you think that is it? Like looking at the NFL landscape.
1: I think that's pretty much it for this offseason. No. I don't know. Is there a training camp move waiting to happen? Does Justin Jefferson, like, through training camp, hate practicing with his 2 quarterbacks?
0: That could happen at the deadline if they're that bad.
1: Yeah, he probably gives Kyler that long.
0: Hey, listen, Kyler Murray's better than J.J. McCarthy. That's for damn sure.
1: Yeah, so are you. Well, what does that mean?
0: I wouldn't. You know what? Yeah, I am better than J.D. McCarthy. You saw me slinging a rock on Instagram? That's got to be frustrating. Ross is a Viking fan. I know Gio is as well. I mean, that's got to be frustrating. First of all, Gio knew that J.J. McCarthy was going to stink. So did I. I'm like, I was begging for the Giants to take him. While all that talk was going on, McCarthy to the Giants. Please do. I pay for his lift. Do it. Please. And we had a former coworker here who went to Michigan and was like, no, J.J. McCarthy's the real deal. Like, where? Where? Did you hear what Juwan Jennings said about playing in, going to Minnesota? It's like being, he said something, it's like being Kevin Durant joining the Warriors, something like that. I mean, come on, man. Can you play a game together first? I'm rooting for Kyler Murray this year. I've always been a fan of his. I liked him in college. When he first got to the pros, he was doing well, and then you get lost in Arizona. Part of it is his fault, not doing the homework, but then it's Arizona. You just get lost in the storm over there. It's never good. They're fighting with Jacoby Brissett to get him in camp. And that's the drama with the Cardinals. Jacoby Brissett. Former Jet backup, former Washington backup, Patriot, Colts. That's their big news. I can't wait for football. Because I'm not gonna have no baseball to look forward to. After this West Coast road trip, I hate to say it, with the Mets, I think when they come home, that is the official funeral for New York Mets 2026 season. I hope I'm wrong. I would love to be wrong. That's one thing I would love to eat crow on. But you're playing the Mariners, whose pitching has been sensational. They don't score runs, and if they do, it's home runs. They're like top of the league in home runs, but the middle of the pack when it comes to scoring runs in games. So all this stuff is home runs. Home run or nothing. Sound familiar, Yankee fans? Then you got the Padres in San Diego who always whoop up on the Mets. That never fails. And then you got the hated Braves coming into Citi Field who could end the Mets season for sure. I mean, just put everything out of it. And the Cardinals who are surprisingly in the race in the Central in a division where every team is over 500. And what was the thing we said? Brandon Nimmo, right? Brandon Nimmo's numbers compared to Marcus Semien. Brandon Nimmo's batting. He had 225 at-bats, 7 home runs, and didn't he have a week where he hit like 6 of them? 7 home runs, 21 RBIs, 2 stolen bases, and he's batting 258. Remember when he was batting 340 and Met fans were going crazy? What's he batting now? 258. And you compare that to Marcus Semien, 228, 6 homers, 23 RBIs. He's got a better OPS, more stolen bases. And this is the guy who got off to a horrendous start to start the season. OPS 615, Brandon Nimmo's is 752, you're right. I saw the other one. Brandon Nimmo 752. Marcus Semien, 619. 615. Slugging, 335. Brandon Nimmo was slugging for the season. Baby boppy boop. What the heck is it? 413. But again, that trade was to get out. It was three things, and we talked about it during the break. It was to get rid of the contract. It was Brandon Nimmo's track record of his body breaking down in season. And then it was to get whether it was A.J. Ewing or Carson Bench open up a spot for one of them. And I think it's worked out pretty well for the Mets. Honestly, Carson Bench is playing his ass off. He didn't have a great game last night, but he's been playing his ass off. He's been much better since the start of the season. Marcus Semien with runners in scoring position has probably been the Mets' best hitter with runners in scoring position. He's batting like 350 with runners in scoring position. I'm just waiting, and I know you feel differently about this, Fleece. I'm just waiting for Juan Soto to get a big hit late in the game. I'm waiting for that moment. He had an opportunity last night with the Ghost Runner, struck out. He wasn't the only one that struck out. Mark Vanto struck out, and then A.J. Ewing flied out in the top of the 10th. So they wasted an effort by Sean Manaea, who pitched his best game of the season. And once again, the Mets couldn't hit in the clutch. Couldn't get it done. Now I'm hoping the Mets can stay in this with Francisco Lindor right around the corner. I know he started baseball activities. We will see how long it takes for him to get ramped up. He's been with the team. You know, you see him in the dugout when I forgot who got the walk-off the other day. Oh, MJ Melendez, when he crushed it. By the way, MJ Melendez has more big hits as a Met this year than Juan Soto does in the clutch, too. Let's be honest. And MJ Melendez is going through a rough patch prior to that. He's got two big home runs as a Met late in games. I don't remember the last time Juan Soto, if he ever had a late game hit to help the Mets win the game. And I loved having Juan Soto. I love him on the Mets. The problem is, you saw what he did for the Yankees right off the bat, and he hasn't done it for the Mets. And that's been the problem. You're paying the guy $800 million. You would like to see more big hits from him. Now, granted, there's a lot of guys missing from the lineup, so there's a lot of pressure on him. But you saw what he's done in May. He's had a tremendous May. But again, late in games, he doesn't deliver. And it's frustrating, especially when he's striking out. Bases loaded, ground out, strike out. Yesterday, the ghost runner, strike out. I'm waiting for him to hit a 450-foot bomb in the eighth or ninth inning to win a game. He still doesn't have a walk-off hit as a Met. So can Juan Soto please do that while the Mets still have some sort of a season and not wait till September or August when they're out of it and then you get a hit late in the game, running in scoring position? Whoop-de-doo. Where was that when the games really mattered? Where was that? Oh, and by the way, Pete Alonso now has 13 home runs. I'm surprised Paul and Yonkers hasn't called in. Didn't I tell you? Pete Alonso, 13 homers, and we got all these minor leaguers. Has he called lately? I don't think he's called lately. So, Paul, if you're out there, hope everything's okay. 888-808-1019. Quick break. Al Cintron on the Fan. Back after this.
2: The stage is finally set, and San Antonio will open its doors to New York for Game 1 of the NBA Finals. Jalen Brunson will lead his squad on one final journey towards sports immortality. And Wednesday can't get here soon enough. 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
0: 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Oh, you'll know why I'm laughing in a second. 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That's 888-808-1019. Well, ask and you shall receive. Paul and Yonkers, you're on the Fan. What's up, Paul? Paul?
3: Yeah, hi.
0: How's it going?
3: Good, buddy. How are you? Hey, look, it's all about the Knicks right now. You know, what am I going to do? The Mets win one, they lose three, they win one, they win two. You know, I stepped aside for the Knicks. Well, it's all Knicks.
0: Paul, you know? I was just doing a wellness check. You know, you call all the time, and I haven't heard from you, so I was just wanting to do a wellness check.
3: No, I'm stepping aside for the Knicks. You know, I'm not going to embarrass myself and talk about the Mets that, you know, they're off the charts right now and pound them. They went on a nice little run.
0: Uh-huh.
3: So I don't want to embarrass myself, so I just want to see what the Knicks could get this done.
0: All right, so Paul, let me ask you this: since you called in, which I appreciate, it means you're doing good.
3: You called for me.
0: Yeah.
3: I listen.
0: There you
3: That's
0: go.
3: One thing.
0: What's your opinion on the Knicks? Do you think the Knicks get this done or what?
3: I think the Spurs are young; they're not ready for this. So I was really rooting for the Spurs to beat them. So I think it's the Knicks. Nice and easy, but I waited 50 years for this, so I'm not going to, like, jump on just saying. I did say it out loud.
4: Say it, Paul!
3: I expect the Knicks to beat them up. I think Spurs are too young. They're not ready for this.
0: So Knicks to beat them up, does that mean the Knicks win the championship?
3: Yeah. I don't want to say easy. I don't want to embarrass myself.
0: They win the championship.
3: I mean, yeah, I expect them to win the championship. I think the Spurs are not ready for the moment. They're kids. They celebrated too much when they won the West last week. And they're going to be prepared what they're going to be, what it's going to be all about. So,
0: all right, Paul.
3: Especially at the Garden, I don't expect them to win two games, win a game at the Garden. So the Knicks need one road win.
0: Yeah, split in San Antonio to start the series and then go from there.
3: Right. That's all I want, one out of the first two. And I expect it might be the first game because the Knicks are going to be more prepared than the Spurs were. They're too young. They're not ready for it.
0: Wow, I hope so.
3: That's the only way I can look at it.
0: All right, Paul.
3: You know, that's the only way I can look at it. Hey, thanks for calling, man.
0: No.
3: The only thing, well, I got you.
0: Yeah.
3: Can I just, they might be mad at me, Uma and Gio, but I called to try to do my contest, but I was never able to get in. Because I don't drive, I needed a lift. So could you talk to them?
0: When you did the voice contest?
3: I called for a week. They never picked up.
0: Mm.
3: And I needed a lift. I can't drive.
0: Well,
3: there's a lot of personal business that I don't talk about.
0: Mm-hmm. I understand.
3: And I needed it. So I needed a lift, but for a week I called to say, I want to do it, but I can't get there.
0: Well, here's the good news, Paul. Here's the good news. I know Gio usually listens driving in, so he's hearing this. So you want to say a message to Gio if he's listening, or boom again, the floor is yours.
3: Yeah. Hey, guys, I'm sorry that we didn't hook up for me to do the show. I really wanted to do it. I called you the whole week before because I needed a lift to get there. And right now I'm laying low because it's all about the Knicks. I'll get back to the Mets after the next series.
0: All right, so, Paul.
3: Hey, but thanks a lot. Really nice of you to call. Really appreciate it.
0: My pleasure.
3: And I'm always listening. If you don't hear from me, I'm up. My cat, you know, I got to feed my cat 2 o'clock. I'm always listening to you and Tommy.
0: Well,
3: and
0: thank you.
3: Oh, yeah, Tommy knows it. Yeah. All right, man. Talk to you.
0: All right, Paul. Thanks for the call, Paul. And now we have the... That's crazy. I wasn't expecting him to call, but... I asked for Paul Wellner's check, and bang! He's right on the horn. So, I'm sure Rami's here. Maybe he can clip it, play it for Boomer and Gio. I'm sure Gio heard it on the way in. Paul tried to get through for over a week. He couldn't get to the contest because he needs a lift. And there's too many personal things going on. Oh, he said it. Came out the horse's mouth. So, it's nice to know he's okay, though. And he stepped aside from trashing the Mets. Because again, who the hell really wants to talk about the Mets for 2, 3, 4 hours? This is the Knicks, baby. We've waited 27 years for this moment. And we're one day away from the NBA Finals, Game 1 in San Antonio. Knicks, Spurs, we hit the reset. Knicks are going to have, what, 6,000 days off before Game 1? And they said they're going to do things differently in practice so they don't come out sluggish and suck for 3.5 quarters, and Jalen Brunson's going to have to bring them all the way back in the fourth and overtime. So hopefully it works out for the Knicks and we get a better start to the finals. I expect the Knicks to split in San Antonio at a minimum. And I'm going to stick by what I said, what I've been saying for the last couple shows now. And I don't believe in this touch the money stuff. I don't believe in any of that. So here it is. Again, for those just tuning in, I don't care if you spend the money, touch the money, rub the money, lick the money, whatever you want to do with the money, the Knicks will win the NBA championship. And if they blow the Spurs out in Game 1, they are sweeping the Spurs. Sometimes a team comes along and they do something historic and nothing can stop them. And right now, the New York Knicks, for 11 straight games after being down 2-1, what they've done with a plus 262 point differential is historic. We've never seen this. Not for Michael Jordan's Bulls, Kevin Durant, Klay Thompson, and Steph Curry, Magic Johnson's Lakers, Larry Bird's Celtics. We've never seen this, what the Knicks have done. If you're going to end the curse, like the Red Sox did down 0-3, and they had this miracle run coming back and beating the Yanks and then winning the World Series in sweep old fashion, winning four straight versus the Yanks and then sweeping the Cardinals, if you're going to break a curse and shut everybody up, why not do it in historic fashion? Which the Knicks, so far, so good, are four wins away from winning the NBA championship. And I know one of the videos the fan posted, I got the dates mixed up. I said June 15th, the city burns to the ground. Add Knicks in six, and June 16th, the city burns to the ground into June 17th. I will be there with the fans. I don't know if I'll be right in front of Madison Square Garden, because that's definitely going to be a danger zone. I'll be at a watch party, screaming and yelling in the streets with my Naked Anatomy costume on. If you see that, that's your favorite deal. Let's go to Super Knick fan Omar in Brooklyn. You're on the fan.
4: Good morning, good morning, good morning.
0: Good morning, Omar.
4: 36 to 48 hours, whatever time is remaining. Let's do that rock and roll. Papa, I cannot wait how these 3 days are going. And let me tell you, I enjoyed every moment of that game 7, I'm telling you. I told Gordon Damer, he said, don't predict who is going to be there. I said, San Antonio is going to be there because they are trending towards it. You know what? You have a second. I have my argument with my son. Like, he's a big home green. Oh, he's the best second defender. I said, the moment you pay him $240 million, he said, two shots. He's out of here. If he was a New York Knicks, I'd throw him out.
0: Oh, man. They call Karl-Anthony Towns soft. Imagine Chet Holmgren if he went 1-for-2 in a game 7 for the Knicks.
4: Oh, my God. He couldn't walk in the state of New York if he's not bad to that. And listen, that is uncalled for. 1-for-2.
0: Omar, can I ask you a question?
4: Yes.
0: You don't sound too excited for the Knicks in the finals.
4: I do like the gun. Listen, I said, why I don't get excited? Come on, man. Listen, I am nervous as hell for game 1.
0: Why?
4: Because what happened?
0: Why are you nervous?
4: I couldn't believe that they're in the final still. I cannot believe.
0: But why are you nervous? Why are you nervous for game 1? Why?
4: I'm nervous because everybody, the Knicks fan, I understand I'm positive too. But I haven't seen the way they have played.
0: No one's seen this from any team in NBA history, Omar. Not just the Knicks. No one.
4: They have done so much that I have seen other teams do, and my Knicks have never done like this.
0: He's getting me worked up, man.
4: I can't believe it that they have done it. But listen, I tell one, two things. Karl-Anthony Towns can take the outside. He can bring him outside. That's the difference between this. He can hit two or three threes. Then Wembanyama has to come outside.
0: Even if he guarding Josh Hart, if Hart hits the first couple threes, you got to guard him too.
4: Yes. I said, you know, Scarcel, Wessel, and these three guys that are very good. They go to the basket. They take rebound. They are tough players.
0: Yep.
4: I said, they are three Josh Hart, but they are baby Josh Hart. The real Josh Hart is with the New York Knicks. That's the Josh Hart.
0: And Omar, before I let you go.
4: Yes.
0: All right, I know you said you're nervous. Can you repeat after me?
4: Knicks in six.
0: The Knicks are winning the NBA championship. Omar, say it.
4: There's nobody stopping them. They are going to get a championship. They are winning it this time.
0: All right. Oh, by the way, Omar, you know you've been requested to show up at a watch party by Eric and Ronkonkoma, right? You know that.
4: No, I didn't hear that.
0: Listen back on the rewind. Eric and Ronkonkoma invited you Wednesday to show up to the watch party right by Madison Square Garden, where we'll be.
4: Okay. He did it with Sal too. I will on Wednesday.
0: Wednesday night, baby.
4: Yeah, I will see if I can make it there. But
5: shots on you! Thanks for the call, Omar. Appreciate you.
4: Thank you.
5: All right. There you go, Eric. You requested. I requested Paul. He called. Eric requested Omar. He called. All is right in the WFAN world. Now, I haven't asked you this, please. I've been brash and screaming and yelling. Knicks are winning the championship. Parade's happening. All five boroughs are getting a parade. Long Island's going to get a little love. What do you think about the finals?
1: I think the Knicks are winning and they're wrapping it up at six.
5: Ah! There you go! I'm not the only one. I know Gio said he thinks the Knicks are winning the championship. I had Knicks Spurs before the playoffs started. Knicks in six. I had Spurs beat OKC in seven. You know, Evan was pushing this narrative that you have to take your lumps, take your lumps. And I'm like, no, the Spurs are just a bad matchup for OKC. It was just a bad matchup for them.
1: And the Thunder were not healthy.
5: Yeah.
1: Like, listen, I thought going in that the Knicks could play with the Thunder. I thought they'd ultimately lose that series to a healthy Thunder with Jalen Williams and A.J. Mitchell. But I don't think we were going to see that Thunder. So it almost got to a point where in Game 7 where I was kind of rooting for them. Once Jalen Williams came back and left again, my whole thought process kind of flipped. And I still do think, I thought the entire way, I think they're being disrespected in like the betting odds with the Spurs. I think this is a good matchup for the Knicks. I think they're the better teams. Like, even take away everything else, I think they are just pound for pound the better team, and I think they're going to win.
5: I don't know how I know it's not as big as it was. I know the Knicks were like plus 280 versus Spurs and plus 285 versus OKC, and it's dropped a little. This should be as close to even, if anything, as possible.
1: This, to me, should be Spurs minus 125, Knicks plus 110.
5: Yeah, I mean, it should be as close to that as possible. And I think come game time, it could be. It could be. Because it's dropped. I've seen as low as plus 170, 162 for the Knicks.
1: And what terrifies me is how everybody is on the Knicks. More than a basketball reason that I could think of for this series is, oh no, everybody likes the Knicks.
5: It's our time, please.
1: People who normally just look for reasons to not pick the Knicks and mock them and make jokes about them are now all of a sudden backing the Knicks.
5: Now, see, I mark my words. I hope the Knicks wrap it up. The 16th is a Tuesday. In a perfect world, I would love for the Knicks to win on my birthday the championship. It'll be in San Antonio, though, June 13th. Why? Because last year, the Mets season went off the rails on June 13th. It was a slow death. How about 1 year later, the New York Knicks win the NBA championship? And then the next day, if I get home safe in one piece, I will spend all Sunday with a big smile on my face commenting to every one of you sweat hogs in San Antonio. Every single one of you guys. That's it. Spurs in five, Spurs in four, Spurs in six. Knicks fans are delusional. They had an easy road. Blah, blah, blah, blah, blah, blah, blah. And I don't do that. I don't comment on stuff. I will comment on every single one of you guys. Just make sure you bow down and get ready to kiss the ring. 888-808-1019. 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

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Well, Felice, you could be a part of this Fan Focus because we were going over the NBA Finals MVP odds. Number one is, of course, Victor, -175. Jalen Brunson is +210. But we were talking,

0: losing team.
1: No, even if you do Cat, OG, and Bridges, I mean, three guys that are three next best players.
0: Well, that's why I did all of them cover a Jalen Brunson cover your ass bet.
1: Who do you think's the what do you think the lowest one is? Well, it's the same. Luke Kornet, 100,000. Miles McBride, 100,000.
0: Shamit's there too.
1: Shamit, 100,000. Mitchell Robinson, 100,000. But realistically, then it goes to Vassell, 25,000. Josh Hart, 17,500. Harper, 125. Bridges, 125. Fox, 10,000. Castle, 6,500. The OG one is, the money's coming in on OG. It went from that number to this.
0: I think the OG and Bridges numbers are enticing.
1: Yeah. Why not throw a little something on it? And if it hits, bang. If not, you don't have lunch at work the next day.
0: Because also a guy you brought up when we were talking, the Andre Iguodala impact, both of those guys can have a big standout defensive play along with, you know, maybe the Knicks are well balanced again and Jalen averages 20 a game, but those guys are like 18. And if they have a crazy defensive play,
1: yep,
0: especially if, I mean, like if one of them has a closeout block on a guy like Wemby because he's 8.5 feet tall, like that could be the moment, the video you remember, and that's the kind of stuff that sticks with voters.
1: I could honestly see this being not a Victor MVP or Brunson MVP. This is one of the second tier guys that gets the MVP. OG plays defense. He's going to guard Wemby a little bit. Then you have Bridges, who's going to be guarding all their guards. He's going to be on Fox. He's going to be on Vassell. He's going to be on Champagne. He's going to be on Castle. And for the Spurs, you know, the Castle one's not bad either. 6,500? It's not bad at all. But I can't bring myself to bet for a Spur. I can't. I'm not one of those. What is it that he, when he bets?
0: Emotional hedge.
1: Yeah, I can't do that. I can't. It's like fantasy football. I can't pick a Cowboy. I can't. So, there's that. But I'm going with Bridges and OG as my MVP bets. I think, again, this is an Andre Iguodala situation where the obvious does not win the finals MVP. And that would be fitting for the next season. It really would be that one of them gets the MVP, especially Bridges. Imagine Bridges wins NBA Finals MVP.
0: I thought about it. Just considering where we were with him a month and a half ago and everything that was said about him the last 2 years, that would be poetic justice for Bridges to be Finals MVP.
1: He was on the bench versus the Hawks in the fourth quarter.
0: Well, and listen, and we all wanted him to not start game four.
1: Oh, I was against that. I didn't want to kill his confidence. I think that would have completely shot his confidence. I think Mike Brown did the right thing. Take him out. He didn't play the fourth quarter. I think it was game three. And then, boom, he was back for game four, and the rest is history. And then I'm telling you right now, if Bridges wins Finals MVP, I'll give Evan the rest of the Knicks draft for the rest of his life, every single pick. You can have him, Net fans. We got the ring, and the curse is over. Like they say in the streets, F those picks.
0: If Bridges wins MVP,
1: or finals.
0: We talked about that earlier. Who's the Knick most likely to drop the first curse at the parade? That's what somebody's going to say. Maybe it's Bridges about himself or it's Josh Hart. They're going to say, F them picks,
1: yes.
0: F these picks, but they're going to say the full word.
1: No, they're going to say it.
0: That's our finals MVP. Yeah. Bleed these picks. Yeah,
1: I would 100% say that if I'm Bridges, for sure. If not, Josh Hart will say
0: it. Leon Rose might say it the first time we find out what his voice sounds like.
1: He'll finally say something. You guys been dying for me to speak? Bam, there it is. Put that on a T-shirt.
0: Oh, that'd be an incredible mic drop moment.
1: And then
0: it just says one sentence. You guys have been waiting to hear me speak for years. Here it goes. Three words, drops the mic, he's out.
1: And then the confetti, orange and blue confetti goes off, and then New York City goes back to rioting, celebrating the Knicks championship. 888-0811. Let's go to Jason of Waterbury. You're on the fan. What's up, Jay?
2: Yo, Al, great to talk to you, man. What's up, brother?
1: Man? I'm good. How are you?
2: Hey. Yeah, I'm good, man. You guys are real giddy with this Knicks team. I'm telling you, I can't even listen to this stuff, man. Let's talk about the Mets real quick first. You know what? It's top of the 10th, right? Top of the 10th inning. Just get the runner to third base. If you get the lead running, there's a chance that you can retire the three in order in the bottom half of the 10th inning. I don't know why these guys are, I know on the road everybody's playing for the big inning, but I think that's a big mistake. You know, Soto, he's always trying to lay a bunt down. He's always, you know, looking like at the plate he's going to, you know, sacrifice or squeeze. You know what? Lay a bunt, you can't get a hit. And I love Soto, too, but this is unbelievable.
1: I can't
2: get a hit in a big spot.
1: I agree.
2: If you can't get a hit in a big spot, put the ball.

0: in motion, get the runner to third base, and then Mark Vientos. Vientos, he's been the Mets' most consistent RBI guy all year. I don't care that Danny Young's back. Why the hell is Mark Vientos pinch hit, and he should be in the lineup every day because he's earned it, okay? Now let's get to the Knicks.
1: Yes, sir.
0: You know what? I root for the Knicks. But you know what? People need to need a dose of reality. This is a huge step up in competition with the Spurs. I know Oklahoma City's better. Oklahoma City, without the injuries, they're playing in this series and not San Antonio. But guess what? San Antonio's still the second-best team, and they got two things going for them. They got the best player on the floor, and they got home court. Just for the Knicks to have a chance in this series, they
1: got
0: to start.
1: They got more than a chance.
0: They have to split.
1: They got way more than a chance.
0: No, I understand that, but you understand. But they're opening in San Antonio.
1: I know.
0: If they go back home down 2-0, do you think they still got the same chance they had?
1: Well,
0: into the series,
1: if they go come back 2-0, I will be. Yeah, I'd feel a certain way.
0: Well,
1: but
0: that's not
1: happening.
0: Listen, I'm a realist, right? Listen, I'm going to tell you a story. Back in 07, Super Bowl 42, right? The Giants were playing the Patriots, of course. I'm a huge Giant fan. Listen, for that week and a half, I had such an unbelievable feeling that the Giants were going to win the game. But guess what I didn't do? I used to call Mike and Chris. I used to call Steve Summers. I used to call Beningo and Evan back in those days. Mm-hmm. And Summers, of course, I used to call him all the time. I never once went on the air and said, you know what? I've never felt, and I've been a Giants fan since the late 80s, I never, ever felt as good as I did for that two-week period about the Giants winning the game once they beat the Packers at Lambeau. I never called any of these guys on the fan and said, listen, I feel so good about this game. This is no doubt about it. The Giants are going to win this game. And I just think the Knicks fan is too giddy, and I think they got to just step back.
1: Do you blame them?
0: I know everybody's excited.
1: Do you blame them, Jason?
0: You got to have a dose of reality, too. You're not playing the Cleveland Cavaliers.
1: And the Spurs are not playing the Portland Trailblazers or the Minnesota Timberwolves. They're playing the New York Knicks.
0: You got one by. I'm not crazy about Wembanyama, but you gotta take, face the facts.
1: He's gotta have a monster series. He's gotta have a monster series, Jason. And thanks for the call for the Spurs to win the championship. He has to have a monster series. I don't have to say that about Jalen Brunson. Jalen Brunson can average his usual 25 points per game, and the Knicks can win the championship. Why? Because he's got the second, third, and fourth best players on the floor after Wembanyama and him. There's OG, Cat, and Bridges. Those are the next best players after Wemby. So the Knicks have the next four best players on the floor. And again, they're not playing the Portland Trailblazers, who they lost the game to. I know Wemby missed that game. It was an injury scare. They're not playing the Timberwolves. Anthony Edwards wasn't 100%. DiVincenzo got hurt. And it's Julius Randle. We know what he does in big games. And OKC, I felt confident if the Knicks played OKC. Seven-game series, the Knicks would have body after body to throw at SGA. And then you saw Chet, how he melted. Melted in the Western Conference Finals. Had his soul snatched out of his body. So he's saying, well, this is a step up in competition. It is for the Spurs. The Knicks are healthy. Mitchell Robinson, we'll see what happens with that. But the Knicks are healthy. And what they've done for 11 games is historic. Knicks fans should feel giddy. We've never seen this. No team has done this. So go to Bob and Bayside. You're on the fan.
2: Yeah, Al.
1: What's up, Bob?
2: I've been a Knicks fan before you were alive, and I think they're going to win this series. But you got to admit, the road was fairly easy. Embiid was banged up.
1: Oh, come on.
2: And a washed-up Harden couldn't guard Brunson. No, I mean, come on. I can't believe you didn't take him off him. Brunson had his way with him in the whole game. And how about how wide open all the Knicks were every game? I mean, where was
1: you
2: the
1: know
2: Cavaliers?
1: What that's called? Wait, hold on, Bob.
2: It's called no D by the Cavaliers.
1: It's called coaching 101 and making the right adjustments. That's what that is.
2: All right, but you got to admit one thing. I'll quote Mike Francesa. The Knicks are now moving into the deep end of the pool. I mean, it's a different ball game now.
1: And the Spurs are going what, to the kiddie section? They're not going to have their floaties? I mean, what's going on? The Knicks are legit. Like, I do not get this. The Spurs, step up in competition. Step up in competition. You know, this matchup is a difficult matchup for the Spurs more than OKC was for them.
2: Al, your point is very well taken, but I think it's going to be closer than you think.
1: Thanks for the call, Bob. I appreciate you, brother. No, you could say if leagues. This has been my point. The Blazers, 4-1. Again, Wemby missed that game. We played that game, but he had injury scare. Are the Timberwolves the Michael Jordan Bulls? They lost two games to them. In OKC, yes. Defending champs. But even before all this, I sent Evan a text. I've talked about it on the air. I said the Spurs, before the playoffs and all this stuff, after the Spurs were wiping the floor with OKC in the regular season, I said OKC better hope the Spurs get knocked out. Because if not, the Spurs are going to the finals if they play OKC in the conference finals. And then I stuck by that, Spurs in seven. It's just a bad matchup for them. Isaiah Hartenstein. Can he shoot the three ball? Can he create? No, he can't. Chet Holmgren was crapping his underoos when he faced Wemby. Crapping. How do you take two shots in a game seven when you're all NBA? Making $240 million. Whatever the hell he got. Two shots and none in the second half. Either you're scared or you're on the FanDuel app. One or the other. I go with he was scared. He's already pale. He was paler than Casper. He didn't want to be out there. He didn't want to smoke. You see any of the Knicks backing down from Wemby and the Spurs? I don't think so. That's not happening. So let's not act like the Knicks are this crap team. What the Knicks have done for the millionth time is historic. 11 games in a row of ass whooping. Even the game they were down 22 with 7.5. What'd they do? 44-11 run. Historic. Historic comeback. Everything they've done since being down 2-1. Historic. Three closeout games winning by 30 or more. Jalen Brunson on the bench cutting his toenails in these clinching games. Tyler Kolek is starting the fourth quarter. In a closeout playoff game. That's how the Knicks have kicked ass. And I don't want to hear, well, their road's easy for the 19th time. They were the smallest favorite versus the Hawks. Down 2-1, people were saying the Knicks are done. Fire Mike Brown, Trey Craig, Anthony Towns, we need Giannis. Bridges, waste of picks. Brunson can't do it. And what happened? Next up, the Sixers. When everybody was, you know what, the Celtics. The Celtics. And what happened? When the Sixers came back down 3-1, Knicks don't have anybody to match up with Embiid. Knicks don't have anybody to match up with Maxey. He's going to score 30 points a game. And what happened? An ass whooping so bad, they renamed where Philadelphia plays Brunson's home. And then the Cavs. Well, the Knicks are going to play the most explosive backcourt in the NBA. How'd that turn out? An ass whooping. But now all of a sudden, since the Knicks have done it for 11 straight games historically, well, it's the Knicks, the level of competition and stuff. If it was the Warriors, you guys would be making out with every single player on the Warriors. You'd be slurping the Warriors. Michael Jordan, forget it. If it was LeBron, forget it. Oh, but since it's the Knicks, let's diminish the Knicks and what they've done. Ass clowns. Let's go to David Ronkonkoma, but you're on the Fan.
3: Yo, Big Al, what's going on, brother?
1: What's up, David? Like, I'm fired up, man. I could do another 5 hours.
3: I love your confidence, baby. You're sounding just as confident as you did before the Mets season began.
1: Hey,
3: love
1: yeah,
3: it.
1: Love it.
3: Yo, but listen, no, I get it, right? I was going to start off my conversation by saying, listen, let's not touch the money as much as we are. Man. But we are. A lot of us are rolling in it, naked in it, in the shower.
1: Damn right.
3: I get it. But you know what? At the end of the day, fans also got the people, you know, the press, the experts, the commentators, everybody in general needs to understand. We're not, you know, we could talk all we want. We're not the ones on the court. And from what I see, at least from what I'm seeing, is that these players are remaining humble. They remain focused. Brunson, Cat, Bridges, all of them. So I think it's just a matter of they play their game. It's ours to lose. As long as the Knicks play the game that they've been playing, we're going to be all right. And then we're going to be celebrating. And then I'm going to be watching the 3 million fans on Broadway.
4: Because wait, 3 million?
3: But
4: you're underselling this. This is no one's going to work unless they want the view from the office window on the 15th floor. You kidding me?
3: Yeah, I mean, I'm going to be the ones just, watching the highlights, I guess, thereafter.
4: Oh, no. Don't be soft. Don't be Chet Holmgren. No. Don't do that.
3: Listen, unless, which I don't, I mean, I looked at the schedule, but unless that final game or game 6 or 7 ends after the school year, I'm missing it, brother.
4: When's the school year over?
3: I think June 25th or 26th, if I'm not mistaken.
4: And what day do you need this to be wrapped up in?
3: Any day after the school year and before summer school.
4: Well, forget it. School year, the NBA Finals is still going on until the 19th is game 7.
3: Yeah, so there's no way,
4: what I mean? How about Saturday night, June 13th? How about June 13th, Saturday night?
3: Come on, you remember those days, Regents Week, 2 weeks of Regents, us.
4: Man, you know how we say F them picks, man? F them test. It's the Knicks. It's a party long overdue, baby. You can't miss this.
3: No, I hear you. But listen, I'm going to enjoy the games, that's for sure. And I'm going to enjoy, and I think I'm thinking maybe get Knicks in 5, even though I want to say
4: my
3: 4.
4: Birthday. Ooh, that's on my birthday.
3: Yeah, you know what? Even though I don't want it to go to 5, I would love that sweep, just to set the points, set the record straight. But whatever, we'll give them a game maybe 2. And like I said, once again, we're the fans. We can talk all we want.
4: Yep.
3: As long as the players stay humble, we're good. We'll be all right.
4: I agree with you on that, David, for sure.
3: Yeah, for sure. All right, brother, you have a good day. Right, and get some rest once you get home.
4: Oh, no, I can't. I have to go to a hotel after this, man.
3: Oh, you still there?
4: Yeah, man. So I've had trouble sleeping because there's stuff going on with my dog. You know this. I don't want to get emotional on the radio. There's stuff going on. During that night, he yelps and he's crying, and it's tough to sleep. So, I'm waking up. If anything, I'm getting like 2-3 hours sleep, if anything. And I'm sleeping on the Long Island Railroad for a couple of minutes. And, then I try to get some naps in at work, but I can't do that. It's just, I'm on no sleep right now for him. It sucks. Yeah.
3: Right. I know it's tough because our dog was sick not too long ago, about 2.5 weeks ago.
4: Ooh.
3: So my wife was already sick. And I felt it, obviously, as,
4: of course,
3: as gangster as I am, I felt it, so it is. But like I said, that's one of the reasons I thought,
4: Yeah.
3: I mean, those are the things that are going to come along with having a puppy, having a dog. It's the worst, it is what it is, brother.
4: Yeah, it's the worst feeling, man. If I can give 10 years off my life or take whatever she's dealing with onto my plate, I'd do it in a heartbeat.
3: Can I be bold to ask you something?
4: Go ahead.
3: What about a Knicks championship?
4: What do you mean?
3: For your dog, huh?
4: Gizmo has a Knicks jacket and a Knicks triple fat goose.
3: Oh, really?
4: Yeah, he does. Right. Oh, yeah, I posted it. He's got the Knicks booties as well to go with it. Oh, yeah. He's all oranged out. Oh, yeah.
3: All right, brother. Listen, all I do is I wish you the best.
4: Thanks, David.
3: Wish Gizmo the best
4: as
3: well.
4: Thanks, brother. I appreciate that.
3: Yeah, we are a dog family now.
4: Thank you, brother.
3: All right, brother.
4: Thank you, David. I appreciate that.
3: All right, my brother.
4: Thank you. Yeah, I don't want to get emotional. It's the end of the show. I cried enough yesterday. I had to leave work early to go home to him because it's tough for him to get up. Leave the house. He's sleeping. The camera's on. I can't look at the camera. It's too much. And right now he has trouble standing up. He's 16. So he has trouble standing up. And if he can't get up, he starts yelping. And then you can see him. He gets like anxiety and stuff. And then since he can't get up to pee on the grass area, he pretty much pees on himself when he's laying there. And it's tough. It's tough. I hate it. Again, I would give 10 years, 15, 20 years off my life to keep my dog here longer. And I'm sure there's many people out there that are dog lovers that say the same thing. And I appreciate all you guys on social media that reach out and share pictures of your dogs and send well wishes. And I tell Gizmo all the time, man, you are famous, bro. Like, you are loved. People that never met you, praying for you. So I appreciate all the kind words from everybody. 888-808-1019. Final segment, we get back. Al Cintron, the Fan, back after this.
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18: 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The

0: line. That's 888-808-1019. I'll be back tomorrow morning, 2 to 5 a.m., when it is officially game day. Let's go to Joe in Brooklyn. You're on the Fan. Joe! Hello, Joe?
1: Yo, Al.
0: What's up, Joe?
1: Al, you hear me?
0: Yeah.
1: Yo, what up, baby?
0: What's up, baby?
1: Driving through the tunnel.
0: What's
1: driving
0: up?
1: Through the tunnel right now. I work DSNY right around the corner from you guys.
0: What's up?
1: I'm telling you right now, I will be working that parade. New York City, stand up, bro. 27 years.
0: 27 years since the finals, but over 50. Over 50 since the title.
1: Nixon 5.
0: Oh! Now, Joe, let me ask you this. You said you're working a parade, right?
1: Right.
0: You're going to have a little spot you can reserve for your favorite theater or what?
1: What's that?
0: You have a spot you can reserve for your favorite theater if I can't get on the float?
1: Let me tell you something. You guys give me a tour of that WFAN studio, I'll get you in the parade.
0: What?
1: Book it.
0: What? Okay, Joe. I'm going to hold you to your word.
1: Al, I'm right around the corner, Al. You can take this receipt.
0: Oh, no, I got the receipt. We got it right here at 4:47 and 40 seconds.
1: Take my number. Call me back after it's over.
0: I'm going to put you on hold. I'm going to put you on hold, okay?
1: All right, bud.
0: I'll put you on hold. Yeah, listen. If I can get in the float, I need the next best thing, and that's a nice prime spot. No, I'm not going to be one of those people that at Great Adventure gets in a wheelchair so you can skip the lines. No, I'm not going to be one of those people at Disney that sneaks their kids in, hiding them in a stroller to get a free admission. I'm going to be loud as hell at this parade. Loud. I'm already a loud Puerto Rican. Now, a loud New York Rican. I'm already loud. But if the Knicks, forget the if stuff. When the Knicks win the championship? When? I don't know when the party ever stops. Like, I don't think people understand the magnitude of what kind of party this is going to be. Like, I don't think you comprehend it. 3 million people? You said 3 million New York is in the streets. Are you kidding me? This is going to be the biggest party. Just think of Times Square New Year's Eve drop times a bazillion. How about that? That's what it's going to be. People are going to be drinking open bottles like it's Vegas outside. You're going to see everybody in Knicks gear. Even the zombies at Penn Station will have a Knicks shirt. Everyone will be in Knicks gear. My advice to anybody who owns a car in Manhattan, move it. I mean, go park it in a lot somewhere. When the Knicks are close to winning it, go find a lot and park your car. I sound Boston there. Park your car and leave it indoors until the coast is clear. Now, for those looking for the MVP vote in New York, you cannot vote on MVP in New York. I had Eric and Ron Conk ask me, and I said, no, you can't. You have to do it in Jersey. Which some people actually drive through the tunnel just to make the bet and then turn back around. Man, you talk about gambling. Now, the odds have changed. And right now, the odds are plus 170 for the Knicks to win the series and to win game one, plus 145. Those are the odds for the series for the Knicks and for game one. Styles make fights. That's the saying. And I knew that the Spurs were a problem for OKC. That's the one team Oklahoma City could not see was the Spurs. And that's what they ran into. Dealing with injuries and stuff as well, and they were eliminated. This is the best thing that could have happened to the NBA. Spurs-Knicks. Will the league crown their next big star? Or will the team, the city that's been starving for a championship for what feels like 100 years, finally get their championship that so many fans have been waiting for? That's what this is. It's the freak, well, the alien, because the freak is Giannis, the alien. And I saw OKC is not going to trade for Giannis this offseason. I believe it when I see it. Because if OKC wants a chance, besides hoping somebody knocks out the Spurs, if they face the Spurs again, they need Giannis on OKC. That's the guy. That's the guy you put out there who's going to have no fear and attack Wembanyama, unlike Chet Holmgren. But that's their problem. Styles make fights. I thought it was a bad style, a bad matchup for OKC. And you got the Knicks and the Spurs. The Knicks can spread the floor. Everyone in the starting lineup can shoot the three ball. Josh Hart had his best three-point percentage of his career this year as a Knick. Had a playoff game with 26 points. The one-man fast break. The one who's not going to be afraid to attack the basket. And Wimby can block 6-7 shots, and Knicks are going to still attack the basket. Karl-Anthony Towns could pull Wemby away from the basket. OG could pull Wemby away from the basket. If they decide to put Wemby on Bridges, he could move him away from the basket. So the Knicks can spread the floor. OKC couldn't do that. Especially with Chet Holmgren. I would have left him open all game, all day. He was horrendous. I'm not discrediting the Spurs. I'm not discrediting them. I'm not doing that. I'm not. If it sounds like I'm being disrespectful for the Spurs, I'm not. They're legit. I just think it's the Knicks' time. I mean, it's long overdue, no? I mean, look at these games versus OKC. 122-115, the classic double overtime. Spurs win game one. OKC wins game two, 122-113. Game three, OKC wins, 123-108. Game four, the Spurs blow the doors off of OKC, 103-82. Game five, OKC wins 127-114 with everyone there. Just handled them. Game six, 118-91, the Spurs blow the doors off of them. And then game seven, the Spurs win 111-103. SGA had an amazing game seven. The problem was they let San Antonio set up their defense. When OKC ran against the Spurs, were pushing the pace, didn't give the Spurs a chance to set up their defense to key in on SGA. So he was able to get his and find open guys as well. You heard Jamal Crawford and Reggie Miller saying, push the pace, push the pace. Don't give Oklahoma City a chance to set up. Same thing happened against the Hawks for Jalen Brunson. They were allowing the Hawks to set their defense, trapping them at half court, double teaming, and he struggled. And after game three, that changed. And the Knicks pushed the ball off makes and misses. And that's going to be a huge deal in this series. I expect them to run the Spurs up and down the floor until Wimby's lungs explode. That's what they're going to do. That's what they should do. You know, this discrediting of the Knicks' run and any team in general, it's pathetic. First is, well, you got to win the championship. And then when a team does win a championship, you start looking at who they beat to get there. Well, who cares? You're the champions. You won it. Is it your fault the Pistons got knocked out? Is it your fault the Celtics choked away a 3-1 lead? Is it the Spurs' fault OKC had injuries? Is it the Spurs' fault that Dante DiVincenzo's ACL, that was it? Garbage? No. They handled their business. So credit to the Spurs and credit to the Knicks. See, that's a Knicks fan giving the Spurs credit. There's Spurs fans on my timeline who won't give the Knicks any credit. They still think it's the Knicks of, 17 wins. And Wednesday night, you're going to find out this is not those Knicks teams. This is not the Nate Robinsons and David Lees and Channing Frye's and Jared Jeffries and Jerome James and Lance Thomas and Emmanuel Mudiay, even Porzingis. This is not those Knicks teams. Frank Ntilikina, Mike Sweetney, Shannon Anderson, Clarence Weatherspoon, Eddie Curry. Not those Knicks teams. This is a Knicks team that's been whooping ass in historic fashion. And you don't want to give the Knicks the respect? Spurs fans? NBA fans? That's fine. Go ask the Hawks after game three, and the 76ers and the Cavs and their fans, what happened? They beat the respect out of them. And so those teams quit. Those teams quit. Go look at the closeout games. Quit. The Hawks were down 60 at home to the Knicks. The Sixers blown out by 30 for the sweep. And the Cavaliers, analytically up 2-1, blown out and sent home, packing, gone fishing. And if the Spurs take the Knicks lightly, they're going to get sent home too. The Knicks will win an NBA championship. Whether it's in a sweep, 5, 6, don't matter. Every once in a while, a special team makes a special run in the playoffs. The Knicks are on that special run right now. There's not no mediocre run. This is a legit, historic run. And the Knicks are going to beat it out of the Spurs fans and the Spurs with this lack of respect for the Knicks. That's what's going to happen. And I cannot wait for Wednesday night. Mike Breen on the call, which makes it even that much sweeter. Does Mike Breen cry if the Knicks win the championship on the air? Does he shed a tear? I think he does.
2: I say no, but I think we get the triple bang.
0: Oh, but definitely getting a triple bang. I think he shares a moment because Clyde's been going to these games. I think they cry together.
2: I say he gets emotional, a little choked up, no actual tears on the air.
0: I can see Richard Jefferson egging him on to cry. Come on, Mike. This is the Knicks. You've been waiting for this. I could definitely see Richard Jefferson doing it.
2: Depending on the score, I could see Josh Hart and some other guys on the Knicks coming over to where he's sitting and trying to get him to shed a tear.
0: Well, I'm 30 in the fourth? Oh, man, if that happens, oh, baby. God, I can't wait for Wednesday night. One day away,
2: he's going to have to not look at Clyde. Wherever Clyde's sitting, he's going to have to avoid eye contact.
0: They're going
2: to
0: cry together, man. I'm telling you. Clyde's going to come. If he doesn't cry during the broadcast, when they embrace... When, not if, when the Knicks win the championship.
2: But that's not on the air.
0: No, they'll record that. They'll have that.
2: Yeah, listen, he will cry at some point. I just don't think it'll be on the official broadcast. All
0: right, we'll see. I'm going that he cries fourth quarter. He gets choked up when he makes the announcement. The Knicks are the NBA champions. I think his voice starts to crack and he gets choked up. How can you not, man? You've been waiting for this your whole life, and you're calling it. When you offered to call it the year before the conference finals and you declined to call the Western Finals when TNT offered you the opportunity. And now, a year later, here you are, front and center. Mike Breen, you better cry your eyes out, baby, because I'll be crying as well. Up next is the warm-up show with Alan Jerry, followed by the morning show with Boomer and Geo. Hopefully, they get Paul's message. Fleegs, I'll see you tomorrow morning when it'll be game day. Hopefully, I can get a damn nap in at the hotel. But it's not looking good. The odds are not looking good. Al Cintron, the fan, hug your loved ones. I'm out.

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1: Good morning, campers.
2: Al and Jerry. Don't worry, it's only an hour long, and most days it doesn't suck.
3: All right, 5 o'clock, here we go, the Eddie Scazzeri, where are you? Rami, hello, it is, Tuesday. What's up, Al?
4: Good morning there,
3: Tuesday.
4: Jerry.
3: Tuesday, what's going on?
4: Many alert people have pointed this out to me, Jerry. You know, it is Pride Month. June is Pride Month. The Mets, once again, going all in. They changed their Twitter X logo to the gay Mets. The Yankees, though...
3: They lost last night.
4: The game
5: Mets.
4: Mets. Yeah, that's unfortunate. It's a bad start. May have to go back. I don't know how many games you give it in a row before you have to change things up. The Yankees did not make their logo gay pride colors. They did do a shout out though for Pride Month, but did not change their logo color. I don't think you could be changing. You shouldn't change your logo colors. You want to give a shout out like the. I think the Yankees did it right. You don't change your logo every month, depending on what month it is. It's different things every month.
3: All right. Do they change their logo for Breast Cancer Awareness Month?
4: I don't think so.
3: Prostate Cancer Awareness Month?
4: Prostate cancer doesn't get a month.
3: Doesn't get a month?
4: No.
3: Was it get a weekend? A day?
4: Like a day, maybe.
3: Really?
4: Yeah, it is weird how certain things get a full month.
3: Because Breast Cancer Awareness is September, I believe?
4: Yeah, and like the NFL, right? October, I believe.
3: October?
4: Like the NFL, like for the longest time, I mean, they finally put an end to that where it's like a month of breast cancer awareness and everyone's wearing pink. That I don't understand. What does
3: all
4: it
3: cancer
4: do?
3: Awareness should be all year long.
4: Correct.
3: That's what this should be.
4: Yes, I agree, Jerry.
3: End cancer. Bleep cancer.
4: You know, we're actually getting, the more we put into cancer research, the more cancer we're getting.
3: Yeah, well, we're eating worse.
4: Very, very bizarre.
3: Even though our education is better, we continue to eat terribly.
4: Yeah. And there are many people who believe that sunscreen causes cancer.
3: I've heard that too.
4: I mean, do you know how insane that sounds?
3: Yeah.
4: Like the chemicals in regular sunscreen cause cancer.
3: Potentially. We don't know that. Potentially.
4: Hashtag facts.
3: Potentially.
4: You need a zinc oxide based sunscreen for the summer. That's not chemicals. The other weird thing is like the deadly skin cancer, melanoma, oftentimes found in areas that don't get any sun on your body, like your butt cheeks. Very strange. What a bizarre world we're living
3: in,
4: Jerry.
3: Why don't you get into cancer research? You're looking for something in this latter part
4: Jerry,
3: of your life.
4: I have a communications degree from Kane College. You're going to let me do cancer research?
3: You got to change your course here.
4: I'm quote unquote not qualified,
3: Jerry. Unless you do a YouTube cancer channel. Al on cancer.
4: I just like do all my random like just things I think.
3: You'd be surprised. Might work out quite well.
4: It might.
3: I came across a guy yesterday who showed you how to change every fluid in your engine.
4: Yeah, I saw that
3: actually
4: too.
3: Quite interesting.
4: I saw one of those. Some of them get complicated.
3: Oh my God.
4: You ever see how you have to change the transmission fluid in some of these things?
3: Yeah. Well, that's why I'm only for the oil change.
4: Yeah.
3: I'll take it to a professional for the transmission. Although I've never changed transmission fluid in any one of my cars ever.
4: Me neither.
3: Not one time.
4: Yeah.
3: And I've had cars that have got 250,000 miles.
4: Yeah, my car's at 193 now, and I've never changed the transmission fluid.
3: Seems like one of those things that...
4: And they're like, you got to change that out every 30,000.
3: No.
4: Oh, really?
3: Actually, you don't.
4: Because I'm 160,000 behind right now.
3: And the car's still driving.
4: Still doing just fine. Yeah. Exactly, and if it dies, guess what? It has 193,000 miles on it.
3: Yep. I hear you.
4: And then the other one, they do the, because I watched a similar video of a guy changing fluids, because I was like, maybe I want to change fluids in my car. And then they're like, oh, the radiator fluid, here's how you do it. Got to be careful not to get air bubbles. Okay, I'm out.
3: Yeah, well, air bubbles, and don't open it up when the engine's hot.
4: Correct.
3: You'll melt your face, you'll end up like the Joker in Batman.
4: That I don't want.
3: Dangerous.
4: Very dangerous. Yeah, you can't pop that thing open when... Whoosh.
3: No, you cannot. It could be the end of you.
4: Yes.
3: Not good.
4: You could be dead,
3: Jerry. I actually explored lifts yesterday.
4: How so? If
3: not shoes, so I'm short. So I can change my own oil. I've had enough.
4: Yeah, how'd that go? The lifts
3: well,
4: search,
3: actually.
4: Yeah?
3: Yeah, no, good. I'm in the process of buying lifts.
4: Really?
3: And the oil pan. Yeah, absolutely.
4: Hydraulic lifts?
3: No. So I'm going to buy two things I'm buying. I'm buying the black steel ramp lifts, basically.
4: Okay.
3: And then on top of that, I'm buying the manual jacks as well that are 6-ton jacks. So you've got that. This way you're protected just in case it seems to, I don't know why it would slip off the thing, but just in case. And I'm going to start doing it myself.
4: Nice.
3: I'll go back to my days when I was 17, 18 years old. I'm changing oil.
4: And you feel good.
3: I agree.
4: I feel like, look at what I just did. I changed my own oil.
3: Yeah. Plus, it's a, you save time, you mm-hmm. save money. I hate going to get the oil. It's a pain in the ass.
4: It is.
3: Rather just do it in the driveway. Let's go. Maybe if you want mobile oil change, I'll come to you.
4: Or I'll come up to your house.
3: Even better.
4: And pull into the driveway, get my oil changed.
3: Yes.
4: Sounds pretty good, Jerry.
3: I like it.
4: Pretty
3: like
4: good.
3: It. Yes.
4: You did mention, Jerry, the Mets did lose out in Seattle. Their little winning streak is all over.
3: There was this was one of those nights where I was contemplating my future,
4: mm-hmm.
3: meaning I need a new job because I can't sleep.
4: Okay, one of those.
3: Oh, so, yeah, this was, I laid down at later than I wanted to for mm-hmm. reasons that were out of my control. So 8:45 I laid down.
4: Okay.
3: And at 10 o'clock I was still up. And I mean, oh, while rolling around, it was brutal. So I'm like, put the Met game on. Boring.
4: Well, there were no hits for a long time, right?
3: They only had two solo home runs.
4: The Mets?
3: That's all they had.
4: So Jared Young.
3: Nothing going, Semien. There was nothing going on. So then I'm kind of dozing a little bit, but the game's still on. I wake up. It's 2-2. I'm like, oh, okay, I'll watch this. And then Melendez gets hit by a pitch. My guy, here we go. And then the interference play. You know, not
4: what
3: for
4: was the interference play? They didn't even put this in the highlights.
3: That?
4: No.
3: Really?
4: Nope.
3: There's no highlights to play.
4: I know.
3: Aside from a couple of nice catches in the outfield. How would they not put that
4: in
3: there?
4: They showed the solo home runs in the game, right?
3: I understand that, sure.
4: They showed the two diving
3: catches, yeah.
4: AJ Ewing catches. They showed a, you know, the where they, you know how when like in the highlight packages they'll do like quick cuts of all the strikeouts?
3: Sure.
4: They did that.
3: Yeah, well, there were a lot of them.
4: So they did not have an interference.
3: And I'm not saying the Mets would have won by any stretch because they couldn't hit anyway. But you had a play where Melendez gets hit by a pitch. He goes to first base. Brett Beatty comes up, hits a soft ground ball towards the second baseman. And I know it's the rule, and I get it, but I hate the rule. Melendez is running in a straight line to second base. He, the ball, and the second baseman all get to the spot pretty close to the same time. He didn't go out of his way. He didn't try and interfere.
4: That's his right to run that path.
3: Yeah, but that's not the rule. And so even though the second baseman didn't tag him, he throws the first. They call interference automatic double play. So instead of the Mets having a runner at second and one out and actually having a chance at doing something, you get the automatic double play, which I don't know. I know it's the rule. I understand.
4: What does the rule say that runner,
3: you have to allow the fielder to make a play on the ball?
4: So you do not have equal ground as the fielder.
3: And that's what I think stinks. Like, I think the umpire should be able to make a judgment call. I agree. If you go a couple of steps to try and, you know, make an impact on the...
4: Yeah, if you're being douchey about it.
3: That's fine. He's running a straight line to second base, but whatever. So that happened. And then it was like, and then I fell asleep. And then I woke up and saw they did nothing in the top of the 10th and that the Mariners got the run in the bottom of the 10th and they lose 3-2. So
4: Josh Naylor home run in the 7th ties it 2-2.
3: Yeah.
4: And then the walk-off single in the 10th.
3: Yeah. And that was that. That's one of those games where, like you've always talked about, do they even play the game? Like, it's so late. You know, you go to bed at 8:30. They're still in pregame warm-ups, for God's sake.
4: Yeah.
3: And then and that time of game, 2 hours 31 minutes. Well, when you can't hit, that's pretty much what you get.
4: That was, yes, the montage of all the strikeouts, I suppose, is what sped that game up.
3: It would have been nice, though, for the Mets. I told you yesterday I'm not out yet on them. I'm just not. There's just too much baseball to be played still. And they're not as far back as people think they are. But, like, that's one of those games. Like, if you're going to really make a little bit of a push, like, you got to. Now, the Mariners have done that. They've won 7 in a row. They had a terrible start to the season, and now they're a few games over 500. You know, that's the type of game you wanted the Mets to win, not the Mariners to win. And so now, all right, you got to go in 2 games to win the series, and not easy, especially when I think Jonah Tong is the one starting tonight. I don't know. Carlos Mendoza after the game said they were going to start. It looked like they were going to go with Brazoban in an opener game,
4: mm-hmm.
3: but I saw on the MLB app that Tong is now starting.
4: The MLB website right now has a TBD.
3: Oh, it does. Maybe it was the ESPN website that had Tong starting then. Someone had Tong as the starter tonight.
4: With a going against Logan Gilbert.
3: Right. But Brazoban, he said, could be the opener tonight.
4: Mm.
3: So
4: it's Lou Gehrig Day.
3: Okay.
4: I wonder if that's a does that go across the entire baseball?
3: Yeah, probably, it's probably for ALS, of course.
4: Oh, I see.
3: Yeah, I would think so.
4: ALS gets one day. Pride gets a month.
3: Okay.
4: ALS. This is Lou Gehrig's disease. It's baseball.
3: I know. I understand.
4: What is Lou Gehrig's day? Let's see what that is, Jerry.
3: Please.
4: It's an annual event observed across Major League Baseball on June 2nd to honor the legacy of Lou Gehrig and raise funds and awareness to cure ALS, commonly known as Lou Gehrig's disease, Jerry.
3: Yeah.
4: Why June 2nd, you ask?
3: Is that the day he passed away?
4: It marks the day
3: of his speech.
4: In 1925, when he became the starting first baseman for the Yankees, and is the exact day he passed away. What a combo.
3: So he got the starting job on the same day, obviously, years earlier.
4: Yep, 1925.
3: Passed away.
4: Passed away in 1941.
3: Wow. So he passed away June 2nd, 1941?
4: Yes.
3: When was his speech?
4: Today.
3: Because it was, I know he passed away, wasn't too long after. It was July 4th of 39. Okay. So 2 years later, he passed away.
4: They called him Jerry the Iron Horse.
3: Yeah.
4: Not sure why.
3: What was his nickname?
4: Oh.
3: There's not a reason for every nickname. Like, we know why you're Al Hughes. We've discussed that. Jerry Rello has been a nickname for a while. We know that. But not every nickname has a reason.
4: But I get the Iron Man. That's longevity.
3: Right.
4: But why was he a horse? Iron Horse.
3: I don't know. You tell me.
4: It's not giving a good answer.
3: I suppose not. So you're telling me, Wally Pipp was 1925?
4: Correct. 1925, Jerry.
3: It's 100 years ago.
4: Yeah, it's going back.
3: And Wally Pipp is still a name these days.
4: Yeah, people still, that is the one thing with baseball.
3: You don't want to get Wally Pipped.
4: People still do.
3: You think he died being proud of that?
4: That he'd be proud of that? Yeah.
3: Well, meaning, I mean, you don't want to be proud that you lost your job, but like, you became a household name.
4: Yes.
3: Not for a great reason, I suppose not.
4: Like, and yet we don't know who Cal Ripken came in for.
3: No, but I don't think that was just probably a rookie that won a job. I don't think he Wally Pipped anybody.
4: I see.
3: I would think he just, who Derek Jeter come in for? Do you remember?
4: Nope.
3: Right, because I don't think that was anything of significance. It wasn't like someone got hurt, Derek Jeter took over, and we never heard from the guy again.
4: What about, we never say you got, who was the quarterback in New England when Tom Brady got
3: Drew Bledsoe.
4: In? Drew Bledsoe. You got Drew Bledsoe.
3: Yeah, we don't get that.
4: Because he came back and played for the Cowboys, I guess, so he did come back.
3: Yeah, but not great, though. His career went in a complete different direction after that injury. And if you remember, Brady got hurt later in that season, and Bledsoe won them a playoff game or two. I don't remember what it was.
4: Right.
3: Yeah, and there was were we in Tampa? Where the hell were we for that Super Bowl? We were somewhere for that Super Bowl.
4: Tom Brady's first Super Bowl?
3: Yeah, and I remember the big conversation going into it was, is it going to be Brady or Bledsoe? Or it was Belichick going back to Bledsoe, and he wouldn't tell us. And then ultimately it was Brady, and that was the end of Drew Bledsoe.
4: That Super Bowl was in, Jerry? Mm-mm-mm. Louisiana Superdome.
3: So New Orleans, okay.
4: New Orleans.
3: Yeah, I mean, that would make sense. What year was that?
4: That was in 2002.
3: Yeah.
4: February of 2002.
3: Okay. Yeah, no, I remember that. That was a big conversation about that.
4: And he ended up winning the MVP.
3: And then Drew Bledsoe was it for him in New England, basically.
4: Drew Bledsoe?
3: Yeah. And Bill took a shot at him in Dallas. He was okay until he threw stupid interceptions, and he was Wally Pipped by
4: Tony Romo.
3: Correct. Against the Giants on a Monday Night Football game.
4: Is that right?
3: Tony Romo's, I might have this wrong, but I don't think so. I'm pretty sure Bledsoe was horrendous in the first half of a Monday Night game or a Sunday Night game or some primetime game against the Giants. And here came, out of Eastern Illinois, some no-name named Tony Romo that, the only thing that as a Cowboy fan we knew about him was that they like Sean Payton liked him. I think Sean Payton was on Parcells' staff at that point.
4: I believe so.
3: And I think Payton was the one that scouted him at Eastern Illinois. And Parcells loved him, but everyone was like, eh, he's an undrafted quarterback from Eastern Illinois. What is he? What could he possibly be? And then he came in, and I don't think he was very good at the beginning, but with more reps, Romo became a pretty damn good quarterback.
4: I still always think of that game in Seattle, the snap where he was the holder.
3: Oh, sure.
4: Where he got up to run.
3: By the way, as I'm sitting here discussing it, I think I got that wrong. He might have replaced Testaverde. Because Parcells went through his old quarterbacks. He had Bledsoe and now I'm confused. I might be confusing the two.
5: No, I think you're right.
4: No, yeah, the Bledsoe.
3: It was Bledsoe,
4: yeah,
3: because wasn't that was Testaverde?
4: That was the thing about Bledsoe. He got replaced twice
3: by
4: people that...
3: Okay, fair enough.
4: Even though Tony Romo didn't win anything, he had a very good career, obviously.
3: Statistically, he was a great quarterback. The problem with Romo was, and I loved Romo, the problem with Romo was the big interception in the big spot. And there are a lot of different examples of it, or the big mistake, like the game in Seattle that you're bringing up, the wild card game where he, and that doesn't mean they were going to win. They were going to take a lead with a minute and a half to go. Seahawks might have won the game anyway, but boy, that was, and how close was he to outrunning him into the end zone? And then you can point to the one game I'll always remember where he played out of his mind and then committed the big, made the big mistake when the Broncos and Peyton Manning were like the team of the ages when you couldn't stop them. They played at AT&T Stadium. I'd have to check the score. I want to say it was something like 42-42 in overtime. And then Romo comes out and throws a pick. And he and played flawless and just gave the game to the Broncos. And it was like, oh. That, yeah, unfortunately for him, that's a reputation that will follow him.
4: Yeah.
3: So, not great.
4: Hmm.
3: Not great. So, Wally, somehow we got from MJ Melendez to Wally Pipp to Tony Romo.
4: Well, because we had Lou Gehrig's day.
3: Right.
4: Today.
3: Pride month. And you want to cure all cancers.
4: Correct.
3: Al's Cancer Channel on YouTube.
4: Yes. They'll be like, well, really, what are your credentials? I have none.
3: Does anybody on YouTube have any credentials?
4: I have a communications degree from Kane University.
3: Hey, and our colleges are now aligned. It's official.
4: Kane University and Jersey City?
3: And New Jersey City University. They are now aligned together. Mm,
4: they call it Kane University of Jersey City or something like that. I saw the billboard.
3: Oh, is that true?
4: Or in Jersey City or something like that. The Jersey City campus, Jerry. Oh, it's lovely.
3: Well, it's a concrete campus.
4: Concrete.
3: There is where I spent my last 3 years.
4: Concrete jungle.
3: Concrete campus. All right, we'll take a break. When we come back, we've got a lot to do for you. As a matter of fact, I will give you the fan focus on
4: the other side.
3: While you take us to break, and then we'll give you some details.
4: All right, you got it, Jerry. 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
6: 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Traveling to Queens first, we've got southbound Van Wyck work overnight from London Boulevard to Rockaway Boulevard. This is causing a bumper-to-bumper travel delay. After all, only the right lane's open. The delay goes back to Jamaica Avenue, and it is stopped dead. Then at Rockaway Boulevard, we've got that new traffic pattern as well, where the roadway splits. We've got a heavy little delay, and I do mean little, eastbound on the LIE at the Clearview. There's construction there. The right lane is blocked. Here in town, the northbound West Side Highway, watch for delays at 50th Street. Emergency construction in the right and centers. You can take 10th Avenue instead. As we check what you need to know about the bridges and tunnels, the Lincoln inbound, once you get to southbound Dyer on the city side, in 36th Street, we've got construction. Two lanes are blocked. The outbound side of the Lincoln is a 5 to 10 minute delay. The Holland is in very good shape, and the George Washington Bridge looks good as we check the cameras live there. Then, in the northern suburbs, New Rochelle, northbound New England Thruway from 14 to 16, and then southbound on the New England Thruway from 19 to 17, only the right lane open in both of those cases for overnight construction. Long Island and Mass Transit all in good shape. I'm Karen Stewart with TheInjuryLawyer.com Fan Highway Patrol, presented by the Rothenberg Law Firm.
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8: 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Yankees back in action tonight as they take on the Guardians. A couple of big trades in the NFL as we reach June 1st. A.J. Brown did go to the Patriots, and Myles Garrett went from the Browns to the Rams. This is interesting. So that is your Fan Focus brought to you by Chef IQ. Also, you've got the Hurricanes and Golden Knights tonight, game one. So this is right up your alley, and we can get whatever topic you have next after this. So A.J. Brown goes to the Patriots for a first-round draft pick and a fifth-round pick. Okay, that's fine. The Browns trade Myles Garrett to the Rams for Jared Verse. And now I saw Jared Verse in a first-round draft pick. I'm like, oh, pretty good. It's a first-round pick, a second-round pick, and a third-round pick. If you're Jared Verse, you'd be like, do I suck?
9: Yeah.
8: You got to attach that much to me?
9: Am I this far apart from Myles Garrett?
8: But yeah, that was a big trade yesterday.
9: That was a bit of a surprise.

0: surprise one. I guess we all thought, remember when Myles Garrett wanted
1: he
0: out?
1: Resigned.
0: And then he resigned the big deal? We're like, oh, he just wanted, he needs money. Now he's gone. Now he goes to the Rams. That's what always sucks. Like when you get traded from like that dude who just went from the Seahawks to the Jets.
1: Right.
0: Oh, like this guy was
1: I thought it was the Jets to the Seahawks.
0: Well, one went one and one went the other.
1: Oh,
0: so
1: right,
0: someone
1: got
0: the raw end of that deal, just like this one. Myles Garrett goes now to an immediate Super Bowl
1: and
0: favorite.
1: And Jared Verse goes to Cleveland.
0: Yeah, that sucks. Summer ruined.
1: Well, have you ever been to Cleveland in the summer? Might be beautiful.
0: No, I was to Cleveland for a Monday night game with Boomer. Browns, Giants with Eli Manning quarterbacking.
1: Okay. Like fall or like winter?
0: Yeah, no, I think it was an early September a September Monday night game.
1: Because while I know Cleveland gets a bad rap for a lot, my guess is it's probably lovely there in the summer.
0: Oh, it's probably really nice.
1: Right.
0: I think anywhere you go is nice.
1: No.
0: Oh.
1: Not anywhere. I've been to plenty of places that are dumpy.
0: Just total dumps, yeah.
1: Yes. I don't know that Cleveland's one of those places. I know it looks terrible in the winter, but you know what? So does it around here.
0: Yeah.
1: When it's gray and just...
0: That's true. Ugh. I think Cleveland gets the same rap New Jersey gets in that... When you land
1: Correct.
0: In the winter, it just looks like a concrete.
1: All the refineries
0: disgusting.
1: And all the smoke billowing into the
0: yeah.
1: sky. Yeah, no,
0: that's
1: I know.
0: What I picture Cleveland is like too. But probably when you,
1: I'm sure the suburbs are very nice.
0: Probably very nice suburbs.
1: Mm-hmm. Even like Detroit, you know, people have ragged on Detroit for issues. I tell you, you get into the suburbs of Detroit, it's pretty nice.
0: Yeah. It's mainly cities that suck.
1: Yes, I would agree with that.
0: Suburbs are beautiful. Cities, terrible. Too many people living on top of each other. We all get crazy and want to stab each other, throw each other on subway tracks.
1: Don't you live on top of somebody? Or someone living on top of you?
0: Someone does live on top
1: they
0: of
1: probably,
0: me.
1: See, I would say they want to stab you, but you seem like you're the perfect neighbor.
0: Yeah, I'm a good neighbor.
1: Also the one that people wonder about.
0: Sure. Yeah, I could see that. I would say if I didn't have a dog, having a dog... if you live by yourself in a condo
1: right.
0: with no dog and you only leave to go to work and...
1: And you just have ferrets.
0: Yeah, like, yeah, they picked you with ferrets. When you have a dog, it gives you more of a, oh, this is a normal person.
1: Mm.
0: I see this person interacting in society, walking a dog.
1: Have you ever referred to yourself as a dog dad?
0: I have not, but people have.
1: Oh, I know that.
0: I don't refer to that.
1: I'm well aware. I see more people. I would have never thought this as a kid.
0: Yeah.
1: But the amount of people that I see now walking their dogs in strollers, their little dogs in strollers, like, wow.
0: It's embarrassing.
1: Well, it's a thing.
0: Or even when you see, you'll see at the beach sometimes, like, muscular guys.
1: Yeah.
0: You know, guys that just look like they're taking testosterone.
1: With a little poodle?
0: Yeah. Just this little pipsqueak of a dog.
1: Yeah.
0: And here I am. Happen. Me and my dog look alike. Long necks, thin legs.
1: You said it, not me.
0: Mm-hmm. Just bouncing.
1: Did you think that when you got the dog?
0: No.
1: What was the aha moment for you?
0: The real aha moment was a complete stranger across the street, surfer kid, who didn't know the show or anything. He was a surfer dude. And he was loading his surfboard back into his pickup truck, and he came running across the street. He goes, "Yo, dude. You ever see the Instagram account, people that look like their dogs? You should totally be on that." That's what he said. That's okay, this guy doesn't know me at all.
1: Man. I thought CBS Sports Network did a side-by-side once. That's where I thought that came from. No.
0: So this guy actually saw from across the street, and he looked, boy, that human and that dog look alike. Let me go let him know that.
1: And as you've gotten thinner... You're with a greyhound.
0: Yeah.
1: You start to look more like the greyhound.
0: Yes.
1: And vice versa.
0: Mm-hmm. I did get us for the winter matching scarves. That doesn't help.
1: No, it doesn't help. Oh, my God.
0: So the Giants, Jerry, they went nuts yesterday. They're signing all these.
1: Right. This is called throwing a bunch of crap at the wall and let's see who sticks.
0: Yeah. Like the idea that these three guys are going to be on the roster week one against the Dallas Cowboys on Sunday Night Football? Or is it Monday Night Football? Sunday Night Football, you
1: I
0: got.
1: I believe it's Sunday Night. Oh, yeah. It is Sunday Night,
0: Sunday
1: actually.
0: Night.
1: It's funny because I just loaded all the Cowboy games into my calendar yesterday. That is, they have so many primetime games. But yes, that is a Sunday Night game. Correct.
0: Do you know if you use Google Calendars? that there is, you can go into the calendar setting.
1: Okay.
0: And there's team schedules that you could just click on and it loads them all.
1: Did not know that. That's very cool.
0: I used to go in every year and individual put the Jets and Giants.
1: Yeah.
0: I was like, I wonder if there's a way to, like, I'm sure the Mets schedule is there that
1: probably.
0: I could click on it.
1: Yeah, probably.
0: Tells you all the games. Pretty cool.
1: The only issue, and I do think that's cool, the only issue for me would be how many teams are you going to load in? Like, if you put the baseball schedule in, you got something every day and a lot of games too. What about my own schedule?
0: Yeah, and then it gets hidden. Yeah. Your own schedule stuff gets hidden. Yeah.
1: Mets, Yankees, plus three more.
0: Yeah. And, like, those are the important ones, the
1: correct.
0: Plus three more.
1: They can be, absolutely.
0: Yeah. So if you use Google Calendar, I recommend putting your football team
1: in.
0: That's
1: a good idea.
0: That's
1: very
0: a good
1: idea.
0: One.
1: Yeah.
0: So which rank in order, Jerry, most likely to be on the team? Odell Beckham Jr., Braxton Berrios, Juju Smith-Schuster.
1: I would go. I would say that order. I would go Beckham, Berrios, Smith-Schuster.
0: Why Smith? What happened to that guy?
1: I don't know. You tell me. Asking me if you're. To me, Beckham is the leader in the clubhouse because he's a former Giant, knows the team, knows the organization, played for Harbaugh with Baltimore. So there's so many different tie-ins. He'd have to me, be really bad for him not to stick here and stay here.
0: I feel like it was not long ago that Juju Smith-Schuster was like a big receiver.
1: Was, but I don't think he has done much the last couple of years. Now, if you're asking me what Braxton Berrios has done the last couple of years, great question. But to me, it's Beckham and then the other two.
0: What if we can combine the good things left in all of these guys into one wide receiver?
1: Yeah.
0: That would be cool.
1: That would be an AI thing?
0: An AI thing, yeah.
1: I don't think we can do that.
0: Russell Wilson is reportedly joining the NFL today to bore us on air.
1: I know.
0: Goo, goo, goo.
1: Can't wait to turn on a pregame show to watch Russell Wilson. Not.
0: Oh, he did a not joke. I love it.
1: I mean, who cares?
0: Yeah, I know. It's so funny because these shows, as soon as someone with any type of name contemplates retirement, the
1: gotta
0: networks all fight over him.
1: I know. Yeah, I have zero interest in Russell Wilson on TV.
0: Kenny Pickett may retire early. 19 shows are demanding a meeting with him.
1: Kenny Pickett.
0: For his insights.
1: I'll tell you who's really good. It's basketball related, but Iman Shumpert, and you remember him from the
0: Shump
1: Knicks.
0: Around.
1: He's outstanding. I mean,
0: where is he on?
1: I think he works for ESPN, but I saw him on with Michelle Beadle on that show yesterday. I'll have some clips probably in the 7 or 8 o'clock hour. Just breaks things down. He's very like down, even though he's a former Knick, he's right down the middle, very analytical. He's really good. I don't know that I'm turning anything on because he's on, but you know, he's outstanding. But to your point, you know, Russell, how many guys are they going to have on that show now?
0: Many.
1: It really is something.
0: Yeah, they just load them
1: up. Meantime, Fox has the same old guys.
0: And they are old.
1: Yeah. Although they got rid of Jimmy Johnson.
0: Right. They don't seem to be interested in bringing in any
1: boys. Well, that's not true. I mean, they brought in Strahan. They brought in.
0: That was 100 years ago now.
1: No, I understand. But Strahan's not 65 years old either. Strahan is like Tiki's age.
0: The problem, too, is that Longfellow. What's his first name?
1: Howie Long.
0: That guy still looks great.
1: I know.
0: That's
1: he looks
0: problem.
1: The same. The one is obviously Bradshaw, who has become kind of a cartoon of himself at this point.
0: Yeah.
1: But they did get rid of Jimmy Johnson, so they make movement there. And there's one other guy that I'm blanking out on that I think is that is younger. Mm. I know Michael Vick does the pre show on Fox with Carissa Thompson with Dave Wanstead or North Turner?
0: It's Dave Wanstead.
1: Yeah, Wanstead with Michael Vick, and then there's another younger guy. Maybe they elevate one of those guys to replace Jimmy Johnson this year. But again, I haven't watched that show in forever. Not interested anymore. So much football to watch.
0: Yep, not interested.
1: And then when you put these European games on, you're watching the football game. Who's watching that?
0: Right.
1: Nobody.
0: Nobody.
1: Right.
0: I kind of feel like this A.J. Brown trade is going to be a big nothing.
1: Okay.
0: I don't think that guy's so great.
1: He's pretty good. When you throw him the ball, he's pretty good.
0: But these wide receivers, first of all, they're a dime a dozen, too, like running backs.
1: They can be, yep.
0: Listen, this guy has a great game. Was he going to have three catches? You know what I mean? Like, it's not like...
1: Yes, but he could have three catches for 220 yards.
0: Mm.
1: And he's the type of guy, He reminds me of a Terrell Owens type back in the day. Throw him the ball, he'll go get it.
0: And if you don't throw him the ball, he'll be pissed off.
1: And reading a book on the sidelines.
0: Correct. This is what I mean.
1: Yeah.
0: Like these guys, they act like at least like a star running back, especially back in the day. You're handing that guy the ball 30 times. These wide receivers, they get three catches, and it's like, oh, my God, he had such a great day. Oh, my goodness.
1: And if you double-team him, he might have one catch.
0: Yes.
1: That is very true. It's team game.
0: Yeah, but, like, this is a classic off-season, like, oh, what a move. The Patriots are going to be dominating.
1: Yeah, no, I'm with you. I don't know that they're going to be. There's so much crap surrounding that team right now.
0: Yes.
1: The Vrabel stuff is not going away anytime soon. I know it seems like up in Boston it won't be an issue, but I think every time he goes into a different city, you're going to hear it. It will be a talking point. How is his relationship with A.J. Brown? I imagine it's really good because he was the one that didn't want him ever being traded from Tennessee. But you got to go make it work now. You had a team last year that went to the Super Bowl, and now you're bringing in a very big personality.
0: A.J. Brown posted a photo of himself when he was in a Tom Brady jersey as a child, which seems really weird. Why? How was he a child when Tom Brady was?
1: Tom Brady's 50.
0: And how old is A.J.? I feel like A.J. Brown's 40.
1: No, I would say A.J. Brown is probably around 30. And I'm going to say maybe not even.
0: Oh, so people have looked into this, Jerry.
1: Okay.
0: A.J. Brown posted a childhood photo in a Patriots jersey. One problem is it's a Nike jersey. Nike didn't make NFL jerseys till 2012 when A.J. Brown was 15.
1: All right, even still.
0: Fugazis.
1: A.J., so Tom Brady is now 40, what is Tom Brady, 47?
0: I thought Tom Brady was 50.
1: No, Tom Brady is 48.
0: All right.
1: A.J. Brown is 28.
0: Mm.
1: So 20 years ago, when A.J. Brown was 8 years old, Tom Brady was 28 playing for the Patriots. So whether it's a fake photo or not, it's very possible that he grew up watching the Patriots. Of course, 20 years.
0: Good point.
1: 20 years.
0: 20-year difference.
1: It's like Rami could be your child.
0: Well.
1: Not well. Rami, how old are you?
2: 28.
0: I'm only 28. 56, Jerry, so that would be physically,
1: 28 years later.
0: Physically impossible.
1: Not physically, not at all.
2: I think you might be younger than or older than my father.
1: Is that true? For real?
2: Yeah, I think by a year or two.
1: Oh, dude.
0: Can you confirm that sometime today?
2: I will text him. He's probably up.
1: You're older than Rami's dad. How's that make you feel?
0: I don't believe
1: it. Like, you could have hired Rami's dad and still been the elder statesman in the control room.
0: I don't. I might quit today, Jerry.
1: But well, I got news for you. With the way I didn't sleep last night, so am I. No warm-up show tomorrow. We gone.
0: I'm sick of being older than all the head coaches now in the NFL, baseball managers, baseball GMs.
1: It ain't going the other way, Al. It's the way it goes.
0: Get Tom Brady back in the league. I'm still, by the way, I'm like 9 years older than him. Tom Brady.
1: I'm aware. And you watch him and you think he's an old man. What does it make you? Older man.
0: Man.
1: So you're 56. You genuinely could be a grandfather. Like, it's not even a debate.
0: How is that possible?
1: It's very possible. A lot of people are grandparents at 45. Of course you could be a grandfather. You could be a grandfather with a 12-year-old. Hell, you could be Rami's grandfather.
0: I am not Rami's grandfather, Jerry. Do not spread that rumor or awful announcing. He'll pick it up.
1: And well, I suppose. All right, let's take a break. We'll come right back. I'll pull Al out of the depression wall of being old.
0: I got my son Rami a job here.
1: We got more to do, including Boomer and Geo at 6 on The Fan.
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21: 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Ban Highway Patrol. Presented by the Rothenberg Law Firm, the Van Wick is pretty miserable from Jamaica Avenue to Rockaway Boulevard. Between Linden Boulevard and Rockaway Boulevard, there's overnight construction where only the right lane is open. And then at Rockaway, we've got that new traffic pattern there, where the roadway splits So it's all in all bad news with delays that go back to Jamaica Avenue on the southbound side of the Van Wyck right now. If you're traveling the West Side Highway, they're clearing that road work. Northbound, the emergency construction, they're clearing it at 50th Street right now.

0: Over in the northern suburbs, the southbound New England Thruway in Rye and Larchmont still has only the right lane open from exit 19 to 17. For overnight construction, the northbound side between 14 and 16 has been reopened. At the Hudson River, we're looking at 10 in at all three. In at the Lincoln on the city side, the southbound side of Dyer Avenue at 36th Street is heavy. We've got construction there, and two lanes are blocked. Long Island, westbound Southern State, west of 36th for straight path. There's a crash there. The right and centers are blocked. We are a little heavy. Sunrise Highway makes a perfect alternate. Mass Transit's great. It's running on time. 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
1: It's the warm-up show with Al and Jerry.
2: Oh, I know what you're doing here. I know what you're doing here. Where are you going with this story, Al?
3: Black Crowes, Jerry. They're fighting their fans already.
2: Yeah, this is a weird.
3: The tour's not going well.
2: It's strange.
3: So, let's see. Black Crowes got into it with fans in Florida.
2: They were mocking them.
3: Well, I guess one of the things that came up on the screen when they were doing their concert was the crow, the black crow. In some sort of American, there was some sort of American flag imagery. Or maybe, you remember that one album cover they had? This was after their big record. The Amorica, I think, was the name of their record. It was a photograph of a woman wearing an American flag bikini.
2: I don't know. I wasn't a big Black Crowes fan.
3: With hairs coming out of it.
2: Okay.
3: Yeah.
2: Coming out of what part of her, Al?
3: That part. The Hey Nanny Nanny. Google that, Jerry.
2: I am. Black Crowes, what is it, Amorica?
3: Yeah, try Black Crowes Amorica. It was quite an interesting album cover.
2: Okay.
3: Do you see it?
2: No.
3: And I know they had a edited version for, you know, probably Walmart and whatever that didn't want to put that on their shelves.
2: Got it.
3: A bikini with things coming out of it.
2: Strange. Oh, yeah, there it is.
3: Weird, right?
2: A little bit.
3: Is it a American flag?
2: It is.
3: Okay.
2: That
3: so
2: is
3: something
2: strange,
3: flashed.
2: Strange, man.
3: Something flashed up there, the crowd in Florida.
2: What are we doing?
3: That got the crowd to chant.
2: Ugh.
3: USA! USA! And I guess Chris Robinson of the Black Crowes is not a fan of USA, even though he's in the USA.
2: Mm-hmm.
3: And in Florida. I mean, Florida is...
2: Yeah, I know.
3: You gotta... First of all, your audience is old. And you're in Florida. So guess what? USA it is.
2: What I don't understand... So, I saw the video...
3: Okay.
2: ...of fans walking out.
3: Yeah, so they're chanting USA, USA. He said, I don't know what you have to be so proud of right now. Fans started booing and leaving.
2: Was it like a mass exodus?
3: It probably
2: depends.
3: Or did
2: they capture 20 people?
3: Yeah,
2: leaving?
3: I don't know. It depends what you... What? Yeah, I don't know.
2: I walked out on a show once, but it was like me and six other people. I wouldn't have called that a mass exodus.
3: Right. Yeah, it depends who's writing the story, who wants the story out there.
2: I saw Wanda Sykes.
3: You walked out on Wanda Sykes?
2: Yeah,
3: and you, five others with you?
2: It was like me and, like, yes.
3: So not a mass exodus, but a couple of people were like,
2: my wife, who's never, whatever.
3: Yeah.
2: She's like, yeah, I'll leave. I'm like, okay, let's get the hell out of here. It went from a comedy show to a political, and I was fine for 30 seconds. Mm-hmm. It just went on, and oh, my God. I didn't come to a rally. I thought it was supposed to be laughing.
3: You're like, we're out of here.
2: And I left.
3: Okay. So hopefully things go better the rest of their tour. The problem is now that... You know, some fans know this is going to annoy them. They may just
2: bail on it.
3: Start USA chanting the Black Crowes as soon as they hit the crowd.
2: I hope they end up on those websites where you see all the empty seats.
3: Yes.
2: The unsold tickets.
3: Yeah, they call that what, the blue dot disease.
2: That's
3: or
2: it.
3: Something.
2: Yes.
3: All the blue dot
2: seats.
3: A very
2: real thing.
3: Available, yeah. So there you go, Black Crowes.
2: Yeah, again, I was never a fan.
3: Yeah, I was. I did like that first record cassette I had. I think that came out shortly after the Guns N' Roses first record.
2: Maybe.
3: So it was like two rock is back. These are new rockin' band. These are our new Rolling Stones, Jerry. Guns N' Roses and Black Crowes.
2: I didn't dislike them.
3: Yeah.
2: But it wasn't one of those bands like when Pearl Jam released an album.
3: Yeah, you
2: I got it.
3: Yeah.
2: Black Crowes, when I heard them on the radio, was fine sure. But I don't think I ever owned a CD.
3: Do you think you know more Black Crowes songs than you think?
2: Yes.
3: Hard to Handle.
2: Yeah, of course.
3: She that Talks.
2: To Angels. Which is a very good song.
3: Twice as Hard.
2: Yes.
3: Remedy, which I just played.
2: Mm-hmm.
3: Jealous Again, Jerry.
2: Yes.
3: I mean, these are big hits. Okay, let's see. Thorn in My Pride.
2: Play it. You have
3: it there?
2: Right,
3: let me pop that up. Let's see.
2: No.
3: Okay. That was on the radio, I believe.
2: Is there one more big one?
3: Let's see. I'm not seeing another.
2: I mean, you gave me five hits.
3: How about Kicking My Heart Around?
2: Play it.
3: Let me fast forward a little bit. Come on, Jerry. Let's fight.
2: No. Nope. Is that it? Five?
3: Yeah, I guess so.
2: And were those five all on the same album?
3: No, they were spread out a little bit.
2: That band makes me think of listening to K-Rock.
3: Yeah.
2: Back in the day.
3: Oh, man. That's
2: 92.3. Howard Stern All Morning, Alternative Rock All Day.
3: I used to like when it was Howard Stern All Morning, Classic Rock All Day.
2: Yeah, I didn't. I was more into the new music.
3: How cool was that era of the 90s when there were so many new bands mm-hmm. with catchy songs that they built an entire format
2: around it
3: that went around the entire country of great radio stations.
2: Yeah, no doubt.
3: Unbelievable.
2: No doubt. And that station for me, again, I used to listen to Julie Slater middays, who had the greatest job ever because Howard would go off the air whenever he felt like it.
3: Yes.
2: Sometimes her show would be 11:30 to 2. And then I enjoyed Kane with Cabby and Booker and like all those guys.
3: Oh, yeah.
2: Nighttime, I did get into the Grease Man a little bit.
3: Well, doodle. Yeah. I was slinging lead. In the jungle.
2: I did listen to that. He was on at 6 o'clock, correct?
3: I tried to put that on. I was like, what is this guy even saying?
2: Right, but it was the type of show that I liked the way I liked Pharrell.
3: Yeah.
2: Pharrell would just say wacky stuff, had the cool voice. I love that he was playing the music underneath that was different.
3: Yes.
2: And to me, Grease Man was just different. And so I did I did. I was a fan for a little while.
3: The Grease Man.
2: Yeah. And I don't think he was there long.
3: No.
2: Maybe a year or two?
3: Yeah. Howard did not like the Grease Man being
2: on
3: his
2: station. Oh, is
3: that true? Yeah.
2: Oh, I would have thought it would be right up his alley.
3: No, he hated the Grease Man.
2: Wow.
3: He battled the Grease Man in Washington, D.C.
2: Think about me for a second. I didn't listen to Howard, but turned it on for Julie Slater, whereas most people turned it on
3: for Howard.
2: Turned it off after Howard, exactly. Yeah. All right, we got to come
3: back. And you liked Imus and the Grease Man.
2: I did. We got to take a break. We'll come right back, wrap it up, get you to Boomer and Geo on the Fan.
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5: A.J. Brown is a New England Patriot. It was the league's worst-kept secret. The relationship soured with him in Philadelphia, multiple parties in Philadelphia, and Brown and Mike Vrabel have long been fans of one another and have had a nice, healthy relationship. 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Brown is a legit game-wrecking wide receiver, something they didn't have in 2025, and they still got to the Super Bowl. A lot of hope to be sold right now in New England. I'm Den Day.
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0: on the Fan, simulcast across the country on CBS Sports Network, and wherever you are in the free Odyssey app. Good Tuesday morning. It is NBA Finals Eve as we inch closer and closer to seeing the Knicks play basketball again. It feels like years at this point, but we are right there as game one is tomorrow night. But yesterday, because it was June 1st, we had a ton of action in the NFL. The Giants signed all of those wide receivers that came in and worked out, including, of course, the big headliner in Odell Beckham Jr. They also signed Juju Smith-Schuster and Braxton Berrios, and two huge trades happened, one we expected, one we did not. A.J. Brown, indeed, does go to the New England Patriots, and then Myles Garrett goes to the Rams for Jared Verse and three picks, and Myles Garrett still in his prime, still a major game changer, and that makes that team very scary. Jared Verse, very good player. Myles Garrett, Hall of Famer. Good morning, Boomer. How are you?
1: Yeah, good morning, G. I'm doing great. And when I saw this trade yesterday, I was like, wow, the Rams now are going for it once again. You know, they did this about 3 or 4 years ago, and then they had to suffer some of the consequences, and then they had to rebuild their team. And last year, they were a great football team. And really what this does, I think what it does, it takes away some of the criticism that they received this past draft when they drafted Ty Simpson out of the blue in the first round. And they add a superstar in Myles Garrett. And Myles Garrett is, you know, on the precipice of becoming like this generation's Reggie White. That's how great of a football player he is. He's great against the run. He's great against the pass. He is a tremendous pass rusher. And the Rams are so happy to have him. And I wouldn't be surprised if quietly the agent for Myles Garrett was probably saying to the Browns, come on, man, you got to get him out of here. You got to get him out of here. You got to give him a chance to win. He's done everything that he possibly could for you guys, to pay him a lot of money. So I guarantee you that Myles Garrett is over the moon over this trade. As far as Jared Verse is concerned, really good young player, good solid player. The Browns held out because they wanted a guy that could have been a pass rusher. Let me just ask you a question. If the Giants would have offered either, let's say, Abdul Carter or Kayvon Thibodeau or Brian Burns and the same type of compensation, it probably would have been better, because the Giants are projected to have a worse record than the Rams.
0: Yes.
1: Because when you think about the first-round pick that the Cleveland Browns are getting from the Rams, it's, you would assume if the Rams do what everybody expects them to do, it's going to be somewhere between 28 and 32. You know what I'm saying? It's not like it's going to be a top 10 pick.
0: No.
1: Unless everything falls apart and Matthew Stafford gets hurt or something like that. So I actually thought it was a good trade for both teams for different reasons. One, because the Browns, I mean, I think they did Myles Garrett a huge favor. He played his ass off for them. He was a two-time defensive player of the year. So the Browns get a very talented one-third of the contract, even probably less than that, a quarter of the contract that they were paying Myles Garrett. They get to spread out some of the guaranteed money over their salary cap over the next 2 years, and they're building for a couple years from now. They're going to try to win this year, of course, but nobody thinks that they're going to make the playoffs given their quarterback situation.
0: Well, yeah, I mean, of course, it's the Cleveland Browns. No one expects them to make the playoffs.
1: I'll tell you who else is really happy: Joe Burrow and Lamar Jackson. Those guys are really happy because they get the best defensive player out of their division, and they don't see him twice a year.
0: No, absolutely.
1: And I'm telling you, it is a pain in the ass. You know, when I played for the Jets, we had to play the Buffalo Bills, and you always knew that Bruce Smith was over there. It was just a pain. You knew that week you were just worried about where he was going to line up, who was blocking him, who was responsible for him, how are we going to determine our offensive pass protections, especially in key spots when it's third down or in the fourth quarter, when you know that this guy is coming after you like a lion after meat. So, that's what it's kind of like for the Rams. I think they sent a huge shockwave through the NFL, and if you are a Ram player, you know that your team is all in right now.
0: Yeah, and you've known that for a while, because that is the Les Snead philosophy, is let's win now and deal with it later, and they've done an amazing job with that. It's the origination of the F them picks mentality that the New York Knicks have adopted a little bit now with the Mikal Bridges trade. But yeah, it was a real kind of weird road to Myles Garrett getting to the Rams, because he demands a trade, And then all of a sudden they give him all the money and he's like, hey, I'm going to be here for life. And then after that, he ends up getting traded. But I thought the Browns on paper, even though they traded away, you know, one of the great players in their history, which, I mean, it's that's a fact.
1: Well, Jim Brown's their greatest player, then he would be their second greatest player.
0: I mean, yeah. I mean, it's probably, now I'm thinking about it, right? I mean, Bernie Kosar was good there, but he wasn't winning MVPs. Like, he was winning defensive.
1: This guy's going to the Hall of Fame.
0: No, I know. He could
1: end his career tomorrow. He's going to the Hall of Fame.
0: I'm trying to think.
1: He's as disruptive, but in a different way than, I'm trying to think, your guy from Pittsburgh who retired.
0: Aaron Donald.
1: But in a different way. You know, Aaron Donald was a defensive tackle for the most part. And, you know, he was close to the quarterback and he would disrupt everything. This guy is mainly on the end, comes around the corner, spins underneath, is really good against
0: Joe Thomas.
1: Joe Thomas was a great player for them too. You know, another all-pro player. This guy is, I mean, come on. This,
0: yeah, the point is that he's one of the great players in their history, his top two or three player in their history. But
1: two-time defensive player.
0: I thought they did pretty well, though, with the trade.
1: Jared Verse is a really good player, yeah. And he's young, and he's under control financially over the next 2 years, and they can hit him with a fifth-year option, but they'll probably, if he turns out to continue to be as good as he was with the Rams, they'll probably end up giving him a contract early.
0: Sure.
1: So, by the way, they're not paying any quarterbacks really, other than Deshaun Watson, and who knows what's going on there and how long that's going to last. But this is I thought it was good by both teams. Really, I think it's a reality check for Cleveland once again, and they did their, like I said, they did their player a favor. And I think that Jared Verse is probably not happy. But Myles Garrett, is, like I said, is over the moon. So it was a good, solid trade for less need in the Rams, which if you are a Rams fan, I don't know how many really there are of those. This is the way you want your GM to go about things, especially when your quarterback is on his kind of last couple of years after coming off of an MVP season last year. So go for it, man. And this just kind of revs up the entire roster when you add a player like this.
0: And a lot of wide receiver action yesterday, things that have been talked about for weeks and months. A.J. Brown going to the New England Patriots for a first-round pick next year. Actually, well, 2028, I guess it was. So not next year, the year after that. And then a fifth-round pick coming up in next year's draft. And
1: didn't seem like all that much compensation.
0: Yeah, I know. For a guy that's still in his prime, who's a game wrecker, and you're talking about, you
1: he's
0: know,
1: also a little bit of a,
0: yeah,
1: he's out there.
0: He can be, but he's also, yeah, I don't know.
1: He's really good. Yes, I know.
0: He could just be such a game wrecker. I don't know what the hell was going on with him and Jalen Hurts. I don't know if there's ever been a full explanation on that. But it was weird and it was over and something had to happen. But the Philadelphia Eagles, you know, lost a tremendous weapon, and the team that represented the AFC in the Super Bowl last year just got one of the best wide receivers in the league and didn't have to take anybody off their current roster. So that is a huge win for them. We kind of knew this was coming, but
1: they also, I remember they jumped up and got Mekhi Lemon.
0: Yep.
1: So, you know, they have plenty of wide receivers there. They have plenty of playmakers there. This was an expendable player just because of whatever the differences that were occurring on the field during game day.
0: Yeah.
1: And maybe practice, maybe in the meeting rooms, also in the locker room. You never know what is going on behind the scenes. But I know one person who is really happy about A.J. Brown coming to New England.
0: Diana Russini?
1: No, that would be Mike Vrabel.
0: Oh, okay. Yeah, because she was the one who was reporting about it for so long, and it actually came true.
1: Well, we also know how much Mike Vrabel admired A.J. Brown, because he basically told A.J. Brown, I'll never trade you, when he was the head coach of the Tennessee Titans.
0: Yeah, and then that John Robinson traded him. Their season went to hell. He ended up getting fired, Robinson. Then Vrabel got fired after that, and it was a mess. I mean, it really started with the domino effect of A.J. Brown getting traded to the Philadelphia Eagles, and now Mike Vrabel's in a better situation with a better team and gets A.J. Brown again. So, and maybe this news and the football news, even though there's still a Russini Vrabel sort of tie to the A.J. Brown thing, gets them moving away from it a little bit. But yeah, they're going to be really good again. And we'll see We'll see if it's an A.J. Brown problem or a Jalen Hurts and A.J. Brown problem. Because if A.J. Brown's sitting there reading books on the sideline and making weird references on X about Drake May, then it's a A.J. Brown problem and not an Eagles Jalen Hurts A.J. Brown problem.
1: I think A.J. Brown will be stoked being reunited with a coach that he really did admire and respect down in Tennessee. There's no question about that. And it reminded me, like, when I was traded to the Jets, Bruce Cosslett was the head coach. He was my offensive coordinator in Cincinnati. I was really excited to come back and play for him. So this is probably similar to that, and I would think that he's going to be really happy with the quarterback situation and with Josh McDaniels and the whole situation up there in terms of the way that they run their offense is going to be good for A.J. Brown, really going to be good for him. So, hey, listen, I think four teams did four different things here, and all four teams actually came out of it reasonably well with, I would have to say the teams acquiring the top-end talent right now are the teams that win just simply because, you know, when you add players with their reputations to rosters, the rosters tend to get really excited about that and really are looking forward to and knowing that the team that they're playing for is going for it.
0: Oh, of course. And, you know, that's what the New England Patriots are doing after a Super Bowl appearance. They're not going to sit on their hands and try to do it all over again. Then they acquire one of the best receivers in the game. And the Giants signed all three of those guys we were talking about coming in and working out. And Odell Beckham Jr., Juju Smith-Schuster, and Braxton Berrios. I don't know if all three of these guys are going to end up on the roster. I'd be very surprised if all three of them made it. And I know there's been some injuries, but this is experience. This is bodies. This is veteran stuff. You know, bringing these guys in who have played the game, and John Harbaugh is going to put a premium on those guys, especially Schuster, who worked with Matt Nagy in the past, as he's now the offensive coordinator for the Giants. So we'll see who ends up making this roster. And I think, you know, Juju and Berrios, I wouldn't be surprised if they would play some special teams, where I don't know if Odell Beckham Jr. is going to do that. But it'll be interesting to see how that all plays out. But I was surprised that all three ended up getting signed yesterday.
1: You know, it doesn't cost them anything. There's no real guaranteed money. And like I said, it may give us a better peek into it. And I think a lot of people were talking about this yesterday. It was written about this morning. So it's not like something that you and I are coming up with. We're just kind of opining on it. Is the fact that maybe Malik Nabers' knee is worse than we initially thought. And it doesn't look like he's going to be back for the start of the regular season. So they just want to make sure that they have a couple guys on the roster that at least have played, and they don't want to put Jackson Dart out there with young guys. They want to put him out there with seasoned veterans, and maybe that's a good way of protecting their young quarterback as well, because if Malik Nabers is 100%, you're thinking that the Giant offense is going to be pretty damn good.
0: Yeah, I mean, that's what we've been projecting for a while. Now, it was not great news that we heard he had, you know, another procedure to clean up stuff, and things were not going the best after the surgery, but he'll play at some point, and just a matter of, you know, what are we going to get out of that rookie season that we saw? Is he going to be that explosive right away? Is he going to have that burst right away? Is he going to be able to stay on the field? So, yeah, these are insurance policies as well for a team that's got a ton of expectations on him, even though they've been horrible for years and years and years. They've got a lot of expectations on him.
1: And really, the only young guy in that wide receiver room, which is very crowded right now, is Malachi Fields.
0: Yeah.
1: The kid that they drafted out of Notre Dame.
0: Yeah.
1: I mean, look, they got Darius Slayton. He's coming off of an injury.
0: Jalen Hyatt, right?
1: Darnell Mooney.
0: Yeah.
1: Jalen Hyatt, Calvin Austin III.
0: Mm-hmm.
1: I mean, that's a large group of wide receivers.
0: It is, yeah. That's why, I mean, all of them aren't going to be there when it's all said and done.
1: Unless they are a double duty guy, you know, a punt returner, kick returner, you know, some sort of gunner on, you know, punts or something like that, which wide receivers are not normally that guy. That's usually a defensive back or a safety. But I would just say that the more you can do, the more likely you are to stay.
0: Yeah. And I heard they were checking the political affiliations of each one of those wide receivers before they signed them to make sure they knew what side of the locker room to go to once they got in. I'm kidding. Yeah. Of course, that wasn't happening. But let's go through the Giants roster right now and figure out which one of those guys are Trump guys or not. How about that? You want to do that? No, I'm kidding.
1: You'd probably be surprised about how many probably are.
0: Yeah, no, I know. I just like poking the beehive with that occasionally, you know?
1: Yeah, I know you do.
0: It's
1: yeah,
0: a lot sure. of fun with all that nonsense that was going on.
1: But, you know, there are other players that are still movable now. And, you know, I don't think this has ended yet just because we're just past June 1st. I think these two particular players were given the essentially the release of, you know, where they were to start anew in the middle of their prime. And I think the Eagles and the Browns did each player a favor.
2: Yeah.
1: There are players that probably don't have quite the same relationship with their teams. And those other teams are sitting there waiting to trade either Josh Sweat or Jacoby Brissett. If you're the Cardinals, there could be other trades that are still going to happen. And again, these rosters are always fluid this time of year. And then when you get the training camp, you know, they start looking and seeing and they start learning about who they have. Maybe they have a diamond in the rough, like a Brock Purdy comes out of nowhere. Or, you know, you have eight or nine undrafted free agents that you're like, man, these guys are horrendous. We got to get rid of them. So there's always roster construction going on. That's why the GM's job is so important right now. That's why the scouts' jobs are so important. And they'll still be scouting all, like if you're the Giants or the Jets, the other 30 teams, and seeing who they release come cutdown day to, I should say in August.
2: Anybody else's social media algorithm give them Jackson Dart's girlfriend walking down a runway in a bikini?
1: Yes.
2: Yeah, everybody got
1: it? Yeah.
2: Everybody got it. Okay. Yeah. Just making sure it wasn't just me, because I would have felt a little bit like a sleazeball if it was just me that ended up.
1: I think if you follow any sort of NFL player or the NFL itself as a league, anybody that has anything to do with a player or a team that
2: we follow.
1: Just
2: going to pop up, yeah.
1: Definitely going to pop up.
2: Because it's not like, well, it's going to, yeah, a couple
3: look
2: things
3: at these
2: will.
3: Boobies. Hmm.
2: Well, I mean, because every video is like Jackson Dart's girlfriend. It's not just her name. You know, yes, it's like Jackson Dart's girlfriend, Melissa Ayer. So that's how it ends up in all of our algorithms. But
1: well, as far as I'm concerned, he's scored a touchdown there.
2: All right. Pooper and Geo on the Fan and CBS Sports Network. Jerry joins us in a couple of minutes. He'll have his first sports update for us. Didn't go well for the Mets a late night in Seattle. We'll have that and more. 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
7: From the 1010 Winds Traffic Center, I'm Karen Stewart with TheInjuryLawyer.com Fan Highway Patrol. Presented by the Rothenberg Law Firm, the Van Wyck southbound is still extremely heavy from Atlantic Avenue again down to Rockaway Boulevard, where overnight construction has only the right lane open, and also at Rockaway, that new traffic pattern where the roadway splits. If you're traveling the Bronx, northbound New England Thruway, not that much of a pretty picture here at the Hutchett Exit 9. There's overnight construction there. Only one lane is open. You can let your imagination fill you out from here. Inbound side of the George is 20, the Lincoln is 10, and the inbound side of the Holland is 15 from both the Skyway and the Newark Bay Extension. Northern suburbs in Rye, New York, southbound New England Thruway from exit 19 to 17 has only the right lane open. Overnight construction is out there. And on Long Island, the westbound Southern State, west of exit 36 for straight path delayed heavily. We've got a crash in the right and centers. Take Sunrise Highway instead. But we look fantastic with Mass Transit. There are no delays. Your East River crossings are in good shape. I'm Karen Stewart with TheInjuryLawyer.com Fan Highway Patrol, presented by the Rothenberg Law Firm.
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9: 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NBA Finals Eve. A lot of NFL yesterday. The Mets out on the West Coast. 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But right now, Jerry Recco is here with us. He's got an update. Good morning, Jerry.
10: 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Extra innings for the Mariners and Mets, although it was quite the quick game, 2.5 hours, because no one could hit. The Mariners getting the biggest hit of the night, though, sending the Mets home and their fans home happy.
11: And a broken bat, flare to left, Soto coming in, not going to get there, it falls in, a base hit, a Rosarena scores, and the Mariners walk it off in game one, 3-2 the final score. Cole Young with a broken bat single to left field wins it for Seattle, the Mariners' seventh consecutive victory.
10: As they snap the Mets' four-game winning streak themselves, that was Keith Rad with the call, Odyssey Mets
12: the
10: Radio.
12: The gay Mets.
10: 3-2 was the final as the Mariners moved to 500. The Mets, again, 8 games under. Cole Young, 2-for-3 with that game winner. Josh Naylor, the game-tying home run in the seventh off of Brooks Raley. Here was Carlos Mendoza. You know what? We just lost.
13: It was a good game. It was a well-played game by both teams. A lot of good pitching from both sides.
10: Yes, but better pitching from the Mariners.
14: They did take a 2-1 lead.
10: They did.
14: And
10: Minaya was good.
14: He was, but they did take a 2-1 lead, and then they gave up the game-tying run the next inning.
10: The home run, correct.
14: Yeah.
10: And then in the 10th, they had the stolen base, then the bloop, and then they

0: the score in the top of the 10th. As Soto struck out to lead off. I forget who else struck out, but they did not move the runner across. Here was Mendoza. So I mentioned Manaea. He pitched five pretty good innings. Did give up the one solo home run. Was this the best version of Manaea this year?
1: Without a doubt. I mean, that's even though we lost the game, that's you got to take the positive there. His longest outing. You saw some 94, 93. He was pretty impressive. He was really good.
0: And here was Manaea on SNY. What was working for you? We know it's been a struggle for him, but this was pretty good.
2: Just attacking guys, throwing everything for strikes. Get ahead, and the pitch count was great. So, from that, it just felt like it was a good pitching performance.
0: Now, they will continue tonight. It is a TBD on the MLB website. ESPN has Jonah Tong as the starter.
3: Okay.
0: But Mendoza did say after the game, he was asked about Brazoban opening. It seems like that's what they're going to do. We shall find out. Another 9:40 start tonight in Seattle. The Yankees open up a series with the Guardians. Cam Schlittler on the mound on the fan at 7:05. Meantime, the Rangers beat the Cardinals 2-1. Brandon Nimmo singled and scored. Jacob DeGrom, five innings for the win with 8 strikeouts for DeGrom. Career win number 100.
4: It's really cool. I mean, like I've said before, who would have thought, as a kid, your goal was to just play Major League Baseball and for it to become a reality and, win 100 games in the major leagues, it's kind of crazy to think about.
0: Supposedly there was this big celebration, which is great, from his teammates. How many wins do you think were from the Mets and how many from the Rangers?
5: Oh, I mean, the Mets had to be 85% of that.
0: You're pretty good.
3: I was going to say, You know,
0: 82 and 18. 82 at the Mets, 18 now at the Rangers. Because remember, he started with the Rangers, then got hurt, then they won the World Series. Without him.
5: Yeah. Right. Weird career, huh?
0: Very strange career, but career win number 100 for him. You guys already detailed all the football. A.J. Brown to the Patriots, Miles Garrett to the Rams for Jared Verse and draft picks, the Giants signing Odell Beckham Jr., Braxton Berrios, and Juju Smith-Schuster. I'll tell you, listening to Mirage yesterday and Evan, that was quite the lightning rod topic because the people that were excited about Beckham and then the people calling in not excited about Beckham. I was actually quite surprised.
5: That people weren't excited about it or were?
0: Annoyed.
3: Well, huh. I think some of those people probably are people that were annoyed of...
5: Grudge holders.
3: What he did to Eli Manning.
5: Yeah.
3: Basically that's what it comes down to.
0: Back to Eli.
3: Well, I mean... back to Eli, yeah.
5: And that was crazy what he did when he sat there with Lil Wayne on ESPN and just basically lit Eli on fire on national TV. That was nuts.
3: That's what I'm saying. That's where all that comes from.
0: Yeah. Well,
3: it was, then he was, having a romantic relationship with the kicking net.
5: Yeah, I mean...
0: Interesting dude.
5: Goofy. Yeah. Different guy now. Definitely more mature if you've listened to him and followed him, but... I don't even know if he's going to be on the team. I don't know for a fact that this guy's going to make the team.
0: I don't either, but I mean, I would think of those three, he's probably got the best chance.
5: See, I think Juju Smith-Schuster does.
0: Oh, maybe.
5: Because he was with Nagy, and he knows the offense and everything else.
0: And I was going Beckham with Harbaugh.
5: Yeah.
3: And where's Braxton Berrios come into all this?
0: I don't know.
3: Maybe you play special teams?
0: Maybe. We shall see. Knicks Spurs game one finally tomorrow night. I feel like we've been talking about this for a month now in San Antonio. So the Knicks did talk yesterday before taking off for San Antonio. Here was Mike Brown. A lot of conversation about Wembanyama, and that will continue, as you know. And he says the kid's got unmatched dedication.
6: I've never seen a guy that young prepare himself and go through all the stuff, whether it's, going on a religious retreat, going on a basketball retreat, going on a personal retreat, whatever it is. I've never seen a guy do that type of stuff at that age and have success.
0: Yeah, well, he's had success for
3: didn't
0: sure.
3: Didn't Aaron Rodgers go on all these retreats?
0: Yes.
5: Yeah, it was later in his career.
0: Older man.
5: Yeah, he said at this age doing those things is what was impressive.
0: Oh, you know what we discovered this morning? Speaking of age, Al's older than Rami's dad.
5: Is that a fact? That's a legit fact, or you're just guessing?
7: No, I think it's a fact.
5: You can't think it's a fact.
7: But what year were you born?
0: 69.
7: Oh, that's perfect. Yes, my father's younger.
5: Wow. That is great.
0: Al did not take kindly to that.
5: How does your dad look in comparison to Al?
7: Fatter.
8: My son Rami a job here.
0: Here was another from Mike Brown. He knows there are challenges with Wembanyama.
6: You just hope a guy like that, you can find ways to make him work.
9: you know, you pray. You know, I had some buddies that are monks. I can't go to them because he's got that part of the religion all wrapped up.
0: For your friends that are monks?
5: I've got some friends that are monks. So he's giving the monks to Wemby? Yes. You can have the monks. We'll take, but they have nuns showing up at their games.
0: That
5: too,
0: is true.
5: Right? So what's left?
0: You know? Nuns and girls with cleavage. That's become a thing now.
5: Yeah, OnlyFans models and nuns.
0: Yes.
5: That's what they have there at the San Antonio games. But yeah, I mean, that's interesting. I've never had a friend that was a monk.
0: Me neither.
5: You know a lot of guys, Boomer.
3: Yeah, I don't know any monks, though, no.
5: Any monk friends?
3: No monk friends.
5: By the way, did you see that picture of Jalen Brunson and Mitchell Robinson showing up to San Antonio, and they cut the picture off right at Mitchell Robinson's hand where you could see if there was something on it or not? And everybody was like, are you kidding me? This is like a rage-baiting picture. Show me the hand!
0: It's working.
5: You can't not show me the hand. Show me the hand.
3: I wouldn't be surprised if he's not playing.
5: Really?
3: I wouldn't be.
5: I don't like to hear that.
0: Well, here was Karl Anthony Towns, regardless of that. We are a very together group.
10: Us being us has got us to this point. Us being unified, us willing to sacrifice for the greater good of the team has been what's got us to success these last 2 years. So it's a testament to the guys in the locker room trusting each other.
0: And so a lot of conversation about Wembanyama, the challenges he presents. So how about on the other side? How about what Towns presents to San Antonio? Here's his teammate, Landry Shamet.
10: Obviously, Carl's shooting is something that anybody has to honor, and that changes the game plan entirely. You have to prepare for that. A pick and roll with Jalen and Kat with a versatile shooting big who can also roll and make plays in the pocket or, you know, as well as he's been passing the ball and facilitating. I mean, I could go on and on about what Kat brings to us.
0: Could be the key.
11: Landry Shamet.
0: Who?
11: Landry Shamet.
5: Landry Shamet.
0: Oh, come on, Peter. He knows better. Landry Shamet.
11: Landry Shamet.
5: He doesn't know better. I mean, he called Curacao Caraco.
0: But he's a sportscaster.
5: Yeah.
0: In New York.
11: He's in a churro stick, like a long churro stick.
3: Yeah. He's in a bubble, man.
5: Yeah. Shamet.
0: Okay. Wow. That's
5: a
0: new
5: one. Yeah, Takiya.
0: Well, that might be the one out of all of them that makes the least amount of sense. I could even buy the Pico de Goyo.
5: Yeah.
0: Takiya for tequila?
5: Come on.
0: Man.
5: I've told you this before, but I worked with an older update anchor in Pittsburgh who, I swear to God, when I started working with him, he didn't know what a taco was. And I don't know how it was even possible. But that's worse than anything that Peter did. He's like, I don't know what it is. I have no idea. I was like,
11: tequila.
5: It's like, what do you think's happening at Taco Bell? And he's like, I just thought it was, you know, Mexican food, but I couldn't tell you what a taco was.
0: How do you?
5: He was like 55 at the time.
0: Growing up, there was always a taco day.
5: I think about this at least once a week.
3: Maybe
5: still,
3: it was home
5: 15
3: school.
5: Years ago.
0: It doesn't make sense. It really doesn't make sense.
5: Tequila.
0: Iman Shumpert was on Michelle Beadle's show on the FanDuel Network. So he did all of this great analysis. He really was pretty good in analyzing both teams, the strengths, the weaknesses. And then at the end, he was asked for his prediction.
12: Who do you got? How many games?
13: Mm.
12: Talk to me.
13: Ooh. So my eyes.
12: This ought to be good.
13: My eyes fake. San Antonio in six.
0: So that's the headline. Mm. Shumpert picks the Spurs in six. You listen a little further, though.
13: But as the guys on your panel know, this is basketball, and your heart is a part of this.
12: Very much so.
13: Knicks in seven.
0: So who's he taking?
5: Well, he's saying that. He's doing the both sides of the thing. But I think that his basketball analysis is that he believes that the Spurs are going to win in six.
0: But his heart's telling him the Knicks.
5: Barkley picked the Knicks in six.
0: Okay.
5: Yeah. Which is a shocker because you know how much he can't stand. He's been ripping the Knicks like everybody else.
0: He hates San Antonio.
5: He does. He likes poking San Antonio. Now Draymond Green's going to be a part of the NBA Finals coverage. And you want to talk about a guy who's been pooping all over the Knicks for years.
0: And Barkley.
5: I mean, that's going to be.
0: Yeah, you're right. And he doubled down on the Becky Hammond stuff the other day. Yeah. We played those clips. So should be no respect for the Eastern Conference.
3: No, what I just don't understand is what is it about Jalen Brunson that they're like
0: his size? Actually,
3: I understand, which makes it even more impressive what he does.
0: Right. So that was Shumpert actually addressed that, and I haven't cut it up yet. So he was discussing the fact that no short point guard, essentially, has really ever won. And they brought up Steph Curry, and he's not a bad example because Steph Curry shoots from 40 feet out, changes the game. Yeah, if you're a driving guard.
3: Jalen can do. He can get a shot. He can hit a three.
0: Well, I'm just telling you what he said.
3: All I know is that for 4 years, we've watched Jalen Brunson. He has changed the entire complexion of this team.
0: The organization.
3: Yeah, absolutely. And from a leadership standpoint, from a facilitating standpoint, from a scoring standpoint, I mean, at his size, he's not afraid to go into the paint, even if Wembanyama's there.
5: It's just a stupid thing to say because it's just, I mean, we're talking about point guards years and years ago, the game being played differently, the roster, the leadership factors. I mean, it's just a, you can't just say because of his size and the position he plays, he can't win a championship. It's ridiculous.
3: You know, the interesting thing is, like, if Draymond Green were on any of those Knicks teams, as opposed to being on that Golden State Warrior team, how many championships would Draymond Green be a part of?
0: None.
5: Yeah, zero.
3: Zero, exactly. It is a team game. And you know what? This, the Knicks team, and we've been talking about it now for 11 straight games, they have been playing a great brand of team basketball, both offensively and defensively. I don't know what everybody else is looking at. I understand that maybe they think the East wasn't as good as the West. You know what? I would say that OKC fell apart at the end. That's probably one of the reasons why they lost their last two games. If they were totally healthy, I think they beat the Spurs. And I think we're playing OKC. But, I mean, I sit here and I look at the Knicks today and I'm like, man, this is the best Knicks team that I have seen since the 1969 team. It is the best team, the way that they are playing.
5: Well, I think that people are looking at the Knicks run in the East and saying that it's not them playing well. It's the teams that they played playing terrible. And I think that's a mistake for those that are evaluating the Knicks.
3: And I understand that Wembanyama is a freak of nature, and he is a tremendous young player, and all the nice things that Mike Brown said about him. But I could easily say the same things about Jalen Brunson. I mean, you
5: He's
3: talk
5: not
3: about
5: a freak
3: the,
5: of nature, but
3: no,
5: yes.
3: But I'm saying, well, in some respects, as a 6'2" guard going into the paint and finding his shot, that is kind of freaky,
5: crafty.
3: Well, he's crafty, he's smart. His basketball IQ is off the charts. He's tough. He's determined. I don't know what else to tell you, but he's determined. Like, he doesn't speak it into existence. He plays it into existence.
0: Yep. And lastly, tonight in Raleigh, you do get game number one, Stanley Cup Finals, Hurricanes and Golden Knights.
5: All right. Thank you, Jerry. See you next hour. It's Boomer and Geo coming to you live from the Built Ford Tough Studio, the Travelers Championship. 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This is the place.
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15: Juju Smith-Schuster is now a Giant. 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
17: From the 1010 Winds Traffic Center, I'm Karen Stewart with theinjurylawyer.com. 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We go first over to the east side, southbound FDR Drive. At 79th Street, very heavy. We got a crash at 79th. The left lane is blocked, and the delays go all the way back to the mid to high 120s on the Harlem River Drive. Take 2nd Avenue in step. Queens, southbound Cross Island Parkway, busy south of Jamaica Avenue with a broken down vehicle. The left lane is blocked there. As we check the Hudson's, the inbound GW Bridge and Lincoln are 25. The inbound Holland has got a 35-minute delay. Over in the northern suburbs in Rye, New York, the southbound New England Thruway is still very busy from exit 19 to 17. Only the right lane is open between those two exits. for overnight construction. And as we take a check of Long Island, getting heavy on the westbound Del Ia Glen Cove Road, exit 39.

0: and starting to get pretty tied up too, from Little Neck Parkway out into Springfield Boulevard, the westbound Del IE ramp to the northbound Cross Island Parkway. That also is very, very slow. Mass Transit's great. It's running on or close to schedule. I'm Karen Stewart with the InjuryLawyer.com Fan Highway Patrol, presented by the Rothenberg Law Firm.
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14: Fan and CBS Sports Network. We will get your calls in this segment, but Russell Wilson had some options out there to potentially be a backup quarterback in certain spots that wanted to bring in a veteran. He wasn't going to start anywhere else, but he opted to take the job offer from CBS. He will be replacing Matt Ryan, who, of course, is now running the Falcons on the NFL Today desk. So, you know, I always root for our pals over there at CBS. I want to see everybody do well, and Stephen Waldron and Andrew and Tyler Hale and everybody, David Burson. So I've never liked Russell Wilson, really.
15: I know you haven't.
14: And, you know, we had a nice interaction with him at training camp, and we did the unlimited thing.
15: Unlimited. Yeah, we did that with him.
14: So I'm going to put aside my Russell Wilson disdain and give him an opportunity here on the NFL Today to make CBS look like geniuses for hiring old Russ, who is, of course, a very cheesy man. But, and I also don't think he's going to be criticizing a lot of people, but he's going to look great. He's going to sound great. Yep. He's going to sound like a pro. It's just going to feel right when you see him on TV. And I'll be curious to see how he does. But I'm putting my support behind CBS, the NFL Today, and Russell Wilson.
15: You know, the only thing I would say about this is that he's probably reticent. I think he really wanted to play. And
14: yeah,
15: he's probably a little bit disappointed that he didn't get the chance to at least have a starting opportunity somewhere, whether it had been Arizona or anywhere for that matter. You know, because he's young enough, he's healthy enough, and I'm sure he is conflicted about taking on TV now. Like, you know, when I went to TV, I had a little conflict there, but I decided, okay, I'm going, and let's leave it all behind. And now he, I think, really, if I had to guess, is probably saying, okay, this is a great fallback. I stay in the game just much like I thought, and I don't have to go worry about coaching. I just got to worry about one Sunday afternoon and a week, and I can live here in New York, and I can stay in the general area if that's exactly what he wants to do.
14: Yeah, and that's what he's doing. So we'll get some more Russell Wilson in our lives, even if you didn't want it. He's going to be there.
16: Unlimited diarrhea. Unlimited.
14: Vinny's calling from Staten Island. What's going on, Vinny?
17: Boomer and Gio, what up?
14: What's happening, Vinny?
15: What's going on, man?
17: So I just wanted to talk quick about, like, I don't understand all the hate on the Knicks from all these people. We've been so bad for so long. What can you possibly hate on? And in regards to somebody like Draymond, I don't know if I've ever seen an athlete ride the coattails of other people and talk like he was the Jordan of these teams. It's unbelievable.
14: Yeah, I mean, all right, couple of things. I mean, I have my theories about why the Knicks are hated. First of all, I mean, New York is just one of those places that people will always dislike. It's just, you know, elsewhere.
15: They just always want to come here.
14: Well, yeah, but you know what it is. I mean, it's just like, you know, New York teams and New York fans, and I think our fans are out there, and we're all obnoxious and into it and screaming, and they've also been terrible for so long that it's like, I can't take this team seriously. So I was kind of thinking about that in a different way, like taking myself out of it with the Knicks and seeing a team that had been so bad for so long in another market and being like, I can't take them seriously. I mean, they're this team. They stink. They're never going to get it done. They're the Arizona Cardinals. I can't believe in them, you know?
15: Yeah.
14: So there's some of that going on as well. And as far as Draymond Green, he was so important to those teams. You know, obviously he wasn't Steph Curry.
15: He was the Dennis Rodman of those teams.
14: Right. Yeah, he wasn't Steph Curry. He wasn't Klay Thompson. He wasn't Kevin Durant. But, I mean, he was so important to those teams, so much so that I think they lost the NBA Finals to the Cavs because he missed a game due to suspension. So in that 2016 season. But yeah, I mean, he hates the Knicks, and you just got to deal with it. Like, I don't know, you know, he for whatever reason, he hates the Knicks.
18: use it as fuel and be able to, you know, dunk on him in any way that we can if the Knicks end up winning the championship.
15: I don't know, all I know is this is like the most likable Knick team in the last 25 years.
18: Well, that's the other part about it.
15: I mean, come on.
18: Yeah, there's nobody on the team you can really, like, there's no bad guys.
15: No.
18: You know, it's like they're just such a great group, and Mike Brown's a likable guy. It has everything to do with the city and the fans. That's what it has to do with. And I also think that there's, you know, there's just a disdain for New York that people have from other places. Like, and whatever, that's fine, you know?
15: I think they hate the Knick fan. That's what I think. You know, the bing-bonging, crazy, screaming, yelling, we hear Knick fan.
18: Yeah, I mean, and people were wondering who was climbing out of those manhole covers. Just Knicks fans that had been down there for...
15: baby!
18: It was Knicks fans. They're finally coming out for the finals.
15: So I heard a report on who those guys were, by the way.
18: Oh, did you?
15: They were down there looking for valuables. Thinking that there were valuables down there.
18: What type of valuables?
15: I have no idea. At least that was one of the reports that I heard yesterday.
18: Was that manhole cover was in Brooklyn, not Manhattan,
15: it's
18: right?
15: It's in Brooklyn,
18: okay.
15: Yes.
18: Looking for valuables.
15: Yes.
18: Okay. Yeah. I just think those were Knicks fans that were embarrassed for so many years.
15: They were down there mining.
18: Yeah, they were living underground, and now that they're back at the finals, they have now climbed out. Let's go to...
15: That's pretty good.
18: Rick in Chicago. What's going on, Rick?
19: Not much, guys. How you doing today?
15: All right, Ricky. What's happening, brother?
19: Not much. Gio, you gave us a horse in the Derby, and we're going right back to that horse for the Belmont.
18: Okay.
19: He's coming out of three hole. He's going to win, and you guys are going to be a little better off.
18: Well, listen, I hope so, Rick. And just to clarify, when we won with Horse Guy, I made sure that he got the credit. When we lose with Horse Guy, I'm going to make sure that I don't get the credit for the loss.
15: Yeah.
18: You say, Gio, you gave us a horse. I was listening to our expert who had given us three straight winners in the Kentucky Derby. And he's been unbelievable, but yeah.
15: You know, just reminded me. I saw an article yesterday where the Kentucky Derby actually averaged over 19 million viewers.
18: Wow,
15: which is an all-time record.
18: That's crazy.
15: Yeah.
18: Why would that be?
15: I don't know.
18: Derby out of all the derbies.
15: Was it bad weather around here? I'm not sure. I don't remember.
18: Yeah. No, I think it was just normal crappy spring weather.
15: Well, maybe that had something to do with it, but yeah. They were reporting that it averaged 19.6 million viewers.
18: That is nuts.
15: That is.
18: I mean, and I understand.
15: And this year's Belmont, obviously, is still up in Saratoga. Even though Belmont, I think, is going to be open relatively soon here. At least the first two floors are going to be open. I guess they'll do some paramutual betting or whatever they call that, off track,
18: yes.
15: Whatever the hell that is.
18: Paramutual.
15: I'm not really sure what it is, but I was reading where... It's going to be open for business very shortly.
18: Okay. Well, that's good to hear.
15: Yeah.
18: Get it cranking. You know, we love our area over there with UBS and everything else.
15: Yeah.
18: All right.
15: Love shopping over there.
18: Oh, they love the shopping. Like Matthew Schaefer in Sydney went shopping at John Varvatos to get an outfit for Good Morning America. Mm-hmm. I mean, you ever think I'd say that before? Sentence.
15: Good Morning America 3.
18: Oh, yeah. Yeah. GMA 3.
15: Yes.
18: That you can only get on a Samsung phone when you get close to the railroad. All right, Boomer and Geo on the Fan and CBS Sports Network. Quick break. We'll be right back at it. 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
21: The Cleveland Browns actually traded Myles Garrett. The move to me was stunning. He's one of the best players in the franchise's history, and all he got back was Jared Verse and three picks. One of those happened to be a first-round pick, but for one of the best players of all time, that seems like a very small return, especially considering they were demanding multiple first-round picks last offseason. Les Snead and the Rams have to be participating in some sort of witchcraft to pull something like this off. I'm dead dead.
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14: 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CBS Sports Network came back with a really beautiful shot of a reflection of the Freedom Tower out there in the Hudson with the Statue of Liberty. In the bottom right, there is no way that is actually this morning, though. They trick us all the time with this. It's all this is they're playing it right here again. Stephen Waldron, CBS Sports. This has got to be stock footage, correct? This is not this morning. Hello.
26: This is live. This is live.
14: Well, that's live. The previous
15: the one,
14: one.
15: The one before that.
14: The one before that with the wonderful reflection of the Freedom Tower.
26: Yeah, it was so beautiful. How could we not keep it?
18: So it wasn't live.
26: No, you're looking live right now.
18: I'm looking live right now. Okay. Well, it's pretty nice. Not as nice as that other one, but it's nice.
15: Yeah.
18: You know?
15: Yeah.
18: I feel like we're baiting switching people here with
15: you
18: this.
15: You think so? I don't know.
18: You know, I mean, that's when was that? That had to be in the summertime because I saw earlier, and I don't see it in this particular part, but there was a plane that was carrying a banner.

0: manner. And that only happens when people are at the beach and people really haven't been at the beach yet.
1: It normally has July and August. Yeah. When you see those.
0: Yeah, that's probably when this was going on. Lots of boats out there. Stephen Walter, what do you think about the Russell Wilson hire for the NFL today? Are you on board with that?
2: I think he's going to be incredible.
0: You think he's going to be incredible? Oh, okay. All right,
2: yeah,
0: really good.
2: Give us his unlimited coverage.
0: All right. Very good, Stephen. All right, we'll talk to you later. I don't know. His connection didn't sound great there. He was, you know, being Stephen Walter. He's an awkward conversation to begin with, and then when it's not a great connection, it makes it even worse. You know what I mean?
1: Yeah, I know what you mean.
0: I think he's trying to make it a terrible connection.
1: So he does it on purpose.
0: Yeah, of course. Of course he does. Warren is down in Wilmington, North Carolina. What's going on, Warren?
3: Hey, guys.
0: Hey.
3: I'm a transplant from New Jersey. Moved down here about 30 years ago. And I can tell you, yeah, the hatred for the New York City is real, you know, down here in North Carolina. They really, they don't mind Boston or Philly or Pittsburgh, but when it comes to New York down here, people just get really upset. they don't like New York City at all. And I just got a quick story to tell you. This is about 30 years ago, 1996. My boss told me to get in the car and go down to the courthouse and get some deeds for a tract of land we were surveying. And I was going down this rural road in Brunswick County here in North Carolina. And on the side of the road was a big hangman. You know, the kind you draw on a piece of paper when you're playing the game. It was made out of wood, you know, sticking out of the ground.
1: Yeah.
3: And it had a Union soldier being hung from this thing in effigy. And this was like 1996. And I just couldn't believe it.
0: Wow.
3: It was amazing. But the people here, I mean, they despise New York City. It's amazing. I almost feel like they're still fighting the Civil War sometimes. But they just call me Yankee, Yankee, Yankee. And if I wear my Yankee hat, I've worn it out a few times. And I've had, like, complete strangers come up to me and confront me about the Yankees and how much they hate the Yankees. Just complete strangers.
0: I thought everybody in the South was nice, Warren. That's everything that I hear. Everybody is very, very nice down there in the South.
1: As long as they like us.
0: Yeah. I think a lot of that hatred for New York has nothing to do with the actual city. It has to do with all the transplants that come down there, you know, and they've taken over their towns and everything else, that everybody's from New York and it's made there.
1: Or Jersey.
0: Yeah, or Jersey or wherever else. Yeah. So maybe that has something to do with it, that they can't stand that because it feels like they've been invaded like locusts by New Yorkers. Hmm. I mean the hanging in effigy story I thought was a little much when talking about the Knicks and why people are picking against the Knicks.
1: Yeah.
0: He really wanted to get that off his chest, you know?
1: Mm-hmm.
0: I want to tell you a story about how much people hate the Knicks.
1: Yeah, well, that was back in 1996.
0: Yeah, right. But still, I mean, it was, I mean, he really wanted to tell us that story.
1: He did. That was 30 years ago.
0: But I think what he was saying is, like, even in the 90s, stuff like this was happening. And I was like, oh, okay. Well, I don't know what to do with that.
1: Mm-hmm.
0: All right, very good. And there was a hangman. And I was like, oh, God.
1: Where is he going with it?
0: Did he give you that hangman thing in
4: no,
0: the call
4: not
0: screen?
4: At all.
0: He did not do
4: he
0: it.
4: He was just excited to tell me that everybody hates the New York teams down there, and they hate New York City, and that he's a transplant. He did not have the hangman story.
1: So let me, do you understand why people hate this area or these teams?
4: Yeah, I think like Ogio said, you know, people, a lot of the people from the East retire down there, and it's got to suck for the people that live there.
1: but I'm saying, though, a lot of people from here move to those places.
0: Well, that's what he said. That's what you said.
1: I understand that. So, but you would also think that there are a lot of people there that are very interested in what is happening here with the sports teams.
0: Yeah,
1: and into it.
4: But it probably dwarfs the amount of people that grew up there for generations
1: and
4: hate it. Yeah.
1: Yes.
0: Yeah. Yeah. That's certainly a part of it. Yeah. Where do you think the most New Yorkers are? Because I feel like North Carolina's got to be up there. Florida's got to be one.
1: South Carolina.
0: North Carolina's got to be right up there.
1: Yeah. South Carolina.
0: Yeah.
1: You know, a lot of people have moved there.
0: Delaware.
1: Maybe.
0: I feel like Delaware's getting hot.
1: Getting hot.
0: Well, I heard two people wanted to move to Delaware. Al and Brett from Long Island, two people who consider Delaware for their retirement. I'm telling you, if you live in Delaware, watch out. If Al and Brett from Long Island move
4: down there,
0: maybe they
4: could be roommates.
0: I mean, that'll want to talk about ruining a state. Wow. By the way, speaking of Al and coal screening and all that stuff, So at the end of Al Absolute Sintron's show, he says, hey, the warm-up show's coming up, and Boomer and Gio's coming up. Hopefully Paul's message will get to Boomer and Gio. So I'm like, okay, it has to be Paul from Yonkers who is upset that Al's not picking up his phone call. Now, I didn't hear what he said. Rami, you said you have the audio of Paul. So this has to be what this is, right? This has to be, how come they're not picking up my phone call? I love them. And he's in a, he's in a quagmire in his own brain about it. Let's listen.
5: Well, I got you.
0: Yeah.
5: They might be mad at me, Uma and Gio. But I called to try to do my contest, but I was never able to get in because I don't drive. I needed a lift. So could you talk to them?
6: When you did the voice contest?
5: I called for a week. They never picked up, and I needed a lift. I can't drive.
6: Well,
5: there's a lot of personal business that I don't talk about.
6: Mm-hmm. I understand.
5: And I needed it. So I needed a lift. But for a week, I called to say, I want to do it, but I can't get there.
6: Well, here's the good news, Paul. Here's the good news. I know Gio usually listens driving in, so he's hearing this. So you want to say a message to Gio if he's listening, or Boomer Gad, the floor is yours.
5: Yeah. Hey, guys, I'm sorry that we didn't hook up for me to do the show. I really wanted to do it. I called you the whole week before because I needed a lift to get there. And right now, I'm laying low because it's all about the Knicks. I'll get back to the Mets after the Knicks series.
0: All right, Paul. Very good. Thanks, Rami. You can pull that down now. So he had told us there was no way he was going to kick off the summer. So this all of a sudden where he's saying I would have gone and needed a lift, that's revisionist history because he probably was thinking that we were mad at him for not going to kick off the summer, which isn't true at all. We weren't mad at him. Once he said he couldn't go and he had limitations, we were like, okay, fine. We'll still do the Paul and Yonkers contest. And we did. And someone won a prize for
1: it. And we honored Paul.
0: We did.
1: By having the contest. Yeah. I mean, we don't have a angry bone in our bodies towards Paul. We like Paul. We like his what he sounds like. It's just that we got to keep it to a minimum.
0: Yeah, he picks his spots. Al knows when those spots are. We obviously have all the trust in Al and when Paul should be used, when he shouldn't be used. And as he said himself, he's been laying low because it's about the Knicks. You know, it's not about complaining about the Mets
1: right
0: now.
1: You and I have been over this, and we talked about it yesterday, how we don't control the phone calls. We have no control over the phone calls.
0: Right, but we also trust Al and know that he's doing the best job, and we wouldn't do it any differently than how he's doing it. I'm just saying that. I co-sign everything that Al does.
4: Thank you.
0: So, I mean, he does the best job. He knows what's best for the show when screening those calls. So,
1: yeah, I'm not saying he doesn't. I just don't want to
0: throw him under the bus and be like, oh, it's not our decision. We'd put you on every day. No, I wouldn't put him on every day either.
1: No, I know. I just said we wouldn't put him on every day. But by the way, I've been working with you for 18 years. Have I ever said anything to you off the air, in the back office, sitting down, having a meeting about the phone calls?
4: No, sir. Boom.
1: I think that speaks volumes. That's called respect.
4: Respect it.
0: Respect.
1: I respect what he does for a living. And I wouldn't want to do it. I really would not want to do it.
0: No, I did it, and I didn't want to do it while I was doing it. Yep. There was many times that I'd slam that receiver against the phone. Little buttons would pop out. I'd have to put them back in to the thing.
1: Yeah.
0: Yeah. No, I wasn't. It's tough. It's stressful. Definitely stressful in there, especially when you're a young guy and you don't have like life experience.
4: Two great things happened over the course of the time, probably from when you were doing it to now, is that we got caller ID,
0: yep,
4: which we didn't have back then.
0: That's right.
4: And two, the host can't see the phones ringing anymore.
0: That is true. That's right. Yeah. Yeah. That is a great point because the phone used to be right up there. You could see it ring. Why aren't you picking up the phone calls? Pick up the phone calls. Yeah. I mean, and that was because Summers, he hated when the same people would call after every monologue. So then I wouldn't pick up those same people when we ended up getting the call screen equipment towards the end there. And then he'd be like, why aren't you picking the phone calls up? And I'm like, well, what do you want me to do? You don't want to talk to the same people, but then you want the calls. I don't know what to do anymore. I don't know. Okay, relax. I mean, jeez.
1: Man, that must have been interesting. How long did you guys work together, by the way?
0: Me and Steve was only like a year and a half, maybe.
1: Yeah, okay.
0: Joe and Evan was two. Yeah, wasn't that long, you know? Fast track, I guess.
1: Yeah, you're in the hoppa.
0: In the hoppa.
1: Yeah.
0: Speaking of the word respect, as you said, you respected what Al did.
1: Yes.
0: There was a caller who called up yesterday to Evan, Tiki, and Sean. I guess Sean was in for Tiki yesterday, who was complaining to Evan, saying that you use the word respect too much. You keep saying respect over and over and over again.
1: Evan does or I do?
0: Yeah, no, Evan.
1: Evan, okay.
0: And he's complaining, he's yelling at Evan. You say respect too much. And what happened to you? He goes, what happened to you? You're a different guy than you were when you were working with Joe Beningo.
1: Yeah, Craig changed him.
0: Yeah, and then that's what he said. He's like, oh, yeah. You blame Craig for that. But then, so then Evan was able to go back, and there's a feature that I didn't realize that you could type in our app in the podcast feature, a word, to see how many times that that word was said during the show. And he picked, I guess, Friday's show. And he said respect 7 times during that 4 hours, which doesn't seem like a lot. Right?
1: It all depends about the subject matter, what you're saying. I respect that, meaning I respect from a fan's perspective. Like, he's probably talking about the Knick fan.
0: Yeah.
1: And he's probably saying, you know, as a fan, I can respect that. You know, and he's just like, enough already. We understand.
0: Yeah. And I respect that. And I respect that. You know, now I can hear it. Now that guy pointed it out, that's all I hear now. Like, and I respect that. And the Knick fan loves this, and I respect it. Let's go to Arnold in Bedminster. What's going on, Arnold?
7: How you doing, guys? They hate New Yorkers because they're making things much more expensive for them to live.
0: Aren't they raising their property values too, though?
7: But the North Carolinians are not used to all that. Secondly, every restaurant is its separate checks for, you know, and if they say bless your heart, they really don't mean bless your heart. It's a real bad insult.
0: What are you talking about? Separate checks at every restaurant?
7: When you go to a restaurant, if you're like 4 of you go out, I took my friends out that we were staying there for a couple days. We went out to a restaurant in Wilmington. First thing the waitress asked, separate checks? I looked at her and I said, no, I'm from New Jersey. We don't do that.
0: Oh, okay. I got you. So that's they're expecting most people to do separate checks down there. That's what they do. Yeah.
7: Exactly. And although, you know, like I said, my friends down there are saying that their neighbors are, you know, they're overall pretty good and stuff. Although there's a lot of New York, New Jersey people all the time.
0: So, yeah. No, of course. And you know what? And we're hated, Arnold, and that's okay.
1: And you know, it's a real shame about all of that, especially where we live. I mean, it's so beautiful. It's like you don't want to leave.
0: Not in these months.
1: But you have to leave.
0: Oh, because, yes, in retirement.
1: Because of policies. Yeah. Because of policies. You have to leave. You can't afford to stay.
0: In retirement is not necessarily the most financially sound decision.
1: People end up selling houses and moving to, like, over 50 condos.
0: Yeah, I mean, and it's, you know, it's tough, though, because...
1: Which are exploding across Long Island, by the way.
0: Oh, my God. Yeah.
1: They're everywhere.
0: Well, that's what the Beast Ice of Lanes were
1: knocked down for,
0: as we talked about yesterday. But yeah, I mean, what happens, though, is, you know, when you have families and generations that continue, it's very hard for the older generation when they have the grandchildren to move away. You know, I mean, that's a tough thing.
1: Yeah.
0: So then they end up staying. So what are you going to do?
1: I know you're looking at me like that. I'm still working.
0: Yeah.
1: You know what I'm saying? So as long as I'm working, I'm staying.
0: Maybe when Schaefer moves out, you can move in there.
1: Yes.
0: What do you think? Downsize?
1: Downsize, exactly. Yeah.
0: All right, Boomer and Gio on the Fan and CBS Sports Network. 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Another Jerry Recco update coming up next. 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
8: The stage is finally set, and San Antonio will open its doors to New York for Game 1 of the NBA Finals. 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
9: From the 1010 Winds Traffic Center, I'm Karen Stewart with theinjurylawyer.com. 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We are in trouble in the northern suburb, southbound New England Thruway, is a wreck. Bumper to bumper down to 17 in Larchmont, where there is still overnight construction, and only the right lane is open. We just got this in through Long Island. The westbound LIE at 57 has an overturned vehicle. The right lane is blocked. You're going to want to stick with Northern State instead. And the LIRR has up to 30-minute delays on the westbound Babylon branch following late-running track work. New Jersey, the southbound Parkway has a crash in the right lane at 144 and a collision northbound on the Parkway at 127. Over the Hudson River, it's 50 minutes in at the Holland from the Pulaski Skyway, 30 from the Newark Bay Extension. The inbound side of the Lincoln is 40, and the inbound George is 35 minutes. And if you travel in Queens, the southbound Cross Island Parkway, south of Jamaica Avenue, disabled vehicle in the left-hand lane is just about cleared away. There's still a little bit of a delay on the northbound side, and the southbound Van Wyck is jammed. From Atlantic Avenue to Rockaway Boulevard, where there is that new construction pattern going on, I'm Karen Stewart with theinjurylawyer.com Van Highway Patrol, presented by the Rothenberg Law Firm.
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8: 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Jerry Recco is here. He's got sports for us. What's going on, Jerry?
9: 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Run through the Mets first before we get to the basketball, which is obviously the theme of the day and the week and perhaps the month. Mets Mariners, late innings in Seattle is heard on Mariners TV.
10: 1-0.
9: Yeah, with the game winner in extra innings, a couple of games in a row for Seattle as they're winning a lot. All of a sudden, seven straight. Mariners TV with the call. 3-2 the final in 10 as Seattle takes the series opener from the Mets. The Mets had a couple of home runs in this game. Beyond that, zero hits.
11: Ugats.
9: Zero hits, yeah. Here was Carlos Mendoza. He knew hitting was going to be a bit difficult.
12: Obviously, coming into this series, we know the type of pitching staff that they have. We hit some balls hard. And then only the two homers, right?
9: And that was Jared Young and Marcus Semien, who homered for the Mets, and that be that. There was also a play in this game Al and I were talking about earlier where in the eighth inning, you had the interference on Melendez going from first to second. Could have been on second base with one out. Instead, they call the double play. Here was Mendoza on that.
12: The runner ran into the fielder there. You know, obviously, that's a play that he's trying to beat into the spot, but can happen, obviously. And it cost us there.
9: It did cost them, for sure, at least a scoring opportunity. Sean Manaea pitched well, five innings. After it was, what's his name? I'm blanking out the kid that started, Austin
13: Warren.
9: Thank you. Austin Warren gave you the first inning. And then Manaea went five, gave up a home run, or a run at least. He's been grinding to try and get back to his level of pitching that he expects. What's it been like?
14: Just taking it day by day, putting in the work and, you know, just building each day and, just coming in with a plan and feeling good at the end of each day and slowly but surely just been feeling really good on them.
9: Good, but not good enough for the Mets to win because they didn't score. So the Mariners have won seven straight. The

0: The Mets' four-game winning streak comes to an end. The series continues tonight at 9:40. Closer to home, Yankees and Guardians this evening out at the stadium. Cam Schlittler makes the start on the Fan at 7:05. Last night on the Fallon Show was Jazz Chisholm Jr. He made it very clear it's World Series or bust.
1: What's the ultimate goal for the Yankees this season?
2: I mean, to win a World Series. We're in New York.
1: Come on, bud. Come on. Are we going to do it?
2: Oh, for sure.
1: We're going to do it.
2: For sure.
1: All right, come on, bud. Go Yankees. Jazz Chisholm Jr.
0: Okay. So
3: he called them Chisholm.
0: No. He called them Chisholm.
4: He was like a legit guest. He didn't just like show up for 5 seconds and be like, hey, he's here.
0: Because he is starting a new foundation for...
2: For kids that were just like me when I grew up. I didn't have much. And I always had someone randomly pop out of nowhere and just was able to give me a little help or drive to help me to succeed. And that's what it's really about.
0: And he said it's for kids in the Caribbean, New York, and Florida right now and hopes to expand it further.
4: Okay, so they didn't just have him on
0: because he was
4: Jazz Chisholm Jr.
0: No.
4: Okay. All right. No, that makes a little bit more sense.
0: Chisholm. It was about his foundation.
4: Okay.
0: So that was kind of neat. So they have the Yankees 36-23 to begin the day. The Eagles traded A.J. Brown to the Patriots for a 2028 first-round draft pick and a fifth-round pick in 27. Myles Garrett goes from Cleveland to L.A. for Jared. This is a lot. I know Myles Garrett's a really good player.
5: Yeah.
0: Jared Verse is a good player, too, and you skip three more picks.
5: There's a lot of money. There's a lot of money involved changing hands, and you're acquiring a Hall of Fame player. And Jared Verse is a younger player that has a reasonable contract.
0: Can I make the case this will be a better deal for the Browns?
5: You know, the picks, I think, are if the Rams are as good as we think they're going to be, then that first-round pick is going to be somewhere between 20 and 32. The second-round pick will be somewhere,
0: later, right?
5: Later than that. So I guess it really all depends on what you believe the Rams are going to turn out to be. But again, there's a lot of money that's changing hands here as well.
0: Right, with the big contract he signed. The Giants signing Odell Beckham Jr., Juju Smith-Schuster, and Braxton Berrios. All right, we get to the basketball, and that is the theme of the week for sure. Knicks and Spurs tomorrow night in Game 1. I have not seen any Spurs audio, so I guess they probably had the day off. They'll talk today with this big media day that they're going to have. The Knicks did speak, though, before traveling to Texas. Here was Mike Brown. Any update on Mitchell Robinson?
6: I'm just waiting on the medical staff. He just did individual work today, so I'm waiting on the medical staff to let me know what the next step is.
0: Right. So we don't know, and perhaps we won't know until game time. There was some audio that came out of Robinson after they clinched and before this news, before he hurt himself, essentially. He was kind of in the very good spirits, but whatever he did, it seems like it was after the podcast recording.
4: How could he just not play?
0: I don't know.
4: He's got to play.
0: I would think he would play.
4: If he goes out there and it's totally ineffective and it's not working out, then okay, fine. But you got to try. I mean, would people say his status is still unknown? What are you talking about?
0: The only thing I would say is if the doctors tell him a few more days, you're going to be closer to 100%. Maybe you sit game one for the betterment and for the longevity going forward in the series.
4: But I can understand that.
0: It's the finals. You want to be out there. Mike Brown also made it very clear he really wants his guys to have a quick start Wednesday night. We know what they did in game one of the last series.
6: Knowing that it's going to be hostile, we don't have the energy of the crowd to help us get over the hump. And so we have to come out, not come out and jump on them. I'm not saying that, but we have to come out with a purpose.
0: And not be down
5: 22. How many Knick fans are at this game?
4: Yeah, it'd be interesting. I mean, I'm not sure how to gauge it. It can't be like taking over the building in game one. But if they go back there in game five and the Knicks have an opportunity to clinch, then you're going to see Knicks fans absolutely everywhere. But yeah, I don't know about game one. It'll be interesting. You're right. I mean, it's definitely a storyline.
0: They have an international airport in San Antonio?
4: I don't think so.
0: Where do you fly into? Houston?
4: A guy called yesterday. He said he couldn't find a direct flight, but I don't know. I don't know where he was coming from. I'm not sure.
0: Stupid computer. Okay, interesting. Here was Karl Anthony Towns. So the Knicks, we know what they have done. They have shot at a very high clip, especially in the last series. Towns, can that continue?
7: It's not about the shooting. It's about, for me, it's not even a personal thing for me. It's about our team doing what we've been doing, which is play high-level defense and doing utilizing those turnovers in the defense to get our offense going.
0: So. And that's what they did in the last series. And that brings me to Andre Drummond, who I'm sure you'll be familiar with this guy. Maybe Rami will. Us three old guys know. He did a show on YouTube with 3ON HQ, 3ON HQ, 3HQON. I have no idea. I'm sure he's very, very popular and has millions of subscribers.
4: Oh, it's a guy, not a... I thought there was like a streaming
0: service.
4: No.
0: I think that's the guy's name.
4: Oh, that's
0: 3ON HQ. I have no idea what I was watching. But it was Andre Drummond, who was on the Sixers this year.
4: Oh.
0: And he was asked, like, what do the Knicks do with Wembanyama and the size, and how do you defend him?
3: I don't think there's an answer. I think I live with what he does.
8: He's a human, though.
3: He's 7'7". And can play like a guard. He's standing right here and dunk the ball without even jumping. What you going to do about that? You got to let him
8: squeeze
3: get 40.
8: Squeeze his nipple?
3: I don't think it's part of the game.
4: He said squeeze his nipple?
0: Squeeze his nipple.
4: Purple nurple?
0: That's so stupid.
4: Maybe a wet willy?
0: Now, that having been said, you hear him talking about how there's not a lot you can actually do to defend him. But at the same time, this is more along the lines of what Towns was just talking about.
3: I think if they slow down everybody else, like all the other guards, and let him do his thing, they got a chance. But Kat and Mitchell Robinson got a long series ahead of them.
8: Yeah, that is true.
3: What you think? Who you got in the series?
8: I got the Knicks.
3: Nice.
8: I got the Knicks.
3: Me too.
8: Deadass.
3: I grew up a Knicks fan.
8: What?
0: How about that, Andre Drummond? Everybody's a Knicks fan, apparently.
5: Wow, there you go. Hey, by the way, there's plenty of nonstops to San Antonio from here.
4: Well, that's what the guy said yesterday. I don't know where he was flying from, but...
0: How much?
5: I see. Well, you know, if you want to go nonstop out of JFK, you could take Delta for $608. Round trip.
0: You got, does that include baggage and a seat assignment?
4: Probably not.
0: No, so it's probably like $800.
4: Yeah,
5: whatever. You got United out of Newark. I mean, come on.
0: How much is that?
5: United out of Newark. I see $481 on Expedia.
0: That's not bad.
5: $573. $554.
0: Right.
4: Les is in Rockland County. What's going on, Les?
9: Hey, good morning, guys. Boomer, I want to say I'm disappointed in you. You really should have, gotten one of your private jets and flew the entire show down. So you guys could broadcast live every day in the finals. I mean, missed opportunity for sure. You know, the finals are a huge deal, and I feel like you could have came through for the team on this one.
5: Yeah, my 6 private jets are all being worked on as we speak. I'm having them totally redone inside.
4: Bad timing, really.
5: Yeah, I'm building a brand new hangar for them.
4: A new fleet.
5: And then next to the hangar is a ballroom, just in case we want to throw some parties.
0: So we're not going to San Antonio.
5: No, unfortunately.
0: Didn't I? Got it. Here's Gilbert Arenas. I found him on some streaming service on YouTube. He makes one thing very, very clear. The Knicks. Now, this was before Game 7 was played. He said, regardless of opponent, this is all about the New York Knickerbockers going forward.
10: Don't let nobody fool you. If the champs makes it, it's the Knicks that's bringing the ratings. If Wimby makes it, it's the Knicks that's bringing the ratings. Just so we know who is bringing the ratings to this finals.
0: Hey, I tell you, all these like former and current NBA players are all in on this Knicks team.
4: So we were talking about how everybody hates the Knicks. I think it's because Draymond Green is now joining the Inside the NBA guys, and Barkley's always been critical, but Barkley picked the Knicks, so... Yeah, I mean, maybe it's more that we're just hearing the negative, but you've brought several different guys who are picking the Knicks that are retired or current NBA players, which is, I like to hear it.
0: And I don't think he's right. I mean, I do think Wembanyama brings some eyeballs to the sets.
5: 100% he does.
0: But I do agree with him. The numbers are going to be better than they've been in a long time because the Knicks are in it.
5: When Wembanyama came here with the San Antonio Spurs during the regular season, the ticket prices shot through
0: I believe
5: the roof.
0: That. Sure. It was like Steph Curry back in the day. It was a traveling circus.
5: And you know, he's a thing. He's definitely the face of the NBA right now.
0: Sure.
10: Victor Wembanyama.
0: Wembanyama. And while we are getting set for the Knicks and the Spurs starting tomorrow, tonight you've got the Golden Knights and the Hurricanes in Raleigh. Game 1, Stanley Cup
5: Finals. Now we're talking, Jerry.
0: Yes, I know you will be up and watching every second of that.
5: Vegas and Carolina.
0: Not exactly New York in the NBA Finals drawings-wise, ratings-wise.
4: So speaking of Evan, we were just talking about him and mispronouncing Victor Wembanyama. You know his father-in-law makes him an egg sandwich every single morning?
0: Every day?
4: Every day.
0: Well, it's very nice of him.
4: Yeah, so because I see him back there early on, and he's eating, it's like eggs on a roll. And I said, where do you get that every day? You know, is it from which place do you get it from? He goes, no, my father-in-law wakes up at 5 a.m. every day and makes sure that I have breakfast.
5: Is that in lieu of rent?
0: I believe he cooks dinner for them, too, every day.
5: He does. Why, yes. Is he a chef? Is...
0: I think he is a cook, yes.
5: Wow.
0: Or at least loves cooking.
8: Like, Evan, like, takes a couple bites, and then it's, like, left in weird places.
4: Yeah, it is true. So that was the next part of it, where he doesn't really eat it. And I don't know if this is news to his father-in-law, Uh-oh. But he nibbles on it like a field mouse and then leaves it sitting around in common places. Like
5: he's a nibbler.
4: He's a nibbler, yeah.
0: I don't know how much his father-in-law's listening to this, though, where he will know.
4: Yeah.
0: Evan told the story where the poor guy was watching like Mets Rewind from a game from 2 years ago.
4: Thinking it was the, yeah.
0: Yes. And Evan didn't have the heart to tell him, yeah, it was 2024.
4: He says, let him out. If it was 2024, it's probably good, right?
0: It was probably a good
4: game, and let him enjoy it.
0: It might have been, yes.
4: All right, it is Boomer and Geo coming to you live for the Build Ford Tough Studio. 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
13: From the 1010 Winds Traffic Center, I'm Karen Stewart with theinjurylawyer.com, Van Highway Patrol. 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Southbound New England Thruway is a wreck. Bumper to bumper down to 17 in Larchmont, where there is still overnight construction. And only the right lane is open. We just got this in through Long Island. The westbound LIE at 57 has an overturned vehicle. The right lane is blocked. You're going to want to stick with Northern State instead. And the LIRR has up to 30-minute delays on the westbound Babylon branch following late-running track work. New Jersey, the southbound Parkway has a crash in the right lane at 144 and a collision northbound on the Parkway at 127. Over the Hudson River, it's 50 minutes in at the Holland from the Pulaski Skyway, 30 from the Newark Bay Extension. The inbound side of the Lincoln is 40, and the inbound George is 35 minutes. And if you travel in Queens, the southbound Cross Island Parkway, south of Jamaica Avenue, disabled vehicle in the left-hand lane is just about cleared away. There's still a little bit of a delay on the northbound side, and the southbound Van Wyck is jammed. From Atlantic Avenue to Rockaway Boulevard, where there is that new construction pattern going on. I'm Karen Stewart with theinjurylawyer.com Fan Highway Patrol, presented by the Rothenberg Law Firm.
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4: 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We have NBA Finals Eve today, and it'll finally be tomorrow with the tip close to 8:40. I've been scheduling how I'm going to handle all this, but I'm going to be... You know, the problem

0: It's not going to be staying up. The problem is going to be getting to sleep after the game.
1: Yes.
0: That's going to be the toughest thing. Now, I know people don't care about our personal schedules. There are a lot of people, though, that get up early like we do to go to work. And when you are that jacked up after a game, one way or another, it's almost impossible to go to sleep afterwards.
1: Well, that's how I feel on Sunday nights during the football season. Whether I was working at CBS or not, just, you know, staying up and watching the games and getting into the games.
0: Yeah.
1: It's like you're standing there. I'll never forget. There was one of these games last year. It was like 12:30, and it was, and I was like, man, it's 12:30. Like, what am I doing?
0: Yeah. Well, these games, I mean, it'll probably take a little bit longer. There might be breaks that are longer because it's the NBA Finals. But, I mean, you know, basketball games are tidy. They're 2.5 hours, two hours and 40 minutes.
1: Last 5 minutes of the game.
0: Yeah, can be. I mean, the Knicks haven't played last 5 minutes of the game very slow because they're blowing everybody out. Should be a running clock at that point.
1: Right. You know, it was interesting. This Sochan kid that's on the Knicks.
0: Yeah, Jeremy Sochan.
1: Right. So he
0: Sochan.
1: So he was with the Spurs, and they were talking to him, and I saw him talking about, you know, becoming friends with Victor Wembanyama and knowing a lot about him, and he was speaking just great things about Victor Wembanyama, how hard he works, how much he cares. But he did say, if there's one thing that we have to do is we have to run up and down the court like we've been doing, and we got to tire him out.
0: Yeah.
1: And it was a real kind of like a interesting take on things. And it'll be interesting to see whether or not Sochan gets play time if Mitchell Robinson isn't playing, as opposed to
0: Hart Porty. Mitchell Robinson's got to play.
1: I'm telling you, he may not.
0: What makes you think that?
1: The surgery aspect of it all. If he didn't have surgery, I would say he may be more likely to play, thinking that, you know, he could make it worse. But the fact that they had to go in there and they had to surgically repair this thing.
0: Yeah. You know,
1: and it's, like I said, it's not the pinky. It's the bone in the hand.
0: Yeah, yeah.
1: That leads from the wrist to the pinky. And, you know, and that is, like, he's going to be hitting that thing left and right. You can't. Could they shoot it up? I guess they could, but then he could re-break it again without even knowing.
0: You know, sacrifices.
1: I understand it's the finals. Believe me, we were talking about it last week. And
0: what would a hockey player be saying about this?
1: He'd be playing. He would definitely be out there be playing. There's no question about it.
0: Hmm.
1: But it's a little bit, you know, the games are different. But I would just, you know, that thing, if he's out there on the court, they're going to go after it.
0: So it's this bone here.
1: It's right here on the outside.
0: So it's not the knuckle. It's the below.
1: It's right. It could be within the knuckle, actually.
0: Could be within the knuckle?
1: Yeah, or below the knuckle, yes. I'm not sure where it's broken. I don't know if it's broken close.
0: I'm just asking where the
1: It starts here, right at the wrist, and it goes up the right side, the outside of your hand,
0: yeah,
1: right to the knuckle of the pinky.
0: Okay.
1: That bone right there.
0: Let's go to Jim, who's calling from Long Island. What's up, Jim?
2: Listen, guys, I actually had this break twice. It's called a puncher's break. He punched something.
1: It could have been a wall. Could have been a desk.
2: I broke my hand on a guy's freaking eye socket, and I went. I did a compensation thing, and then the doctor goes, "Okay, you slipped and fell and put your hand out. Because now how'd you break it?" And I said, "Off the guy's forehead or eye socket," and he goes, "That's a boxer's break. He punched something."
0: And so I was thinking, like, he's, you know, where that bone is, that he slammed his fist on something. But I guess you could break it if you punch.
2: You can't slam your fist and break the way he did it.
0: So you're punching something break, and then it breaks the, yeah.
2: I can't believe the doctor didn't call up and call it. That's what it is.
1: Well, we know what a puncher's break is. We did talk about it. We talked about how boxers do suffer from this. But the thing about it is, could he have punched the wall straight on? You know, what did Amari Stoudemire do to his hand?
3: He punched a fire extinguisher.
1: Right, and what did he do?
3: Oh, what was the actual injury?
1: You know, you could hit anything. You could hit a door. A door could hit on you. You could punch your car. There's a million ways you could do this.
0: Listen, when that comes out, let's hope it's after a parade. That's all that matters. because if somehow Mitchell Robinson's absence or lack of excellence due to this injury affects the Knicks' ability to win a championship, and then it comes out that he punched.
1: The only thing that I don't know, again, I don't want to speculate about anything, but remember that he had also come out on social media and talked about mental health issues that he was having.
0: Yeah.
1: And that he was going to be deleting all of his social media apps. And then he comes back on the social media app and tells everybody, thank you for your concern and for your support, and then F you haters. And as I was saying, when he came out with that initial thing about the mental health issues, that he's with where he needs to be with his teammates, where he feels comfortable, he feels supported, where he feels love under these conditions, to go out there social media wise and tell everybody this.
0: Let's go to Phil, who's calling from Manhattan. What's up, Phil?
4: Yes, good morning.
0: Hey.
4: 2 points. First about people leaving New York City. I live in Midtown Manhattan, and I could tell you that while people have left New York City, they've been replaced already by people coming from every state in this country. Okay? So it's just been a total turnover of population. And so if anybody thinks that, like, people are just abandoning New York and New York is just like an empty place, well, they're very, very misinformed. And regarding the New York Knicks, I'm almost 77 years old, and I remember when the Knicks won the championship in 1970 and 1973. And the difference between the hype in 1970 and the hype now is that in 1970, the hype over the New York Knicks was generated mostly by the fans. Okay? Today, the hype is almost entirely generated by the mass media, and that's a huge difference. I mean, and no comparison, as a matter of fact.
1: I was around for those championships too. I don't remember the watch parties outside of the Garden as the size that they are now.
0: Well, yeah, but also televisions were only, what were you going to watch? You know what I mean?
1: I'm making fun. I'm just trying. trying to point out. Like, it seems like guys like Rami in his age group have bought into this team for a long, long time, waiting for this moment.
0: Yeah, I mean, it's the fans. And it's not, he's living in Midtown Manhattan. That's a different situation.
1: And by the way, he said people are coming from all over the state, all over the country. I've said people are coming from all over the world.
0: Yeah.
1: That don't know what a Knick is or care what a Knick is.
0: Yeah, a lot of it is suburbs. I mean, from Westchester, Long Island, Jersey, everything else. I mean, there's a lot of Knicks fans. There's not every Knicks fan is in Midtown Manhattan.
1: That's true.
0: Right? And then all the boroughs and Queens and Staten Island and so on and so forth. So, yeah, I mean, but. It's a melting pot spot. You know what I mean? It's Boomer and Geo on the Fan and CBS Sports Network. That last caller sounded very negative. We should get his information and send him some Chef IQ products to turn his summer around. 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
6: 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Philadelphia Eagles have traded three-time All-Pro wideout A.J. Brown to the New England Patriots. And a stunning post... Okay, it wasn't that stunning. Remember the Diana Rossini deal? That was all about A.J. Brown. This is... We saw this coming. I'm Drake Toll.
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0: 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Some information about the Internet Invitational at Barstool and Bob Does Sports put together the second version of this. Now there's a $4 million prize pool.
1: Now there was all sorts of controversy around this last year, if I remember.
0: Yeah, there was some cheating controversies and stuff, and the winning team split $1 million. I think the winning team's going to split more than that. This year, there'll be $4 million in prize money to win. There's some skins in there and everything else. I saw White Chocolate Jason Williams got an invite.
1: Wow.
0: Some other big influencers.
1: I think his daughter's coming with him.
0: Yeah.
1: She's a Texas Tech softball player.
0: That is right. And then I think Caitlin Clark might be playing in it as well. Maybe. Maybe.
1: Will she get bullied and pushed around?
0: No,
1: like
0: probably not. She'll
1: WNBA,
0: be.
1: WNBA, or she I think she'll be accepted. She'll be okay.
0: I think she'll be celebrated for that. So, yeah, okay. I don't know when they're going to film it this year, but, and then Paige Sporanek is back after crying last year because she was cheating a little bit and
1: well,
0: everything
1: well,
0: else.
1: Well,
0: She says she didn't know.
1: I believe her.
0: She played competitive golf.
1: I believe her. She probably believed anything she'd say, though.
0: Right, exactly. Yeah. You just, as she's talking, you just go, boobies, boobies, boobies. But, yeah, it was... So she's back, but yeah, just it's crazy. That thing got millions and millions of views last year. It couldn't have really gone any better. And then of course Cody Frankie, known as Beef, wins. He's on the winning team, and then tragically passes away prior to this thing coming out. So now, you know, everybody who got the box that says you're invited, they open it up and they see, you know, Beef in black and white, you know, waving his cap. It's like that thing really took on a life of its own. So yeah.
1: Where are they playing it this year?
0: They played it last year at, what the hell's the name of that place? It's out in Missouri.
1: In the Ozarks?
0: You know this place.
1: Yeah, I know. It's
0: Payne's Valley. Lodge, Payne's Valley?
1: Oh, Payne's Valley after Payne Stewart.
0: I think that's where they did it last year. And I don't know if they're doing it again. I'm sure it's going to be tight-lipped. You know, I was hoping that me or you maybe, you know, would have gotten one of those invites. But
16: said Big Cedar Lodge.
1: Big Cedar Lodge down in the Ozarks, right?
0: Yeah. Thank you. Big Cedar Lodge, yeah. But we didn't get a box. It's okay. It's all right. Maybe next year.
1: What do you mean a box? What are you talking about?
0: A box that had us, you know, an invite in it. It was a big invitational box, okay. And you open it up, and it's got all the stuff in there. I mean,
1: well, they don't want to lose.
0: Well, they got way, like, this is the thing that's great about it. Is it's people of all levels. So there are golfers there that are really bad, and then golfers who have also played in the Masters.
1: Right.
0: So like that's what. So anybody of any level can be in this thing.
1: Yeah, so I'm saying, like, if you and I go, like, we go to Golf Digest deal, wipe everybody out.
0: Oh, we wipe everybody. Oh, they don't want to lose. That's right. That's what you mean.
1: Yeah.
0: Oh yeah, of course. Because once we, you know, come together in big competitive situations, like
1: Jerry talks about a little money on the line. You lock yourself in.
0: By the way,
1: yes,
0: news about that.
1: Yeah.
0: So last year, Golf Digest opened New York champs that we were, right?
1: Yep.
0: Could not go to the national thing representing New York because it was the first weekend of the NFL and we had to be here, of course. This year, not on the first weekend of the NFL.
1: Okay.
0: They rescheduled it. So if we win, we get to go to Streamsong to represent New York in the championship. So
1: wow.
0: Block out some dates.
1: Exactly.
0: All right, let's go to Anthony in New Jersey. What's going on, Anthony?
17: Hey, guys. How are you?
1: Good. All right, Anthony. What's happening?
17: Nothing. So I just wanted to update a little bit on Mitchell Robinson's hand. So I'm a certified hand therapist. I treat primarily hand therapy, post-op mostly surgery. So the fracture that he sustained is I would say almost 100% from a punch. It's called a boxer's fracture. I think a couple of callers mentioned it. Al said a little while ago. The issue is after these surgeries, the hand has to be immobilized or splinted in a certain position, meaning the knuckles or the, you know, the big knuckles on your hand, which are the MPs, have to be kind of angled down to about like a 30-degree like position. With the fingers extended. So I would be shocked if he was going to play on Wednesday.
1: It would be 7 days since surgery, assuming that we think surgery either took place on Tuesday or Wednesday of last week. So it would be
17: right.
1: 7 days.
17: So that, I mean, you know, he would have to be immobilized at least for a couple weeks. So he's going to be in that splint 100%. I would be shocked if he's going to play tomorrow. But unless they do something else. I mean, if he does wind up playing it, I mean, he's going to have no functional use of that hand. His pinky and his ring finger will be immobilized together, but that's the power grasp of the hand is basically on that ulnar side. So, I would be shocked if he does play tomorrow.
1: I would be shocked if he played in game two as well. But you know, it is the finals.
17: I mean, they may play him, you know, put him out there. I mean, he doesn't really use his hands well anyway. So
1: but he does. But he does rebound and grabbing the ball and having the ball pass you, and also an alley oop. He could do it with his left hand, but
0: I gotta imagine 100%. This is very painful, Anthony. Right? I mean, it's got to be a very painful.
17: It is. Yeah. I mean, and as soon as this happened, you know, the reports came out. It said fifth pinky, and I kind of like, you know, looked at You know, and then once, I think over the weekend it came out that it was the fifth metacarpal, and I said 100% it's a boxer's fracture, and it's from punching something. And it's funny, I've had patients in the past come in, you know, with this fracture, and the first thing I asked them in the interview is, what did you punch? And they'll look at me funny, and you kind of get it out of them, because no one wants to say it, whether it's punching a wall or punching a, you know, just being
1: a person,
17: you know.
1: What I'm saying to you is, I don't know if you're watching us on TV, I'm holding up my left fist right now, Anthony, okay? And if I hit somebody straight on and I hit that outside knuckle, that's what you're talking about. That's the pressure point where it would break the fifth metacarpal.
17: Correct.
1: It's very rare that
17: kind of fracture you sustain that not punching something. So it's you know, it was just interesting that came out. Like I said, if he had surgery on it, he's going to be splinted in a certain position that's going to angle the pinky and the ring finger together, in essence, at like a 30-degree angle. So it's a very specific kind of position that the hand needs to be in post-op.
0: Oh, God. I did not want to hear that phone call.
1: Yeah, so I was thinking maybe you did it like on a desk.
0: That's what I thought originally too.
1: But if you're hitting it like a punch like this.
0: Yeah, and then you kind of come in it this way.
1: And there's the knuckle right here at the top of the bottom of the pinky. And then that's the bone that it's connected to. And then somewhere it fractures in there. And who knows where it fractured. And then go punch yourself in the face. There you go. Although I don't think that happened.
0: This is just.
1: Yeah.
0: They can win without him. If they had to. But I still think he's going to be out there doing something. He just has to. Now, maybe it's not in game one. Maybe it's not in game two. But to punch something out of anger and break your hand before the frickin' NBA finals, when you're the longest tenured Nick and you've been here since 2018 when you were drafted in the second round, now to miss NBA final games because you couldn't control your emotions?
1: Well, that was Amari Stoudemire when he hit that.
0: This is a bigger deal, though.
1: Fire extinguisher box.
0: They had no chance of winning that series.
1: He broke the glass and cut his hand.
0: Yeah. They were down 3-0 in the series. They had no chance of winning it even before it started. This is a different situation. Much different. I mean.
1: Well, he was talking about having some sort of mental issues. So I don't know. I have no idea if any of that is a part of this.
0: God. That phone call just changed my whole mood.
1: Well, yeah, I mean, if you read about this surgery, it talks about immobilizing it. You know, you can come back, you know, like 4 or 5 days later to do sedentary desk work, not playing the NBA finals.
0: Yeah, but it's the NBA finals.
1: I know.
0: Don't you live your whole life to do this?
1: Yeah, and I was thinking from a quarterback standpoint, if that would have happened, not on my throwing hand, but if it happened on my other hand, could I take a snap? There'd probably be no way that I could take a snap. Maybe I could catch a shotgun maybe. And I would have to hand off with my left hand only. You know, you saw remember Brett, I think it was Brett Favre hurt his
0: shoulder, I think it was.
1: Either his shoulder or his hand, and he had to hand the ball off backward.
0: Right. Yep.
1: Which is not the easiest thing in the world to do, and you know, fumbling and all that kind of crap comes into play. And this thing, rebounding, defense. I mean, you use your hands all the time. You don't realize how much you do use your hands until you have something like this happen. Yeah. Not good.
0: Let's go to Teddy. He's calling from the Upper East Side. What's up, Teddy?
16: Hey, guys. Just in thinking about Mitch going in the finals here, like, even if they clubbed up his hand, like, in a cast, like an offensive lineman, I mean, if he were operating at 75% of what he brings to the Knicks, like, he still should be playing every minute he does. And, you know, his ability to keep the ball alive and tipped up, I don't see where, like I said, like Dan Campbell says, I only need to be 85% to beat you. I think he's that effective with how he operates. That's one point. Furthermore, I've always wanted him to shoot free throws underhand, like the toss. I think if he got the ball rolling up on the rim and bouncing around, he'd shoot as good of a percentage of, you know, 40%, if not better, as opposed to this line drive slingshot he does. So I don't see, you know, even with a massive cast taped up and clubbed up, I think he's just as effective. That's my opinion.
0: Yeah, Teddy, I mean, can you club up an NBA player like these guys in the NFL? Like, you can't do that.
1: First of all, if the doctor says you can go out there and re-injure it again and make it worse, they're not going to let him play.
0: I mean, you can't club up a guy in the NBA. I mean, How's he going to hold a basketball?
1: He's not going to hold a basketball. He just play defense and just knock balls all over the place with his other hand, I guess.
0: But
1: I don't know.
0: Like if he's got a club.
1: I'm just trying to think.
0: Can he, like, knock it back with the club to, you know, like he's under the basket and just hit it with the club back to somebody at the three-point line? That can't be legal.
1: So they'll be taping up the ring finger and the pinky together if he's playing. And they'll have a brace that goes from, I guess, the top of the fingers, the back of the fingers, that goes all the way down the hand to keep the hand from really moving.
0: Yeah.
1: I don't know.
0: Can't club him up, though.
1: No, I don't think so.
0: Imagine that. He's out there just hitting basketballs back. He's whacking Wemby with his club.
1: He's going to have, you know, he'll have swelling in there. He'll have, there's all sorts of problems. You're dealing with a surgical situation.
0: I know. I just.
1: And a broken bone. It's the bone's got to heal itself.
0: Man, if they lose this series and Knicks fans need someone to beat up, he won't be on this team next year.
1: I don't know. Russell in Long Island. Russell, what's happening?
18: Hey, thanks for taking my call. Yep. Good morning, guys.
1: What's going on?
18: Hey, I broke my hand exactly the same way in a hockey fight, and there's no way he's going to be able to play. I don't see it, because I remember I had to wait 3 weeks before I could play again, and just the vibration of the stick trying to take a shot sent chills up and down my spine. The pain was brutal. Yeah, he could take a pain shot, but it's a thin bone, and he could re-injure it so easily.
1: Yep.
18: And they're going to be smacking his hand, smacking his arm. They're going to do everything they can. So I don't see how he's going to play at least the first three games. There's no way.
0: Yeah. I mean, when we first heard about this, we thought it was his left pinky. Yeah.
1: Yes.
0: And it was like, that's no problem. Now it's his right hand, and it's surgery, and we've got hand surgeons calling up and saying it's going to be impossible for the guy to be effective. I mean, that's a bad change of events. What is he doing? Why is he punching things?
1: Well, if he did punch things, there's other ways you could break it. I know everybody's calling it a puncher's fracture, and I understand that is the most common way of doing it, but, you know, could there possibly be another way that he hurt himself? And again, I go back, if it is a punch, if he hits a wall, hits a door, hits something, whatever, is that a part of the whole mental health issue that he was having?
0: Well, I mean, I would think that would be an inference you could make responsibly.
1: You know, I mean, it's the only way that I could tie it together.
0: Let's go to Steve in Bound Brook, New Jersey. What's going on, Steve?
19: What's up, guys? Good morning.
0: Hey.
19: Gio, specifically for you, Gio,
0: yeah.
19: Two things. Not to get off this injury talk, but two things. The Memorial Tournament is this weekend at Jack's Place. I need the winner outside of Scheffler. You can't say Scheffler, okay?
0: Okay.
19: And number two, this is for you also, Gio. In comparison to where Fayetteville is located, the most friendliest town in America.
0: Yes.
19: Where exactly is Shinnecock as compared to Fayetteville? And can you bring me and a buddy of mine to the U.S. Open on Thursday or Friday? We'll get you beers and wings after, right after. We want to go to that bar in Fayetteville that you go to.
0: The Portly Villager, yeah. Right.
1: Sounds like a lot of fun.
0: Steve, answer your last question first, absolutely not. Am I taking you and your buddy out to Shinnecock? There's no way. You sound like a great guy. You could figure it out on your own. I don't want to get near that place unless I have, like, the perfect setup, because I have so much stress in my life to begin with when it comes to commuting and going places. And if I'm not doing it for myself, I'm certainly not doing it for you, as much as you sound like a great guy.
1: You just take him to the Sayville train station and let him take the train to the temporary train stop that they have.
0: It's probably the best idea.
1: Shinnecock.
0: Yeah, and it's so for me, it's about 45 minutes east on the South Shore from Sayville to Shinnecock.
1: I'm just telling you, if you want to go to the U.S. Open and you are going and you have tickets, the best thing to do is just take the train to the temporary spot right across from Shinnecock. It doesn't get any easier than that.
0: And I have not, because of the Knicks and everything else, I have not looked at, I mean, it's Tuesday, so I have not looked at any golf-related stuff yet and who I like. So if I remember, I mean, we're so wrapped up in the Knicks. If I remember, I'll throw it out there on the air. I'll do a little research for you, you know?
1: Right.
0: Dig up somebody. Give you something. Maybe I'll go with, I don't know if he's in the field, but I'm a big Ryu Hitsatsune guy.
1: Right. And a horse guy did remind me about the Belmont, you know, that I know it, where we know that it's at Saratoga again this year. But
0: yeah.
1: Belmont is opening, he was telling me, you know, September at some point.
0: Okay.
1: Part of it's opening. I don't know what part of it, but I knew something was happening around.
0: All right, Boomer Geo on the Fan and CBS Sports Network. 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
21: 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An hour five in at the Holland from the Pulaski Skyway approach. Only 35 minutes. Sounds better compared to an hour five. From the Newark Bay Extension, the inbound Lincoln's 55, and the inbound GW Bridge is looking at a 40-minute delay. Staten Island Expressway. Eastbounders, we've got delays into Victory Boulevard. We've got a crash there, after all. The left lane is blocked. Brooklyn, westbound Belt, into Flatbush Avenue. We have a crash. We've got one lane blocked there. Honestly, not too much of a delay in that area. Queens, westbound LIE, near Woodhaven Boulevard. There is a collision there. That's in the center. Here we've got very heavy delays. They go back to 164th Street. On Long Island, the westbound LIE is very heavy into the Seaford Oyster Bay Expressway. We've got Northern State delays around Wontaw Parkway in either direction, and a westbound Southern State delay from 106 out into exit 22, the exit, of course, for Meadowbrook Parkway. Mass Transit's great. 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

0: CBS Sports Network. Jerry is here, and he's got more sports for us this morning. What's going on, Jerry?
1: 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Before we get back to the Knicks and the Spurs in the NBA Finals, run through the 10th inning last night for you for the Mets and the Mariners. So they're tied 2-2. They go to the 10th. You've got the ghost runner at second base, a base hit, and maybe we get the run in. And instead, that did not go so well for New York as Juan Soto let off the inning.
2: 2-2 to Soto. And Juan lays off. It's on the outside corner. He'll call for a challenge.
1: He did call for the challenge, and he won the challenge. And you would think, maybe, just maybe, no.
2: Bichette, the free runner at second. Nobody out. 3-2 to Soto. And he struck him out. Got him with a fastball.
1: And then the next batter struck out. Get the next out. Mets do not push a run across in the 10th inning. By the way, Daniel Murphy did the game with Gary. And he actually thought it was a strike. So they don't have the box with the monitors they have. And then you see it wasn't even close. It was a good challenge by Soto. They kept their challenge. But then he went down on the next pitch. Then you move it ahead to the bottom of the 10th, and you can make it seven straight for the streaking M's.
2: And Young lines one the other way. On comes Soto. It drops for a base hit, and the Mariners win the ball game. Cole Young with the walk-off hit in the bottom of the 10th. The Mariners' sixth walk-off win of the season. Their seventh consecutive victory.
1: And that was Gary Cohen on SNY with all three of the calls. 3-2, the final in 10. Josh Naylor should get a lot of credit here, too, because he had the game-tying home run in the seventh inning where the Mets were leading 2-1. Mets had their four-game winning streak come to an end. Mets couldn't hit. They got solo home runs from Young and Semien, and that was it. They did not have another base hit the entire night. This is their manager, Carlos Mendoza.
3: That's one of the things that we were talking, like, as a legit pitching staff there. But you understand that you got to put together some really good at-bats, and I feel like our guys did it, you know, on and off. But you got to give them credit. They're a good team, and, you know, you just got to get back tomorrow.
1: Now, the one positive you would take from the game would be Sean

0: Manaea, who came in and pitched in relief five innings. He said he felt like it might be a pretty good night for him.
1: Just like mechanically, you know, I feel kind of like an adrenaline kind of thing, and it, you know, things just line up and they feel good. Yeah, today felt like that.
0: Just didn't win the game. So the Mets fall to 26-34. The series continues tonight. Another 9:40 start out in Seattle. Here in New York, 7:05 first pitch, Yankees and Guardians. Cam Schlittler on the mound for New York. All right, from the football, you had a couple of big trades yesterday with A.J. Brown going from the Eagles to the Patriots, and Myles Garrett goes from Cleveland to L.A. Jared Verse going back to Cleveland with draft picks. The Giants signing Odell Beckham Jr., Braxton Berrios, and Juju Smith-Schuster. All right, now to the basketball, which is really the big thing this week and for the next couple of weeks, as a matter of fact. Knicks and Spurs, game one, San Antonio tomorrow. The Knicks traveled after practice yesterday, so they are out there this morning. We'll meet the media later today. Before they did depart, we heard from a handful of guys, including Landry Shamet. And Knicks have not played in what feels like a month, but he firmly believes they will find and get back into their rhythm, no problem.
2: When the ball's tipped up here in a couple of days, it'll be right back into the swing of things of a series, and you know, that's been our sole focus, is, you know, keeping that competitive edge and staying locked into, you know, the rhythm of a playoff series coming up.
0: I mean, locked in, they highlight the 3-point percentage.
3: 91%.
0: That is the one thing.
3: Wow.
0: That I do think the Knicks are going to win the series. I can't imagine it would be as easy, because you can't keep shooting like this.
4: No, of course it's game. I mean, it can't be
0: easy. It was insane.
4: In the finals with Wemby and everything else, especially now with this Mitchell Robinson stuff. So, no, it's not going to be easy. But
0: they're going to win. Here's Shamet.
4: So.
0: He goes, they have tunnel vision.
2: Focuses on, you know, going on the road and winning game one. And it's been the same. We, you know, this isn't our first long break we've had. You know, more of the same.
0: But want to do a little bit better than they did in game one against Cleveland. We hear from Karl Anthony Towns. He factors in big time in this series, as we know. And the Knicks have been a really good team now for the last several years. It started with Jalen Brunson. With Towns, they took another step, now another step this year, and takes pride into getting the Knicks back into prominence.
5: It's been an honor to be part of this team, be part of this organization that's bringing the word hope back to the city. To have the Knicks be where we're at right now and to be so respected in the city. I've talked about it on the Jada Kiss and Fat Joe podcast, like greatest currency you could earn in New York City is not money, but it's...
0: Yeah, so, I mean, it's all it is. It's podcasts. Everybody goes on podcasts.
4: Which... Jada Kiss and Fat Joe podcast. I said it there.
0: Now, I'm going to get to the Baja podcast in just a moment.
4: Okay.
0: So funny. Towns talking about, you know, the Knicks being a great team and the Knicks being the it place to be. He was wearing that Spurs Knicks 1999 t-shirt yesterday, which was kind of cool. Here was Towns on that.
5: I found that shirt in my first days of actually being on the team, and I found it in Charleston, funny enough. While they were practicing, I was out vintage shopping in the city, and I found the shirt, and funny enough, I wore that shirt for the first game, and here we are, looking back at that shirt.
0: Here we are, yes. Now, I think we all agree the Knicks are going to win the series, I believe, including your buddy, Adam Schein, on Sirius XM.
6: I just feel it, man. I feel it. I see it. I've literally never seen it in my life. My Knicks winning a championship.
0: Now, I could have been a jerk and talked about what haven't you seen?
4: Bing bang, bing bang. I feel it in my head. I feel it in my heart. I feel it all the way down to my feet. I feel it in my scrotum.
0: It didn't say scrotum.
4: I feel it tickling my taint. I feel it right in the middle of my butthole.
0: No.
3: Oh, come on.
4: The Knicks are going to win the NBA Finals. Bing, bang, bing, bang.
0: Now, imagine you've got Shine doing a show and his guest is Charles Barkley. Two of your favorites. So Barkley was on with him yesterday. Here he is just gushing over Jalen. So not everyone's hating on the Knicks from outside of New York. Here he is just gushing over Jalen Brunson. A little bit of a longer clip.
7: What he has turned the Knicks into is must-see. I think the year he won, like, clutch player of the year is when I said that. But it's what he has done for the New York Knicks. And you can, like I said, you factor in what he single-handedly did in game one when they were down 22. It's been seriously, I'm not even joking, probably the greatest free agent signing in NBA history.
0: And he said even more so than the likes of LeBron and Durant, because they were already proven winners and we didn't expect him to be this good, and he has turned out to exceed.
4: Do you feel it in your balls like I do, Chuck? Can you feel it in your ball sack? Bing bang, bing bang. What? Did you just ask me if I can feel the Knicks in my ball sack?
3: Jesus.
0: Huh? Well, it's kind of like Al. When he's stressed out, he gets ball pain.
4: Yeah. No, that's true. I mean, but he's a
3: what?
4: Penis hypochondriac, though.
0: When he is stressed out,
3: yeah,
0: he gets testicular pain.
8: My right testicle hurts.
0: Right on cue.
8: That's when I know I'm stressed.
3: Oh, really?
8: Mm-hmm.
3: Does it happen often?
8: Every now and then.
3: Is there something that triggers that stress?
8: Just
3: or no?
8: Any type of stress. So the smallest things ever, yeah. Dogs a pain in the neck, ball pain.
4: Yeah.
0: Remote in Long Island, ball pain.
8: This is a guy whose penis has been through things.
4: I was wondering why between 6 and 10 he has an ice pack on his balls the entire time.
0: Oh, boy. Very funny.
3: You are amazing.
8: Some people get back pain, yeah. Neck pain. Mine settles right there.
4: So strange. I mean, it really is. I would like, you are the biggest, like, penis and ball hypochondriac that's ever walked the earth. Everything that's just down there, there's always something going on. You're, like, imagining things happening to your penis and balls that aren't happening. And he's the psychosomatic ball pain. It's crazy.
8: Penis anxiety.
4: Yeah. Now, Adam, I remember I played with a guy once who, this didn't happen to me, but you know, some people throw up before the game. You know, some people get nervous. This guy would get pain and have penis anxiety and get ball pain in his right testicle. Bing bang! Nobody's bringing you interviews like this. Find me another show where Charles Barkley says that he played with a team that had penis anxiety. Let's go out to Fusco in New Jersey.
3: Back to Fusco.
4: Yes. Hey, Adam, what's going on?
3: Go down, Fusco! God,
0: oh, man. So these games are going to be late, as we know. So will the kids be able to stay up? Well, Mayor Mamdani wants to make sure that that is the case.
9: Here is our mayor's order. Repealing kids' bedtimes for the next finals run. Are we ready? Who here was alive in 1999?
0: Well, none of them were. They were all little kids, but it was cute. Meantime, I mentioned the Baja podcast. I'm searching far and wide for anything. So I saw Raymond Felton as part of this, ex-Nick, so why not?
4: Yeah, sure.
0: Here was Felton on that podcast saying, you know, Victor Wembanyama was great last series for sure, but things get real right now.
10: Now he got to go beat a healthy team.
11: 1,000%.
10: That's hot right now. Has all the same things that he had. And he going to have to call Anthony Towns. Cat is not Chet.
0: No, he is.
4: Cat's not Chet Holmgren. Yeah.
0: Correct. That was his point.
3: But it's really OG that does most of the defending on Wembanyama.
0: Yep. And it looks like Hart's going to have him too at times and maybe Cat a little bit.
3: You know, there'll be some pick and switches and stuff and things like that. And rotational stuff that they have to be aware of.
0: I think this is Charlie Villanueva on who was talking next in this little sequence, just talking about the series itself with the way the Spurs and Knicks have been playing.
12: Both teams are coming in with ultimate confidence right now. Obviously, we're going to talk about it tomorrow, but Knicks have won 10 straight. OKC's had some battles.
10: 10.
12: Like, they've went through the fire. 11. They went, like Theo said, to the best Knicks team on the road, won a game 7. Knocking. Both teams are hot.
0: They are. They're very hot. And then one, I think this was Theo Pinson, who says, I put this in because of you.
3: Okay.
0: What he looks back to is the way he competed at the All-Star game. This was Pinson on Wemby.
13: What he did in that All-Star game and his mentality just from seeing that, I was a fan.
10: Well, his mentality in the All-Star game.
13: It was apparent who he wants to be and what he wants everybody to know how he going to be the rest of his career. That he wants to be the best.
0: And I think
3: exactly. That's the thing that I appreciated most coming out of that All-Star game was I knew he was competitive. I just didn't realize how competitive. And now, obviously, we've watched his growth over the second half of the season. It's been amazing. But that does so has the Knicks' growth, though.
0: Sure.
3: The Knicks, to me, like, if you took Wembanyama off the court, what would happen to the Spurs?
11: It's like,
3: but you know, like the Knicks lost OG Anunoby, right? The Knicks lost OG Anunoby, didn't lose a step.
11: It is true.
3: Other guys stepped up. That's why this Mitchell Robinson injury, while it's not totally catastrophic, it's a big impact for the Knicks. But the Knicks will overcome it because they've overcome these injuries before. So, I don't know.
11: You don't know.
3: There you go.
11: Yeah.
0: Tonight in Raleigh, I'm sure there's plenty of guys that got broken fingers, toes, missing teeth. They'll be on the ice. Game one, Stanley Cup Finals, Hurricanes and Golden Knights.
11: Guys with right testicle pain.
0: That too.
11: Stressed out during the finals.
0: Very much so.
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17: From the 1010 Winds Traffic Center, I'm Karen Stewart with the InjuryLawyer.com Fan Highway Patrol, presented by the Rothenberg Law Firm, the east side of the city. Check this out. The northbound FDR Drive has a crash at 106th, with one lane blocked. The delays, they start all the way back at 38th Street. I know, ridiculous. Please take First Avenue instead. On Queens make that, the LIE. Westbound at Woodhaven, we've got a collision in the right and centers. The delay started at 164th Street. It's very slow there. We've got a westbound Bell Parkway crash at Flatbush Avenue, but the delay is not too monstrous. Bad. Staten Island Expressway eastbound. I've been up too long to pronounce words like that. Near Victory Boulevard, we've got a crash, and that's in the left-hand lane. The inbound George's 40, the Lincoln's 55, and it just gets worse from here. The Holland is 65. From the Pulaski Skyway, 40 minutes from the Newark Bay Extension, New Jersey, northbound Garden State Parkway in Saddleburg at 159. You get a new accident there. One lane is blocked. And 80 locals eastbound to the lower level of the George at 67 in Hackensack. There's a crash in the left. Of course, there are delays into the area. Right now, the inbound George Washington Bridge, lower and upper, are both 40 minutes. We're doing well with Mass Transit. 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
11: 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Been taking your calls about Mitchell Robinson, the Knicks, and the Spurs. 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The Giants bringing back Odell Beckham Jr. Also, Juju Smith-Schuster and Braxton Berrios are signed. The NFL had a big day on June 1st that we...

0: sort of expected because of the A.J. Brown trade, but did not expect the Myles Garrett trade. So let's get back to some of these Knicks calls and Mitchell Robinson and the whole deal. Let's go to Brian in Northport. What's going on, Brian?
1: Hey, guys. What's happening?
0: What's up?
1: So I feel like I'm one of the only rational Knicks fans left that does not want Mitchell Robinson out there at all. You got one arm tied behind your back. What good is he? What do we use him for? Not his footwork, not his touch, not threes. He's got to be banging the boards, offensive, defensive. He's got a broken hand. What good is he? He's going to be a negative out there. You imagine him trying to grab a ball and a jump ball? He probably can't grab his own balls right now. This is crazy.
0: Yeah, Brian, I don't know. Part of me says that he could be so – because when he – if you watch him guard guys, I mean, you would talk about he doesn't have – you know, he is really athletic and agile when he's guarding guys that are smaller than him, and you're so impressed with what he can do, you know, with his short space quicks and the way that he's able to move around the court. It's really, that's a Mike Tomlin thing. I love bringing that up. I don't really believe that.
2: Short space quicks.
0: Oh, I see. Yeah, he's amazing. But owe it to Mike Tomlin. But, yeah, so I feel like he could certainly have an impact there. But obviously, if he's at the line, it's going to be a big problem. Him trying to grab offensive rebounds is going to be a big problem. The alley-oops is going to be a big problem. Yeah.
2: Problem, man. He's not going to be able to do it. And, you know, because he plays up around the rim, hitting the, you know, pinky on, like, the net or hitting it on the rim or on the backboard or coming down on somebody's shoulder, that's why I don't think he's playing. I just don't see how he can play. I really don't. And, you know, Mike and what's his name? I'm just trying to think. OG will handle most of the defensive responsibilities, which is amazing to me that a guy that much shorter will handle most of the defensive responsibilities. But, it's like a team defense. You know when Carmelo was saying they were disconnected? They were disconnected both on offense and defense. And whatever has reconnected them during this playoff run of 11 wins is basically what's going to get them through this if he's not playing. It's the same mindset. You know, next man up, let's go.
0: Yeah, well, they're going to have that mentality because the more and more that we're hearing about this and more that I'm thinking about it, if he's out there game one, I'll give him respect, but he can't be, like Brian said, he can't be completely useless because that does nobody any good. You know, we talk about the Willis Reed for the rest of our lives. Remember when OG tried to pull that Willis Reed a couple of years ago in the playoffs and he couldn't freaking move with his hamstring and it was just a complete waste of time? And I gave him the respect for trying.
2: That's the delicate part of being injured, whether it be a hockey player, football player, playing with any sort of injury. Are you better than the alternative? And what is the alternative? And thankfully, the Knicks do have depth. I'm sure that Mike Brown has spoken to both his backup centers and said, look, guys, I'm going to expect 5 to 10 minutes out of you. This is what I'm going to need from you. And he's going to lay it out for them. And I wouldn't be surprised to see both of them end up playing. And I would not be surprised if Mitchell Robinson is not in uniform.
0: Let's go to Kevin in Delaware. What's going on, Kevin?
3: Hey, guys. Good morning. Thanks for taking my call. Appreciate it.
0: All right. So, what do you got today?
3: Yeah. Well, I'm 72 years old. I'm a Long Island guy, lifelong Knicks fan. Some perspective. I would tell the young folks out there to relish every second of this, either way it goes. You know, I was a junior in high school at St. John the Baptist in West Islip, 1970, I graduated in 71. And I was like, this is awesome, man. We won it finally. I watched him as a kid, you know, develop and build that team. Then I joined the Air Force later and went to my first duty station up in Maine. Got there in April, and then the Knickerbockers won. It was a five-game series they won against Lakers again. But my point is, man, at the time, I was like, oh, baby, you know, we're going to be knocking down these championships next rest of my life, and I ain't seen one since. You know, 99 was nice. That was a good collection of players, but I think the Mitchell Robinson deal, I think we're gonna have, like you just said, boom, I think we got enough depth, and they got that vibe, that Red Holtzman collective energy vibe, and I think the next man up thing will work. I am completely confident. We'll probably take 7, maybe 6 or 7 but I'm confident we're going to win it. But I'm loving every second of it at this ripe old age of mine. So anyway, that's my point.
0: Yeah, I mean, I think that, you know, you share a lot of the same memories as Boomer. You know, Boomer was younger than you when this was going on. But yeah, you've drawn a ton of comparisons from those championship teams to what we're watching today, which you wouldn't normally think would happen. But these guys are not your average athlete of today that feels like maybe they don't care as much about winning as they care about getting to the offseason and getting that next big contract and forcing their way out of certain situations. These guys have all bought in to winning a championship. Everybody is all bought in.
2: Yeah, well, everybody loved Red Holzman. Everybody loved those teams. They were so easy to root for, and this team has a lot of those characteristics.
0: Let's go to Tom, who's up in Albany. What's up, Tom?
4: Hi, Gio. I want to give you a little relief. Moose had a surgeon on. He has a surgeon on every week that played. I think he played for Notre Dame College. And he said that the surgery is right above the knuckle, and they put in a tiny screw. And according to him, he says he's pretty sure he'll play and he'd be at 90%.
0: Yeah, we got dueling surgeons now.
2: Yes.
0: Well, thanks, Tom.
4: Well, that other guy was a hand therapist. He wasn't a surgeon.
0: Yeah, you know what,
2: but
0: Tom?
2: He's had to work with people with this injury and this surgery.
0: I'm going with Moose's surgeon. 90%, okay. Screw. He'll be out there.
5: Okay. I need the Knicks to be eliminated. I just need that out.
0: Well, it doesn't matter now because it's the last series.
2: This is it, Al.
0: This is it. All right, Boomer and Geo on the Fan and CBS Sports.
2: He just checks
0: Network.
2: Out, man. You start talking to Knicks, he's like out of the room over there, letting the phone ring.
5: No, it's just
0: everybody's
5: going with my. I just had one. Rami heard me screening this when the guy goes, "Yeah, my wife has the same injury." I said, "Is she an NBA player?" No, she works in the supermarket. I go, "Well, it's completely different then."
6: He's been yelling back here for 3 hours.
0: Yeah, this is where everybody comes out with the same injury. Yep. Had this, did this, did that. But you're not Mitchell Robinson. You're not playing in the NBA Finals. You're not 7 feet tall. All right, hit the music again, Rami. HSS is ranked number one in orthopedics for 16 years in a row, according to U.S. News and World Report. 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
8: 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I'm Drake Toll.
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10: 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I win!"
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1: You know, we talk about injuries, we talk about different social media posts and things of that nature. And I was thinking about a social media post that was posted when OTA started for the Patriots, and it was from their wide receiver, Kyle Williams.
0: Yeah.
1: And he was kind of complaining how hard the OTAs were.
0: I remember bringing that up and thinking you were going to hate that post, and you did.
1: I kind of did because, again, you know, like, why are you running the social media? If you got a problem, go to the coach. But now with the trade of A.J. Brown, I wonder if guys like Kyle Williams will be ended up being traded by the Patriots, or would it be Kayshon Boutte, one of their other young wide receivers, is going to need a new contract. You just never know how the dominoes fall. And the same thing can be said for the Knicks and how they go about playing without Mitchell Robinson if he does not play, and how that affects everybody else on the squad.
0: Yeah, and maybe Kyle Williams can get traded from the Patriots to Mike Vrabel's old team in the Titans, because you got Rob Saleh and Brian Daboll there, and I don't think they practice very hard. They don't care if you show up to meetings or any of that stuff.
1: That's what it sounds like, or what it sounded like.
0: Yeah, maybe we can go there. Yeah, I mean, I don't know why anybody that would, he's a young guy, Kyle Williams, I understand, but like, you're gonna complain about working too hard as a rookie in the NFL
1: or a second year player?
0: Well, yeah. Right, I mean, you're coming off a rookie season, and what are you, an idiot?
1: You know what, just I mean, like, I don't know, social media is good for some things, and it just gets guys in trouble for no reason, really, honestly.
0: Yeah, well the reason is that it's attention that they're looking for, and then it ends up being backfires and blows up in their face. Blow it up.
1: Yeah, I mean, like, this is just basically taking on the entire organization, like taking on the coaching staff, taking on the head coach, the way they run football practice. And, you know, many say that it's been the death of football has been the lack of practice, the lack of development, because guys don't practice hard enough or teams don't practice hard enough. And I think the Giants are going to find out that they're going to be in helmet shoulder pads for a lot of their practices.
0: Hell yeah, they are. You remember last year when they was in the offseason and Steph Diggs was with Cardi B at the time, and they were on a boat, and someone took a video of Steph Diggs talking to three other women on the boat, and he had that Tusi, which was that pink cocaine in a bag or whatever. That's what people assumed it was. So there was a AI photo that went out yesterday that looked so real. It was just hilarious. It was that same boat, like, with, it wasn't Steph Diggs, but they made Steph Diggs A.J. Brown. And they made one of the women Diana Russini.
1: Oh, jeez.
0: He was holding the bag with a pink substance in it. It was just unbelievable. Oh, it's just too funny.
1: Well, the NFL is never a dull moment, man. I feel like, you know, we talk about it throughout the year, man. Like, you know, when baseball stops, you know, we don't really get into it until after the 1st of January, maybe heading into, like, you know, free agent.
0: Well, the frenzy. Winter meetings are in. There's winter meetings in December, right?
1: Yeah, but so. I mean, like, we talk about it a little bit, but that's right in the middle of the NFL season.
0: And
1: the NBA has started, the NHL has started. It's like baseball gets lost.
0: Mm-hmm.
1: We're in the middle of the baseball season right now, and the NFL is still dominating the news cycles.
0: Yeah. Well, it definitely, I mean, it was sort of a dead day yesterday, and it was June 1st, sort of worked out that way. I mean, if the NBA finals would have been played, you know, it would have been a different story. But yeah, I mean, they were able to take over yesterday for sure. I mean, unfortunately here, I mean, we have, you know, one dead team essentially, and another one that's just doing its thing, but you know, they were off yesterday, so yeah, it was all about the NFL.
1: Do you think the Giants or the Jets would have made a play for Myles Garrett? Now, it's been reported that Les Snead was pestering Andrew Berry and the Browns to get this done, to get it done. And, you know, somebody must have said something to the Rams about maybe Myles Garrett being unhappy with the Browns, and maybe the Rams used that kind of angle. I would imagine that, because I don't know who Miles' agent is, but you would think that he would be able to convey to any general manager out there that, you know, I have a client in Cleveland that's not all that happy.
0: Yeah, did he have a no-trade clause with that new contract?
1: He might have gotten whatever he wanted because, yeah, you know, he was talking about wanting to leave before getting that new contract.
0: So if he had a no-trade clause, there's no way he would have gone to the Jets or considered going to the Jets. So that's out. But with the Giants, I mean, potentially, but they would have to deal either Kayvon Thibodeau. But if I mean, Jared Verse is a better player than Kayvon Thibodeau. They'd have to deal either Kayvon Thibodeau or they'd have to deal with Abdul Carter, right?
1: Or Brian Burns.
0: Yeah.
1: Which they probably wouldn't want to do. But the other thing, too, is that the Giants draft pick would be, I would think, would be higher than.
0: Well, it should be. I mean, let's hope.
1: Than the Rams. You never know.
0: Maybe higher than the Rams. Yes.
1: Yeah.
0: Yeah. Well, hope so.
1: Or draft picks in this case.
0: Yeah, because that means that we'll actually have a real season around here.
1: But I will say this, that the Rams are spending a lot of money on a few players. And they're going to have to give, you know, this whole thing with Puka Nacua out there with them is really interesting because obviously he had to go into rehab. And, you know, we've heard different things about him out there. But now kind of the Rams kind of sit in the catbird seat when it comes to a contract for him. We don't have to give you a contract just yet.
0: I mean,
1: you know what I'm saying?
0: I mean, this guy was like heralded as just all football. He's working. He's unbelievable. Look at this guy. He's, you know, late draft choice, all this stuff.
1: And he's going into the final year of a 4-year contract. And remember, he was not a first round pick.
0: Right. So and now he's just the next nutso wide receiver in a long list of nutso wide receivers.
1: Right. So, but now he can basically be held on to for the franchise tag. If they want to do that. In other words, they don't have to give him a contract right now. It's almost like he did them a favor.
0: By going to rehab?
1: Financially, in a way, yes.
0: Yeah, okay, I understand what you're saying, yeah.
1: I got you. Because I would think, you know, again, they have to wonder whether or not he's stable enough to give a 4-year, $150 million contract to.
0: Oh, they've got a full season to figure that out, if
1: right.
0: he's stable enough. What was it?
1: Maybe not $150 million, but a little less than that. But he's going to want Jackson, Smith, and Jigba money.
0: What was it? Davante Adams said he was the densest human he's ever been around in his life.
1: Exactly.
0: Let's go.
1: And there's a reason he fell in the draft.
0: Yeah, maybe. I mean, it kind of makes a little bit more sense now.
1: Yes.
0: Al in Arizona. What's going on, Al?
2: Hey, guys. Love the show. I watch it every morning. Hey, I got a question. Do you think the Knicks will do any special tribute to the Minutemen? They were so much a part of that 69-70 team. It was amazing. Cassie Russell, Mike Reardon, Stallworth, Nate Bowman. I mean, and I don't know if people remember, but Stallworth played Chamberlain in the last Game 7. I just think it'd be fantastic if they did a special shout-out to those guys.
1: Yeah, I don't know if they will or not. I have no idea. And Stallworth, think of OG Anunoby on Wembanyama.
0: Yeah. Sure.
1: Yeah, the Minutemen.
0: Yeah, and then I was looking it up. And then the next championship team, there was three guys off the bench. Or like the second version of the Minutemen, which was Dean Memminger, Jerry Lucas, and Phil Jackson.
1: Phil Jackson.
0: Now,
1: he would
0: is
1: cover
0: that
1: the inbounds guy because he had the long arms and he would get rebounds. You know, he had this funky little left-handed shot. Dean Memminger was number 7. I remember
0: was
1: that.
0: Dean, is that the same Dean Memminger that was on New York One there for a while as a newscaster?
1: No.
0: You sure? It was crazy because there was a guy, Dean Memminger.
1: Yeah, but there could be two Dean Memmingers.
0: In New York?
1: How many Greg Giannottis are there? Or how many Al Dukes are there?
0: Can't be the same guy. It just can't.
1: No.
0: Maybe it is. Yeah, no. Oh, was it his dad? I think it might have been his dad.
3: Yeah, son of Dean. Yep.
0: Okay, there you go. It was his dad. So they were related. So it kind of was the same guy.
1: It's not the same guy.
0: But it's kind of. It wasn't another Dean Memminger. It was from the Dean Memminger tree. From the Memminger tree. Wasn't another Memminger family.
1: The Dean Memminger.
0: Okay, but it was sort of, you know?
1: Well, I mean, it's like Chris Sims.
0: Yeah, but they're not both named Phil Sims.
1: Yeah, but it's not, oh, I see what you're saying, just because they have the same names.
0: Yeah. Okay. So it's like it wasn't that crazy for me to be saying that. It was New York, the guy, I mean, I was like, did he really go from the Knicks to, like, news? But no, he's younger.
1: True Chris Sims!
0: Oh, wow. Let's go to Dan in Long Beach. What's going on, Dan?
4: Hello!
1: What's happening, Dano?
4: Well, first, the answer to your question, Boomer, there's only one Al Duke. Come on.
1: Yeah, there is only one Al Dukes.
4: But in regards to Mitchell Robinson, what everyone needs to, like, understand, and all these opinions flying, what we have learned during this playoff run is to trust this coaching staff. This is why the changes were made. They have not steered us wrong. They're 2 points away from a clean sweep the entire playoffs. So trust their decision. It's going to work out, and everything's going to be just fine.
1: I love the positivity, though. You got to love it.
0: Everything's going to be just fine. Okay. I'll go with that. I mean, this is what happens when you have an 11-game playoff winning streak.
1: And you have all this time off.
0: And you blow everybody out.
1: Yes.
0: I mean, that's what we just talked about it. The Knicks haven't lost the game since April 23rd. So you have some Knicks fans that are just like, everything's going to be fine. Doesn't matter. All we do is win games. I mean, went through a full month of not losing a basketball
1: game. Man, they got the mojo going, man. They do.
0: Yeah. I mean, but
1: it's amazing when it all comes together, and you see, it's kind of like the Giants had the mojo going in 2007. You know, they lost that last regular season game to the Patriots, and I think it taught them that they could play against the best in the league. And then they took that, and they went on this magical run, and then ultimately upset the undefeated Patriots in the Super Bowl.
0: Yeah.
1: And they were huge underdogs in that Super Bowl.
0: Yeah, it's funny. You know, we were talking to our buddy Shefty, you know.
1: Yeah.
0: And he did say that this team, you know, reminded him of that 2007 Giants team. And not in the sense of like, because the Knicks, they weren't, you know, the
1: Giants
0: weren't.
1: They didn't back into the playoffs.
0: Right, right. But it's just how well they started playing in the postseason. Like, that is that's the comparison, is that they found a different gear. They found a different team. They were able to slay the best in the NFL
1: There was a point in that season where people wanted Tom Coughlin fired and they wanted to get rid of Eli Manning.
0: There was a point in the playoffs we were talking about firing Mike Brown after one season.
1: Exactly.
0: You know, there was. When they were crazy. Down 2-1 to the Hawks.
1: Yeah, but the Knicks were one of the best teams in the Eastern Conference. You know what I mean? They were headed to the playoffs and they had won the NBA Cup.
0: I will admit it. I think I said it on the air already. When Jason Kidd was fired and the Knicks were in that Hawks series, I was like, "Well, isn't this the guy we wanted anyway? Right? This is the guy that that they really wanted last year.
1: Not
0: and
1: anymore."
0: And I was like, "If they lose this series to Atlanta, maybe Jason Kidd's the coach, but not now.
1: Nope.
0: Things have changed. So you know, you can't blame fans that are frustrated with stuff, especially you know fans. I mean, although with the Knicks, it's like, how frustrated can you be when they're this good consistently? There's something on your mind right now.
1: Get out of here!
0: Here he is. The great Paul and Yonkers. Paul, good morning. Did you hear our address to you earlier in the show?
5: I missed it.
0: Oh,
5: what's up?
0: You missed it. Oh, okay.
5: There's a certain time of the morning I step out. I must have missed it.
0: Well,
5: what's up?
0: What's up? Well, Paul, we said that we are indeed not mad at you. We've never been mad at you. And originally, you had told us there was no way you'd be able to get to the kickoff this summer. So I never assumed that there was a chance that you could make it there. And then also,
5: I need a lift.
0: Yeah, right. But it didn't sound like it was a possibility, so we figured, hey, it's okay. You can't go. We'll do the Paul and Yonkers impersonation contest. We did that. It went well. People love you, and that was very successful. And also that, you know, we trust Al in making the decisions on when to have you on the air and when not, and we would never, ever, never, ever be mad at you. So you need to understand that. All right.
5: Okay, I'm good with that. I was just trying to get in the week prior to say, I want to do the show. I just need a lift. And if you decided you didn't want to take me, that's fine, and that's the end of that story.
0: I don't know what.
5: The other thing.
0: Yeah, go ahead.
5: It's okay. We move on. It's the Knicks thing right now. So there's no reason to talk about Met anything because this is all Knicks.
0: Mm-hmm.
5: And I want to let that go. But when the football lines come out, now you're talking about me. Football lines are out. They're in the kiosk. I got my survival pick. I got the first week. I'm all ready to go. So,
0: all right. Well, who is it then? Let's hear it then.
5: My survival pick is Jaguars over the Browns. The other bet is Chargers over Arizona.
0: Okay.
5: That's the first week, and I'm done. Just keep pressing the button till they run out of white tickets. That's it. Just keep pressing. Just keep pressing the button. I can't wait. And then also, I'll give a gift to everybody. Hobart, the Giants are winning every exhibition game. I'm 11-1 in 3 years with him, with Baltimore Ravens. He does not lose exhibition games. But that's a little taste of football. We're 2 months away of August. That's when we start. We start in August with the Giants. Harbaugh does not lose exhibition games.
0: Yeah, Paul, are you a Knicks fan by any chance?
5: Yes, I am.
0: Okay, so, I mean, you got to be loving this, right?
5: I'm just over the moon. I'm so excited. I wanted the Spurs. I think they're too young. They're not ready for this. They won't be able to handle it. I mean, the kid from St. John's played last year. He's on the Spurs. I can't pronounce his name.
0: Julian Champagny.
5: He's on St. John's. He can't beat the Knicks.
0: I don't know about that. He's been playing great, though.
5: I know he has been, but he's with St. John's. He's not allowed to beat the Knicks. And if the Knicks start good and give a first quarter that makes them think like, uh-oh, are they going to be the team that's going to score 140 points? They'll be kids. Spurs are kids right now. This is our opportunity. 2 years from now, 3 years from now, Spurs are probably going to go on a massive run.
0: Yeah, that's what I said, Paul, yesterday. I said, let the Knicks have this one and the Spurs can win the next 10. Are you saying that the Spurs have G Leaguers?
1: They don't have G Leaguers. They have battle-tested young players, and they also fortified their roster with, you know, key acquisitions, you know, like De'Aaron Fox. And who knows De'Aaron Fox better than Mike Brown?
0: I tell you, we have to add, I need a lift, to the Paul and Yonkers lexicon. He said that 15 times with Al, and he said it here, I needed a lift.
6: Can you imagine what that would have caused round trip from Yonkers to the Jersey Shore and back on Memorial Day weekend?
1: I think you could have gone up there and picked him up and had him stay at your condo with you. Slept on the couch.
6: Not sure about that.
0: You know, we should have had CeeLo do it or something. You know, we could have had CeeLo. He would have done it for us.
7: So, how's the family? Everything going well? Oh, I need a lift.
0: He told us that he didn't want to be seen. He wanted to just be heard.
1: Yep.
0: There's no way he could go. And then all of a sudden, he was talking about needing a lift down to the kickoff to somewhere. We can't be mad at Paul. Paul, we're not going to be mad at you. That's what happens, though. You give a little fame to a caller like that, that all of a sudden, you know, if we don't take their call every single day, they think that we turned on them. It's not the case. You know?
1: Listen, if we turn on you, you'll know we turned on you.
0: Yeah, that's a good point. All right, Boomer and Geo on the Fan and CBS Sports Network. 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
18: From the 1010 Winds Traffic Center, I'm Karen Stewart with theinjurylawyer.com, Fan Highway Patrol. Presented by the Rothenberg Law Firm, here in town, we are a misery on the east side. Northbound FDR Drive still has that crash at 106th Street blocking lane. And the delays, pretty much the entire way, bumper to bumper, from all the way back at 23rd Street. Southbound with rubbernecking, almost bumper to bumper, back to the mid to high 120s on the Harlem River Drive. Do yourself a favor and take First Avenue instead. Cross Bronx West, delayed near White Plains Road with a crash. In the right, we've got bumper to bumper traffic that goes back to the Bruckner Interchange. The inbound George is still the best of the Hudsons with a 35-minute delay. The inbound Lincoln Tunnel is an hour, and the inbound Holland is an hour 5 from the Skyway and 35 from the Newark Bay Extension. In New Jersey, the northbound Parkway finally moved that collision to the shoulder north of 159 for 80 in Saddlebrook. And in the northern suburbs, we have a crash on the northbound Sawmill Parkway at exit 27 for Marbell Avenue in Mount Pleasant. The crash has the left lane blocked. Stick with the Taconic State Parkway instead. Mass Transit's doing great. Things are running on or close to schedule. 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
10: 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Jerry is here with one more update to sporting and moment of the day for us. What's going on, Jerry?
11: Well, good morning. 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We've started with the baseball all morning. Get to the Knicks and the Spurs now. Game one NBA Finals. So the way it's set up now, you've got the Knicks traveling to San Antonio last night. Should meet the media today. Same for the Spurs. And then game one will be tomorrow night. Here is Mike Brown as he is game planning for this Spurs team, and one big guy that poses quite the challenges is Victor Wembanyama.
12: You just hope a guy like that, you can find ways to make him work. You know, you pray. I had some buddies that are monks. I can't go to them because he's got that part of the religion all wrapped up.
11: Yeah, we saw him walk in the monk outfit before Game 7. It worked for him. Here was more on Brown, more from Brown, talking about the way Wemby gets ready for games.
12: I tell you what, he's a special human being, and to watch him from afar, to see how he gets himself ready is, man, that might be second to none. That is high level, the stuff that he goes through in the off season and even during the season to get himself ready.
11: What's the matter?
13: Are monks allowed to have sex?
11: I don't know. Priests are not. Deacons are, I think.
13: Deacons are allowed to bang?
11: I do not know about a monk.
14: Says no. AI.
11: No.
14: Yeah. Nope.
13: No monk sex, huh? So Mike Brown has celibate monk friends?
11: I guess so.
13: I mean, that's wild.
11: You have any celibate friends?
13: Not by choice.
11: Well, but still celibate.
15: I'll use...

0: But celibate monk friend, I don't have any monk friends.
1: Yeah, he doesn't. That had to be a joke. He can't possibly have monk friends.
0: Mike Brown's been all over the place.
1: Where there's monks that aren't having sex? I don't think so. He's been in Sacramento, Cleveland.
0: San Antonio,
1: Golden State.
2: I always thought like monks lived like in isolation.
1: Yeah, that's what I thought too. Yeah. Like, I remember going when we were in Italy with one of these tours or something. So this monk lives in this one little tiny church up there by himself. Comes down like once a month and grabs some groceries. Walks back up the mountain.
0: Wow.
1: I mean, he doesn't have any friends. That monk. Tell me Mike Brown's friends with monks? Has to be a joke.
0: Different type of life.
1: And then you can't text them or call them.
0: Why, no electronics for a monk?
1: Pretty sure.
0: Why?
1: Why? I mean, why not? I mean, they're not having sex. They're definitely not looking at iPhones.
0: Well, what are they doing all day? Just praying?
1: Yeah, just being present.
0: I think monks are allowed to have phones.
1: I don't think so, man.
2: I don't know, man.
1: No phones for monks.
2: They're supposed to live in poverty.
1: Yeah.
2: You know, they have to...
3: Yeah. It says, yes, monks can have phones.
1: Right. Come on. That's bullcrap. What kind of monks are these?
3: It says the monks don't own the phones. It's the property of the monastery, but they can use the phones.
0: Well, you better not be Googling the wrong stuff then.
2: Monks are across multiple religions as well. So, you know, I don't know, maybe each internal...
1: Buddhist monks?
2: Yeah, I mean, I don't know.
1: It says monks are increasingly using smartphones, balancing ancient traditions with modern communication.
2: Yeah. I haven't studied the life of a monk very closely.
1: I just can't believe that Mike Brown said he had monk friends and we're just...
2: Do you think that's... Yeah, I don't know. That can't be.
0: What type of ancient technology... What have they replaced ancient traditions with technology?
1: What do you mean?
0: You just said they've replaced the phones.
1: No, it says balancing ancient traditions with modern communication.
0: Sorry. I thought they were replacing it.
1: No. It says, ultimately, technology is viewed as a tool. If a phone is used to help others and share teachings, it's generally accepted.
0: Hmm.
1: So I don't know if they're on Chatterbait. Or
2: Jeez. Also, some choose to live as hermits in isolation or wanderers, depending on their religious order. So maybe he met a wandering monk.
0: In isolation? How'd he find them?
2: Some wander. Some stay in isolation and choose to live as hermits.
1: That's what remains. I'm saying.
2: So he may have ran into a wandering monk.
0: Al, you're not far off.
1: That became a friend.
0: As a hermit.
2: Yeah.
1: Bald, too. A lot of them are bald. I think they're all bald, right? It remains heavily discouraged if used merely for personal entertainment or social media scrolling.
0: A monk is not scrolling Instagram.
1: That's what I'm saying.
0: Right?
1: So.
0: You wouldn't think. Here's Karl Anthony Towns. The Knicks have been unbelievable through this run. 11 straight wins. Can they possibly keep this up?
4: It's not about the shooting. It's about, for me, it's not even a personal thing for me. It's about our team doing what we've been doing, which is play high-level defense and, utilizing those turnovers in the defense to get our offense going.
0: So. Which we saw in the Cleveland series and the Sixers series. And then a lot of conversations come up about, you know, the fact that this is the team they played NBA Cup, but even Towns says there's just no comparison.
4: I feel like a finals is won by a team, and I think both of our teams are different than what you saw at the Cup, even though, you know, we were blessed to be able to have the chance to win it. You know, we're not the same team that we were at the Cup, nor...
0: And yet they won it, nor are the Spurs, as he was about to say, but we had enough of that. Now, Iman Shumpert was talking about a lot of different things on this Michelle Beadle show on FanDuel. One thing that did come up was the Becky Hammon comments, and we talked about this earlier. Here was Shumpert, who Hammon, her point was, and then Draymond Green doubled down on the fact that a smaller point guard, very difficult for them to win an NBA championship. Here was Shumpert. It's a longer, drawn-out answer.
5: I've agreed with it because I think naturally, as we've been fans of basketball, we haven't seen it win. I mean, outside of an Isaiah Thomas championship, we're not really looking at the little guys being able to get it done, because at the end of games, when that's your best player or your best offensive option, them being able to score over a double team.
0: But what he also went on to say is Karl Anthony Towns, the way he plays changes all of that.
5: I think it solved a lot of things for Jaylen to not have to deal with the double teams, not have to deal with as much pressure and play through Cat, to where now he kind of roams free. he's the second option without really being the second option.
0: And so, Shumpa, get a
1: haircut. I don't know if it was that though. That was the J.R. Smith song guy. Yeah. Shumpert, get a haircut. Yeah. I mean, this is there's so many good players on this team. He doesn't need to carry the team on his back.
0: Exactly.
1: I mean, we've talked about it many times, but people want to hate on these little guys, you know?
0: No one's going to be hating on him in about a week and a half if he's hoisting the trophy and, you know, having a parade in Manhattan.
1: Yeah, of course.
0: The Eagles traded A.J. Brown to the Patriots, get back a couple of draft picks. Myles Garrett goes from Cleveland to L.A. for Jared Verse and a few draft picks. Odell Beckham Jr., Juju Smith-Schuster, and Braxton Berrios did sign with the Giants on Monday. Baseball last night, the Mets had a 2-1 lead in Seattle. The Mets were looking for a fifth straight win, and then this happened.
6: 3-2. Swung on, hit well. Deep to right field. Bench going back at the wall. Gone. A game-tying solo home run for Josh Naylor.
0: That tied the game at 2, and because the Mets could not hit the baseball, aside from a couple of solo home runs, the game remained tied at 2 as they went to the bottom of the 10th, and Seattle made it 7 in a row.
6: Swain, a broken bat, flare to left. Soto coming in. Not going to get there. It falls in, a base hit. A Rosarena scores, and the Mariners walk it off in game 1. 3-2 the final score. Cole Young with a broken bat single to left field wins it for Seattle, the Mariners' seventh consecutive victory.
0: While at the same time snapping the Mets' four-game winning streak, Keith Rad that call on Mets Odyssey Radio. Pat McCarthy had the first one of the Naylor home run. 3-2 the final in 10 as Seattle takes the series opener. Here was Carlos Mendoza just in terms of the way the team hit or didn't hit. He says the reason for that was very, very simple.
7: Obviously, coming into this series, we know the type of pitching staff that they have. We hit some balls hard. And then only the two homers, right?
0: And that was all they got from it. And he says, just a tough night.
7: It was a good game. It was a well-played game by both teams. A lot of good pitching from both sides.
0: Yes, unfortunately, a little bit better from Seattle. Now, Sean Manaea did pitch a good 5 innings in relief. What was working for you on this night?
7: Without a doubt. I mean,
8: that just attacking guys, throwing everything for strikes. Get ahead. And the pitch count was great. So, from that, it just felt like it was a good pitching performance.
0: I would say so. So they will continue tonight. 9:40 with another late start in Seattle as the Mets will try to start another streak and snap Seattle's. The Yankees open up a series with the Guardians. Cam Schlittler is on the mound. That is a first pitch of 7:05. And I played this earlier, Jacob DeGrom. Congratulations to him. Career win at number 100. He really has become a five. I know he was a 5-6 inning pitcher here with the Mets. Every time I look, though, at these Ranger games, it's 5 innings, it's 5 and a third, but they won 2-1. They beat the
1: basically
0: Cardinals.
1: Basically everybody these days, though, right? You know?
0: Yeah, I suppose. Yeah, I guess.
2: They don't want to turn over the batting order 3 times.
0: But do you? Yes, fair. But I feel like here in New York, we're watching the likes of Schlittler. Now the Cole's back. He's going into the 7th inning. Schlittler's gotten into the 7th and 8th. I do agree, across baseball, if you go 5, it's almost like it's a good start now. But I don't know. I kind of expected more from
2: the
0: call ground.
2: It a quality start.
0: It's supposed to be 6 innings. It's a quality start.
2: Well, now it's going to be 5 innings.
0: Yes, exactly. Here was DeGrom on collecting that victory.
9: It's really cool. I mean, like I've said before, who would have thought, you know, as a kid, your goal was to just play Major League Baseball and for it to become a reality and, you know, win 100 games in the major leagues, you know, it's kind of crazy to think about.
0: And Brandon Nimmo.
2: And the amazing thing is that wins and losses don't even matter anymore. It's ERA.
0: That is very true.
2: And whip.
0: Whip. I like ERA, but whip.
2: Yeah, but whip's a part of it.
0: No, whip is a part of it.
1: BABIP.
0: XFIP. Which is also a very big. I brought that stat to you guys a long time ago, and you laughed at me. That's turned out to be a big
2: stat.
0: Still
2: laughing at you.
0: BABIP. BABIP. BABIP. Rangers did win the game 2-1. Brandon Nimmo singled and scored a run in that game. And you've also got tonight in Raleigh, a game 1 of the Stanley Cup Finals between the Golden Knights and the Hurricanes. All right, moment of the day. Last hour, of course, as for much of this day, we were discussing Knicks and Spurs. I think we all agree the Knicks are going to win the series, I believe, including your buddy, Adam Schein on Sirius XM.
10: I just feel it, man. I feel it. I see it. I've literally never seen it in my life. My Knicks winning a championship.
0: Now, I could have been a jerk and talked about what haven't you seen.
11: Bing bong, bing bong. I feel it in my head. I feel it in my heart.
1: I feel it all the way down to my feet. I feel it in my scrotum.
11: He didn't say scrotum.
1: I feel it tickle in my taint.
0: Imagine you've got Shine doing a show and his guest is Charles Barkley.
12: It's been seriously, I'm not even joking, probably the greatest free agent signing in NBA history.
0: We didn't expect him to be this good, and he has turned out to exceed.
1: Do you feel it in your balls like I do, Chuck? Can you feel it in your ball sack? Bing bang, bing bang. What?
0: Well, it's kind of like Al. When he's stressed out, he gets ball pain.
1: Yeah, no, that's true.
11: What?
1: Penis hypochondriac, though.
0: When he is stressed out,
11: yeah,
0: he gets testicular pain.
3: My right testicle hurts. That's when I know I'm stressed.
11: Oh, really?
3: Mm-hmm.
11: Does it happen often?
3: Every now and then.
11: Is there something that triggers that stress?
3: Just
11: or no?
3: Any type of stress. So, dog's a pain in the neck, ball pain.
1: Yeah.
0: Remote in Long Island, ball pain. Yeah. There you go. Moment of the day.
1: Oh, good stuff,
0: and
1: Jerry.
0: I failed to tell you, the video is out of James Harden at the booby trap.
1: Get out of here. Oh, really?
11: Come on, yeah.
1: Oh, it's just so perfect.
0: It certainly seems like it's him, and a lot of people have posted it. So, and maybe it's not. Maybe it's a lookalike. But given his past, it seems like it makes sense. The booby trap.
1: If weather could be predicted like James Harden can be predicted, I mean, nobody would die in a tornado.
0: You'd have something.
1: All right, Jerry, we'll see you tomorrow. Wow. 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
15: From the 1010 Winds Traffic Center, I'm Karen Stewart with theinjurylawyer.com. 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Well, the inbound Holland has not changed, unfortunately for us. An hour 5 from the Pulaski Skyway, but 35 from the Newark Bay Extension. It's an hour at the Lincoln, just from 495. No way around it here, unfortunately, unless you go local through Hoboken. But it's an hour in at the Lincoln, and the inbound George is 30 to 35 minutes. The FDR Drive is still a disaster. Northbound delays from 23rd Street to 106th with a crash in a lane up there. First Avenue makes a decent alternate. The westbound Cross Bronx near White Plains Road has delays that start at the Bruckner Interchange. At White Plains Road, there's a crash. The right lane is closed. Garden State Parkway, northbound, north of Saddlebrook now at 159. That accident is still there, but they moved it to the shoulder, so that's good. And in Westchester, northbound Sawmill Parkway at exit 27 for Marbell Avenue in Mount Pleasant, a crash on the left. 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
1: So I just ran into Yousef on my way to the bathroom.
2: Yeah.
1: Followed me into the bathroom.
2: Yeah, yeah. He does that frequently.
1: Yeah, he does. He goes, I had a dream about you the other night. And I said, really? He goes, yeah, and it was a good one. I said, why is that? He says, I had a dream that you gave me money. And he goes, in our culture, that's a good thing.
2: Yeah.
1: And I said, well, in our culture, that's a good thing, too. So if you want to give me money, I'd be more than happy to take it.
2: Yeah.
1: So then I told him that, you know, Jerry doesn't believe in stuff like this, like dreams and visions and, you know, a bird flying over when, you know, after your maybe your mom or your dad passed away and you think that maybe that bird is sending you a signal from them.
2: Well,
1: and then they had a whole discussion back then. So I don't know if that disrupted, you know, Yousef's day or not, but. He said that he had a dream of me giving him money, which is good in his culture.
3: It's a bird, you moron.
2: Yeah, exactly. Yeah. Well, all right. That's great. And I'm happy. I think he's just trying to send you a message that he needs money. I think that's what that is.
1: Is that what
2: you know,
1: that
2: it's
1: is?
2: Like, yeah, I think that's what that is. Yeah.
1: All right.
2: It's like, you know, do you ever have like, you know, back when you were, you know, courting women back in the day, did anybody ever use that? You know, I had a dream about you the other day. You know, something like that. It seems like I feel like that's a... That's a pickup line type of thing, like when you're courting a woman or vice versa.
4: Yousef's also big on FaceTime a lot.
2: He's
4: a big face. There's certain people that will never use FaceTime and other people that are like sometimes they'll be in the gym and guys are just on FaceTime while they're working out.
1: Yeah, I heard him being yelled at the other day.
2: Yeah, I mean, there's I can't. I don't think I could do this.
1: Maybe it was by, is he married?
2: Sounded like it.
1: That's exactly right. Yes.
2: I don't know, but I don't think he is. No,
1: but somebody was yelling at him.
2: Yeah, and
1: on FaceTime.
2: And you know they're speaking. They're not speaking English on the phone, and it's just funny because you could hear the inflection of the voice, and you could tell it's like an intense conversation. You know, I don't really want to do it because it's going to sound disrespectful to the language.
1: Yes,
2: but it is very funny. He's just like, oh,
1: yes.
2: Like he's, that's as far as I'll go.
1: Yeah, right. Please. But somebody was somebody was yelling at him the other day. And I tried to tell him, like, you know, take it off the speaker, man.
2: Oh yeah, but it's FaceTime, you know? I mean
1: I understand.
2: He's gotta do it. Yeah, so I guess they're releasing the tickets very soon for the World Cup, and then I gotta put everybody in touch with each other to make sure Yousef gets his tickets and CeeLo's involved as a middleman. And then I got, you know, someone from, you know, getting the Ecuador tickets for Esteban.
1: Man, this is going to be something.
2: Yeah.
1: This is going to be some mess, especially, what is it, game six for the Knicks? Is that the game six when you have...
2: Yeah, it would be game six, yeah.
1: And it's France playing in the World Cup that day, I think.
2: Yeah. It was on France.
1: Who's on France?
2: Mbappe.
1: Mbappe.
2: Mbappe is going to be in the mix. Think Mbappe is going to show up at a Knicks game? Think he'll show up at game six?
1: No, I don't think so. I think that if you are on your World Cup soccer team, you're locked in.
2: Locked in. Yeah, I would imagine so. Especially those guys. I don't know about our team. We locked in. USA locked in into the World Cup?
1: I don't know. I saw their uniform reveal the other day. It looked pretty good.
2: You liked it?
1: Yeah.
2: Okay. All right. Very good. What's that, Rami?
5: I think I heard they won a scrimmage of sorts possibly
1: the other day.
2: They beat Senegal.
1: It's called a friendly.
5: Friendly,
2: oh,
5: yes.
2: Oh, okay. That's good.
1: Come on. Yeah, Rami, you're a sports board op. You got to know this.
5: Yeah. Eddie definitely would have known that.
2: So Senegal is the team that ended up beating Morocco in that controversy, right?
1: Very big,
2: the Africa Cup,
1: big fight, yeah,
2: yeah. And I think relations between the Moroccans and the Senegalese were great until this happened, and now I think they're mending fences, according to Yousef. Now,
1: you know, it's good that we have like an international influence around here.
2: Oh yeah, of course.
1: Keep us up to speed with what's going on.
2: Yeah. Oh, I wanted to tell you this is
1: okay.
2: Funny from Sunday morning. So we have our, you know, back nine at West Sayville every Sunday, 24 of us, first tee time. So you know, there's no geo-fencing on these carts, meaning that you can take them wherever you want, you know? So I'm driving around. It's like we both didn't hit good shots, me and my partner, so I'm just, you know, just driving it up to the ball. And I drive right into this area that that I missed these signs that said, don't drive here. It's seeded grass, you know? So I was going up this thing. I'm like, he goes, no, it's seeded grass. I'm like, ah. So, of course, right there are the two guys who work on the course, like the
1: superintendents. Yeah.
2: And I'm like, oh.
1: You want to piss somebody off?
2: I went, I am so sorry. I'm so hand up, accountability. This is my bad. I just wasn't thinking it's a terrible job. I'll go in, I'll apologize to Bobby, the pro in there. And the guy goes, Gio? And I went, oh. Damn it. So I go, no, it's not me. No, he's back there.
1: They must have heard you were out there.
2: Oh, my goodness. No, it was definitely, yeah. But I said, of course, yeah, it's me. And then took a picture of the whole thing. Hey, love you guys. Appreciate it. You can tell your friends that I'm a jerk. And I drove right over the seeded grass like an idiot.
1: Yeah, well.
2: I was like, I was really hoping this guy wouldn't recognize me. Oh, hey, you are a jerk. Nicole in New Jersey. What's going on, Nicole?
6: Good morning, guys.
2: Hey.
6: Happy Tuesday.
2: Yeah. Happy Tuesday.
6: What's going on?
2: You tell us.
6: So, I was bringing the kids to school during the Adam Shine segment when you started talking about dropping scrotum and balls.
2: Sorry.
6: And Gio, no, that's good. Gio, the 8-year-old who you met 8 years ago, asked me, she goes, wait a minute, is this live? I said, yes. She goes, oh, my gosh, Mom. Do you see no thousands of people are going to hear him talking about balls?
2: Yeah.
6: So I didn't have a chance to call in before, but I just heard it on Moment of the Day. I'm off today. Oh. And I go, I have to call in. They'll love this.
2: Yeah, Nicole, that's very funny. And, I think about that sometimes. You know, who's in the car, but you know, it's not. We could go in all sorts of different ways.
1: Yeah, well, you have kids that age, too.
2: Yeah, I know.
1: Balls can be fiddled with. Jeez.
2: Yeah.
1: Balls out. Again, totally out of context.
2: Oh, yeah. Well, obviously. What are you talking about fiddling with balls for?
1: Probably footballs being manipulated.
2: Oh, fiddling.
1: You know, it's funny. I saw a highlight of a game that I played in my last year in Cincinnati. And in the game, Jeff Blake's the starting quarterback, and the ball slips out of his hands like 2 or 3 times.
2: Yeah.
1: And at the time, my coach is Bruce Coslett, and he is saying to the referee that there's something on the balls that he's like going, like, you know, rubbing his fingers together. Right. It's hilarious. And then I think back to, like, you know, all the arguments that we used to have with trying to manipulate those footballs so you could throw it better. Yeah,
2: fiddle with the balls.
1: Right, exactly.
2: All right, Sports Minute, hand it over to Evan Tiki and Sean coming up next.
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8: So the NFL burned down yesterday. Absolute earthquake. Los Angeles Rams have pulled off a historic blockbuster acquiring reigning Defensive Player of the Year Myles Garrett from the Cleveland Browns. In exchange for the sack king, LA is shipping 2-time Pro Bowl edge rusher Jared Verse, alongside a haul of future first, second, and third round draft picks. Blockbuster, Andre Toll.
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9: 30 and a 4
10: half hours.
9: Oh, I said that wrong. 34 and a half hours. Does that make more sense?
10: I guess so.
9: One day and 10 and a half hours until game one of the NBA Finals. So we are almost there, Knicks fans. We got a lot to talk about over the next 4 hours. Is it possible Mitchell Robinson doesn't play? Plus, I have shocking news for you about Knicks Spurs Finals tickets. We'll get to all of that as the show rolls on. But Tiki Barber, as one giant legend to another, Odell Beckham Jr. is back.
10: Yeah, it'll be interesting to see what he has left. Odell Beckham Jr. obviously signed yesterday, and they had a rash of free agent signings with Juju Smith-Schuster and Braxton Berrios. Only played a handful of games last year for the Texans, but clearly this signals that something is amiss with Malik Nabers. We speculated about this a couple of weeks ago after we learned that he had that second procedure to clean up or fix or whatever you want to call it, his meniscus. He tore his ACL. That's a routine surgery. You fix it, it gets healthy, you'll be fine. The meniscus, and I reference what happened to my son, Chasen. He tore his ACL and meniscus in his freshman year at Brown. He never really got back. And now he's not an elite athlete like Malik Nabers is, a Pro Bowler, on his way to being one of the best in the NFL. But he struggled to get healthy from it. And based on a video that we all saw at the softball game that the Giants had, Malik Nabers didn't look like he was running anytime soon.
9: No.
10: And so the Giants, as they have done in multiple different positions this offseason, are loading up at the wide receiver position just to give themselves options. They did it with D-tackle and around free agency, and now they're doing it post-June 1 with the wide receiving group. Look, what do I believe Odell Beckham Jr. is going to be? I have no idea. I honestly haven't seen him play in a year plus. So I don't think anybody knows until they see him in a Giant uniform.
9: And I think the proper attitude to take, because yesterday was interesting when the news broke. Sean got emotional. Some Giant fans were angry. Some Giant fans were ecstatic. And the truth is, to quote a quarterback that I no longer like, R-E-L-A-X. Because the most important news around the New York Giants, like the most relevant and important news, is Malik Nabers' knee.
10: Yes.
9: That's it. Is he healthy? When is he going to play? When he does play, how impactful is he? I made a comparison to you guys 3 months ago, and I don't think you liked the comparison, but I stand by that comp, and I think it makes a lot of sense. Odell Beckham Jr. signing with the New York Giants is a non-roster invitee to MLB spring training. It's the same thing.
10: I know. It sounds harsh, but it really is, Evan.
9: It's harsh, but it's true. It's like, for example, I'll give you a crazy example. It's extreme, but I want to put it in perspective. The New York Mets say, you know what? We need a third baseman. Hey, David Wright, you still have something left in you? We're going to invite you to spring training. Now, the emotion would be, oh, my God, it's David Wright. I can't believe it. This is crazy. But the truth is, he's going to spring training to see if he has anything left. And if he does have something left, maybe he can contribute to the roster.
10: And that's exactly what Odell is.
9: That's Odell Beckham Jr. So I heard a lot of discourse over the last 24 hours, some of which is, you think he's the same guy as a decade ago? If you think he's the same guy as a decade ago, you're on some crazy juice. He doesn't have to be either, though.
10: Right.
9: This is not about recreating the magic of 10 years ago. It's about, hey, they need to throw bodies. You laid it out. They need to throw bodies at what's potentially a problem situation because of the injury to Malik Nabers.
10: Yep.
9: Odell Beckham Jr. happens to be a veteran on the street who has a tie to the New York Giants, who a lot of people have an affiliation with and great memories of, who's going to be one of the potential solutions. So statistically, is he going to have a big year in 2026, even if he makes the team? No. There's no evidence that he will.
10: Yeah,
9: but here's the good news. He doesn't have to.
10: Well, he doesn't have to unless he needs to because Malik Nabers is unreliable or unhealthy.
9: If he needs to, the Giants are in trouble.
10: But you're right. You're also not factoring in the fact he did not play last year.
9: Right.
10: Obviously, I didn't see him play last year because he didn't play last year. The year before that, he had 55 yards receiving for the Miami Dolphins, what was a lost campaign for him down there. And he hasn't had a 1,000-yard season since 2019 when he was with the Cleveland Browns. That was the year or 2 years after he left. No, that was the year after he left the New York Giants. So he left the Giants. We were all high on him still. We thought he was headed towards having a Hall of Fame career. He had a 1,000-yard season with the Browns and then fell off the cliff. Now, he was great with the Rams until he got hurt. That year they won the Super Bowl, and he probably would have been a highly sought-after free agent at that moment. But it's been four years since then. And so, I love Odell Beckham Jr. I think he'll be great for the attitude of that wide receiver room with the New York Giants. You can't expect that he's going to be a Malik Nabers replacement.
9: No, he's not, to your point, the guy he was 6 or 7 years ago.
10: No.
9: And like you said before about if he's asked to do a lot, well, the Giants would be in trouble because Darius Slayton, Calvin Austin, Malachi Fields, Darnell Mooney, they're all here.
10: Yeah.
9: And they're all probably ahead of him on the depth chart. So if Odell Beckham Jr. is being asked to get 9-10 catches a game and be the number one wide receiver for this team.
10: Yeah, but Evan, we're so far away from that.
9: Of course
10: we are. Think about that. It's the beginning of June. We're not even thinking about training camp yet. It's August when we start worrying about where does Odell Beckham fit on the depth chart. I think Odell Beckham is going to be fantastic in the wide receiver room because those guys look up to and respect him. You got to remember, some of these young players that are on this team, they were in those impressionable years when Odell Beckham Jr. was one-handed catches over, in the side of the end zone against the Dallas Cowboys, right? When he was this elite, iconic NFL star. They were impressionable. So him showing up into that room is going to be good in that room.
9: There's a value to that.
10: But who he is as a player, I think some people are inflating and they're pulling these memories forward like that's who he's going to be.
9: He's not.
10: Now, with that being said, the Giants last season, and again, the offense could be very different under Matt Nagy. We don't know what it's going to look like. But it's not like Jackson Dart was throwing for 350 yards a game. He averaged 170 yards passing in his, whatever, 10 starts. 170. So if you are running the football well, and we know this is what a John Harbaugh team is likely to do, you have good, really good tight end. You have a good young receiver in Malachi Fields. Like, where is Odell Beckham Jr. getting his 1,500 yards from?
9: He's not.
10: And so people who are thinking that's what's coming, you're pulling the pass forward, and it's not gonna be that way.
9: And you also don't need him to do that.
10: No.
9: Odell Beckham Jr. is a guy who got a camp invite.
10: Right.
9: And if he makes the team, it's a great story. And if he doesn't make the team, I think it's the definition of no biggie.
10: Mm-hmm.
9: I remember when we talked about this for the first time. I mean, we've talked about it numerous times, but really got into the potential of John Harbaugh bringing him back in March. And one of the concerns I know Sean laid out was, it'll be kind of like a dog and pony show if they have to cut him. Like, it would almost be bad if they have to cut him.
10: I don't think so. He'll retire a Giant.
9: I agree. It's a non-story if they cut him because Here's what will end up happening if they cut Odell Beckham Jr. and he never plays a game with Jackson Dart and is never on the 2026 New York Giants. You will forget 9 years from now that he was ever invited to training camp. It'll be forgotten about.
10: It's true.
9: It's like the Mitchell Robinson hand injury, which we'll spend more time talking about. If he plays and plays well, the hand injury or the finger injury will die in the annals of New York sports history. If they lose the series because either Mitch doesn't play or doesn't play well, it becomes one of the biggest stories ever. Mm-hmm. And I think in a lot of ways, even though the stories are different, Odell Beckham Jr. is the same. If he doesn't make the team, we will have forgotten any of this ever happened. If he does make the team and has an impact on a giant team that has a renaissance under John Harbaugh and a young quarterback in Jackson Dart, it's a great finish to his story. So that concern you had in March, now that it's reality, maybe you could finally say, Uncle Evan, I think you were right. There's nothing to worry about. If we cut him, we cut him.
11: But there's something else that changed yesterday with that, why that's no longer a worry. The Giants didn't just sign Odell Beckham Jr. They signed Braxton Berrios and Juju Smith-Schuster on the same exact day. And that is why it changes things, because...
9: Why would that change things? You still would have to cut Odell Beckham Jr., who is a giant legend.
10: Well, he wasn't brought here to be the savior.
9: He never was being brought here to be the savior.
10: No, I understand that, but that's what people wanted to believe was going to happen.
11: They signed him in a pool of multiple receivers on the same day, meaning that if and when that time comes to release Odell Beckham Jr. at the end of training camp or have him retire as a Giant, it is no longer a, well, why did you just sign him only to release him? We know going in, like what the Giants did yesterday with these three guys and Odell Beckham Jr. being the headline of that is they took their three preseason games and made them the best must-watch reality TV on the planet.
9: That's fair.
11: Because those guys are going to have to play and basically be fighting for their football careers and lives. And in the end, we now know Odell was signed with other veteran wide receivers that we all know their names.
9: Right.
11: So it doesn't become some kind of distraction when you cut him. Everybody knows the deal coming in. He got treated the same way Juju Smith-Schuster did yesterday.
10: No, you're right. That's the best way to look at it. And I'm more interested, to be honest with you, what Braxton Berrios and Juju Smith-Schuster look like, because I kind of have a feeling that we know what Odell Beckham is going to be. And he didn't play last year.
9: Mm.
10: He was a street free agent for an entire season.
9: Mm-hmm.
10: Like when that happens to players, and I'm not saying this is what's going to happen to Odell, you're done.
9: And even the year before that, he played nine games with Miami and had nine catches. So it's not like he's done much over the last couple of years.
11: And he showed out in the Fanatics flag football game. But that's flag football. He's going up making athletic catches, whatever. The other thing I was saying, I know the Malik Nabers part of this is going to be sexy. There's two things to keep in mind. Number one, unless Malik Nabers is going to remain on PUP and miss the first 6 weeks of the season, and that's the Giants' plan.
10: That would be my guess, to be honest.
11: Okay.
10: To be honest with you right now.
11: All right. And maybe that's the case.
10: And that sucks
11: for
10: Giant fans.
11: But if it's not, and he's going to miss, let's say, the first three games like Andrew Thomas did last year, Malik Nabers still has to be put on the 53 before he's put on like an IR with designated to return or any of that, meaning they're still inevitably going to have to cut bodies even with Malik Nabers hurt, unless it's the PUP situation. But on the flip side, you know, the same thing with the strength of numbers with D-tackle. What they did yesterday, everybody assumes that Darius Slayton, who is hurt, by the way, and not practicing right now, is on the team because there's no financial benefit to cutting him. He's got no tie to John Harbaugh. He doesn't even have a tie to Joe Shane, who wasn't the one that drafted him. I think that entire wide receiver room of veterans, even Darnell Mooney was brought here on a one-year deal. You all now have this competition. Nobody on this team outside of Malachi Fields and Malik Nabers is actually guaranteed a roster spot in that wide receiver.
10: No, you're right. And the Giants currently have 14 wide receivers.
9: Damn. And they ain't taking 14.
10: No, you keep six.
9: No,
10: maybe.
9: I know.
10: Maybe six.
9: It is a true competition. And the best thing you said is come July, when, you know, the Mets are 100 games out of first place and the Yankees have run away with the American League East, two things that feel inevitable. Mm-hmm. Yeah, you're right. The giant wide receiver battle is actually going to be must-watch TV. But I think that your point back in March, despite them signing Beckham in a group yesterday, doesn't change the fact that some Giant fans are almost going to take it personal if he doesn't make the team.
10: Mm-hmm.
9: You have to view Odell Beckham Jr. as not the guy who made the one-handed catch against the Cowboys. You have to view him as a veteran wide receiver who is given an opportunity. Because I don't think John Harbaugh is giving him any edge because of his history with the Giants. Now, John may give him an edge because of his history with him, just like Matt Nagy may give an edge to Juju because of his history with him.
10: Yeah, last year.
9: Last year.
10: Right.
9: So that's only natural. But I think if we want to be fair about the Beckham discourse, and we're trying to be, you just can't think of him as the guy that was beloved 10 years ago. If he earns making the team, great. Don't expect big numbers. Don't expect crazy numbers. There's no reason to believe that. He hasn't played fully in a very long time. But if it works out and he makes the team and he contributes to this team, that's great. It's a great story. But you hit on something that is the most important thing. It is the most important thing that comes out of yesterday. And that is the question around Malik Nabers. When is he going to play? Now, you just laid out, what week is your official prediction on when Malik Nabers plays his first game?
10: I think he's pup, so week seven.
9: Week seven, October 25th, in Houston against the Texans. That would mean he's missing the first six games of the season.
10: That's what happens if you're on the PUP list.
9: Is that a big problem that your number one wide receiver is out for 6 weeks?
11: Just before you finish today, I want to insert something. If you're on the PUP, while he's eligible week seven, he can't even practice with the team until that week.
10: Yeah.
11: So would he even actually play that week?
9: And the week after is the bye. So if you think it's pup, you're probably looking at November 8th against the Eagles week nine, which again means he will have missed seven games to start the season.
10: Yeah.
9: It feels significant.
10: You know what the problem is? I can't get the visual of him that I just recently saw.
9: I understand.
10: You see him running down first base in a softball game, and it's like he can't even put weight on his reconstructed knee. And if you've played football, you've had pain. It makes you not want to put weight on your ankle or your knee or what. You've had that kind of pain. And so when you see somebody running that compromised, you can't help but feel the pain.
9: Well, why was he running?
10: I honestly don't know. I'm shocked that he actually was there. If you're going to be there, don't play. Just stand around. Say hi to people. But he put that visual in my head, and I can't not see it anymore. So when people are asking me about Malik Nabers, I'm saying I don't think he's ready for start of season.
9: Oh, no, I completely agree with that. I was thinking about this yesterday, and I waited for today for us to make this official on when we think we see Malik Nabers, which is the most important development from yesterday. Mm-hmm. It is. I mean, you could go crazy about Odell and Juju and all that.
10: Right.
9: It is about Malik Nabers and when he comes back. And if he comes back, so you're going to stick with October 25th, week 7?
10: I will. Even though knowing that the bye week is right after that, you're probably correct, but I'll stick with week 7.
9: Fair enough. Sean Morash, officially, when do you think Malik Nabers plays his first game for the Giants in 2026?
11: Week 5, October 11th, first, the Commanders.
9: I got to be honest with you. I think in a lot of ways, both of you are being way too optimistic. Because wow. I'm with you, bro. I can't get that image out of my mind. Mm-hmm. I think it's the more time has gone by. I give you credit, Sean, because I think you were the first on it. And I think most people, rational people that are respected like Tiki, no offense, Sean, are starting to come around to this. I don't know how he was playing softball over the weekend. It's kind of ridiculous.
10: Right.
11: Dodgeball.
9: And dodgeball.
11: Which actually was more twerk on the knee than softball.
10: Right, because you're changing directions. You're unpredictably jumping one way or the other, landing, etc.
9: If he's ready for week one against the Cowboys, I think I'd rescind all that and say, you know what? Maybe he was being careful. He was fine. Giants knew better than us.
10: Yeah, heavily braced. That's why it looked the way that it was. It was wrapped, so he couldn't really bend it.
9: I would apologize and say that's a no biggie spot.
11: Right.
9: But if he doesn't play week one, how do you not look back at that and say, what the hell was going on?
11: I agree. The belief has been that, or what they're trying to sell you, is that this was the reason the Giants were okay with, if they were, was it was a mental hurdle for Malik Nabers to go out there and do that.
10: I mean, look, I remember.
11: That's just what's being said.
10: But this wasn't Giants sanctioned necessarily.
11: It wasn't, but I mean,
10: it's supported. They knew about
11: Giants
10: it.
11: Giants supported is the better way to do it.
10: But this wasn't a Giant function. This wasn't, you know, the PR and the marketing people doing this with the New York Giants. It was Joe, right? It was like LPG, right? Doing this with a bunch of the other guys and their foundations. Brian Burns, I know, foundation was a part of this. So the Giants were obviously aware of this, but it's not like they were saying, all right, Malik, go do this.
9: Right.
10: This was Malik doing it on his own. They're free. It's a free day for them. They're not required to be at practice. This is something they all chose to do.
11: Well, what's interesting about that is John Harbaugh was scheduled to appear at the softball game, and then something came up, and LPG tweeted, now he's no longer going to appear. Do you think if John Harbaugh did appear, Malik Nabers is still participating like that?
10: That's a good question.
11: Because then the head coach has his eyes on the whole thing.
9: Is it true that John Harbaugh was in the Oval Office with President Trump? I'm just kidding. I made that up. that'd be a new one. Wait, so what week do you say Nabers is coming back?
11: I'm going week 5. I think he makes the roster and they put him on IR, designate to return, and he will play versus the Commanders in week 5.
9: Yeah, so I'm debating two things. I'm debating him not playing at all this season.
10: Well, the reason you do pup, just as a difference, is the pup, because it allows you to have another roster spot.
9: Right.
11: but you can't practice.
9: Right. And it eliminates you for the first 6 weeks of the season, which is a significant amount of time. I mean, it's almost a third of the season. That's a big freaking deal.
10: Yeah, but if you're thinking of Malik Nabers as your long-term solution at wide receiver, and we're talking year three now, are we worried about him missing six games?
9: I'm not disagreeing that you have to look at his health as number one. Like, I'm not saying the Giants should rush him at all. I'm talking about this season. Mm-hmm. That is a significant blow to 2026 if Malik Nabers is missing the first 6 weeks.
10: I 100% agree.
9: I don't disagree with the Giants, obviously. This guy's a part of your future. I'm not saying to rush him by any stretch and risk re-aggravation. I'm just saying if we're breaking down the upcoming season, and I've been very optimistic about the Giants' chances this season, it dents it quite a bit.
10: Yeah, it does. But you got to also remember what this offense is not going to be. Tyreek Hill with the Miami Dolphins.
9: I agree.
10: This is not what it's going to be. We know what they're going to do. They're going to run the football a ton. They're going to do a lot of underneath stuff with the tight ends and their big wide receivers. Malachi Fields, who I brought up before. I think I'm biased to him because he's a UVA guy via Notre Dame. But still, I think this team is being built to be big and tough.
9: Yeah, I think that they will be less reliant on missing Malik Nabers than maybe some others, but it still makes them worse. It's still a negative 100%. For him not to be there.
10: He's a game changer that the Giants would you're going to miss him. Because he's such a game changer.
9: And I'll tell you something else about Malik Nabers, and this is more of the big picture thing that you're talking about. I want to see him play with Jackson Dart. Like, I want to see the two guys that offensively I'm sort of building around get some time together. The guys barely played with Jackson Dart.
10: Right.
9: I mean, in fact, look it up. How many balls has he caught from Jackson Dart in his NFL career? The guy played four games last year. So
11: it was in the first quarter of the Charger game. I think he had two or three catches.
9: All right. So the first.
10: So,
9: two
10: like four targets?
9: Hold on a second. He's played one game with Jackson Dart.
11: It was one quarter.
9: It was one quarter. All right, so thank you. Now my point has been even more solidified.
10: Right. So that's what I said. Four targets?
9: Yeah.
10: Maybe?
9: It's three targets, two catches for 20 yards.
10: There you go.
9: That's the chemistry between Malik Nabers and Jackson Dart. So when you talk about big picture, you're right. You shouldn't rush him. He's got zero chemistry with Jackson Dart right now.
12: I want to thank Jackson Dart.
9: So that's a part of it, too. So when I looked at the schedule and I was thinking about this last night, and I wanted to give like a real opinion on when we see him. I don't want to say he's going to miss the entire year, though that is in the back of my mind. Like, it is a concern. He already needed a second procedure. He did not look good running. We cannot sit here and just assume, oh, he'll play. I'm not going to go that far, but I'm going to say December. I don't think we see him for the first 3 months of the season.
11: Wow. Well, if that's the case, then they should have taken this way more seriously than Juju Smith-Schuster, Odell Beckham Jr., and a third-round pick.
9: They may not have known the level.
10: Yeah, what would you – I don't think anybody knew until the second procedure was necessary, right? I know you're paying attention to it, but there was a lot of transition that happened with the New York Giants this offseason. One, you're bringing a new head coach. Some of the staff, including the medical staff, was remade a little bit. And so it's hard to know exactly what was going on
9: with
10: everything.
9: It's hard to know, like, even that prediction. Like, in the Giants' minds with truth serum, they may think he's back in September, October. But the body is a tricky thing.
10: No, you're right.
9: And that's my point to you. Like, I don't know when he's going to come back. I hope it's sooner rather than later. I'm certainly not rooting against it. But based on the way he ran, based on the now multiple medical procedures, and based on, you want to be conservative with him. I would be surprised if he's playing in September or October.
11: You cannot be participating in softball and dodgeball in June and not come back to play football in December. That's unacceptable.
9: Well, we'll save the tape and rediscuss it when he comes back. Because I agree with you. I think if he's ready for week one, which none of us are picking, I would walk back and say, you know what? They knew more than us. Even you would. You'd say, you know what? Turned out to be a no biggie. In the moment, it was weird. In the moment, I didn't trust it. But you know what? No biggie. But if he's missing time, and we all have a missing significant time.
10: Yeah.
9: You're at 6 weeks. You're at 4 weeks. I'm at a little bit more, 12 weeks. That's still not good. Anyhow, we'll get to your calls coming up, 888-808-1019. Plus, there were other significant trades in the NFL yesterday, including Myles Garrett being shipped to the Rams. Should the Giants or Jets have gotten involved? We'll get to that coming up, plus plenty of Knicks over the course of the next 4 hours. 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
7: 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It was a quiet night in sports, but not for the Mets. Late night misery. Brooks Raley gives up the tying bomb to Josh Naylor in the seventh, and the Mariners walked it off in the 10th to win 3-2, despite getting a good effort from Sean Manaea, by the way. The Rays lost to the Tigers last night, so the Yankees did gain a half a game by not playing.
8: Yankees will surpass Tampa Bay and never look back prior to the conclusion of the NBA Finals.
9: I mean, hell, it might happen in the next 3 days.
8: It could happen in the next 3 days. They are a game back, two in the loss column, but I think a full surpassment of the Tampa Bay Rays will happen before the finals have concluded, and they will never give it back.
9: Yeah, you always have alluded to this, that eventually a team's going to get cold, but it is shocking how cold the Tampa Bay Rays have gotten. Because there was a moment where they couldn't lose.
8: They were playing at a level that was unsustainable.
9: True, but you looked at them, and they felt sound because they have two or three really good starting pitchers, and you felt like, all right, maybe they're just better than we expected. But they have come back to earth, and I don't know what their record is over the last 10. What are they? 1-4 and 6 over the last 10 games.
8: 2-6 since the walk-off.
9: Yes.
8: And I referred to this on that Monday as a big turning point in the AL East because the Yankees and the Rays are tied after a rainout. It's the ninth inning, and Aaron Judge hits the 2-run home run. And then The next day on Memorial Day, Yankees were trailing, Rays were leading, both switched.
9: Yep.
8: And that has been kind of the turning point because the Yankees were 5.5 games out going into that Sunday game. They could have lost that game. I don't want to say should have.
9: Yeah.
8: And then Monday was another swing. They could have easily been 7.5 games out. And now they're only a game out because the Rays have struggled. They ended up getting swept by Baltimore. They did win 2 out of 3 against the Angels. They lost to the crappy Tigers last night. So, yeah, there's a little bit of a turn here going on. But I think once the Yankees pass them, they will pass them.
9: Right.
8: It won't be a back and forth. I think they're a better team. So I think they'll pass them, and then they'll surpass them, and then they'll never look back. Should the Giants have traded for Myles Garrett? We'll explore that in a few minutes, but let's get to some of your calls. 888-808-1019. Brett is in East Northport. Hey, Brett.
10: Hey, how's it going, guys? Love the show.
9: Appreciate you.
10: But a couple quick points. One, and sorry to bring it back to Odell.
9: Yeah.
10: But one, I think you've definitely got stuff with the Trump, you know, Dart Carter stuff out of the news cycle. And then two,
9: That's a great call.
10: I mean, everyone kind of stopped talking about that, which if they were going to sign him today, you know, yesterday was the day to do it.
9: Right.
10: But the other comparison, I kind of relate it back to the Knicks. But I think we're not really talking about also, like, it's going to elevate the practice field. We got Colton Hood, a young corner. We got a couple other young corners. See what Tay Banks got. Like, Odell, we saw what he had in that flag football game. You know, he's still going to be good in practice and train these guys up. Iron sharpens iron. And I think, just to relate that to the Knicks, Jeremy Sochan, who we signed, he got kind of dragged in the media. He said he made the Knicks a better team. I think people took that the wrong way. He's a great defensive player. He brings a lot to the practices for them, and you could simulate stuff
8: You're right, Brett. You're totally right about that. And Shohan is a pain in the ass, and we don't know what he's doing behind the scenes. It's better for someone else to say it.
9: Yeah, yeah.
8: That's right. The only issue.
9: Yeah, well,
8: I don't doubt that.
9: It's funny when I heard that, it was almost like he was regurgitating what someone had said to him.
8: And maybe someone did.
9: Right. You're not playing. You're not going to play a lot, but you're making us better.
8: If Jalen Brunson at a press conference says, I got to tell you, and maybe he hasn't, I missed it, so I open up the possibility of that.
9: Yeah.
8: That Jalen Brunson says, I got to tell you, you guys don't see it because he barely plays and hasn't cracked the rotation, even though I thought he had a chance to.
9: Mm-hmm.
8: But Jeremy Shohan has made us so much better and has given us some great intel on the San Antonio Spurs. And he's such a pain in the ass defensively that he's improved me as a player. During practice, I would believe every word of it.
9: Yeah, I would too.
8: It just has to come from the right messenger.
9: Yeah, just you can't when you're not a regular rotation guy, let's call him that, it's hard to start pumping your chest saying, I make this team better. But I get what he's saying.
8: Oh, no doubt.
9: And because he probably does.
8: I say this because I strongly disagreed with the other side on this. When the New York Giants made a decision last Friday to allow Jaxson Dart and Abdul Carter and John Harbaugh to talk about what happened with Trump and the tweet and Jaxson Dart, there was a reaction by some that this was a dumb decision by the Giants.
9: No, it was a great decision by the Giants.
8: I thought it was a great decision. I said it to you at the time. We agreed.
9: Mm-hmm.
8: And I think we've been proven right, because the truth is, it wasn't Odell Beckham Jr. that ended the discussion. It was them publicly talking that ended the discussion. Yeah, there were some opinions on what Abdul said and what Jaxson said, no doubt. But then it went away. Because this is proof that when you confront an issue, you usually just end it.
9: I think people wanted to make the assumption that Abdul Carter would hem and haw his way through his explanation. But he was succinct, he was direct, and said exactly what he felt and meant. And when you do that, you can't speculate on what his intentions were. He told you what his intentions were. And he also said, me and Jaxson are good.
8: That's the biggest part.
9: Right? You guys can make whatever you want out of it. We sit next to each other every day because we're grown men. Just because some of you grown people out there can't have civil conversations with disagreeing opinions, by all means. But we have a common goal. It is to play and win football games and be a tough team. And if we have tough issues, we're going to talk about it like men. I think when John Harbaugh said that in his part of the press conference, and he dug into like what actually goes on in work environments. It's not always hunky dory and craps and giggles. Sometimes it gets a little dicey.
8: Yeah.
9: But you address it like men, and you don't let social media or those who wanna troll in the trenches of this world that we live in make it more important than it actually is. So I thought by addressing it and talking about it very directly, the Giants did away with it.
8: 1,000%. That's why the idea that, oh, the Giants extended the story, they did, but then they ended
9: only to kill it.
8: They extended it. Exactly.
9: They pulled it out a little bit longer so they could chop it off.
8: Absolutely, because if that wasn't addressed, it would have been talked about in July at training camp. It just would have. It still would have been a thing. And now I think it's over. Like, yeah, do the political hacks still have very strong opinions about Abdul Carter and Jaxson Dart? Of course. Hacks are going to hack, and it is what it is. Mm-hmm. And you can't, like, stop that. But for most, like, regular Giant fans or football fans, it's put to bed. And it was put to bed because they talked about it. So, yeah, I get the idea. Well, now they signed Odell. It's a different story to a degree. But it was really that they addressed it.
9: Yeah.
8: Say this about the Giants. And I'm working on my very own Cinco list. In fact, it may not be a Cinco list. It may be a Diaz list because it's 10. This has been, and I want you guys to not be sensitive when I say this.
9: Yeah.
8: Because it's not all bad. Some of it is. Some of it isn't. This has been an eventful New York Giants offseason.
9: Of course it has.
8: Some of it's been embarrassing. Some of it's been hilarious.
9: Yeah, but
8: some of it's been nonsensical.
9: But you know what I would say, Evan? It's kind of been a necessary
8: some of it
9: offseason for the Giants. Like, they had to go through some of these things.
8: Some of it. Not all of it. Because, oh, you want me to tell you some of them?
9: Go ahead.
8: The Epstein list and one of the owners being on it?
9: Yeah, but
8: that's a part of it. And then being in the draft room a few weeks later? That's on it.
9: Yeah.
8: This whole political discourse? That's on it. Trust me, I'm making a whole list.
11: You need to be careful with what you're saying.
8: I ain't going
11: to
8: be careful. Okay.
11: He wasn't on the Epstein list.
8: What was he on again? I followed.
11: He had emails.
8: I'm sorry. Thank you. No, I appreciate you clarifying that because I want to get that right. There were emails between Mr. Tisch and Epstein. You're right. But my point is that's one of the crazy stories. That's why I'm not sure how to label it. Because some of it's good stuff. Like, hiring John Harbaugh is awesome. That's crazy. That's on the list. Trading Dexter Lawrence after he demands a trade. You could say it's bad, it's good, it's somewhere in the middle.
9: He didn't want to be here. List. It's great.
8: Fine. But then there's bad stuff.
9: You don't want to be here, don't be here.
8: Then there's the bad stuff. So I got to figure out a way to name it, but I got that list coming. And I can see the looks on your faces. You don't feel happy.
12: I felt violated.
11: I was sorry. You called it a Diaz list. I thought we were talking about cockfighting. I don't know what you
8: No, Diaz is 10.
11: Oh, got it.
8: You didn't know that either, T?
9: I did. No, but we were, you know, thinking that you have this...
8: Edwin Diaz.
9: This brain cramp about Edwin Diaz.
8: No, man.
9: So your cock list didn't necessarily vibe with us. We didn't know what you were talking about.
8: Let's go to Joe down in Miami. What's up, Joe?
9: Talking about a...
13: Hey, guys. Good morning. Great Tuesday morning. Gents, wouldn't it be wonderful if yesterday's signing are the coming of the Three Amigos Part 2? I mean, think of it. Think of it. Anyway, no, seriously, I think that those three signings bring a lot of experience to the room.
9: Definitely
13: and,
9: experience.
13: That's just going to make them better. Definitely going to make them better.
9: I think the experience is important because, this isn't a young wide receiver room. I mean, Malachi Fields is young.
8: Juju's 29. He ain't that old.
9: That's what I mean. This isn't a young wide receiver. It's not young at all. I mean, we even look at Isaiah Hodgins, who's still on this team. He's not young, right? The only young person are the rookie, Malachi Fields, who they drafted from Notre Dame and Malik Nabers. Everybody else is kind of experienced and been around. And so they're going to have some choices. Are they looking for the most explosive or the most reliable? I think Juju's here because of his, as you mentioned before, because of his relationship with Matt Nagy over the last two seasons in Kansas City. So he's a veteran. He knows what kind of offense Nagy's likely to install. And he's a bigger wide receiver. Like, I don't think you can discount what this offense is going to look like. And it's not going to be what I think everybody expects it to be.
8: One other thing, and I forgot to bring this up when talking about Malik Nabers and him participating in the softball game and the dodgeball game. Do we have an issue with Cam Scataboo doing backflips?
9: I mean, clearly he's healthy enough to do that. Yeah. And so I'm not going to judge him. I mean, I'm showing in the break, you guys, my daughter doing a 3-to-double.
8: Yeah, but she's not coming off an injury like Cam is.
9: No, but she's 12.
8: That's true.
9: So I watch my daughter jump around the backyard over and over and over again. So I know it's safe, especially if you know what you're doing. But nobody wants to see him get hurt doing something stupid.
8: The issue isn't that. I think the issue is coming off an injury.
9: He's completely healthy.
11: But that's the thing. It's completely apples and oranges, the Nabers participating. Because nobody outside of Giant fans have speculated whether Cam Scataboo was even going to be ready for training camp. We all witnessed him have a gruesome injury on TV, but he's been ready, told you he's ready, and he punctuated by showing you, I'm back.
8: Right. Okay. Just asking a question.
9: And he hit a home run. Good for him.
8: Yeah. He did. Impressive. But none of them made a diving catch the way Tiki did years ago in the Carton BT Tiki Evans softball
9: game. That's right.
8: One of the great softball catches of all time.
9: That was with a partially torn quad.
8: That's unbelievable.
9: I was trying to sprint too damn much.
8: That's
9: like I'm not an old man.
8: Frank is in White Plains. Good morning, Frank.
9: Hey, Frank, what's up, dude?
14: Good morning. Thank you very much for taking my call. I don't know why Giants, they signed this guy. They have him already. Why they bring him back? Why didn't you sign the guy who went to Philadelphia? He went to two Super Bowls. What's wrong with these guys, man?
9: You talking about AJ Brown?
8: Or you talking about Saquon?
15: He's one of the greatest to do it.
8: Who are you talking
14: Saquon,
8: about?
14: Saquon. You know who I'm talking
8: Come
14: about.
8: Come on, but that's different. It's a different situation. First of all, it was 2 years ago. The Giants weren't in a position to win like I think they are right now. And remember with Odell Beckham Jr., there's no risk to the signing.
9: There is none.
8: What guaranteed money is this guy getting?
9: I didn't even look at the deal. I mean, but they're 1 year deals. It's negligible.
8: Yeah.
11: It's all complete veteran minimums, apparently.
9: Right.
8: Yeah, there's no risk.
9: There is zero risk.
8: That's why you got to forget about the name. See, the name does things to people. It does good things and bad things. There are some, like Frank, who get angry about it. We took calls about it yesterday. Like, oh, Dally's immature. He made believe he was a dog after a touchdown celebration. He made love to a goalpost. You know, that whole thing.
9: Right.
8: I know it was a net, but whatever.
11: Yeah.
8: And so that's irrational, because who cares? It was a long time ago. He's not here to be a star. Vice versa, there's going to be some Giant fans who are like, we got Odell back. I got my feels back. One-handed catch against Dallas. Like, you're expecting big, gigantic things. Don't expect either. He's just a name that's familiar who's coming in with a very small potential role on this team. Now, Frank brought up the Eagles, and so I don't want to waste our time with A.J. Brown in terms of the Giants and the Jets. A.J. Brown was always being traded to the New England Patriots.
11: That's
8: it
11: correct.
8: Felt like it was a fait accompli for a long time. Obviously, Diana Russini had that story, so I think the bigger angle to the A.J. Brown trade is like the fallout of the Diana Russini-Mike Vrabel stuff. Like, it brings it up again, fair enough.
9: Yeah. It's the last thing I thought about, though.
8: First thing I thought about.
9: I didn't, because I assumed it was happening already.
8: But why did you assume it was happening?
9: Because we had heard about it
8: from
9: Diana, I guess Diana Russini, but I mean,
8: exactly.
9: It gets parroted so many times on social media. It's like, well, who originally had
8: that's
9: that?
8: True. You almost forget.
9: Like, where did that actually come from? But I do know that Mike Vrabel, who was his coach in Tennessee, never wanted to trade him.
8: Right. He wanted him back.
9: Yeah. And so with the obvious discontent in Philadelphia, it was not a shock that A.J. Brown ended up in New England with the Patriots. And now they have a little bit of a logjam at wide receiver, you could say. What happens to Kayshon Boutte this year with A.J. Brown there? But
8: remember, their leading receiver last year was Stephon Diggs. Where's he at now? Where'd he go? Is Stephon Diggs signed anywhere?
11: He's a free agent.
9: He's free, right.
8: That's what I'm saying. Like, he's not. I know he's not on the Patriots. I didn't know if he was picked up by anybody.
11: No, that was a big story yesterday.
8: So Stephon Diggs had 85 catches last year. He was their leading receiver. Yep. So you can look at it as, and certainly I do.
9: But they also
8: required
9: Romeo Doubs.
8: Yeah.
9: From Green Bay,
8: was a good move. You're right.
9: Very good move. And so it's just, I don't know. It's going to be an interesting wide receiver room up there. But nobody was surprised by A.J. Brown going to the Patriots.
8: And when a guy gets traded, what I always like to do is say, all right, should we have been involved with the local teams? Even if the discussion is 10 seconds or 20 minutes. With A.J. Brown, obviously the Giants, not worth talking about, same division, right. Whole thing. And for the Jets, not in a position to make a trade like that. So that one's easy. Myles Garrett being traded. Now, remember, he asked for a trade over a year ago. He ends up getting the extension from Cleveland.
9: Yep.
8: And so the Myles Garrett trade rumors had quieted down. But I don't think anybody's surprised that they eventually did trade him.
9: No, it kind of felt inevitable. It's a new staff. Does Cleveland feel ready to win in the best pass rusher in the NFL? The answer was no. It's a new coaching staff, a new regime there. He ends up going someplace where, I mean, I wish more teams were like the Rams,
8: where they said F dem picks.
9: Yes.
8: Leon Rose style.
9: I don't know if you guys realize this, because I didn't realize it until this trade happened with Myles Garrett. The Rams have traded 9 of their last 10 first-round picks.
8: Crazy.
9: Their only first-round pick from the last 10 drafts was Jared Verse.
8: It wasn't Ty Simpson, because remember, that was Atlanta's
9: pick. That's right. It was Jared Verse in 2024. They traded.
8: And they just traded
9: Jared Verse to the Cleveland Browns, a 2-time Pro Bowler. But this just shows you the brilliance of Les Snead, because it really is F them picks, because we don't care. We're going to bring in better players who are veterans, who we know we can trust, to come out and replace those lottery picks that we're getting, and usually in the back end of the first round. Now, here's the other thing that they did, and they have drafted unbelievably well in the second and third rounds at defensive end. So Kobe Turner, who is 25 years old, Byron Young, all these guys had more sacks, by the way, than Jared Verse, and Jared Verse was the Pro Bowler. They also drafted him, and in the same draft where they drafted Jared Verse in the first round, and the second round, they took another defensive end from Florida State and Braden Fisk, who's 24 years old. They can't sign all four of those guys. So somebody had to go.
8: Right.
9: The Browns wanted Jared Verse. Go ahead.
8: It's one of those trades that makes complete sense for both sides.
9: It makes perfect sense for both sides.
8: If you're Cleveland and you're still rebuilding, Myles Garrett's going to be 31 years old late this season.
9: Right. If you got 2 years before you're relevant,
8: right.
9: Myles Garrett's going to start to age out before you're relevant.
8: Cash out. And you can cash out by getting a future first-round pick, which may not be that good because the Rams are good, but a good young player who's going to be on your team longer than Myles Garrett. So I get it for Cleveland.
9: Yep.
8: As much as I hate trading talented players like Myles Garrett. And for the Rams, you're right.
9: Well, here's the other thing.
8: F them picks.
9: This makes now more sense why they drafted Ty Simpson. So, hear me out. That was not their pick, right?
8: It was from Atlanta, correct.
9: It was Atlanta's pick.
8: Yep.
9: They had apparently been trying to trade for Myles Garrett for like half a decade.
8: Mm-hmm.
9: Seriously.
8: Right.
9: Like, they just kept calling. What's the one thing that's really uncertain right now about the Cleveland Browns? Is a quarterback.
12: Right.
9: And so they have a first-round pick this year. They know that they're trying to get Myles Garrett. Draft a quarterback just in case we need to include a quarterback in the deal. Like,
12: Oh, really?
9: Yeah, absolutely.
12: Ty Simpson could have been used in the deal. Is that what you're saying?
9: Used in that deal.
12: Yeah.
9: And so it's just... Les Snead is playing chess. We're all playing like checkers. Like, oh, how does that fit on top of that black chip on top of that red one? And he's like, dude, I'm pawning the hell out of you.
12: Yeah.
9: Right. I got a knight that's about to come behind you and crack your head open. And so I love what the Rams do. I wish more teams would operate.
12: Well,
9: like
12: that
9: this,
12: leads to
9: where
12: my...
9: they are literally just saying, I'm trying to win a championship this season.
12: Right.
9: Forget 4 years from now and developing whoever. I want to win right now.
12: So could the Giants have made an offer as good? I mean, their first-round pick, in essence, would be more appealing because you assume the Rams are going to be picking between, you know, like 30, 31, right. 32. So could the Giants have built a package? I don't know if Kayvon Thibodeau is enough compared to Jared
9: Verse. No, you probably have to give Abdul Carter and Kayvon Thibodeau and three picks.
12: Really?
9: Yes.
12: To make the equivalent of Jared Verse a first-round pick and then the future pick they got?
9: First round, second round, third
12: Your first round.
9: Round
12: pick is going to be more valuable, though.
9: Really?
12: Because, well, I think the assumption is, I think the Giants have a chance to be good.
9: That's
12: but
9: right.
12: I think the
9: and
12: Rams
9: if you get Myles Garrett, and now you have Brian Burns and Myles Garrett.
12: No, but the Ram pick is still going to be better. You know what I mean?
9: Why?
12: Like, why? Because they're going to be Super Bowl favorites, aren't they not?
11: Verse is more proven, though, than Abdul Carter.
12: I completely agree about Verse. Just start with the pick.
9: Yeah.
12: That's all I'm saying, and then we'll get to the player. Because I agree, Kayvon's not enough. Abdul may not even be enough. I'm just saying. Mm-hmm.
9: That's why I said both of them.
12: Yeah, but the pick itself, even if the Giants got Myles Garrett, really good team, could win the division, you're probably trying to project it into the low to mid-20s. Is that fair?
9: Yeah.
12: On the high end?
9: Yeah.
12: The Rams are going to be Super Bowl favorites. That's 10 picks later.
9: Right.
12: So I'm saying the Giants have more to offer.
9: The Rams are Super Bowl favorites now.
12: That's my point. So right. The Giants would have more to offer in terms of the value of the first-round pick. As far as the player to equal Jared Verse, it's a great question. I'm just asking you guys, he's 30 years old, he's coming off a record-breaking year, would you have wanted to have been involved? Maybe they were, and we don't know. Would you have wanted to have been involved in the Myles Garrett stuff?
9: I don't think so, because I don't feel as if the Giants, and by the way, they have an elite DPOY-type candidate in Brian Burns already.
12: They do.
9: And so
12: maybe he'd be in the
9: team. No
12: That'd
9: chance.
12: Be the trade. No, you'd have to do that, though, bro.
9: I don't know.
12: You'd have to include him for Myles Garrett, and you do it.
9: I don't. I mean, probably.
12: Really? As good as Burns. I love Burns. I'm just saying, it's Myles Garrett.
9: Probably.
12: Yeah.
9: But I don't. I don't feel like the Giants are where the Rams are. Let's put it that way.
12: I got you.
9: Where the Rams are, they are trying to win right now. They're not joking around. They're not. They're dead ass serious about trying to win a Super Bowl, and they don't care that you know it. Whereas some teams are like, yeah, we're just developing, and if we don't have the success, then we'll get them next year. The Rams are like, we're all in. If we lose, that sucks for us.
12: Right.
9: And we're telling you, we're going all in to win a Super Bowl. And if we fall short, I'm not talking about get to the NFC Championship game. I'm talking about win a Super Bowl. If we fall short, it's a disappointment. That's what they told the league. We fail if we don't win the Super Bowl.
12: 1,000%. Super Bowl is a bust.
9: Which is awesome.
12: And throw in the fact that their quarterback is old. Yeah.
9: Right.
12: Would you have traded Abdul Carter in a number one if that was the offer?
9: For Myles Garrett?
12: Yeah.
9: 100%.
12: 100%. Okay. You would too, right?
9: Absolutely.
12: Abdul in the number one?
11: I would not, no.
12: You would not?
11: Well, just from the standpoint of
12: what?
11: Like,
15: the Giants suck.
12: Come on.
11: Myles Garrett clearly is old world, the best pass rusher.
12: Was he too old for you?
11: It's not even too old.
12: You got to check his politics first? What's the problem?
9: He's going to age well.
11: Okay, even if he's going to age well.
9: He will age well.
11: Can I see this core of the Giants with John Harbaugh play this year and see what we got before I'm giving up assets for a 30-year-old pass rusher?
9: That's the one difference, is that we know what Sean McVay is all about.
11: I get it. I want the Giants to get to a point where we can have a conversation in the offseason where it's like, this would be a nice finishing touch for this team.
9: Mm-hmm.
11: I'm not comfortable giving up my pass rusher that we hope when we drafted him could become Myles Garrett or a first-round pick to do that right now off a 3-win season. No, I'm not interested in doing that.
12: Right. Got a yes from Tiki and a no from Sean. It didn't happen. I wouldn't be surprised, and maybe you'll be able to report this weeks and months from now, even though it doesn't matter. I wouldn't be surprised if they were aggressive.
9: Because
12: it feels like John Harbaugh has been aggressive this offseason.
9: No, you're right.
12: Where, I'm not saying they were close, but they were close on the corner from Kansas City.
11: McDuffie.
12: On Trent McDuffie.
9: Let's be careful also about saying that anybody can be the next Myles Garrett.
11: I know.
9: He's kind of one of one.
11: How about this? How about you drafted him third overall, the next great pass rusher in this league?
9: There you go.
12: You're a prospect hugger, Sean.
11: I'm not a prospect hugger. I'm a we won three games. Can we walk before or crawl before we walk?
15: We won four.
12: That's right.
11: I don't count.
12: We'll get back to your calls next. Giants, New York Knicks. And I got shocking news for you, real stuff, concerning tickets for the NBA Finals. We'll get to it coming up, 888-808-1019.
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17: Don't look now, but the Cleveland Browns are actually a well-run organization. I can't believe I'm saying that, and I can't believe it's true. They had to trade Myles Garrett. Myles Garrett's 30 years old. He doesn't fit their timeline, and I love the return that they got for Myles Garrett. And if you look at the young talent on this team, it's there, and now with two first-round picks in next year's draft, in position to get a quarterback. I'm Nick Costos.
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7: Get back to your calls in a minute, but one of the biggest stories going on in New York sports right now is people who want to go to the NBA Finals, and they don't know how to get tickets. So I did a little bit of research. I got two pieces of, I think, very surprising news about those that want to go to Madison Square Garden and those that are willing to get on a plane and go to San Antonio, Texas. Let me start with the Spurs. I am not kidding. I am not lying. I'm telling you the truth. The San Antonio Spurs have not sold out game one of the NBA Finals. That is a true statement. If you go on Ticketmaster, the official ticket reseller and ticket brokerage, however it's termed, of both the Spurs and the Knicks, it's very simple. You go to game one, there's like a red for each seat. That means it's resale. That means someone is selling their tickets. The blue means it's coming from the Spurs. Mm. There's a lot of blue.
9: Why do you think that is? What's the get-in price?
7: Easy. The get-in price from the Spurs and the NBA is over $1,000. So they are charging $1,100 to sit in the upper level.
9: Dynamic pricing again?
7: This is, I am assuming, dynamic pricing. I have not followed it enough to know, but I'm just telling you right now, they're not sold out. Now, will they be sold out for game one? Of course they will, but there's blue, and there's a lot of blue, and that means that's from the Spurs. The red, which is actually a little bit cheaper, is the resale market. Now, a lot was made the other day because the Spurs announced that if season ticket holders are selling their tickets on non-authorized sites, they would take the tickets away. And some Knicks fans assumed that meant they were trying to keep Knicks fans out. That's not what it means. It means that they want to make their money off of their official ticket reseller.
9: Right. They want to capitalize. They want their money regardless of whether or not you're going to the game or not.
7: They want to double dip on you.
9: Yes, exactly.
7: If a season ticket holder in San Antonio sells their ticket, they're getting fees from that, mm-hmm. from the buyer and the seller. So if you want to go to Texas, they're a

0: And it's right there in front of you from the official resale market of the San Antonio Spurs. You could buy it from the Spurs. You could buy it from someone selling them. And it's expensive, but it's right there for you. The Knicks are a little bit more complicated. And the Knicks, and they have every right to do this, but I don't think this is going to go over well with Knicks fans when I tell you that the New York Knicks were supposed to put tickets on sale last week. I said this on the air because that's what they announced. They have this thing called a Fan First program where fans are able to sign up, they get verified, and they get first access to tickets. CP the Franchise, who was with us the other day, he's a part of that program. He's bought tickets that way. Right before those tickets were about to go on sale, the Knicks canceled it. They also canceled putting tickets on sale to the general public. If you go to the Ticketmaster website right now, A, there's no resale because they have a rule you can't resell till 24 hours before tip-off. And the second thing is, there's no tickets available from the Knicks. So right now, if you go to Ticketmaster, the official ticket reseller, and where you buy Knicks tickets, it says, and I quote, on sale date and time are in the works. Please check back. Now,
1: I mean, the game is in a week.
0: WPIX 11 in New York did some research. One of the guys who works there, Henry Rosoff, went to a live chat with a New York Knicks ticket representative to ask, hey, what's going on? What's going on with the ticket, with the Knicks Fan First program? Tickets going on sale? Like, do we have an update? Here's the update on the live chat, courtesy of PIX 11. There is no promise this offer will happen.
1: What?
0: There is no promise this offer will happen.
1: What does that even mean?
0: It means they may not sell you the tickets. It means that...
1: How can they not sell you the ticket?
0: I don't know. I don't know where those tickets go. Maybe they're selling it privately, off the books, off the radar. I don't know. But right now, there's no way to buy Knicks tickets unless you go to an unauthorized ticket reseller, in which I can tell you as a season ticket holder, I can offer you insight. No one can send you tickets until, I think it's 48 hours before tip or 72 hours before tip. So if you dropped $8,000 on tickets courtesy of SeatGeek or StubHub or TickPick, wherever you went, you're not seeing those tickets until 3 days before the game starts. Like, it's not an official reseller of the Knicks.
1: So it's Friday then.
0: Yeah. So I'm not saying be worried, but in a weird way, like, you just don't know.
1: Yeah.
0: You have no idea.
1: That would be disconcerting. The last thing you would want is to... Even though it's the official reseller?
0: No. The official reseller is Ticketmaster. They have not sold any because you're not allowed to yet.
1: Right. But even if... That's what I'm saying, though. If on Friday you decide to you want to go to this game on Monday and you're not getting the tickets until... Like, how do you make that decision if you don't know if you're getting the ticket or not?
0: Well, I mean, look, it's up to the individual.
1: You're likely getting the ticket.
0: There's worrisome levels to buying the tickets on these other marketplaces just because it's not as straightforward as when someone sells it on the official ticket website.
1: Yeah, but that almost, like, if you really want to go to this game, how are you getting tickets?
0: Well, right now, you're in a wait-and-see moment because you don't know if the Knicks are putting tickets on sale. They have not been clear about it. Maybe Craig can call his friend James Dolan and ask, like, We just want to know. I think the people want to know. I don't want to know. I'm good. But everyone else does. They want to buy tickets. They want to know, are they being put on sale for the Fan First program? Are they being put on sale to the general public? Or are they not doing that? And if that's the case,
1: that
0: and they're not
1: very complicated.
0: Well, I'm trying to explain it in the best way I can. Here's the basic stuff. They're not sold out in San Antonio. That's a fact.
1: So now, go to San Antonio is what you're saying?
0: Well, I'm not saying go to, I'm saying it's easier to go to San Antonio right
1: you're
0: now.
1: You're guaranteed to get tickets in San Antonio because they're not sold out and you can actually buy them right now.
0: And again, when I say they're not sold out, I'm not mocking them. They're not sold out because of dynamic pricing. It's the same reason the Knicks weren't sold out until right before tip-off because they would change the prices in an extreme way. So this is not about mocking the Spur fans or anything like that. It's just because I said this to you throughout the postseason that the Knicks weren't sold out, this team wasn't sold out, all because the prices changed. So I think those two things are pretty surprising. Like, there's no guarantee the Knicks are putting any tickets on sale. You may have to wait until season ticket holders put it on sale for crazy amounts of money from Ticketmaster.
1: Right.
0: And in San Antonio, they're not sold out. So if you want to go to game one, it's going to be expensive. But I can tell you right now, $750 to get in the door, which doesn't even sound that crazy compared to the Knicks prices.
2: What's the flight, though?
0: That's up to you. It's up to the individual. You gotta find a flight.
1: Yeah, that's the point, though. How much is the flight gonna cost you?
2: And you got a layover and all that.
1: Can you get to San Antonio directly?
2: I'm sure you can, but I bet you it's very minimal.
0: All right, I'll do it for you right now. You want me to book I'm gonna go on Orbitz and I'm gonna see what's the flight situation to San Antonio, Texas. And I'll include all the local airports,
1: and
0: right?
1: Texas is frustrating because it's such a long flight.
2: Exactly.
1: And you lose an hour.
2: Yep. And flight prices are up with the gas right now.
0: Mm. Right, so let's say you want to fly in Wednesday and let's say leave on Saturday, right? So you can spend a couple of days there. You get more than one game.
2: See the Alamo.
0: Mm. Spend some time in Texas.
2: South by Southwest.
1: Just drive by. Just slow down.
0: See the Alamo. We got a problem, folks. We got a problem.
1: Why?
0: First of all, for the cheapest flight right now, leaving LaGuardia Airport at 12 o'clock on Wednesday and landing at 5 o'clock so you give yourself time, the round trip is $780 a person.
2: I told you.
0: Yeah.
2: Don't just pay attention to ticket prices.
0: And if you want to go nonstop, like you're a nonstop whore, $1,300 round trip.
2: Okay. So I'll see you at MSG.
1: Yeah.
0: So it adds up.
1: I'll see you on my living room couch.
2: But that's more like it.
0: Right. But you know what's crazy? It doesn't add up because even if you drop $1,200 to fly to San Antonio and $800 for a ticket, you're still only at $2,000. We don't know what the get-in price is going to be at the Garden. It could be higher. We have no idea.
1: Yeah, also got the hotel for a couple of days.
0: Okay, so now we're from $2,000 to $2,800.
2: Now, how much is a 100-inch new flat-screen TV to put in your home?
1: It's less than $2,800.
2: Yeah. So how about just do that to your house?
0: Obviously, that is an option. I'm merely saying that if you're comparing it to going to Madison Square Garden, there's an unknown about Madison Square Garden. Because I tell people these prices that are out there right now for the reasons I laid out, I don't know how real they are. Like, you'll know how real they are 24 hours before tip-off when most ticket holders are putting their tickets on sale.
1: Who does that, though? Who waits until the day before to plan to go to a game? Like, nobody does that.
0: Well, I think you have no choice nowadays.
1: Yeah. But there is so much wealth in this city that if you want to go, you want to go.
0: Yeah,
1: you're not waiting for 24 hours before to decide that you're going to go.
0: You can go right now and buy a ticket on a resale marketplace. I'm just telling you, you're not going to see your tickets until 72 hours before tip-off. If you don't mind that, then you can go do that.
1: Yeah, but then you think you're going to get hoodwinked.
0: I
1: doubt it, but you just feel like it.
0: It's concerning. Like, I could tell you as someone that has bought tickets and sold tickets, this is just me speaking, I don't deal with the marketplaces that aren't the official partner of the team because it causes me angst. I don't want to deal with that. So, like, for example, I'm a Mets season ticket holder. I do not do well with my Mets tickets.
1: Not this year.
0: Their official ticket partner is SeatGeek. So that's the only place I'd list them when I can't go to a game. I don't screw around. And I'm sure there are Knicks fans who are season ticket holders. If they're not going to the game, they're only going to go to Ticketmaster because that's the official ticket reseller. So you as the buyer can do whatever you want. Just understand the risks that are involved. Just understand the perks and the negatives that are involved. But again, here's the headline. They're not sold out in San Antonio. So if you want to go, it takes two punches and a lot of money, and those tickets will be in your Ticketmaster account immediately.
1: $2,500.
0: Yeah.
1: All good.
0: You don't want to do it?
1: A person.
0: You don't want to do it?
1: A person.
0: How long's the drive? Have you done that math yet?
1: Definitely not worth that.
0: Well, that's the last thing I'm going to look up.
1: That's got to be 15 hours.
2: I'm also getting multiple tweets saying that people have attempted to buy these and you were being blocked with your New York and New Jersey address.
0: Oh, so I haven't taken that step yet.
2: Okay.
0: I've seen the tickets available. I've clicked on them to prove that they're real.
2: Yep.
0: I have not gone to purchase them. So they're saying that once they get to the purchase point,
2: people are claiming they've tried to purchase them and they will not, San Antonio will not allow.
0: So they're doing the geo thing again?
2: Yeah.
0: What's that called? Geo blocking?
2: Geo block.
0: That's unbelievable.
1: Just get a VPN.
0: Yeah. Right. Does that work?
1: Yeah, of course.
0: There you go. Is that legal?
1: Who cares? Seriously.
0: By the way, what was your guess on how long it takes to drive to San Antonio?
1: 15 hours.
0: Are you serious?
1: Yeah.
0: You want to try again?
2: 28.
0: Very good guess. 27 hours.
1: What?
0: Yeah.
2: 28 with a stop at a Cinnabon for gas.
0: One stop? What are you driving?
2: Fair point.
0: Dude, that's multiple stops.
2: Tiki's going to have to charge the car like 17 times.
1: I know.
0: And when you go to the Midwest, you may have a tough time finding those charging stations.
1: Tesla's everywhere.
0: Oh, are they?
1: Tesla chargers.
0: All right. Let's get back to your calls, 888-808-1019. Zach is in Staten Island. Hey, Zach.
3: Hey, Evan, before I drive into the tunnel, let me ask you a question. You've always mocked the Knicks for giving up 5 first-round picks for Bridges. What's it been worth so far? How many of those picks?
0: For whom? The Knicks or the Nets? What angle are we looking at?
3: How many picks has it been worth for the Knicks to give up for Bridges thus far?
0: You're in the NBA Finals. It's been worth every single one of those picks. And I think once you got to the NBA Finals, your aspect in this debate is over. It was worth it. Mm-hmm. I think once you accomplish that, you tell me if I'm wrong, because you sound like a very not friendly Knicks fan to me right now, but that's okay. Is it worth every pick? Because I would say as an IBO, it's worth every pick. Do you agree with that?
1: Yeah, but what about from the Nets standpoint?
0: He didn't ask me about the Nets. Did you ask me about the Nets?
3: What's your opinion of that? What about their picks? What about their opinion?
0: You want me to be brutally honest with you, Zach?
3: Yeah, I do.
0: If you guys win an NBA championship, it is going to be very difficult to ever live with that trade, no matter what those picks turn into. That is devastating for me and for my community of Net fans. So I don't know if
1: what if he's kind of a non-factor. Does that make it any
0: doesn't matter? No, it doesn't matter.
1: Because he's already contributed.
0: He's already been a factor.
1: He's contributed enough to this point.
0: And that is a debate for Net fans, because I don't think this involves you guys anymore. Like, the aspect of, is it worth it for you? It was already and it's over.
1: Yeah.
0: And I think we're all in agreement. I think Knick fans will say, okay, Ev, we're on the same page. Now, if you want to have a separate conversation with us 554 Net fans, I'll have it. And I don't speak for everybody, even though Gary Cohen thinks I'm the only Net fan in existence. But I could tell you right now, you win an NBA championship, even if this pick turns into something, one of the picks turns into a star player, it's going to be very tough to live with. It will be very tough to live with the fact that the Nets handed you a real opportunity to win an NBA championship. So I heard it in your voice. You want blood. You want tears. Well, you got what you wanted. I don't know what else you want. I'm a dead carcass on the side of the road. You want to run me over 9 more times? I've been as fair as I can. This trade is now officially a success for the New York Knicks. And for my dumbass franchise, I don't know. We'll figure it out. But since you brought them up. How does Sean Mark still have a job? So thank you for that. Michael in Bloomfield, New Jersey. What's up, Michael?
4: Hey, gentlemen. Good morning. How are we doing today?
1: All's well.
0: Good.
4: Okay. So who's a Knicks fan on this on this show?
0: I mean, sort of Tiki, but not me.
1: Yeah.
4: Okay. So, Tiki, go Spurs, go. I'm a big Spurs fan. Let's go. Spurs are sick.
1: You just called to get a troll in?
4: No, I would never do that. I would never do that. But Tiki and Evan, I have a two-part take for both of you. So, Tiki, I want to ask you about the A.J. Brown trade yesterday. And Evan, I want to get to the Met point, too, before the call ends.
0: Yeah, go ahead.
4: So, Tiki, the A.J. Brown trade, did New England get better or worse with that? Because I know A.J. Brown I think A.J. Brown wanted out of Philly, but yeah. I didn't really expect New England to get him. I thought, like, maybe somebody else would have gotten him.
1: I don't know if there were any other real destinations for A.J. Brown.
0: That was going to offer a first-round pick.
1: Yeah. Exactly.
0: Even if it's 2 years from now.
1: So I feel like... The first part of that question is simple. Did the Patriots get better? Of course they got
0: How did
1: better.
0: They not get better?
1: They got significantly better. And if you look at the Super Bowl, and does this make them now a better Super Bowl contender? Not unless they get their offensive line fixed from what it was last year in that Super Bowl. Because that's what their hamstring was. And part of that was because of injury. I think part of it was a young quarterback, even though Drake May had a phenomenal season, was... At least, was he runner-up in the MVP? I think he was.
0: He was the runner-up in the MVP, yes.
1: He was fantastic, yep. But they looked exposed in the Super Bowl. And so they definitely got better, but I think there's other issues that they need to address before this team can be truly a Super Bowl contender again.
0: I want to define this opinion in a way in which it's not left up to interpretation,
1: mm-hmm.
0: But Drake May last season was second in the MVP voting, as you said. His team won 14 games. They got to the Super Bowl. He threw 31 touchdown passes. He led the league in completion percentage. He led the league in QBR, quarterback rating.
1: Yes.
0: I don't know what statistic I need to go by when I say this, but Drake May will never, ever have a season like that again in his NFL career.
1: Mm.
0: Now, that happened to Derek Carr, and it happened to Carson Wentz, but you could certainly argue that injury was a main reason for that. But I just have a tough time believing, and he's only 23, and I get it. The future's ahead of him.
1: Of course.
0: But I just have a tough time believing, not that he's going to suck, not that he's going to be out of the league, not that he's going to be a backup in 5 years. I just don't think he's ever going to back up what he did in year two. So I'm struggling to figure out the metric that we can use instead of just arguing about it. Like, well, I think he sucked. I think he was great. And I don't think win-loss record is fair, because that's easy for me to say. He's never going to win 14 games in the season again. I mean, 14-3 is not easy. So I'll settle it by saying... He'll never have another year in his career in which he'll get and finish in the top three in MVP voting. That's how I'll settle it. Is that a fair, I guess, bar? And is that a fair statement that I'm saying that about Drake May 2 years into his NFL career?
1: So when we start to evaluate quarterbacks like this, the first thing you have to look at is the division. And what's the division competition going to be like?
0: Now or in the future?
1: Yeah, but that's what I mean. Not talking about in the future. Like,
0: well,
1: short-term future, next 3 years. What's the division going to look like?
0: You've got two teams in New York and Miami who are, whatever you want to call it, tanking, rebuilding, you know?
5: The Jets are a sewer.
1: They're just in flux.
0: Yeah.
1: And there's no certainty about the direction of them either way. So you immediately look at two-thirds of their games in the division. He's likely to have a big advantage.
0: He's got a good chance to win those games.
1: He could have... He could have outstanding numbers against those teams. And then now you look at the Bills, which is the other team. They have a new head coach. And it's who knows if they're going to still be the same level. It feels like they've hit their ceiling, and that's why they fired their head coach. And they bring in a young head coach. I forget his name now.
2: Joe Brady.
1: Brady. They bring in Brady, who has been there. But we don't know what kind of head coach he's going to be. He's never been a head coach. So I feel like New England and Drake May actually have an advantage because the division feels uncertain.
0: They do, but it still won't happen. I mean, he had a great year last year.
1: What makes you so certain? Because he has a better wide receiver room right now with Romeo Doubs and A.J. Brown.
0: I want to answer that honestly because there was nothing during the regular season that made me not believe in Drake May, and it could just strictly be I'm a hater, just I hate the Patriots. I think it was the way he struggled in the playoffs and just to feel that I've seen this before with quarterbacks, whether it's Carson Wentz or Derek Carr, where I've seen guys have great years early in their career, and they end up having fine NFL careers.
1: Right.
0: But saying Derek Carr or Carson Wentz is an MVP candidate sounds like a foreign language I'm speaking. And that's my point. Not that he's going to lose his job and be out of the league, but that's why I think I settled on the right distinction to grade this. I don't think he's a top five. I'm going to even go to five. I'll move to five.
1: Yeah.
0: I don't think he's a top five MVP guy ever again.
1: It's interesting when you look at the... Forget him. Forget what he did with the numbers that he put up because they were pretty impressive.
0: They were great. I own it. 72%
1: completion percentage. He threw for almost 4,400 yards last year.
0: Led the league in completion percentage. Led the league in quarterback rating, QBR. Like, I'm not crapping on his year last year. I'm just predicting the future.
1: But here's what's interesting when you look at it. They didn't have a star wide receiver.
0: Yeah.
1: Stephon Diggs barely clips 1,000 yards, right? And then it was tight ends, Kayshon Boutte, who had 500 yards, Mac Hollins, who was kind of like a hybrid, whatever. He had 500 yards. Like, nobody was elite. Now he's got two really good wide receivers.
0: I agree.
1: So I would almost strongly disagree with
0: you. Okay, strongly disagree. I'll save the audio. And I'll dance all over your face every year. Every year I'll play the audio and like, I mean, was he top five at MVP? Oh, no? Okay, let's move on.
1: A.J. Brown's going to get targeted 130 times this
0: year. I get you.
1: Romeo Doubs is going to have 90-something targets.
0: In fairness, I set the bar pretty high. I'm talking about being an elite-level MVP candidate. I'm not saying he's going to be out of the league.
2: But your comps also, no offense, stink. Derek Carr was a second-round pick that far exceeded his expectations at MVP candidate year. And Carson Wentz tore his ACL.
0: I know, I
2: had
0: that.
2: His backup win a Super Bowl and became a complete mental puddle. Drake May, if he's not drafted in the Jaden Daniels, Caleb Williams draft, is the number one pick in like 9 of 10 drafts.
0: Okay, so you brought up two distinct examples, and obviously no situation is the same. He was dreadful in the postseason. How do you know that isn't the mental puddle you just described about Carson Wentz?
2: Eli was pretty freaking dreadful versus Carolina in his first playoff game. He didn't even win the game.
0: That's fine.
2: And ended up winning two Super Bowls.
0: I get it. Like, I'm making a prediction that's probably not like easy to make. So all the facts will be on your side. I'm just telling you. Do you think he'll be let's go back to number three. I don't want to go to five.
2: I think he'll be
0: top
2: an MVP
0: three MVP
2: candidate.
0: Voting. Will he ever finish top three
2: I'll
0: in MVP
2: yes,
0: voting ever again?
2: I think he will be an MVP candidate again in his career. So
1: yeah, I think
2: so.
1: I think the team is better around him now.
0: Okay. Well, here's what we'll do. It's a new tradition around here. Every year when the MVP is announced, I'll play the audio and we'll see who's right.
1: Okay.
0: Speaking of anniversaries and playing audio, I have an anniversary for you.
1: What's that?
0: 1 year ago today on Evan and Tiki, something was said. I guess we have breaking news before that. Better be good.
2: I think the Giants have made a pretty significant special team statement that is worthy of breaking the list. They just released Jason Sanders, the kicker from the Miami Dolphins, the former Pro Bowl kicker, meaning they're going Ben Soles versus Dominic Savada.
1: Wow.
0: So they signed him in this offseason. Now they got rid of him?
2: They got rid of him.
1: That just goes to show you that any of these signings, what do they mean?
0: They mean nothing.
1: They're bringing in just because they have depth. They want depth, and just because you're signed doesn't mean you're actually going to get a chance.
0: There you go. So Jason Sanders now could sign with the Jets and be a part of our kicking competition. Class worthy.
1: As long as Jordan Stout is safe.
2: It's class worthy because it's a pretty big surprise on a day we talked to a lot of Giants.
0: Oh, no, I'm surprised. I mean, when they sign Jason Sanders, you figure he'll still be there.
2: And also, I did at the end of a break. Let's calm down.
0: And I think the other reason is the audio I'm about to play makes someone look good, not named Sean Morash. Ladies and gentlemen, 1 year ago today, we were on the air talking about the Knicks' demise. because they had just lost to the Indiana Pacers a few days earlier on a Saturday night. It is now Monday. It is June 2nd, 2025. And so...

0: the Knicks are winning the championship next year. It is Knicks in 26. We will bang the drum. And as we stand here a year from now, we will be discussing the Knicks in the finals, and we will all be celebrating the first championship for most of us, in the first one in our lifetime, mm-hmm. but for a lot of us, the first in many, many, many years.
1: Okay, whatever
0: Knicks
1: you say.
0: Knicks in 26.
1: All right.
2: Yeah. Sounds like a broken man, Teague.
1: I, of course, have to end it that way.
3: No, right.
4: So, I mean, he was broken.
1: He was broken?
4: But he was very convicted that this year was going to be better.
1: That was the birth of Knicks in 26, and he was right. Here we are a year ago, almost to the exact minute, and we are talking about the New York Knicks in the NBA Finals. So, Tommy Lugauer, I give it up to you.
3: No biggie.
1: You nailed it. Mm. Even though Tiki and I thought you were a very broken man that day, and you probably were.
4: Losing your mind?
1: You nailed
4: are
1: it.
4: Are you crazy?
1: We'll come back with more of your calls at 888-808-1019 and a brand new edition of Posted and Toasted, where Tiki guesses the old tweets of our FAN coworkers. 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
17: 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June 1st didn't disappoint in the NFL. We discussed yesterday the Odell Beckham Jr., Braxton Berrios, Juju Smith-Schuster signings. We talked about earlier Myles Garrett being dealt to the Rams for Jared Verse, a first-round pick and more. And then yesterday, after we got off the air, we got the A.J. Brown news. The Eagles did trade the wide receiver they pretended everything was fine with to New England. The Patriots traded a 2028 first-round pick, though not the 2027 first-round pick, leaving those breadcrumbs of teams not wanting to deal those picks for next year's draft. This Fan Focus was sponsored by Town Fair Tire. Nobody beats Town Fair Tire. Nobody.
18: Is that because the draft is supposed to be so loaded that they insisted, I would assume, the Patriots, that we'll give you a first, but it has to be 28, not 27?
17: That seemed to be the speculation. It's that teams are very much clinging on to their first
18: for
17: next year.
18: How do we know what the 28 draft's going to be? Maybe that'll be better.
17: But this is how much thought has gone into the 2027 draft. People think it's going to be like otherworldly, not just because of quarterback.
18: No, I get you. It's kind of what's exciting as a Jet fan. I was just listening to Aaron Glenn during the commercial break because the Jets are going through their OTAs, and I marvel at how boring the Jets are. And that's not even like a negative thing necessarily. Sometimes boring is okay. There's no controversies. There's also, you know, nothing exciting. It's not like they hired John Harbaugh. Right. That would have been exciting, but I'm listening to Aaron Glenn talk about the installs and Geno Smith, and it's like, yeah, okay.
19: All right. It is kind of boring. There's nothing really to talk about other than Geno Smith.
18: Right.
19: And what is your belief? What's your faith? And Geno Smith, that's the one story. Obviously, Breece Hall is there and they got some talent, obviously, but Garrett Wilson will be healthy, hopefully, this season. They're a non-story.
18: They really are.
19: I think that's actually a good thing for the.
18: Yes.
19: It's not even, I think. That is a good thing for the Jets.
18: That's a good thing.
19: Because they need to fly under the radar and just be good. They don't need to be bombastic and talk about what we're going to do until they start doing it.
18: 2 years ago, it was all about the Jets, and it was over sometimes the dumbest things. Aaron Rodgers may run for vice president, right. Things like that. Now, there's a million things about the Giants, and I talked about it earlier. Some of it's really good, like hiring John Harbaugh. Some of it's debatable, like trading Dexter Lawrence. Some of it's horrible. It's just all over the place, but there's always something. The Giants are headline news. The New York Jets are nothing news. And that could be good. You know, but how everything's defined, though? By winning football games.
19: Of course.
18: If the Giants go 4-13, then all of this was a circus. If the Jets go 11-6, then, they moved quietly and carried a big stick. But if the Jets go 3-14, great. They were a non-story. What does that mean? You know who else is a non-story right now? The New York Mets. Haven't even said their name yet today.
19: I mean.
18: But I did do a Rico, if you want to hear a breakdown.
19: They were okay over the weekend.
18: They lost last night.
19: Last night they lost.
18: They had two hits and three base runners the entire game. And I sat there like a puppy dog watching.
19: They still almost won.
18: They did almost win. But guess what?
19: Yeah.
18: Almost only counts in horseshoes and hand grenades.
19: Yeah, very good.
17: You got that one right.
18: Thank you very much. And it's time for a brand new edition of the ever popular Posted and Toasted.
20: It's time for
21: Posted and Toasted.

0: 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Here are the old tweets of our fellow FAN co-workers. Tiki will guess who they are. We've stuck with a theme over the last few weeks, going into the deep, depressing, dark ages of New York Knicks Twitter. So I'm going to give you three tweets from the same person, all dark ages Knicks tweets. Are you ready?
1: Yes.
0: This is from February 27th, 2014. It's hard not to get warm, fuzzy, and nostalgic feeling whenever Marv Albert does a Knicks game. A few days earlier, who cares about that lucky bounce? Terrible last possession for the Knicks. They are embarrassing to watch. And finally, on November 5th, 2014, the Knicks might literally need Derek Fisher to suit up or even Walt Clyde Frazier. Who is that very depressed Knicks fan from 2014? Is it Greg Giannotti, Craig Carton, Tommy Lugauer, or Chris Big Mac McMonagle?
1: I'm going to say that was Tommy Lugauer.
2: No biggie.
0: That is correct.
1: Yeah, I could tell because that was pre-positive Tommy.
0: Pre-positive Tommy?
1: Positive, yeah. Tommy would have been much more consistently positive.
0: That's true.
1: As opposed to intermittently. Like, what in the hell?
0: During the dark ages of the Knicks, it was very tough to even create positivity. This one's a reaction tweet from October 22nd, 2018. The news had just broken, courtesy of Andrew Marchand, that the Knicks and the Rangers and MSG was banning all Garden personnel from coming on WFAN. A rule that I think still applies unless Craig Carton hosts the show. Yes. I think that's the rule. So in response to that big news dump on October 22nd, 2018, one of our coworkers responded with, "Now I know why I got a dead squirrel in a box instead of that Kevin Knox jersey I ordered." Is that person?
1: What?
0: Is that person Boomer Esiason, Greg Giannotti, Tommy Lugauer, or Chris McMonagle?
1: I think that's Gio.
0: That is correct.
3: Give it a rest. Yes, give it a rest, bro.
1: That's his kind of humor.
0: And it's very funny.
1: It is very funny.
0: I love it for many reasons. It's not even the dead squirrel thing.
1: Who would think of a dead squirrel as to you?
0: My favorite part is just the mentioning of Kevin Knox.
1: Yes.
0: Like, we forget.
1: Yes.
0: He was one of the false hopes.
4: Yeah.
0: The false promises.
4: Look at the two picks that went after him.
0: Yeah, who were the two picks that went after him?
4: I believe Brunson and SGA.
1: Oh, wow.
0: Well, not Jalen, but Jalen Brunson was like many rounds late. He was a second round pick.
4: Second round pick. Who the hell? It was somebody involved in this series.
0: You know, why would you bring it up if you didn't know the answer?
4: Because it was definitely SGA. I don't know why I thought Brunson, but it's somebody else in the series.
1: No, hold on. Brunson was second rounder.
0: Yeah, that's what I was saying. It's a second round pick.
4: My bad. Calm down.
0: I'm looking it up. I'll clean up your mess. So it was ninth overall in the 2018 draft, right after Kevin Knox. Good. You know what? You were close. Right after was Mikal Bridges.
4: Mikal Bridges, sorry.
0: And right after that was SGA.
1: Wow. Wow.
0: That is, like, very depressing. Very depressing. All right, finally, I got this one. This is a very good one. Are you ready for this one? Hold on a second. Let me find it. I may have lost it for a second. All right, now I got it back. This tweet says, "You could pay Phil Jackson $100 million, and he wouldn't come near this disaster." Okay.
1: This is clearly before, they were wrong.
0: Of course, it's a cold take. It was before Phil Jackson was hired in February of 2013. You could pay Phil Jackson $100 million and he wouldn't come near this disaster. So, two things. The guy was very wrong, and Phil Jackson, which turned out to be a terrible error.
1: Hmm.
0: Is that person Craig Carton, Boomer Esiason, Tommy Lugauer, or Greg Giannotti?
1: That's Boomer.
0: Three for three.
5: You're a schmuck.
0: Yeah. Wow, that is Boomer Esiason. Wow.
1: That's a troller.
0: What do you mean that's a troller?
1: That's a troll statement.
0: I don't think it's trolling. I think it's him being like, dude, no, this guy's not coming here.
1: That's him being trolly. That's my take on that.
0: What?
1: Because I can hear Boomer saying, why would Phil Jackson come here? I couldn't pay him $100 million to come here.
0: I mean, it wasn't really a crazy opinion to have because of the fact that, like, they were a disaster. Mm-hmm. And I think at the time, before Phil Jackson got the job, there was this sense that he would never come here, but Knicks fans wanted to hire him strictly because, you know, he's Phil Jackson. And
1: yeah, but
0: he's this great coach, he'd be the guy that would turn things around.
1: Well, yeah, but he wasn't coming here to be the coach.
0: No, but as an executive, there's still that belief that maybe he could be the guy. You know what I mean?
1: Yeah, I hear you, but he wasn't coming to be the coach.
0: I'll tell you.
1: That's all you needed.
0: No, I agree. And it turned out to be a disaster. Like, Phil Jackson and Nick history is a disaster. Boomer Esiason has two tweets that are associated with Nick's front office moves that are kind of incredible. One was one of the original tweets ever in Posted and Toasted, was when Boomer commented. Now, I'll find it, because I actually tweeted it out the other day at somebody that was taking a shot at my dear friend Boomer Esiason. And I defended him by showing how he had the foresight on Leon Rose. So here's the tweet. This was one of the original Posted and Toasteds a long time ago. Boomer Esiason on June 30th, 2013, literally tweeted, "With Andrea Bargnani coming to the Knicks and also being represented by Leon Rose, why not just make Leon Rose the GM and save some dough?"
1: Wow.
0: Unbelievable.
1: Wow.
0: 7 years later, he not only becomes the team president, he's the savior.
1: Yes.
0: So Boomer did the opposite with Phil Jackson.
1: Why
0: said there's no way he's
1: coming. But why would he have thought that?
0: Because they kept hiring Leon Rose. They kept signing Leon Rose clients. And so the joke was,
1: Leon Rose on track to make that jump?
0: No. It would be like, I'll give you an example. If the Mets kept signing Scott Boras guys and were like, just make Scott Boras the general manager. Hmm. Like, why are we even messing around?
1: Yeah.
0: And then the Mets announced 3 years later, we're naming Scott Boras as our GM. Remember, they did it with Brody Van Wagenen years earlier.
1: Right.
0: So it was a sensible, sarcastic opinion. But Boomer has this incredible ability to get something so wrong and then also so right.
1: Yeah. But I don't think he was saying he was going to be the general manager. He was just speculating.
0: It doesn't matter. You got to give it to him. And finally, let me give you an Odell tweet. This is from October 16th, 2016.
1: Sean Morash.
0: Odell. Nobody cares about that stupid net gimmick you keep working. Is that person?
1: Sean Morash.
0: Evan Roberts.
1: Nope.
0: Al Dukes.
1: Definitely
0: not. Or
1: Greg
0: Giannotti.
1: Sean Morash.
0: Is that what you said?
1: You bitch.
0: That is incorrect. That is not true. Sorry about that. You want to try it again?
1: Al Dukes
0: is...
3: When you get back from Mars, call us,
0: correct.
3: Okay?
0: That was an Al Dukes one. Odell, nobody cares about your stupid net gimmick.
4: I love the net gimmick.
0: Why, you liked it at the time?
4: I was at that game. That game is near and dear to my heart. Odell Beckham Jr. rips his helmet off and stares right at me in the front row of the end zone.
1: Get out. He was not looking at you.
4: That was the only time I sat front row to a Giant game in my life. Odell rips his helmet off, and I'm on camera. Right. I'm right there. Looking at me and one of eight other people.
0: There's film of this?
4: Yeah, it exists on the game broadcast. I was trying to go back and rewatch the game yesterday to find it.
0: You got to pull that, man.
1: I need video evidence.
0: Okay. Me too.
4: Only time in my life I sat front row to a game. I love that game, and that's the kicking net game. That's why I love the net gimmick.
0: So did they win that game?
4: Yes. And
0: they
4: almost
0: play?
4: Lost.
0: I don't remember.
4: Baltimore Ravens and John Harbaugh coaching in his ninth season.
0: Huh.
4: How about that?
0: That's crazy. Yeah, I thought those gimmicks. I remember defending him a lot. My only issue with Odell back in the day, if we go all the way back in the day, is... Mm-hmm. I thought Tom Coughlin was almost like so checked out that he didn't come out harder on him during the Josh Norman stuff. Like, I thought that Tom needed to
1: almost forget about that.
0: Yeah, that's my number.
4: That was like the end of Coughlin that game.
0: Yeah, and I felt that way. And I remember, you know, you feel dirty about it, but you come on the radio and you're like, look,
1: yeah,
0: two
1: don't
0: Super
1: let him
0: Bowls.
1: Back on the, don't let him back on the field.
0: Yeah, Tom, you got to step up. And the opinion I had at the time, and I don't know if this is true, it's just the sense I had, was Tom was like, I'm done with this. Mm. Now, I know he wasn't because he still wanted to coach. He didn't want to leave the Giants. He wanted another job after that. But the way he didn't, like, when Tom was coaching you guys,
1: yeah,
0: would he have allowed that to happen?
1: No, you wouldn't have played.
0: Yeah.
1: You're becoming a distraction, first of all, to the team. But also, you're not focused on being a football player right now. You just want to fight Josh Norman. What does that help in any way or capacity?
0: You know what just hit me?
1: What's that?
0: Odell Beckham Jr. had been around for so long. And has such a long history with the Giants. He was coached by Tom Coughlin.
4: Yeah.
0: Doesn't that kind of like jump out at you?
1: Yeah, think of the five coaches that have been since then.
0: Yes.
1: That's really what's crazy about it.
0: That's crazy.
1: Now, most of them were only a couple years, but.
0: You and Odell Beckham were coached by the same guy.
1: Yeah.
0: Think about that for a second.
1: Well, that's just a testament to the longevity of Tom Coughlin.
0: Yes, and Odell Beckham's old.
1: True.
0: I think we can combine all of those things together.
4: Somebody in his draft class signed a pretty nice deal leaving his former team to sign with a new team this year.
1: Yeah, but you know what? Why that's interesting?
0: Oh, yes, Mike Evans.
1: What Evan's talking about?
0: Yep.
1: Is that I'm almost 20 years older than Odell.
0: Right.
1: And we were coached by the same guy.
0: And you were coached by the same guy. That's when you start to say, whoa, that's some weird stuff. Let's go to Scott up in Hamilton. What's up, Scott?
1: Hey, Scott.
2: What's going on, guys? How you doing?
1: All's well.
0: Doing well. What's on your mind?
2: Hey, I need you guys to check your Twitter when you get a chance. You know why the Spurs can't sell their tickets?
0: Why is that?
2: Because they're actually banning people that sell their tickets on the secondary market.
0: No, but they're not doing that through an official... Oops, I almost tripped. They're not doing it through an official ticket reseller. What?
2: No, I get it. But so then why are you saying it? The problem is that not only they're banning them for this, like they're refunding them, and they're actually canceling their next year's season tickets.
0: No, but here's where I think you're mistaken. Yeah, they are doing that, but they're doing it with unauthorized ticket resellers. Ticketmaster is an authorized ticket reseller. So you are allowed legally as a Spurs season ticket holder to sell your tickets through Ticketmaster, and that's all I'm looking at. So your point is true, and I brought that up earlier, but that's not involving Ticketmaster, and that's what I'm looking at, and that's what I've been describing to the audience. Does that make sense?
2: It makes sense, Evan, but I mean, I don't get how... I get it, and I don't get it, where you should be allowed, once you buy those tickets, they should be your tickets.
0: I agree.
2: I get whatever terms in my head.
0: I agree with you. And like the way the Knicks and the Mets and all the teams around here do it is it's more difficult. So I'll use myself as an example, and I won't use the Knicks. I'll use the Mets again. SeatGeek is their provider.
1: Yeah.
0: I can sell my tickets, my Met tickets, anywhere I want. It's just more difficult. Like, if I sell them through StubHub, I have to put barcodes in. It's like a process. Through SeatGeek, it's automatic. Yeah. It's easy.
1: It's already set up for you to resell.
0: I like that because what they're telling you is, we clearly prefer you to sell it this way, and we're going to make it easy for you. You're legally allowed to sell it a different way, but if you do, get ready to jump through hoops. And I'm the kind of guy that doesn't really want to jump through hoops. And so I agree with your sentiment that it's not right what the Spurs are doing. But my point is, through the official reseller of the San Antonio Spurs and the Knicks, which is Ticketmaster, there are tickets available for Game 1 and Game 2 through the Spurs and through the resale market. That has nothing to do with the story that came out that they're banning people from selling it from other places.
1: Right. That story is out, but Sean was getting it via social media, right?
4: People from New York or New Jersey
1: or Connecticut, wherever, outside of probably the state of Texas, aren't allowed to buy tickets.
0: Well, that's different. That's the geofencing that the Spurs are doing and a lot of teams are doing.
4: Yeah. Geofencing.
0: That's what it's called.
1: Right.
0: Yeah. That's a different element. That's them trying to protect from other people coming into their building.
1: Right.
0: Which, yes, they're doing. In terms of are you allowed to buy tickets anywhere else? You can. And they're not going to geofence you. SeatGeek ain't going to geofence you. They're just like, give us the most money. We don't care if you're from.
1: Right.
0: It doesn't matter. Could be from Antarctica.
1: We're taking a percentage. She'll drive up the price. We don't care.
0: Exactly. Mike in Saddlebrook. Hey, Mike.
1: Hey, Mike.
5: Hey, what's going on, guys?
0: What's up?
5: Hey, so I will be in the building for game two.
0: Wow.
5: We are flying out Friday morning. We land in San Antonio at 10 a.m. and we're staying the weekend out there, my fiance and I.
0: So how did you get the tickets? Did you do it through Ticketmaster somewhere else? How'd you get game two tickets?
5: So... long story short, I was on when the Spurs opened up their presale on Ticketmaster. I got geo-fenced out or whatever. And what I tried to do is then try to buy a resale ticket on Ticketmaster resale, which was also restricted because of the location.
0: Wow.
5: So I had to call one of my buddies who lives in Austin, and I had him get me the tickets.
0: There you go.
5: And then he transferred them over to me.
0: Dude, you're the best. Hey, and by the way, I'm so glad you made that phone call.
1: Who has friends in Texas? That's the challenge.
0: Well, here's what I don't know, and this is a very interesting question. If you have a friend in Florida, are they allowed to buy tickets? Like, is the geofencing specifically to our area? Or is it need to be in the state of Texas?
1: I think if I was the San Antonio Spurs, I would geofence, obviously, New York, the tri-state area, Florida, because there's so many transplanted
0: right.
1: New Yorkers.
0: North Carolina.
1: Pennsylvania.
0: North Carolina,
1: probably
0: Jersey.
1: The majority of the East. I would geofence the East Coast.
0: The whole East Coast.
1: Seriously.
0: Yeah.
1: Because you're going to get a ton of Knicks fans that are trying to do the same thing.
4: I think you need to timestamp yourself with an accompanied picture of you in Spurs gear from 6 months prior to the finals.
0: But he laid out how you get around the fencing.
1: Yeah.
0: If you want to go through Ticketmaster. Because obviously, again, like if you go through SeatGeek or another provider, you don't need any of that.
1: Yes.
0: You just need to have a friend who's got a credit card somewhere else, preferably in Texas, which is not easy. Like, if I needed to buy something in the state of Texas, I don't think I know anybody in Texas. I'm thinking about it right now. I don't think I know anybody.
1: I got some friends down there.
0: Do you? Yeah, so you could pull it off. That sucks, man, though. I really just
1: don't want to fly to Texas.
0: No, I know. And look, he's having a good time with his fiance. I hope he has a great time down there, except they don't win. Let's go to Jason on Long Island. What's up, Jason?
6: Hey, how's it going? Evan, I do want to get your opinion. So on July 16th, Aaron Judge is going to be on the Fanatic Roommate podcast with Brunson and with Hart.
0: Right.
6: And I was wondering, what do you think would be the ramifications whether we won or lost the finals in the conversation with Judge and, you know, obviously who the King of New York is and all that? And also, do you think that Juan Soto would ever be on the Roommate podcast?
0: I don't see why not. Like, I don't know.
1: Why would he? Of course he would.
0: I would almost lean towards yes, because now there's a connection between Juan and Jalen Brunson. Remember, Soto did, if you guys missed it, a couple days ago, or now it's a week ago, Soto did the Jalen Brunson celebration when he hit a home run. And then after the game, to the crowd, said, let's go Knicks. Like, he was into it. So I could totally see that happening if they want to have a discussion. It sounds like Juan Soto is certainly into the Knicks run. The ramifications of the King debate. Look, we all know that if the New York Knicks win an NBA championship, even someone as pig-headed as Sean Morash is going to have to bow down and recognize and acknowledge his king, which would be Jalen Brunson. I mean, you can't move the goalposts away from an NBA championship, right, Sean?
4: Evan?
0: don't, please
4: no,
0: don't.
4: It's only the 14th time, and I'm not going to say it for a 15th time, that I'm going to say this in the last 2 weeks. If Jalen Brunson wins a championship, he's the king of New York. He's brought a parade to the city.
0: You bald bitch.
1: And it's been 15 years.
4: Yeah. You ask me for a 15th time to say the same thing I keep saying, I'm decking you in the face.
0: The problem is, you also said by going to the NBA Finals, he would be king, and then you changed your opinion.
4: I said it because I got tired of you nagging. Okay. You don't stop.
0: So, because you change your opinions all the time.
4: And it doesn't matter because the Yankees are winning the World Series this year anyway, so Judge just gets the throne right back.
0: Okay. And that's a new debate, by the way, if the Yankees do win the World Series. But my point is, I don't think Jalen Brunson and Aaron Judge and Josh Hart are going to necessarily bring it up. Now, I think it's possible that Josh Hart is a crap starter. So is it possible that Josh says to Aaron Judge or Jalen Brunson, who's the king of New York? And knowing both guys, they would acknowledge the other one as the king of New
4: York. They're very humble.
1: No, so you ask the question differently.
0: How do you ask it?
1: You ask the question, you have to advocate for yourself as king of New York.
0: Oh, jeez.
1: Tell me why. Why are you the king of New York?
0: And Jalen Brunson says, I didn't drop a ball in game 5 of the World Series.
7: You already know.
1: You just got to just tout your own resume. But you have to make, that's the question. And it's a casual podcast. It's amongst friends, so it doesn't sound like it's bombastic. But you can't ask the question, well, which one of you two is the king of New York? Make your story for why you're the king of New York.
0: Yeah, and they wouldn't even do that. Because, jokes aside, they're very humble guys. Like, Aaron Judge would say, you're the guy, I'm trying to get what you just accomplished, which is a parade and a championship, and then Jalen will put Aaron Judge over. So, it would be one giant love fest.
4: Imagine Brunson drops a pass for a bad turnover in these finals, and they lose the game as a result.
0: Is then that what you're hoping for?
4: Then how do we judge that Judge Brunson thing?
0: Well, I think let it play out. I mean, if Jalen Brunson has a horrible NBA finals, like, is the discussion different? It could be. But I don't think anyone thinks that's going to happen. Like, do you actually think? Like, Jalen Brunson didn't shoot well from three in the Eastern Conference Finals. We talked about that.
1: Right.
0: And how if you even it out with Landry Shamet, it comes out to about 42% because Landry made up for the lack of three-point shooting from Jalen. I don't think any of us think Jalen Brunson's going to have a bad series.
4: No.
0: And a part of that's the nature of the sport.
4: Yeah.
0: Like, I think in baseball, it's easier to go 2-for-12.
4: He's going
0: to
4: win the MVP of the series. I think that's probably the most likely.
0: Well, I think if the Spurs win the NBA title, Wemby is the overwhelming favorite to be the MVP. And if the Knicks win, it's not quite as overwhelming because Cat's a factor. But it's overwhelming.
1: For Jalen Brunson.
0: Yes, for Jalen Brunson. But not as overwhelming as Wemby.
1: I could see Cat, though. I could see Cat winning the MVP. Just taking over. And it's ultimately going to come down to who scores. Who's the biggest scorer for each team over the course of the series. But that tells you it's Jalen Brunson. But I could see Cat winning the MVP.
0: We'll get back to your calls coming up, 888-808-1019. And now that it's finally over, all the quarterbacks have signed. We'll check in quickly with our results of quarterback bingo from back when we were predicting it back in March. It's Evan and Tiki until 2 o'clock this afternoon. 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
9: With star receiver A.J. Brown traded to the New England Patriots, it feels like the clock is ticking on Philadelphia Eagles quarterback Jalen Hurts. No excuses now with A.J. Brown shipped to New England. Philly has spent a lot of resources improving the pass catchers, including drafting Mekhi Lemon in the first round. Hurts has no guaranteed money after this year. This stands to be a make-or-break season for the former Super Bowl MVP. I'm Nick Costos.
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0: Yeah! Noon 06 here on The Fan, Evan and Tiki. We are sitting with you how many hours now before game one of the NBA Finals? Let's go 24 plus 8.5. 32.5 hours before game one of the NBA Finals, the rematch of 1999, the rematch of the NBA Cup, the San Antonio Spurs and the New York Knicks.
4: Yeah, great. Hey, by the way, thanks for that offer to go watch the watch party. I appreciate that.
0: Yeah, I asked Sean if he wanted to go to the Garden tomorrow night to watch the watch party. So
4: I'd rather only use one ply the rest of my life than go to that watch party.
0: So I got an email from the Knicks saying, hey, we're opening up Madison Square Garden for a watch party. I'm not the only one. I think if you bought Knick tickets at any point, you probably got the email. So I clicked on the link thinking, you know what? Maybe I'll go. Maybe I'll go to the Garden. I was 117,000th online in the queue. That's what? How many. Yes. So when you log in and you're like trying to buy tickets, they put you in a queue. On that line, I was 117,000th.
1: So you need to buy tickets to go to this thing.
0: Yes.
1: So it's not just a, hey, come join us. We'll have the concessions open. If you have to buy tickets.
0: You buy the tickets. I think they all go to charity. So it's right, a great cause. It's not overly expensive unless that's changed for the finals. And so I was thinking of going. I clicked on the link. And once I saw
1: Why
0: I was
1: you
0: on.
1: Go? You're not even a Knicks fan.
0: Hey, listen, Big Show Bob. Yeah. I'm there. I'm going to be at game three and maybe go to a watch party. But
1: are we going
0: to
1: talk about the watch party?
0: Oh, yeah, no doubt.
1: Why?
0: Watch parties can become a part of the event because do you remember when Pete Alonso hit that home run against the Brewers? A part of the story was the reaction at Citi Field at the watch party.
1: Yeah, I know, you're right. Or wherever you were.
0: It's a small part of the story. Yeah. Don't get me wrong. I'm not saying it's the lead part.
1: No,
0: but
1: it is wherever you were, because I remember that was on a plane.
0: Yeah.
1: When that happened.
0: There you go. You always want to have boots on the ground. Now, we can't be perfect at it. Can't be at every single game, but... Yeah, I was thinking about it, but then when I saw I was 117,000th online.
1: No, thank you.
0: I also said, I'm out. Let someone else enjoy the fun. But if you go all the way back to March, so we're talking about, I guess that's 2 months ago now, at the beginning of the NFL free agency period, we played a game around here called Quarterback Bingo. We took the seven prominent quarterbacks, not based on being stars, but guys that we care about, and we predicted where they would end up. Well, it's all been completed. Mm. So today, on June 2nd, in the quiet before the storm of the NBA Finals, I figured now's a perfect time to check in on how we did. So let's start things off with Zach Wilson. Do you remember Zach Wilson?
1: Yes, of course.
0: Do you remember where
1: How could I not?
0: Do you remember where he signed, by the way?
1: I don't.
0: Zach Wilson.
1: He was in Miami last year.
0: Correct. Zach Wilson.
1: Over. Where is he now?
0: He signed with the New Orleans Saints. And so because Zach Wilson is a part of New York football history, we decided to include him on the list. So let's start it off with me, Evan Roberts. Evan, where is Zach Wilson going to go? Well, you don't have that one, Sean? I sent all of them.
4: I know. This is why I'm looking. I only have Zach Wilson, Tiki, Zach Wilson, Morish.
0: Oh, all right. Well, I'll tell you, I picked in the San Francisco 49ers, so I was wrong. Tiki Barber, where is Zach Wilson going to go?
2: Kansas City Chiefs.
0: Incorrect. Mm. Sean Morash, where is Zach Wilson going to go?
3: Zach Wilson is going to the CFL.
4: I was close.
0: That's a good guess. All right, so none of us got that right. Aaron Rodgers. Now, there was always that thought of, is he still going to play football? Let's start things off with Sean Morash. Sean, where's Aaron Rodgers going to go?
3: Aaron Rodgers is going to the Vikings.
0: Incorrect. Obviously, Aaron stayed with the Pittsburgh Steelers.
4: I'm now laughing because my sound quality is me recording this in the waiting room of Tower of Terror in Hollywood Studios.
0: Good job out of you. That's commitment to the show. You wanted to be involved. Tiki Barber, where is Aaron Rodgers going to go?
2: Retirement.
5: 100 different hands on my body.
0: All right.
1: I was a year off.
0: You are.
1: He announced his retirement today.
0: Essentially, but I don't know until he retires.
1: All right,
0: so far we're 0 for. How about me, Evan Roberts?
6: With all that said, I think he's going back to the Steelers.
0: Yes! All right, one Nailed for the good it. Guy. Let's go to Kirk Cousins. As you recall, Kirk Cousins signed with the Las Vegas Raiders. He's going to be the adult in the room for Fernando Mendoza. Sean Morash, where's Kirk Cousins going?
3: I think Kirk Cousins is going to be a Jet.
0: Incorrect. Tiki Barber, where's Kirk Cousins going?
6: Kirk Cousins.
0: Well, you already said
6: You already know what I'm saying.
0: You know where I got Kirk Cousins going?
6: Where?
0: The Miami Dolphins.
6: Yeah.
0: That's an interesting guess.
6: Yeah.
0: So Tiki had said Jets. I said Miami Dolphins.
6: Okay. Got it.
0: So 0-4.
1: Because I had been saying Jets for a long time.
0: Now you did.
1: Then I thought he was the best fit for them.
0: You did. And by the way, I heard rumors that so did Aaron Glenn. And that Darren Mooji was the one that overruled him. That's just a rumor. I don't know how true that is. I could call the Jets, but they would just lie to me. So I'm not going to waste that phone call. I'm just going to say, yeah, it's possible. I don't know. Let's go to Russell Wilson. Russell Wilson announced, and he was the final one on this.
6: Nope.
0: He decided to go to the CBS desk.
6: Nope.
0: Where did Russell Wilson go?
6: Nope.
0: You don't have that one?
4: We have Malik Willis, Tua, and Kyler left.
0: All right, I'll find that for you. Let's go to Tua. Where's Tua going? Let's start it off with Sean Morash.
4: All right.
3: Tua, with the other lefty, will be the backup to Michael Penix with the Atlanta Falcons.
0: What? Wow. Mm. That's correct.
1: That's impressive, Sean.
0: That's very impressive. Because Tua did go to the Atlanta Falcons. That's very, very impressive.
24: Tua Tagovailoa.
0: All right. Let's go to Tiki Barber.
2: I have him going to the Washington Commanders.
0: Washington Commanders was your guess. Okay, incorrect. How about me? Can you imagine Tua and Michael Penix? I have Tua going to the Atlanta Falcons. Nice! You copied me. Yeah, and I have Russell Wilson here, so let's start off with me. Where is Russell Wilson?
25: Russell Wilson is coming home. The Seattle Seahawks.
0: Yeah, I remember saying that. That was such a good guess. I thought that was like really good in theory. It didn't happen. Let's see what Tiki said.
25: Who you got? Where you got? CBS desk. I never plays again.
7: CBS desk.
0: Damn!
7: Hey guys, Russell here.
0: Wow!
4: That's the best guess of all of them.
0: That's really impressive. At least with ours, we have 32 teams. You went, and you went specific.
4: That's what I was going to say. He didn't pick Amazon.
0: He went CBS desk. Let's see what Sean Morach said about this.
8: Is that it? Russell Wilson, as Ciara remodels herself as a country artist, will go join Brian Daboll in Tennessee to back up Cam Ward.
0: All right. Yeah. Not a bad idea. So far, if you're keeping score at home, I've got two, Sean has one, and Tiki has one.
1: I have one with a bonus.
0: What do you mean with a bonus? Oh, because of the CBS part?
4: Kind of does. That's incredible.
0: You know
4: get
0: what?
4: The network right, too.
0: We'll call that the tiebreaker. If you finish tied with me or Sean, that's a tiebreaker.
1: Okay, perfect.
0: Fair enough?
1: Perfect.
0: All right, we got two more left.
1: Yes.
0: So you need to get, let's see. Let's go to Kyler Murray.
4: All right, the Kyler Murray, you and Tiki are combined here.
0: Let's hear it.
2: Kyler Murray goes to Minnesota.
0: Son of a bitch.
2: You think the same?
0: Yes.
2: Yeah.
4: Dang it.
0: All right, so I'm still ahead of you by one. All right, Sean, where's to Kyler Murray going?
8: Kyler Murray is going to the New Orleans Saints.
0: Yeah, you're dead now. All right, so it's three for me, two for Tiki, one for Sean. Let's end it with Malik Willis. Sean, where's Malik Willis going?
8: Malik Willis is going to be a Dolphin.
0: All right. You got two. Let's see. Now, if I get Malik Willis right, it's over because I'm one ahead of you. Evan Roberts, where's Malik Willis going?
1: Arizona Cardinals.
0: Damn it! For the win!
1: Still hope.
0: If Tiki correctly says Dolphins, he wins the 2026 edition of Quarterback Bingo. If he says anybody but the Dolphins, I win. Sean, who are you rooting for?
4: Tiki. You've annoyed me.
0: Tiki! Where is Malik Willis going?
1: Malik Willis will end up with...
2: Miami.
0: Damn it!
4: Wow!
0: Victory! Has been attained.
4: Wow.
0: Look at that.
4: How about the baseball guy getting the football stuff right?
0: All right, good job. So of the seven that we picked, I got three right, you got three right, but won the tiebreaker, and Sean got two right. So there's your edition of Quarterback Bingo 2026. Let's go to Travis in the Bronx. Hey, Travis.
9: Gentlemen, what's going on? How are you?
1: All's well.
0: Not bad. What's on your mind?
9: So, quick question. How much do you think that Brunson, Hart, and Bridges, their experience having played, you know, two pretty deep final runs in college and winning the tournament. How much of that continuity and just being able to play under pressure and knowing each other and how to kind of calm each other down and regulate some of the tension, does that play a factor in a series like this because the Spurs are so young and,
1: Yeah, I mean, look, it's definitely an advantage for the Knicks because, well, first of all, they've played together for multiple seasons now in the NBA. So forget the Hall going back to the college experience. But I think there's a bond that exists when you meet somebody, you play with somebody in college, and you happen to have that same relationship in the NFL. Like, for instance, I played with Charles Way at Virginia. He was the fullback when I came to the New York Giants as well. So it's just a familiarity with the guy. And so is it an advantage? I don't think necessarily. I think more the advantage is the continuity they've had because they've been together for 3 years now. In the Knicks.
0: That's the advantage they have. Right. They're a veteran team who has suffered playoff failure together.
1: Right.
0: And that is a point I have made for 5 months now about the Knicks, Detroit, San Antonio, a lot of different examples where I think it matters in the NBA. Now, I have been proven mostly, if not partially, wrong on this in terms of the Spurs. I never thought the Spurs were going to get here because of the lack of experience that they had. They did it. They deserve a lot of credit. In a way, I was proven right about Detroit. Never believed in them all season long. Never thought we had even seen Knicks against the Pistons, partially for that reason. The Knicks are the opposite of those two teams. They have the experience. And we've seen that in the NBA that whether it's Denver winning a championship or Boston winning a championship or Indiana getting to an NBA Finals or now the Knicks getting to an NBA Finals, you got to lose before you win.
1: Mm-hmm.
0: And I love that about the Knicks. And I continue to go back and forth on a prediction. Right now, all the experts are coming out with their predictions. Charles Barkley's picking this. Adam Schein's picking that. The ESPN desk is saying this. Every host at this radio station has already basically declared it's the Knicks, which I understand. They're Knicks fans and they're very excited. I go back and forth because that experience does matter. Like, it's a big deal. And so when you ask, hey, does it help them? Of course it helps them.
1: Right.
0: I don't think playing in a national championship necessarily helps them.
1: No, only thing that...
0: It was a long time ago.
1: The only thing that helps is that you're like family to one another. But that doesn't mean anything come NBA championship time.
0: I think the only guys in this series that are... Harrison Barnes has played in NBA Finals. I'm just trying to think of guys that have played in NBA Finals. OG Anunoby didn't. Make that clear. Right. He was not...
1: He was on the team.
0: He was hurt.
1: He got the ring, but he was hurt.
0: So OG is not one of those guys.
1: Jordan, that's with Toronto, by the way.
0: Jordan Clarkson has. Yep. Mikal Bridges has. In San Antonio's front, in terms of rotation players, they don't have anybody. They're a very young team. Mm-hmm. How much does that matter? I mean, maybe a little bit.
1: If they're better and Wimby is a freak, then it won't matter at all.
0: Right.
1: But I think experience when trying to play the same team over and over and over again for the ultimate title, it's a big deal. So,
0: I'm sorry. There's somebody on hold. They just got on hold, so I apologize. This person's going to skip the line. But I say this, while I try to be fair about skipping lines with callers, the subject line needs to be addressed immediately. So instead of spoiling it, Rick in Queens, the floor is yours. What issue are you running into?
7: Okay, Tiki, you're my guy. You know that when you get your gold jacket, we promise we're hanging out together, correct?
0: Yep.
7: Okay, so you're my guy. Here's the deal. Wifey has a wifey's friend who's been a friend of hers for a long time, went to school. Her knucklehead husband decided to pass away, and they're having the funeral tomorrow night.
0: Oh, no.
7: Okay. No. This is bad. Because the friend has wifey reading the eulogy, and I'm like, I am too through. I cannot do this. So I told her, look, I'm not going. I mean, he specifically decided to die when the Knicks are going to play this game. Tiki. And then I told her. She's like, no, there's no reason that you can give me, and you can't give me a reason because it's a basketball game. And I told her, I said, listen, here's a very good reason. When I die, he's not coming to my funeral. Why do I have to go to his? So Tiki, you are my guy. Remember,
0: were you boys with him?
7: Yeah, not really. Okay. No, this is her friend that she's been friends with for. I mean, we've hung out a couple of times.
1: Okay, so you'll be supportive when you come home.
7: No, okay, Tiki, she's going to kill me. Listen. I mean, here's the deal, but. You're my boy. You're like my best friend, T. But here's the deal. I know the funeral. No, wait a second. I know the funeral home. Okay, the place where they have it. I know they're Giants fans. So, Teak, you're my best friend in the world.
0: Okay.
7: What you need to do is you need to call the funeral home and tell them to cancel the funeral.
0: Yeah, we'll make that happen. We'll get that done.
1: You got to go to the funeral, don't you?
0: Aren't
1: they early?
0: I was going to say, like...
4: I think what he's inferring is more of the wake tomorrow night.
1: So it's the wake.
4: He's using the word funeral. It's the whole thing. It's the wake. People give speeches that last night before they close the casket kind of deal.
0: They got to move it up. I'm sorry. Yeah,
1: hold on. My experience with wakes is that you're kind of in and out.
4: But if it's your best friend and you're speaking, like he said, his wife
1: he's not speaking.
0: Yeah, but his wife is.
4: And his wife is saying she's got to be supportive of him.
1: Go, yeah, honey, good luck to you. I know you'll do great. I know you love this family, and it's tragic and sorry, but good luck.
4: I love how he distanced himself. Right. A couple times you hung out.
0: I love. He's like, he decided to drop dead right before the finals. That selfish bastard.
1: No, I think you give the speech at the funeral.
4: Okay, so there. I just went through this with a family. Yes, you're right. You have like the prayer speeches in church. But a lot of times at the wake, like the last night before they close, like the coffin, there's like two people that step up, and that's like more of like the personalized work.
1: I thought wakes were always you just paying your respects to the family.
4: The normal people do, but the tight-knit group, there's always a couple people who say like really nice long-winded speeches at the end that are for like the core audience.
1: I guess I'm not up on the death rituals.
4: We've gone too far, by the way.
0: And remember,
4: dig a hole.
0: He wants you to call the funeral home and have it canceled.
4: What about wheeling in a TV? Wouldn't that be better for him?
1: I mean, yeah. I got to go to the bathroom, honey. I'll be right back.
0: I think what he has going for him is that it's game one of the NBA Finals. Like, Mamdani did that whole bit where they made the start time of bedtime later for the kids. Sean's got a softball game. They literally changed the start time of the softball game.
4: My daughter's
0: so people can get back in time for game one.
4: Last game of the year, they moved it up a half an hour to make sure everybody's home for game one.
0: Yeah, wow. So this is so common. This is not like me needing to see a Mariner game at a specific time and no one cares.
2: Well, here's what
0: the world cares.
2: Here's what Rick needs to find out. If the funeral home is Giant fans, as he said.
0: Yes.
2: Maybe they're also Knicks fans.
0: I would think everybody
2: and
0: is.
2: And so they don't need me to call. They will just cancel it themselves.
0: I think they should on their own.
2: Yes. Or start it early so that people can get home.
0: Yeah.
2: Before the
0: Knicks there's game. A simple answer.
2: Start it at 6
0: like,
2: o'clock.
0: We have to admit, I admit this as someone that is not enjoying this run, like one of the few, but we're like a close-knit community, those who hate this. We're the defiers. We're the agitators of the Knicks run. Everyone's paying attention to it, and life is being impacted because of it.
2: Yes.
0: Things are changing because of it. So a funeral, yeah, push it up an hour and a half. Simple as that. More of your calls coming up at 888-808-1019. Sean's got a very popular Cinco de Luncho. And is it truly possible that Mitchell Robinson won't play tomorrow night in San Antonio? 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
10: 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As we do get set for the NBA Finals, we did get sad NBA news yesterday. Hall of Fame coach Rick Adelman passed away at the age of 79. Adelman, 10th all-time in wins in NBA history.
11: Yeah, very sad news indeed. We got a lot coming up. We'll get back to your calls in a little bit, including the possibility that Mitchell Robinson and this injury, which has kind of evolved over the last few days, may preclude him from playing in Game 1. More on that in a few minutes, but first, it is Cinco time.
12: Moresh in the booth, somebody hide the queso!

0: It's Cinco de Roncho. Bam! Crunch! Let's go!
1: Let's go! Cinco de Loncho is brought to you by Helix Wireless, connecting everything, everywhere. In honor of Odell Beckham Jr. re-signing with the New York Giants yesterday. You okay there, F?
2: Yeah, a little cough.
1: All right. I'm here to give you the most memorable five return homes in New York sports history.
2: Okay.
1: All right. And I am sure I miss plenty, so save
2: your mentions. Why make a list then if you already know before you announce it that you're going to get crap for screwing up and
1: being
2: lazy?
1: Because I didn't screw up. I searched every single team. I trusted AI, didn't trust AI, searched everything. And I, just like anything, like I do every time, I'm going to get crap.
2: Okay, so before you say anything, did you put a timestamp on this or is it of all time? I want to make that clear.
1: My lifetime.
2: Your lifetime.
1: Yep.
2: So before we get started, George Thomas Seaver, the great Tom Seaver's return.
1: Nope.
2: Is not going to be included.
1: Not in my lifetime.
2: I'm just asking before you get yelled at.
1: No.
2: Okay.
1: I'm a year away from 40. I think it's a fair lifetime.
2: All right.
1: Here we go.
2: Tom Seaver's return does not count.
1: All right. Here we go.
2: Just saying.
3: Here we go.
4: Number five.
1: How about Jose Reyes, 2016-17-18? He actually had a good 2017.
2: Yeah, and then we were screaming at DFA him.
1: Yeah. Yeah. Yeah. Well, again, these guys are, a lot of these don't end great, but
2: it was also brought back amid controversy because, remember, he was released and DFA'd because of horrible accusations against him.
1: Uh-huh.
2: And there were a lot of people in the fan base, myself one.

0: one of them who did not want to bring him back for that reason. So it was not a universal homecoming.
1: No, but memorable, nonetheless. Here we go.
2: Number four.
1: How could he get more memorable than this? Roger Clemens returning in 2007 in George Steinbrenner's box. He was steady all year before ultimately getting hurt in the postseason.
0: Yeah, I think it's most memorable for Susan Waldman getting very excited about it.
1: Yeah. Yeah, I mean, also, imagine today's day and age with Twitter, somebody would have leaked that out. He surprised everybody by sitting in the owner's suite at Yankee Stadium on the Jumbotron.
3: Yeah.
1: That's kind of crazy. All right, here we go.
2: Number three.
1: Just a couple years ago, Landon Collins comes back to the Giants in 2022, signs after week one, ends up being a pretty key player on the defense with a couple big turnovers on a playoff team. Last time they made the playoffs, Landon Collins returned.
0: Putting that over Clemens?
3: I know.
1: Because they had more success with Collins. Actually had more success in Clemens.
0: Yeah, Clemens wasn't great. He did pitch in the 07 ALDS, though.
3: I don't know if it's Landon Collins is as memorable, though.
1: I mean,
0: I kind of forget that one.
1: I think we forget that he was really good.
3: I know he was really good, but you kind of forget it.
1: And they won the playoff game.
0: This is why people think you're more of a Giant fan than a Yankee fan.
3: Mm-hmm.
1: Oh, really?
2: Number two.
4: Suck it!
1: Mark Messier coming back in from 2000 to 2004 at their stint with the
0: no
1: Canucks.
0: No doubt.
1: And he was the right leader to lead the Rangers back. If you remember, he handled all the 9/11 stuff very, very well.
0: No issue with that.
1: And number one.
2: Number one.
1: I want Evan to repeat his little snarky comment. Repeat your comment.
0: This is why people think you're more of a Giant fan than a Yankee fan.
1: The number one return home in New York sports history is Andy Pettit coming back from the Houston Astros, and he ends up winning another World Series with the Core Four.
0: Do the Jets exist or no?
3: As I say, because what did he miss?
0: Darrell Revis? Yeah, he missed Darrell Revis, and he missed Vinny Testaverde. Those are two that jump out at me right away.
1: I have no recollection of Testaverde returning.
0: He came back in 2005 when they were dealing with quarterback injuries.
1: I don't remember that at
3: all. Did he play?
0: Yeah. Played like four or five games. Not a lot. He was old. He was like 42 at the time.
1: Revis was number six on my list. Yeah.
0: You got to put Revis up there.
1: Why? Because he's a Jet?
0: He's a Jet legend. He's a Hall of Famer, bro.
1: That's why people don't respect you.
0: Nobody's a Hall of Famer. Don't you think that matters?
3: He universally welcomed back by Jet fans.
0: So I'm glad you asked the question. Darrell Revis, and I think this is fair to say, outside of Clemens and Messier, clearly the best player on that list. Can we all agree with that?
3: Mm-hmm.
0: Like better
1: Hall
0: player
1: of Fame
0: than
1: status? Sure.
0: Hall of Fame, one of the great cornerbacks of all time. He was a very controversial figure upon his exit. Like, I didn't want him traded. I know I was against it. A lot of people were for it. He then wins a championship with the Patriots. When they brought him back, I would argue that that created more excitement. I can't say than Pettit, Clemens, or Messier, but it was definitely bigger than Landon Collins coming back. I'm sorry. Okay. Now, the results were different because Darrell was done by the end. I'll raise my hand on that, especially the last game against Buffalo. So it didn't end well by any stretch. But getting Revis back was a huge, huge deal.
3: Yeah.
0: And he's a Hall of Famer, which you can't say about a few of those guys.
3: To defend Sean, he's just the defense was good that year with the Giants. And so it's what helped get them into the postseason.
0: I mean, the Jets won a lot of games that year. They just choked out week 17 against Buffalo.
1: Clinch a playoff spot at home. Landon Collins is the big turnover in the game.
0: I don't know. I don't think you could put that above Revis. That's all right.
1: You know why? Because it's so forgotten because he was so good and smooth on that team.
0: Okay, whatever. Whatever you say.
1: It's the right list, but you can take a walk.
0: Okay. And by the way, I'm sure there are others that none of us are mentioning that we also forgot.
1: I contemplated including Jason Kidd as a coach to the Nets.
0: Nah, but it's funny you say Jason Kidd. I made my own list, and I'm not going to call it a Cinco.
3: You knew what he was doing?
0: Completely unrelated.
3: Oh, okay.
0: The Jason Kidd part just sparked my memory. So when Russell Wilson announced that he was joining the CBS desk, I had a thought, which is Russell Wilson joins a long line of formerly really good players who ended their career in New York. Does that make sense?
3: Yes.
0: A guy, because I don't want to say Russ is a Hall of Famer because I think it's debatable. But, okay, a borderline Hall of Famer had a wonderful NFL career, ends it in New York, and did nothing for New York. And so I made a list of other guys who've kind of done that, like all-time great players. Not that you forget they ended in New York, but they are clearly known for playing elsewhere. Would you like to hear my list?
3: Yes.
0: In no particular order. Hmm. You ready?
1: Yeah.
0: LaDainian Tomlinson.
1: Great.
0: One of the great running backs of all time. Good Jet, by the way.
3: Right. Hall of Famer, like the man.
0: One of the greats of all time.
3: Yes.
0: You don't forget he was a Jet, but clearly more of a Charger. I got two more Jets for you because the Jets were great at this. Ed Reed.
3: What?
0: Ed Reed.
3: I don't remember.
0: I do remember. I know you don't because no one does except for a few. Ed Reed is one of the great safeties of all time.
3: How many years?
0: A year.
3: That's it.
0: Ed Reed. ended his career as a Jet. And I got another one. You could argue he's the best player on this list. Ronnie Lott ended his career as a New York Jet.
3: Definitely don't
0: Hall of
3: that
0: Famer, six-time All-Pro.
3: Was he great in that year?
0: He was, okay, so I was very young. This was like my first memories. Art Monk, Ronnie Lott. Art Monk did not finish his career with the Jets, by the way. Boomer did not finish his career with the Jets, but Boomer was a part of this like era for me as a real young Jet fan. I was pumped that Ronnie Lott was a
3: Jet. They were trying.
0: They were trying, yeah. Oh, yeah.
3: Let's bring in some stars.
0: But, dude, Ronnie Lott's one of the great defensive players of all time. You don't even remember he was a Jet.
3: I don't remember he was a Jet at all.
0: And I apologize. I have no Giants on this list, so, Sean, I'll defer to you. Are there Giants I'm missing that kind of fit what I just described?
1: Two.
0: LaDainian Tomlinson, Ronnie Lott, and Ed Reed?
1: Two, without a doubt, a notch below, though. Brandon Marshall.
0: Okay. Mm.
3: Did he really good career? He ended his career?
1: The Giants.
0: That's a few notches below.
1: Okay.
0: Dude, those three guys are some of the... Those three guys are all-timers. They're not Hall of Famers. Yeah. They're all-timers.
1: I'm not even going to mention the other one because you're going to kill me.
0: Well, just say it then. You're already there.
1: Herman Moore.
0: Okay. Thank you. So the answer is no. There are no comparisons.
3: Not... Herman was like a big deal for a minute.
1: Yeah.
0: Did you just hear the names I mentioned?
3: But he wasn't at all... Yeah, you're right. It's not on the same level.
1: Yeah, you're right.
3: But Herman Moore, I mean, I'm biased because he's a UVA guy, but...
0: I get you.
3: When he was in Detroit... We all thought he was...
0: He was a fine player.
3: Yeah.
0: I'm just saying, Ed Reed, LaDainian Tomlinson, and Ronnie Lott are like all-time great players.
1: Sam Madison?
0: Here are the other ones I came up with the New York Mets, Willie Mays and Yogi Berra.
3: Yeah.
0: Now, they both have histories in New York, obviously. Willie with the Giants when they played here, Yogi with the Yankees, but they ended with another New York team they were not famous for.
3: Yep.
0: The Yankees I have, Paul Wehner, that was a long time ago, but he was an all-time great player 100 years ago. And Andrew Jones, Hall of Famer.
1: Good one.
0: Ichiro Randy Johnson did not end their careers with the New York Yankees.
1: Neither did Jose Canseco.
0: And finally, and it's the reason I brought this up to begin with, Jason Kidd ending his career with the Knicks.
3: He's the only one? There had to be more for the Knicks.
0: In terms of, so I have a very high standard. These are not just Hall of Famers that I named. These are all-timers. Andrew Jones is borderline, sure, but Jason Kidd, Willie Mays, Yogi Berra, Ed Reed, LaDainian Tomlinson. Dude, these are all-time players. They are in the other class of Hall. Is Hall of Fame, and then there's Hall of Fame.
3: I'm assuming the Nets have none.
0: That fit this level?
3: Yeah, it'd be hard to go hockey. Sean would have to inform us on this.
1: Yeah.
0: Oh, wait. Wayne Gretzky.
1: Great call, Teak.
0: I wrote that down and I deleted it. Sorry. No. And probably that could be number one.
3: That is number one.
0: Yeah. The Nets had players, but not to... Again, this is a level of otherworldly. And Russell Wilson's not on that level either. It was more just of a thought that... Mm. We've had guys like that. Aaron Rodgers and Brett Favre didn't finish careers with the Jets. They went elsewhere, so they don't fit. Kevin Durant didn't finish his career here. James Harden didn't finish his career here. Kevin Garnett, Paul Pierce didn't finish their careers here.
1: So Kurt Warner didn't finish his career here.
0: Kurt Warner didn't. So even when the Nets were collecting fossils, none of them ended their careers here. Mm. So you like that one? You can rank them in order, and then you got a cinco.
1: That's a good one.
0: Who would be number one on that list? Willie Mays?
1: Wayne Gretzky.
0: Over Willie?
1: Wayne Gretzky's the player all time in the sport.
0: Right? You are right, by the way.
1: Yeah.
0: I am not arguing. I'm just merely thinking.
3: Probably Willie Mays.
1: Then Willie.
0: And Yogi.
3: Yogi. I'd probably go, I don't know.
0: That's a tough one. Dude, these guys are all-timers. Like, I'm not
3: Yogi's
0: screwing around.
3: He's an all-time champion. Like, all the championships that he's had.
0: And people don't remember he actually played for the Mets.
3: Right.
1: Dude, Jason Kidd's a really good too.
0: Like, what was that?
1: Jason Kidd might be, one of the three best point guards of all time.
0: I understand. And LaDainian Tomlinson's one of the great running backs of all time. Yeah. I mean, come on. Like, that's why I said, I didn't mess around
3: with it.
0: That
3: would be hard to rate.
1: Did Jason Taylor go back to Miami?
0: Excuse me? He did go back to Miami. Okay. Good call. No, I was on top of that because I forgot that, and I had Jason Taylor written down briefly, and then I looked it up, and he went back. So there's a few guys like that who played here at the end of their careers but didn't finish their career here. Let's go to Alan Keyport. What's up, Al?
4: Tiki. Evan Tiki. Hi. I'm calling about San Antonio and the Knicks. And Brunson will never play bad because he's really a smart player. He'll never really play bad unless he's hurt.
0: Right.
4: But anyway, about San Antonio, they're letting Wimby run around outside by the three-point line like Towns was doing. They're not using him right. He should be posting up every single time.
0: But he does that. He does that, too. Like, the dangers of Wemby's is that he can score at all three levels.
3: Right.
0: Like, that's the beauty of him.
3: But he was saying, why mess around?
0: Oh, just do it constantly?
3: Just constantly feed him in the post.
0: Just like it's a cheat code?
3: Yeah, it's like a cheat code. Because who's stopping him?
0: So I think that we're going to see a lot of... Look, OG Anunoby is going to be thrown on Wemby. That is obvious. We saw it. But I don't think it's going to be constant. I think they're going to throw a lot of different bodies at him. I think that Cat will try to defend him at times. I think when Mitch plays, if Mitch plays, he'll be thrown at him. And yes, I think in big moments, OG will get physical with him too.
3: I mean, it's the only way, because his size advantage is just, it's massive. Even if you have technically a strength advantage, like size is undefeated.
0: Yeah, but I think the real key with Wemby is that...
3: You got to make him feel it.
0: He is an elite level rim protector, and they've got to find a way to get him out of the paint. The best way to do that, in their mind, is to have him defend Josh Hart. Now, what boggles my mind about Josh, and I've said this a million times,
3: is that Wemby's
0: going to defend Josh, and Josh has to make his threes. And if Josh makes his threes, because that allows Wemby to kind of be a free safety in the paint, but it gets burned if Josh makes his threes. Josh made 40% of his free throws this year.
3: Yeah.
0: We're not talking about a liability. But that's the gamble that Mitch Johnson's going to take, because they want Wemby to be that elite level rim protector that can basically be a free safety. So if Josh Hart makes his threes, that may be the biggest factor of this entire series. Or you want to boggle this down to one little thing.
3: Or you sit him down and you put in Landry Shamet.
0: Well, that's the response that Mike Brown could make. Absolutely. But I think early on, Josh Hart's ability or inability to make that shot is going to determine a lot. It's going to determine a lot. More on Mitchell Robinson and his health in just a few minutes, plus your calls at 888-808-1019. It is Evan and Tiki with Sean Morash until the Carton Show at 2 o'clock.
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6: 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Old Trapper, what's your beef? The LA Rams' decision to draft Ty Simpson 13th overall in this past April's NFL draft looks even more ridiculous now that they traded for future first ballot Hall of Fame pass rusher Myles Garrett. If the LA Rams were truly in on this season, they wouldn't have drafted a backup quarterback at 13. I'm Nick Costos.
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0: Over the last few days, the Mitchell Robinson story has gotten kind of weirder, and we've gotten a little bit more information. Now, we still don't know how he injured his hand. We talked a little bit about it yesterday. Was it a bowling activity? Was it something else?
3: Bowling?
0: Yeah, it could have been. Or that was speculated about. But we had a caller yesterday, and it's funny. I've heard a different person make the same phone call to this radio station four times in the last 24 hours. Different people, but all saying the same thing, which is, I can't believe no one has said blank. And what they continue to say is, I can't believe no one has said that the fracture of the fifth metacarpal that Mitchell Robinson suffered is also known as, it's known as boxer's fracture.
3: Correct.
0: which is the, what the caller said to us yesterday. And again, I heard a caller to Boomer and Geo say it. I heard a caller to the Overnight say it.
3: So they're saying he punched something.
0: The doctors aren't saying he punched someone. They're saying the injury is most commonly connected to punching something.
3: Yes.
0: Which is, sure, an implication, but no one actually knows. Here's what matters more than anything, and I ask you as someone that has dealt with injuries, this feels different than just a broken pinky because it's more up your hand. It's a break in the bone connecting your pinky finger to your wrist. It's usually near the knuckle. Is this changed things in terms of you thinking he's going to play on tomorrow night?
3: So it's not in his, it's not in the phalange, so it's not up in this part. It's down in his, where his hand is.
0: Yeah, it's...
3: So it's like in the meat of his hand, not in the in the digit.
0: The way it's been described,
3: because I always assumed it was in the digit.
0: Yeah, it's not. It's like
3: it's down.
0: Connecting the bone between your wrist and your finger, which, I look, I don't know. I'm merely asking the question that we all want to know is he going to play tomorrow?
3: So that's that bone right down in this area right above your wrist.
0: I guess so.
3: Yeah, I mean, that's just... I actually think this is less concerning.
0: Oh, really? So it's better news?
3: Because it's it can be somewhat protected. You know what I mean? And it's when you have a the digit part of your finger, when that's broken, you worry about re-breaking it.
0: Right.
3: You know what I mean? If you have surgery, you worry about it, I don't know, getting compromised in some way, just getting hit or whatever it may be. But if it's down in the meat of your hand... That's kind of just pain. Once it's fixed or plated or whatever they did to it, maybe they put a screw in it, then it's likely not to slip. It just could be very painful. So as long as he can deal with the pain, I think this shouldn't be an issue. But again, I don't know what he's going to like feel. I don't know how he functions if he's constantly feeling pain while he's gripping a ball or dunking a ball or blocking a shot.
0: Yeah, that's the part that's tough to figure out. The first question is he going to play? And I listened to everybody at this radio station. It was funny. Two people's opinions jumped out at me as funny. One was Boomer, who this morning said he doesn't think he's going to play. And then the other extreme was Baghdad Bob, Craig Carton, saying, oh, it's no big deal. It's not even an issue. Why are we talking about this?
3: It's an issue. It's just a matter of whether or not Mitchell Robinson can withstand the pain. He said he wants to play.
0: I think he's going to play.
3: Like, I think he's going to play.
0: Away from Boomer's fear that he's not going to play. Now, Mike Brown has said over and over again, and I kind of respect this about Mike Brown. He's been honest. He's like, I don't want to know anything. Just let the doctors tell me, is he available or not available? I'm not dealing with anything. And I appreciate that, and I kind of understand why he does that.
3: But
0: like, why
3: Mike,
0: worry about
3: but
0: it?
3: But if you're Mike Brown, you now have to prepare as if he's not going to play.
0: I think so you prepare for both.
3: You have to prepare for the worst case.
0: Yeah, I think you prepare in case he doesn't play, if he does play. But he's not deciding. Like, Mitchell Robinson and the Knicks physicians or doctors or medical team, they're the ones making the decision. So when Mike is asked about this at press conferences, I think he gives a genuine, I don't know answer. Because I don't think he knows. I think he's choosing
3: but it is
0: to not
3: weird.
0: Know.
3: But isn't it weird not to know? Isn't it weird for him to wanting to be obscure? Now, partly that creates a competitive advantage because you're not saying, well, Mitch is playing and this is how we plan to utilize him. It's, I don't know. We'll find out on game day.
0: It's also protecting the player. I think we all assume that Mitch is going to play and he's going to fight through it as long as the medical team allows him. Like, he'll play through pain. He'll play through pain.
3: Yes.
0: But in case he doesn't, like, you can't come out a few days earlier and say, yeah, I expect Mitch to play. And then Mitch says, hey, it is actually too much pain. I can't play. Then I think it makes him look bad.
3: Yeah.
0: So I think that's another reason why if you're Mike Brown, you're smart to just not give any answers.
3: Right.
0: The question for us is, well, what's going to happen? So there's two levels. There's level one, is he going to play? I agree with you. I agree with anyone else who says, hey, I think he's going to play through it. He probably will. Then the second layer is, does it affect him? And that's the part that none of us truly know until we watch him out there.
3: Right. That we'll find out tomorrow.
0: Can't wait.
3: I mean, it's not worth saying he's going to play or he's not going to play. You know, we have no idea.
0: None of us truly know. Right. The Knicks haven't announced it. But it's mysterious. It's
3: and none of us have had this injury.
0: None of us?
3: I mean,
0: you've never had this injury?
3: No. I mean, I had a broken bone in my wrist, but it didn't stop me from playing. So I don't even think I knew it was broken. He clearly knew it was broken.
0: This is one of those injuries where there have been people who have, tons of people have called up to say, I've had this injury. It's like a common injury, especially when you punch somebody. Which, again, doesn't mean Mitchell Robinson punched anybody.
3: Yeah.
0: It's just that it's most prevalent when you punch somebody.
1: I was reminded last night that I had this exact injury.
0: You did?
1: Yeah.
0: Who'd you punch?
1: I didn't punch anybody. So it can be broken without punching it. I taunted. I taunted a Jet fan with a rally towel that said Jets suck after the Giants beat them in 2003 in the hallways of West Babylon High School, and he pulled the towel out of my hand and pulled the entire thumb and hand joint with it, and I broke my metacarse, whatever the hell it's called, that whole bone in there, and I was in a cast for 6 weeks.
0: I think I speak for everybody when I say you really deserve that.
3: Yes.
1: I don't like
3: talking. Why are you holding on to the, like, why don't you just let the towel go?
1: Because I was a moron, Tiki. I was a 16-year-old kid that went to a Jet-Giant game of which the Giants won on a walk-off field goal in overtime, and I wrote on the Jets rally towel, Jets suck, and I waved it in my friend Danny's face. And he broke my thumb. I was a cast for a month. That being said, I'm not a professional athlete. I was a fat 16-year-old with acne and thinning hair, so I'm not Mitchell Robinson.
3: Yeah, but you're on the wrong side of the hand. You're saying your thumb.
1: No, it was. It was the metacarpal, the thing that connected. He pulled the thumb, but with it, he was so strong, he pulled the whole bone out.
3: So you had it in your thumb, not in the pinky.
1: And my dad was right. They called it the boxer's fracture, and that was the joke. I didn't punch anybody. I should have got punched.
0: Yeah, you should have. I assume a lot of people got the injury by punching you at times.
1: And I wasn't going to bring that up until Tiki literally said, none of us have had this injury.
0: Well, I do know it's
3: but
0: a
3: you
0: common...
3: haven't had it in your pinky.
1: No. No.
0: Well, and here's the big
1: jump.
0: That's what I'm
1: saying. It was like the warped hand part. Right?
0: And the big jump that you have and everyone else listening has is you're also not playing in the NBA.
1: Right.
0: You're also not 7 foot. This is also not the NBA finals. And that's the level that makes it tough to know what's going to happen. But it's a huge factor. And I've said this a lot leading up to the NBA finals. This has a chance to be a complete non-story. If Mitchell Robinson plays and he plays well, this goes away.
1: Yes.
0: If the Knicks somehow lose this series, and one of the reasons is Mitchell Robinson either not playing or being ineffective, this becomes one of the biggest stories in New York sports.
3: Yeah, because now we'll all want to know why or what happened.
0: Yes.
3: And if it was his fault, then we're going to blame him.
0: 1,000%.
3: And that's not, it's not fair because it's...
0: life isn't fair.
3: Life happens and stuff happens, but still, that's just the nature of sports fandom.
0: But it's weird sitting here knowing here's a story that's either going to take a left turn and be the most irrelevant afterthought that you don't remember, or based on what happens next, could turn into one of the biggest stories of the year. Like at the end of the year, we have a fun segment called 26 and 26, where we count down the most memorable moments from New York sports in the year that was. This injury could be number 5, or it may not make the list.
1: Wow, I forgot about 25 and 25.
0: 26 and 26. We're at the 26
1: now. Oh, yeah. Wow.
0: Last year, it was 25 and 25. The year before that, it was 24 and 24. And it's okay that you forgot about it. I got a whole list written down.
1: There's like 8 Giants stories already.
0: Yeah, the Knicks are dominating. But yes, there's a ton of Giants stories. I would say that the Giants and the Knicks have just completely dominated the first 5 months of this season.
1: Wow. All right.
0: Now, the element we're going to run into that we're going to have to redebate at a later time is that last year didn't include Pete Alonso and Edwin Diaz leaving.
1: Yeah, we said they count towards this year.
0: And the agreement was, well, it'll count for 26 because it happened after the deadline in December. Now, it's going to be weird doing 26 and 26 and counting down Mr. Cockfighter himself, Edwin Diaz, and Pete Alonso. But that's for December.
1: Yeah, I like it. All right, good month ahead.
0: Do you think the Jets will even make the list? Well, we have one event that's in the top.
1: Yeah, Geno Smith returning.
0: Yes. That's true. Okay, that's one.
3: Definitely.
0: We got one.
1: It was a big story.
0: Brees Hall extension?
1: The problem is that guy, it was like a late on a Friday.
0: Yeah. I don't know if that makes it. And then the season, who the hell knows? Yeah. They have to find out.
3: Yeah.
0: Let's go to Sonny and Malvern. What's up, Sonny?
2: Hey, guys. Long time.
0: Appreciate you calling. What's on your mind?
2: Thanks. Two things, if you let me finish, please. First, second, I want to correct you on the Robinson injury. But first, I have to say this. Jackson Dart has every right as an American citizen, guys, to vote, support, and introduce anybody he wants. If Kamala Harris runs in the next election and Carter introduces her, you won't hear a peep. So talk about double standards.
0: Why are we going back to this? I thought we already did this.
2: I had to say that. Sonny, who cares, dude?
0: We don't care.
2: I know.
0: Seriously, we don't care. I don't care.
2: All right, as far as Robinson's concerned, listen, Moose had a top surgeon on Sunday. And Evan, he said it wasn't from punching somebody. This is his opinion.
0: Go.
2: It comes from punching something like a wall that doesn't give, not somebody's face or somebody, you know, different part of somebody's body. So, and he said it won't affect his defense at all. Obviously, it'll affect his offense, but he's a terrible offensive player anyway. So.
0: Well, no, but where the offense is affected is on lobs. Like, I get it. He's not a good free throw shooter. He's not taking any jump shots, but that would be what I wonder, because think about that kind of weapon.
3: Wait, don't you,
0: Mitch, on lobs?
3: Yeah, can't he lead with his left hand?
0: I don't know. It's a good, I don't know.
3: I mean, obviously, I'm not a 7-footer, so lobs, if you're a natural right-hander, you usually catch it with your right hand and kind of just support with your left. can you do it the other way?
0: Now,
3: like, to support with your right, catch with your left.
0: Yeah, it's a great question. Because when you talk about his offensive game being impacted, that is a part, probably the most significant part, of his offensive game. Now, as far as a surgeon is concerned, I trust him. Like, he's a surgeon. He knows a lot more than me. But what's so dangerous about this is, based on the injury, we're speculating what caused it. Sean Morash just said a towel being ripped out of his hand because he was a freaking annoying Giant fan caused the same injury.
3: Right.
0: So you don't know.
3: Right.
0: You don't know what it was.
1: That's why when they say it's the most common form of doing it, it's common, but not 100%.
0: And I think that's worth saying. It is a common boxing. It's commonly with punching. Fine. We all agree with it. And it doesn't mean it's a guarantee that that's what it was.
3: It's just funny listening to the Mets chat, and Phil is like, why are we talking about this like it's a finger? The connecting your finger and your wrist, that's in your hand.
0: And Phil is a doctor, by the way.
3: He's a doctor. So he's like, he's right. So why are we talking? We're confused by the reporting on this or how it's been identified from the Knicks, because they keep talking about the pinky. So when you say pinky, you think it's the end part, right? But if it's down near your wrist, that's in your hand.
0: So he broke his hand.
3: Broken hand.
0: Well, that's why I said to you at the top, like, and I'm no expert on this. Like, I thought it was interesting that Boomer was saying, I don't think he's going to play.
3: Right.
0: And Craig said, it's no big deal. It's a pinky. Like, they're both probably the extremes in this. I'm just a simple guy saying it sounds worse than it was 5 days ago.
3: Yes.
0: But then you said it sounds better than it was 5 days ago. So I don't know what to think.
3: Well, because it's in your hand.
0: But it's still a broken hand then, you're saying.
3: But if I'm assuming it's in the meat part of your hand, of like in this area right here. If that's, there's not much you can do about that. You get surgery on it, you plate it, or screw it, whatever the heck you have to do with it, and then it's just going to be painful. Bones heal. You know what I mean?
0: Yeah.
3: They actually heal stronger.
0: Zeebo in Staten Island. What's up, Zeebo?
4: How you doing, Evan, Peaky? Big fans.
0: Appreciate it. What's
4: Big
0: up?
4: Fan. So first of all, before I get to, I need the wisdom from you, Evan. I am a little depressed. But before I get to that, you missed LaMarcus Aldridge and Troy Tulowitzki.
0: LaMarcus Aldridge is a good one. But again, while a really good player, the top-tier guys I was talking about are like first ballot.
3: Who was the second one you said, Zeebo?
4: Troy Tulowitzki.
0: Yeah, I can't count him. Good player, but not a Hall of Famer or anything.
4: Right. So, but Evan, as someone that's been through your team that you hate in this town winning championships,
0: yes,
4: how am I supposed to react as a Knicks fan to the Knicks winning?
0: It's hell. I mean, I can't sugarcoat it. It's the worst thing possible. And I'm being respectful about it because I do know that there's a lot of Knicks fans here, and I'm happy for those diehards. But it's literally the worst thing that could happen if you're one of the few Brooklyn Nets fans. It's something you'll never live down, especially because of the Bridges trade. You basically allowed this to happen. No matter what success the Nets have, it will not only be reminded of you that you don't exist and no one cares about you, but you will be reminded that we won a championship. It's hell on earth. And I can't be any more blunt about it. So when people get confused and say, I don't know, why aren't you rooting for the Knicks? Because you don't know what it's like to walk in our shoes. And that's okay. With that said, I'm not going to bring it up again. He asked, I gave an answer, and I will again go back to being a good little boy. And I will talk about things.
3: An IBO.
0: I will talk about things in an innocent way. But if you ask me to peel back the curtain, the New York Knicks winning an NBA title is legitimately hell on earth. And I hope that, much like I respect you guys and how excited you are, I hope that you can offer me the same respect. You won't, and that's okay.
3: Especially when we're at the parade.
0: Please don't scream at me when we're at the parade. In fact, you know what you should do if you run into me at the parade and you have anything to say to me? Because if you don't say anything to me, that's great. But if you have something to say to me at the parade, simple word, condolences. That's it. You're at a parade? I'm at a funeral.
3: How about congratulations? You helped make this happen.
0: Don't do that.
3: The Mikal Bridges trade. Congrats.
0: I'm well aware. Rich is calling from Yonkers. Hey, Rich.
5: Hey, good afternoon.
0: What's up?
5: I have one for you, and it has to do with the Nets. He's a Hall of Famer, and he's the ABA's all-time leading rebounder, Mel Daniels.
0: Yeah, it's a good one. He's before my time, but Mel Daniels is a Hall of Famer. He ended his career with the New York Nets in the NBA. Before that, he was an ABA player.
3: Where did he make his biggest?
0: Indiana in the ABA.
3: Got it.
0: That's a good one. Basically, if you're just tuning in, I was referring to Russell Wilson and how he is a Hall of Famer who ended his career quietly in New York. So I was thinking about all the other like legendary athletes that were not known for playing here,
3: right,
0: but finished their career in New York with a whimper. And, you know,
3: famous elite elsewhere, but then finished here.
1: I got one. Juan Soto.
3: What?
1: World Series champ with the Nationals. Made it with the Yankees. Finished his career with a whimper with the Mets.
6: We love Soto.
0: I mean, the guy's going to go in the Hall of Fame with a Met hat on.
1: Okay, Wade Boggs is there with a Tampa Bay Devil Ray hat.
0: No, they didn't allow that.
1: Oh, I thought they did.
0: No.
1: You sure about that?
0: It's also not the same. Like, Juan Soto's going to spend more time with the Mets than any other team.
1: But you said out with a whimper.
0: Why am I engaging in this kind of trolling?
6: No.
0: Like, this is
6: my
0: fault.
6: Why are you letting this get to you?
0: It's not getting to me. I'm responding.
3: That's like a gnat buzzing in your ear. And it's like, it pisses you off so bad that you take out a bazooka and shoot it in the air.
0: Well, I didn't take out a bazooka. I was merely arguing with him. I was more swatting at it. I shouldn't have even swatted at it. I should have just gone to the next call.
3: No, it's not worthy. You swat at it. You just don't, like, engage with it.
0: Okay. You swat at it.
1: Anthony Gallo gave me a real Mets one.
0: Go ahead.
1: Gary Sheffield.
0: Yeah, Gary Sheffield's a good one. You know what the problem with all these guys are? They're really good, and they're Hall of Famers, or they're borderline Hall of Famers. I want to remind you the guys I said. I said Ed Reed. Ronnie Lott.
3: You said all-timers.
0: Willie Mays. LaDainian Tomlinson.
3: Yeah, but that's like...
0: These are not just Hall of Famers.
3: Okay, but...
0: They're the best of the best.
3: But then people can't participate if you're going to be limiting it to the best.
0: No, you
3: of the
0: can
3: best.
0: Participate if you come up with somebody on that level. Those guys are not on that level.
1: Wayne Gretzky,
0: yeah, who is number one in all likelihood on this.
1: Now, if Wayne Gretzky played for the Jets, you would have mentioned him 14 times. You keep forgetting.
0: I apologize. You haven't apologized to Wayne Gretzky? I'm sorry, Wayne. You know why I think I actually...
3: At least I brought up hockey. You guys were completely ignoring
1: it. To be fair, you did. Marty St. Louis. Hall of Famer.
0: I think the reason I forget about Wayne Gretzky, and correct me if I'm wrong, I'm going to pull up the stats. I thought he was actually pretty good here. And the Rangers had like some decent success
1: here. Made the conference final with him.
0: Yeah. So like when I think of him here, he obviously wasn't the player he was in Edmonton, but he was pretty good. In fact, you ready for this? Led the league in assists twice while a member of the New York Rangers. Wow. Hey, he was pretty good here. Again, not as good as he was in Edmonton or even with the Kings. But I think that's why I like it. It's so different than a guy like Ed Reed, who's a forgotten about player. You know what I mean?
3: Yeah.
0: Or Yogi Berra, who was here for 5 minutes as a player. Or Willie Mays, who unfortunately was falling down in center field. So I think that's part of the reason why Wayne I sort of forget about. More of your calls coming up at 888-808-1019. Plus, we have a new game. 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We'll guess who partook and who said no gracias. It's Evan and Tiki here on The Fan till the Carton Show at 2 o'clock.
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10: I think Berrettini, the former finalist at Wimbledon, cruises into the semis. 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I'm Pat Boyle. 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
1: 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It's game one of the Stanley Cup Final tonight, 8 p.m. John Tortorella takes his Golden Knights into Raleigh to take on Keandre Miller's Carolina Hurricanes. The Yankees begin a three-game series with the Guardians at the stadium. Cam Schlittler pitches for the Yanks, 7:05 here on The Fan. And the Mets continue their series in Seattle, 9:40. Jonah Tong opposes Logan Gilbert.
0: I think they're going to use an opener, and Tong will come in, kind of like how Sean Manaea did last night. But you're right, he's essentially the starter, even if he's not the starter, but that's how the Mets have run it. And it's not like it's bad necessarily. Mm-hmm. It's worked to a degree. The problem is you got to score runs. That's the name of the game. And if you score two runs on two solo home runs, there's a good chance you're going to lose. But we do have some good baseball tonight. You mentioned Cam Schlittler on the mound. I think he's must-watch TV. And so while you do have the Stanley Cup Final, you don't have the NBA Finals yet. The Mets don't start till 9:40. So the Yankees can take center stage with Cam Schlittler on the mound tonight against a team above 500. So, you know, we made a big deal about that, their record against teams above 500.
1: So does this win count? Are you going to go, they're only two in whatever?
0: Don't attack me like I've done anything wrong. I just merely told you the stat, and you get mad at me.
1: Well, what if they win the next two in a row? Are we going to hear on Thursday, they're only 3-7?
0: No.
1: Okay. I mean, if we start to put it to bed, that's what I want to know.
0: I think they have a chance to put it to bed. I think it's probably most important for Yankee fans to beat the division, to beat Tampa Bay, to beat Toronto, the real threats in the American League East, but I don't know why you would yell at me. I think the Yankees are the best team in the division. I think they're going to win the division. So I don't know why, like, I'm the enemy. Like, why am I the enemy?
1: You're not the enemy. I'm not yelling either. Perhaps you should check your tone.
0: You're talking angrily at me. Tiki, ready to play a little game?
3: Yeah, let's.
0: I love our radio station. Our station is a lot of fun, and sometimes I like incorporating some of the things that a lot of us say. There's been a lot of parade planning here at WFAN.
3: Already.
0: And so we're going to play a game. I'm going to tell you the host or the show. And you will tell me, and we have audio to prove it, did they plan a New York Knicks parade, or are they saying, not yet? Let's start off with our dear friend Al Cintron. Is Al Cintron planning a parade or not planning a parade quite yet? I'm asking you.
3: Oh, I thought you were listening to
0: No, I want you to guess, and then we'll listen.
3: Oh, got it. Yes.
0: Al Cintron, are you planning a parade?
24: Because I know four wins from now. I'll be on the float. I am going to be on the float.
0: Are you?
24: You damn right. Somebody already said something to me. I'm like, you have to be there.
0: Okay.
1: What float is he getting on?
0: I don't know. Al, I love you. What float are you getting on? What float is that?
1: That's the most fascinating thing. I don't even think the other clips we play matter. Whose float is he on?
0: I have no idea. Maybe he just meant he's going to be there like millions of other people.
3: Right.
0: All right. So Al Cintron planning a parade. Tommy Lugauer, our dear friend, do you think Tommy is audacious enough to be planning a parade on Sports Talk Radio right now?
3: No.
0: Let's hear from Tommy Lugauer.
25: I'm already dreaming about the parade. I'm already trying to figure out what day the parade will be based on what game I think the Knicks will clinch it in.
0: Oh, jeez.
25: Because I think it's going to be 5. Could it go 6? Sure, but I think it's going to be 5.
0: Okay.
25: So, all right, if it's game 5, you know, when's the parade going to be? All right, it's game 6, when's the parade going to be? You know, which shift am I working the night before? How much sleep am I going to get?
1: That's why. That's why.
0: What do you mean, that's why?
3: I thought he never would commit. Remember last year when we were trying to get him to say the Knicks would do whatever?
0: Yeah.
3: And whatever round.
0: Yeah.
3: He would never commit.
0: Well, he's committed, all right.
3: I'm shocked.
1: I don't know if it has something to do with his work schedule. He was arguing with me that there's no shot the parade could ever be Friday, June 19th. He was telling me the parade's going to be Thursday. And I'm like, well, first of all, how do you even know when they're winning or what they're doing?
0: Right.
1: So then I lied to him and I said there's a New York City ordinance that says no parades outside of Thanksgiving could be on Thursday. And I was hoping he went to the area.
0: Tommy forgot, and I forgot until that clip, we actually made a bet that if the Knicks win an NBA title, I have to do his shift and he gets to do mine for the parade.

0: They're planning parades.
1: Yes.
0: Boomer and Gio, very responsible. I'm confident not planning a parade. Finally, Craig Carton and Big Mac.
1: Yeah, definitely.
0: Yeah, definitely.
1: Definitely. Those are two huge fans.
2: Craig's already planned the food he's ordering
0: yes.
2: for the parade.
0: Ladies and gentlemen, here is the Carton Show. Are they planning a parade?
3: So, if the Knicks win it on Wednesday the 10th,
4: yes,
3: the parade would either be Friday or the following Monday, right?
4: Mm-hmm.
3: So, it would either be the 15th or the 12th, correct?
4: I would
3: if they sweep.
4: If they win it on the 10th, I would think
3: Friday for the parade.
4: Friday the 12th.
3: Yeah. I think that's probably most likely. Yeah.
0: So, wow. They're breaking it down.
1: They're breaking it down as a sweep, too.
0: Yeah. Breaking down, which could happen. Why is it assumed, and correct me if I'm wrong, because I've only been around for three of these, right? Two of them were giant Super Bowls, one mm-hmm. on a Sunday. So that important to keep in mind. We won't have a parade on a weekend? Is that not a thing? To have a championship parade over the weekend?
2: You absolutely can have it on the weekend.
0: Has it ever happened on the weekend?
2: I looked this up. Not
1: in New
2: York.
1: It would only be the Yankees.
2: Yes, it has not happened in New York. It's happened in other sports, but I think that's just been circumstance.
0: That's what I was going to say. Like, the Yankees are the best example. Obviously, you've got the 9-1, you got the 2000, the 99, the 90. Like, you have a lot of options in recent memory to say, when were the parades? Are you telling me that all of the Yankee parades during the dynastic era occurred midweek? They never did a Saturday or Sunday?
2: I have to reconfirm that. I don't believe
0: they
2: ever did.
0: Can you fact check that for me,
2: please? I'm trying to. I have a couple
0: things. And I don't know if there's a rule against that, because if you want to have the biggest party ever, wouldn't you want it on a Saturday? Am I crazy?
2: I guess the thought being in New York City, people walking down from their office buildings to kind of
1: partake. You don't want empty office buildings.
0: Have they been to New York City? People work from home, especially on a Friday.
2: But they know where the ticker tape falls from. You want people up in the buildings throwing the paper.
0: So I just want to know, since everyone else is planning the parade, I guess we can join in on this. I don't want to jinx anything or touch the money. Dare I be a jinx? We can do this on the weekend, or we don't want to do it on the weekend because that's the way these parades
1: go. It's less likely that people are going to be hanging out the windows throwing the ticker tape.
0: So it's got to be midweek.
1: So midweek seems like it's more conducive to a visual party.
0: Gotcha.
1: That everybody wants.
0: Just asking. So there you go. Basically what we've learned is everyone's planning a parade except for Boomer and Gio and us. And I don't think what we just said is planning a parade. I was reacting.
1: We're just exploring whether everybody else is planning a parade.
0: Yeah.
1: I'm really shocked about Tommy.
0: Tommy's the one that surprises you?
1: Yeah. Just because last year he would never commit.
0: He's different.
1: Well, they've been unbelievable. That's why.
0: I get the confidence. Like, the Knicks have played a brand of basketball. I can't say this enough, and we all know it. I'm not splitting the atom by saying it. They have played some of the most dominant basketball we've ever seen.
1: Yeah.
0: So I fully understand having confidence going into this series. I just know, and look, maybe I'm different. I remember when Craig tried the same bit, except he was trying to jinx me with the Nets. Like, mm-hmm. He'd be like, so the parade's going to start on Flatbush, and it's going to go here. And I would get pissed at him. I'd be like, shut up, dude. Like, I ain't planning this. And then after the Nets lost, he would say, remember when you planned the parade?
1: Right.
0: And I'm like, I didn't plan any parade.
1: Yeah, you planned
0: opened
1: the parade.
0: Your mouth. So I'm not one to do it, but I understand the confidence. I think Gio probably said it best. He's like, yeah, I think we're going to win this series, but I can't go down that road of, planning the route or where the show's going to be or anything like that. I wonder if the station's planning it out. Don't they have to think ahead?
2: I found the most recent weekend parade.
0: Go ahead.
2: It was the Sammy Sosa home run parade.
0: That doesn't count.
2: That happened on the weekend.
0: The Sammy Sosa home run parade? First of all, what's that?
1: Yeah, what are you talking about?
2: Sammy Sosa, on October 17th, 1998, which was a Saturday, came down the Canyon of Heroes to celebrate the year he had.
0: Why not Mark McGwire? It was only Sammy?
2: Was Mark McGwire in the playoffs at that time?
0: No, he didn't make the playoffs that year. The Cubs did, too. They lost in the divisional series to Atlanta.
1: Wait, they actually had a parade?
2: Apparently they did, and I guess also part of the parade was to help the relief of the effects of Hurricane George's in the Dominican Republic.
0: All right, so it's not really a home run parade. It was doing charitable work for a horrible hurricane.
2: It's listed as a ticker tape parade in New York
0: City. So what you're trying to tell me now is that none of the Yankee parades were on a weekend.
2: I'm up to 96. Give me a second.
0: So our assumption's going to be that the way they were game planning it, it would be midweek, even if they won a championship on a Friday or a Wednesday.
2: Yeah, 96 was a Tuesday.
0: Wow. All right. Maybe it's a midweek thing. Let's go to Al in New Jersey. What's up, Al?
5: Hey, guys. How are you?
1: Good.
5: Ev, I just wanted to tell you I feel really bad for you because me as a member of the coalition, the next 2 weeks I plan on getting an extra workout in every day, spending more time with the kids, and completely tuning out

0: going on, but you being nature of your work, you can't do that.
1: That's right. Sure.
0: That's right. Sorry, man.
1: I appreciate it.
0: So Tiki, I just want to get you into the mindset of like some people like me and Evan who root for loser franchises. When the inevitable happens that our team is out of it, we start like rooting for stories. Like Evan was rooting for the number one overall pick.
2: Right, right.
0: That's how we roll. So usually the Mets, we have a story to root for. Let's say Jacob DeGrom or Ari Dickey, Reyes going for the batting title, Jeff McNeil going for the batting title. Most years we have these stories to latch onto. Unfortunately, this year we don't have it. We were hoping it was going to be Nolan McLean going after the rookie of the year, but that doesn't seem to be working out. And watching these two little, which I hope I'm wrong, these two little Brett Gardners in the outfield, they ain't doing it for me. So I'm trying to figure out what story can we latch onto now.
3: That's a great question.
1: So, I mean, it's the easy one is just Juan Soto to be phenomenal.
3: Yeah, but he never gets a big hit in the 10th inning of games or the 9th inning of games. He disappears when it matters.
1: How many home runs has he hit? And he, you know, how close is he going to get to being an MVP type of thing?
3: You know why that doesn't work, Teek? And I love Juan Soto, and I have confidence in Juan Soto. I want to make that clear before I say what I'm going to say. And I talked about this on the Rico. You can download wherever you download your podcast.
1: I don't know what other story there is.
3: Juan Soto's having a fine year, and I don't think like he falls apart in the big moment, but he hasn't gotten the big hit this season.
2: Right.
3: Last night's a great example of it. You come up in the 10th inning with a runner on second and nobody out. The pitcher is actually, the manager is allowing, Dan Wilson is allowing his pitcher to face you. And you struck out. Like, at the worst case scenario, you got to hit the ball to the right side and move the runner over. Mm-hmm. And there's been a lot of that. So it would be tough for me to really enjoy the full compliments of a Juan Soto season when there are too many moments like this where he's not getting the big hit and costing them a game.
1: So there isn't a... There's nothing to really get behind story-wise then, except for the young bats? Is that it?
3: Yeah, I think that that's the answer. And as much as that was a harsh critique of Brett Gardner and what Carson Benz...
1: Many Brett Gardners.
3: Because Brett Gardner had a good career.
1: No, he did. But I mean...
3: He's
1: probably just hoping that they turn into Brett Gardner.
3: Well, I was going to say that. Like, I'll ask a Met fan this. Forget Carson Benz. Let me put him aside. Let's just focus on one guy. If A.J. Ewing has the career of Brett Gardner, are we really saying that was a failure?
1: No. You're saying that that's a success. Just because you look at prospects that come through your system, and I think we often get enamored with them because the word prospect means, in some people's minds, that they're future stars. Prospects are just baseball players.
3: Yeah.
1: Some of them will turn into stars. Some of them will turn into average baseball players.
3: The more I think about it, maybe it would be a disappointment. And I like Brett. But, like, I'm looking at his career numbers.
1: Brett Gardner's career numbers?
3: Yeah. Like, it's a good career. It's not what you're dreaming for a top prospect comes up.
1: But I think in our mind we inflate Brett Gardner because we, even when he left, we always desired him.
3: Yeah, and he was on the 09 team as a young player and was on some good Yankee teams. But you're right. I mean, I think we overinflate him because he also spent his entire career here, 14 years. But, I mean, he's a career 250 hitter. His average season is hitting 13 home runs and, you know, stealing 25 bases. Like, it's fine.
1: Was a good defender.
3: Really good defender, yeah. I mean, and A.J. Ewing looks awesome in center field. I'll totally give him that. He's struggling offensively, but he looks great defensively. I think that to answer his question, though, I think what you're rooting for is just young players to develop.
1: Mm-hmm.
3: I mean, obviously, you're still rooting for the season. It's not fully over yet, even if it feels over.
1: Right.
3: But you're looking for young players to play well. I wish we had Cam Schlittler, because that'd be fun. If we had him every 5 days.
1: You don't.
3: But we don't.
1: So stop pining.
3: I'm just saying.
4: You didn't want him either. Your fan base didn't want him.
3: Well, he didn't say. Well, who didn't want him?
4: He said wasn't good enough to pitch for Team USA, your fan base said.
3: Mm. Well, that was just us being petty about McLean versus Schlittler.
1: Yeah, because Team USA took the better pitcher, right?
3: Why are you guys taunting me?
1: Because that was the talking point in real time.
3: You guys don't understand it. I'm a carcass on the side of the road, and instead of looking at me or feeling bad at me, you're poking me with a stick. I'm already dead. The baseball team is dead. The basketball team doesn't even exist. Like, what do you want from me? You want tears? Is that what you're looking for, Teak?
1: Not necessarily tears. Just some frustrated, boiling.
3: Oh, yeah, I haven't had that.
4: You always want us to remember what we said. You never want to remember what your fan base.
3: I didn't say that, though. You're talking about my fan base. When did I say that?
4: You're
1: the representative.
3: That's the problem. I'm the leader. I'm the leader of the schmucks and the morons. That's Evan Roberts. I lead the dumbass Met fans and the non-existent Net fans. That's my life.
1: Yeah, your words.
3: All right. We'll come back with more of your calls, 888-808-1019. And Jazz Chisholm, did he go too far with something he said last night? Evan and Tiki on the Fan.
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3: Last night, the Yankees were off. They did not play a baseball game last night. They're back in action tonight against the Guardians, but Jazz Chisholm was actually on TV.
22: Chaz Chisholm.
3: He went on the Jimmy Fallon show.
22: Chaz Chisholm.
3: And he said something that I think some Yankee fans may not like. But you know what? I don't want to offer an opinion. I'm going to play it for you, and then we can decide. This is Jazz Chisholm when being asked about the Yankees and the... Oh, don't tell me you don't have that in. I got to do everything around.
4: You got to do everything. You're the one who gives me the audio, big guy.
3: All right. I'll take care of it. So Jazz Chisholm was asked about, you know, the Yankees and how good they are and their chances of winning it all. Take a listen. Tell me if this is jinxing it or not, if you will.
23: My goal for the Yankees this season, I mean, to win a World Series. We're in New York.
24: For sure. We're going to do it.
23: For sure.
24: All right, come on, bud. Go Yankees.
3: I think the first part of it's fine when he says, what are we going to do? What is he supposed to say? But the for sure. Is there any issue with the for sure just, from Jazz?
25: No, that's just like lingo, slang. Just like, okay.
3: That's not Joe Namath's guarantee?
25: No.
3: Mark Messier's guarantee?
25: No.
3: No? Sean? No guarantee from Jazz?
25: You have to be specific to make a guarantee. You have to be... intentional. You know, we are going to win the World Series.
4: We're all guilty of this. Somebody asks you something like 2 weeks out, are you available to do, hey, maybe we get together at dinner. Yeah, for sure, for sure. You never get dinner.
25: Exactly. It's just it's a crutch word.
4: Exactly.
3: He's also in a really tough spot because obviously the Yankees have confidence. They should have confidence. What is he supposed to say? Like, should he give a cliched answer like, well, you know, it's baseball, it's a crapshoot. Right. I think we're really good, but you never know. Like, he goes all the way with it. Like, yeah, for sure, yeah.
25: And if
3: sure.
25: He should say, we have as good a chance of it as anybody.
4: That's a better answer. Yeah. He certainly can't say, well, you know, if we run into the Dodgers, you know, we have this major problem with the CBA right now. I think maybe we need a cap to get the Dodgers back.
3: Well, I don't think a player would say
4: exactly
3: that.
4: Exactly why.
3: Yeah, I'm all good with it.
25: He should have.
3: You can imagine that? Well, he's a player. They're not going to turn on the cap. No. Remember, the players are unified in not wanting a salary cap. Can I give some advice? And I know I brought this up to you a couple days ago, so I am victim to this. I have decided as a baseball fan to not pay attention to the negotiations. Mm. It's irrelevant. It means nothing right now. They're worlds apart. They're not having a lockout tomorrow. So why worry about something that, yes, inevitably is bad, right. But why worry about it in June?
25: Because right now you're going to give yourself anxiety about there not being a season next year.
3: Yeah, I'll worry about that.
25: As opposed to worrying about this season this year.
3: Yeah, well, think about all that needs to happen before that occurs. Like, there's a season. There's going to be a champion. It's not going to be the Mets, but it could be the Yankees. And then, believe it or not, there's actually going to be a little bit of an offseason. Like, there's about a month before the lockout starts. And like the lockout of 22 into 23, or I should say 21 into 22, there was an offseason.
25: Right.
3: Things happen. So let that play out. And then we'll get in the weeds and all worried about the lockout. But I can't get worried about it yet.
25: You shouldn't.
3: It's like someone telling me a meteor is going to come and it's going to kill all of us. Like, all right, when's the meteor coming? Well, it's coming in 6 years.
25: Said the dinosaurs who didn't listen.
3: Like, if I got 6 years, I mean, sure, I'm going to try to come up with something to save us from. Actually, this is a terrible example. I take it all back. Because if you were told, a meteor is coming and it's going to kill us in 7 years, what are you doing tomorrow? The answer is you're probably trying to figure out what to do to save us from the meteor.
25: Yes.
4: So building an unground bunker.
3: Yeah, it's not a good example because I think we would do something.
25: Is that going to help? Is that going to help you?
3: It's not, actually, Sean. It's a terrible idea. You're dead.
4: Okay, it's as good an idea as any. What are you going to do? You're going to fire something at the sun?
3: I'm going to volunteer at NASA and say, what do you need me to do? We're going to work on this laser to push the meteor out of the way.
4: No, you're going to get in the way then. So you got to worry about your home and your home front.
3: Did you ever watch the movie Good Morning Vietnam?
4: Yes.
3: With Robin Williams?
4: Yes.
3: Maybe we do personal radio shows for NASA to keep them entertained while they're trying to solve the world's problems. You never know how one can be helpful.
4: The last thing I want those scientists doing is worrying about their entertainment. Go save the world.
3: That, you don't understand war, dude. Like, do you think there were chefs in World War II? Or chefs in Vietnam? Yeah, people need to cook.
25: Yes.
3: Like, people somebody have jobs.
4: But this isn't war. It's
3: it is war.
25: It's war against the space.
3: Yes, it's war against the space. Well, thank you, Tiki. Like, it's the same thing. My point is I made a terrible example. I'm apologizing. It's not the same. Like, if we were told a meteor is coming, we're all probably going to do something
25: have
3: to try to solve
25: it. Armageddon?
4: Yes. It's fine. Bruce Willis, we get it.
3: How about Project Longshot? Hail Mary. I saw that in theaters. Really good movie.
25: Was it?
3: Yeah.
4: It was so good he didn't remember the name a month later.
3: I forget names of movies. That doesn't mean I didn't like the movie. It was a great movie. It was about, there was, like, our son was dying, and it was causing major issues. It was, like, freezing the earth, but other sons were dying, and so we sent up. I can't give it away. Can I give it away? It's been out for a while.
4: No, you can't because I still haven't watched it.
25: How long has it been out? A month?
3: More than that
4: it
3: now.
4: It just hit streaming. And it's like a lot of people are starting to watch it now.
25: Oh, okay.
3: You know
25: what? That's right. There's two releases these days.
3: And there's an incredible swerve in the movie. And I don't want to like give that away, though I really want to talk about the swerve.
25: Well, so. It's like...
3: I'm not saying what the swerve is.
25: Is it something like...
3: I'm not saying.
25: The main character flies into the sun and dies?
3: I'm not saying.
4: Ryan Gosling gets up there and he finds out Juan Soto opts out after all.
3: Why are you obsessed with Juan Soto today?
4: Because I that's my new favorite thing.
0: He's wonderful.
25: Does he go through a wormhole and find an alternate reality?
3: I am not giving away Project Hail Mary. All I could say is I was very entertained by it.
4: Does he get like knocked out and they have to fake that that's how he got up there or something?
25: He finds an asteroid that is full of helium or hydrogen.
3: I want to stop.
25: And rams it into the sun and therefore
3: Tiki,
25: the thermonuclear reactions restart.
3: Here's why we're going to stop talking about this. One of you guys said something that is very close to the truth. And I want to move on from this. And I'm not saying who it was, and I'm not saying what it was. All I know is there's a major swerve in this movie, and one of you guys, with your guessing, is getting way too close to comfort, so I'm going to move on. Let's go to Gabe in Smithtown. What's up, Gabe?
1: Fellas, what's up, man? Really enjoyed the show.
3: I just
1: wanted to touch real quick on this hypothetical, and I emphasize hypothetical, parade. That I'm disappointed in 75% of the hosts here even talking about it. I don't want to mess up the juju for the Knicks going into the finals here. But logistically, it'll be a nightmare as far as getting people to work that parade and paying overtime for all the city organizations if they held it on the weekend.
3: Oh,
1: and we all know that based on the...
25: Gabe, that's a solid observation.
3: That's a great answer. See? That's the answer we needed.
25: That makes sense. That makes sense.
4: Follow the money.
25: It is overtime. This stuff. It was not really an idiom because nobody says it, but like money is the answer.
3: Money is always the answer.
25: It doesn't matter what the question is. Money is the answer.
3: So, according to our last caller as well, if the Knicks don't win the NBA championship, the blood is on the hands of Al Cintron, Tommy Lou Gower, Craig Carton, and Chris McMonagle. Those that are innocent are us and Greg Giannotti and Boomer Esiason. Mm. Because those are the ones here at WFAN that were not pre-planning parade routes prior to even game one. The others, they made their decision. And again, if the Knicks win, it's a no biggie spot. It's like, okay, no big deal. But if they don't understand, again, I'll repeat their names just so you don't forget. Al Cintron, Tommy Lou Gower, Chris McMonagle, and Craig Carton. Just want to make that clear so we all know whose fault it is.
2: It was Chris McMonaco, his fat ass.
4: Only one of those guys is actually going to be on a float, too, as we learned.
3: That's true. Well, which one? It's not going to be Al.
4: Al says he's got a hook on the float.
3: Craig's going to be sitting on Dolan's lap like he's Santa Claus. Let's go to Kevin and Elizabeth. What's up, Kevin?
6: Hey, guys. What's happening?
25: All's
6: thanks
25: good.
6: For taking my call. And it's really good to get through. My dad and my grandmother were regular callers, so
3: appreciate it.
6: Listen to you guys all the time. Great show.
3: Appreciate it.
6: Unsung hero for the Knicks. He played a lot throughout the end of the season and played a lot of minutes, but we haven't seen him in playoffs. His length and his shooting, maybe if Mitch doesn't play, he'll come through. Muhammad Diawara.
3: I don't even think in that case we would see him. Like, I don't think some of the deeper bench roles are really going to change even if Mitch went down. I think Okporie would be the one guy who may get a few more minutes, but I don't even think that would be a lot. I think it would probably be, and this may be the smartest thing to do, as crazy as it sounds, is to say, we're in the NBA Finals, and we've been well-rested. I need guys playing 46 minutes. Tim Duncan, in 1999, played every minute of that NBA Finals but five.
25: But think of how you're marginalizing some of the most important pieces that have got them to this point. And so the formula has worked. Why change it?
3: No, I'm saying if Mitch is out, which is what he is bringing up. Now, I don't think Mitch will be out. I think the risk is, what if Mitch is ineffective? And I don't know. His game is defense. His game is rim protection.
25: Yeah.
3: His game is being able to defend everybody. Right. Like, is it really going to be that affected by this hand issue?
25: I can't see it. I think the one thing that becomes the issue is when it's the dunking. It's the only thing we've talked about. But defending, it's more his presence and his ability to stay in front of, you know, some of these bigs that he guards, and his hustle. And obviously rebounding is also a big part of his job. That probably is the biggest thing, the rebounding side of it. If there's pain when he grips, when he grabs, he squeezes, does that cause pain? And then as a result, he's thinking about it.
3: Do you remember how the Knicks have been very tight-lipped on allowing their players or coaches or GMs to speak to the media? They're very tight-lipped on this. So the Knicks have let 9 players speak to the media today. One guy not speaking to the media today is Mitchell Robinson. Mm-hmm. And I understand and agree with it.
25: Well, he doesn't want to have to answer the question.
3: Well, that's it. Like, you put him in front of a microphone. Naturally, good reporters like Ian Begley and Stephon Bondi are going to say, how did you injure your hand? What is he supposed to say? Because the Knicks, to their credit, have done a really good job of keeping this a secret. There's been reports on what it could have been and what maybe it was, but it hasn't gone anywhere. Like, we're 5 days post-injury, and there still isn't really substantial reporting on what caused it.
25: Why didn't they not just lie about it? Say it happened in a game.
3: Or
25: you don't even have to say it happened in a game. He felt pain during the game.
3: My theory
25: which is not a lie.
3: Okay, so my theory on that is somehow they get in trouble with the NBA because of injury reporting and gambling, and that's a wormhole you don't want to go
25: down.
3: But
25: if he says, in game 4, he felt pain.
3: Yeah.
25: And it caused us to go do whatever.
3: Right.
25: It's not lying.
3: Yeah. It's not lying if you believe it.
25: Mm-hmm. It's not lying at all because he felt pain. He might have broken it before, but he felt pain in game 4.
3: Free Odyssey app. If you missed any of it, the YouTube FAM page has our entire show. 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

0: Carton Show with Big Mac. A gorgeous Tuesday afternoon, and now only 30 hours away or so from Game 1 NBA Finals. It's the New York Knickerbockers, of course, and the Spurs, and adding a little mystery to the Mitchell Robinson injury. Both teams in San Antonio ahead of tomorrow's Game 1 will be meeting the media today. But Mitchell Robinson will not be meeting the media today, which, of course, opens up a bit of a Pandora's box into how he's recovering from the surgery he had on that pinky bone. Also, the possibility of, are we looking to play Game 1 or maybe even Game 1 and Game 2 without Mitchell Robinson?
1: Yeah.
0: Is that actually on the table right now? And then, of course, comes the third angle to that, and the one that makes us special when I make the following statement to you.
1: Okay.
0: But first, good afternoon, Big Mac. How are you today?
1: I'm doing great.
0: Yeah?
1: What a beautiful day it was outside.
0: Yeah, not today, not inside. Inside,
1: no,
0: no good. Outside,
1: no.
0: Good.
1: Yes.
0: Inside, no good.
1: Yeah.
0: Outside, good.
1: Are you saying I didn't need to say outside?
0: Well, no. I'm saying, like, it's a beautiful day for everybody else.
1: Yes, yeah.
0: We live in a windowless room.
1: That is true.
0: It could be a tornado right now.
1: We wouldn't know.
0: We're here. It could be 80 degrees and sunny.
1: We're here.
0: Yes.
1: Damn right.
0: I'm going to make a statement.
1: Okay. And this is what's going to separate us from everybody else.
0: Yeah,
1: talking
0: right.
1: about the Mitchell Robinson injury.
0: Yeah.
1: Okay.
0: It's a declarative statement that I'm going to make for you right out of the gate. I think it's been proven this particular playoff series and throughout the entire NBA season, starting January 5th, when we started our show, that when it comes to intelligent, on-the-money basketball conversation, this is the voice of New York. This is the voice of record when it comes to basketball in this town.
1: I don't think there's a doubt.
0: I love the, our colleagues. I do. I have not a bad thing to say about anybody we work with. But when it comes to New York Knicks talk, there's one show on this radio station you turn to. Certainly not a Nets fan. I'm sorry, it's just not. Right? Because what does a Nets fan possibly know about basketball?
1: No.
0: All right? Certainly not.
1: He knows
0: people
1: how
0: that
1: pissed off he is.
0: You know, have more interest in their personal golf games than Game 1 of the NBA Finals.
1: Right? Okay.
0: Certainly not somebody that has carried on this shtick of, I only say positive things for 2 years, despite the fact it's not working, right? There's one show. There's one show.
1: There's only one show.
0: There's one show.
1: Okay.
0: And I'm just teasing the other guys. We get along great. They take
1: shots
0: at me. I take shots back. It's all good. What do I told you?
1: Just tell us. Let's go.
0: What
1: do
0: I told you? My declarative statement is this.
1: Yeah.
0: We beat the Spurs without him, too. As important as Mitchell Robinson is to the Knicks and to that second unit when he comes in, and as great as the pick-and-roll alley-oop is, and I would argue the pick-and-roll alley-oop to Mitchell Robinson is probably the best of its kind in the NBA. You get it two or three times or attempts a game, and it's probably 90% success rate. They have perfected the pick-and-roll to the basket, which results in the alley-oop dunk from Mitchell Robinson, right? Mitchell Robinson, at best, is an 18-minute-a-game guy the way they've used him currently this postseason. Now, I recognize he's not been asked to be on the court a lot in the fourth quarter of about 20% of the Knicks playoff games as far, because we had blowouts, and he missed an entire game when he was sick, okay? The Knicks are a better team, for sure, when Mitchell Robinson comes off the bench and adds that defensive dimension that very few teams have. He's also the best offensive rebounder in the sport. We can beat the Spurs without him.
1: I mean,
0: so for a lot of you, that is like panic set in right now. Like, oh my God, the only reason the Knicks are hiding him from the press conference is because they don't want to announce today that he's not playing in Game 1. And by the way, that's a logical statement to make.
1: Don't tell us.
0: Okay? But I don't need to know.
1: I don't want to
0: know. The Spurs don't need to know.
1: Bingo.
0: Tomorrow night at 8:30, if Mitchell Robinson's in a jersey and shorts, I expect him to play.
1: Yep.
0: And by the way, Mike's expectation is for him to play anyway.
1: I expect him to play.
0: But I want to be very clear. Mitchell Robinson not playing in Game 1 or Game 2 or any game is not a death knell to the New York Knicks.
1: No.
0: And we got to stop treating it like it is. Is he important? Uber important. Can the Knicks beat the Spurs without him? 100% yes.
1: Well, I mean, I don't disagree. I don't think he is like the linchpin of the team. I don't think the team falls apart without him. I think they still have an excellent chance to win the series without him. But Craig, we are at the NBA Finals. This is a hill they have not been able to get over since 1973.
0: You've
1: won everything available to you. I'd much prefer him available to the Knicks than not available
0: to the Knicks. I didn't say that.
1: Sure, no, I understand.
0: Obviously.
1: But I'm saying, like, this is a critical moment. So, yes, I do agree
0: with
1: you.
0: I'm not crying, though. Is what I'm saying.
1: I get you. I don't go into this series going, oh my God, with no Mitch, they stand no chance. I totally agree. They can win this series without Mitchell Robinson. I totally agree. But at the same time, I think they have a better chance with him. So I don't want to know. I don't want to know anything. I'm glad he's not speaking, to be totally honest with you. I don't want to know how he hurt his hand. I don't want to know if he's playing or not. I don't want to know how he's feeling. I want him just somewhere in a quiet room and everyone just talking platitudes and nonsense around him and hardly saying a damn word. And then come tomorrow night, we will find out if he's playing or not. I don't want to know.
0: Well,
1: I don't want the agita. No, I don't want to know. I don't want to know. I want to go into it with my assumptions, and my assumption is he is going to tape it up.
0: I think he's playing
1: and
0: also.
1: He's going to get out there and play. Now, where me and you differ is I think there's a chance he's dramatically impacted by the injury, and we don't see the pick and roll alley-oop, and we don't see the best of Mitch, and we see the ball easily slapped out of his hands and having trouble grabbing onto rebounds. Like, I foresee an issue with his injury, but I do think we're going to see him out there.
0: Yeah, I do too, because like I said yesterday, he's got a penis and balls between his legs.
1: You did say that yesterday.
0: He's a man. And when you're a man and you act like a man, which he does, he drives a big ass truck like a man drives a truck.
1: Yep.
0: All right. He's got the neon lights on it like a man has neon lights on it. And he's got a badass horn like a man has a badass horn on his truck, which is an aftermarket addition to every truck, by the way, out there. I looked into it because I wanted the badass horn too. Like a train coming down the tracks.
1: Yep.
0: Choo choo. But a manlier one than that, obviously. The reality is that,
1: Choo-choo.
0: Not the most manly train sound I've ever made.
1: Okay.
0: I own that. The reality is that I think he's going to play.
1: Yeah.
0: And my expectation is that he's going to play because he's a man and we're playing for a championship. But I'm also here to tell you, from a purely basketball standpoint, yes, they're a better team when Mitchell Robinson plays. I'm not suggesting they're not.
1: Mm-hmm.
0: But I hear all day long this doom and gloom about, oh my God, what if Mitchell Robinson can't go in game one? Guess what? The spread's not going to change. The expectation's not going to change.
1: I agree. He doesn't move the number.
0: And the New York Knicks are a good enough and deep enough team. And they have Karl Anthony Towns, who's playing the best basketball of his career, by the way, over the last couple months for the New York Knicks, to beat the Spurs anyway.
1: I agree.
0: That's it. Stop the doom and gloom crap.
1: I don't think
0: By the way, I'm not saying you have to be a homer come out and go, oh, I don't care who plays with the Knicks in four.
1: Yeah.
0: I'm not saying be stupid. I'm just saying let's not overreact. Number one, we don't know that he's not playing. I think he's going to play. You think he's going to play.
1: Do.
0: And number two, he plays 18 minutes a game. Go check. That's what he plays.
1: I think there's been previous. Now, look, they went through this playoffs like a hot knife through butter after game three of the first round. But last year, I felt you could point to games and say, man, Mitchell Robinson is a major factor in why they won this ball game. I don't know if there's any of those this year. Like, I'm with you. I think he's great. I think he's important. I'd much rather have him. But the idea that the Knicks can't win or that it's some sort of extremely big obstacle, like, then you start asking questions. Who starts to get those minutes?
0: Sure.
1: Who plays more? Who off the bench? Do we see more Clarkson because of it? Do you see Huck Porty get thrown into the mix into this series if he's not available to play? Like, there are some legitimate questions about how the Knicks handle him not being in this series or him not being in the first two games of this series, but the idea that they can't overcome any of that or that this is some sort of like real impediment of them winning either of these two games, I'm totally with you. The Knicks can win these games with or without him.
0: Yeah, that's exactly right.
1: I feel like that's the difference.
0: Now,
1: if he laces him up and he's a go, I don't suddenly go, whew, and I was worried. Like,
0: no, I want to play. We all do.
1: I want to play.
0: So let's just, like, we have to compartmentalize this.
1: Yeah.
0: Right? Yes, they're a better team with him. Yes, we want him to play. Yes, I've got Ajna right now building up because he's not talking to the media now because my brain goes crazy.
1: Yeah.
0: And I'm thinking they're hiding something, which is why he's not talking to the media.
1: Good.
0: But I also appreciate this. I appreciate gamesmanship. There's no NBA order or edict that says Mitchell Robinson has to participate in the press conference today.
1: Mm-hmm.
0: It doesn't exist. All right? Does not exist. So if I'm the New York Knicks, I keep this as close to the vest as I can.
1: 100%.
0: Matter of fact, I think Mike Brown probably talked out at school a little bit when he first said that it didn't happen either in the second quarter against the Cavs or in practice, you know, post-series win, and then wouldn't get into it. But it is what it is. We know he's got the injury. We know he had surgery on it. We know he's going to wear some kind of protective glove or splint of some kind. But why would you give the Spurs anything? We don't owe that to them. We don't owe it to the NBA. If Mitchell Robinson's dressed, prepare for him. And if Mitchell Robinson's not dressed, good for you. But I'll tell you what I would do. I would dress him no matter what. Even if Mitchell Robinson's not going to play, this ain't the NFL when you have to put an injury report on Wednesday by noon because gamblers are so heavily involved. They are. But the NBA is a lot different. I would say that Mitchell Robinson is questionable. I would dress his ass for the game, whether I'm playing him or not. Because screw you, San Antonio. And by the way, speaking of San Antonio, what kind of pictures did San Antonio have of the late David Stern that the NBA decided to give them all the draft picks they got and to resurrect that franchise with that D-bag running it for the last 25 years? Anyhow,
1: you get in San Antonio feels?
0: I have said
1: Are you looking to take on another fan base?
0: I already did.
1: How many can you have?
0: I told you, it already
1: happened. How many can you have?
0: It's cyclical. In September, it'll be Kansas City again.
1: Yeah.
0: Right now, it's San Antonio.
1: Okay.
0: Which, by the way, on my podcast, the third biggest city that listens to me every day.
1: Really?
0: New York's one, Philly's two, San Antonio, for some reason, three.
1: How about that?
0: Couldn't tell you why. Never talk about them.
1: Huh.
0: But I will say this. I do have something nice to say about the city of San Antonio.
1: Okay.
0: They've done two things with their fan base this particular year that I think warrants some attention. And I think from all of us, since starting tomorrow, we're not going to have a good thing to say about San Antonio until the series
1: today's
0: is over.
1: Today's the last day we have
0: today's the last day you can be
1: say.
0: Kind to them, right?
1: Yep.
0: They've done two things down there. If you've been watching any of their playoff games, as I have not missed a minute of San Antonio Spurs playoff basketball this year. Okay? Number one, they've got a section of nuns sitting pretty much on the wood. How do you know? I mean, well done. Well done. Okay.
1: Everyone wants God on this side.
0: A section of nuns.
1: Sure. Yeah.
0: Like badass nuns.
1: Badass nuns?
0: Badass nuns. Like the Harlem Globetrotters of nuns.
1: Okay.
0: They're spinning balls. They're the whole thing. It's awesome.
1: Okay.
0: And right next.
1: Are they real nuns?
0: Oh, yeah. Real nuns. Okay. Yeah. And then right next to the nuns, and now they're trying to outdo each other, and I'm down for it throughout this series. Large-breasted women.
1: I've seen that.
0: With their tatas on display.
1: Yes.
0: And I'm not sure who...
1: I've seen more of that than the nuns.
0: I'm not sure who set that up in San Antonio, but I thank you, sir, and God bless you, sir. You're a great American.
1: And they stand right behind the coach.
0: Right there.
1: Every time
0: you see the Spurs bench or Johnson, the coach, you see about five or six large-breasted, big cleavage gals sitting front row with the tatas on display. Everything's bigger in Texas, they tell me.
1: That is true.
0: And they're all natural. You can tell.
1: They're real
0: you can
1: and
0: tell.
1: They're spectacular.
0: Exactly right. So that'll be the last nice thing I say about San Antonio. Big boobs.
1: Big boobs and nuns.
0: And nuns who know basketball.
1: They go together.
0: Sounds like a pretty good place to be.
1: Yeah, absolutely.
0: Right?
1: It's good to separate them, though.
0: What's that, the nuns and the boobs?
1: Yeah. If you had nuns with big boobs, it might be awkward.
0: Well, there probably wouldn't be nuns.
1: Why
0: right?
1: not?
0: Because they're not allowed to display their boobs like that.
1: Why not?
0: It's sacrilegious.
1: I don't know that.
0: I've never heard that.
1: No, I've never heard
0: that. You studied Bible stuff when you were a kid.
1: There's a rule?
0: You're Roman Catholic, are you not?
1: I am. There's a rule that they can't
0: nuns can't
1: cleavage?
0: Walk around with cleavage?
1: I don't know about that.
0: It goes against the nundom.
1: I don't think so.
0: Yeah, I'm pretty sure.
1: Mm-mm.
0: Could you imagine walking into church and having a nun look like a Victoria's Secret model?
1: I'm not saying it's
0: I'd
1: typical.
0: Go to church more
1: I'm not
0: often.
1: Saying it's typical practice. I'm just saying I don't know if there's anything said against
0: there
1: it.
0: There is. Nuns have to be demure. And they don't want to show off their bodies. Because they're nuns.
1: Mm.
0: They made a vow of celibacy.
1: I understand
0: You can't have a nun there showing you cleavage.
1: Why not?
0: Because it goes against the whole celibacy thing.
1: Why?
0: Because it's definitely...
1: Celibacy means, so if it's hot outside, they can't wear...
0: No, they're not allowed to. They can go like short sleeve habits, but they can't be all bikinied out.
1: Well, I'm not saying bikini.
0: You ever seen a bikini in a nun in a bikini?
1: No.
0: Right.
1: Well, because...
0: That's the point.
1: I might have. How do we know they're nuns if they're in bikinis?
0: I don't think they're allowed to be in bikinis.
1: See,
0: I think it goes with the church gospel.
1: I don't know. Everywhere they go, they go to the beach in the habit.
0: In the habit.
1: In the full thing. They go grocery shopping.
0: They go swimming in it.
1: In the habit.
0: Grocery shopping in it. Yeah, I think it's a commandment, too.
1: See, I don't know about that.
0: I think it's the 11th commandment.
1: Pretty sure I saw a priest in my church.
0: Well, a priest is different.
1: He was in
0: different
1: jeans rules. And a t-shirt at Sam's Club.
0: There's pretty different sure rules for priests than there are for nuns.
1: Why?
0: Because sexism.
1: They both had celibacy vows.
0: I know, but it's a sexist thing. You know, priests go out there in jeans, sneakers, and play some ball if he wants to. A nun, not allowed. I studied this stuff. You know what the 11th commandment was?
1: The 11th?
0: Yeah.
1: No.
0: Thou shalt not covet thy nun. Can't have a nun try to turn me on when I'm sitting in a pew as a 12-year-old trying to figure out why I get a boner when the wind blows. Next thing you know, I got a hot sister.
1: Mm-hmm.
0: Like, no, thank you. No.
1: Never?
0: No.
1: Sister Mary Hot never existed in this world?
0: No, no, ma'am.
1: Okay, I'm just saying.
0: No. I only had one good-looking teacher from K to 12. And she was a dwarf.
1: And she was the only one?
0: Yeah, I had a hot dwarf as a teacher.
1: Yeah.
0: I don't want to say her name because her family's probably still in the area. I had two dwarfs teaching me. One was Senora Cabado.
1: Mm-hmm.
0: She's long dead. She was like 90 when I had her.
1: Yeah.
0: She was like, she was a dwarf that had like a weird walk to her, you know?
1: How does this come up so often?
0: Like she had like a club foot, like her left foot went into the, like all the way left, like 90 degrees left.
1: Okay.
0: And she walked like she could barely get to the seat kind of thing. She's a mean, vicious old woman. And then the other gal, who might not be technically a dwarf, but was very, very small, but she was hot to trot.
1: Mm-hmm.
0: Should I tell you her name? Probably not. Yeah. She might be alive.
1: She might be.
0: Yeah. Anyway.
1: You're not disparaging her.
0: Tomorrow night, Knicks Spurs game one. The Yankees decided to take a day off yesterday.
1: I know.
0: Threw me for a loop.
1: We had the Mets last night.
0: Mets got two hit yesterday.
1: Two hit, but two home runs. Lost in extra innings.
0: That's right.
1: Juan Soto came up to lead off the 10th and struck out in a big at bat. And it's unfair to this. It's unfair to say this about Juan Soto because he's having a great year. But when you're this deep in the hole that they've been and they've dug themselves this hole, you can't have Juan Soto not impacting the game in that at bat. Like, it's unfair. You have to have him come through in every big spot. And he's leading off the 10th inning. They decide to pitch to him with the first base open.
0: Yeah,
1: and
0: they weren't afraid of him.
1: He's got to at least move the runner over. They have to score in that inning. And he's been very un-Soto-like in the big moments this year, despite having an incredible season.
0: All right, we'll get all your calls as we get ready for game one tomorrow night. Your thoughts on Mitchell Robinson not speaking to the press today. If you're concerned about that, if you like the gamesmanship from the New York Knicks, Yankees back in action tonight. And we have some great football stuff to get in today. Well, nobody acknowledged Anna Rossini yesterday other than us. Mm-hmm. And the fact that she deserved credit for the A.J. Brown trade. Everything I reported 2 years ago that I got poo-pooed by Adam Schefter on regarding the problem in Philadelphia with A.J. Brown and Jalen Hurts has come out publicly. And if you want to see how a team goes from Super Bowl champions to a dysfunctional mess, wait till you hear, if you haven't read it yet, as to what broke the Eagles apart. It wasn't a wife. It wasn't a fiance. It wasn't even a girlfriend. It was a side piece. We'll get into all of it. It's one of the great stories I've heard, and it negatively impacts Philadelphia. I know all Eagle fans are crying like bitches about, we never liked A.J. Brown.
1: Oh, sure.
0: Screw you, A.J. Brown. Oh, I love watching Philadelphia implode, just like he did when the Knicks took over their building a couple weeks ago. Lots cooking.
1: I don't know what you're so happy about. He's going to the Patriots.
0: We'll give a rat's ass. He's going to suck there, too. All good. Patriots are a 6-win team. Drake May can't play. In any event, we have a lot to do today. You know the phone numbers. It's the Car and Show Big Mac exclusively on The Fan. Now, what's for dinner? You an order-in guy tonight? You a go-out guy tonight? I know what I am. I'm a Premio sausage guy. I want to thank Premio. Everybody went home with sausage yesterday. The question is, did they cook it as soon as they got in the door? 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
2: The stage is finally set, and San Antonio will open its doors to New York for Game 1 of the NBA Finals. 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
5: 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They'll face each other six of the next nine games, one of the few teams in a weak American league that could give the Yankees some trouble down the road, and the Boston Red Sox will be in over the weekend, and you know, that's always fun, too. 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

0: You know how we do. 888-808-1019. So I love that story in Philadelphia today, that the reason that A.J. Brown had to leave Philadelphia is that he was allegedly banging the same side piece as Hassan Reddick, which now explains why the Eagles got rid of Hassan Reddick after a double-digit sack year, right?
1: Mm-hmm.
0: But the story gets even better than that.
1: Okay.
0: So the gals of masseuse, apparently, which didn't see that one coming.
1: Touchy subject.
0: So A.J. Brown's dating or engaged at the time. He's got a side piece. Hassan Reddick's got a side piece. It's the same girl, all right? So then A.J. Brown's girlfriend goes to Jalen Hurts's, I think girlfriend at the time, maybe wife, okay? And says, I just caught A.J. Brown cheating on me with a masseuse. What do you think I should do? So Jalen Hurts's wife says, dump his ass. You shouldn't stay with him. There's plenty of guys out there. Yeah, blah, blah, blah, blah, blah. So she goes back home. She confronts A.J. Brown. I know you're cheating on me with the masseuse. And I talked to Jalen's wife. She thinks I should dump your ass. So then A.J. Brown comes back to Jalen Hurts and goes, yo, your wife's telling my girl to dump my ass. Your wife's dead to me. And I want you to get involved. Jalen Hurts then goes back and goes, I don't want to get caught up in your trivial BS. I'm trying to win a Super Bowl.
1: Mm-hmm.
0: My focus is entirely on football. You leave me out of it. It ain't my mess. It ain't my concern. Don't talk to me about it again. And that's why their relationship went south.
1: Because
0: they were best of friends. And now while they don't hate each other, they're no longer tight.
1: Yeah.
0: Because Jalen Hurts, as a professional football player, said, I'm trying to win a Super Bowl. I want to concentrate on football. I don't have time for your petty mess and your side pieces calling my wife. So that's how it happened. So Hassan Reddick and A.J. Brown are banging the same side piece, or gubad, or whatever term you want to use, okay?
1: Yeah.
0: All right? And that's what broke up the Philadelphia Eagles. And now you know the story.
2: What's with these clubhouses and all the drama?
0: Well, it seems AJ Brown found the right home to play for Mike Vrabel.
1: That's a good
0: point. He can relate. Man, I did the same exact thing. Yeah.
1: Jalen Hurts' wife said, what?
0: Yeah. Jalen Hurts' wife said, you should leave Mike Vrabel, Mrs. Vrabel. In any event. So I get great joy out of it because the Eagles are a dysfunctional mess.
1: Yes.
0: Eagle fans have now turned on A.J. Brown because that's what they are.
1: Well, he's gone.
0: Right? And now it's about, you were never any good. Mm-hmm. You cost us games. I knew I couldn't trust you. Meanwhile,
1: when trying to figure out whose fault it is, it's easy to point the finger now to the guy who's not here.
0: It's not Jalen Hurts' fault.
1: That's it.
0: Jalen Hurts said, I want to play football. I want to concentrate on football. But here's the best part about it. All you sheep down there in Philly, including my dear friend who I adore, Spike Eskin, every one of you sheep went out there and you bought A.J. Brown's book when you thought he was cute, that he was reading that stupid book on the sidelines.
1: Yeah.
0: I've had to get over whatever it was, bad feelings or something, right? And now you've all turned on him. Typical sheep that you are in that dysfunctional town. Eagle fans are like Sixers fans. They've given up. Well, it's a wrap. Oh, it's not a real sports town anymore.
1: That might be fair. They still have a good football team, though, that I'm worried
0: they
1: about.
0: They do. But, yeah. Well, you should be.
1: I am. And but you should
0: they got worse today.
1: They got worse today.
0: The Eagles are not as good a football team today
1: as
0: they were yesterday.

0: when A.J. Brown was on their squad. But, guys, rule of thumb. I think it's like man rule 18. I went to check the book, but Evan took it home today.
1: Mm-hmm.
0: You don't have the same side piece as a coworker or teammate. It never ends well.
1: Well, did they know about it until
0: they found out about it? I don't know when, but the fact that Hassan Reddick did not come back to Philly after having the sack that ended Brock Purdy's season and propelled the Eagles to their first of the two, you know, Super Bowl appearances against the Chiefs, right?
1: Mm-hmm.
0: Tells you that there's a reason now that Hassan Reddick became a Jet.
1: Didn't work out fair? There, and then he was at Tampa last year. Yeah, no, I guess that makes sense.
0: Yeah,
1: because he was a dominant player, and then they bring in Huff. Obviously, as the Jets let him go, and they wanted no part. Huff didn't know his role on the team; they didn't use him at all. He's gone already, too. So
0: that's like, right.
1: That just didn't work for Philadelphia.
0: So, memo to Pete and Anthony, and I just want to do a public service for them.
1: Yeah,
0: because they're on our staff. You and Anthony have to have an agreement. You can't share side pieces.
1: It's a good idea.
0: Just so, because
1: sign some sort of agreement now.
0: And if you come to me about it, I'm going to Jalen Hurts you. Mm-hmm. I ain't got no interest in your side action. Zero. I don't want to know about it.
1: About
0: I don't want to be told about
1: of
0: it.
1: The show, that's it.
0: The focus, like, and Peter came through today looking for days off in the football season.
1: Yeah, I know.
0: And, you know, put me in a bad spot, but I thought I did the right thing. Right?
1: By telling him no.
0: What'd I say to him? You heard what I said to him.
1: Yeah.
0: I said, is it going to take money out of your pocket?
1: Mm-hmm.
0: And he said, yes. And I said, do what you got to do.
1: Do what you got to do.
0: Yeah. I think that makes me a great leader amongst men. I lead from the front.
1: Mm-hmm.
0: That's what I do.
1: I mean, I suppose.
0: So, Pete, you and Anthony should probably talk.
1: Just make sure it's, you know.
0: Tell Candy that she's got to pick one of you.
2: Okay.
0: Yeah. Maybe she's got a friend or a sister or, I don't know, a dwarf or something that one of you can have. But you guys got to figure your own stuff out. I can't have it affect the R show.
1: Yeah.
0: I won't allow it.
1: I can see it coming
0: around. Can't stand for it.
1: We got to make sure. Nip this in the bud.
0: Right in the bud.
1: Put out the
0: exactly roots, right.
1: The groundwork out.
0: All right. 888-808-1019. 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Take control of your mobile plan with my biz plan. Here's Greg in White Plains on the Fan. Greg, how are you?
3: Hey guys, how you doing? Thanks for taking the call.
0: All pumped up for tomorrow night, baby.
3: Yeah, man, let's go. But I am a little worried. I'm I'm going to tell you. Mm-hmm. So I heard your statement a little earlier about we can win with or without Mitch.
0: Mm-hmm.
3: And here's what's going to determine whether that's a true statement or not. Are we going to get good Cat or are we going to get bad Cat? Okay, we've seen a lot of good Cat, but you know,
1: exclusively.
3: And he's cruised through these East playoffs and hasn't really been challenged by a legitimate big man. It comes down to, is this Cat going to be the Cat, you know, that's got two fouls in the first 10 minutes of the first of the first period,
0: right?
3: And can he handle Wemby? Because if Cat's in the bad Cat mode and fouling all over the place, we're going to need Mitch. Okay, because Hot Courtney ain't going to be able to get it done.
0: Yeah, but
3: so
0: you're
3: forgetting, what it really comes down
0: to. You're forgetting something that's,
3: yes,
0: I think, important here. You said we haven't had the bad Mitch. Yeah, we have. Four fouls against the Sixers in game one. Four fouls against the Sixers in game two. Five fouls against the Sixers in game three.
1: Bad Cat.
0: Five fouls against the Sixers in game four.
1: Mm-hmm.
0: Four fouls against the Cavs in game one. Four fouls against the Cavs in game three. Four fouls against the Cavs in game four. Minutes played. 28 against the Hawks in the closeout game. 20 against the Sixers in game one. 27, 26, 20. I mean, Mitchell, Carl Anthony Towns went 5 consecutive games playing less than 29 minutes a game. Mm-hmm. Why?
1: Well,
0: Foul trouble.
1: Partly, yeah.
0: Okay? So we've seen.
1: But Mitch was there.
0: Yes.
1: To his point.
0: But Mitch Robinson is averaging 18 minutes a game, right?
3: Yeah.
0: So,
3: but
0: yes.
3: If Mitch is not there, and by the way, I listened to a scary caller this morning who was like a hand therapist who called in, who deals with this kind of injury and the therapy after.
0: Yeah, but I hate when people call about that. No, not your fault at all. You've done nothing wrong here, Greg. Big Mac and I talk about this all the time. I could go get the best hand surgeon at HSS, the best hospital to go to. all right, and come on here and tell us about, you know, the injury to the side of the hand where, you know, the pinky bone comes down and connects the wrist to the blah, blah, blah, blah. Mm-hmm. And what, like, if you ever break that, you know, it's 4 to 6 weeks, 6 to 8 weeks, blah, blah, blah. But the reason I can't stand that, or when people call into the show and they're like, I had that same exact injury. You're not a professional athlete. Mm-hmm. And they are different breeds of human beings than we are. A guy who's now entering the NBA Finals and a best of seven series is going to do things with that broken hand that no doctor's going to say you should do it.
1: 100%.
0: And that's why I understand what the injury is. I understand what the recovery is. I understand there's a pain tolerance aspect to this. But none of us are pro athletes. It's different for them, whether we like it or not.
1: And not only is it different for them just in general as being pro athletes, it's also different for them when there's at most 7 games left and he's playing for a championship.
0: Correct.
1: I said it yesterday. You didn't agree with me necessarily, but I don't know if you would now. If this happens in November, he's out a month. He's out more than a month.
0: He's out a week, at least, I tell you that.
1: I think he's out longer than that. I think he's out for 6 to 8 weeks, possibly.
0: I think he's going to be
1: fine. But he's going to play in the NBA Finals because it's the NBA Finals. And they're going to figure out a way to make it. It's a pain tolerance issue. He'll deal with it. But, like, I think if this happened in November, he's gone for a while.
0: Well, I've got some good news for you.
1: What do we got?
0: I'm watching video right now of Mitchell Robinson getting off the bus in San Antonio. And not only is there nothing on his right hand at all, he's moving that right hand like he doesn't have an injury either. And I'm looking at it right now.
1: What does that mean?
0: That means he's fine. He's like, yes.
1: What do you mean?
0: Remember in Caddyshack when...
1: What is he doing? Okay, when, I'm watching the video. Okay.
0: He's the last guy off the bus. Watch the right hand. That's not an injured right hand. He's fine. He's playing game one.
1: He takes his headphones off. He puts the phone into the thing as he's going through a metal detector.
0: I don't know what video you're looking at.
1: Oh, is that
0: you're not looking at the same video I'm looking at.
1: Okay.
0: I got him getting off the bus
1: right now. I got
0: his right hand is fine.
1: And walking through the metal detector with the rest of the team.
0: All right, so is he the last guy in the line?
1: No.
0: Then you're looking at a video that's not from today. Sorry. Sorry about that.
1: Is he wearing a black, like, kind of t-shirt with orange Knicks and blue headband?
0: Yes.
1: Yeah, okay.
0: And he's got a gray shirt over his shoulders? So you have a different angle of the video.
1: Yeah, I have a different
0: look
1: angle
0: at the right hand.
1: Later.
0: There's nothing on his right hand.
1: Yeah, yeah.
0: And he's moving the right hand like he's out chirping.
1: No, and this
0: going,
1: one,
0: my arm, my arm.
1: He's switching hands, but he unplugs the phone with his right hand. He takes his headphones off with his right hand.
0: Ladies and gentlemen,
1: he's not
0: I'm here to report that Mitchell Robinson is a go
1: for
0: game
1: guys.
0: One. There you go. One simple video. No wrap on his hand.
1: No
0: tape
1: wrap
0: on his finger.
1: Yeah.
0: No splint on the pinky. He is good to go for game one. Woohoo!
1: He doesn't seem to be favoring it, and he's not wearing
0: it.
1: He's
0: not bothered in the least bit.
1: I mean, come on.
0: Whatever rehab they did, that doctor gets a raise. His hand is like, it's like me pleasuring myself on a Wednesday night. That's what his hand is moving around like.
1: Mm-hmm.
0: Very aggressive. With no problem whatsoever. Woohoo!
1: A lot of speculation. That was the recreational...
0: What's that? Sorry?
1: A lot of people were speculating that when you said he got hurt it doing a recreational
0: it was masturbation
1: activity that all of us have done.
0: Yes. Well, that's, we've all done it.
1: Yes.
0: Yes. Some people use their hands. Others use toilet paper rolls. Whatever your fancy is. I don't know.
1: Toilet paper.
0: But I can tell you this. Or an orange out of Shoney's. Yes.
1: I've seen that.
0: Yeah. Have you seen that?
1: Yeah.
0: One of my friends did that once. Yeah, well, you're a teenager only once, Big Mac. You got to enjoy it, I guess. All right, so great news. Video documentation proves
1: he's not wearing anything on the hand.
0: He's going to be just fine, and he will be playing in game one.
1: He's in gear to warm up.
0: Oh, I love it. I love it. I love it, and I love it some more. Yeah, here's Tommy in Colts Neck, New Jersey. Tommy, good afternoon. How are you?
2: Hey, how's it going, guys?
0: What's
2: how
0: up,
2: you doing?
0: Kid? Great.
2: Hey, not too much. Yeah, so I was just wondering if you guys think it would be a good idea for, you know, maybe the Knicks can put Mitchell Robinson in, like, a cast for game one and two.
0: Uh-huh.
2: And, you know, it can kind of be like Jordan's flu game. It could be like the club game where he has, like, 5 blocks.
0: Ooh.
2: And he's, you know, kind of like the old-school football players where he's, like, you know, jabbing and Wemby's back
0: like
2: a little
0: that.
2: Bit.
0: I like that. I like that.
2: Set the tone a little
0: a
2: bit.
0: A little
2: you know
0: forearm
2: what I mean?
0: So to Wemby like, with
2: you know,
0: a plaster
2: a
0: of Paris
2: cast they can
0: on.
2: Do.
0: I like that. And then you know what you do? You go Hanson Brothers on him, and you foil up.
1: Yeah.
0: I'm down with that.
1: Is that from Slapshot?
0: Yeah, good call.
1: Okay.
0: Yes.
1: Yeah, I don't think you can play with a cast on. It's a different
0: probably
1: game.
0: Probably not a soft cast.
1: It's a different
0: soft
1: game.
0: Cast.
1: Yeah, soft cast.
0: Soft cast, hard to the touch.
1: Yeah.
0: Little forearm shimmy to
1: like
0: Wemby's lower
1: the
0: back.
1: Middle, like the metal splint a little bit.
0: Just, maybe get like, you put like, you know, what are those things called? Pointy things. Like
1: spikes?
0: Weird, yeah. Like weird goth kids having their foreheads. Yeah. Right. You put spikes on it.
1: Yeah.
0: What's up, Wemby? Oh. Yeah, the price is wrong, bitch. The Knicks just won the NBA Finals.
1: We're reading way too much into this, but I have to admit, I'm surprised nothing's on his hand. And from the video, he's doing
0: everything. He looks great.
1: He's doing small little things, but he's doing them without any hesitation and without any hampering or any sort of acknowledgement that his right hand is hurt.
0: He looked like if you didn't know that there was a story out there.
1: Correct.
0: You'd have no idea based
1: not.
0: On that video that he's got a broken pinky or fifth metacarpal or that he's a questionable game one decision, correct?
1: You would not.
0: Awesome.
1: You would not. But that
0: Oh, that changed my whole day, that video. Thank you. Who sent me that video? Steve Popper? I think it was David Saeed sent me the video by Steve Popper. So thank you, Steve Popper.
1: He's got a small little bandage.
0: Steve Popper writes for Newsday. He covers the Knicks for Newsday, by the way.
1: Yeah. He's got like a little, I don't even know if you want to call it a Band-Aid, but he's got a little something over the pinky right by where it like connects to the hand.
0: Oh, this is awesome.
1: Did you see that?
0: I'm trying to watch you one more time.
1: This is the picture.
0: Oh,
1: from where the incision of the surgery.
0: Yeah, that's the incision of the surgery.
1: Yeah.
0: And by the way, show me that again real quick.
1: Yeah.
0: That surgery incision, assuming I'm right about that, looks like it's in between the base of the pinky and the ring finger.
1: Yes, it
0: not
1: does.
0: Down towards the wrist.
1: No, it doesn't.
0: It looks like they went in where your, where the third or the second knuckle would be on the palm side of his finger.
1: Now,
0: right?
1: Technology is an amazing thing. They could make the incision there and then go in and fix it.
0: But whatever, yes, but I care where the incision is.
1: It's right on right on the top, right where your pinky meets your top of your hand.
0: He's fine. He's playing a game one, folks.
1: There's nothing
0: breaking
1: else on
0: news.
1: The hand. There's
0: Mitchell Robinson is playing in game one. That's an unofficial report from the Carton Show and Big Mac here, Tuesday afternoon at 2:44. That is awesome.
1: He's not wearing that big thing that he had on that TikTok picture, so that's for sure.
0: This is great news. Everything just changed dramatically in the Knicks side right now.
1: Yeah.
0: That is awesome. Thank you again to Steve Popper Newsday.
1: Steve Popper.
0: He's the guy that put it out.
1: Yep. Nothing on Mitch's hand.
0: Here's Patrick at Hamden, Connecticut. Patrick, how are you today?
4: Not bad. How are you guys doing?
0: I couldn't be better, my man. I got a Coca-Cola. I got Ralph's Italian Ice. I had shrimp dumplings and hot and sour soup for lunch. And Mitchell Robinson's a go for game one. What do you got?
4: I got a story about a nun beating me one-on-one in basketball.
0: Shut your mouth.
1: She beat you one-on-one?
4: Yep. In fifth grade. I was not the best kid, you know, so I was doing some dumb stuff, and that was the punishment that she made.
0: Right.
4: She came out, whole school was there. She whipped my ASS in basketball.
0: Did she dunk on you or not?
4: She did. No, but she did shoot a couple threes in my face.
0: Wow. Love it.
4: Not fun.
0: So as a wayward fifth grader, you took one on the chin from your nun.
1: Yep.
0: That's awesome. I bet you had a great relationship with her.
4: She came out without her hobbit on.
0: I'm not sure if that's allowed, though. That might be church by the Kylo.
1: Listen, I've seen Sister Act. She wore the young one with the really good voice. I'm not sure she was a nun or
0: the
1: nun
0: chubby Greek one.
1: No, not the chubby one. No.
0: Okay.
1: She was in the habit.
0: She
1: whole
0: was
1: time.
0: A singer, right?
1: They're all singers,
0: though. But she was like really good.
1: No, but the one that the small, slender kind of redhead.
0: Okay.
1: Who's the good singer and very shy? The shy one.
0: She took her clothes off.
1: No, but she never wore the habit. So I don't know if she was a nun in training or
0: maybe it was like a Reformed church.
1: I don't know.
0: They did that Whoopi Goldberg, run the choir.
1: Choir, yeah.
0: Yeah, kind of goes against the
1: Sister Mary Clarence.
0: Is that what her name was?
1: Yeah, I'll never forget.
0: Sister Mary Clarence?
1: Yeah, my buddies, we still bust his balls about it. My buddies, I think it was either his 12th or 13th birthday, was at the movie theater to see Sister Act 2.
0: Oofa. Really?
1: Your birthday?
0: It's like, hey guys, we're all going to meet at the Regal Cinema. We're going to watch Sister Act 2 for my birthday. You're like, excuse me? Loser says what?
1: We didn't know what the movie was. I don't know if that was the only movie that his mother deemed suitable for the kids to watch. It was like, oh, we'll have a birthday at the movie theater. We'll pick a day.
0: It's like, and then Freddy Krueger or Sister Act 2? Like,
1: yeah, what's available to watch? Oh, Sister Act 2? I guess that's it. So there's a bunch of 13-year-old boys sitting in the theater watching Sister Act 2. Which, by the way,
0: not bad.
1: You know, what's her name stole the show?
0: Who's that? You're the worst with names.
1: I'm terrible with names.
5: Lauren Hill?
0: It's crazy to me.
1: Lauren Hill.
0: Lauren Hill's in Sister Act 2,
1: oh,
0: is that right?
1: She's great in Sister Act 2.
0: Never saw it.
1: Yeah. You've never seen Sister Act 2?
0: Didn't like Sister Act 1. Why would I watch the sequel to it? Also not a fan of Whoopi Goldberg's.
1: I guess, you know, now, I guess, over politics, whatever. But
0: no,
1: like,
0: not because of politics. Yeah. When's the last time she said something funny?
1: When
0: she was next to Robin Williams and Billy Crystal, and they were doing the comedy thing for homeless people.
1: My sister is okay. It's not a movie for 13-year-old boys.
0: She ruined Ghost. Let's be honest.
1: What? She was great in Ghost.
0: She was horrendous in Ghost.
1: No, she wasn't.
0: Made it an unwatchable scene every time she was in it.
1: Stop. She was great in Ghost.
0: She took away from Demi Moore.
1: She's great in The Color Purple. She's great in Ghost. She's great in Mississippi Burning. What's the movie? She plays Medgar Evers' wife. Alec Baldwin plays the lawyer who brings the case up against... Woods. What was the name of that movie? It was good. It's one of the reason I watched it recently is because, again, bad with names.
0: American History?
1: The director who just recently passed away, unfortunately, because his son.
0: Rob Reiner?
1: Rob Reiner directed the movie.
0: He didn't pass away. His son killed him.
1: I'm aware.
0: Yeah. Stabbed him to death and his wife.
1: Yes.
0: Yeah. Bad kid. 888-808-1019. Take a quick break. More of your calls coming up. Mitch Robinson hand looks just fine. So a whole lot of nothing burger there. He's still not talking to the media today, but you guys, as you typically
1: it's like
0: do.
1: It's not even broken. I don't know. I think, is there a chance they just went in there and like fixed
0: a non-broken
1: hand?
0: No.
1: I think there's
0: That'd be bad for business.
1: I think there's a chance
0: that.
1: They gave him surgery for no reason.
0: You think so?
1: I think there's a chance that is just, they went in there and were like, you know what? This ain't broken. Something's wrong
0: it
1: with
0: doesn't
1: the X-ray.
0: Seem like
1: Something's
0: it's a problem.
1: Wrong with the X-ray machine because this hand is fine.
0: He's moving his wrist and hand like it's nothing.
1: This is fantastic news.
0: Yes, the Knicks just won the NBA Finals. Think about that. All you guys that doubt today that went to Kalshi and said, oh, I know what I'm going to do. I'm going to bet against Mitchell Robinson playing in game one. I'm going to take the Spurs for the series. That just backfired on you. Mitchell Robinson, according to the Carton Show, is good to go for game one.
1: All good.
0: All right, fellas, lean in for a second. 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
7: 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I'm Chris Plett.
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0: Judge. He dropped the ball.
1: Oh, man, he dropped the ball again.
2: Who was that?
3: I don't know. I did see that at Fanatics Fest. It's going to be the roommate show. Jalen Brunson, Josh Hart with special guest, Aaron Judge.
2: Really?
3: Yes, I think the first day of Fanatics Fest, yeah.
2: Oh, that's awesome.
3: So you're not going to be there for that.
2: Why not?
3: Because you're not going that day.
2: We're not doing the show from just Friday?
3: Not on Wednesday.
2: Thursday, Friday, Saturday, Sunday.
3: Oh, is that what it is?
2: Yeah.
3: You will be there.
2: That's what I thought.
3: I apologize.
2: Mm-hmm.
3: You're going to be there.
2: Yeah.
3: You're not going to be there on Saturday, the 18th.
2: I don't think so.
3: You'll be there Thursday and Friday. We're doing our show from there Thursday, the 16th.
2: Yes.
3: Friday, the 17th.
2: Yes.
3: Off Saturday. And then I'm back there Sunday, the 19th with Lil Wayne and Tom Brady. Yeah.
2: Sounds
3: great.
2: But
3: you could do your Saturday show from there.
2: I mean, I guess I could.
3: Be like almost like watching a live version of the Go Get Him podcast.
2: I did it last year from there.
3: So why wouldn't you do it again? Bring the kids? That'd be great.
2: Yeah, because I'm going to be there Thursday and Friday.
3: Okay, don't bring the kids. I'm sure they would hate going to Fanatics Fest.
2: I'll bring the kids Thursday and Friday. Maybe.
3: Don't they have school or camp or something?
2: In July?
3: They don't have camp?
2: They do, but they can miss
3: camp.
2: What
3: are these kids? They have day camp or sleepaway camp?
2: Yeah,
3: what kind of camp?
2: Camp, day camp.
3: Day camp?
2: Mm-hmm.
3: You have a day camp guy,
2: too. The only problem with this day camp, and it's fantastic,
3: yeah,
2: it's all outdoors.
3: As it should be.
2: Well, if it rains.
3: You're not raising prima donnas.
2: No, but if it
3: you're
2: rains.
3: You're raising young men.
2: Except the fact if it rains, you got to go get them.
3: Oh, they could. You have to go get them.
2: Yes.
3: The camp doesn't come up with outdoor activities in the rain?
2: Correct.
3: Then you should go find a new camp.
2: Close the shop.
3: Oh, that's stupid. That's not a good camp.
2: You got to come pick them up when it rains.
3: Is that really what we're doing now? That's the level of bouginess we're at with day camps now.
2: It's just, it's an
3: little
2: outdoor.
3: Little Billy can't be outside
2: there's
3: when it
2: no
3: rains.
2: There's no building. It's just an outdoor thing at a park.
3: So it's not a camp. It's
2: a day camp.
3: It's not a real camp. It's not a day camp.
2: It's a day camp.
3: It's more like the Boy Scouts.
2: No, it's not.
3: It's like, hey, a bunch of dads want to get 20 kids together in the woods on Wednesday?
2: No, it's not the woods. It's ball fields, tennis courts, basketball courts, baseball
3: courts. Yeah? Counselors and coaches and stuff?
2: Yes.
3: Is there a pool?
2: No.
3: No pool?
2: No pool.
3: What kind of day camp is this? This is for Gazy. What are you doing? What are you doing to these kids?
2: They're playing tennis, baseball every day.
3: Can I take your kids for a week, Carton day camp?
2: No, absolutely not.
3: Why not?
2: What do you mean, why not?
3: Take them to the community pool. I'll take them to the local high school, play some basketball.
2: Uh-huh.
3: I'll teach them how to crochet a hat.
2: Crochet a hat?
3: Yeah.
2: Okay.
3: We'll have bug juice.
2: Okay.
3: Yeah. Have ice cream sandwiches.
2: That makes sense.
3: It'll be fun.
2: All right.
3: We'll do some painting. We'll play capture the flag.
2: Mm-hmm.
3: If it rains, we'll get wet.
2: We're not playing knives.
3: I will not play Knives Out. No,
2: okay.
3: I will not.
2: Not playing Knives Out with
3: sorry
2: kids.
3: About that. That was my childhood. Doesn't have to be theirs. But I'll take your kids for a week happily.
2: Okay. Deal.
3: If you and Sarah want to take a week off and go away.
2: Sounds great.
3: I'll take both boys.
2: Yeah.
3: I would love it.
2: We'll be in Key West for a couple days. You got the kids.
3: I'm not even kidding, by the way.
2: Yeah, okay.
3: Would you allow me to watch your boys for a weekend?
2: I'll just run it through the wife. I'm sure she'll have no issues.
3: Ask Sarah. I would love
2: I'll run
3: that.
2: Run it right by Sarah. I'm sure
3: they
2: she'll
3: would have so much fun.
2: A blast.
3: It'd be no charge, by the way.
2: No.
3: No charge.
2: Yeah.
3: Free day camp.
2: Keep them away from those.
3: Those what? The chickens?
2: The raping rooster.
3: Well, the rooster rapes chickens. I can't help that. Yeah. I had a couple team executives call me in my home yesterday.
2: Yeah.
3: Like two different guys, totally random, saying, tell Big Mac I said hi.
2: Yeah, sure.
3: Love the show.
2: Mm-hmm.
3: Didn't realize when I turned on the fan today, I was going to get an education into duck rape. We're a full service show, man.
2: That is a full service
3: show. That's what
2: show.
3: You get from
2: you have
3: us.
2: No idea.
3: Yeah.
2: You get duck rape, you can get anything.
3: Yes.
2: No idea.
3: But just to go back real quick and then we'll get your calls. Mitch Robinson's fine. The hand story is a non-story
2: now. Non-issue.
3: I want to be very clear to you.
2: Yes.
3: It's not a bit. It's not shtick.
2: Yeah, yeah.
3: If you and Sarah are going away for like a 3-day weekend or something like that,
2: yeah,
3: I would gladly take your boys for the 3 days and have a great weekend with
2: them. I'm sure you would.
3: I really would.
2: I bet you would.
3: I raised 4 kids successfully.
2: You have. They're all
3: I would love
2: kids.
3: To have your kids over. I love
2: I
3: you boys.
2: It speaks,
3: and it would be a blast.
2: That speaks volumes about you, how wonderful your kids
3: tell
2: are.
3: Tell you what
2: so
3: we're going to do.
2: I get it.
3: Later today, we're going to call your wife and ask her for permission.
2: Okay.
3: Because I agree. You have to get, you know, the boss has to weigh in on it.
2: Yeah.
3: I have no problem with that.
2: I don't know if I love your chances.
3: You don't think so?
2: I don't know. Yeah.
3: What do you think the odds would be right now?
2: Just, like, without, like, having hung out, gone to your place, like, that kind of thing.
3: Well, okay, so now the boys can be homesick.
2: Yeah.
3: Because I'm sure they don't sleep out a lot.
2: Well, I mean,
3: I get that part.
2: Yeah.
3: But let's assume.
2: I haven't really left them like that with many people other than my parents or her parents.
3: Should
2: like,
3: be family only.
2: It would be.
3: I'm family now.
2: Oh, you are Uncle Craig.
3: Now I'm part of the family.
2: Yeah, yeah.
3: I did get them gifts.
2: Yeah,
3: so,
2: sort of. Yeah.
3: If you think your boys could make it through the night and not be homesick and crying.
2: No, I think that would be.
3: Which some kids obviously go through that. It's not a knock. Then I'm pledging to you, my wife and I will take your boys for 3 nights happily.
2: All right, I'll run it by her.
3: We're going to do it on the air.
2: Yeah,
3: you could prep her if you want to. But we're going to definitely do that on the air. I don't want to talk to Thomas and Andrew.
2: Oh.
3: I don't want to hear from them directly.
2: Mm-hmm.
3: Want to come to Camp Carton?
2: Don't do that. Because now they're going to think it's like actually happening.
3: That'd be great.
2: They're going to be like, oh, when we go to Uncle Craig's house,
3: I'll come pick him up.
2: Yeah, sure you will.
3: Pick him up, drop him off.
2: Yeah, I heard that.
3: Full service, by the way. Full service. Babysitting on my end. Yeah. Here's James in North Arlington, New Jersey on the Fan. James, how are you?
4: Well, thank you for taking my call. This is back to another topic for a second, because I know you're a God-fearing, Bible-reading individual. And Mary Magdalene, well, we all know she had the oldest profession in the world. There's also a play about her in Jesus Christ Superstar.
2: Yes.
4: That's what masseuses are. And I know I can't say the other word. But, I mean, I just love your topic. But these guys, I don't know what they're mad at each other, because this woman, so they're sharing her. Well, you can go into it, because, again, I know you're a Bible guy.
3: I'm not even sure what you're trying to get at.
4: Well, Mary Magdalene had a profession.
3: Let me help you out here.
2: Let's not.
3: We don't have to reference the Bible.
2: Let's not.
3: All right? Or Mary Magdalene at all.
2: Yeah.
3: Where we're talking about a random masseuse who decided to sleep with two members of the same football team. Like, I don't know, the stretch there is fascinating to me. And I gave you a little bit of rope, and then it became,
2: too much.
3: You know, somewhat stupid, if I may.
2: Yeah.
3: Yeah. How'd that become a Bible
2: that
3: thing?
2: That was his opinion, not the opinion of the Carton Show, so just so you know.
3: That's right. We used to have that at the start of every show.
2: Yeah.
5: The opinions and thoughts of the host do not necessarily reflect the opinions or those of CBS Radio Management or their executives.
3: In any event, yeah. But by the way, if you go back historically on what was the causal root of most... you know, locker room problems in sports.
2: Sure.
3: It's always a woman.
2: Sure.
3: It's always a woman.
2: Yeah.
3: Two teammates covet the same gal. One of them wins the lions on the Serengeti.
2: Right.
3: When the lioness decides to spray her pheromones throughout the Serengeti, she attracts the interest of multiple suitors.
2: Mm-hmm.
3: And one of them wins the battle. And it's a battle sometimes to the death. Now, in the NFL, it's not a battle to the death. It's a battle to see who gets traded first. So Hassan Reddick was the first domino to fall.
2: Mm-hmm.
3: He became a New York Jet. A.J. Brown is the second domino to fall. He becomes a New England Patriot. And the one guy, I think, that comes out of this clean and looking like a guy that as a fan I could root for easily is Jalen Hurts. Because Jalen Hurts said to those guys, I want no part of this crap. I'm trying to win a Super Bowl. My focus is on football. I don't care who you guys bang in your own free time. It's your business. Keep it out of my kitchen.
2: It also sounds like someone from his camp is the one telling this story, maybe, because it does make him look really good.
3: It does make him look really good.
2: And
3: that's a very good point.
2: A bad guy.
3: Yeah. Mm-hmm. Now, I'll tell you this. So Jalen Hurts, not that this means anything, just popped into my head. His entire representation is all female.
2: Really?
3: Yes. Hmm. Yeah. PR, promotions, marketing, agent, all women.
2: Doing quite
3: well. He does not have a single man on his team. And they're badasses.
2: Does a great job for him. He signed a great contract.
3: Yeah. And I forget the gal's name, who's his lead agent, who's now, I think, regarded as like the second or third most powerful agent in the NFL, got her start with Young Money and Lil Wayne.
2: Hmm.
3: They hired her first because he has a sports agency as well. Matter of fact, he represents the wide receiver. The Eagles just drafted. Was it Malachi Lemon? Is that the kid's name?
2: Yeah, Lemon, yeah.
3: Yeah, I mean, it may not be Malachi, but something Lemon, right?
2: Mm-hmm. Yeah.
3: That's a Young Money guy.
2: Huh.
3: So there you go. So he now becomes wide receiver two in the Eagles offense because A.J. Brown goes to New England.
2: Mm-hmm.
3: Devontae Smith becomes wide receiver one.
2: Yep.
3: And now the rookie is now the number two wide receiver on the Eagles. So sometimes things work out for other people and they got nothing to do with it.
2: Mm-hmm.
3: Right?
2: Right.
3: I still don't think the Patriots are going to be any good this year.
2: I mean, I think, I think they're going to be good.
3: You do?
2: Yeah.
3: You think they win the division good?
2: No.
3: See, they have the Bills.
2: I think it's the Bills.
3: I agree.
2: I think it's the Bills.
3: Second place?
2: Yeah, but I think they're a playoff team.
3: See, I don't. I think they're a 6-win team.
2: No. They're a 9-10 win team.
3: I think Drake May got exposed in the playoffs last year as an average at best quarterback. I do. I could be wrong, obviously.
2: Yeah. I mean,
3: and between Booty and A.J. Brown now, you've got a pretty good tandem at wide receiver. right?
2: Yeah.
3: Trayvon, good running back.
2: No, they've got weapons, and yeah. They've got a defense, and they have, up until this point, we'll see if this affects them, I think a top coach in the NFL. So I think they're in a very good position.
3: See how Vrabel does this year with all the nonsense, and yeah, if it's really behind him.
2: I think it's one of two things. It's either going to galvanize the team around him, and you know everyone wants to come for our coach, this is our guy, and everybody rallies around him, or it does cause some problems inside the room.
3: Right, because the story's kind of dead now, right?
2: I think so.
3: I think it's died.
2: Yeah.
3: Even yesterday with the A.J. Brown story,
2: it's over.
3: I thought she had a chance to kind of insert herself back into the mainstream. Mm-hmm. She chose not to.
2: Mm-hmm.
3: And nobody came to her defense but me. So.
2: Well, you didn't really come to her. I mean, you did come to
3: her
2: defense.
3: She should have taken credit and done a victory lap.
2: Well, yeah. You didn't necessarily come to her defense. You gave her a strategy to help herself.
3: Yes.
2: You gave her a strategy that could have impacted her in a positive light. And maybe it would have.
3: I think so.
2: But she didn't do it.
3: She should have come out and said, I'll take the victory lap on this one.
2: Yep.
3: I think the other insiders, if they really care about her, should have given her credit for it.
2: Mm-hmm.
3: And then number two, if I was her, I would have gone on a blitz if I still have those good contacts and tried to break three or four more stories, and then I would have been hired back right away. I think she had a small little window of opportunity. And I get it. You want to lay low. You have kids, a husband involved, a lot of other kind of moving pieces.
2: Yeah.
3: But I thought she had a small little window yesterday where she could have inserted herself back into the mainstream as a valued insider. Because it was her story, not Schefter's, not Rappaport's, not any of those guys. And every one of those guys took credit for it. And they all know, without her, no one has any inkling that A.J. Brown's going to New England.
2: Yeah.
3: Now, we know how she got it, which is why she got fired. But she still got it, right? So,
2: you know what I was thinking about yesterday, too, we should have said on the show? Jets have 3 first-round picks. I know they're going to be looking for a quarterback.
3: Talking about next year.
2: Yeah, coming up.
3: Yes, which is going to be like the deepest draft of all time.
2: Right.
3: Yeah. What do you...
2: Miles Garrett.
3: I don't need Miles Garrett.
2: Don't you think the Jets should have been all over
3: Absolutely
2: that?
3: Absolutely
2: not. 3 first-round picks coming up. They can give them a better first-round pick than...
3: for sure.
2: Than L.A. gave them. Like, they should... I'm surprised they weren't involved in that. That's Muji's expertise right now. He's been an expert. Mm-hmm. He's made great trades. He's done better at training away talent.
3: He would have been miserable. I can't have miserable players here.
2: You think he would have been miserable?
3: 100% miserable. He would have said, I went from the frying pan to the fryer. Like, what am I doing? I'm on another bad team that's not going to win.
2: Mm-hmm.
3: So I have no problem with Muji not doing it.
2: Okay.
3: I'm loading up in next year's draft. They're going to be the youngest, best team in football a year from now. Just need a quarterback.
2: So you wouldn't have traded draft picks?
3: I would not have traded first-round draft picks for Miles Garrett.
2: For the best defensive player?
3: No. Now, if I'm the Eagles, I would have done it.
2: Yeah, sure.
3: 100%.
2: No, I get it. Yeah, yeah.
3: If I'm the Giants, considering what they lost, I would have considered that as an option. Sure.
2: I mean,
3: right?
2: Yeah, I mean, you'd have to give up.
3: Yeah, if I'm the Packers, I would have done it.
2: Yeah.
3: If I'm the Cowboys, I would have done it. I don't think the Jets. I think the Jets are a step away from that being a move that would excite me.
2: I think the only reason why I would even consider not doing it for the Jets, or would have been my major impediment in doing it, is that I know I need the quarterback next year.
3: Yes.
2: And so the more draft picks I have in that first round, the more likely I am to find myself.
3: Right, because I think right now if the Jets wanted, they could package them together and get the number one overall pick. If they really thought...
2: it depends on who the number one pick
3: is. I'm saying, if there's one guy that stood out,
2: yes,
3: and you know that's the guy, I got to get that guy, then right now the Jets can get anybody they want.
2: Well, only... That's not accurate.
3: Sure it is.
2: Only... No, it's not. Because if the... If the team who's drafting first needs a quarterback,
3: I'll give you 3 first-round draft picks for your pick.
2: You're not going to do it.
3: You're not going to do that?
2: No.
3: Oh, I think everybody would do that.
2: Why?
3: Because I'd pick second or fourth or fifth.
2: Totally disagree.
3: I'm getting 3 for 1?
2: Could you have done that this year for Mendoza? Would the Raiders have done that this year for Mendoza?
3: Mean next year's picks for Mendoza this year? No.
2: Anything for Mendoza.
3: Well, we moved up to get the extra
2: but
3: pick, right?
2: Whatever. You could not have made an offer to the Raiders where they would have traded that pick. They were drafting Mendoza. They needed a quarterback. He was there.
3: Not quite sure about that.
2: I'm pretty sure.
3: I think you said to the Raiders, I'll give you 3 first-round draft picks.
2: If you're lucky enough to get a team that doesn't need a quarterback, absolutely. If they need a quarterback, they're not trading them no matter what you give them.
3: All right, Mitchell Robinson looked great today getting off the bus in San Antonio. No wrap on his hand. Moving the wrists without a problem at all. So I think it's fair to say he's playing in game one. And all the brouhaha for the last 3 days, all for nothing. He's going to be great. Here's JJ in Belmar on the Fan. Jay, good afternoon. How are you?
6: Gentlemen, privilege as always. I'm going to rattle off some athlete non-sports injuries for you, give you my opinion if they're foolish or respectable, then tie it to Mitch. Larry Bird shoveling his driveway in a snowstorm. Respect. That's a man.
3: That's a man.
6: Punching a fire extinguisher. Cool. Mulch ironing his own clothes on the road. Respect. Cespedes
4: Michael Jordan's cigar, you gave Plaxico a boom? David Beckham, lone accident? Cool. Roy Oswalt, fixing his car engine, electrocuted himself. Respect. That's a man.
3: Yeah.
4: Jemiah, ripping his guitar hero. Respect. Mad Bomb, dirt bike accident? Cool. Nate Burleson, you guys will love this one. Car crash, preventing his pizza from sliding off the passenger seat. Respect. Mitchell Robinson, to be determined. If he comes out and plays his game and is capable of, and they win, no one's going to care. But if they lose, it will come out what happened. And
3: it's going to come out one way or the other.
2: It's going to come out one way or the other.
3: And that's the point we made yesterday, that if the Knicks win, whatever the story is of how he broke his pinky becomes Nick lore, right? If they lose and we can tie the loss into Mitchell Robinson's ineffectiveness or absence because of the broken finger.
2: Which we will if that, then those two things occur.
3: It'd be very interesting to see how the fan base reacts to a guy that's beloved by the fan base right now and is the longest tenured Nick on this squad.
2: It could get
3: ugly. It could end his Nick career.
2: It could get ugly.
3: Don't you think?
2: Yeah, this is the NBA.
3: Because we're four wins away.
2: Let's be honest.
3: From a title.
2: You've been so positive. We haven't said this all that much. They better win this freaking series. They better win it.
3: Well.
2: Because, no. Not well.
3: It's not how I see it.
2: Well, I know it's not how you see it, but they better win it. Come on. They're not going to have a better opportunity than this, man. They're just not.
3: I agree.
2: I agree, but you can't say
3: they better win it.
2: They better win it.
3: Going up against a very good opponent.
2: They better win it. Otherwise, if not now, when? That's the point.
3: Were you Kennedy now?
2: What?
3: Fine. You're quoting presidents now? That's your thing?
2: President Kennedy.
3: Yeah. Ich ein Berliner. Look, I want them to win it, but I'm not going to be cavalier about it. I got to keep it real.
2: What does that mean?
3: We're not sweeping the Spurs like we swept the Cavs and Sixers.
2: They have to win because the goal is to win a championship. Don't you want to see the Knicks win a championship?
3: You know I do.
2: Well, if they don't do it this year, can you expect them to do it with this group moving forward?
3: Yeah, I think this group's going to be in multiple NBA finals.
2: Yeah, I don't know.
3: But I'm going to be upset if they lose.
2: No, I'm not just upset.
3: I might take a day off.
2: Yeah, if they lose,
3: I might drink myself into oblivion.
2: If they lose, we're going to be convinced they're never going to win.
3: I disagree with that 100%.
2: You think this group is guaranteed to get back?
3: I think it's sometimes...
2: They're on a magical freaking carpet ride right now.
3: I know.
2: All right, this is the same team that last year lost Game 1 and blew the lead of the Eastern Conference Finals and lost to the Pacers. This is the same team that's given playoff games away time after time. This is a special magical run, and they better freaking cap it off because I don't think anyone of us have real confidence they'll be back in this situation feeling this good about their opportunity to beat a Western Conference team.
3: I don't think they're going back. I think this Knicks team is primed for a five-year run of success.
2: Five-year run? He's 29 and 30. You think he's going to be like this at 34,
3: I think this is
2: 35?
3: A five-year run of success, of dominance in the East. Okay. Now, that being said, I'm with you. I'm in the NBA Finals.
2: They have
3: so to. So I can't afford to lose this one because you're right. The next year might be harder to get there.
2: Who knows
3: that being said... I can't be disrespectful to the fact that the Knicks are underdogs in this series.
2: It's not being disrespectful. It's saying that
3: I got to be honest.
2: Yeah, no, but they have
3: Knicks
2: to,
3: in four.
2: They have to finish. They have to finish it off, and that's the point about Mitchell Robinson. If he is perceived to be, and I don't know how, if he doesn't play or can't play, or when he's out,
3: he will
2: there,
3: be traded.
2: Play, he will be viewed as the reason they lost.
3: Yes, I agree.
2: Fair or unfair, right or wrong, he will be viewed, if only we had Mitch, will be the calling cry.
3: He'll be booed from now on.
2: He can't, he can't live it down.
3: I agree.
2: Especially if he punched a wall because he couldn't buckle up his pants.
3: Well, we don't know that's what he did, but I'm with you.
2: Like if he punched a wall, broke his hand, and he's perceived to be the reason they don't get this championship.
3: It's a real problem.
2: It's a real problem for Mitch.
3: Especially for the longest tenure Nick, who's beloved by the fan base right now. And unfortunately, I wouldn't turn on him. Most of you guys would, because that's what you guys do as fans. Now, I'm not going to turn on Mitch, but a lot of you would.
2: What?
3: And I would tell you this.
2: You wouldn't be mad at him?
3: Of course I'd be mad at him. If I find out that he punched a wall for some dumb reason and broke his finger and it cost me a championship, he's going to get traded. Can't be here anymore.
2: Yeah.
3: Longest tenure, Nick. Beloved. Bye-bye.
2: Right. So
3: now, if it was a recreational issue, and you couldn't have seen it coming, and it's no fault of his own, the hand was in a bad spot, and bang,
2: why wouldn't he
3: talk? Something broke it.
2: Why wouldn't he talk to him?
3: Because the Knicks are not letting him talk. Because it's called gamesmanship. We're not giving the Spurs anything. And Greg Popadouche would have done the same exact thing to us.
2: Well,
3: we're not letting you know the status of one of our key guys.
2: Not even the status, but how it happened. Has Brown spoke yet?
3: Guys, has Mike Brown spoken?
2: Do we have any audio on that yet?
3: Has anybody asked him specifically about the injury? And has he said, no,
2: Ian
3: I'm not
2: Begley,
3: talking about it?
2: Mike Brown said he's not sure how New York Knicks will list Mitchell Robinson's on the injury report for game one.
3: Good.
2: Brown said he's going to talk to the medical staff, find out what Robinson can do in practice today. Robinson has done individual work in practice since the hand injury. No contact yet.
3: By the way, I wouldn't tell the Spurs a damn thing. I owe them nothing. I would dress them, and I wouldn't say a word. I would come out and say, Mitchell Robinson is probable for game one, or whatever terminology they use in the NFL.
2: Mm-hmm.
3: Probable, questionable, whatever it is. Why do I have a sense of responsibility to tell the Spurs what I'm doing? I don't.
2: No, you don't.
3: And if you want to find me for that, find me.
2: Well,
3: I'll write that check in a minute.
2: There's a designation on the injury report for the game.
3: And what's it say? Questionable,
2: But I'm saying they're going to have to put him, eventually they're going to have to put something next to
3: him. So write a Q next to his name.
2: That's fine. I'm fine. I'm with you. I'm 100% with
3: you. I'm not saying anything.
2: My only point is,
3: bunch of rats.
2: If the injury was, I'm not saying I want them to go out there and say whether he's going to play or not. My point is, if the injury was harmless and it was something recreational, like we said, or some random thing that was beyond his control, they would have announced what happened already. Don't you think? Don't you think we would know right now if he heard it doing something? If he heard it playing, cornhole or something, like, I think that would have come out already.
3: I think, well, here's the thing. I'm starting to believe that whatever it was, whether it was a recreational activity, whether it was actually punching something, I'm starting to believe, as this thing goes on another day, that whatever it was, there were no witnesses to it.
2: Because there'd be leaks.
3: Number one, if you're a New York Knick in this town right now, I don't care if you're a little Jose Alvarado or you're big Mitchell Robinson. You can't hide.
2: No.
3: You are the toast of the town right now. So my belief, and by the way, add to the fact you're 7'6", right? That dude can't hide anywhere.
2: Yeah.
3: So if Mitchell Robinson broke his hand or his pinky, whatever it is, in front of people, somebody would have taken a picture. It would have been on social media in a hot second.
2: Mm-hmm.
3: Correct or not correct?
2: I agree.
3: Right. So I'm starting to believe.
2: If he punched something in public and broke his hand,
3: 100%. It would have been out there 2 days ago.
2: Yeah.
3: So I'm starting to believe and convince myself that whatever he was doing, whether he was doing something stupid and punched the wall, whether he was wrestling and fell on his hand, whether he was playing badminton or horse or something else, I don't believe it happened in front of people.
2: Mm-hmm.
3: And if it did, I think it happened maybe like in front of a person, someone that he trusts.
2: Right, yeah.
3: Because you know full well, like if you're in a public place and you're a celebrity and you're 7 foot, whatever the heck he is, and you're on the Knicks 3 days before the NBA Finals starts, people are taking your picture and videotaping everything you do.
2: Yep.
3: And if you broke your hand, it had to have hurt. Meaning at some point, you're like,
2: Yeah.
3: And you're holding it. Holding it. Like that.
2: If it happened in public, you know.
3: What's your it hurts yell? You have one? Wow.
2: It's more of like,
3: Well, that's a little different than the first one. It's like that. And how do you hold it up like this? Total support.
2: Yeah.
3: Nice.
2: How do you do pain? I don't know how I do pain.
3: I'm a bit of a martyr myself.
2: I have the when I lose breath, if I fall on my back, it's kind of like, that kind of like gasping for air kind of sound. But what do you mean you're a martyr? You're quiet?
3: I have a very, I don't know what, it's like a ninja thing. I have a very high tolerance for pain. What do you want me to tell you? I do.
7: He does.
2: On Tell the Truth Tuesday. That's
3: I do.
2: Comes out with.
3: I happen to have a very like almost superpower
2: so you
3: level.
2: Don't make, you don't make noise?
3: No. I'm stoic.
2: Yeah?
3: For real. Had my rib taken out, not a peep out of me.
2: What do you mean, had your rib
3: double
2: taken
3: hernia,
2: out?
3: Not a peep out of
2: with
3: me.
2: With surgery? Yeah. You're knocked out.
3: I could sit there and just
2: that's
3: take it.
2: That's not hard.
3: Uh-huh.
2: It's not like you had your rib cut out from you.
3: I'm famously stoic. Great tolerance for pain. I don't know why.
7: Played a full softball game after you burnt your hand that was bubbling.
3: That's correct. That's correct.
2: I pulled my oblique in that softball game and still had the most hits
5: of anybody
2: there.
5: I pulled my oblique.
2: I did.
5: So this guy.
2: Couldn't sleep on my side for a month.
5: Pulled my oblique. A lot of guys got hurt that day.
3: Guys got a pulled muscle.
2: Yeah.
3: Yo, played pickup softball. Yeah. Wants a trophy for it.
2: Who
3: I had a knife
2: trophy
3: into my body.
2: I'm just saying.
3: Gunshot wounds. Didn't say a word.
2: Gunshot
3: bled
2: wounds.
3: Out. Just bled out like a boss.
2: No, listen. I'm
3: said
2: not,
3: nothing.
2: No, you think
3: I'll
2: we're
3: be fine.
2: Just going to sit here and listen to, oh, what's your sound? What's your sound? Oh, I don't make one. I have a high tolerance
3: here's
2: for pain.
3: Here's my sound.
2: Get the hell out of here.
3: Silence.
2: Yeah, okay. You're so full of crap.
3: You can ask anybody. Make a phone call. Call anybody that knows me.
2: You punch a wall and break your hand, you're making a noise.
3: No, I'm not.
2: Even if you could tolerate the pain, you make a noise.
3: That's not who I am.
2: Yeah, okay. You're so full.
3: It's not who I am. What do you get mad at me?
2: Because you, there's no
3: happens
2: point
3: to be a fact of
2: it's
3: life.
2: Not.
3: No, it is.
2: No, you make noise. Stop it.
3: None. Zero.
2: This is SportsCenter. That's what I say every time I get hurt, too.
3: None. I'm sorry that I've disappointed you.
2: Yeah, because
3: just
2: not,
3: you
2: no,
3: go,
2: you disappointed me because you lie. No, I go, ugh.
3: Anthony, what's your pain sound? You got a pain sound?
8: What do
3: you got?
8: Son of a.
2: Well, son yeah, of son of a.
3: Got it.
8: A lot of
3: I sliced my fingers down to the bone in public.
2: No, when I.
3: Nothing.
2: Oh.
3: Nothing.
2: While doing the mulch. Which, by the way, shovels better. While I was mulching,
3: you don't know how to use it,
2: caught the shin.
3: Yeah.
2: I found now with the kids, I
3: shin on the shovel or the wheelbarrow?
2: The wheelbarrow when I tipped it.
3: Yeah.
2: I'm pulling it back, whatever. I think I'm very much like Marvin Harry in Home Alone, where I say curses.
3: Son
2: but,
3: of a bitch.
2: No, yeah. Motherfucker! That's what I say. I say like stuff like that all
3: gotcha.
2: The time now. Yeah.
3: So you bang your shins up pretty good, huh?
2: Yeah, oh,
3: Pete's
2: to.
3: Got a I'm hurt a Yelp. Mm-hmm. No doubt about that.
7: Yeah, it usually follows by a curse, but it's
3: yeah.
7: like,
3: yeah. See? Told you.
2: Yeah.
3: Same guy wants to be eaten by a great white shark, but he yelps.
2: A lot of the breathing through the teeth.
3: Son of a gumption.
2: Yeah. You, come right. on, you're full of it. Just tell us what it is. Tell us what your sound is. What is it, weird or something?
3: There's no sound.
2: What is there? Some sort of like, you know.
3: Stoic.
2: Yeah.
3: Silent.
2: Mm-hmm.
3: I can't help it. I internalize pain. It's not my fault.
2: Oh, my God. You're obnoxious.
3: What? It's what I do. It's what I do.
2: Okay.
3: What do you already do?
2: That's what you do.
3: It's not my fault.
2: No, I know.
3: I wish I could express emotions better. Oh. I can't. All right? It's not in me. I don't have that gene.
2: That's not an emotion. It's a pain.
3: I don't have the emoting gene.
2: Man.
3: I don't yell. I don't scream. I don't cry.
2: I wish I could put this to the
3: test. I'm like a robot.
2: I can't hurt you.
3: I've sliced my finger to the bone. I had my first rib taken out. There's the scar to prove it.
2: That's during surgery.
3: All right. I've broken every finger.
2: I'm not saying.
3: I've torn tendons. I had a double hernia.
2: Yeah, yeah.
3: I have a pipe in my face where I had a depressed fracture of my orbital bone. What do you want me to do?
2: What
3: I tolerate
2: to
3: pain.
2: Do with anything. What I'm saying is, I don't doubt that if you cut your finger to the bone or that you have surgery,
3: I say
2: that,
3: nothing.
2: Like that, you don't need a lot of pain medication or that you're still able to live your life and it's not like hampered like other people might be hampered because you have a high pain tolerance. Fine, I will buy that. But in the moment, you make a noise, sir. We all do.
3: I don't.
2: Yes, you do.
3: I wish I did. I want to make you happy.
2: Yeah, exactly right.
3: I'm sorry.
2: You haven't. You can't. You throw up at the dentist. You can't even open up your mouth for a doctor.
3: I have a fear of the dentist.
2: Yeah, so
3: I throw up on dentists. That's correct.
2: There's something when you stub a toe.
3: Yeah.
2: In the dark, or something falls on your foot.
3: Yeah.
2: Or the wheelbarrow kicks back up and hits you directly in
3: happens.
2: The shin.
3: Yeah.
2: You say or do something.
3: I
2: Just
3: wish
2: admit
3: I did.
2: It. Oh my God.
3: By the way, I'm not happy. I'm not proud of it.
2: You are.
3: I'm not bragging about it.
2: You're lying about it.
9: It sounds like you are.
3: Not at all. It's just, I compartmentalize pain.
2: It's
3: I just have a weird

0: impossible to me.
1: Right, Craig was here.
0: I imagine it'd be painful. I don't know what I would do.
1: Yeah.
0: But I can tell you that historically, at this point in my life, I'm 38 years old.
1: Yeah.
0: I wouldn't, I'm just very quiet and stoic when it comes to pain. I don't know. I'm sorry that this offends you guys and you're so bothered by the fact that I'm stoic.
1: Because you've asked something
0: and I don't.
1: And
0: Yelp.
1: We open up ourselves and we try to be honest.
0: You
1: so
0: have
1: that
0: a Yelp.
1: Honest to everybody.
0: Oh, what was it again? What was it?
1: I don't know. I don't even remember what it was.
0: Something.
1: Listen, at this point, I am willing for all of us to, like, you know, kick a bamboo tree like in Kickboxer and see how we all respond. I'm almost willing to do that.
0: Yeah.
1: So that I can see you.
0: Yeah.
1: Make the noise that we all.
0: You're
1: make.
0: Not going to hear anything.
1: Okay.
0: Like if I go, Hayan! Hayan!
1: Kick that.
0: And I kick a bamboo tree.
1: Yeah.
0: Nothing. It might hurt, but I can't express pain.
1: Okay.
0: I don't know why. I wish I could.
1: Mm-hmm.
0: I'm like Joshua in Lethal Weapon 1. Remember when he holds the light under his hand? Joshua, whoever that looked at. I'm that guy.
1: Mm-hmm.
0: Yeah. Who's that? You snorting into the microphone now?
2: I was laughing.
0: Why are you guys so bothered by this?
1: I'm not bothered by it.
2: Did you say you got hit in the head with a pipe?
0: No, I have titanium...
1: piping?
0: Titanium-like screws and plates. In my face.
1: What happened?
0: Softball injury.
1: You got a line drive to the face?
0: No. I was playing left center, and the guy playing right center, my ball, not his, in the gap. And as we're both going for the ball full speed, he comes up, glove hand to catch it, catches me flush in my face with his elbow. Depressed fracture, broke the orbital bone, and there's a thing, the zygote or something like that. Had to go in through my mouth.
1: Zygote?
0: Through my gum, had to pop the cheekbone back up. It's all shattered. So I have 4 titanium plates and screws in my face.
1: Jeez.
0: Yeah. In Jamaica, Queens. And when they brought me to the ER there, you know who took me to the ER? The architect.
1: Really?
0: Drove me to the ER.
1: Look at you guys.
0: And the guy I'm sitting next to in the ER was handcuffed to his bed or chassis, whatever it is.
1: Yeah.
0: And his girlfriend comes in. I love you, baby. I love you. You can hit me anytime you want. I'm like, I'm out.
1: Wow.
0: Yeah. Yeah. Domestic abuse.
1: Not great.
0: So I signed out against doctor's orders and went to Mount Sinai and had that thing fixed.
1: Good for you.
0: Yes.
1: And I'm sure you didn't shed a tear or
0: not a
1: have
0: one.
1: An ounce of emotion from it.
0: Not
1: great.
0: A one. Okay. And you know the worst part about it was?
1: Isn't zygote like the beginning process of life?
0: Yes. It's like mizygote or something like that.
1: Okay.
0: There's something zygotic in there.
1: Something is zygotic in
0: worst
1: there.
0: Worst part about that story? It was my wife's first Mother's Day.
1: Really?
0: Yep. I'm playing charity softball in Jamaica, Queens on her first ever Mother's Day and had to call her. I'm going to the ER in Jamaica, Queens. Mm-hmm. Oh, my God! Oh, what did you do? Yeah.
1: You ruined Mother's Day.
0: Quick break. Mitchell Robinson looks like he's fine to me. And I am a doctor. I went to medical school for 3 full years. So we'll get your take on Mitchell Robinson, how it impacts the series for you. We got some football coming your way as well. And, of course, it is to Tell the Truth Tuesday.
1: Mm-hmm.
0: Later on after 5 o'clock, lots cooking here on The Fan.
1: There is a little bit. Of, I don't know. What's the word I'm looking for?
0: I don't know what you're talking about, so I don't
1: know. There's a little bit of concerning Yankee news.
0: All right, we'll get to that right after this break.
1: Yes, we will.
0: Don't touch it.
1: We're coming to you live from the Town Fair Tire Studios, powered by Town Fair Tire. Nobody beats Town Fair Tire. Nobody. HSS is ranked number one in orthopedics for 16 years in a row, according to U.S. News & World Report. 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
17: Clear skies tonight, lows near 61 degrees.
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1: May he rest in peace, the great Fabulous. 340, Carton Show, Big Mac. Hey, Pete, do me a favor, call Ian Begley up real quick. I'm seeing still photos, Big Mac, of the court down in San Antonio where the Knicks must have access right now for a little day before warm-up and practice. And I see Mitchell Robinson. He does have a small black wrap on his right wrist, but he looks in great spirits. He's smiling and laughing. He does have a basketball in his hands as well.
2: I'm even seeing a video right now where he is dribbling and he is shooting.
1: There you go.
2: Dribbling and shooting.
1: So everybody that was concerned about Mitchell Robinson.
2: He even went through the legs.
1: Look at us. Mitchell Robinson is playing tomorrow night, period, stop.
2: He looks like someone who's playing. I don't know yet, but he looks like someone
1: who's ready to play. Thing to me, I'm looking at the same video you just had. Fred Katz put it out. Is that the one? He's got great bending in the wrist. Follow through. He's dribbling with both hands, like you said, in between his legs. And it looks like he's completely unbothered by anything going on with his right hand. Now, obviously, the action of an NBA game, the physicality of it, you know, slamming the backboard,
2: the
1: rim.
2: Contact, yeah.
1: That's obviously going to be something we have to watch. But based on this video, Mitchell Robinson is playing basketball.
2: I don't think there's any doubt.
1: And I told you why.
2: I think he's playing.
1: When you have a coin purse and a Twizzler between your legs, you're a man. And that means you show up. And I'm going to say something that's going to come back and bite me in the ass, but I'm going to say it anyway. Just like Willis Reed did.
2: If Mitch comes in and hits the first two shots of the game, I'll be very surprised.
1: He should start tomorrow night.
2: But I have to admit, Craig.
1: What?
2: I have to admit, I'm getting pumped.
1: Yeah.
2: I think he's going to play. I think
1: and
2: he's
1: it's an 8:30 start, so you'll be home. In time, right?
2: I will be home in time. 8:30 start? I thought it was 8. Okay, 8:30 start.
1: 8 o'clock pregame, 8:30
2: tip. All right, yes. Yeah. I'll be home in time to watch it live.
1: And let's not forget, because it's the finals, anthem every night, the full Megilla.
2: Sure.
1: So 8:30 tip. So you'll be home in time for that.
2: I'll be home just in time for that.
1: So give Begley a call. He's down in San Antonio. Does a great job covering the Knicks for SNY. And let's see if we can get like a live update from San Antonio. But I don't see you.
2: I think we should do that.
1: I don't see you on the phone. So, like, when you keep shaking your head, nodding your head,
3: I've been contacted.
1: You're going to call Ian. But, like, for my purposes, if I don't see you go to the phone, it appears that you're not calling Ian. I'm just asking. And you can't call Ian on your cell phone because then you can't connect him to us. That's kind of a weird thing.
3: I'm in contact with him. We were in contact with each other.
1: You've spoken to him?
3: Yes.
1: So he's good to go?
3: Waiting on official approval, but it should happen very quickly.
1: Official approval from what? SNY?
3: Yeah, he needs to get...
1: no, he doesn't. We're on SNY.
3: Yeah,
1: we're promoting the network that simulcasts us.
3: Yeah, but he's got to go through stages.
1: Oh, come on. I do me a favor. I need to have a meeting with SNY like tomorrow.
2: Well,
1: I can't have...
2: He wants to make sure he goes through.
1: No, he's doing the right thing, but if we're partners with SNY, and we're putting an SNY guy on...
2: They're going to give him the yes.
1: He shouldn't need to ask. Like, if moving forward, SNY should tell Ian Begley, if Big Mac or Carton call you, the answer is yes. Because I know it's going to happen now. Guaranteed. There's a lock guarantee. SNY is now going to say to him... Wait till 4 o'clock, go on to 4 o'clock when the simulcast begins.
2: Oh, that might be
1: I can guarantee that's what the answer is going to be. And I have other things planned at 4 o'clock. So I need Ian Begley now. I don't need Ian Begley at 4 or 5.
2: I need him now, Daddy.
1: So.
3: We'll get him.
2: In the meantime, can I give you the Yankee stuff or no?
1: No.
2: Why not?
1: Because I have video of Mitchell Robinson dribbling a basketball and shooting free throws with a decent amount of arc on it, like he knows how to shoot a bucket.
2: But it's
1: that's much more important than anything you have right now with the New York Yankees in June. More important.
2: I would hope so.
1: If it doesn't involve Aaron Judge, it cannot be as important as Mitchell Robinson dribbling a basketball and shooting free throws with a smile on his face and not even a grimace of pain.
2: Well, it does kind of involve Aaron Judge.
1: It does kind of, or it does?
2: It does.
1: I don't want to be a bad guy semantically
2: with you.
1: But which one is it?
2: It does involve him.
1: It does.
2: I just don't know if it's a nothing burger or it's something to be concerned about.
1: Oh, my own.
2: But it hasn't. It's involving him.
1: All right. Real quick. I want to take some calls.
2: He's not in the lineup tonight.
1: He hasn't taken a day off this year.
2: He has not taken a day off this year.
1: So it's not load management.
2: Well, that's what I'm concerned about. He hasn't taken a day all year. He's coming off an off day. They do like to sometimes give guys double off days, but right. It's typically the game before.
1: So Aaron Judge is not in the lineup tonight.
2: Aaron Judge is not in the lineup tonight.
1: And they're home.
2: And they are home. Mm-hmm. Again, he's played every game.
1: So what's your concern?
2: That he's not in the lineup. What do you mean, what's my concern? Why isn't he in the lineup, Craig? Is it just an off day? Because, again, you're right. Hasn't had one all year. They're not going to let him play 162. They do like to sometimes give guys double off days, around off days. So it's possible it's just an off day. But okay. It's also possible that something's up. Because it's an odd time to give him an off day.
1: Huh.
2: It's an odd day.
1: That's what's bothering you right now?
2: Yes, I'm concerned
1: why
2: he's not in the lineup.
1: Maybe Aaron Judge hurt himself bowling.
2: Well, that would be a bad problem. Okay, maybe.
1: Right? Maybe he was bowling on his day off and pulled a hammy. Or has like a groin injury.
2: That's possible.
1: Maybe he has jammed his thumb in a bowling ball.
2: Yeah.
1: I'm now getting reports on Mitchell Robinson.
2: Okay.
1: That Mitchell Robinson hurt his pinky at home.
2: Really?
1: Yes. That it was not anywhere but home. That doesn't mean that's factual. Just right. Means what's out there now.
2: Who's saying that?
1: Shams is now reporting.
2: Shams reported that.
1: That the Mitchell Robinson injury took place in the confines of his own abode. So, again, doesn't really change much. Could have punched the wall at home.
2: When did Shams
1: could have been
2: that?
1: Playing badminton in the backyard.
2: Mm-hmm.
1: Could have jumped into the pool and hit the finger, right? He might have a basketball court in his backyard. Could have been shooting free throws.
2: Could have
1: maybe hurt it, right?
2: Absolutely.
1: He might have a bowling alley in his house.
2: Yeah.
1: Could have hurt it, the ball comes back.
2: He might have slipped and fell.
1: Yeah. You think he yelped? Or you think he's like said nothing?
2: I think all normal people yelp a little bit.
1: You do? You think he's like, oh, man.
2: Yeah.
1: Well, that's not yelling's not for everyone.
2: No,
1: showing pain vocally is not
2: for
1: everyone.
2: It is for everyone. That instant act, that instant non-negotiable
1: is that right?
2: Kind of thing in your head that goes off. Everyone has it, even if you can tolerate the pain.
1: Mel Gibson didn't have it when he yelled freedom.
2: He was in extreme pain.
1: He didn't show the pain.
2: He yelled freedom.
1: He just yelled freedom.
2: Was that wasn't like, oh, you yell out things.
1: Freedom.
2: Yeah.
1: Huh. Yeah. You know what I'm gonna do? Next time I stub my toe,
2: yeah.
1: I'm just gonna yell out freedom.
2: Or Drago. Yeah. That's a good one, too.
1: What's that?
2: Drago! I do that sometimes.
1: You do?
2: Mm-hmm.
1: Like, you stub your toe, you go, Drago?
2: No, whenever you're going to scream to get out, like, just when
1: just
2: you ever need
1: out.
2: To scream every
1: sometimes
2: once in a while.
1: Sometimes it's good to scream once in a while. Mm-hmm. Get out of your body a little bit. And you yell Drago?
2: I yell Drago.
1: All right.
2: Like, I'm Rocky on the mountaintop.
1: No, I get the reference.
2: Okay.
1: Because I saw
2: you know who used to scream and yell before every show? I wonder if he still does it.
1: Scream and yell before every show?
2: Every show.
1: Like a guttural, like, ah!
2: He would go to the bathroom.
1: Come on.
2: Splash water on his face.
1: Yes.
2: And scream into the mirror.
1: Somebody worked here?
2: He used to work here.
1: Tony Page?
2: No.
1: Hmm. Mark Melusis?
2: No. You have to go back further than that since the last time.
1: Jody McDonald?
2: No.
1: After Jody Mack? Sid Rosenberg?
2: Has not worked here since Jody Mack, no.
1: Oh, is that right?
2: Jody Mack's been on the air at WFM.
1: More recently than this guy?
2: More recently than this person, yes.
1: Although
2: I'm not sure. He might have done a couple fill-ins.
1: That's fine, that's fine. Error-wise, I'm thinking. Dave Sims?
2: No.
1: The Soul Man and the Co-Man?
2: No.
1: Ed Randall?
2: No.
1: Eddie?
2: No.
1: Okay. Coleman?
2: No.
1: No?
2: No.
1: Did he work after noon or before noon when in his heyday here?
2: He was like a part-timer here.
1: Part-timer. Bob Huesler.
2: Full-time afternoon drive when he left.
1: John Minka.
2: Somewhere else afternoon drive.
1: He left here and did afternoon drive.
2: Correct.
1: Adam the Bull.
2: Adam the Bull.
1: Is that right?
2: Adam the Bull would splash water on his face and scream into the mirror before every show.
1: Do you remember what I had him do in Astoria? Were you here?
2: He ran around the building, right?
1: So it was the annual running of the Bulls in Pamplona.
2: Yeah.
1: And I told him we wanted to copy that here with the running of the Bull. And he had to run around the building outside in Queens.
2: Yeah.
1: And he did
2: Astoria.
1: It. We did the Boomer and Carton version of the running of the Bulls. And we had Adam the Bull just run around the building because he's a large man.
2: Yes.
1: And I'd have people line the streets and said he could bump into anybody he wanted to if they were on the streets watching him run. Yeah.
2: But yes, he used to scream.
1: He would do that, really?
2: Mm-hmm.
1: You know, he quit radio?
2: I know he's doing like YouTube now.
1: Horrendous decision.
2: Yeah.
1: He was doing afternoon drive in Cleveland, which is a good
2: Bull
1: sports town.
2: Bull and the Fox, right?
1: That was, I'm not sure the name of it.
2: Yeah, I think that was
1: Then he quit to do a TV thing on YouTube.
2: Yeah. Well, we wish him well.
1: We do wish him well. I like Adam the Bull a lot.
2: Adam's a good guy.
1: Yeah, JR is in Brooklyn on the Fan. JR, how are you?
0: Hey, good afternoon, guys.
1: What's up?
0: I think Robinson did the entire country a disservice by not putting on a Edward Scissorhands or Freddy Krueger prosthetic.
1: That would have been nice. Yeah, could have played into it a little bit, right?
0: Keep them guessing.
1: Yeah.
0: Like an Iron Man hand.
1: If you
0: want
1: really to cough and clear it out, go ahead and do it.
0: No, this is every word I say.
1: Oh, yeah? You need surgery,
0: oh, yeah.
1: huh?
0: No, not even surgery.
1: You need
0: it's a curse of being.
1: No, you got a polyp.
0: The curse of being very good looking.
1: Ah,
2: the curse of being good
1: so you got the good looks and the tough throat, huh?
2: Yeah.
0: That's how God even the playing field.
1: Yeah, I hear you. Well, listen, you're a sexy mute then. Yeah. Just get the surgery. That's all. Right? Sit out for 12 weeks, don't talk.
2: Mm-hmm.
1: And then you have the great looks and you sound like $1 million.
2: Yeah.
1: But
2: Unfortunately, I for my good looks, my price was large genitalia.
1: But, is that right?
2: Yeah.
1: You have huge balls. Is that right? You just walk
2: That's
1: around with a couple like...
2: They were like, you're so good looking, we have to give you a... You
1: big
2: know,
1: balls.
2: We got to give
1: you... Did you ever see Johnny Dangerously?
2: Yes.
1: Elephantitis in the balls?
2: Yes, of course. Shouldn't hang me on a hook, Johnny. My grandmother hung me on a hook once.
1: Once. That's exactly right.
2: Mm-hmm.
1: He's got big balls. So they show the black and white video of all these people with big balls running around the hospital. We can't have sex until we're married. I don't want big balls.
2: Oh, we got more Yankee news that's even less relevant that you
1: no,
2: care nothing about.
1: I'm not doing
2: about.
1: It. It's not
2: oh,
1: to go
2: on,
1: get a podcast.
2: So
1: no.
2: It's so good.
1: No. Let me guess. Aaron Judge had a baby or something.
2: No.
1: No.
2: No.
1: After the break. We have to take a break at some point, right?
2: But it's so good Yankee news.
1: Yankee news coming up. More of your calls coming up. Mitchell Robinson looks fantastic. We will not be able to talk to Ian Begley, unfortunately.
2: No.
1: It doesn't look that way. It looks like Ian Begley will not be able to join us. Well, you're saying that's correct? Like he was told no? He didn't get permission from SNY?
3: That's correct. Or I was told no.
1: Excuse me?
2: Wait, what?
3: Yes.
2: They told you that they're not putting Ian Begley on?
3: We can't do it. We were trying to get him on this past segment, and
1: right.
3: he was not allowed to come on this past segment.
2: Oh, now the past segment, but he can come on at 4 o'clock. That's up to us. But
1: is it up to us that he come on after 4 o'clock?
2: Oh, okay, right.
1: So it's exactly what I said was going to happen.
2: They want him on the show.
1: That they won't put him on... Unless it's on when we're on SNY.
2: Yeah.
1: He goes on with Tiki and Evan. That's not on SNY.
3: That's correct.
1: Okay.
2: They don't have the ability to wait for them to be on SNY, but I hear what you're saying.
1: I'm not putting him on.
2: Okay. Oh, here we go.
1: Sorry. Yeah. What do you mean, no? So let's take a break. I'll handle that off the air. That's absolutely ridiculous.
2: Gotta stretch my calves.
1: This is so stupid.
2: Gotta stretch
1: Look,
2: my calves.
1: I've become a very fashionable guy. I know you watch the show every day on SNY.
2: Oh, very fashionable.
1: And I look fantastic.
2: That Villanova sweatshirt.
1: Yes, yeah, so my son's going to Villanova graduate school. So I'm just a supportive dad is all I am. But on days when I decide to doll myself up a little bit, I trust my friends at Untuck It. 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I live in a beltless world, and I'm not going to be forced to wear a belt just to make my shirt look better. 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
5: The worst-kept secret of the NFL offseason came true yesterday, an A.J. Brown trade on June 1st. The Eagles sent A.J. Brown to the Patriots for a 2028 first-round pick and a fifth-rounder. Moving forward with the Patriots, Brown will work with third-year quarterback Drake May. Stephon Diggs was the Patriots' leading receiver last year. A.J. Brown is a clear upgrade. I'm Chris Fleck.
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0: o'clock, Cardi Show, Big Mac. And here's the good news. We've now seen tons of video of the Knicks warming up, doing some like three-man weave drills and taking shots, getting some rebounds, inbound passes, dribbling the whole thing. And Mitchell Robinson looks fantastic. He's rebounding the ball. He is catching the ball. He is dribbling the ball. He is shooting the ball. And it seems like he's completely unhampered by this very small kind of brace that's around his pinky on his hand. So
1: I
0: if there's any
1: seeing.
0: Concern at all about his ability to play, Mitchell Robinson's playing.
1: I'm hesitant to go that far.
0: You saw the same video I'm looking at.
1: I'm very encouraged.
0: That's not a guy that they're holding
1: very
0: out.
1: Very encouraged.
0: Now, and I like the fact they're keeping it close to the vest.
1: The only thing is contact, right? The only thing is contact. Is he going to be able, can he slam the ball home with that hand? I don't know. Can he, you know, play physical defense and, you know, push a little bit and hand check a little bit? I don't know, but he can handle the basketball. He can shoot. He can pass. Like, he looks unhampered by the injury and what we're seeing. I'm very encouraged.
0: Yeah, look, by the way.
1: Very, very encouraged.
0: If you didn't know that he had broken his pinky, and you just watched the about 3 minutes or so video that Big Mac and I just watched, you would have no idea that he broke his pinky.
1: Nope.
0: Or that he had surgery 2 days ago, right?
1: Oh, totally.
0: He looks great.
1: He looks great.
0: Now, it'll be interesting how he wakes up tomorrow now that they're letting him, it appears to be full-on practice.
1: Mm-hmm.
0: I'm not sure that he's going to be dunking the ball, but he looks fantastic dribbling, catching the ball, and shooting the ball.
1: That's the one thing he doesn't do in the video. He doesn't really go anywhere near the rim.
0: Right.
1: So,
0: but look,
1: we'll see.
0: He's going to dunk the ball if he plays. Because the pick and roll alley-oop is a part of their offense when he's in the game.
1: No doubt.
0: Now, when you go up to dunk, theoretically, the pinky's the least important finger on your hand.
1: Mm-hmm.
0: But you can't go up there and avoid the pinky making contact with the rim.
1: No.
0: But that's where the man thing comes in. And by the way, I know a lot of tough gals that will be this way, too.
1: If you grab onto the rim, as the hand specialist called yesterday, that pinky is where a lot of the strength in the grip comes.
0: Who's this hand specialist?
1: She called in yesterday.
0: She doesn't know what she's talking about.
1: She knew all the words.
0: She talked to us?
1: Yeah.
0: She was, I remember that gal.
1: The hand surgeon specialist.
0: She was not a surgeon. She was like a fingerotomist.
1: A fingerotomy?
0: She was on about fingers.
1: No, she called
0: She specialized
1: hand
0: in fingers. Yeah, she knew a lot about it.
1: I'm with you too, man. You just can't let it's. I don't know if he can grab the rim. I don't know if he can hold on to a rebound.
0: I don't care if he can or not. Grab the rim.
1: I don't know if he can hold on to a rebound. I don't know.
0: Grab the rim, lefty.
1: But what we've seen, shooting isn't going to be a problem. Not that it's a big part of his game. And just overall, in general, it looks like he can handle the ball. I don't think catching a pass is going to be an issue for him. So
0: plus, as a guy that's dunked before, you could kind of dunk above the rim, you know, and kind of go 8 fingers on it, you know, that kind of thing. Like that.
1: Like a guy who's dunked before?
0: Yeah, or maybe finger roll.
1: I mean, listen, I dunked too. That Fisher-Price hoop, the blue.
0: You dunked?
1: Yeah, on the Fisher-Price.
0: You never dunked anything but a donut.
1: With the. Now, why would you go there?
2: Mean.
1: Why would you go there?
0: I don't know. Sorry, I lashed out.
1: You lashed out.
0: I apologize. That was meant for us and why.
1: I'm joking about the Fisher-Price hoop and everything.
0: No,
1: and
0: I apologize. That was wrong. Mm-hmm. Do you accept my apology? I'm allowed once a quarter, aren't I? I've been good.
1: I did come up with Fat Man and the Felon. I suppose you did. It's okay.
0: Yes, and I made T-shirts out of it. So if we can laugh at me, we can laugh at you.
1: That's a fair point.
0: And I apologize. I lashed out.
1: That was okay.
0: And I've not lashed out at you really since we started the show.
1: I was
0: due for one. Like, I'm banking him right
1: I shouldn't
0: now.
1: Have mentioned Adam the Bull. That was the first
0: No,
1: problem.
0: I love Adam the
1: it
0: Bull.
1: It took you back to your carton days, having a fat man run around the building, and you thought the dunk.
0: I couldn't believe he said yes to doing it. It's like, you said yes? You really want to be on the air. We mic'd him up and everything. Yeah, just saw a very large man running around a building in Queens. Police were called, FDNY showed up.
1: No way.
0: They thought he was going to have a heart attack. Sadly, we had EMTs on standby without him knowing it.
1: Oh, okay, yeah.
0: Part of this, like, the company, insurance thing for the company.
1: Yeah.
0: So there was an ambulance that was kind of, do you remember the movie about the, I always forget the name of it. The guy that rides his bicycle like 1,000 miles to raise money for like cancer research or something. You ever see that movie?
1: No.
0: And he had like a station wagon following him. So, like, when he had a flat tire, there's something that changed, he'd take a nap.
1: Yeah.
0: I forget the name of the movie. See if you can find the name of that movie. Anyhow, we did that
1: Kevin Costner did that High Flyers movie, but that was about a race.
0: No, way before Kevin Costner. Okay. This is a 1970s movie for sure. It was a true story. The guy maybe even had one leg. Yeah. Like, he didn't run. He kind of, like, hopped. Whatever it was, though. But he had a guy following him in a station wagon.
2: Forrest Gump?
0: Not no. far. Wait, 30 years before Forrest Gump. Yeah. I want to say he, like, ran up to Canada and back or something. But they made a movie out of it. And, you know, the guy ran to raise awareness for whatever. I think it was cancer research. I think he had one leg, too. In any event, that's where we did Town in the Bull.
1: Breaking Away? Is that it?
0: No, that was a bicycle movie.
1: Yeah, yeah.
0: That's where they all shaved their legs.
1: This guy rode a bike, you said.
0: He rode... No, I apologize. He jogged.
1: Okay, now we...
0: He jogged with a car behind him. Breaking Away was the bicycle movie. That's a good call. Yeah, do you have... Do you find it?
1: No, because I've been searching for bicycle
2: Hard Miles?
1: Movies.
0: Hard Miles, no. No, that sounds like a porno, though. No. And tonight, in a very special double feature, Hard Miles and Hard Bodies. One of those deals. The guy just ran a lot. I don't know.
1: I'll look for it.
0: Nah, not McFarlane, USA. It was the 70s for sure. Late 70s. Yeah, the guy just like ran to Canada, and he had a car following him.
1: Mm-hmm.
0: I'll find it during the break. It's not
1: the
0: that
1: Terry
0: important.
1: Fox story?
0: Terry Fox. Sounds like
1: there
0: it might
1: you
0: be
1: go.
0: It.
1: Which is based on a true story of a Canadian athlete.
0: Canadian.
1: And cancer activist.
0: Cancer.
1: Terry Fox.
0: And runner.
1: After losing his right leg.
0: And he lost the leg.
1: To cancer. Fox embarked on the Marathon of Hope in 1980. He ran a full marathon.
0: So there you
1: 26.2 miles every single
0: on
1: day.
0: On one leg.
1: Every single day across Canada to raise money and awareness for cancer research.
0: So there you go. So I had all the particulars right.
1: Mm-hmm.
0: One leg, cancer, running, Canada.
1: Yep.
0: Terry Fox story.
1: Yes.
0: Yeah,
1: you
0: true
1: said
0: story.
1: Bicycle at first.
0: I got that wrong. Mm-hmm. All right, my method of transportation
1: no,
0: was off.
1: You're right. Great movie. I'm going to look into it.
0: Do not watch it.
1: Five Heartbeats, not worth it.
0: Okay. Five Heartbeats, yes. 50 Feet from Stardom, yes. Okay. Muscle Shoals, yes. What?
2: You sure it's not Marathon Man?
0: Positive.
1: Yeah,
0: that's
1: sure.
0: a totally different movie with murder.
1: Yeah.
0: Yeah, it's a Schwarzenegger movie.
1: And a very, no, it's not. Marathon Man? No, that's Running Man. Marathon Man is a movie with Dustin Hoffman,
0: right?
1: And the dentist. You wouldn't like that movie.
0: I hate dentists.
3: They just remade it.
1: Yeah, the Marathon Man.
0: Yeah,
1: he gets tortured by a dentist.
0: Yeah, so do I every time I go.
1: Well, no,
0: every time I go,
1: he really gets. He's just you know.
0: Greg is in Staten Island on the fan. Greg, good afternoon. How are you?
4: Hey guys, how are you, man?
0: Doing great.
1: Hey, how are you?
0: Thanks.
4: I don't know if you remember. I'm the guy with the brother who's going to cook for us.
0: Yes, he wants to cook for us. Yes.
4: Right. Okay. Here's my thought for you.
0: Right.
4: How about a song when you guys come back from commercial to get them all charged up for the finals, Taking Care of Business, Backman Turner Overdrive?
0: Because it's a 1986 Mets song.
4: Oh, was it? All right. All right.
0: Yeah.
4: I think we had a champions, you know.
0: Yeah.
1: Well,
0: okay.
1: I have a song in mind that
0: a
1: I was
0: going to... A theme song for the
1: well,
0: next?
1: Not a theme song.
0: It's kind of touching the money, isn't it?
1: No, a good song to come back from break with or a song that we should play at least once. I've been waiting to see if you would play it.
0: Let me guess. Hey Jude.
1: No.
0: Come Together.
1: No.
0: But Lucy in the Sky Red Diamonds.
1: No, think about what's going on here.
0: Yellow Submarine.
1: Think about what's going on here.
0: Yes. The Knicks.
1: The Knicks. NBA Finals.
0: Yes.
1: First time since...
2: Summer 69.
0: 99. No.
1: And
0: Prince,
1: we're ready to party like
0: you came up with that all by yourself. It was a unique thought, you think?
1: No, I don't think it was unique.
0: You kind of like taking ownership of like, guess what I came up with? Like,
1: well, I've been thinking of a song. I've been waiting to see if Pete would play it. He has not so far.
0: Mm-hmm.
1: And if it didn't get played by tomorrow, I was going to make sure we play it tomorrow.
0: Got it.
1: But he brought up a song, so I thought I'd just bring it up.
0: I think it's great that he brought it up.
1: Party like 1999 is like a relevant thing to play.
0: Considering it's the last time we're in the finals, but lost.
1: Tonight we're going to party.
0: No, I know.
1: It's 1999. The ironic thing is...
0: Is what?
1: It was a futuristic song when he wrote it. And now we're thinking
0: Correct.
1: About going into the past.
0: Right. Then we had the whole Y2K scare.
1: Yes.
0: Everybody went crazy. Turn your computers off.
1: Yeah, I remember that. The world's going to
0: Armageddon.
1: Mm-hmm.
0: Yeah.
1: The Y2K bug. All of our clocks were going to go to zero.
0: Is that right?
1: I think that was the fear. That all the systems weren't going to be able to go to 2000. It was going to go from 1999 to zero.
0: Like a pinball machine when it gets to a million.
1: Yeah.
0: Right back to zero. I swear to God, I had a million points. Right. It's not right.
1: Exactly.
0: One of those deals.
1: Mm-hmm.
0: Yeah.
1: But yeah, I thought Party Like It's 1999 would have been applicable.
0: What video game were you best at as a kid growing up?
1: Oh.
0: I mean, arcade-sized video game. Not like Nintendo and television, ColecoVision.
1: Not a video game guy.
0: Wow.
1: Later on, the show in Madden, but as a kid, not really.
0: You never went to...
1: Tecmo Super Bowl. That was my game.
0: You were never an arcade video game guy?
1: No.
0: Wow.
1: Didn't care.
0: Do you have an arcade video game in your house now for nostalgia?
1: Mm-mm.
0: Even though it has like 1,000 games built into it?
1: Yeah, no, I have one of those systems that has all the arcade games. Yes.
0: But you play it on your TV.
1: Not on an arcade control. No, yeah.
0: Got it.
1: I have a buddy who lives in the neighborhood that has NBA Jam and has another one I can't think of. But he's got two legitimate arcade games in his basement.
0: As do I.
1: Do you?
0: What arcade games do you have? I have a few of them, actually.
1: Yeah?
0: I have Deer Hunter.
1: Okay.
0: Yeah. Rifle hunting deer.
1: Sure.
0: I have NBA Jam. I have two car racing things connected to each other, so you can race in cars.
1: In cars? Like you sit
0: there, you're not inside of anything. You sit there.
1: Oh, okay. But there's a pedal?
0: Shift. Yeah, whole thing.
1: Oh, look at you.
0: Yeah. I got the game. It's got like 1,000 games in it, like all the classics, like, Galaga.
1: Sure.
0: Pac-Man, Miss Pac-Man. I was third in the world in a Centipede when I was 9.
1: Third in the world.
0: In the world.
1: Yeah, I saw that movie too with Fred Savage.
0: I was third in the world when I was at Centipede. I have the trophies and the plaques to show it to you.
1: No.
0: I was a world-class Centipede player.
1: I used to be a janitor.
0: You can mock me all you want. Dig Dug. Sure.
1: I used to be a janitor at this college.
0: And yeah, is that right?
1: I used to just like solve puzzles on the board. And
0: that's interesting.
1: I used to think
0: of all the colleges in the world, you chose which one?
1: Yeah.
0: Harvard?
1: Yeah.
0: Or MIT?
1: No, Harvard.
0: Was it Harvard?
1: Yeah. And I would they would just put math problems on the board
0: and I would just solve them.
1: Yeah.
0: Wow. That's awesome.
1: My best friend was Ben Affleck.
0: Really?
1: Mm-hmm.
0: Look at this life you live.
1: Crazy.
0: And nobody knows about it.
1: Nope.
0: Shocking.
1: I haven't told anybody.
0: Do you prefer apples or caramels? Or coffee?
1: I prefer apples.
0: This is arbitrary as coffee, right?
1: Mm-hmm.
0: There you go. I don't know why you guys always poo-poo my accomplishments. It's frankly annoying.
3: You're ninth in the world?
0: Third in the world.
3: You went to competitions?
0: Yes. I was one of the greatest centipede players in the world.
1: Okay.
0: Yes. What am I going to tell you?
1: I don't want you to tell me anything.
0: Sorry. I used to get paid to go into department stores and play centipede for money.
3: Really?
0: Yes. True story.
1: You would get paid to go play
0: I would
1: money?
0: Get paid to go to department stores in the late 70s and early 80s and show people how to play centipede. And I get paid like by the hour. And then when Intellivision came out, they brought me in to show people how to use the new console game Intellivision. I was a savant when it came to video games.
1: Okay.
0: Yes. That's why my thumbs don't work the way they used to. I've got arthritis in my thumbs.
1: Too much video games?
0: Not too many video games as a child.
1: Okay.
0: All right? Third in the world.
1: In the world.
0: That is correct. I was never the champion of the world. No.
1: No.
0: Sorry. I could brag, but I was not to brag about.
1: No.
0: I was third.
2: Did you make good money doing that?
0: For a kid in the 70s, yeah. Like $5 an hour.
2: Not bad.
0: Yeah, cash.
1: Not bad.
0: By the way,
1: yeah.
0: Minimum wage was less.
1: I'm sure.
0: Yeah, I made $5 an hour cash.
5: So you had to hitchhike across the country for these video game competitions?
1: No. Parents would take you?
0: No, whoever suggested I hitchhike.
5: Your parents had the bounty hunter after you?
0: Tournaments were all throughout the tri-state area, and there were regional tournaments, and then there was a big national tournament, which was in Florida.
1: And you went?
0: Yes.
1: And competed?
0: Yes.
1: And finished third?
0: Correct.
5: Did you win a glove, that video game glove?
1: Yeah.
0: There were no video game gloves in 1978,
1: Final Mario Brothers 3?
0: No, the final was not Mario Brothers 3. It was a centipede competition.
1: Oh, just centipede?
0: I'm sure there was a Pac-Man competition and a this one and that one.
1: Yeah.
0: I was great at centipede, so I played centipede. You guys are all bad guys trying to kill the childhood that I had.
5: Did Fred Savage play you in the
1: That's
5: movie
1: what
5: about
1: I said.
5: It?
1: Fred Savage was in there.
0: I don't know who Fred Savage is, but they did not make a movie about my life as a centipede player, no. If that's what you're getting at.
1: Mm-mm.
0: Nor was I consultant on for the movie Pixels either.
1: Should have been.
0: I should have been.
1: I don't
0: right.
1: know why you weren't. That
0: right.
1: makes sense.
0: Any other attacks
5: you guys have for me? Great movie, by the way.
0: What happened?
5: Wizard, great movie, by the way.
0: Never saw it.
1: You never
5: it's about you, clearly.
0: No, never saw it.
1: Mm-hmm.
0: Lived it.
1: All right, can I do a Yankee thing?
0: No. Okay. It's NBA Finals Game 1 tomorrow. What? Go ahead.
1: Aaron Judge, let me give you the Pinstripe Preview is brought to you by California Cryobank. Help build a dynasty, become a donor with the world's number one sperm bank.
0: Here we go.
1: Aaron Judge has been dealing with some shoulder soreness for weeks. It's become more than that.
0: IL?
1: During the Sacramento series, imaging shows a bone bruise. Meet with team doctors. Could be a day-to-day situation.
0: Day-to-day?
1: Yeah.
0: He's got a bone bruise in the shoulder?
1: Mm-hmm.
0: That's breaking news. You should have led with that.
1: I just did.
0: So how long is he going to be out for?
1: I don't know. He will meet with team doctor. Could be a day-to-day situation.
0: So he's not playing tonight. He's probably not playing tomorrow.
1: He's not playing this series.
0: That's probably fair.
1: He's probably not playing this
0: right.
1: whole
0: Right, and
1: series.
0: They didn't play yesterday, so I assume he went to the doctor yesterday?
1: Yes, yeah.
0: Or he went to the doctor today?
1: It explains why he's been bad for him.
0: Well, I'm not sure if it does or doesn't, to be fair. He still has 17 home runs, right? With a bone bruise in his shoulder?
1: Yeah, and he's got an over 900 OPS.
0: Right, so you can't say that. We're not going to blame the shoulder for his failures of late. He's got a 900 OPS, is it, or BS?
1: Yeah, OPS.
0: A 900 OPS and almost 20 home runs. But if you want to find an excuse for his recent performances, have at it.
1: What are you talking about?
0: If he's got almost 20 home runs.
1: That is his recent performance. That's not judging. He's a one-dotter.
0: I know, what does that mean?
1: That means he's a one dot OPS guy. He's not a 900
0: he's a
1: OPS
0: one
1: guy.
0: One dotter.
1: That's right.
0: Said nobody ever.
1: No, that's what
0: five
1: they
0: and fly. One dotter. No one ever called the guy a one dotter.
1: He's a one dot guy.
0: Oh, you stop it with that crap.
1: One dot OPS guy. What?
5: Did you just make that up?
1: No.
5: Because it's kind of cool if you did.
1: I didn't.
0: He's a one dotter.
1: He's a one. I might have made up one dotter.
5: But that's people, what I'm saying. That's cool. Say if you did.
1: Dot, people say
0: nobody
1: one dot
0: ever
1: guy.
0: Called the baseball player a one
1: people
0: dotter.
1: People say he's a one dot guy. I might have just come up with one dotter.
0: Same
1: on
0: thing, though. It's fine.
1: Yeah, same thing.
0: Who would have thought that Mitchell Robinson would play before Aaron Judge? Let that sink in for a second.
1: Oh, stop.
0: One guy had surgery on his pinky. He plays basketball. The other guy's got a bumped shoulder. He's not playing baseball. How about that? Could you let that sink in? You know, it sounds like we're gonna have to play for Aaron Judge, don't you?
1: You're not bringing out the death whistle.
0: Yeah.
1: No, you're not.
0: Yeah.
1: For Aaron Judge?
0: Bag of tricks.
1: Oh, that's messed up, man. Don't you blow that death whistle. Why would you blow a death whistle?
0: Because Mitchell Robinson's playing with a broken finger.
1: We don't know that yet. Don't tease any of this.
0: He's playing tomorrow.
1: No, you don't know that.
0: I just saw him warming up.
1: What does that mean?
0: He's playing tomorrow.
1: I saw Aaron Judge hit yesterday.
0: Yeah.
1: Or 2 days ago.
0: And he's not playing today. You know why? Because he's a baseball player. And when a baseball player has a teeny little problem, he gets the death whistle. How long do you think he's going to be out for?
1: At least
0: a month.
1: No,
0: huh?
1: I don't know. Bone bruise for pitchers.
0: How do you get a bone bruise playing baseball, by the way?
1: You do this. This is exactly what Max Fried has, a bone bruise.
0: He's a pitcher, at least.
1: Swinging the bat a lot caused bone-on-bone action.
0: Bone-on-bone action.
1: I guess, at some point.
0: That's embarrassing.
1: Why is that embarrassing?
0: Come on,
1: guys,
0: man.
1: Get hurt. It's not embarrassing.
0: He's got a bone bruise?
1: Yeah.
0: Wow, that's bad news.
1: I don't know how bad it is.
0: But the Yankees can withstand the loss of Aaron Judge for a couple games.
1: And just for that, I'm giving you more Yankee news.
0: Oh, boy.
1: All right,
0: here we go.
1: Carlos Legrande, their top.
0: We're not doing stories on Yankee players we've never heard of.
1: Yes, we are. No, we've all heard of Legrande.
0: No one's heard of Legrande.
1: He's their top prospect, and he's being transferred from the starting rotation. He's moving from the starting rotation at AAA to the bullpen.
0: Oh, stop
1: he
0: it.
1: Is getting ready to become a bullpen guy for the New York Yankees.
0: That sounds like a Saturday story to me.
1: It'll probably take a month. No, it's not. The Yankees need to improve their bullpen. We've been talking about how they have in-house answers for their bullpen, Legrande being one of them. He throws 102 miles an hour. They are transferring him from the starting rotation.
0: Yeah, that's a huge story.
1: And only 50 innings.
0: Yeah.
1: Ooh. So, well, he's got to be a starter next year.
0: Mitchell Robinson's dribbling a basketball and shooting a basketball the night before game one.
1: Mm-hmm.
0: Aaron Judge is out with the bone bruise. And you're giving us a story about Legrand? Like, what? Come on.
1: Legrand, hey.
0: Learn the audience.
1: And this is the audience.
0: Learn the audience
1: Yankee
0: better.
1: Fan audience.
0: Learn the audience better.
1: They need
0: Yankee
1: bullpen
0: fans have known who Legrand is.
1: Oh, they absolutely know who Legrand is. He took the lead. He took them by storm in spring training. He throws 102 miles
0: an
1: hour.
0: I got a French alien getting ready to attack Mitchell Robinson.
1: Yeah.
0: And you're talking about Legrand.
1: Legrand, hey.
0: Yeah. Legrand,
1: hey. Or LaGrange.
0: Whatever it's called.
1: Pick one.
0: Yeah. That's a Saturday afternoon topic.
1: Not.
0: That's what that
1: it's
0: is.
1: It's not a Saturday afternoon
0: topic. It's not a Tuesday
1: he's
0: afternoon
1: going to
0: topic.
1: Help the Yankees bullpen.
0: Yeah.
1: The
0: no,
1: Yankee
0: he's not.
1: Fans care about their bullpen.
0: He's playing in Somerset. How's he helping the Yankees?
1: In a month, they're transitioning him into a
0: so
1: reliever.
0: So in a month, come and talk to me.
1: But they're making that transition
0: this
1: now.
0: This is a waste of my time
1: this
0: and the audience's
1: day
0: time.
1: This is day one, starting the clock of Legrande joining the Major League bullpen.
0: Ugh. By a show of hands, who cares? Thank you, no hands. You're better than that.
1: No, that's,
0: I told
1: that's
0: you
1: a
0: better
1: big
0: than
1: story.
0: That.
1: That's a big story,
0: it's not
1: Craig.
0: A big story.
1: It's bigger than your BS stories about centipedes.
0: It's not even a little story.
1: It is a big story. He's coming to the
0: it's
1: bullpen.
0: It's not Aaron Judge on the IL. And it's not Mitch Robinson playing tomorrow night.
1: He's not on the IL.
0: Let me tell you about Scott Jablonski, a single-A second
1: Carlos
0: baseman.
1: Carlos Legrande.
0: Yeah. Who no one's ever heard
1: that's
0: of.
1: That's ridiculous. We've all heard of him.
0: No one's ever heard
1: of him.
0: Pete doesn't even rat's ass about a guy in Double A baseball right now.
1: Gallo does
0: who's not
1: Yankee
0: even here
1: talk.
0: For a month.
1: Gallo does Yankee talk.
0: Knucklehead.
1: He knows who Legrande is.
0: You know how we're not talking about the Mets today?
1: Yeah.
0: Because they're irrelevant. So is Legrande.
1: He's not.
0: Irrelevant today. Oh, no, LeGrandier is pitching in double A. Oh, no, he's a relief pitcher now. Could you be geekier? Play more Strat-O-Matic baseball and get back to
1: geeky.
0: Me. You loser.
1: That's not geeky.
0: Yes, it is.
1: No, it's not.
0: That's what virgins say.
1: That's what virgins say?
0: That's right. One day I hope to see a vagina, but today's not that day, so I'm going to talk about LeGrandier going to double A to be a relief pitcher. When I got Mitchell Robinson stroking a check today, telling the world, I'm playing in game one. Because I'm
1: He hasn't told the world anything.
0: He told me.
1: You're jumping to conclusions.
0: I'm not jumping to anything.
1: And Judge is hurt, so I gave you the other Yankee stuff. And so when they give me, you know, I don't know, the black jersey Met report, I'll report Met stuff.
0: The only thing I jumped the gun on was...
1: We're creating dynasties here, Craig.
0: Is that right?
1: Yes.
0: The only thing I might have jumped the gun on was the possibility that he got hurt bowling. That's the only thing I did.
1: You did jump the gun
0: on
1: that.
0: I tempered it on Friday.
1: Yeah.
0: I didn't come out and say it. And then other people assumed I did, but I never said it. Plus, you might have a bowling alley at home anyway.
1: Yeah.
0: I would if I was that rich.
1: I also found something very fascinating.
0: Let me guess. Some other double-A ball player I've never heard of or care about.
1: I'm just curious.
0: Is actually going to be starting for the Yankees in Pawtucket next Wednesday.
1: How old were you when you were the number three centipede player in the country?
0: None of your business.
1: I'm just curious.
0: I'm not playing into these little games
1: I'm
0: now.
1: Just saying.
0: Yeah. What do you think, I'm stupid?
1: No, you're not stupid.
0: I'm not playing into these little, I'm going to try to get you games, these little gotcha games.
1: Because you said the 1970s.
0: That's when I started playing at 79.
1: Yeah,
0: that's correct.
1: It came out in 1981.
0: That's not true.
1: Yes, it did.
0: Maybe I was part of the test team that
5: beta
0: played it first. Thank you. You have your beta testing?
1: Have I?
0: Have you?
1: No, I haven't.
0: You haven't.
1: I didn't know they were doing it at Macy's. Or Woolworth.
5: FAO Schwartz.
1: Yeah, wherever you were.
0: Okay, take shots at the department stores now. That round when I was 9 years old.
1: I don't know where you were.
5: They're still around. FAO Schwartz is still around.
0: FAO Schwartz are out of business a long time.
5: No, they did not.
1: Yeah, the Piggly Wiggly.
5: I had to wait in line for 2 hours during the Christmas
0: season. Across from the plaza? The FAO Schwartz is out of business.
5: It moved. It's still here.
1: It is still here.
0: Not the one he's talking about, it's not. Right by the Apple store.
5: It's not the original.
0: Correct or not correct? Right by the Apple store.
5: You are correct.
0: Across from the plaza.
5: Yes.
0: Where our bougie producer got engaged. Because we pay him too much.
5: Yes. All my chase points for 5 years. Could have used them on a Knicks game.
0: FAO Schwartz is online only now. There's no bricks and mortar stores anymore.
5: There he is. There's just the toys stink now.
0: There's Schwartz, but there's no FAO Schwartz. He ain't got a store no more. Here's Nick in Midland Park. Nick's going to tell a joke. My gut is that it's going to fail miserably. Go ahead, Nick.
3: Hey, how's it going, guys?
0: Great.
3: You were giving movie reviews. Yeah. Whoopi Goldberg. I was waiting. All this Knicks talk and the Spurs.
0: Yeah.
3: You didn't bring up the movie Eddie.
0: Yeah, because it sucked.
1: It wasn't that bad.
0: No, it had its moments.
1: John Sally was good in it.
0: Come on, Big Mac. You can't
1: Rick
0: like...
1: Rick Fox was good in it.
5: I love that movie.
3: Dennis Rodman was in it.
1: Dennis Rodman. But Dennis Rodman was just... I think
0: he was just
1: on
0: the court.
1: Yeah,
0: right.
1: Those guys were actors playing
0: You guys
1: Knicks.
0: Can't like every bad movie that it ever comes up on this
1: wasn't
0: show.
1: That bad.
0: Yes, it was.
3: Well, I didn't say it was a great movie. No, I just wanted your review, you know?
1: We did mention
0: it. My review of Eddie is that it sucked. That's my review of Eddie.
1: She came in and changed things.
0: Yeah,
5: save
0: right.
5: the franchise.
0: Save the franchise.
1: We're going to sell to Houston or something.
0: We're going to pick one random fan here tonight to coach the Knicks for the rest of the year. Yeah. By the way, we should have done that before we got Mike Brown.
1: No, Mike Brown's the perfect time.
0: I know. Had some success before Mike got here. Yeah, sorry, Nick. I apologize, but there's not a big Whoopi Goldberg fan club here. Although you kind of like some of her stuff.
1: I like a lot of her stuff.
5: Sister Act's a great movie.
1: Sister Act's a good movie.
0: I didn't say anything about Sister Act. I said Sister Act 2.
1: Sister Act and Sister Act 2 are both good.
5: Yes.
1: Ghost, she's excellent. Color Purple, she's excellent. What else?
0: Yeah.
1: Jumpin' Jack Flash.
0: Stop it.
1: No.
5: Eddie.
0: She wasn't even in Jumpin' Jack Flash.
1: I think she was. No?
0: That was that white kid that was in all the 80s movies. I forget his name. He was big in the 80s.
1: Isn't she in a movie with Crocodile Dundee? He played
0: like
1: a different character.
0: Crocodile Dundee takes over Nebraska.
1: No, he was the fifth installment. I thought she was in Jumpin' Jack Flash.
0: Was she? Maybe.
1: But
0: she was. Yeah, she was.
1: Yeah. See, I know what I'm talking about.
0: You know, Whoopi Goldberg's IMDb page.
1: I know my Whoopi movies.
0: Yeah. I walked out of the Broadway show she did at the Theater of the Garden she was Miss Hannigan.
1: Oh, she was Miss Hannigan and Annie?
0: Yeah, Annie.
1: Yeah, I think you said that. Not great.
0: Awful.
5: Theodore Rex, great movie.
0: Stop it.
1: Theodore Rex.
2: Boys on the Side.
0: Oh, my God. We're was not it, doing every movie it, when we I go
1: think
0: over
1: she, I think she might have been a voice in something, too. Was she a voice?
0: She's
1: in
0: probably in like
2: Captain
0: one of those,
2: America.
0: Like,
1: my Brave Little
2: Planet.
1: Toaster. Do you remember My Brave Little Toaster?
0: No.
1: Remember My Brave Little Toaster?
0: But if you told me she was in like Ice Age or something, I could see that.
1: Yeah, yeah.
0: It's one of those.
1: She's a voice in
0: she's
1: something.
0: She's really had a failed career, if you think about it. Considering
5: she saved the Knicks.
1: She was big for a long time in the 80s. She was huge.
0: I know, but like with what main role? Like she was really, when you think about it.
1: Didn't she win an Oscar?
0: She's probably like the luckiest woman on the planet. Because outside of, what was the show Robin Williams, Billy Crystal, and she
1: the
0: did?
1: Comic Relief.
0: Comic Relief. Yeah. That was awesome.
1: Yeah.
0: I watched that religiously every year it came out.
1: Yep.
0: Because Robin Williams and Billy Crystal were awesome.
1: Mm-hmm.
0: Her, not so much. That being said, like, what's her great claim to fame? Like, what's her big success?
1: I think Sister Act is probably her
0: okay,
1: biggest,
0: probably is,
1: most
0: right?
1: successful.
0: Because Ghost is Patrick Swayze, Demi Moore.
1: But she's great in it. I think she was nominated for an Academy Award for
0: supporting
1: that.
0: Actress, not main actress, right?
1: Oh, I'm sorry. Is that all?
0: Excuse me?
1: Jeez.
0: I'm just saying. Like,
1: it's an Oscar, bro.
0: Like, be a lead.
5: How Stella Got Her Groove Back, another good one.
1: Was she in that? That's
0: she was not in that.
5: Yeah, she was.
1: She wasn't was the main Bassett.
0: What role was she
1: Angela
0: in that?
1: Angela Bassett was the main.
5: I don't know. She just
0: wasn't Vivica Fox in that?
5: Yes. But it's on her IMDb.
0: Yeah, it doesn't count. She's like the random woman drinking a martini at the bar. That's probably her role in that movie. Here's Mike in Vermont on the Fan. Michael,
6: hey,
0: what's going on?
6: Hey, boys. Thanks for taking my call.
0: Of course.
1: You got it.
6: Hey, back quite a few shows ago, you talked about you didn't want anyone calling up and talking about their prowess as a ball player. And here you guys are talking about dunking, yeah. And especially Big Mac. He couldn't even jump over a 17-inch high chair.
0: He said he dunked on a Toys R Us child.
6: Yeah.
0: Toy.
1: Fisher Price.
6: And he's comparing himself to Mitchell Robinson.
0: He was
6: are
0: nuts.
6: You kidding me?
1: I don't believe I was, no.
6: Yeah, you were.
1: I was?
6: You like dunked on a little plastic rim
1: was,
6: or something.
1: I was being sarcastic when Craig
6: no, I don't
1: was
6: think
1: trying
6: so.
1: To,
6: I think
1: no.
6: I think you believe you could actually dunk if you want to know the
0: yeah.
6: truth.
0: By the way, I've seen him dunk. How about that?
6: That LeGrande, he's the grandson of the LeGrand Orange that used to play for the Montreal Expos and the Mets, by the way.
1: Yeah, we all know.
0: Yeah, thanks
6: did
0: for
6: you
0: the
6: know
0: reference.
6: That or
1: no?
6: No,
1: I didn't know that.
6: I bet you didn't know that.
0: No, of course
6: just
0: we knew
6: a Yankee
0: that.
6: Fan.
0: Of course
6: no,
0: we knew that. It's our job
1: fan,
0: to know that.
1: I don't know who Rusty Staub is. I have no idea.
0: Matter of fact, we know every person that's ever played for every team
1: you
0: in the history of sports.
1: You know way more than us, Mike. You know way more than us.
6: You guys are frauds. Later.
0: Yeah, no doubt about it. Later.
1: Later.
0: Mike in Vermont. I kind of like that guy.
1: Yes, so do I.
0: We didn't even hang up on him. He hung up on himself. There
1: we're
0: you
1: frauds.
0: Go. You didn't know Rusty Staub?
1: I have no idea who that is.
0: You know his nickname was LeGrand Orange? Remember when Dow Strober and Keith Kiernan came out with the wigs on? To show that they actually liked each other because they didn't like each other?
1: Right.
0: And people were like, there's a problem in the clubhouse. Rusty was at the end of his career.

0: from behind to win, even in Game 7.
1: Even in Game 7 or the
0: and
1: gold medal game.
0: We talk about those guys like they walk on water.
1: Right.
0: That's absolutely correct.
1: Yes.
0: There's a lot of similarity between those two, which is what I originally said. And then you may have taken that and run with it on Saturdays or something.
1: I'm not happy.
0: Why?
1: I'm not happy, Craig.
0: Because
1: I'm
0: Aaron Judge is out.
1: Now.
0: You got an hour and a half to go.
1: I was in such a good mood, and now I'm in a bad mood.
0: Because LeBron gay?
1: No, LeBron gay makes me in a good mood.
0: Because Aaron Judge has a bone bruise?
1: Yes.
0: You want to put Aaron Boone on and ask him about it?
1: Absolutely.
0: You want to call Aaron? He's probably doing his
1: pregame stuff. Yeah. I mean, it's a couple hours before game time, so I don't think it's happening today. But
0: sure, you'll talk to him tonight after the game.
1: Maybe.
0: I've lapsed on
1: that.
0: Who the Yankees playing tonight?
1: That's a bad job by me.
0: Who the Yankees playing tonight?
1: Cleveland.
0: Easy.
1: They are in first place. And
0: yeah, but they're 8 games over 500, something like that.
1: You know who's on the mound tonight?
0: Schlittler. Our guy. Cy Young Award winner.
1: Schlittler.
0: That's exactly right.
1: And I would love to go to the game.
0: Go.
1: But I was told I can't.
0: By who? SNY?
1: No. Yeah, they have that tendency to do that. No. I'm going out Friday night with friends to watch the Knicks game. We never get together. We somehow have been galvanized by the Knicks. So we're going out Friday night, watch the game together.
0: Great.
1: So
0: Where are you guys going? The city or somewhere else?
1: So around here, the city.
0: Nice.
1: So someone, but I've been told I'm only allowed one night out. So.
0: Well, because you have kids.
1: Because I have kids.
0: And your wife works as well.
1: Yeah,
0: although this time of year, she doesn't really work much. So you could probably ask her to stay at home.
1: A lot of movies.
0: A little extra. There you go.
1: I'm sure she's working very hard.
0: Is this like a wing and pizza night?
1: Yeah.
0: Or is this like we're going to a seafood place
1: tonight? No, just like a bar.
0: Can you say the bar you're going to?
1: I could if I remembered, but I don't.
0: Got it. Are you going to like a bougie place where
1: somewhere downtown.
0: The wings are like $5 a wing?
1: Yes. I did look at wing prices because, again, I'm trying the no-carb thing.
0: Right.
1: So I was looking at wings.
0: How much for a dozen wings? Let me guess. A dozen wings, and you're acknowledging it's expensive?
1: Yes.
0: $2 a wing, 24 bucks for a dozen.
1: Yeah.
0: That's obnoxious.
1: It was 120 for 50.
0: 120
1: so they
0: bucks.
1: They were giving it like it was like.
0: That's more than $2 a wing.
1: Yeah, no, it was.
0: That's
1: it,
0: $240 a wing.
1: No, it was like $18 for 8 wings.
0: Oh, come on. You can't charge $240 for a wing.
1: That's what I don't
0: know. Nah, we'll send you somewhere else.
1: All right, well, I think it's already taken.
0: How many guys are you talking about?
1: I think it's like 7 of us.
0: You got to go somewhere else.
1: Did you see the bar that's doing the promotion?
0: Yes, I did.
1: About
0: I don't mind. You want to tell the story? So they're saying to everyone, watch the Knicks game at this bar.
1: Mm-hmm.
0: I forget the name of the bar.
1: I forget the name of the bar, too.
0: Anyway.
1: Tomorrow night.
0: They're willing to cover the first $100 you spend at the bar.
1: I think it was 100 per person, yeah.
0: 100 per person, not including tax or tip.
1: Yeah.
0: You got to tip the bartender, the waitress, obviously, okay? But the first $100 that you order in booze and wings, whatever they have. If the Knicks win the game, they take $100 off your tab.
1: $100 a person off your tab. Yep.
0: So if you go with three buddies, it's not $100 for the table. It's $100 per person
1: at
0: the table.
1: That's what I thought I saw. Yeah, yeah.
0: So you guys would get $400 off your tab. Now that's incumbent upon each one of you to order $100 worth of food and booze.
1: Yeah.
0: Now the way they hedge that, because it's a bet basically, it's kind of like Mattress Mac when he bets on the Astros, right?
1: Right.
0: They made on their own a $5,000 wager on Kalshi, right?
1: Mm-hmm.
0: For the Knicks to win game one.
1: Yep.
0: So if the Knicks win game one, they bring in $5,000 in the bet they made, which offsets the loss of comping.
1: I think they win 13.
0: You guys, $100.
1: They'll win $13,000 because of the odds.
0: I didn't see that. I thought it was $5,000 back to it.
1: I think it's $5,000.
0: Is that what it is?
1: The bet would pay them $13,000.
0: Got it. So the bet they're basically making is that more than 50 people will come into the bar,
1: mm-hmm.
0: all right, and an attempt to get the Knicks special, $100 minimum, right?
1: Yep.
0: If the Knicks win, they cover the cost, obviously, of giving out $100 per person, and they net profit $8,000, right? If the Knicks lose, they lose the $5,000. But they keep all the money from the order.
1: And they're bringing in business because people are going to want to walk in and hope they get $100
0: free. You might get to eat and drink for free.
1: You might eat and drink for free.
0: I think it's a genius idea.
1: It's a genius idea.
0: And matter of fact, now that the predictive markets are in here, and by the way, I should acknowledge full transparency, Big Mac endorses Kalshi.
1: I do.
0: Just so everybody knows.
1: Yes.
0: It's actually a genius way for a small business owner to now conduct business. Because I would do that promotion every night for a different event. So let's say it's a big UFC fight, like the 250 in D.C.
1: Mm-hmm.
0: I would come in and say, look, same exact deal. And if you pick one or two of the fights out,

0: And right. depending on what side of the fight you're on, yeah. yeah. And then I'm backing myself up by betting it on Kalshi.
1: Right. You're trying to get people in. You're making money one way or another. I'm either...
0: You know, I got to find that. I want to promote that bar.
1: Yeah, it's a great
0: I want to give
1: idea.
0: That bar credit. That's a
1: I'm
0: genius
1: I'm bringing
0: play.
1: In people and getting more customers than I normally get. Or Knicks win. I'm paying off everybody. Everybody loves me. And I've made wager and made my money back. It's a great idea.
0: Real quick. I know we got to take a break. So it's an Upper East Side bar called the Jeffrey.
1: The Jeffrey.
0: Yes. They're used so... It's a $5,000 hedge bet on Kalshi.
1: Yeah.
0: $100 per guest. So again, if you have seven buddies, you guys can run it. Well, theoretically, you'd each have to order separately, but just play out. Make
1: yeah,
0: it easy.
1: I think you have to spend the $100. Yeah,
0: you have to spend the so it's, yeah. now you have an $800 tab.
1: Yeah.
0: That if the Knicks win, you have covered outside of tip and tax.
1: Mm-hmm.
0: By the way, why wouldn't you go there?
1: I don't know.
0: If you like the Upper East Side,
1: there's no reason not to. You have a 50. You have a chance.
0: Yeah.
1: Even if the Knicks lose, all right, Knicks lose, you got to pay, but there's a chance.
0: So do you want me to get your table for eight at the Jeffrey?
1: Well, it's Friday night. I don't know if they're doing promotion on the second game of the season.
0: Oh, they're just doing it for game one? Is that the deal?
1: That's all I've seen so far.
0: Got it. Okay. You should look into that, man.
1: We should look into it. I sent my buddy who's running who's doing it.
0: It says here right now it's for game one.
1: Yeah, that's it.
0: Got it. So it's tomorrow night.
1: I think they want to see how it goes.
0: I think they did something similar in the last series, but not at that same level.
1: Yeah.
0: I'll double check that.
1: But that would be awesome.
0: But go check out the Jeffrey on the Upper East Side if you live in the city or you're coming into the city.
1: Yeah.
0: That's a genius promotion. And I would think there'd be a lot of copycats around there now too.
1: And honestly, I don't know, as a customer, right? Could you hedge your bet and bet on the Spurs and guarantee yourself I'm either getting free meal or I'm winning the bet.
0: Either way, you're straight.
1: Either way, I'm straight.
0: You'd be, frankly, dumb not to.
1: You go to the game, I know if the Knicks win, I'm eating free. I'll bet on the Spurs. I hate to do that because I don't want to bet on the Spurs.
0: It's about what's in your wallet. You just guaranteed yourself tip and tax, period, stop.
1: That's it.
0: Which is a pretty good way to go out in New York City.
1: Not bad.
0: If you and seven buddies can go out drinking and eating on the town.
1: Yeah. And all you have to worry about is tips and tax.
0: Let's say it costs you $50 for the whole night.
1: Yeah.
0: Sign me up.
1: Right.
0: I just don't gamble, so I'm out of that loop. But
1: yes.
0: You could certainly do it and just throw a couple of wings my way.
1: I mean, that was my thought. My thought is I could hedge the bet and guarantee myself.
0: You got to check out the menu at that place, too. Make sure they got wings.
1: Yeah.
0: But you can't go to a place for $2.20 wings. That's obnoxious.
1: I'm not getting them.
0: Well, I'll set you up at a different place.
1: Well, we'll see.
0: That's got less expensive wings.
1: I was just saying, we don't have to do that.
0: Well,
1: it's
0: if you
1: fine.
0: Want that,
1: my
0: you
1: buddies,
0: let me know.
1: My buddies took care of it.
0: Just saying, your buddies, who your buddies?
1: I'm just saying we're going out. I'm looking forward to it.
0: So now you can't get wings.
1: And I gotta get a jersey now. I'm debating on what to do with the jersey.
0: I have a Linsanity jersey if you want.
1: Nah. I gotta get a current Nick jersey.
0: Okay. That's on you.
1: That's on me. I'm trying to debate. The only ones I'm seeing now in my size that I could get in time for the game on Friday is either the blue OG Anunoby or a white Towns.
0: I'd say good either way.
1: Yeah. I think I'm going to go Towns.
0: I have a signed Bernard King jersey. If you promise not to get wing sauce on it.
1: I can't make that promise.
0: Then I can't give it to you.
1: 888-808-119.
0: Card and Show Big Mac. Aaron Judge is out. Bone bruise. Mm-hmm. It's day-to-day. That's the update on that. And it looks by all the videos we've seen that Mitchell Robinson's good to go for game one tomorrow night. So good news for the Knicks. Questionable news for the New York Yankees.
1: No, it's not questionable.
0: And it put Big Mac in a bad mood.
1: It's bad news for the Yankees. It might not be horrific.
0: It's going to be IL.
1: But
0: you and I both know it.
1: I think my guess is they're going to give him some time off.
0: It's going to be 100% 15-day IL. You know it and I know. Let's just say what it is. Let me talk to the guys for a second. You've got confidence. We respect it. In this town, you kind of need it. 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
1: 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And this July, some of your favorite Knicks stars are heading to Fanatics Fest in New York City. 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And I was notified my Saturday show will be there. 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
3: We all knew it was going to happen, and it finally did. Eagles wide receiver A.J. Brown has been traded to the New England Patriots for a 2028 first-round pick and a 2027 fifth-round pick. Brown will be reunited with head coach Mike Vrabel, who he played for in Tennessee, and now he will have MVP runner-up Drake May as his QB. We'll have to wait and see if things are sunnier in New England. I'm Adam Abdallah.
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23: From the 1010 Winds Traffic Center, I'm Greg Rice with the InjuryLawyer.com Fan Highway Patrol presented by the Rothenberg Law Firm. 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Eastbound BQE approaching McGinnis Boulevard. You've got the roving sweepers inching up the roadway, blocking the two right lanes because of a gravel spill this morning. So the inbound Gowanus and eastbound BQE at a standstill from Fort Hamilton Parkway up to McGinnis Boulevard. It's also why the Brooklyn-bound Williamsburg, Manhattan Bridge, and Brooklyn Brooklyn Bridge are absolutely abysmal. City-bound side of the George, extra few on the upper, lowers better. West side, the best of it out. North Van Deeg and best home from the Bronx. Lincoln's about 10 in, 15 out from 11th, better from 9th. 15 to 20 home at the Holland on the Jersey side. Newark Bay, better either way. 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

0: So I got an interesting offer, Big Mac. Tell me, you can make the executive decision on this one, okay?
1: Mm-hmm.
0: Friend of mine reached out to me and said when the NBA Finals starts, he wants to be our basketball guru, insider, expert, to break down the basketball aspect of what happens in the finals.
1: Okay.
0: I, of course, said I've got that covered, but let me run it by my partner.
1: Mm-hmm.
0: So, first off, before I tell you the person's name, is that something you might have an interest in?
1: Sure.
0: Okay, there you
1: Why
0: go.
1: Why would I not have an interest in it? Well, depending on who it is, sure.
0: I mean, I'm sitting right here. But okay, let's say you wanted someone who like played basketball to give us basketball insight.
1: Mm-hmm.
0: Like, hey, that was a bad job on defense by Cat on that play. Whatever it might be, right?
1: Okay. Exclusively now just for the NBA
0: Finals. Just for the NBA Finals.
1: Well, I mean, this could have been an idea.
0: No, he texted me yesterday.
1: Oh, okay.
0: And I just forgot to bring it up yesterday. And well, I said, sounds like a good
1: idea.
0: What?
1: Weeks ago when we had, you know, the entire playoff run.
0: There was nothing really to break down with the Knicks against the Cavs or Sixers. We beat them into submission.
1: There's not much to talk about with this series.
0: I think the Knicks are going to win the NBA Finals, but I think it's going to be a little tough for them the last two series were.
1: Who is offering their services?
0: So I'm going to give you multiple choice.
1: Okay.
0: And you tell me of these guys,
1: mm-hmm.
0: and then I'll reveal at the end which one of them reached out.
1: The next day after every game?
0: After every game.
1: Okay.
0: This person wants to come on. And break down from an expert standpoint.
1: Sure.
0: This is what went right. This is what went wrong.
1: Mm-hmm.
0: This is the fix for game two. And on, okay?
1: Yep.
0: So it's either A, Kenny Anderson.
1: It's your guy.
0: My guy. New York legend. Georgia Tech. The Nets. The whole thing, okay?
1: Mm-hmm.
0: B, Doug Gottlieb. College coach, had it out one of the biggest turnarounds year one to year two.
1: Yeah.
0: Added out, what's that, Green Bay, Wisconsin, I think he's at, right?
1: Mm-hmm.
0: College basketball, all-time assist leader, Oklahoma State history.
1: Sure.
0: All right. Fox Sports Radio guy.
1: Yeah.
0: All right. Number three,
1: mm-hmm.
0: Bernard King.
1: That'd be a great
0: legendary thing. Nick, of course.
1: Of course.
0: Of course. Number four, Danny Hurley, head coach, UConn.
1: Yeah.
0: All of those guys, all right? Which of those guys, and how would you prioritize those guys to be a guest with us after every Nick
1: well, which
0: Spurs
1: one, do you want
0: final?
1: My answer on who I guest texted you, or do you want me to prioritize?
0: Well, I want you to prioritize first. Like, in
1: of
0: what
1: most
0: order?
1: Likelihood.
0: What order would
1: well,
0: you
1: I mean,
0: put?
1: I feel very confident in the answer.
0: In what order would you put those guys that'd be good for the show to have on as a guest?
1: Oh, some good for the show.
0: Yeah, like if you got to pick and you're the executive of the world,
1: yeah.
0: What order would you rank those guys? Go ahead.
1: I think...
0: Who would be first on your list?
1: I think Danny Hurley might be first on the
0: Danny
1: list.
0: Danny Hurley? Okay.
1: Yeah, because I just think his basketball mind, you call him currently the best basketball coach in the world.
0: I think he's the best basketball coach alive in the world today.
1: He's obviously coaching Connecticut.
0: All right.
1: He's a local ties,
0: yep.
1: I would say.
0: Okay, Danny Hurley?
1: Danny
0: great.
1: Hurley would be number one.
0: Love it. Number two.
1: I think Bernard King.
0: BK.
1: Just for the...
0: Goes to every game, so they up on what the Knicks are doing.
1: You get a chance to talk to him, that'd be
0: fun. One of the great offensive players in the history of the sport and a Hall of Famer. Number three?
1: Kenny Anderson.
0: Kenny Anderson. One of the great floor generals in the history of basketball.
1: Mm-hmm.
0: Mr. Chibs, as they called him, in Left Rack City.
1: Yes.
0: And number four would be Doug Gottlieb.
1: Yep, and that is obviously the guy who texted you.
0: Correct, sir.
1: Yeah.
0: You know that is correct.
1: You know what gave it away, honestly?
0: What's that?
1: It's the way you said it. Not today, but yesterday.
0: What I said
1: That's
0: yesterday.
1: The way you told us all yesterday that he texted you and wanted to be part of the program.
0: I did?
1: That's really what gave it away for me.
0: I've already told
1: that's
0: you
1: what
0: this.
1: I was like, you know what?
2: Told the whole city.
1: I think the way you mentioned it yesterday is what made me so confident in my
0: I brought this up yesterday?
1: You did. See, now I'm not positive if it was off air or on air now because he's got me confused.
0: I don't remember saying it on air.
1: I'm pretty sure it was on air.
3: He said this yesterday?
1: He definitely said it to us yesterday.
3: I missed it.
0: But did I say it on the air yesterday?
1: I thought you did.
2: Huh? I'm having a Mandela effect
1: right
2: now.
1: I thought you did. I was like 100% confident until I said it and called you out on it. And now I'm like, wait a minute, maybe it was off air. But I think it was on air.
2: Yeah, you said he was pretty abrupt about it, too.
1: Yeah, I think it was on air.
0: Did I mention number five, Brandon Tierney?
1: No.
0: I didn't go down that road?
1: You didn't
0: Are you sure about that?
1: Yeah.
0: So I already told you that Gottlieb asked? Damn it.
1: I'm pretty sure.
0: Snipe. Pete, where are you when I need you?
3: I'm sorry. I didn't think you did this.
0: You don't help out at all.
1: I'm pretty sure you did.
0: Come on, man.
2: I just wanted Big Mac to rank him last because I just put
1: it
2: for
1: I knew I had to. I knew I had to.
0: Man.
1: But maybe it wasn't off. Maybe it was an off-air conversation, but I could have sworn you said it.
0: Well, obviously,
1: there.
0: I don't remember. Yeah. I don't remember. Now I'm going to have to call Kenny Anderson up and tell him that you picked him third.
1: Yeah, I picked him third.
0: Which is not very cool, by the way.
1: No.
0: At all.
1: I think, considering the list.
2: I would put Hurley last, but that's just me. Yeah,
0: why? Because it's college?
1: Yeah, no, because he's a big St. John's guy.
0: Oh, you're a St. John's guy?
1: Mm-hmm.
0: No. Pete, I sent you Kenny's number. Call him up real quick.
2: In the Super Regional, by the way. College Baseball World Series.
0: Oh,
2: go Johnny.
0: Stop. Yeah, was Frank Viola coming back to talk St. John's baseball now?
1: We have confirmed you 100% said it on air yesterday.
0: I did say it on air?
1: Yes.
0: Why, Sarah just checked in and said I heard him say that yesterday.
1: The other great love of my life, Big Hurls.
0: Big Hurls? Yes. Damn it, he listens all the time.
1: All the time.
0: Well, that's on me. I apologize. For those of you that found that repetitive, I got to eat that one. Yeah. Damn it. I have no recollection of that.
1: I had to let you go through the process.
0: Yeah.
1: I thought you were going to come up, I thought for a second it was someone new, and then when you put Gottlieb
0: Brandon
1: in there,
0: Brandon Tierney.
1: Bing, I was like,
0: number five.
1: Oh, Brandon Tierney reached out?
0: Yeah, BT reached out.
1: BT reached out.
0: Yeah. All right, so I guess I got to say no to Gottlieb.
1: No, at this point, we might as well have him on.
0: I'm going to have him on once.
1: We talked enough about
0: him. I'm not sure about every game. Maybe I'm on once. I don't know. I have no idea now.
2: Can't be Pizza Fridays, though.
0: You're not getting any pizza on Friday. Not after you took the cheese and meatballs off the pizza and put
1: sausage.
0: The slice back in the box.
1: I did it on purpose.
0: Yeah. Yeah, that's...
1: It was for him.
0: I don't care who it was for.
2: Gottlieb might eat the last slice.
0: He'd eat every slice, yes. Unacceptable.
1: That's not unacceptable. We didn't leave all kinds of food here. I didn't want to throw away any more food, and I know Paul eats it cheeseless, so I thought maybe I'd be able to be
0: a
1: nice
0: guy. You know, my problem with Gottlieb, by the way, is I was in Chicago for a Monday night game. He happened to be there.
1: Mm-hmm.
0: And there's a sporting club across the street from the hotel I was in.
1: Yeah.
0: So I went there to get a run and play some basketball because I like playing basketball.
1: Sure.
0: So I get to the gym and I'm there all by myself. I'm just messing around, shooting around, and Gottlieb comes in. So we start playing one-on-one. Now, I can't beat Doug Gottlieb one-on-one.
1: No.
0: He was a legitimate
1: college basketball
0: player. D1 college basketball player.
1: Yeah.
0: But I'm going to try my hardest.
1: Of course.
0: All right?
1: Well, that's,
0: here's the problem, though, with my guy Doug Gottlieb. Dougie's one of those guys, and I like Doug a lot. He's one of those guys where... Mid one-on-one, he starts instructing me. Like, you got to get your up a little bit more in that jump shot, Craig.
1: Yeah, yeah, yeah.
0: I need a little bit more lift out of those legs. I'm like, Doug,
1: obnoxious.
0: We're competing against each other.
1: Yeah.
0: I know I can't beat you.
1: Like, afterwards,
0: right?
1: Maybe, not during.
0: But maybe afterwards, I'd say, hey, Craig, let's go to the lab.
1: Yeah.
0: Let me help you with that, jump shot. Mm-hmm. He's doing it mid-game.
1: That's
0: not going to work. That move's not going to work. Like, could you shut up?
1: That's something
0: before
1: else.
0: I take you to the hole.
1: I think me and you need to play one-on-one.
0: You can't beat me one-on-one.
1: I think I need to give you a healthy respect of the athlete you're talking to.
0: When you're ready, when you're in basketball shape.
1: I'm in basketball shape now.
0: You're not.
1: Yeah.
2: Any day, anytime.
1: Any day, anytime. One-on-one?
0: Come on, guys.
2: The two of you.
0: Stop. Mm-hmm. Stop. Look.
2: There's not a single person in these halls.
0: I'm twice your age.
1: Yeah.
2: And you'll be icing your knees, buddy.
0: I'll spot you 10 to 11.
2: You got a good jumper.
0: That's where that one goes.
2: I've seen it before.
0: Yeah.
1: No, I can shoot.
2: Believe me.
1: I can play basketball.
0: By the way, I didn't say you couldn't.
1: No, I played in high school.
0: I didn't. By the way, I think you're a phenomenal athlete.
1: Yeah, well,
0: I believe that.
1: No, but I'm saying, I think you need a reminder.
0: I need a reminder that you're good at basketball?
1: I think everyone needs a reminder around here. Well, yes, I carry a handful of extra weight. It's in here somewhere.
0: We're playing softball.
1: Okay.
0: Matter of fact, MLB just texted me yesterday.
1: Mm-hmm. Yes.
0: We have to get back to them with a date now. That's all. So the softball game is on. So maybe there'll be a basketball court near the softball field, and
1: we can.
0: I'll beat you barefoot, Gallo.
2: Lace them up.
0: Okay. Just because you wear Nick gear and wear soccer goalie gear doesn't mean you're good at sports. Like, you know that, right?
2: Any court across the country.
0: West Forest, I'll go right after the show.
2: Let's go. And we can,
0: no problem.
2: Then we'll beat the homeless guy afterwards.
0: We'll get the old guy that likes to shoot from 80 feet out and foul everybody. Ladies and gentlemen, joining us now, my dear, dear friend, the king of Left Rack City, Mr. Chibs himself, the one, the only, Mr. Kenny Anderson. Kenny, how
4: What's
0: you been,
4: up,
0: buddy?
4: Craig? Oh, I'm doing great, man. He hit me up, said, come on your show. I said, definitely, man.
0: That's
4: I'm at
0: my
4: the
0: God.
4: House.
0: Oh,
1: thank you, Ken.
4: And you with my man Big Mac.
1: Yes.
4: Big Mac. So I said, yeah, definitely I'll go on, man.
0: Meanwhile, I'm so jealous of you. You spent, it seemed to me, like a month in Italy.
4: Oh. Oh, it was. It was, oh, man, it was the best trip I ever had in my life.
1: Yeah.
4: Yo, like 2 weeks we was there.
1: Where in Italy?
4: Venice.
1: Oh, nice.
4: Venice, Florence. We was all over, man.
0: I said, look at my
4: awesome.
0: Guy and his beautiful wife lounging out in Europe.
4: Yeah, thank you.
0: Smoking cigars, enjoying the scenery.
4: It was awesome. It was my best trip, man. I told my wife, I've been all over the world, but that was the best. I'm 55. That was the best trip I've had, man.
0: What's the craziest place in the world you ever went to play ball?
4: Oh, Lithuania.
0: Lithuania.
4: And I played out there with my mother. I was out there, and it was. You know, I went over there when my mother passed.
0: Right.
4: The great team. Sabonis that I played with in Portland. He was a GM, so he got me over there. And man, they take basketball serious because you only play twice a week, so the games is like lit, man. The games are like, man, the fans is like brutal,
0: right?
4: And all that. Yeah, they show up. They show up and act up too. it's great basketball. They show up, they act up over there, boy.
0: Well, you were trained for that, playing at Rucker. No doubt about that. You know what that's all about.
4: Oh, definitely. Playing all over New York, I was trained for it. It didn't matter.
0: Have you kept an eyeball on this Knicks run this postseason, Kenny?
4: Oh, yes, man. And I think everybody's hating on me a little bit because I'm not a Knicks fan.
0: I know.
4: But I'm a New Yorker. Mm-hmm. I'm a New Yorker, so I'm going with the Knicks this series. I'm going with the Knicks, man. They're having an awesome year, to tell you the truth. They're having an awesome year. They're playing extremely great basketball. They ran through the East.
0: Yeah.
4: They just ran through the East. And that's what everybody's saying, that the West is tougher and the East is kind of weak. So, you know, the Knicks going to have their handful with the Spurs. With Wimby, he's playing, he's off the hook.
0: I always wonder this, Kenny. He's
4: great.
0: One of the great point guards of all time, and obviously New York, it's legendary. We saw the great Kevin Durant doc, point guards that you were in. And guys like Ray Feralston, Skip to My Lou, and Kenny Smith, and all the great guards that came out of here.
4: Yeah.
0: I want you to do me a favor. As an expert basketball mind, I want you to tell me what you would do to try to take on Jalen Brunson. Like, if you have the rock in your hands, what's his weakness that you would attack?
4: I would just go at him every time down. That's all you're going to have another point guard. And the Spurs have that. They have two or three guys. And, you know, I'm only 6'2". So, you know, he would be, offensively, he's great. So I would just have to, let's so much just tire him out or put him in foul trouble, things of that nature. That's what they're going to have to try to do. But, and the Spurs can do that. But they beat the Spurs two out of three games.
0: Right.
4: So it's going to be extremely tough. It's going to be a great series, man. I'm looking forward to it.
0: If I asked you to make a prediction, do you think the way the Knicks are playing right now and the matchups that we have favors the Knicks, or are you leaning towards San Antonio?
4: I like the Knicks, but I'm going Spurs in seven. Spurs going to win it in seven.
0: Mm. So a great series you're expecting.
4: I'm thinking a great series because they got Obi, the Knicks got a crew.
1: Yeah.
4: They got a good team. But the Spurs got a great team also. And I really believe the West, the competition was a lot stronger.
1: Mm-hmm.
4: So the Spurs are ready for it. And I don't know, man. I really don't know, but if I had to guess, I'm going with the Knicks, but I would go with the Spurs if I was a betting man. If I'm a betting man, I'm a New Yorker. So if I'm a betting man, which I'm not, you know what I'm saying?
0: Right.
4: I would go with the Spurs.
1: Hey, Kenny, we're obviously waiting to see how Mitchell Robinson, he broke his pinky.
4: Yeah.
1: And we're waiting to see how that impacts him. I'm just curious, have you ever broken a finger? Have you ever had to deal with a hand injury? And if you had any insight into what Mitch has to deal with tonight?
4: Did I?
1: Yeah.
4: Goddamn stalks pushed me out the air. I broke my wrist. Trying to mess our whole team up in New Jersey that year. I sat out and watched this. We lost to Cleveland in the playoffs.
1: Right.
4: You know what I'm saying? But no, I you know, that's going to be a deciding factor because Mitchell Robinson can play Wimby a little bit.
1: Mm-hmm.
4: They're going to need him out there on the floor because Wimby could take you out. He can take you out and shoot threes and everything. And Robinson can get out there on him. He's quick. He can get out there on him. So he's going to have to, you know, play. But he can play because he's not an offensive threat.
1: Right.
4: He's really not. They put a little soft cast on him. He'll just be banging, get rebounds, doing all the stuff that he's been doing. So he's pretty much – he's pretty fine. He don't have to handle the ball and all that. So he's fine.
1: Okay.
0: Talking to the great Kenny Anderson, Left Rack City's own son, about basketball. I think OG Anunoby is the key to the whole damn thing. Because I think the Knicks have OG guard Wemby when he gets the ball within 10, 15 feet of the basket. Because OG Anunoby is a man, a grown man, who plays very physical defense. And I think that causes a problem for San Antonio.
4: Yes, he's been there before. He won a championship with Toronto. He's the man, man. He's playing extremely well. But it's tough, man. They got both teams are really talented. So that's where the playoffs is going to be great this year for the NBA. I'm excited to even watch it.
0: No doubt. Kenny was the coach at Fisk for a long time, and I'll give Kenny credit.
4: Yeah.
0: Kenny has dedicated a good portion of his post-NBA life into coaching kids, JCC kids, like pre-bar mitzvah kids, all the way to Fisk, right?
4: Yeah, probably next. Yep. One of my, I miss it, man. I miss it, but I love coaching the youth, man, because that's what it's about, man.
1: Yeah.
4: Coaching the youth, getting them guys. Rather, I love watching these pro games and college games, but it's a lot of it's different when you're coaching these young guys. You grooming them, not just for basketball, but for life in general. And that's what I want to give back. That's where it's all at. Not with these guys getting paid and they just playing ball. So it's just awesome, you know.
0: What do you think is wrong with the American game these days? I remember the late Kobe Bryant said, 20 years ago that the Europeans play a different style of ball because they're not worried about highlight tapes. And the American kids are worried about, highlight tapes. If you had a handicap, why the European game has gotten so good compared to our game, what would you say?
4: Because they learn the game. They fundamentally sound, and they groom them. They groom them 13, 14, and they don't rush them. They don't rush them. And now they're going to take over. They're going to take over the lead and everything. So I just think over here is a little bit showman. You know, if you make it to the NBA, that's the thing. But I think over there, it's just a grooming process from day one. 13, 14, 15, they've been, Wimby is a shining example of that.
1: Yeah.
4: Just his growth.
0: Right.
4: His growth. His growth is his mentality of playing. He's so passionate about the game of basketball. And that gives off to the whole San Antonio squad. And San Antonio has been able to teach Tim Duncan, David Robinson. He got all those guys to learn from. So it's just he's just a special player. And, for many years, they're going to be pretty good, San Antonio Spurs.
0: Yeah. Kenny, it's funny. We had Clyde Frazier in here a couple weeks ago, and he told the story that before Game 7, back when they won a championship back in 70, talking about the Willis Reed moment, how he was staying in the New Yorker hotel and actually walked over from the New Yorker, the two blocks it is, block and a half, to Madison Square Garden. And it reminded me, and I hope I have this story right. If I foobarred it, just tell me I made it up. On your draft night, isn't there a story that you walked to Madison Square Garden for the draft or no?
4: Yeah.
0: You did?
4: Yeah, I walked, man. It was 91, 1991. I lived. I lived there on by 8th Avenue.
0: Right.
4: I see, when I'm in New York, I see my building where I used to live before I got drafted, and I told them I just want to walk it, and I was just getting a lot of love from my New Yorkers because Queens, where I grew up, is about 30 minutes from the city.
0: Right.
4: You know what I mean? So it was just awesome that night. My mother saw me get drafted, to the New Jersey. And on top of it, I got drafted to the New Jersey Nets. So all I had to do was take a limo ride over. It was just everybody. It was just awesome. Awesome, man. Awesome. And Willis Reed was the big, was my GM.
0: Right.
4: So I give him a lot of love. And I would just want to thank him for drafting me and everything. I did that to him for all the time I would see him. When my time was up with the Nets, I played there for 4 years, and I just wanted to thank him, you know, for drafting me and me becoming a Net. But it was just too many owners over there. We had about seven owners.
0: That's right. That's just, what they're known as.
4: It just was crazy. But we had the talent, but just the ownership, just it was just too many owners, you know.
0: Well, I mean, you played with, if I remember correctly, you played with a guy that should have gone down as the greatest power forward of all time, Derek Coleman, right?
4: Yeah, yes, yes. He's awesome, man. He was an awesome player from Syracuse, from Detroit. We stay in touch today, and things just didn't work out for us at the Nets as a team. But, you know, I met so many people that I played in the NBA for 14 years and got relationships and, you know, it was just great.
0: What was your favorite city to play in? Was it Boston?
4: It was New Jersey, Boston, and Portland. To tell you the truth, I played in Portland. Those are most of my time, you know. And then after that, I started sitting the bench and coming in the game and all that. But New Jersey, Boston, and Portland Trailblazers. That's 11 years right there those teams. It was exciting. It was an exciting time.
0: Well, you know I love you, and it's always good talking to you.
1: Yeah, thanks for calling
0: me back. Next time you're up in New York, let's make sure we get together. I haven't seen you in a minute.
4: Yeah, no doubt. My man.
0: Nice. Be good. I'll give you a shout on the way home.
4: Nice talking to you.
1: Yeah, nice talking to you, too,
0: always
1: Kenny.
0: A pleasure, Kenny. Yeah, and best to your wife and family, and I'll talk to you on the way home.
4: All right, thanks. All right. My man.
0: Talk to you. The great bye-bye. Kenny Anderson. Mr. Chibs is what his mom called me. Great documentary on his life. And he and I became friends many, many years ago. And I actually introduced him at his own movie. And it was a great night for me as a fan of his and a friend of his. But that was one of the greatest point guards to ever dribble a basketball in the history of New York City.
1: Yeah.
0: Yeah. And obviously had some tough times, some bad divorces and this and that. But that dude is,
1: soaking it up in Italy.
0: Yes. Good he was in him. Italy for 2 weeks.
1: Good for him.
0: It's kind of like your summer vacation.
1: Yeah.
0: I was thinking about that. Well, you should see the dates Big Mac's taking. It's crazy.
1: Oh, would you stop it?
0: You go on the
1: morning show, you lie about how long I'm going to be gone.
0: What did I lie about?
1: You said I'm gone for 2 weeks.
0: You are?
1: I'm not gone for 2 weeks.
0: I counted it.
1: I think you said 2.5 weeks. I'm gone for a week and
0: you're
1: a day.
0: Off. Do we need to get into it?
1: It's 8 total work days. Eight shows.
0: Eight shows covers 3 different weeks.
1: Yeah, but that's
0: correct.
1: Yeah. It's a Friday and then a Monday, Tuesday.
0: It's a Friday the entire next week.
1: Yes.
0: And then the Monday, Tuesday after that.
1: Correct.
0: So it impacts 3 weeks of broadcasting the show.
1: I mean, come on.
0: And you think nothing of it. No problem, honey.
1: Why?
0: I'm the afternoon star.
1: Yeah.
0: If I need a part of 3 weeks off in a row, I'll do what I want.
1: I have the time.
0: You don't get it consecutively.
1: Why not?
0: Because I'm not taking all of July off.
1: I'm not taking all of July, August off. I'm taking 8 days off.
0: It's a lot of time, but it's well-deserved. Yeah. Enjoy yourself.
1: I also work 6 days a week and do a podcast.
0: That's your call.
1: All for
0: WWE. No one's making you do it.
1: I'm saying. I'm entitled to those days.
0: By the way, I never said you're not entitled to them.
1: I am. Okay.
0: Consecutively, though. That's the issue
1: the company's fine with it.
0: Are
1: I
0: they?
1: Talked about the company. Yeah, the company's cool with it.
0: They told you that?
1: Yep.
0: Holy. Weird.
1: Mm-hmm.
0: I had a whole different meeting about it today.
1: Yeah, sure you did.
0: Can you believe?
1: Yeah.
0: Can you believe it's taking 19 days
1: Maybe
0: off?
1: You had the same meeting twice. Things run together for you lately.
0: Hey, Pete, do me a favor. Call Kenny Anderson up.
1: Now let me get this straight. You walked in the draft.
0: I just find that crazy.
1: Yeah.
0: That because when you look at it from today's day and age.
1: Sure.
0: Like Kenny Anderson was a rock star, obviously, for any New York basketball fan.
1: Mm-hmm.
0: Obviously, he doesn't go to St. John's, doesn't go to Syracuse, goes to Georgia Tech for the year. You know, he's there, a great college team. I think he went to the Final Four, the Elite Eight for sure, with Dennis Scott and, I'm blocking the other kid. Oh, I want to say Oliver, but it's not. Anyway, you know, gets drafted locally. You know, plays for the New Jersey Nets, right?
1: Yeah.
0: And obviously his career didn't pan out the level he expected it to, and injuries and other things.
1: Second overall pick.
0: Had a say with him. But that dude is basketball royalty.
1: Sure.
0: Like, you talk to a guy like Kevin Durant, who produced Point Gods. Like, Kenny Anderson walked on water.
1: Mm-hmm.
0: That's how good he was.
1: Yeah.
0: And he tells a great story how, like, the neighborhood looked out for him. Like, you know, there's a lot of drug dealers and bad guys. They made sure Kenny got home safely.
1: They knew.
0: Every night, because they knew.
1: Yeah, yeah.
0: They just knew he had that skill. Yeah. I think Marbury tells similar stories.
1: Yeah.
0: As well. He played at a court called The Garden out in Coney Island.
1: Mm.
0: Now, Kenny grew up in Queens, Left Rack City. When you go through the Midtown Tunnel, it'll be on your left. You'll see it. You pass it, right?
1: Yeah.
0: I find those stories to be fascinating. That, like, in a neighborhood where bad stuff was going on, even the bad people doing the stuff,
1: they recognized.
0: They knew that's this family's way out.
1: Yeah.
0: We're going to protect this kid because he's special.
1: Was it partly that, obviously? But do you think it's also partly, like, the kind of respect that the community would get if they had one of their own become...
0: Yeah. Maybe, like, subconsciously.
1: Well, like, they could be like, wow, one of our own made it. You want to, like, do it for the family, but it's kind of also a little selfishly. Like, we could say one of ours became an NBA.
0: I think there's probably some truth to that. Yeah.
1: Brings a little notoriety.
0: I'm not sure if he would have known that at the time.
1: Yeah.
0: But, you know, I've got close with Kenny, and he had some major health problems a few years ago. We lost him for a minute.
1: Really?
0: As well. And, he's told that story that his mom is a single mom. You know, that was tough, obviously. Not a lot of money in the house.
1: Yeah.
0: And there were neighborhood drug dealers that, and gang members that knew that he was special.
1: Yeah.
0: And while I'm sure he got mixed up in, you know, stupid stuff as any kid does,
1: sure,
0: they made sure that kid got home.
1: Yeah.
0: And nobody, the other thing he was told the story, because, you know, if his mom had no money, he would consider, maybe I'll sell a couple rocks or this or that.
1: Sure.
0: And they wouldn't let him. If you need cash, we got you.
1: Right.
0: You ain't got to pay us back.
1: Right.
0: We got you. But you are not selling drugs.
1: Yeah.
0: You are not holding a gun.
1: Yeah, yeah.
0: And
1: this
0: they looked out for
1: this is not your life. Yeah.
0: And it's something none of us can relate to.
1: No.
0: Unless you live that, obviously.
1: Yeah.
0: But I always said it's a weird appreciation for how a community supports a kid that they know is special.
1: Sure.
0: And I love Kenny Anderson
1: to death.
0: Yeah, it's
1: a great story.
0: He and I met at Poolside at Hollywood Hard Rock 15 years ago. Yeah, that's how we met. And then I tried to get him the job at MSG, but Wally Zerbiak stole it from him. They were the two finalists
1: now,
0: for the job.
1: Now we get to it.
0: They're the finalists.
1: Now
0: came down
1: we
0: to
1: understand.
0: Wally and Kenny Anderson for that
1: now
0: job.
1: Now we understand.
0: And my vote was for Kenny Anderson.
1: And you got outvoted.
0: Apparently. Since he didn't get the job. Apparently I did.
1: Right. Yeah. The great Wally Zerbiak from Cold Spring Harbor, Long Island.
0: That's right.
1: That's right.
0: If you walk near him, you might get pregnant, so be careful. Always watch yourself.
1: That gym was, I played high school basketball against Cold Spring Harbor.
0: Oh, is that right?
1: That gym.
0: Oh, Wally, I bet.
1: Shrine.
0: It should be, though.
1: It should be.
0: I know it should be. Wally Zerbiak was a great shooter and became a really good pro.
1: That building was a shrine to Wally.
0: Listen, head to Big Snow American Dream for real snow. 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

0: Tunnel into the city, 20 minutes, 25 out from 11th, better from 9th, 20 to 30 home at the Holland on the Jersey side, Newark Bay, better either way. In Brooklyn, eastbound BQE, the emergency cleanup finally gone near McGinnis Boulevard, but still a standstill back to the inbound Gowanus and 7th Avenue. 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

0: 99. That the Knicks are in the finals, so
1: right.
0: The song just makes sense.
1: It
0: Big
1: just
0: Mac.
1: Makes sense.
0: It just works.
1: It works. Hopefully, the end of the party slightly different.
0: Kenny Anderson pulled the old McMonagle right there and straddled that fences prediction like I've never seen before. I like the Spurs in seven, but I'll take the Knicks.
1: Yeah, I'm with the Knicks. He pretty much said I'm rooting for the Knicks, but the Spurs are going to win.
0: He was never a Knicks fan.
1: No.
0: Amazingly enough. His family was.
1: I'm sorry,
0: he was never a Knicks fan.
1: He seemed so happy telling that story about the draft. I was going to be sarcastic and say, and how devastating was it to be drafted by the Nets, but
0: he loved it.
1: It felt like he was happy with it. I didn't want to go there.
0: I just find it fascinating that in 1970, Clyde Frazier walks a couple city blocks to the Garden to find out if Willis Reed's healthy enough to play. And in 1991, Kenny Anderson walks a few city blocks to Madison Square Garden from whatever hotel he was staying at to go be drafted second overall.
1: Crazy.
0: Like, that wouldn't happen today.
1: No.
0: Right?
1: No.
0: It'd be an Uber or a limo service.
1: Someone, they would send a limo.
0: They'd bring in
1: up
0: a back door or some nonsense like that.
1: Yeah, they just walked over.
0: And here's the king of New York City as a high school legend.
1: Yeah.
0: Literally walking on the streets of New York to Madison Square Garden. There's something that's very organically awesome about that. You know what I mean?
1: Yeah. It's a different
0: And that's
1: era.
0: Not that long. That's 35 years ago.
1: That's pretty long ago.
0: But it's not like, it's a generation, I guess, right?
1: Yeah.
0: Clyde Frazier's a long time ago.
1: Clyde Frazier's
0: Kenny
1: a
0: Anderson,
1: long time ago.
0: You know, going second overall in 91.
1: 35 years is, it's 10 years longer than a quarter century. So it's a significant amount of time 35 years ago.
0: No, I get
1: you
0: it.
1: You were a different person 35 years ago.
0: In that perspective, yes, of course. We all were,
1: I was a child 35 years ago.
0: 35 years ago. Four score.
1: Yeah.
0: And 35 years ago, there was a man named Edison who told me he could light up the block. We all laughed at him. And now there's a city in New Jersey named after him.
2: You think he lived there or no?
1: No.
2: You don't?
1: I don't think so.
2: I think that's why they named the city
1: well,
2: after
1: maybe
2: him.
1: Maybe he did.
2: Like, does that make sense? Like, you think
1: there's
2: a lot
1: of named cities and places? Do you think George Washington ever went over the bridge?
2: Which bridge? I asked the question.
1: The George Washington Bridge.
2: No, probably not.
1: No, probably not.
2: I mean, he'd be really old, I suppose, if he did.
1: I'm saying.
2: Yeah. Huh. And you didn't need a bridge where he walked across the Delaware River, because it was like an 8-foot walk.
1: Yeah.
2: Most
1: overrated painting.
2: Much like Willis Reed is the most overrated moment in Garden history. The George Washington boating across 8 feet of water on the Delaware River is the most overrated moment in American history.
1: Are you excited for Young Washington coming out in a movie theater near you?
2: I don't even know what that is.
1: Young, it's coming out, new movie.
2: Called Young Washington?
1: Yeah.
2: Young is it about the childhood of G-Dub?
1: Not the childhood, his early, you know, military career.
2: Got it.
1: You know, before he was president.
2: Look, he had a losing record as a general.
1: Yes.
2: But the greatest thing I think George Washington did, and then we'll get back to sports and all the stuff you really care about, was acknowledging that you should not be president for life, that this should be a term, and that you should not be a politician for life. Our forefathers realized, and the founding fathers of this country, that having a 30, 40, 50-year career in politics went against the concept of what they were fighting for and against, which is why none of those guys served more than, I think, 12 years in public service. All right, now, there weren't elections like there are today. It was like, hey, we think you would be really good as a representative for the colonies, right?
1: Right.
2: And that's kind of how it happened.
1: Yeah.
2: It wasn't a thing to brag about. You didn't ask people to vote for you. You were kind of appointed more than anything else.
1: In the early stages.
2: Yeah, but the key part of it was, I shouldn't be in power longer than X amount of

0: time.
1: Yeah.
0: And yet politicians today don't believe in that.
1: No.
0: Which is why you've got senators and congressmen and women who have been in power literally. They've never had jobs.
1: Yeah, yeah, yeah.
0: And they somehow retire worth tens of millions of dollars.
1: Sure.
0: That's what our forefathers and founding fathers were against.
1: No, and George Washington, who was pretty
0: He could have been a king, essentially.
1: Absolutely could have. He could have been president longer than two terms,
0: correct,
1: that's for sure.
0: Correct.
1: And left early.
0: But that's what we were fighting against.
1: Mm-hmm.
0: So he recognized more than 8 years of me or anyone is too much. And that's one of the genius things that they did.
1: I also think he didn't want to do it anymore.
0: I don't think he wanted to do it in the first place.
1: I don't think he did.
0: Based on history books,
1: he
0: was kind of reluctant. All right, fine, sure. I get it.
1: Yeah.
0: You need somebody.
1: Yeah.
0: I'm your Huckleberry.
1: Mm-hmm.
0: And that's kind of how that went.
1: But I haven't seen as many.
0: And amazingly, Ben Franklin never served in a major public office.
1: No.
0: And you could argue he was just as important as all those guys.
1: Of course.
0: Plus, of course, he flew a kite.
1: He did. Started that whole thing.
0: Right.
1: In Edison, New Jersey. That's where it happened.
0: Well, as many people know.
1: Mm-hmm.
0: Although they don't call it Franklin, New Jersey.
1: No. They call it Franklin Square. I don't know. I'm assuming it had something to do with Benjamin
0: Franklin. I think any town named Franklin anything is named after Ben Franklin.
1: It had to be at some level. Yeah.
0: Don't you think?
1: I should know that. But
0: like, if you were going to build a subdivision and build houses and streets, you know, part of the deal is you're allowed to name the streets.
1: Mm-hmm.
0: Would you name them after your kids, your wife, your dad? Like, what would you do?
1: Yeah, I guess. Like, well, if I built a neighborhood?
0: If you built a neighborhood.
1: Yeah.
0: And let's say there are five streets and you got to name them because you're the builder. That's how it works.
1: Well, that's what I would do. Yeah, I would name them, I suppose, after my kids. Why not?
0: You would sort of be like Thomas Lane?
1: Yeah.
0: Andrew Avenue, that type of thing?
1: Sure.
0: At what point do you think you'd get to your own name, like, egotistically?
1: Nah.
0: Like, Big Mac Circle?
1: I wouldn't call
0: it. What would you call it?
1: I wouldn't call it Big Mac, believe it or not.
0: What would you call it? McGonagall?
1: McGonagall.
0: McGonagall Lane?
1: McGonagall
0: Way.
1: Yeah.
0: Okay.
1: Yeah.
0: There you go. Would you name it after yourself first or your wife first? Would it be like Sarah Place?
1: Yeah.
0: Would you pluralize it, Sarah's Place? Have Chris Stapleton come and sing when you name
1: Smile?
0: It?
1: Yeah, yeah.
0: No, doesn't he have a song called Sarah's Place?
1: I have no idea.
0: Sarah Does Smile is, of course, Botchka Loop and Jones.
1: Yeah, the two of them.
0: From Philadelphia.
1: Yeah. Man
0: Oates.
1: Eater. No, Sarah,
0: Oates.
1: Yeah, Hall and Oates.
0: Hall and Oates.
1: Hall and Oates.
0: They Sarah hate each Smile. Other. Because Oates can't
1: they
0: sing.
1: They don't like each other anymore.
0: Because Hall was the talent. Oates
1: never,
0: can't sing.
1: They would never, I saw the interview, never perform again with them.
0: Right.
1: Yeah.
0: Right. We once had Oates on.
1: Really? Like, you just Oates?
0: Just Oates.
1: Yeah.
0: It was not very good.
1: No?
0: Can't sing. Can play the guitar.
1: Oh, okay.
0: Yeah. Hall was the singer.
1: No, I understand that. Okay. Yeah.
0: But Hall was like kind of like Simon to Garfunkel. Kind of similar relationship.
1: Hall, yeah, right.
0: Hall like Paul was, Simon was Hall, the star.
1: Hall was Garfunkel.
0: Garfunkel
1: was the singer.
0: No. Oates was Garfunkel. Paul Simon was Hall. Oates can't sing. Garfunkel was average as well.
1: No.
0: Garfunkel was nothing without Paul Simon.
1: That is true.
0: Much like Oates is nothing without Hall. What's the problem?
1: You got part of that right, I suppose. Paul Simon.
0: Paul Simon was the biggest star than Art Garfunkel.
1: After Simon and Garfunkel.
0: And Hall was the biggest star than Oates.
1: I don't think that Hall became a star on his own.
0: Well, he's the talent, though, is what I'm getting at.
1: But again, Garfunkel was there because of his singing. He was the better singer.
0: Simon wrote every song.
1: I understand that.
0: And was the more popular one.
1: Yes, and then had a career because he actually wrote music. And
0: me and Julio down
1: too.
0: By the schoolyard.
1: Yes, I understand that. I know. Mm-hmm. I know all the songs better than you do.
0: You probably
1: but
0: do.
1: I do. So, but what I'm saying is,
0: how many ways are there to leave your lover?
1: 50.
0: Can you name them?
1: Step out the back, Jack. Get a new plan, Stan.
0: Two.
1: He doesn't give you 50.
0: He claims it's 50.
1: Yeah.
0: You're
1: don't
0: two.
1: Try to be coy, Roy.
0: Three.
1: Just listen to me.
0: Nice.
1: Hop on the bus, Gus.
0: That's four.
1: Don't need to discuss much. Drop off the key, Lee.
0: Five.
1: And set yourself free.
0: Done. Good job. Mm-hmm. Well done, sir. Here's Ryan.
1: Give me song lyrics.
0: Ryan's in Kent, Connecticut on the fan.
1: I'll forget Obi three or four times before the finals is over, but I know song lyrics.
0: What do you got today, Kent, Ryan? What do you got?
2: What's up, guys?
1: What's up?
2: Man, 99? So long ago. I was in sixth grade.
1: Yeah.
2: I have so much anticipation for this game tomorrow.
1: Yes. Yeah.
2: Oh, man. Yeah, C-Mac, I haven't talked to you from the overnights. So usually I come into work when you guys come on at 2 o'clock and, you know, I do my 8 hours, I go home at 10, but you guys inspired me yesterday, to talk to my boss. My boss is big Hurls too. It's a different Hurls, but I said, hey, any way I could come in at 12 and leave at 8? I got the okay for every game.
1: Nice.
0: By the way, do me a favor. Just tell me your boss's first name only.
2: Bill.
0: Bill, you're a great guy, a great boss.
1: Good job,
0: and that's
1: Bill.
0: How you treat. And by the way, good job by you, Ryan. You did it the right way. You asked in advance.
1: Didn't even,
0: and he respected
1: and
0: the fact.
1: Even, didn't ask for the day off. Just asked to move his hours
0: right.
1: a little bit.
0: That's I'm not it. Asking yeah. for a freebie.
1: Yeah.
0: I'm just going to come in different hours.
1: A little early.
0: I'll get my job
1: early.
0: Done.
1: Yeah.
0: But I got to be home by 8:30 to watch the Knicks. And that's a great company you work for, too.
1: Yes.
2: Oh, yeah. No, it's awesome. I'm a custodian. So, like, while I'm walking around, I have the sixth graders coming up to me going, let's go Knicks, you know?
1: Yeah.
0: So, it's funny.
2: Be
0: if
2: happier.
0: I didn't do radio, I think I'd be an elementary school custodian.
2: Oh, yeah. Honestly, this is the most fulfilling job. I do pre-K to, like, third grade.
0: I've
2: had tons of sales jobs and everything.
1: We had
2: awesome.
1: Yeah, I still remember the custodian when I was in elementary school. His name was Carlos.
0: You have
1: a great
0: connection
1: guy.
0: To the kids.
1: Yeah.
0: Yeah, you could be cool. You don't have to discipline anybody.
1: Yeah.
0: And
1: he had a never-end supply of sawdust every time someone
0: bang.
1: Vomited.
0: See that?
1: He had that sawdust.
0: You also have access to the gym.
1: Yeah.
0: You ever want to
2: I'm
0: have
2: in charge of the gym, yeah. I can shoot around shots, on break. Yeah.
0: It's actually a great job. It
1: is?
0: Doesn't pay great, obviously, but it's a great job.
1: Might.
0: There you go.
2: Oh, yeah. It's definitely worth a living over here in Connecticut. But the most important thing is today I picked up some Premio sausage, and my Knicks fan girlfriend's going to be making some bolognese for tomorrow. Oh, my God. I can't wait to go home. What are we doing?
0: An elementary school
2: tartini? What should I do?
0: Premio sausage, a hot girlfriend, and your boss is letting you watch the Knicks game.
1: Who's got it better than Ryan?
0: Bang.
1: That's it.
0: You're having a great week, Ryan. Here's what I want
2: Let's
0: you to do,
2: go.
0: Though. I want you to take a couple of those sausage links, all right? I want you to take them out of the case. I want you to go have your girlfriend get a block of Philadelphia cream cheese or a Tempty, don't matter to me. I want you to go to the frying pan, mash it all together, cook it up nice, put it in a little pot, go get a baguette or some crackers, pretzel crisp, whatever, and just eat that sausage cream cheese dip like you're going to the chair tomorrow. You'll call me back and you'll thank me, okay?
2: Oh, I'm going to be slam dunking it in, man.
0: Thanks for taking my call, guys.
2: Let's go, Knicks.
0: You got it, Ryan. Nice job, buddy.
1: What a great call from Ryan.
0: This is what sports brings us all together.
1: That was a fantastic call.
0: Premio sausage, Knick basketball, custodian's job.
1: That's it.
0: Perfect.
1: Helping kids, sausage, NBA finals.
0: Right?
1: It's as good as it gets.
0: You can add a little cheddar cheese, too, and add a couple jalapenos if you want, but
1: well,
0: that's
1: sure.
0: to taste.
1: Yeah, no, it's a little.
0: That's to taste.
1: No, you need to do something.
0: A little pepper relish.
1: I don't want to knock your dip. I'm sure it's delicious on its own.
0: Excuse me?
1: Sausage and cream cheese just alone is probably very good, but you got to mix that bad boy up to have a real dip.
0: Jalapenos and cheddar.
1: Okay, there you go. That's what I'm saying. Something.
0: But not, I don't know if you like spicy. Well, you might not be a spicy tongue guy.
1: If not jalapeno, something.
0: Okay.
1: I wouldn't show up to a place bringing it. Ooh.
0: There you go. Yeah. Sweet and hot.
1: Mm-hmm.
0: I still
1: haven't used those Mariana Rivera hot sauces we got from the MLB store. I got to use one of those bad
0: You should
1: boys.
0: Check it out maybe tonight.
1: Yeah.
0: Well, are they in your car? Are they home?
1: What, the sausages?
0: Yeah.
1: Yeah, I left them in my car.
0: No, the sauce. The sauce. The Mariana sauce.
1: Yeah, no, I brought them in. You know what I need? I'm going to have to definitely hit up the jalapeno popper kind of things. Cream cheese, sausage, jalapenos.
0: You slice the jalapeno in half.
1: Yeah.
0: If you want to scoop out the seeds, well, it's fine. All good.
1: Maybe a seed or two.
0: Then you go a layer of cream cheese,
1: yeah.
0: a layer of cheddar cheese, and then you wrap it. In bacon.
1: Well, and with the That's sausage it. In the middle, too, right?
0: And you put sausage in there, too.
1: Yeah.
0: Crumble sausage, obviously.
1: Okay.
0: Yeah, but you put the sausage in raw if you want.
1: Because
0: you're going to cook it long enough on the grill or in the oven.
1: I was thinking about slicing it and using half of it. I think you could probably put a half of this premium sausage slice in the jalapeno.
0: Yeah.
1: It
0: depends how big the jalapeno is, obviously.
1: Yeah.
0: 100%. You could also do this. Take the premium sausage, kind of butterfly slice it so not all the way through.
1: Right.
0: Open it up. And you can put all that stuff in there and then tie it back up.
1: Wrap that in bacon, yeah.
0: That's what I'm talking about. Wrap that in bacon?
1: Yeah.
0: Oh, Nelly. You got a wonder when it comes to college football. I can't wait for tomorrow.
1: Oh,
0: by the way, tomorrow might be a candlelight in Wing Day, Petey.
1: That's not a bad idea.
0: What do you think? A little Knicks celebration?
1: I think we need some wings tomorrow for the game.
0: Is that doable?
1: Great idea.
0: But don't wait for Mitch and Fort Lee to do it. Like, if you can do it, if not... We'll do another day.
1: He lives right there. We'll take care of him.
3: Yeah.
0: No, we'll pay for it.
1: Well, not, yeah.
0: Well, I'm not worried about that part of it. I'm just worried about can you get him.
1: This can be your makeup for missing multiple games during the football, multiple days during the football season.
0: Like in advance.
1: Yeah.
0: Like get us candlelight in wings now.
1: We will forgive you for
0: missing two shows during football season.
1: Because
0: the Giants have Monday night games or something.
1: Yeah.
0: I can live with that.
1: I can live with that.
0: That's fair.
1: Fair.
0: I think, he probably owes us one extra wing delivery. Right around football season.
3: A wing delivery for each
0: game. So a wing delivery tomorrow for game one.
3: Mm-hmm.
0: And then a wing delivery when the football season starts.
3: Yep.
0: I think I'm good with that. Are you okay with that, Petey?
4: That's fine. Totally fine.
0: Great.
3: Again, you're just delivering it. We got it.
0: We're paying for it.
3: You're just like delivering.
0: The Uber driver without a tip.
3: Correct.
0: But you get Tito Wings with us.
3: Oh, that's your tip.
4: I'll take that.
0: So I think, let's be fair, we're not getting more than 10 each.
3: Yeah.
0: I would say 2 dozen? 3 dozen.
3: Yeah.
0: Three dozen wings.
3: There's 4 of us.
0: There's 1, 2, 3 of us.
3: What about?
0: No, he's out?
3: Okay.
0: Well, a dozen each?
3: No, I'm just, I was going to say, 50 wings for the 4 of us.
0: All right. Tell me you need 50 wings.
3: 50 wings.
4: What types, though? What kind?
0: No, just get one type. Just buffalo. Easy. We're not getting bougie. Yeah. People get bougie with their wings.
3: If you want a different flavor, then get a different flavor.
4: The sauces are so good, though.
0: So why don't you get a side of sauces?
4: The honey bourbon.
0: So do this. Get a dozen plain and get 3 different sauces on the side.
3: Yeah.
0: And extra blue cheese. All right?
3: You must have extra blue cheese.
0: Yeah, no ranch. If you're bringing ranch, we're not paying.
3: Yep.
0: I'm just saying it right now.
3: No ranch.
0: If you show up with ranch, we're not paying.
3: People actually use ranch?
0: Losers.
3: Crazy.
0: Yeah. Blue cheese is the only condiment you put on other than the sauce itself. If you're dipping, it's a blue cheese only world we live in.
3: That's it.
0: You and I are in lockstep on that.
3: 100%.
0: Thank you. All right, so 50 wings tomorrow. Candlelight, done and done. We're good.
3: NBA Finals.
0: In honor, and let's make sure you're here by 12:45 so we can enjoy it, wash our hands, and do a show.
3: Yes.
0: But tomorrow's the Knicks celebration. All right? Good idea, Big Mac. Nice.
3: That was yours. I'm going to give it to you.
0: Good idea, Craigie.
3: That was yours.
0: Thanks.
3: It was your idea.
0: Here's Frank in Long Island on the fan. Frank, what's going on?
5: How you guys doing?
0: Great.
5: You were talking about wings?
0: Yeah.
5: Good. You were talking about wings before. From Smithtown to Patchogue.
0: Yeah.
5: There's a guy that just celebrated his 14th anniversary. Yeah. Best wing place on Long Island.
0: Okay.
5: How about this deal?
0: Go.
5: All the wings you can eat.
0: Yep.
5: $18. A pint, not a pint, a pitcher of beer, which is about 5 pints.
0: Right.
5: For two hours from 7 to 9. And then if you're not done, stay there and 10 to 12. In Patchogue, Long Island.
0: So 7 to 9, it's 18 bucks. All you can eat wings.
3: And a pitcher of beer.
0: And it comes with one pitcher of beer. And then if you want to get more beer, you pay for it. Is that what you're saying?
5: I don't think so. Mike gets more beer, too.
0: That's a home run. That reminds me of like growing up.
3: $18, the place I'm going to on Friday, I think it's 8 wings for $18.
0: It's crazy.
3: All you can eat for $18, I'm in.
5: There's a line out the door.
0: I'm sure there is.
5: Call up and say Frank told you to call.
3: You can
5: get a reservation. The name of the place is Rudy's with an I.
0: Rudy's with an I. So if everybody calls Rudy's now and says Frank told me to call, everybody has to wait in line anyway.
5: By the way, Wally Backman's going to be there tomorrow at 3:00.
0: Wally Backman's my main man.
3: Wally Backman's going to be there. He should be managing the Knicks.
5: I'm one of the oldest listeners on your show since Susan Waltman and Lampley, is it?
0: Jim Lampley, yes.
5: Since those days. Now I'm showing my age.
0: Why, how old are you?
5: 71.
0: God bless you. Mm-hmm. You want to hear a quick Jim Lampley story about it back when he was at the Fan?
5: Go ahead.
0: So Jim Lampley's doing mornings at the Fan. Fan first starts, right? We had Jim Lampley,
5: right.
0: Greg Gumbel, obviously Susan was here as well.
3: Sure.
0: They brought all these national voices to be a part of the Fan. It failed miserably. So back in the day, they were doing a lot of construction at the Kauffman Astoria Studios in Queens where the station started.
3: Mm-hmm.
0: So the other two big shows that were filmed out of that building were The Cosby Show and Sesame Street. All right? So they're doing a lot of construction because this new network called Discovery was going to move into that building. All right? Jim Lampley refused to go to the bathroom inside that building because he thought the bathroom might be dirty because it was a construction zone. So there's only one elevator that got you out of the basement of that building, which is where the Fan was, like a bomb shelter. You had to wait for an elevator. There were no stairs to get you out. One elevator, you could fit maybe 6 people in the elevator, okay? Jim Lampley.
5: Went in the elevator.
0: Jim Lampley, when he had to go to the bathroom, and in the course of a 4-hour show, you probably go to the bathroom once, let's say, right?
3: Mm-hmm.
0: He would go to the elevator. It was about a 2-minute walk. I don't know if you remember the winding hallways to the elevator.
3: Mm-hmm.
0: He didn't care about the commercial break. He would go to the elevator, leave the building, walk across the street to a place called the Cup Diner.
1: Cup Diner, of course.
0: Which is about 150 feet away from the entrance, right?
1: The corner, yeah.
0: He would take his time, go to the bathroom at the Cup Diner. He'd grab a coffee and a Danish or something. He would stroll back to the studio, wait for the elevator, come back down, and then go back to the studio. Well, the entire process could take anywhere from 10 to 15 or so, 20 minutes.
1: Sure.
0: So the typical commercial break back then was anywhere from probably 4 to 6 minutes.
1: Right.
0: And it included a 2020 update, which was about 2 minutes long, if I remember correctly, yeah, right?
1: Did they start 15 minutes when they first started? It was every 15
0: that
1: minutes?
0: That I don't remember.
1: Okay.
0: So in any event, Jim didn't care. Mm-hmm. He took his time going. He took his time coming back. And there were moments, because I was there for the one-year anniversary as an intern. So I was there back during these days. And
5: I did not know that.
0: And Jim Lampley would take so long coming back that there were times they replayed the entire commercial break twice. Because nobody knew what to do.
1: They didn't do
0: it. Like, does the update guy start talking?
1: Yeah.
0: It's not his show.
1: No.
0: He's not prepared to do it. And they would wait for Jim to come back. And they would do like a 10-minute break and just replay the entire commercial break twice.
1: And that didn't work.
0: And shockingly, no ratings. Yeah. Those were the good old days. I'm surprised that you were there at the end. Were you there for a year in Astoria?
1: No, I was.
0: Or more than that?
1: I was there longer than you.
0: In Astoria?
1: Yeah.
0: So you
1: I mean,
0: there.
1: I didn't intern or whatever, but I was there with Imus.
0: 2001.
1: 2007. My internship.
0: So you were there when we started.
1: My internship was January of 07.
0: Oh, we got there
1: in
0: September.
1: And I got hired full time 07 in December. So, but I started my internship.
0: So you were in the building. Yeah. I'd been in the building years prior.
1: Yeah, yeah.
0: But when Boom and I started,
1: but my,
0: your internship started 9 months
1: ago. It's virtually the same.
0: Almost the same, yeah.
1: Yeah, yeah.
0: There you go.
1: So yeah, I had a couple years in this.
0: What bad things did you say about us when we first got there in September of 07?
1: I didn't say anything bad about you.
0: This show's never going to work.
1: No.
0: Who's that guy?
1: No.
0: There's none of that?
1: I didn't join Mike's staff until 2013. That's when we started talking like that. No, or 2012 even, whenever the network started. But no, I didn't. I didn't know who the hell you were. But none.
0: Right. No, it's all good. Why would you? If you didn't live in New Jersey, you wouldn't have.
1: Yeah.
0: Or you weren't listening to me on NEW.
1: It was
0: back in 2000.
1: And I remember, I just remember that time period being crazy. Obviously, Imus gets fired.
0: Yep.
1: And then all the different, Mike and Chris were splitting the afternoon and mornings for a while.
0: Because they desperately wanted to do both.
1: One was doing the morning, one was doing the afternoon. And then they had the Geraldo Riveras and the McEnroe brothers and all that. I remember all of that. So, Geraldo couldn't get in. I had to go up and let Geraldo into the building because he didn't have a security pass and the security guard wouldn't let him in. He's like, I'm Geraldo. He's like, I'm wearing the John Lennon glasses and everything.
0: Yeah,
1: like,
0: yeah.
1: You know, and
0: don't you know who I am?
1: Who I am? So we had to let him in, yeah, I remember that time. And then you started. By the time you guys started, I had gotten with Summers. And I
0: we
1: was
0: started
1: doing
0: September 4th, 07.
1: Yeah, so I was pretty much working nights by then and didn't really
0: so
1: ever
0: we
1: see
0: never
1: you.
0: Saw you, really.
1: Never saw you.
0: Right. Then we had the little closet office across the hall from Chernoff.
1: Mm-hmm.
0: Yep. And then Mike took Imus's office.
1: Yes.
0: Because it was the big office.
1: Yep.
0: And I don't think he ever used it, but it was his office because it was Imus's office.
1: Yep. They had a different office, the two of them, and then Mike took
0: Imus's. They were in the office that me and Boomer got.
1: Yeah, yeah, yeah.
0: Which was a closet.
1: Yeah.
0: I mean, legitimately a closet. And that's the hallway where Russo came through that first year and said, do you even like sports? Craigie, Mariano Rivera in Oakland. Yeah. You got to watch. Boomer's not going to watch.
1: That's not what he said.
0: Yeah. You like sports? Like, yeah, I like it.
1: Yeah. We're just not going to talk about
0: we're
1: it.
0: We're not going to talk about it all the time. You know, bore myself to tears like you do. But yes, I do like sports.
1: And then, yeah, I remember the success and everybody was so happy.
0: Not everybody.
1: No?
0: Not everybody.
1: Not everybody?
0: Okay. All you guys are talking about is that moron walking across the bridge in a Speedo. I've been here 30 years. No one's talking about me. He was so mad about that bridge walk.
1: Was he?
0: Because everyone was talking about it. Cause
1: yeah, sure.
0: The second bridge walk was the Jets walk. The first one was the Giants.
1: Mm-hmm.
0: You know, I said the Giants couldn't beat Dallas and Green Bay
1: right.
0: in that playoff series mm-hmm. and get to the... To the Super Bowl.
1: To the Super Bowl.
0: So that first walk, 500 people showed up.
1: Yeah.
0: And we gave away a Samsung TV. All right. Just one random person. By the time I did it the next year, when the Jets made it to the AFC Championship game with Mark Sanchez, mm-hmm. now our show is a hit. So obviously a lot more people showed up.
1: Yeah.
0: So when I did the bridge the second time, now there were thousands of people there. And it was really crazy. Because I remember Boomer stayed on the city side of the Brooklyn Bridge. I'm on the Brooklyn side of the bridge. And I'm in the back of the car and Chernoff was very nervous. There are thousands of people here.
1: Yeah.
0: Marching bands were there. All the TV stations were there. Like, mascots were there.
1: Mm-hmm.
0: We had half-naked women there. It was like, it was an event.
1: Yeah.
0: It was crazy.
3: What was the event? It was Jets.
0: But it was like the Why Not Us or something,
1: okay,
0: right?
1: Yeah, yeah.
0: The Jets can win a Super Bowl.
1: Yeah,
0: why not us, right?
1: Yeah, yeah.
0: And me being a Jet fan, because my fandom had changed it.
1: Mm-hmm.
0: And obviously the show is now number one.
1: Yeah.
0: So you have far more listeners than when we did it the first time with the Johns. We were just trying to get attention.
1: Yeah, sure.
0: And it was crazy. I'm sitting in the back of the car. And I'm looking around like, this is crazy. Like, what are all these people doing here?
1: Yeah.
0: I'm literally walking. Like, that's all I was doing was walking across the street. And there's marching bands and mascots, like I said. And it was crazy.
1: Yeah.
0: And I'll never forget getting out of that car. And I had two of those little foam mini footballs. And I put them right in the front of my Speedo. Because I'm like, if there's this many people here, I got to represent. Yeah. And that's it. I represent.
3: It was cold out today.
0: And the guy, that's the worst case of hemorrhoids I've ever seen.
3: Yeah. I remember that too. Yeah, I was here for all that.
0: So Mike, as the story goes, I was in the room for it,
1: mm-hmm.
0: came out of the studio and they're all like talking about it, like trying to listen to it and watch it, right? And he was so mad. He's like, what are you all doing? And they're like, watch a cart and walk across the bridge. He's like, I've been here 30 years. No one's talking about me and what I'm doing. And like, it's weird. Like, he's in a Speedo. Like, it's like crazy.
3: Yeah, I'm sure they were thrilled by that. I'm sure Mike was.
0: He was not happy about that.
3: Not happy about that.
0: He's like, what's happened to WFAN? Some bald guys walking across the bridge in a Speedo, and that's all anybody cares about. I'm breaking down the whipping war of Mariano Rivera. So that's what happened.
3: Yes, sir.
0: Break?
3: I think we say goodbye. You throw it over to me. I take you to the last stop the rest of the way.
0: Till what
3: time? Baseball. 6:25, I believe. Yankee
0: we're coming up against it then.
3: Coming up against
0: it. I will get your calls. It's the last stop of the Carton Show with Big Mac. Tomorrow, of course, it's going to be outside of something crazy happening tonight or an update on the judge situation.
3: Yeah.
0: I did a text with Aaron Boone. It's exactly what he put out there publicly.
3: Yep.
0: It's day-to-day, but there's a concern that it might be more than day-to-day.
3: And
0: not that the injury's worse, but that he might be looking
3: at
0: a couple weeks.
3: The injury has changed several times. They're having a tough time explaining exactly what it is. First, it was the shoulder. Then it's the rib. Now it's the clavicle. It's the rib, but he's feeling it through his shoulder.
0: Oh,
3: so he's got
0: a few days for sure.
3: Got a bone bruise somewhere in here.
0: Got it.
3: And it's causing him pain in his shoulder. It's causing him pain on his side. So,
0: all right.
3: But he's played through it.
0: 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Look, whether you got to get dressed up for work or you just want to look decent and nice, maybe you have a big dinner plans tonight, you mean the girlfriend's family, whatever it might be, you need a button down that you don't want to tuck in. Because nobody wants to tuck their shirt in anymore. It's 2026. What are we doing? So, do you know what manufacturer actually makes a perfect shirt that doesn't get tucked in? It's Untuck It. 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Mind blown. 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
3: 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We'll be right back with the last stop of the Carton Show, taking till Yankee baseball at 6:25. 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
8: The LA Rams were already going all in this season to win a Super Bowl in what could be the last couple of years of MVP quarterback Matthew Stafford's career. The Rams now have the leaders in passing yards and touchdowns, the leader in receptions in Puka Nacua, the leader in receiving touchdowns in Devontae Adams, and last year's leader in sacks in Myles Garrett. The Rams went from 8-1 to 6-1 to win the Super Bowl after the trade. I'm Adam Abdallah.
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23: From the 1010 Winds Traffic Center, I'm Greg Rice with the InjuryLawyer.com Fan Highway Patrol presented by the Rothenberg Law Firm. Getting worse on Manhattan's east side. 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Northbound side of the FDR Drive approaching East 90th Street. You got at least one lane out. Looks like the right lane shut with a breakdown. It's why the FDR is bad and getting worse from East 14th Street on up. And then the Harlem River Drive bad from the 130s, the west side highway. That's going to be the best of it. Getting you out of town. Citybound George, pretty good to the upper and lower. Lincoln, it's about 30 in, 20 to 30 out from 11th, better from 9th. Holland, 45 on the outbound ride. On the Jersey side, Newark Bay, better either way. And in Queens, Grand Central westbound, approaching LaGuardia. Left lane down with a collision that backs you up from Citi Field. Injured in an accident? 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

0: 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Part of the reason I might be miserable is that Aaron Judge has been dealing with shoulder soreness, although now they're saying the bone bruise is kind of near the rib area or the clavicle area, I've read. It's causing him pain through his shoulder, but he is going to be down for a little bit, at the very least. I wouldn't be surprised if it's an IL. Devastating news for the New York Yankees, who will be taking on the Cleveland Guardians tonight at Yankee Stadium. It is a Schlittler night. As you will see, Cam Schlittler against Cantillo on the mound tonight. And anytime Cam Schlittler is on the mound, it is a special night at the beautiful ballpark in the Bronx. And, of course, we also have the Mets as they will take on the Seattle Mariners after last night's very disappointing loss in extra innings, 3-2. They'll be back at it tonight. Gilbert on the mound for the Mariners, 9:40 p.m. The Fan Focus is brought to you by Town Fair Tire. Nobody beats Town Fair Tire. Nobody. I apologize. I thought I might have had time for a call or two, but we don't. That's it for the last stop of the car and show. It was a brief ride. Thank you guys for all keeping your hands and arms inside the windows. And now it's time to get off. Last stop, Willoughby. For those of you who get that, it's a Twilight Zone reference. And if you didn't get it, go look up Twilight Zone. It's a great show. It's more than just a once-a-year binge kind of thing. All right, I'm out of here. Let's go, Yankees. Let's go, Mets. Thanks to Hoff. Thanks to Gallo. We'll be with you tomorrow again at 2 o'clock as it will be game day. When you wake up after we watch a Yankees victory, a Met victory, and we go to sleep, we will wake up tomorrow for game day of game one of the NBA Finals. We'll see you then, 2 o'clock, Carton Show.
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1: From the 1010 Winds Traffic Center, I'm Greg Rice with the InjuryLawyer.com Fan Highway Patrol presented by the Rothenberg Law Firm. Not so easy on the east side of Manhattan, northbound FDR at East 90th Street. It's a breakdown block in the right lane backing you up from the Williamsburg Bridge. That and the traffic on the northbound Harlem River Drive to the George. So, yeah, the northbound west side, the better ride getting you out of town. Citybound George for now in pretty good shape, but the Deegan's already starting to slow south to Yankee Stadium. But the Yankees game not that far away. Lincoln Tunnel, 30 to 40 in, 30 to 40 out from 11th, better from 9th, half hour home at the Holland, and on the Jersey side, Newark Bay, better either way, Clearview, Throgs Neck, best of it across the Upper East River. 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
23: Live from Yankee Stadium in the Bronx, it is New York Yankees baseball, and tonight the first of three with the Cleveland Guardians. And the Yankees have won 6 of 7. They have outscored their opponents 53-20 over that span. That 13-run third inning in Sacramento might have helped with that kind of thing. But the Guardians are in, and they, the Yankees have won all 6 matchups during the Central this season and have a 51-17 record against the Central since 2024, and that's the best record against any division. Well, we welcome you to our booth here at Yankee Stadium. It's a beautiful summer's evening here in the Bronx. Our producer engineer is Connor Green. Our associate producer is Rick Rausch. My partner is Dave Sims, and I am Susan Waldman. What's on the menu is delivered to you by Key Food and their family of supermarkets. We've got the leadoff spot, and I will talk to recovering pitcher Clark Schmidt. Don't forget about him. And he threw today, and we'll hear from him and how he's going on his Tommy John recovery. I'll tell you who's hot and who's not, what happened on this date in Yankees history, and much more. But first, it is the manager show with Aaron Boone. And that's brought to you by RWJ Barnabas Health, official radio partner of the New York Yankees. Lot to get to today, lot going on. Let's start with Will Warren first in Sacramento. He said he's never been through anything like that. And he said when he ran out to the bullpen, he didn't know what to do. And the guy that's out there, the ground guy that's out there, looked at him like, what are you doing out here? How strange was that inning, particularly that you were no hit before and after the 13-run inning?
24: Yeah, it was a really bizarre day. One, I was happy to finally get through with a win because it had that look of like anything could happen here. And when they made a little bit of a comeback late, we were hanging on there for dear life. But, you know, obviously we're able to finish off a really good road trip, and a good job by Will of you know, managing that situation. Obviously unique there, being down for 45 minutes over there in between innings, and but you know, ends up obviously giving us six strong innings.
23: I was going to ask you, being at the beginning of June, where you think this team is as a whole?
24: Yeah, I mean, I think we've set ourselves up to still be an outstanding club. We're a long way from the finish line, and we're a long way even from being a finished product. So the good news is I feel like the first couple of months we've put ourselves in a good position to go have the season we want. Feel like we're doing a lot of things well. There's always room for improvement in every area, but I'm excited moving forward that, you know, we got a chance to realize all our hopes and dreams.
23: Okay, I don't know which is more exciting, LaGrande being moved to the bullpen or Jazz being on the Tonight Show last night with Jimmy Fallon.
24: Yeah, tough call. It's really good to see Clark. You know, we haven't seen him for a couple months. Obviously been down in Tampa, so shifting up to here. I know he's got a side today. I know he feels really good.

0: own brews, which was a little bit of a relief, hopefully, and some good news, but one that's probably certainly is out of the lineup today and might cost him a few days here or maybe longer. He's going to meet with the doctor tonight and kind of go over everything and see where he's at, and then we'll see how he progresses every day.
1: Is this a bone bruise from hitting a wall or for diving on the grass? Does he have any idea?
0: Possibly diving somewhere, but he doesn't remember like a specific moment where, you know, he did something. It was so it's kind of been gradual and just kind of, you know, nagging a little bit here over the last couple of weeks, but he doesn't necessarily remember a specific time.
1: Okay, how concerned are you?
0: I'm concerned anytime I don't get to write Aaron Judge into the lineup, but at the same time, you know, it does seem like we got some good news last night, hopefully. And, you know, whether that costs us a day or a few days or even a short IL stint, who knows? But hopefully he progresses here the next couple of days and gets back in there.
1: Okay, Cleveland is in now, and of course they always pitch. The lineup, Kwan's not really hitting, and Jose Ramirez isn't really hitting, and they're still playing very good baseball. What kind of team has this become?
0: Yeah, I think they're really good because they do pitch well. You know, they got good bullpen pieces too. They've got a couple young players that are becoming kind of key guys for them, and Bazana and DeLauder, a lot of speed, a lot of, you know, switch hitters in the lineup. So they do a lot of things well and are playing pretty good baseball.
1: Oh, Karen, thank you.
0: You bet.
1: 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MillenniumHonda.com. We'll have more of the Nissan Yankees pregame show after this on WFAN Yankees Radio.
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3: And now it's time for Diamond Notes. Two-time Cy Young Award winner Jacob deGrom picked up his 100th career win on his son's third birthday as the Rangers beat the Cards 2-1 last night in St. Louis. deGrom became the 16th active pitcher to reach the 100-win mark after his teammate Nathan Eovaldi became the 15th in July of last year. The Reds play shortstop Ellie De La Cruz on the 10-day injured list with a right hamstring strain. Prior to the injury, De La Cruz had appeared in 276 consecutive games. He's batting .280 with 12 homers, 10 steals, and 37 ribbies through 58 games this season. 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Who's Hot? Red Sox left fielder Jarren Duran is hitting .347 with 6 homers and 14 ribbies in his last 11 games. Who's Not? Braves third baseman Austin Riley is 7-for-39 with 20 strikeouts over his last 12. 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In the American League, it's the Yankees, Ben Rice with 44. And in the National League, it's the Dodgers, Andy Páez, with 50. Now it's time to go inside the lines, and here is Emmanuel Barbari.
4: 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Tonight, the Yankees back home to start June. They welcome the Guardians. And the run line on tonight's game, Yankees -1.5. The total runs for the game, over under 7.5. In another marquee matchup, the Braves and Blue Jays, Atlanta favored at -120 on the money line. We'll have more on the Nissan Yankees pregame show after this on WFAN Yankees Radio.
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2: 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Aaron Judge is out of the lineup tonight, and we've got a little different diagnosis right now. It is an upper rib bone bruise, which is causing the pain in his right shoulder. He's considered day-to-day. He's seeing a doctor today to see what if he misses a couple of days or whether they think he should be on the injured list. We'll probably have more for you tonight after the game. 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Ben Rice is hitting .529 with three doubles, two triples, a homer, and 10 ribbies in his last four games. Now it's time for the leadoff spot with Clark Schmidt, who arrived here in New York, is now going to stay with the team. Brought to you by Laborers Local 731. Feel the power.
3: And I got to tell you that Arabu just said to me, I asked him to have you in the clubhouse, and he said, it's always good to have that energy back in this clubhouse and coming along well. So he says coming along well. Where are you in this rehab?
4: Yeah, feeling great. Today threw a bullpen, and I don't know how many we're at. You start to lose count when you throw so many, but, you know, excited to continue to progress and, you know, hopefully, you know, face some hitters this month and just continue to do this process.
3: Okay, when you say you threw a bullpen today, what you said you threw 20 pitches. Mm-hmm. Was it everything? Was it just all fastballs? Was it?
4: Yeah, it's all pitches. Everything but the slider. I'm throwing the slider on the flat ground right now, but curveball, cutter, sinkers, all of them. So, yeah, it's been a good process so far.
3: Are you going to stay up here a lot now, or are you going to go back?
4: Here for the rest of the time.
3: Oh, yep. So you're here for the rest of the time, so you'll work out here. So you threw 20 pitches today. What's the next step?
4: Next step is to throw another one on Friday. And then so right now it's just two a week for the next few weeks, and then hopefully face some hitters.
3: Okay, you got a big smile on your face. Is this sooner than you thought? Because I was here in July or August. Mm-hmm. Maybe you'd be back. What do you? I don't want to put a timetable on it.
4: I would say it's. You know, I've kind of been a little bit ahead. I don't want to say I'm too far ahead, but. You know, we have some built-in periods in here where it's like, okay, if you're doing a little too much too soon, we can slow it down, or we can kind of stay on the pace that we're on right now, which has kind of been on par or maybe a little bit ahead. I think facing hitters has been, you know, always around the plan of sometime in June. And so, you know, we're close to that marker. And then I think beyond that, it's like, you know, how much do you need to get built up and what's the need around the clubhouse? And so I would say we're right on par.
3: Okay, what is the recovery? I mean, the day after you throw a bullpen or whatever, what has that recovery been like?
4: Yeah, the recovery's been great. It's kind of like, it's interesting. It's very close to a game day where it's like, you know, you know, this is like my big day. You know, you build up, you know, throughout the week where it's like, all right, you're done catch play, and then you have your pin. So this is my heavy day. And then, you know, tomorrow will be a little bit, you know, a lot of relaxation and stuff like that. And so it is a lot like a game day. And, you know, each progression throughout this process, you know, going from 90 to 120 feet and 120 feet to flat ground, and it feels like a game day. So to be able to be here, you know, I'm excited.
3: I know that you were working out and you were rehabbing with Garrett. When you watch Garrett now coming back. Mm-hmm. Aaron Boone said, I'm impressed. I'm not surprised. You've got to be surprised. And he's come back and walked anybody in two games.
4: Yeah.
3: What is that like? Do you sort of feed off each other there? Because he talked about being with you also.
4: Yeah, definitely. I would say, you know, we've really bonded over this experience. I know it's a very unique experience that you kind of, you know, there's a lot of dark days, you know, throughout this this year long or however year and some change process, and to be able to kind of bounce ideas and have kind of, like I said it earlier, but he's like a North Star for me, where it's like, you know, what he's doing, I'm trying to emulate and continue to chase, and it's like I'm chomping at his heels, continuing to you know, strive for what he's doing. So to be able to have him, and also, you know, he's ahead of me, so to be like, hey, I had this in this month, I experienced this in this during these this phase, so it kind of eases the process of like where you get some anxiety about, oh, I have this, like, and he kind of, it will keep you at bay.
3: You also said a word that I want to carry on about, and that is that whatever the club needs, mm-hmm. and as you get further on here, you're willing to do anything. If someone mm-hmm. told you to come back and let's do two innings in the mm-hmm. seventh and eighth mm-hmm. inning, you could do that easily.
4: Yeah, I mean, obviously, we know, you know, what I've done and what I'm capable of as a starter. But for me, you know, I'm just here to help the team win. And I know it's a unique case where I don't get a full season. So I know that for me next year, like, obviously, that's what I want to be doing and will be doing. But right now, it's like whatever helps the team win. And, you know, I think we have a smaller window here to try to win a World Series. And, you know, when it comes down to it in October and stuff, like, I'm ready for anything. So I'll be excited for that.
3: Sounds good. Great to see you, Clark.
4: Yeah,
3: thank you.
4: See you. Yep, thank you.
2: 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We've got specialists for that. For joining us in the leadoff spot, our guests will receive a $150 Charles Tirrett gift card, courtesy of London menswear brand Charles Tirrett, a proud Yankees partner, timeless British style, and outfitter of Anthony Volpe. We'll have more of the Nissan Yankees pregame show after this on WFAN Yankees Radio.
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2: And now it's time for Today in Yankees History, brought to you by Montefiore Einstein, the official hospital of the New York Yankees. On this date in 1925, Lou Gehrig started at first base in place of Wally Pipp, getting three hits in the Yankees' 8-5 win over the Senators at Yankee Stadium. He would play another 2,128 consecutive games, helping the Yankees win six World Series titles. And today in 2009, 17 years ago, today, a three-run homer by Hideki Matsui helped the Yankees beat the Rangers 12-3 at the stadium.
9: Lefty to lefty, the 0-1. Swung on and hit in the air to deep right center. It is high. It is far. It is gone. Oh, Hideki Matsui. He hits a three-run blast to deep right center. The Sayonara Kid hit it. A thriller by Godzilla in the right center field seats.
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0: Then it is Lou Gehrig Day. It is the day that he took over and started his streak for consecutive hits, consecutive games played, and also the day that he died. And every year baseball has a celebration. They're having an awareness for ALS, and there are some lovely people on the field. If you want to be part of this, just text ALS 44321 to see how you can help. There's a lot of ways you can help in the New York area. Lots of really wonderful organizations. The Cleveland Guardians are in, and the starting lineups are brought to you by James Hardy. Hardy Siding is America's number one brand of siding. For Stephen Vogt's 34-27 Cleveland Guardians, they are a game and a half ahead of the very surprising Chicago White Sox. Travis Bazzano leads off, and he is at second base. The third baseman is the number two hitter. That, of course, is Jose Ramirez. Chase DeLauter is the young DH. He is batting third. Kyle Manzardo. A lot of young kids on this team. First baseman batting cleanup. Angel Martinez is in right field batting fifth. Daniel Schneeman is in center field batting sixth. Stephen Kwan batting seventh. Patrick Bailey, the new catcher, batting eighth. And Brian Rocchio is the shortstop. We'll be back with the Yankees lineup after this on WFAN Yankees Radio.
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0: And we're back here at Yankee Stadium. Here's the lineup for the Yanks, 36-23, a game in back of Tampa Bay. Ben Rice is now playing first base, and he is leading off. The number two hitter is the DH this evening, Paul Goldschmidt. And batting third and playing left field is Cody Bellinger. The new daddy, Ahmed Rosario, is at third base, and he is batting cleanup. Tonight's cleanup hitter is brought to you by ServPro, like it never even happened. Trent Grisham is the center fielder, batting fifth. Anthony Volpe is the shortstop, batting sixth. Jazz Chisholm at second base, batting seventh. Jose Caballero is in right field instead of Aaron Judge tonight. He is batting eighth, and Austin Wells behind the plate, and he is batting ninth. 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When the Yankees take their position in the field in just a couple of minutes, it will be Bellinger in left, Grisham in second and center, and Caballero's in right, Rosario at third, Volpe at short, Jazz at second, Ben Rice at first. On the mound is Cam Schlittler, 7-2, 1.50 ERA, and behind the dish is Austin Wells. 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Obviously, it is how they adjust to Joey Cantillo. Joey Cantillo has a great changeup, great curveball. He has a tendency to nibble. And if he gets behind on batters, watch for the Yankees to really start hitting him. He's 4-2, 3.57 ERA. He's had some good games, but just his best pitch is that changeup followed by the curve, and he sort of pitches backwards, and he'll sneak that fastball in, but doesn't have great stuff. Needs his command. That's what he needs. So if the Yankees are patient tonight, should be very interesting to see what happens. 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Well, the umpires are not out on the field yet, but they will be shortly. And when they are, it will be Chris Siegel behind the plate. The veteran umpire, Laz Diaz, is the first base umpire. He is also the crew chief. James Jean is at second base, and Eric Backus is the third base umpire. 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
0: And we're back, and we are now being told, we were told earlier in the afternoon that Aaron Judge had a bruise, a bone bruise in his shoulder, in his clavicle, and now we're being told that it is the upper rib area that has the bone bruise, and that is causing the pain in the shoulder. Whatever it is, Aaron Judge seeing the doctor today. He's not playing today. I mean, the best case scenario, it's a few days. Not so good as if he has to go on the injured list, but... whatever that is, you'll see Caballero today. And he couldn't tell anybody when it happened. I'm trying to think back if all the time in Kansas City or Sacramento, he dove and hit that right shoulder or hit that rib cage, and he couldn't think of a time. So whatever that is, I think it's lucky if it's just a bone bruise and not torn ligaments or a tendon or something like that. Well, Dave Sims is back, and look what I've got for you. This is what I've got for you.
18: What do you got?
0: You weren't there in the top of the third, so I'm going to go through
18: it. I was watching.
0: Okay, so what we got? Anybody who missed it, Volpe a single, Volpe a steal, Schumann a walk, Wells a walk, Goldschmidt RBI single, Rice a two-run Ben Rice, Player of the Week, by the way. Two-run double. Judge, RBI. Bellinger, single. Lopez came out. Kelly came in. Caballero, RBI, walk. Bases loaded, walk. Grisham, two-run single. Double steal. Caballero and Grisham. Volpe, RBI, single. Volpe stole. Schumann, two-run double against his old team. He was very happy. Wells walked. Goldschmidt struck out. Rice, two-run triple. Judge struck out. Bellinger, RBI, single. Cabby, a single. Kelly out. Perkins in. Grisham makes the last out. 13 runs. There we go.
18: That was not as long as 43 minutes, though.
0: No,
18: that was unbelievable, right? 43
0: it
18: minutes?
0: It was 43 minutes, and in the middle of it, all of a sudden, and Boone said to Will Warren, who was sitting there, and it's 45 minutes after, in a rain delay, that they say, yeah, the pitcher's not going back out. And it's 43 minutes, so when one of the pitching changes started, when Kotze went to the mound, Boone said to Warren, get out there and start throwing in the bullpen. So Warren ran out there, and the guard that's out there looked at Warren and said, what are you doing out here?
18: Oh,
0: and so it was, yeah, it was a great afternoon for a lot of people. Somebody asked Boone if he had ever had that kind of inning. He said, yeah, when he was at in college, they had a tournament, and he made the first out of an inning. He walked, and he made the last out of an inning, the same inning, the first inning.
19: Goodness.
0: He got up three times in the first inning, made the first out, walked in the second at bat, and then made the third out of the inning.
18: I mean, it's an inning that you'll never forget. The other thing that's remarkable about it, as you know, no runs and hits before, no runs and hits after. That's
0: how does incredible. That even happen?
18: I have no idea, because when it was brought to my attention, I guess I was listening to you guys, it's like, really?
0: How does that even happen?
18: I mean, it's one thing to see a 43-minute, 13-run barrage, but to get nothing before and after is incredible. Yeah, you would think, if anything, there'd be a nickel and dime hit, a bloop hit, a bunt, something. Somebody hits one out, nothing.
0: And it got a little closer at the end than they needed it to be.
18: Yeah, tell me about it.
0: Yeah, so that was one thing. Well, the umpires are on the field right now. As I said, Chris Siegel behind the plate. Laz Diaz at first. He is the crew chief. James Jean at second. And Eric Backes is the third base umpire. And here come the Yankees, led out by Cam Schlittler. And before we go to that, Dave, you've gotten to know Judge pretty well. For him to even talk about a shoulder injury... is to me that was a red flag. So he probably
18: he's
0: played through it evidently for a couple of weeks.
18: Yeah, you know, very stoic about it, no question about it. It's scary, and you hear, and just the development you just gave, which was different from back at 4 o'clock when Boone was talking to you and talking to media, sounds like every piece of information we're going to get now, we're talking IL. I mean, that's what it sounds like.
0: Well, it's June 2nd. I mean, it's not September 3rd. And so
18: that's at least a good piece of news.
0: Yeah, it absolutely is. And Boone had said, I mean, I'll bet, you know, and they're all very stoic in there. I bet he was scared. I mean, he had an MRI last night. So
18: I don't think there's any question about that. And having, you know, with the foot injury he had in L.A. a few years ago, and as it is, he's having a good season, but he's not where he wants to be. So that's another reason. Hey, let me see if I can play through this, and maybe I can get going again. And then it obviously got to a point where he said, you know what? I'm hurting myself. I'm hurting the team.
0: Well,
18: can't do it.
0: But now...
20: 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You're tuned to an Odyssey station that is airing a Major League Baseball game. Due to league restrictions, you're not in an